0: Retailers of New England all-wheel drive traffic on the threes with Steve Perez. Where are we starting, Steve?
1: We still have some stubborn slowdowns on the expressway southbound. You're breaking around the bend at Mass Ave to South Bay. Again, tapping them at the Dorchester Yacht Club down to the gas tank. After that, you're in pretty good shape down to the Braintree Split. Northbound expressway all clear all the way up into the O'Neill Tunnel. Minor slowdown in the tunnel past Government Center. Lever connector slow going past the Garden and on to Sturro. Sturro East clogged up getting past Mass General. Airport tunnels and other major roads all around Boston are all flowing freely at the moment. WBZ's 24-hour traffic network.
0: And here's Melissa Costanzer with the forecast.
2: Tonight remains mostly cloudy with some areas of fog as we hit a low of 54 in the city, upper 40s for some of those suburbs. Tomorrow, clouds give way to some more sunshine as the storm exits to the Atlantic, which means we are going to be windy through the afternoon, a high of 71. Tomorrow night, the chill settles in. We're clear with a low of 46 in the city, lower 40s for some suburbs. And we keep it cool on Tuesday, sunny with a high of 62. Then Wednesday, mostly sunny, high of 67. I'm AccuWeather meteorologist Melissa Constanzer, WBZ Boston's News Radio.
0: State health officials are out with a new warning tonight about alcohol. WBZ's Sherry Small says it has to do with consumption levels.
3: Massachusetts DPH has posted guidance on drinking alcohol, which essentially warns that even a little could be too much when it comes to your health. So a nightly glass of wine or after-dinner nightcap could be doing your body more harm than you might think. In the short term, alcohol ruins the quality of sleep and can contribute to weight gain. Long-term drinking is linked to high blood pressure, heart and liver disease, and at least seven different types of cancer, including breast, colon, and esophageal cancers. The health department stresses even moderate drinking carries risk. 1 to 2 drinks a week, that's considered low risk. 3 to 6 drinks a week is a moderate risk level, raising the risk for certain cancers. High risk is 7 or more drinks a week, where the risk of heart disease and stroke goes up. Sherry Small, WBZ, Boston's News Radio.
0: A Tingsboro man is dead after being found unconscious on West Rattlesnake Mountain in Holderness, New Hampshire this weekend. New Hampshire Fish and Game says the hikers called 911 after finding 64-year-old Richard Chitano in distress yesterday. First responders were unable to revive him. The cause of death has not been revealed. In sports, the Patriots beat the Bills 29-26 to improve to 2-2 on the season. The Pats take on the Raiders in Foxborough next Sunday. Meanwhile, as for Vegas, they lost to the Chiefs today 30-27 for their first loss of the season. 59 degrees in Boston at 8:06. I'm Dan Watkins, WBZ, Boston's News Radio.
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6: Welcome into the Legal Exchange with Todd Lutsky. I'm Susan Powers, a financial advisor with the Armstrong Advisory Group. And I'm joined, of course, by Todd Lutsky, a partner with the law firm of Cushing & Dolan with a master's in taxation. Welcome, Todd. How are you today?
7: I'm never better. And you?
6: I am great, thank you. What do you have for us this week?
7: A couple of things. Kansas, we're going to go to Kansas where we have an appellate court case. Basically, how does an anti-lapse statute work when you leave assets to people, in this case, parents, and disinherit children, and then parents die before you, which is expected,
6: right?
7: And you don't provide where it goes in that event. Ooh. There's so many problems with this case. First of all, why are we leaving assets up a generation, number one? Never mind that, but there's a lot we can learn in this thing. But folks, a lot of people do things like this. Mm-hmm. So it's really going to come down to drafting and planning and understanding how to do it. And then we're going to head over to Missouri where we have an appellate court case dealing with specific enforcement of a contract where a family, not a family member, just a, not a friend, but someone who worked the farm for some, for Kathy in this case. And basically Kathy ultimately wanted to sell the farm to Anthony. And then after they entered into a contract, they got a much better offer. Now what do you do? Is there undue influence here? Was there some hanky-panky going on? Who knows? So we're gonna find out about that. But again, I think the bigger picture on this case is, you know, how do you deal with getting real estate to another person? What's the most efficient and effective way to do that from a planning perspective? And I think that's what we're going to learn from that case. But most importantly, it is a new month. So
2: brand new.
7: Welcome to October.
2: Fall. Super fall.
7: In this case, we are going to be giving you a guide that's, interestingly enough, making the most of gifting. And so it's important because in it, it talks about not only, you know, what if you gift, what do you gain? You lose a step up in basis, but you get it out of your estate. Is that good? Is that bad? You know, what about from a Medicaid perspective? If I own something jointly, is that a gift? How does it, is it protecting half? Is it not protecting half? Are bank accounts treated differently than investment accounts? So there's that perspective. 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That's in here. 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Heading to Kansas, shall we?
2: Mm-hmm.
7: Going over the rainbow. So Larry dies with a will in April of 2022. His parents, Frank and Clara, are the sole beneficiaries, and he intentionally omits his two kids. I guess it's Azemi and Frank Jr. We'll call him Jr.
2: Okay.
7: Turns out, of course, that the parents predeceased Larry.
2: Mm-hmm.
7: I don't know that.
2: Typical. So, usual.
7: Normal. Mm-hmm. So in May of 2023, they probated the will. Interestingly enough, a creditor of the estate named Judy was appointed PR. So now we've got a creditor of the estate. And so Maddie's the niece who basically says, we got to file a petition to determine heirship.
2: Right.
7: Who gets what here? Well, the kids, Frank Jr. and Azemi, argue that the gift to the parents had lapsed because both parents had predeceased Larry. And there was no residuary clause in there, so the assets should pass to them through the intestate succession statute.
2: But he specifically disinherited the two kids?
7: Right, but there was no residuary clause as to where it goes,
2: right,
7: if the parents die.
2: That.
7: And right. The parents died first.
2: Dead end.
7: So a residuary clause, folks, for all of you that need to know, is a catch-all provision. It says, mm-hmm, in the event nobody's around here, it's where the rest residue of my assets go.
2: Mm-hmm.
7: Fine. Well, that wasn't there. Well, the district court decided that no, the anti-lapse statute should apply. And so, you know, basically Maddie is entitled to a share. And of course, the children of Azemi and Frank were not disinherited.
2: Really?
7: So as grandkids, they should take what the parents would get and split it up, right?
2: Oh.
7: So
2: they're his silo amount, yeah.
7: Yeah, so they said that's how it should go. Well, huh. Frank, and as you imagine, Frank Jr. and Azemi appealed. They didn't like that, mm-hmm, result at all. They said, no, we're gonna appeal for all the same reasons. Well, the appellate court affirmed the district court, and I think that's appropriate, stating basically that the lack of a residuary clause does not prevent the stated disinheritance language of the donor from being effective. You are still disinherited, kids.
2: Mm-hmm.
7: That doesn't change because there's no residuary clause. And therefore, since the kids, the grandkids of the two kids, were not specifically disinherited by the donor, well, then those kids should take under the intestate succession statute.
2: So Junior and Ozemi's kids?
7: Yes, sir, that's
2: got
7: right.
2: It.
7: Junior,
2: okay,
7: and Ozemi, the grandkids. Cause,
2: yeah, but not them.
7: Yeah, not them. They're the children of Larry.
2: Right.
7: Because remember, he left it up a generation.
2: Right.
7: Crazy. Anyways, folks, I think that's the right result here.
2: Yeah.
7: But we don't want to have to go through this.
2: Because he didn't
7: this.
2: Want that, them to get it, so it does sound right.
7: Yeah, we don't want to go through this. And again,
2: what
7: I think
2: bad
7: it's...
2: What drafting.
7: But you make a good point, Susan. At least, what? I was going to say this. A will or a trust, both of these serve to specifically direct how your assets go.
6: And sometimes, more importantly, where you don't want them to go.
7: So in this

0: avoided probate, and in many states, only probate assets are at risk for creditors.
1: Mm-hmm.
0: So helpful. What about drafting? Remember, whenever you're disinheriting people and you're leaving assets unequally, always put a no contest clause in.
1: Right.
0: Would have been helpful here too. A no contest clause is always helpful. And also be clear, right? Don't leave things open like you did here. Example, if we're disinheriting a child, I always ask, okay, well, if you don't want it to go to the child, do you also not want it to go to their kids?
1: Right.
0: You know, just because you had a bad relationship with the child, are you going to penalize the grandchildren, or do you have a good relationship mm-hmm. with them?
1: Yep.
0: Or even if you don't and they were sheltered, are we going to blame them because of what the parents did? You know, you have to think that through. Mm-hmm. So always ask that. And really the bigger picture here is whenever you're leaving assets up a generation, you always need to consider where things go if they die first.
1: Right.
0: Which they did.
1: But even if they don't die first, they're going up and then they're going to be taxed on the way down again.
0: And that was exactly right, Susan. That's exactly what was next on my list here. It says you've got to be careful because if you leave it up a generation, then it's taxed on the way back down, which you don't want. And then it's taxed again at your generation to go down to grandkids. But more importantly than that, and it's okay to take care of parents. I'm not saying not to, but do it right.
1: Yes.
0: If you leave it up a generation, leave it in trust for them, mm-hmm. in which discretionary distributions can be made by the trustee to or for their benefit. That way, they don't own it.
1: So like the inheritor's trust that you do.
0: Like an inheritor's trust, right?
1: I never thought of that for a generation up.
0: Generation up. That way, not only do they not own it, so it's not subject to estate tax when they die, it's not subject to the nursing home if they go into a nursing home.
1: Right.
0: Now you've preserved it for the kids and the grandkids down a generation. Mm-hmm. If, in fact, you really want to make sure you take care of your parents in advance of your family. I mean, and there's nothing wrong with that, but just be careful when you're doing it as to how you do it and how you put it together.
1: Yeah.
0: Like anything, folks, it's like making a gift. This is the new guide. Be careful before you make the gift. Figure out the best way to gift, or maybe not to gift. And this guide gives you the estate tax, gift tax, and income tax issues with gifting. 866-848-5699 or LegalExchangeShow.com.
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2: Welcome back into The Legal Exchange with Todd Lutke. I'm Susan Powers, a financial advisor with the Armstrong Advisory Group, and I'm joined by Todd Lutke, a partner with the law firm of Cushing & Dolan with a master's in taxation. So we're not in Kansas anymore.
3: You're right. Perfect timing. We're not. Well played. We're in Missouri. Close
2: yes,
3: by.
2: Yes, we are. Close by. Close enough.
3: Close by.
2: Don't make me point it out on a map.
3: So head over to Missouri, right? What do we got going on here? Something we don't talk a lot about, but specific performance in a contract and making it enforceable. And why is that an estate planning issue? And how does lack of capacity and undue influence even come into play here?
2: Mm-hmm.
3: Let's take a peek. Anthony, an individual, began farming Kathy's farm in 2007. And over the years, they had developed a professional relationship.
2: Mm-hmm.
3: And actually, over the years, they became good friends with each other. Anthony would even spend the holidays over there. And as Kathy got older, Anthony even started helping out with cutting the grass and picking up meds and taking mm-hmm. her to the doctor and, you know, doing things for her. So they, professional and friends. And he's running the show, running the farm. In 2016, Kathy decided to ask Anthony if he wanted to buy the farm. And he said, yeah, I would love to, but I can't afford it. I can never pay what you could get even at auction
2: right.
3: for it. But Kathy said, you know, I'd rather sell you the farm than have it go to auction. And I don't care about the difference in cost. So they continued to discuss this idea
2: mm-hmm.
3: until about June of 2022. When they agreed on a purchase price of $200,000. Anthony prepared the contract, but wanted to wait to have it signed until Kathy's daughter, Martha, was actually present. And they
2: sure.
3: could talk about it. Nice.
2: Mm-hmm.
3: Well, in September of 2022, they did execute the contract. Martha was there. And they did it right before Kathy moved to Colorado to live with Martha, mm-hmm. the daughter. One week later, Martha gets a text from Kathy's neighbor to buy that farm for $450,000. Remember, they agreed on $200,000.
2: Oh, yeah.
3: Martha tells Anthony the agreement's off. Anthony sues for specific performance and breach of contract.
2: Sure.
3: Which makes sense, right? Well, Martha, as guardian ad litem, which raises a red flag to me,
2: mm-hmm.
3: Guardian ad litem for Kathy says that there was undue influence and lack of capacity as a defense when Kathy signed this contract.
2: But Martha was there, wasn't she?
3: Martha was there.
2: Mm-hmm.
3: Remember this, June of 22, they agreed. September of 22, they executed and then moved.
2: Right.
3: And a week later. So was there lack of capacity in at that time? Well, the court said judgment for Anthony, which I agree with.
2: Yes.
3: And they appealed, of course. The appellate court affirmed, basically stating that Kathy understood the nature of what she was doing, the effect of entering into the contract, and in fact, she's the one that even asked Martha to invite Anthony over for the signing contract.
2: Mm-hmm.
3: Plus, Catherine is the one who initiated the discussion way back when
2: right.
3: to sell the farm.
2: She knew what she was doing.
3: She did that back in 2016.
2: Mm-hmm.
3: So I'm pretty sure that's a good outcome.
2: Yeah.
3: But again, it's
2: and that's what she would have wanted.
3: Yeah, it's all about and again, at this point, she hadn't died.
2: Right.
3: She's still alive.
2: Yeah, yeah.
3: So that's a whole nother kettle of fish.
2: Yeah.
3: What are you doing here? You don't want to do stuff when I'm alive. That's not good for you, Martha,
2: mm-hmm.
3: in general.
2: Yeah.
3: But folks, again, I think what we learn from this is, yes, we understand enforcement of a contract, but, you know, there might be better ways to get a piece of property to Anthony than this way. And we're going to have to talk about this. We're going to learn stuff about part sale, part gift. What happened here? And how does this work from a tax perspective? Well, taxes come into everything, folks. And the new guide we're giving away this month also deals with taxes, gift taxes, income taxes, and estate taxes. When how do we make the most of giving assets? Ideas. 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
2: Gotta do the math.
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2: So when you have a guardian ad litem, is it only when you're incompetent? I'm just wondering.
3: Usually it's some kind of incapacity.
2: Yeah.
3: Is where you can't make decisions yourself. There's no power of attorney. Remember, right. If you got a power of attorney, you can likely act on behalf, with regard to money and monetary decisions and paying bills. You might need, you know, a healthcare proxy to deal with power over the person, right? But pretty much some kind of incapacity. So, you know, what I like to see here is, you know, our tips and lessons are, look, contracts are like trusts. They're enforceable, right? We follow them, right? There's a sense to carry out the wishes of the individual, whether it's a contract, whether it's a trust. You know, clearly here there was no undue influence. I mean, I don't see it, right? But again, what I do think about is, you know, when she moved to Colorado and became guardian, why did she have to become guardian? You know, in June of 2022, she was competent to sign. In September of 2022, suddenly she's under guardianship.
2: Right.
3: So I'm a little strange, a little concerned really about that. And so maybe if there's any undue influence, maybe it's Martha who's unduly influencing Mom and saying, Mom, you got to avoid this contract because
2: it'll mean a bigger inheritance for me.
3: It'll mean a bigger inheritance for me. So right. I'm going to be better off if you do. That's exactly right, Susan. So I worry, you know, a little bit about that. But that didn't come up and it didn't matter because the judge gave the right decision.
2: Mm-hmm.
3: What about taxes here? I always think about taxes, right? That's what I do. So what's going on here? Can you sell the property for less than fair market value? Do people do that all the time to their children? Do we hear, child, I want to sell you the property. I'm going to sell it to you for half price.
2: Right.
3: Because I love you. Okay. Can you? Yeah. Well, what does the government think about that? Well, it's a part sale, part gift, which is okay. So that means that the piece you buy, so in this case, the $200,000 that he's getting would be his basis. But it's really worth $450,000.
2: Right.
3: Because we got a willing buyer, willing seller telling us that it's worth $450,000. So it would seem to me that we've made a $200,000 purchase and a $250,000
2: gift. Yep.
3: So then you have to run the numbers and say, really, so from a tax perspective, there'll be a capital gain on whatever the $200,000 piece is worth. Let's just say it's close to half. But then there'll be a taxable gift. And this is all by Kathy.
2: Wow, it's a big domino effect,
3: yeah,
2: right?
3: Yeah, so Kathy's going to have the taxable gift of the $250,000 and a capital gains tax, which will be less because the gain will be less. It's only on the
2: home.
3: It's only on a portion of the overall amount. So that's what's happening on her side. But on his side, he's now got a low basis because he's got a $200,000 cost basis that he paid for it and a carryover basis for the $250,000 piece. So if there's 50% was purchased and 50% was a gift, well then 50% of the cost basis is his basis plus the 50% he paid. So his basis is lower, which is going to result in capital gains tax liability, you know, down the way.
2: When he sells it to the neighbor for $450,000.
3: Exactly. Exactly. Right. That's a really good point. But in any event, the step up in a better way to do it might have been to use a trust, folks.
2: Yeah.
3: But in most cases, think about it. Think about planning. Think about gifting. Get the guide. Making the most of gifting your assets. Please learn how to do it before you do it, or maybe it'll tell you not to do it. 866-848

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5: I'm Dan Watkins with a quick check of the stories trending on WBZ News Radio 1030. Hanson police say they're pursuing criminal charges for a juvenile taken into custody during Friday night's high school football game between Whitman Hanson and Silver Lake. A Tingsboro man is dead after being found unconscious on a hiking trail in New Hampshire. Thousands take part in the annual Jimmy Fund Walk along the Boston Marathon route, raising money for the Dana-Farber Cancer Institute. And the Patriots beat the Bills 29-26 to improve to 2-2 on the season. Here's head coach Mike Vrabel.
6: You know, it was going to be a battle. 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
2: You're listening to The Legal Exchange, and it's time for Ask Todd, the segment where Todd will answer your questions about anything and everything that's included in the estate planning process. Once again, here's Todd Lutsky and Susan Powers.
1: Welcome back, Todd. We have a few questions from listeners. First question comes from Barbara in Newton, Mass. And Barbara writes, my father is on hospice and not expected to live long. Is there a benefit to gifting any assets to the family now to bring his estate down? His total net worth is $2.5 million, and he has a lot of cash in the bank that he could gift. Should he give away $500,000 to get below the Massachusetts $2 million exemption amount?
0: Interesting.
1: Wave your magic wand here,
0: yeah,
1: would you?
0: So this is a great analysis that has to be run, right? Because it's not a lot over the $2 million mm-hmm. exemption. It's only $500,000 over the $2 million exemption. So my initial gut reaction would be, why am I trying to save approximately 12% on $500,000, if in fact doing that would result in a capital gains tax with a carryover basis of what I give,
1: right,
0: at 28.8%,
1: mm-hmm.
0: the answer is I wouldn't do that. But your facts are a little different. Your facts say he's got plenty of cash,
1: yeah,
0: to gift.
1: We like cash. Cash is king.
0: That's gifting. Right. If we gift away the $500,000 of cash,
1: mm-hmm.
0: there is a zero capital gains tax problem because it's cash.
1: Yeah.
0: So we don't have to worry about the 28% loss of step up in basis.
1: Yep.
0: And we can reduce the estate down to $2 million. And in Massachusetts, there's no... Under the new rule,
1: mm-hmm.
0: we are still we don't have to worry about that cliff rule anymore. Remember, if you go a little bit over,
1: then they reduce
0: you pay
1: your
0: tax
1: exemption.
0: On everything,
1: yeah.
0: And then they reduce the exemption. So in this case, we under the new rule that it's $2 million, they will take the 2.5, lower it to 2, So now your estate is two, and yes, your exemption is technically 1.5, mm-hmm. right? So for filing purposes, we now have to file an estate tax in Mass.
7: Yeah.
0: Because our exemption is 1.5 and our estate is 2 million.
7: Yeah.
0: Okay, we're
7: Doesn't that mean you have to pay taxes?
0: We got to file. Let's make it $2,000,001.
7: Yeah.
0: You got to file. So we got to file. But the new calculation under the Mass estate tax would be, okay, what's the tax on $2 million?
7: Mm-hmm.
0: The tax on $2 million, about 10%, it's $99,600. Call it 99.6. That's exactly the tax on $2 million. But the new calculation gives us a credit of 99.6.
7: Nice.
0: Remember, the $2 million is the threshold.
7: Yeah.
0: Well, the tax on $2 million is 99.6, and we get a credit for 99.6. So even though we had to file because they lowered the threshold by $500,000 for the taxable gift that you made, it doesn't matter because you'll calculate the tax on $2 million. It's 99.6, and then you get to apply a credit of 99.6, so your tax due is zero.
7: So zero on that. So if they didn't have money in the bank, and let's say they had low cost basis stocks that they decided to gift away because they didn't get good advice.
0: Then you have to think about it.
7: So then it would have been, you know, let's for easy math, say it's a third of that 500, right? That they're going to pay tax on.
0: Because yeah. So they you would say if I've got 500,000 of built-in gain, and I give that away, there's 28.8% of built-in gain that would be subject to tax on 500,000.
7: Yeah.
0: So you know, five times three is 150 grand.
7: Right.
0: Close.
7: Yep.
0: If I die with 2.5 million in Massachusetts, the tax is probably 150,000, but I get a $100,000 credit, so I'm paying 50 grand.
7: Right.
0: Way better.
7: So you cause yourself to pay 100 grand extra by just giving away those.
0: Exactly. That's exactly right. I don't want to give that away because then I'd rather just pay Massachusetts.
7: So you got to be careful and do the math.
0: You really do, folks, and that's exactly what this guide does. It gives you the whole tables, it gives you the calculations. It says, here's how, what you gift, how you gift, when you gift. Think about it from, do I want to give away, you know, assets and still retain control? So for higher net worth people, slats are available and you can actually figure out a way to gift and retain control. 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
7: Well, you're going to be able to talk about that rental property, Todd, because Dawn from Boylston has a question for you.
0: Oh, excellent.
7: And she writes, now that Massachusetts has increased the estate tax exemption to $2 million, couldn't I just give my largest assets away while I'm living and die owning less than $2 million? I am worth around $3.5 million, and I could gift a $1 million vacation home and a $1 million rental property to each of my children.
0: Wow. So if she did that, let me see if I'm doing the math right. That would take her $3.5 million down to $1.5 million.
7: Mm-hmm.
0: Yeah, I'm not jumping up and down about this one. So, again, compared to Barbara's question, which we were jumping up and down about,
7: we had cash on. Yeah,
0: here we don't. Right. So here we've got a vacation home, which let's assume it wasn't even rented, but maybe bought 30 years ago,
7: sure.
0: Which is not uncommon. So I mean, maybe she paid for that $1 million home. Maybe she paid 100 grand.
7: Mm-hmm.
0: It's now got 900,000 of gain, you know, built in it. Just, and that's not uncommon.
7: No, it's not.
0: And more importantly, the bigger issue is, what about this rental property?
7: Mm-hmm.
0: If she's been renting this property for more than 27 and a half years, it's very possible that the basis is zero.
7: Right.
0: Because it, you folks, what depreciation is when you rent it, you get a deduction. You take the value of whatever it was you paid for it, So if you paid $500,000, over the next 27 and a half years, you will take that $500,000 basis and reduce it to zero by taking incremental parts of it as a deduction each year against your rent.
7: Yeah.
0: So you pay less income tax because of this phantom deduction.
7: Mm-hmm.
0: But they come back and get you later because the basis has been reduced.
7: Right.
0: And so when you go to sell it, they recapture that depreciation.
7: Mm-hmm.
0: Okay. So very important that we understand that. Especially if you're gifting.
7: Yeah.
0: So if for whatever reason we wanted to give away just $1 million rental. Well, let's say we give away, it says both. So let's do both. And let's say there's a $1 million built-in gain in the rental and $900,000 built-in gain on the vacation home.
7: So you have $1.9 million
0: of built-in gain.
7: Of gain and $100,000 cost basis.
0: Yeah, so you're
7: say
0: looking
7: she
0: at
7: did this in a vacuum without any legal advice at all.
0: That's got to be $550,000 of capital gains tax.
7: Yeah.
0: Somewhere around there.
7: Easily, because you've got the depreciation recapture and
0: if you took 200, if you took 2 million times 30%, that's 600,000. I'm using 30, which is a little higher than 28.8 because of depreciation.
7: Mm-hmm.
0: The other trick with depreciation, folks, is depreciation piece of the gain is taxed as ordinary income. It's not capital gains tax.
7: Got it.
0: So when they recapture that, that piece is taxed as ordinary income. The appreciation is taxed as gain.
7: Right.
0: So it's higher.
7: But at that level, it would be in the 20%.
0: We're looking at $600,000 in built-in gain
7: easily,
0: tax
7: probably conservatively.
0: Here. So, okay, you need to know that. All right, I'm giving my family a $600,000 tax bill.
7: Mm-hmm.
0: If I do that, then I'm going to have no mass tax. We just went through the calculation on the last one.
7: Right.
0: We get the credit.
7: Yep.
0: There's no mass tax.
7: No mass, no federal. Easy peasy.
0: But if I don't do it and I die owning it, I get a full step up in basis, eliminating the $600,000 in tax, and I got to pay tax in mass on $1.5 million. So on $1.5 million, the tax is about $150,000.
7: Versus $600,000.
0: I'm good. Don't gift. Folks, learn how to gift or not gift. 866-848-5699.
7: 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I'm Susan Powers, a financial advisor with the Armstrong Advisory Group. 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
10: 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And today we're talking about the implications of gifting assets away. Todd, if you're trying to protect your assets from the cost of long-term care expenses, what are the risks in giving your assets to a child rather than transferring them to an irrevocable trust?
0: Yeah, it's a very big difference, right? 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Either way, it's going to take 5 years. But gifting isn't always the answer.
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7: Welcome back into The Legal Exchange with Todd Lutsky. I'm Susan Powers, a financial advisor with the Armstrong Advisory Group, and I'm joined, of course, by Todd Lutsky, a partner with the law firm of Cushing & Dolan with a master's in taxation. So, Todd, this month we're talking all about gifting those assets, getting ready for, you know, the gifting season.
0: Yes, it's coming.
7: Before you know it. Mm-hmm. Can't even believe it.
0: I know.
7: So it can be an important tool that you use with your higher net worth clients.
0: Yes.
7: In their estate planning process. So how do you actually go about reducing your estate taxes by gifting? Because I've heard you say a million times, don't just give it away. So you're not recommending that your higher net worth clients transfer and just put their assets in their kids' names, for example, correct?
0: Right. Yeah, I would never do that. And in fact, when we're talking about higher net worth clients, they're probably not interested in giving it away and not having it.
7: Right.
0: So I think we've got two issues to talk about here, mm-hmm. right? So your first question, I think, is, you know, when we talk about higher net worth gifting in today's world, where in January 1, under the big, beautiful bill, the exemption is going to be $15
7: million. Okay.
0: So we can shelter $30 million as a married couple.
7: So you're talking about reducing federal estate taxes.
0: Yeah.
7: You're not on the state level when you're doing this type of...
0: Generally speaking, okay. we're not using spousal lifetime access trusts for people when they're just okay. dealing with state estate tax. I would say never.
7: Got it. Okay.
0: Right? But yeah, these higher net worth clients. And again, they would be thinking about in terms of giving away, you know, $10 million, $20 million. Right? I mean, mm-hmm. big numbers.
7: Okay.
0: And when we give away these big numbers, there's the kind of people that are saying, yes, we want to get it out of our estate. I get it. But wait a minute. You know, I want to have a nice life.
7: Right?
0: Right. I want to have a nice life when I do it. So a couple of things to think about, you know, and so when we talk about giving away 10 or 20 million and moving it out of the estate, why am I not worried about the basis?
7: Right.
0: I'm not worried so much. I still am. I always worry about basis. If I can do both, I want to. I want to save the step up and or give away highly appreciated assets if I can. But here you're dealing with a federal and likely a state estate tax. Here in Massachusetts anyway, the two combined put you at darn close to 50%.
7: Yeah.
0: Well, if I'm saving 50% on a gift, then I no longer care about the 28.8% that I'm trapping.
7: Because you're still half as much ballpark.
0: Right.
7: As it would be if you kept it in your estate.
0: Yeah. So that's a way better savings. And really, there's another thing to think about with that. And that's just one piece. And I know we have more to talk about, but that's, you're right. That's a no-brainer. I'm saving it that way. But also remember, even though I'm trapping the capital gains when I do this, even though I save 50% on the death tax, that 50% on the death tax, if I didn't give it away, is due hard stop 9 months after death. No planning. You got to pay it. Capital gains tax, on the other hand, that I've trapped for the kids, they can have some wiggle room, right? They don't have to pay that capital gains tax till they actually sell.
7: Sell it.
0: So maybe they can say, well, I've got some losses this year. Maybe I'll sell some and I can offset my sale, my gain with my losses. I can, you know, there's a little bit of tax planning that can be done on the capital gains front, whereas on the estate tax, 9 months, hard stop, pay the bill.
7: Okay.
0: So things to think about like that. Now, that gets you back to the guide, folks. This is in here. We're talking this time about spousal lifetime access trusts, giving away and retaining control. There's other kinds. Give away, as you said, Susan, but not to the kids, to a gifting trust for the kids. 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
7: So these spousal lifetime access trusts, Todd, you said that's the type you would use to, I mean, the primary goal is to reduce the estate taxes, correct?
0: Yeah, that's definitely a big issue on this one.
7: But you also said that you're giving it away, so you're locking in that cost basis, which leads me to believe that they don't have access to these assets, right? So how are you using these trusts and still making mom and dad who've given away 10 or 20 million
0: right.
7: feel okay about it?
0: That's exactly right, because that's the first thing they're going to say is, yes, I'm psyched about giving it away to save estate taxes, but hold on, I want to live.
7: Hold the boat, yeah.
0: I want to live comfortably. So how do we do that? And remember, folks, a lot of gifting when we're talking about higher net worth gifting is not just about the amount you gift today. It's the future growth on that amount that really matters.
7: Right.
0: Right. Don't forget that. Right. So I give away 10 million today and I live 20 years and that doubles two times. That's
7: huge.
0: The power of gifting. So I just wanted to bring that to your attention.
7: That's a good point.
0: Without forgetting your question, which now I forgot. Oh, how do we get to keep control?
7: How do you get to keep control? Yeah.
0: Got it.
7: I want to play with that money.
0: So here's how you do it. If you give something away to a spousal lifetime access trust, so let's say we've got the Susan Trust and the Todd Trust, and I know this is tough. Let's just assume for the moment that we're married. I know it's hard. So, and now what? Well, I can make a gift to the Todd Splat.
7: Yep.
0: But remember, in order for it to be a completed gift by me, I have to give up complete control over it.
7: Right.
0: If I give something away and I either retain the right to enjoy what I gave away, like income, interest, dividends, or I'm trustee and I retain the power to control the beneficial enjoyment of what I gave away.
7: Mm-hmm.
0: The government says, hold the horses. You didn't give it away.

0: Yeah.
1: You pull it back into the estate when you die under this code section 2036, that most heavily litigated code section. So you got to really cut that string.
0: Got it.
1: So, okay, Todd, how am I going to do that and still enjoy it then? Right. That's a tall order.
0: You're not in control of your trust.
1: Right. That's a really tall order. So I'm going to contribute $10 million to my SLAT. I am not a beneficiary, and I am not trustee. But guess who is trustee?
0: Me.
1: Susan.
0: I'm going to spend your money.
1: And the beneficiaries are Susan and the kids.
0: Yeah.
1: So now there's language in there that allows distributions to come out to the kids or Susan.
0: Mm-hmm.
1: And hopefully if we're getting along, we can enjoy that money once it comes out of the trust. So while I can't directly enjoy it, I certainly can indirectly enjoy it because it got into the pot.
0: Wow, this just seems crazy to me because it just seems like a giant loophole.
1: Well, it's not really. It's actually their rules.
0: I know it's with the codes and you're following all the rules.
1: Now, remember, they have to be a little different. So we would probably have you and a kid serve as trustee on your trust. And to make them a little different on my trust, rather, on your SLAT, mm-hmm. you contribute, and I would be the sole trustee. And then I can take money out directly
0: so
1: for me.
0: So you can spend my money, too.
1: Well, if you're nice, we'll take you out to dinner.
0: Hmm.
1: But you see how that arrangement works. And again, folks, there is this thing called the reciprocal trust doctrine that it is very important that these two trusts are not identical. Right? They got to we put a few differences in there.
0: So if you did this, let's say you gave away $10 million, you're saving an incredible amount of taxes.
1: It's absolutely phenomenal what can be saved.
0: Again, all high net worth should do this, I would think.
1: It's generational tax-free building growth.
0: Wow.
1: Wealth is really what it is. And so people need to understand that's how it works. And it works for everybody. It works in even if you're not giving it away and you use smaller estates and you still shelter it for kids and grandkids. Folks, it can be done even at that level. Mm-hmm. So don't think it's just for high net worth. But you need to learn how to plan. Are we doing estate planning or are we making gifts? The guide, Making the Most of Gifting Assets. 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
0: 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Todd, thank you so much.
1: Thank you, Susan. Always a pleasure.
0: I'm Susan Powers, a financial advisor with the Armstrong Advisory Group. 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
8: 59 degrees in Boston at 9 o'clock. Good evening. I'm Dan Watkins. Here's what's happening. The Coast Guard says they're suspending the search for the six people missing on board a medical transfer flight to Boston this weekend. The flight took off from Bermuda Friday night before reporting electrical problems and ultimately losing contact with air traffic control, disappearing from radar off the coast of Nantucket early Saturday morning.
9: According to the operator, Bermuda Skyport, the Canadian Registered Air Ambulance left L.F. Wade International Airport in Bermuda around 12:41 Saturday morning. At 2 a.m., roughly 80 minutes later, the FAA losing contact with the Gulfstream G-100. A source telling ABC News officials believe the plane rapidly descended 7,500 feet before hitting the water. Air traffic control audio indicates the pilot may have been coming in blind with electrical problems while a storm loomed ahead.
10: Okay, you declare emergency.
9: The Coast Guard deploying planes, choppers, and cutters, even bringing in sonar to search the seafloor.
8: And that was ABC's Morgan Norwood with that report. In a statement, the Coast Guard putting out saying, quote, "We express our deepest condolences to the family and loved ones." Tragedy was largely avoided after a violent incident in Bridgewater this weekend. WBZ's Jared Brosden reports.
11: Two Bridgewater State students are recovering after being hit by a car on campus during homecoming weekend. One student remains hospitalized with serious but non-life-threatening injuries, while the other student only sustained minor injuries. The driver, described as a man in his 40s from East Weymouth, was arrested and transported for psychiatric evaluation. Police say he was also allegedly involved in an earlier road rage incident in East Bridgewater. He's expected to be arraigned on several charges, including two counts of attempted murder. Jared Brosnan, WBZ, Boston's News Radio.
8: The Patriots picking up a big divisional win by beating the Bills 29-26 today.
12: May, out of the pocket, launches downfield to the end zone. Oh, what a grab by Chisholm!
8: Ian Eagle on CBS Sports with the call as Efton Chisholm hauls in a one-handed touchdown catch with less than 2 minutes to go to give New England the lead. Quarterback Drake May with three touchdown passes to overcome a pair of turnovers and leading the Pats to the win. May breathing a huge sigh of relief after the game, saying that this is a step in the right direction.
13: Yeah, I think we definitely got built off it. I think it's relieving a little bit, but we still got some work left out there. I think we left our defense in some bad positions. We got the ball back, you know, twice in that third quarter where we got a chance to really put it on them. And I'm just proud of the way the guys fought.
8: The Pats improved to 2-2 on the season. They take on the Raiders next Sunday in Foxborough. It's 9:03. 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What's going on, Dan?
14: Thank you, Dan. You're looking in and around, looking good in and around Boston now. All clear heading up and down 93 now through Somerville. O'Neill Tunnel wide open now. Pike to the west in great shape, heading in and out of the city. Airport tunnels and the Tobin all clear now. A couple brake lights in the Ted in either direction. Otherwise, you're breezing by. Expressways, a speed limit ride up and down the whole 9-mile stretch. We're probably going to see some volume up north as the Topsfield Fair gets out in about an hour. You can have some company if you're headed south, particularly on Route 1 at that time. 495 south up in Tewksbury, we got some work crews out there taking up the left two lanes there at Route 133. Dan Gorham, WBZ's 24-hour traffic network.
8: And here's Melissa Constanzer with the forecast.
15: Tonight we stay mostly cloudy with some areas of fog out there. Low of 54 in the city, but upper 40s for some suburbs. Tomorrow the storm leaves, which means we get more sunshine through the afternoon, but it's windy with a high of 71. Tomorrow night will be clear and chilly, a low of 46 degrees in the city, lower 40s for some suburbs. Tuesday, the chill settles in, sunshine, and a high of just 62 degrees. Wednesday, mostly sunny with a high of 67. I'm AccuWeather meteorologist Melissa Constanzer, WBZ Boston's News Radio.
8: Country star Zach Bryan entered the Gillette Stadium record books this weekend after a pair of successful shows in Foxborough. WBZ's Shane Stokes with the story.
16: We're having an all-night revival.
17: Gillette Stadium has announced that Zach Bryan broke their attendance record during his show. According to the stadium, Bryan brought in 73,538 fans, which shattered the record of more than 71,000 people set by Ed Sheeran back in 2023. The Grammy winner attracted attention online as him and his band wore Free Palestine shirts. And that all comes weeks after rapper Macklemore was barred from opening for Ed Sheeran at Gillette Stadium by Patriots owner Robert Kraft, after Macklemore had made pro-Palestinian comments while on stage in New Jersey. Meanwhile, Bryan is set to wrap up the tour with his next show in Auburn, Alabama on Saturday. Shane Stokes, WBZ, Boston's News Radio.
8: A new study from the CDC shows that most people with the flu stop isolating while still likely contagious.
18: The study says most people with the flu end their isolation 4 days after symptoms begin when they still are at their most viral. Researchers stress the importance of post-isolation precautions like hand washing, improving indoor air quality, and cleaning high-touch surfaces. CDC guidelines say people can end isolation when their symptoms have been improving for 24 hours without fever-reducing medication. I'm Lisa Carton.
8: 59 degrees in Boston at 9:06. I'm Dan Watkins, WBZ, Boston's News Radio.
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20: Mac, an interesting video from my hometown Patriots caught my attention.
21: Oh, okay. All right.
20: It was the players of the Patriots and the Philadelphia Eagles.
21: Okay.
20: Being asked how many 10-year-olds it would take to stop them from scoring a touchdown.
21: Oh, so like someone hands the ball off to you and you just run into a crowd of 10-year-olds?
20: Well, my thought process is it one 10-year-old at a time? Is it a group of 10-year-olds? Are the 10-year-olds making a scheme to stop you?
21: Sure. Okay. All right. You got to give me a more defined scenario.
20: Okay. So let's go all three. So I'm going to ask you right now, how many 10-year-olds, if they're being thrown at you one by one, would stop you from scoring a touchdown, let's say 10 yards out? And just keep in mind, the average 10-year-old, a boy, 54.7 inches, 70 pounds. Girl, 54.4 inches, 73 pounds.
21: am I running at full speed?
20: What is your full speed?
21: Have I gotten?
20: Are you kind of like Bowser in Mario Kart? Once you get going, then
21: have
20: you're
21: I gotten
20: all set?
21: A toss, like a sweep, and I'm running full speed at this 10-year-old?
20: Do you feel like you achieve full speed on a sweep as opposed to a handoff?
21: A little quicker on a sweep because you're getting going, moving a little
20: so
21: more.
20: So let's say a sweep.
21: Okay. If I'm running full speed at the edge, and they're not going to have a great angle either because it's not head on, it's going to take like probably 6 or 7.
20: And that's one at a time.
21: Like if they throw one, though, like that guy's getting killed. As is, like if it's just one after another, it's going to take, I don't know. They won't be able. I'll score every time.
20: Well, let's say it's one, it grabs onto you, another one, they grab onto you.
21: No, they're not going to be able to get your hand. You would need
20: you
21: like,
20: are slippery. You're always slippery.
21: You would need like 3 or 4 at once for one of them to be able to get their hands on you. And then from there, you know, you'd probably 3 or 4 more. But if it's one after, if it's just one-on-one, like it's an action movie and they don't attack you at the same time, I'm going to score every time.
20: So at the same time, you need 4 to 7.
21: I would say at the same time, yeah, at least 4, probably 6 or 7. Yeah. Yeah. Goo.
20: Yeah, what's up?
21: If you got a toss sweep.
20: Let's say I'm getting a stretch left. All that right, was stretch. My playback in Madden. Let's do stretch left.
21: Stretch left. You're holding the ball in your left arm because on the sideline. You get your stiff arm. How many 10-year-olds would need to be thrown at you in order to prevent you from scoring?
20: I would say that if it's just clean them attacking me, it's probably around 4. But you need to keep in mind that if one just gets the right angle and trips you up just right, it might just take 1.
21: Sure, but you also have eyes and can see what they're doing.
20: Well, so let's say it's 2, and while I'm being distracted by one of them, the other one slaps my shoelace.
21: No, one's getting stiff-armed to the second. That's why you need at least 3 or 4.
20: You're saying at least 3 or 4?
21: At least 3 or 4 initially.
20: Okay, better question, because we're not footballers.
21: I mean, I was for...
20: We don't play the pigskin.
21: All of my life.
20: I'm going to say more in a professional way. How many 10-year-olds would it take to prevent you from putting out a fire?
21: So, I show up, building's on fire.
20: Yes.
21: I have my gear.
20: There's an army of 10-year-olds looking to prevent you.
21: They're on the front lawn or they're coming out the front door?
20: They're sprinting out the front door.
21: All right. I might be able to hold him back with just the PSI from the hose.
20: You're going to ask me for my profession?
21: Goo. How many 10-year-olds would it take for you to be kept out of the studio you're currently in if they were coming one after another?
20: Oh, being kept out of the studio, I can stiff arm. Like, I'm saying if I'm dealing with audio that I'm trying to edit.
21: Yeah, and they're tapping your hand.
20: One kid. If one kid hits the keyboard... I'm like, I'm done. I don't want to do this anymore.

0: entertainment.
1: I'm Goo.
2: And I'm Mac.
1: And we are the Mac and Goo program. We bring you friendship. Mac, today's topic. We talked about the other day how in the Jetsons, they have flying cars.
2: They sure do.
1: Flying cars are sweet.
2: Mm-hmm.
1: Why don't we have flying cars?
2: It's a great question. If you go back to all the sci-fi films from the 70s and 80s, we have flying cars by now, at least by 2030. So we have like 3.5 years to get flying cars.
1: See where this is going? What do you think today's topic is?
2: Build your own flying car.
1: I'm calling it pop culture technology that we should have.
2: Okay, so ideas that we've seen in movies and television in years past that are good ideas, but we don't have them yet.
1: Shows that are set in the future, they say, we have this now, we are now in that now, and we don't have it.
2: It's my money, and I need it now.
1: We are going to be tiering this, Mac. Let me pull up the old tier, and we will share this. The top tier of, I don't know what we're calling this.
2: Sci-fi stuff we don't already have, and why is that?
1: But we should.
2: But we should.
1: This is going to be the longest titled episode that we can possibly think of.
2: Yeah.
1: The top tier, it's my money and I need it now.
2: Nailed it.
1: The second tier from the top is you have my attention.
2: You have my attention.
1: Third tier, I'm pretty sure this has been made.
2: Okay.
1: I'm pretty sure we have this. I'm pretty sure they've made this or it was made and it wasn't good enough. We don't need
2: it. Not yet perfected.
1: Fourth down from the top, third from the bottom, witchcraft.
2: Okay. All right.
1: Either you think this is too magical of an invention, or you think that
2: it's too witchy. It's too witchy for me.
1: There's some bad voodoo on this.
2: Yeah.
1: Second from the bottom sounds like a scam.
2: Mm-hmm.
1: And then that bottom tier, stinky.
2: Stinky.
1: I have 20 things here. Thank you to the other Billy D for helping me with this tier.
2: Thanks, Billy.
1: We went through millions upon millions of futuristic movies that have given us amazing inventions that we haven't got yet.
2: Yeah.
1: Or maybe we have, and you'll point that out right now.
2: Okay.
1: All right, Mac, the first thing that I'm going to ask you to tier here is the hoverboard.

0: years ago, hoverboard would have been, it's my money and I need it now. I love the idea of a hoverboard. I like, you know, skateboards kind of cool. Hoverboards even cooler. However, now that we're in the age of drones, hoverboards seem a lot less cool. Why hover 8 inches off the ground when I can hover, I don't know, 60 feet
1: off the
0: ground?
1: You can't ride a drone.
0: Yes, they have those. Those
1: you can ride a drone?
0: They have personal drones that people can fly. Yes, those exist.
1: Wow. So what are you putting this in?
0: I'm going to say you have my attention. Like, I would want one. I would want one. I don't know if I would use it a lot, but it's a cool premise, not the coolest premise.
1: By the way, I'm also playing. We each get, I would say, 2 vetoes, a stamp, and a stamp remover.
0: No stamp removers. Two vetoes and a stamp.
1: And we also get 1 Mario Maker.
0: Okay. All right.
1: The next one up is a time machine. We have seen this in many of sci-fi movies. Of course, Back to the Future, that is the vehicle used. Mac, where does a time machine?
0: To me, this is witchcraft because there's too many things that could go wrong with it. Too many, like, even if you have the right intentions, as we've seen play out in movies, you can have the rightest of intentions. You can want to do the most good things, and there's still going to be ripple effects.
1: You're too
0: that aren't
1: focused
0: so
1: on
0: good.
1: The butterfly effect. That's all you ever think about.
0: I'm telling you right now, if you have not seen the butterfly effect director's cut, Goo and everyone listening, go watch it. It's not great.
1: I'm going to leave it here for now, but I'm probably, although it is witchcraft, that's the issue. I can't argue that it's witchcraft going back in time. But it would also be pretty cool to go and meet Ben Franklin.
0: No, it wouldn't.
1: I couldn't think of anyone else. Who else is from the past? Name
0: Cleopatra.
1: Anybody. It'd be cool to go and meet Cleopatra. Yeah. It'd be cool to meet Cleopatra. But you couldn't do anything weird because that would change the future.
0: I could go full Kang.
1: Mac, the next one up here, human clones.
0: Human clones, they have not admitted. They've cloned goats, sheep. They've cloned stuff. They've cloned things. We haven't heard of, they haven't come forth with human clones, but I'm pretty sure they've made human clones.
1: You're putting it in, you think they've made human clones. You're pretty 100%. Sure they've made human
0: 100%.
1: Clones.
0: 100%. I'm afraid of it. I don't like it. I don't want to be cloned personally, but they've cloned too many things for me to believe, for me to not believe that they haven't already cloned a human in some form.
1: Now, if you were to suspect someone of being a clone, would you check for a belly button?
0: Like Kyle XY? That. Yeah. I would say that's one of the first 3 or 4 spots you'd check, yeah.
1: All right, now let's go to the universal remote from Click.
0: This is time travel, too. This is witchcraft.
1: It's not time travel. It is rewinding. So, I'm sorry. It is rewinding and fast forwarding. You are still living that life.
0: True.
1: You are just a zombie during that time, which that's true. Like us in regular life anyways.
0: I do like this. It has my attention, but also it sounds like a scam, too.
1: Oh, in the movie, it was a scam because
0: it was
1: he was trying to move on.
0: Yeah.
1: And he learned a lesson.
0: There are things that I would like to go back and experience again and or kind of do over.
1: Well, no, but you can't do it over. You
0: no,
1: can only
0: I know.
1: See
0: you can
1: it.
0: Slow it down.
1: Although
0: too.
1: It sounds nice to rewind and go back and see things. But also, I feel like if you go back and you see it now from your adult perspective, you'll say, I wish I wasn't seeing this.
0: And also, lesson to be learned from the whole thing and from the movie, right? Is, you know what? I've learned now I'm going to cherish those moments going forward. So, you know what? Click's a scam.
1: Click is a scam. The Adam Sandler classic, Click is a scam.
0: So am I living with Kate Beckinsale? Because that changes
1: Kate
0: my
1: Beckinsale
0: answer.
1: Divorces him in the movie, and then she gets married to the other guy.
0: Yeah, it's true.
1: The next one up here is the digital closet from Clueless.
0: The digital closet from Clueless?
1: Cher sits at her computer, and she has all of her outfits in there, and she mixes and matches, and she decides what she's going to wear for the day.
0: So I know you're not a Summer House guy. I know you're not really a reality TV guy, but there's a program.
1: Is this a real thing?
0: Called Summer House that has become popular, even more popular in the last year because of the scandal that's been going on. There is a member of that show that tried to create an app that would essentially do this. You would input all your clothes into the app and it would like pick an outfit for you. And it failed miserably. So I'm going to say I'm pretty sure they've made this in it. But it's also stinky.
1: You think, okay, you got to choose one or the other.
0: I'm pretty sure they've made this.
1: You're pretty sure that they've made this.

0: The next one up here from Alien, Avatar, bunch of those spooky movies. Cryo sleep. There we go.
1: Miguel Cairo sleep.
0: He had 92 RBI in a year. Don't sleep on Miguel Cairo.
1: Cryo sleep is an interesting concept. We've seen a version of this, but they're not, like, Walt Disney froze his head or whatever.
0: Ted Williams.
1: Yeah.
0: The movie with Chris Pratt and Jennifer Lawrence.
1: But I don't
0: think
1: they're going to be able to be resurrected. So the concept is interesting. I just don't know at which point you should be woken up from cryo sleep. That's the whole thing that I don't want to get into. I'm not at all interested in sleeping cryoly. It's not quite rich class. You know what? This sounds like a scam, too. Cryo sleep is a scam.
0: I might move it to stanky because I would fear the entire time someone might steal my mojo.
1: It's a great point. I hadn't considered that either.
0: Let's move on to the next one here. We mentioned cloning earlier. Cloning humans. Mm. Dinosaurs.
1: I, once again, have to think at some point, it's less likely because we don't technically have living dinosaurs. We have things that are more related than others.
0: Birds, turkeys.
1: To dinosaurs. But you have to think in some way, shape, or form that the idea of Jurassic Park is not that far-fetched. You can combine DNA, fill in the gaps in DNA, and get something like a prehistoric dinosaur. So I don't know if they've made this, but if they did, it would be witchcraft.
0: Witchcraft. Just a reminder, we are about 10 in right now. And Mac has not said once, it's my money and I need it now.
1: Or stinky.
0: We're sitting in the middle. We're living in the middle right now.
1: It's a muddied middle.
0: You mentioned this a couple of weeks ago, and you said that you're all in on this.
1: Mm-hmm.
0: Being handed a pill, you add a little bit of water, and it turns into your meal.
1: Yep. In. It's my money and I need it now.
0: Really? This is the one that you want to put in there?
1: 100%, Goo. The other night, God bless her. I love her to death. My girlfriend sends me this recipe because she wasn't getting home till like 8 o'clock. She works late a couple of days. She's like, can you make this tonight? I already bought the ingredients. I'm like, sure. Great. I can follow directions. It takes me it's like 20 to 30 minutes of prep, another 20, 30 minutes of cooking, another 20, 30 minutes of cleaning. All in all, with eating and everything, it's a 2-hour ordeal. I'd love if I could just pop a pill in a bowl, add something, heat, water, whatever it may be, and it exists. This would make everyone's life instantly easier. You can feed starving children in Africa by just dropping a tablet down out of a plane. Like, this makes too much sense. It's my money and I need it now.
0: I've obtained the text of what Kara wanted Mac to make. It says Kraft macaroni and cheese. Max, that's stupid.
1: When do I add the cheese?
0: As of a couple of weeks ago, I had never made macaroni and cheese, like instant macaroni and cheese.
1: Really?
0: I made, is it like Annie's? Is that the brand now?
1: Yeah, the white one.
0: White cheddar. So I was making it, and I was really reading the instructions.
1: I become a slave to the recipe myself. I measure things out too much. It takes me forever to do stuff. The nice thing about instant mac and cheese, as you're going to learn, I'm sure, even more over the years.
0: You put a little bit of milk in there. You boil some milk.
1: Yeah, or the butter. You can perfect that recipe. It's pretty good. You can elevate it.
0: So that's something that I've learned as an adult, as a parent. I was about to watch one of my cousin's kids, and she handed me the EpiPen. And I said, let's pretend like I don't know how to use this.
1: I could do some training with you. Did your cousin explain how to use it?
0: Something like stab in the thigh, blue to sky or something?
1: Yeah, you don't want to, first of all, make sure you have the right end. You also don't want to put your thumb over top just in case you have the wrong end, because then you'll get all the epinephrine. And then you also want to hold it in there for like 10 seconds so that it fully goes.
0: What happens if someone like me, the healthiest person in the world, what if I get some of that epinephrine into my system?
1: Yeah.
0: Do I obtain superpowers?
1: You're going to have an elevated heart rate. You might think you're having a heart attack or something. Depends on the person. I imagine it's a lot like taking certain drugs where you're elevated for a little bit. It may have no effect. You may be fine, but you also may not feel that great.
0: Now let's move on to one of my favorite inventions that I would love to get. This is from Futurama. It is the What If machine.
1: I don't recall this.
0: You put a scenario into the computer, and then it tells you, you know, if you do this, what would happen?
1: Yeah, I like this. I like this a lot. I don't know if it's my money and I need it now, but I like it. I do like having some unknown, right? That's a little titillating to not exactly know how something is going to turn out. So I don't, for me, it would be you have my attention.
0: I remember the first episode with it where it was Fry putting a scenario in, but then it turned out that it was a scenario of a scenario because it pulled back from the first scenario to a second scenario of the professor saying, and that's what would happen if I had one really long finger. That's a good joke.
1: Sure.
0: I'm pretty sure that was the joke. I don't know.
1: You want that the most. You want this the most.
0: As of right now, it's pretty good.
1: All right. We'll revisit this.
0: It's my money and I need it now.
1: Sure.
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17: 59 degrees in Boston at 9:30. 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Tragedy in Uxbridge this weekend as a 15-year-old is dead following a car crash Saturday night. Officials say a car with three people inside of it hit a utility pole just before 11:30 last night on Choco Log Road. The 15-year-old was ejected from the car and later pronounced dead at the hospital. Police say that vehicle was the only one involved in the crash, and they will provide additional information when it's appropriate. The Uxbridge school superintendent putting out a statement tonight saying that the district crisis response team has been activated. Counselors and support staff will be at the high school tomorrow morning. The Patriots beat the Bills 29-26 to improve to 2-2 on the season. Drake May overcoming a pair of turnovers with three touchdown passes today, including a 23-yard strike to Efton Chisholm late in the fourth quarter to outduel reigning league MVP Josh Allen and hand Buffalo their first loss in their new stadium. Head coach Mike Vrabel on the win today.
18: You know, it was going to be a battle. I mean, Josh is unbelievable. You know what I mean? But I felt like Drake went toe-to-toe with him. We had a couple turnovers that we have to be able to continue to eliminate, but we knew that, you know, if we took advantage of some opportunities, we'd get some too.
17: Next up for the Pats, they play the Raiders in Foxborough next week. State health officials are out with a new warning about alcohol tonight. WBZ's Sherry Small says it has to do with consumption levels.
19: Massachusetts DPH has posted guidance on drinking alcohol, which essentially warns that even a little could be too much when it comes to your health. So a nightly glass of wine or after-dinner nightcap could be doing your body more harm than you might think. In the short term, alcohol ruins the quality of sleep and can contribute to weight gain. Long-term drinking is linked to high blood pressure, heart and liver disease, and at least seven different types of cancer, including breast, colon, and esophageal cancers. The health department stresses even moderate drinking carries risk. 1 to 2 drinks a week, that's considered low risk. 3 to 6 drinks a week is a moderate risk level, raising the risk for certain cancers. High risk is 7 or more drinks a week, where the risk of heart disease and stroke goes up. Sherry Small, WBZ, Boston's News Radio.
17: Details continue to emerge about that mid-air attack on a Fly Dubai flight last week.
20: Sources telling ABC News the alleged attacker on that flight was intending to crash that plane into Tel Aviv before passengers rushed the cockpit. That suspect, now identified as Omani national Hamam Al-Hamami, the 29-year-old co-pilot. Sources saying Al-Hamami had previously been flagged in Oman as a security risk and was suspended as a trainee co-pilot at Oman Air in 2024 for possessing extremist materials, raising questions about how he was hired at Fly Dubai.
17: And that was ABC's Tom Sufi Burridge with that report. It's 9:33. Traffic and weather together. The Subaru Retailers of New England all-wheel drive traffic on the threes with Dan Mazzella. What's going on, Dan?
21: Hey. Well, hey there, Dan. We are going to be looking at a little bit of construction problem out there. There is a lot of work happening as you get on 495 in Tewksbury. So southbound, looks like you got two left lanes taken there for some road work. And then we got some road work on the expressway northbound that's going to make things just a little bit slow right after Granite Avenue past Morrissey Boulevard. Looks like it stays on and off all the way up to Freeport Street. So just something to watch out for as you do go through this evening. Everything else downtown looking okay. And then just so going to be all right for you on the Mass Pike as you get in and out of the city.
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17: And here's Melissa Constanzer with the forecast.
1: Tonight, we're mostly cloudy with some areas of fog and a low of 54 in the city, 40s for some of our suburbs. Tomorrow, we've got clouds giving way to some more sunshine as the storm departs, but it's a bit windy out there through the afternoon as we hit a high of 71. Then the chill comes in tomorrow night, clear with a low of 46 in the city, lower 40s for our suburbs. Tuesday, sunshine keeps us cool with a high of 62, mostly sunny on Wednesday with a high of 67. I'm AccuWeather meteorologist Melissa Constanzer, WBZ Boston's News Radio.
17: City leaders in Boston are trying to prevent the Postal Service from mailing it in Alston. WBZ's Jared Brosnan explains.
22: The Postal Service plans to permanently close the Alston Post Office, despite initially committing to opening a new location in the neighborhood. It was previously located at 47 Harvard Avenue, but was shuttered in 2019 due to structural problems with the building. Boston Mayor Michelle Wu, Congresswoman Ayanna Pressley, and Boston City Council President Liz Breeden are hosting a press conference in Alston at 4 o'clock. Where they're expected to unveil how they'll push back on the proposed closure. If that ultimately happens, the roughly 87,000 Alston-Brighton residents will only have one post office at their disposal in Brighton. Jared Brosnan, WBZ, Boston's News Radio.
17: A Tingsboro man is dead after being found unconscious on West Rattlesnake Mountain in Holderness, New Hampshire this weekend. New Hampshire Fish and Game says that hikers called 911 after they found 64-year-old Richard Chitano in distress yesterday morning. First responders were unable to revive him. The cause of death has not been revealed. In sports, the Patriots beat the Bills today 29-26 to improve to 2-2 on the season. The Pats take on the Raiders next Sunday in Foxborough. Las Vegas lost today to Kansas City 30-27. It is 59 degrees in Boston at 9:36. I'm Dan Watkins, WBZ, Boston's News Radio.
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32: I'm Goo, he's Mac, and now let's get back to our tiering of inventions from movies and television that we were promised but never got. The briefcase with the dream thing from Inception. The passive device.
3: The thing that would put you to sleep.
32: Yes, and then we can hop into your dreams.
3: Yeah, this is...
32: Or you could use it to hop into my dreams.
3: First of all, just like I don't want anyone to ever look at my search history and delete and destroy all of my electronics... Don't ever enter my head.
32: Okay, here
3: you
32: go.
3: Don't ever enter
32: my head. Would you rather have someone check your search history or incept your dreams?
3: That's a real Sophie's choice. I guess look at my search history because in my head, it's no holds barred.
32: Anything can happen in
3: Anything can go. So I guess look at my horrible search history over entering my dome. That would be my answer there. So this is stinky. I don't want to make a Sophie's choice. No Inception device, please. I don't. This is a slippery slope because then we're going to start arresting people for thoughts. And that's I'll go right to jail immediately to prison.
32: How about an invisibility device?
3: Like a cloak. A Harry Potter type of thing. This is a slippery slope as well. You would have to, like, get a license to make sure you say you're not going to do bad stuff with it.
32: Yep. No one could obtain this.
3: This
32: would have to be black market. You find it, and you don't want to deal with the people.
3: You have my attention, though. You have my attention. But like we saw in A Visible Man as well, though, this is just going to get used for bad stuff.
32: This might get moved down to witchcraft.
3: Yeah, it's mostly bad stuff.
32: Now let's get to the one that really got this episode going, the Jetsons flying car.
3: It's my money, and I need it now. I don't necessarily need it in the form the Jetsons give us, but we do currently have, basically personal aircraft that are large drones. And I would really like to test drive one of those. I don't know what the process is. I think that personal aircraft, I don't want to call it the future, but it's going to have a place in our future. It has a place in our current.
32: I know, but my question is like, how much of a license would you need? Like, how big of a license would you have to get? Because now you are dealing with, you'd have to follow, like, the trackers and stuff.
3: Well, there's certain restrictions. I'm sure you can only fly to a certain height. Like, even when you're just flying a drone, unmanned drone, I think you can't go above 400 feet because then it gets picked up by the FAA and whatnot. I am so intrigued by this. Now, I don't know why, because I would never want to fly an airplane. I would never want to fly a helicopter. But for some reason, personal aircraft drone style appeals to me.
32: Now, I would love it if we had this. Everyone gets one.
3: Mm-hmm.
32: I keep my car. I'm the only car on the road now.
3: That's a good idea. You zig when others zag.
32: I might just create this because I know
3: that's
32: how
3: a real
32: to.
3: Belichick move right there. You're going to a two tight end set while the league's going spread.
32: Everyone's out there flying around. I have my Dodge Stratus. I'm living a life.
3: I got my PT Cruiser.
32: Hey Mac, how about a space colony?
3: Space colony is something that humans, I think, are going to continue to strive for. Until we get wiped out here on planet Earth. I am not at all interested in it. I don't want to travel to outer space, never mind another planet. I think it might be necessary at some point in the next 100 years.
32: Do you want a Mario Maker years. This? Might be necessary?
3: Yeah, might be necessary. Like they haven't made this. It's not quite witchcraft, but this may be necessary to stay alive as humans in a few hundred years.
32: So where do you want to put this on the... on the added thing.
3: Yeah, right below, I'm pretty sure they've made this, and above witchcraft. Perfect. Now we got a perfect seven tiers.
32: Seven tiers. Tier way to seven. That's what we say around here. Mac, how about the Neuralizer from Men in Black?
3: It feels like the government has probably been working on this for at least 50 years. And it feels like once they saw Men in Black, they were like, that's an even better idea.
32: Damn you, Will Smith.
3: Yeah. I don't know where to put this because I don't want it.
32: I kind of do want it.
3: I don't want to be, I don't want it utilized on me, but I can see the applications.
32: I'm curious, can you change the settings to forget certain things?
3: So that now we're getting into like a severance type of thing, right? It's sort of in the same vein. I see the appeal to it, and I think it would help a certain population of people, but I don't want it at all. So maybe necessary?
32: Might be necessary.
3: To survive going forward. We need a space colony and the mind eraser from Men in Black.
32: Once again, from the Jetsons, robot housekeepers.
3: Yeah, we sort of have these already, right?
32: Roombas.
3: This is sort of,
32: not
3: they
32: Roombas.
3: Sort of exist. I'm pretty sure they've made this.
32: Sharks. All right, let's see here. Teleporters. Teleportation.
3: I'd be worried about my cells, that's for sure. You have my attention. This would solve a lot of issues as well, clearly, obviously. I don't think we'll ever get there. There's too many moving parts, but this is interesting.
32: But if we're looking at it, I'd rather have a teleportation device than a flying car.
3: Disagree there. The whole thing with the teleportation device is you can, not certainly, but the idea exists, and you could conceive the thing that has this group of cells here and gets moved to here. However, do the cells get rearranged in the same way that they were taken from?
32: Yeah.
3: And so, I think that's the whole problem with teleportation.
32: Imagine you step into the teleportation device, a fly gets in there with you, you have a Jeff Goldblum situation. Let's see here. Oh, like in Star Wars, you get blasters and lasers.
3: Mm-hmm, mm-hmm. Just that?
32: Yeah, just blasters and lasers.
3: We have kind of lasers? I don't know. I don't really understand lasers, frickin' lasers, as much as I like them.
32: I would love a shark with a frickin' laser beam on its head.
3: I don't understand them. I think they've made them. I think they've made
32: these.
3: You're
32: pretty sure that these exist.
3: Yeah, I'm pretty sure. I'm pretty sure.
32: Lightsabers.
3: It's my money and I need it now.
4: Is this at the top of the list?
3: Yeah. I don't know how I would utilize it. I'm sure I would lose a limb by mistake because that's just the nature of having lightsabers. However, that would teach you responsibility and safety pretty quickly.
4: I think I need a full lightsaber sword. I would like a lightsaber X-Acto knife, something like that.
3: Yeah, a little butter knife.
4: Yeah, just something. Yeah, I would say like the size of my finger tops. I don't need anything like super long. I'm not looking to.
3: So you immediately want the government to control the length of our sabers.
4: Maybe you need a certain license to get it so long.
3: I would like that if there was disputes in the lightsaber world. That you just have it out lightsaber
4: style. I mean, we can do that now. We have duels. You slap them with your glove, and you say, I demand satisfaction. Pistols at dawn, we say. Let me also ask you, you're a historian, aren't you?
3: Sure.
4: You're a history major, weren't you?
3: I was.
4: Okay. When you would do duels, pistols,
3: yeah.
4: Would you come with the pistols preloaded, or would that be a part of the game? Like, you'd have to quickly load the pistol.
3: So, all right. Are you talking like old school muskets?
4: Yeah.
3: Like, so that would be fun. You have to load the musket and shoot.
4: There's a little something. It's not just shooting.
3: You get your one shot and then you got to reload.
4: Yeah. Or if it's like, what's the movie where like the person throws the bullet up and then they catch the bullet with the gun as they're shooting?
3: I know exactly what you're talking about. I don't remember. It's not Wanted, is it?
4: No. And then I would also like to, with the James McAvoy movie, when I can curve the bullet.
3: Yeah, Wanted.
4: No, so it is Wanted.
3: Yeah.
4: Okay, so I just want to do Wanted then. And then finally, also, I saw this in Star Wars. It's all over the place, though. Speeder bikes.
3: So like hoverboards, but cooler.
4: But bikes.
3: Yeah. So above, this is cooler than.
4: It is.
3: It's sort of the same, though.
4: But may I.
3: It's the same technology,
4: may
3: right?
4: I express my concerns?
3: Sure.
4: As someone who drives in the great city of Boston every day.
3: Mm-hmm.
4: The people on the little mopeds that swerve in and out of traffic, you give them one of these? No, thank you.
3: Well, that's why I think we need the personal aircraft so we're above the regular traffic. We've seen it plenty of times in Star Wars, other futuristic sci-fi type settings where you have the street level traffic and then you have the flying stuff above it. That's where I think we need to go.
4: Okay, so where do you want to put speeder bikes?
3: Speeder bikes are, you have my attention. I'm intrigued by it.
4: All right, let's go through what we have here and then tell me what you want to move.
3: Okay.
4: Slash, you have to use your moves, whatever it is.
3: Sure.
4: Let's start at the bottom. Stinky. Oh, the Inception briefcase.
3: Yeah, that seems like it's appropriately placed.
4: Then we go to sounds like a scam. And while some of this does sound good, I do agree, this is to teach you a lesson.
3: I think that's part of the scam, though. They rope you in with a little bit of goodness. 10% good, 90% scam.
4: That is the remote from Click, and then the cryosleep from several sci-fi movies.
3: Yeah, and you know what? Now that I'm thinking about the storage, storing cryosleep people, that we would have a storage issue as well. So I don't like that. It sounds like a scam.
4: Witchcraft, time machines, and dinosaurs.
3: Yeah, makes sense to me.
4: Might be necessary. Space colony and the Men in Black neuralizer.
3: Nailed that.
4: Although I wouldn't mind. Yeah, I wouldn't mind sometimes being neuralized.
3: I agree. I think there's an appeal to a severance type of thing.
4: I'm pretty sure that they've made this. Human clones, the clueless digital closet, Rosie from the Jetsons, and blasters and laser weapons.
3: I have no issue with that tier.
4: Then we go to You Have My Attention, hoverboards, invisibility device, a teleporter, and speed bikes. I am going to move teleporters to the top one, and I am going to stamp it.
3: Okay. All right.
4: So I am ready to be teleported.
3: All right. You know what? I'm okay with that.
4: With a teleportation device, we can get rid of airplanes.
3: I just don't think conceptually it'll ever happen.
4: We can get rid of so many things if we can just teleport.
3: I agree. I just figure
4: Mac
3: every time you teleport,
4: waiting at the airport,
3: you're going to have a knee for an ear.
4: Yeah, that's fine. It's going to happen sometimes. And then when you hop back in, it might move back or move
3: it
4: somewhere
3: else.
4: It
3: could fix itself. Yeah,
4: it might fix itself. Then we go to it's my money and I need it now. The lightsaber. That is your number one with a bullet.
3: Mm-hmm.
4: But we agree we don't need a full sword. Not all the time, at least. I think I would want kind of like a Swiss Army knife.
3: Well, you could have multiple lightsabers.
4: If I have one that doubles as a spork, can I use it to eat, or would that carve my mouth?
3: It would light the food on fire, Goo.
32: No, it'd heat the food up. That's how you cook food.
2: I don't think you understand how hot a lightsaber is.
32: Mac would use a lightsaber to start cooking.
2: Yeah, I would use it for
32: as
2: that.
32: As opposed to using the instant pills.
2: I would use that for...
32: Speaking of which, Mac put instant pills and it's my money and I need it now.
2: Yeah.
32: I use my stamp already. I would move it down, but you'd just move it back up.
2: Yes, correct.
32: The what if machine from Futurama. I love this.
2: Glad we stumbled upon this, Goo, and I'm glad you used your stamp. Move it down one and stamp it.
32: Then we go to the Jetsons flying car. I don't love this, but I love the idea of it coming out and then I can be the only person

0: driving a regular car.
1: I mean, I think we're all around improving transportation, whether it be flying car or teleportation.
0: And then finally, the teleportation device that I just moved up here.
1: Yeah. All right. Yeah, I think we did a pretty good job, Goo.
0: All right, guys, you can find this on TierMaker. Google it or message us, and we'll send it over to you. Send us your tiers of stuff that we've seen in television and movies that we haven't gotten yet, but you'd like it, or you'd be afraid of it.
2: Let's get into MacSack.
0: And MacSack could be anything. It could be a boat. And Mac, you ready to play a little game?
1: We didn't just play a game?
0: The name game.
1: Okay.
0: I don't know how the name game goes, actually.
1: No, I don't know.
0: I've heard it many of times.
1: There's a name game theme song?
0: Yeah. It's like, start with B, Brian, Fofion, Fee-Fi, Fofion.
1: I'm just singing Name by the Goo Goo Dolls.
0: Hey, Mac, have you seen this anywhere? I know that you often doom scroll on the social media. I got one of these the other day that blew my mind.
1: Mm-hmm.
0: First off, I'm going to mention this to you. Did you know that there is a Hey Arnold revival being discussed at Paramount?
1: I did not.
0: I'm going to ask you right now. Do you know Arnold's last name?
1: I do know it, and I can't think of it. Helga Pataki, Arnold, what is it?
0: So it was a long-running mystery and joke during the original run of the show. During the Hey Arnold Jungle movie, it was revealed that his last name is Shortman.
1: That's what it is.
0: And this is a joke because Grandpa Phil would call him Shortman on the show, and it was shown that it wasn't just him with a little funny nickname.
1: Yeah.
0: It was Arnold's last name.
1: Yes.
0: I am now going to run through several other characters where the joke on the show was, you knew half their name.
1: Yeah, all right.
0: What's the other half?
1: I'm not going to know any of these.
0: Shout out to TVLine.com for giving me several of these.
1: Okay, I know Helga Pataki, that's it.
0: Well, no, I'm not going to ask you ones that the people already know.
1: Mr. Wynn, that's it.
0: It's the name game. I'm not doing Hey Arnold.
1: I'll tell no one your name.
0: That's a good song.
1: Great song.
0: I don't know the song, actually. Hey, Mac, what is Kramer's first name on Seinfeld?
1: Oh, I thought we were doing exclusively Hey Arnold characters.
0: No. If it was just Hey Arnold characters, I could give you all of them.
1: Cosmo Kramer.
0: Cosmo Kramer, also from Seinfeld. Is Newman his first or last name?
1: Hello, Newman. It sounds like a last name, but I bet it's his first name.
0: It was never really revealed on the show, but he was addressed as Mr. Newman by a judge in court.
1: Okay.
0: So that indicates his surname.
1: Yeah, true.
0: So you are 1 for 2. Mac.
1: I'd give myself 1.5.
0: What is Mr. Big's name on Sex and the City?
1: Oh, I don't remember. They reveal his name in like the finale or the movie or something, I think.
0: He has 3 names. If you can give me one of those 3 names, I will
1: John.
0: Give you credit. John?
1: Yeah.
0: That's his name?
1: I know. I don't know his last name.
0: How'd you get John?
1: I remember the reveal. It was John something.
0: It's John James Preston.
1: She calls him Mr. Big the whole series, and then they reveal his name, I think, in the finale or like in the movie or something.
0: I'm so blown away right now.
1: Yeah.
0: How about Malcolm's last name on Malcolm in the Middle?
1: It's not the middle.
0: Middle name in the.
1: What is their last name? I don't remember.
0: A commonly accepted answer is Wilkerson.
1: Ah, okay.
0: Wilkerson.
1: All right.
0: Do you know the name of the janitor from Scrubs? So while it is implied that he might be lying when he tells JD, the name is Glenn Matthews.
1: Okay. All right.
0: What is Schmidt's first name on New Girl?
1: I didn't watch enough New Girl. I watched the first 2 seasons once. I don't know. I don't have any idea.
0: Ready for me to blow your mind?
1: Yeah.
0: Winston.
1: Winston Schmidt. Oh, because there's another Winston.
0: Yeah.
1: That's
0: the whole storyline is like, I'm ready to claim my name back. And Winston's like, you can't do it. It's mine. That was a whole episode. It was a great episode, actually. Hey, Mac, on the Brady Bunch, what was Alice's last name?
1: I don't know. I'm not sure.
0: Nelson.
1: Alice Nelson. All right.
0: Now, I know that you're going to have
1: like
0: this
1: I put
0: instantly.
1: Put her in a full Nelson.
0: You're going to have this instantly. What is Turtle's real name in Entourage?
1: Oh, I have no idea.
0: His first name was revealed in season 5. His last name was revealed in the long-awaited movie.
1: What is it?
0: Sal Asante.
1: Hey, he looks like a Sal. He looks like a Sal. All right.
0: Sal Asante.
1: Not bad.
0: I'm sure Mort, listening to this episode, had the answer like that.
1: Instantly.
0: Was it the first or second Entourage movie where Ronda Rousey broke Turtle's arm?
1: I think it's the first one, because that was like 2010.
0: Excuse me, broke Sal's arm.
1: Yeah, that was like right when she was bursting onto the scene.
0: What is the full name of Mac in It's Always Sunny in Philadelphia?
1: That's going to kill me. What is it?
0: Ronald McDonald. And then finally, Mac, give me the name of MacGyver from MacGyver. What is MacGyver's first name?
1: Charlie, Charles.
0: While it was revealed in an early press release from Paramount that his name was Stacy, season 7 actually reveals that MacGyver's first name, you ready for this?
1: MacGyver.
0: Angus.
1: That's better than Stacy.
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20: It's 59 degrees in Boston at 10 o'clock. Good evening. I'm Dan Watkins. Here's what's happening. The Coast Guard says they're suspending the search for the six missing people who were on board a medical transfer flight to Boston this weekend. That flight took off from Bermuda Friday night before reporting electrical problems and ultimately losing contact with air traffic control, disappearing from radar off the coast of Nantucket early Saturday morning.
21: According to the operator, Bermuda Skyport, the Canadian Registered Air Ambulance left L.F. Wade International Airport in Bermuda around 12:41 Saturday morning. At 2 a.m., roughly 80 minutes later, the FAA losing contact with the Gulfstream G-100. A source telling ABC News officials believe the plane rapidly descended 7,500 feet before hitting the water. Air traffic control audio indicates the pilot may have been coming in blind with electrical problems while a storm loomed ahead.
22: Okay, you declare emergency.
21: The Coast Guard deploying planes, choppers, and cutters, even bringing in sonar to search the seafloor.
20: That was ABC's Morgan Norwood reporting in a statement. The Coast Guard said, quote, "We express our deepest condolences to the family and loved ones." Tragedy was largely avoided after a violent incident in Bridgewater this weekend. WBZ's Jared Brosnan explains.
23: Two Bridgewater State students are recovering after being hit by a car on campus during homecoming weekend. One student remains hospitalized with serious but non-life-threatening injuries, while the other student only sustained minor injuries. The driver, described as a man in his 40s from East Weymouth, was arrested and transported for psychiatric evaluation. Police say he was also allegedly involved in an earlier road rage incident in East Bridgewater. He's expected to be arraigned on several charges, including two counts of attempted murder. Jared Brosnan, WBZ, Boston's News Radio.
20: President Trump announces that he's appointed Jay Clayton, his director of national intelligence, to lead a new government task force on AI. This comes as an ex-regulator says that top artificial intelligence execs recently promised to self-police their operations is a huge mistake.
24: In a nutshell,
25: self-regulation efforts by big tech have been a proven failure.
24: Former Federal Trade Commission Chair Lina Khan.
25: Meta, for example, was concealing evidence that its own products were deeply harmful to kids.
24: And the executives?
25: Developing malfunctioning products. AI systems that are engaging in repeated hacks of the servers of other companies, of the servers of other governments, and yet that they are somehow helpless to do anything serious about it.
24: She says states should use existing laws to do oversight and prosecute.
20: That was ABC's Chuck Sievertson with that report. 10:03, traffic and weather together. The Subaru retailers of New England all-wheel drive. Traffic on the threes with Dan Mazzella. Where are we off to, Dan?
26: All right, Dan. Well, we are going to start off with some road work on the expressway. This is northbound. That's going to cause a little bit of a slowdown in several spots. First, as you get by Morrissey Boulevard, then the next one as you make your way pretty much up into the O'Neill. So you got some stop and go. Right lanes are going to be taken there, so just shift over to the left. Also looking at some construction, 495 southbound. This is up in Tewksbury, so you're seeing delays as you get around 133 and Woburn Street. Looks like we got left lanes taken there. And then Route 3 northbound through Billerica, you got some company as you try to get to 129. Let's hop over to the Mass Pike real quick. Eastbound is going to be heavy as you get by the Route 16 stretch. Looks like there's some road work there, about a 20-minute delay.
0: I'm Dan Mazzella, WBZ's 24-hour traffic network.
20: And here's the forecast.
1: Tonight remains mostly cloudy with some areas of fog as we hit a low of 54 in the city, upper 40s for some of those suburbs. Tomorrow, clouds give way to some more sunshine as the storm exits to the Atlantic, which means we are going to be windy through the afternoon, a high of 71. Tomorrow night, the chill settles in. We're clear with a low of 46 in the city, lower 40s for some suburbs. And we keep it cool on Tuesday, sunny with a high of 62. Then Wednesday, mostly sunny, high of 60. I'm AccuWeather meteorologist Melissa Constanzer, WBZ Boston's News Radio.
20: A U.S. Marine has been taken into custody in Okinawa for a possible robbery and murder case.
2: Japanese authorities have arrested a 20-year-old U.S. Marine on suspicion of murder and robbery after a 39-year-old Japanese woman's body was discovered in a hotel in Okinawa in the early hours of Saturday morning, igniting an angry response, the Japanese Prime Minister calling it an extremely brutal and heinous incident, adding that they have, quote, lodged a strong protest with the U.S. side. The U.S. Embassy expressing its deepest condolences and says they are cooperating closely with the Japanese government and local authorities. Lama Hassan, ABC News, London.
20: In sports, the Patriots picking up a big divisional win by beating the Bills 29-26 in Buffalo.
4: May, out of the pocket, launches downfield to the end zone.
20: That's Ian Eagle on CBS Sports with the call this afternoon as Efton Chisholm hauls in a one-handed touchdown catch with less than 2 minutes to go to give New England the lead. Quarterback Drake May with three touchdown passes to overcome a pair of turnovers and leading the Pats to the win. The Pats are now 2-2 on the season. They take on the Raiders next Sunday in Foxborough. As for Las Vegas, they suffered their first loss of the season today, falling to the Chiefs 30-27. 59 degrees in Boston at 10:06. I'm Dan Watkins, WBZ, Boston's News Radio.
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0: From WBZ News Radio in Boston, this is New England Weekend. Each week right here, we come together and talk about all the topics important to you and the place where you live. Thanks for tuning in this week. I'm Nicole Davis. Now, when you're out and about these days, or even at home, analog clocks are just not around as often as they used to be as everything moves to digital. We're also focusing more on our smartwatches and phones. Those old analog timepieces, though, are far more than just a clock. Often, they're works of art. Many of the best were made right here centuries ago in Massachusetts by a local family, the Willards. And for years, dozens of their clocks, along with lots of family memories, have been on display at the Willard House and Clock Museum in Grafton. Now the museum's got a huge gift on the way, and they're hoping the public can help them rally and get set up to accept it so they can preserve this history well into the future. Joining us now on the show is the museum's executive director, Robert C. Cheney. This is a man who is no stranger to keeping time. You've likely actually seen him on TV on PBS Antiques Roadshow appraising clocks, but he's also a consultant here. He's a lecturer, a third-generation clockmaker. He knows his stuff. Robert, we're happy to have you here with us. Thanks for joining the show. Let's begin here, of course, with the history of the Willard House Museum. Tell us about the family, the Willards, and how they got into clockmaking in the first place.
1: Sure. Well, the Willards first appeared as clockmakers in the 1760s, although they had a house of some sort. Some people say it was a one-room shack since 1718. Mm-hmm. In a part of Grafton on the maps, it's called Wildcat Swamp. So I would imagine it was relatively inexpensive acreage. Mm-hmm. And interestingly enough, as the decades wore by from their first ownership of part of land there to several generations, they had owned about 50-some-odd acres of 40-some-odd acres of land. And today, the Willard House and Clock Museum owns every bit of that land that was once owned by the Willard clockmaking family, and added a few acres, about 10 additional acres. So we have the original property plus 10. So by the, I guess, the third generation, since it was first, since Willard's first came to town in roughly 1718, there were several generations later, a Willard who, they all seemed to give birth to 12 children, so they were very prolific in the recreation.
0: You had to be facility. Back then.
1: Yeah, and many of them seemed to be named Benjamin to start off with, so the Willards were quite prolific in that area. And quite confusing to try to sort them out, too, mm-hmm. after a while. Mm-hmm. But the point is that eventually Willards were born, a family of 12 children, including four children, Benjamin, Simon, Ephraim, and Aaron, who by 1743, this was the first birth of these group of children, and they all, to one measure or another, became clockmakers. That's not an easy thing to do in the mid-18th century in Wildcat Swamp, because it's clockmaking is generally a sort of a not really a rural thing. Because it relies heavily on international knowledge and international masters of the trade who have settled there for a long time and taken on apprentices. But, in a rural community, it's a little tough to have that sort of continuity. Mm-hmm. But anyway, sprinkled among planting crops and milking cows and raising chickens and all that sort of thing. The Willards, all four of them at one point or another, were introduced to the field of clockmaking. And the first clock by probably the most famous of the Willard clockmakers, Simon Willard, was produced about 1768, approximately. Okay. And We have examples of those very early clocks, a couple of them at the museum today. And they're very primitive, very simple things by way of clockmaking, but they do show a rural craftsman who is, attempting to set up business, in a rural community with whatever he had available by way of training and materials to help him and equipment and so on, tools. So that's kind of the way it got started, with the older brother Benjamin and then Simon, who became the most famous of them, and then Aaron and Ephraim, who all kind of went into their own separate areas of it. Benjamin, the oldest, I think he liked the bottle quite a lot, because there's not a lot known about him other than he's always seemingly involved in some sort of litigation and is sometimes facing jail time.
2: Oh.
1: And he has clocks by him known, and they're enough of a varied design and construction to say that, not sure that he really made those, or did he barter a clock and get his name put on them, or some sort of method that we can't quite put our fingers on. But he died by 1805, so and we have Simon, who kind of worked in the family workshop there until about 1780, at which time he started to get his fingers into the environs of Boston, namely Roxbury, where he eventually moved and kind of set up his business there. And there, the whole world opened up to him by being near the international seaport. He found out that there were perhaps a little different ways of manufacturing clocks that could generate more income and could service the world rather than service

local farmers in Grafton. Mm-hmm. And Aaron and Ephraim, Aaron having the most production of the entire group, Ephraim having perhaps the least production of the entire group. You know, they all sort of settled in that area and did their own thing in one way or another. Mm-hmm. But getting back to Simon, and at the museum we have Simon's portrait. We have a number of items that are

0: time in. The museum is far more than just a clock museum. It's kind of a an aggregation of the property of the Willards as well, which makes it a heck of a lot more interesting than just being a clock museum.
1: Well, yeah, it's like a time capsule, essentially. And you brought up how their skills were very rudimentary at the beginning, and they were able to grow as time went on. And, you know, I'm on your website, and I'm looking at the examples of the early clocks by Simon. And you can really see, you were talking about that, 1768, 1769 clock, really, really basic. But, you know, they went on to create such beautiful works, especially the eight-day clocks after 1800. My goodness, these are just incredible pieces.
0: Well, they were able to do that by the introduction to different styles as to what was happening in England at the time. After their move, really, their move to Roxbury. Mm-hmm. That's when the world kind of opened up to them. And then you'll see the so-called federal clocks, those dating around 1790 to 1815 or so. Mm-hmm. That was the real heyday of Willard production. It's when Simon Willard patented a number of things, everything from a roasting jack, which is like a rotisserie for food, only it's powered by a clock jack rather than plugged into the wall. And he patented his first clock called the patent timepiece, or we call it today, or some people call it today. The rest of the world calls it today a banjo clock. At the time, he called it his patent clock. He later patented his what he called his patented alarm timepiece. And the fact that he called these things timepieces is meaningful because a timepiece is a timekeeper that does not have a bell to ring the hours. And as opposed to a clock, which just by definition of the word clock, it means that it has a bell, clock meaning bell in many different languages. So when the 18th century and early 19th century people referred to, I got a timepiece today, they know exactly what they were talking about. Or I got an eight-day clock today, they know exactly what they're talking about. Namely, in the eight-day clock, that was probably what we have called through the ages a grandfather clock.
1: Yeah.
0: And the timepiece became so famous, the so-called banjo clock became so famous that everybody knew what you were talking about when you said that you had a timepiece around 1800 because he got that patent in 1802. We have the original document at the museum. It's signed by Thomas Jefferson, James Madison, Levi Lincoln, various other dignitaries. And that was the real horsepower that became Simon Willard's jettison into being famous. You know, when you start hanging around with the President of the United States, you're in pretty good stead usually for your career and your fame. So, and he began to be a correspondent friend of Thomas Jefferson. In fact, made a clock for Thomas Jefferson's new college, in Virginia.
1: Yeah.
0: Sadly, Jefferson didn't live long enough to see the clock installed, but he. He certainly commissioned Willard to do it. In fact, drew a nice architectural drawing of it, which we have at the Willard Museum, signed by Thomas Jefferson, giving exactly the details of what he wanted. And Willard did exactly that. Time moves on, as they say. And Father Time always wins in the course of time. So we find that.

0: generation zoomed by, as I learned, now that I'm 74, it's just, oh my God, where did my life go?
1: Right.
0: But it seems like yesterday that I got started in all of this, but sort of at the end of the book right about now.
1: Well, I mean, and it's not the end of the book by any means for the museum. I feel like you're all just starting over again in a way with this capital campaign, because you're talking about really giving the museum a boost to set it up for success in the 21st century. So I'd love to hear your plans for the museum, what the aim is here, and what you need from people.
0: Well, through my 35 or 30, close to 40 years of self-employment, I was a full-time clock restorer, and I had some very interesting clients from the top of industry all the way down to local farmers, and some of the greatest Willard clocks and clocks by other makers have traveled through my hands on keeping these masterpieces going through the years. And during that time, I also, to support myself a little better than the humble wages of a clockmaker, I became a high-level dealer as well. So I sold some of the greatest examples of Willard clocks and other makers in America who were famous for one degree or another. And in selling these masterpiece level New England and American clocks primarily, I got to meet some very interesting people and throughout the country. And one of them was a fellow from Texas by the name of Charles Gricker. Mm-hmm. And Charles got started with just about collecting anything, you know, and he collected cars at one point. He collected jewels at one point. He collected all manner of things. And he became a very good client of mine, having an interest in clocks, but having heard about the Willard clocks, but have not ever acquired one. So I got a phone call one day in the late afternoon, and he said that he'd like to come to see me. In fact, he was in my neighborhood. So he came to visit and eventually put in the back of his van with the aid of an assistant, a lovely Simon Willard 8-day clock or grandfather clock. And off he went. He said that now I have one. I don't need any more. I just wanted an example. And that was about 100 clocks later, where he was still a good friend and client of mine. And not that I sold him every single one of those 100 clocks, but I played a vital role in most of them. And he began to think, with my prodding, now what am I going to do with all these clocks?
1: He didn't think about that beforehand, of course. It's like, oh, now
0: no,
1: what?
0: No, they know collectors never do. But
1: no.
0: I said to him over the last 20 years, I said, you know, do you have an end game here? Mm. Have you thought about, you know, what your plans are to do with this collection? And eventually, after 20 years of mulling it and 20 years of adding to his collection, He decided that it would be best to give everything away, including a large sum of money to the Willard House and Clock Museum. And we were all naturally elated, but we were all scratching our head and said, where are we ever going to put this stuff? Mm-hmm. You know, we had the original 18th century farmhouse, which is all restored and filled with clocks everywhere, with several major appendages out the back as galleries for some of these things. But that was pretty much full. So we were chatting about it, and Charles Gricker eventually said, well, you know, why don't I give a sum of money so we could build another building or an addition or something to house these things? Mm. And as we pondered it, he kindly came up with a number. It was depending on the day in the stock market, it could be 15 or upwards of $20 million. So it was probably the most generous gift of a small museum in the Commonwealth that I've ever heard of.
1: More coming up in just a few minutes with Robert C. Chaney, the executive director of the Willard House Museum in Grafton. That is in just a few minutes. Stay with us.
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7: 59 degrees in Boston at 10:30. Good evening. I'm Dan Watkins. Here's what's happening. Tragedy in Uxbridge this weekend as a 15-year-old is dead following a car crash last night. Officials say a car with three people inside of it hit a utility pole just before 11:30 on Choco Log Road. The 15-year-old was ejected from the car and later pronounced dead at a hospital. Police say the vehicle was the only one involved in the crash, and they'll provide additional information when it's appropriate. The Uxbridge school superintendent saying in a statement tonight that the district crisis response team has been activated. Counselors and support staff will be at the high school in the morning. The Patriots beat the Bills 29-26 to improve to 2-2 on the season. Drake May overcoming a pair of turnovers with three touchdown passes, including a 23-yard strike to Efton Chisholm late in the fourth quarter to outduel reigning league MVP Josh Allen and hand Buffalo their first loss in their new stadium. Head coach Mike Vrabel on the win.
17: You know, it was going to be a battle. I mean, Josh is unbelievable. You know what I mean? But I felt like Drake went toe-to-toe with him. We had a couple turnovers that we have to be able to continue to eliminate, but we knew that, you know, if we took advantage of some opportunities, we'd get some too.
7: The Pats play the Raiders in Foxborough next week. An alleged gang rape by frat members at Cornell University in 2024 is drawing international attention. The school's leadership is now breaking their silence over the handling of the case.
18: Cornell's president speaking out amid mounting outrage over the school's handling of gang rape allegations.
19: What happened to Jane Doe in 2024 is deeply disturbing.
18: Michael Kotlikoff pledging in a video the school must do better.
19: It raises heartbreaking and troubling issues about sexual assault, dehumanization, and aspects of party culture, alcohol, and drug use. It also raises questions around the investigations conducted after the allegations were reported.
18: Meanwhile, the governor appointing State Attorney General Letitia James to oversee an investigation.
20: This is now an active criminal investigation.
18: In her September civil lawsuit, Jane Doe accuses seven Cornell frat members of gang rape. Some dispute this or say it was consensual. She went to campus police in 2024. The county DA closed the case without charges and didn't reopen it until last week after the suit. Cornell now bringing in a law firm to investigate. Julie Walker, New York.
7: A pair of fights at a local high school football game has Hanson police pursuing criminal charges for the student taken into custody. Police say they responded to two troubling incidents Friday night at the game between Whitman-Hanson and Silver Lake. The first fight breaking out between students after they were ejected from the game for inappropriate behavior. Authorities say that they took a juvenile into custody who refused to comply with orders and then allegedly assaulted officers. Later on, a second fight broke out where a juvenile allegedly kicked and stomped on another student's head. And there are reports of a knife being brandished at some point. Investigations are underway. Police say that both incidents only involved students from the Whitman-Hanson School District. It is 10:33. Traffic and weather together. The Subaru Retailers of New England all-wheel drive traffic on the threes with Dan Mazzella. What's going on, Dan?
21: Well, Dan, we've got a lot of road work happening out there. And let's start off with the expressway. It's northbound. It's going to be a moving work crew as you make your way between pretty much Columbia Road all the way past where you get into the O'Neill Tunnel. So about 20 minutes to get through that little bit of a hiccup on your Sunday night. We also have road work that's up in Tewksbury, 495 southbound, right by 133. That's making things a little bit difficult. They've got just one left lane taken right now. The Mass Pike's still trying to recover from earlier road work as you get around Newton Corner. And then as we take a look at your trip as we get further to the city, well, if you got to go to Logan, yeah, really not seeing a problem for you there on the Pike. I'm Dan Mazzella, WBZ's 24-hour traffic network.
7: And here's a check of the forecast.
22: Tonight, we stay mostly cloudy with some areas of fog out there. Low of 54 in the city, but upper 40s for some suburbs. Tomorrow, the storm leaves, which means we get more sunshine through the afternoon, but it's windy with a high of 71. Tomorrow night will be clear and chilly, a low of 46 degrees in the city, lower 40s for some suburbs. Tuesday, the chill settles in, sunshine and a high of just 62 degrees. Wednesday, mostly sunny with a high of 67. I'm AccuWeather meteorologist Melissa Constancer, WBZ Boston's News Radio.
7: City leaders in Boston are trying to prevent the Postal Service from mailing it in Alston. WBZ's Jared Brosnan explains.
23: The Postal Service plans to permanently close the Alston Post Office, despite initially committing to opening a new location in the neighborhood. It was previously located at 47 Harvard Avenue, but was shuttered in 2019 due to structural problems with the building. Boston Mayor Michelle Wu, Congresswoman Ayanna Pressley, and Boston City Council President Liz Breeden are hosting a press conference in Alston at 4 o'clock, where they're expected to unveil how they'll push back on the proposed closure. If that ultimately happens, the roughly 87,000 Alston-Brighton residents will only have one post office at their disposal in Brighton. Jared Brosnan, WBZ, Boston's News Radio.
7: Details continue to emerge about that mid-air attack on a Fly Dubai flight last week.
0: Sources telling ABC News the alleged attacker on that flight was intending to crash that plane into Tel Aviv before passengers rushed the cockpit. That suspect, now identified as Omani national Hamam Al-Hamami, the 29-year-old co-pilot. Sources saying Al-Hamami had previously been flagged in Oman as a security risk and was suspended as a trainee co-pilot at Oman Air in 2024 for possessing extremist materials, raising questions about how he was hired at Fly Dubai.
7: That was ABC's Tom Sufi Burridge reporting. 10:36.
1: When people imagine what a day of work looks like in California, many think of tech workers overusing words like synergy. But here's what a day of work actually looks like in the Golden State. 1.2 million people clock into manufacturing jobs. $2 billion are generated by local businesses, and 300 million pounds of the world's best food are grown in our fields, shaping the future of manufacturing, agriculture, and small business. How's that for synergy? It's just another day in CA.
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3: Welcome back to New England Weekend from WBZ News Radio in Boston. I'm Nicole Davis. On the show this week, we're talking about clocks, but not just any clocks. We're talking about some historic clocks that were built right here in Massachusetts from a multi-generational family of clockmakers based in Central Mass that then eventually moved to the Boston area where they produced some of their finest work. We're talking about the Willard House and Clock Museum. This is in Grafton, and these days it is home to dozens of these Willard clocks, which are seen as historical pieces of art as well as timepieces. There is a big gift of these Willard clocks that's coming to the museum here in just a matter of years. We were talking about this on the show just before the break with Robert C. Cheney. He is the executive director of the museum. He's also a clockmaker in his own right, third generation. He's an appraiser. You might have seen him on Antiques Roadshow. This is a man who knows a lot about clocks, not just these clocks, but the industry in general. So we've been talking about why these clocks are so important, the history of this family. It's really fascinating stuff, actually. If you missed any of it, I encourage you to go to the podcast. You can find it on any of your favorite streaming services. Check out the whole episode and let me know what you think. Let's get right back to that conversation with Robert C. Cheney at the Willard House and Clock Museum.
24: Needless to say, it made the board at the Willard Museum kind of shaking in their shoes all of a sudden. Boy, we have a major job to do here.
3: Mm-hmm.
24: You know, we have to figure out how we get this building designed, how we group these things to make sense, because they weren't all Willard clocks. Many of them were clocks by the E. Howard clock dynasty. That's Edward Howard of Boston. And people may wonder who know the E. Howard clocks and watches. How are you ever going to group that with a group of Willard clocks? And the answer is quite simple. One of the second generation of Aaron Willard, our local clockmaker, mm-hmm. The second generation trained Edward Howard in traditional clockmaking practice.
3: There you go.
24: So that was a kind of a natural progression beyond where we had gone with the initial collection. Edward Howard is one of the most famous industrial makers of clocks and watches in America, having been responsible for millions of watches and some of the most magnificent astro regulators.

0: those are very, very high precision clocks that are used for astronomy and initially to time the railroads so that trains wouldn't have major head-on collisions, being on the same track at the same time as some other train. So the Edward Howard's clock and the Away are just as grand, if not more, than the Willis story.
1: Oh, wow.
0: So we figured out the natural flow of things for the impending display, and it was just a matter of continuing with the design plans and continuing with kind of a time frame and how this is all going to happen.
1: So what is the status of the situation now? I mean, I know you're still looking to raise a little bit of money here. Is the appendage of, I guess, the new building, is that all up and running at this point? Do you still have some work to do? Are the clocks here yet?
0: Well, we the donor, Charles Bricker, is a very smart guy. And by the way, he coming from Houston, you might guess that he is a major player in the oil business in Houston.
1: Yeah.
0: And he holds, last time I looked, it was about 75 U.S. patents for oil production. So I don't think it's his last nickel that he's giving us. In fact, I know it's not his last nickel because he continues to buy to this very day. But he gave us a very strict guideline. One of those guidelines were that he wanted us to put to get our endowment or investment account at the museum to be $5 million. And at the time, our investment account or endowment was about $1.2 million on a good day, and on some bad days, like during COVID, it was under $1 million.
1: Mm-hmm.
0: So Charles knew that we had to do better with funding that account before any of this stuff was going to take place. So he knew that we had some work to do, and it's a great idea, and I've worked with other wealthy collectors who have helped out museums through the years. And the smart ones always want the institution to put some skin in the game. And I think it's a terrific idea because it's not like, you know, you just make a phone call and all of a sudden you're able to buy $1 million clock. It just is foolish to have it happen that way. Well, how about telling them, I'll give you, you know, $500,000, you raise $500,000 or something like that, probably not quite as severe as that. But putting skin in the game gives everybody a sense of ownership, and it seems to, you know, be a lot less just taken for granted that all you have to do is make a phone call, get out there and realize who your visitors are and what's meaningful for them, and all of that. So a number of things that he wanted to see us do was to raise our own endowment, which we've done very well at through a number of different avenues. With all of the land that Willard owns, a lot of it is just isolated farmland. It's not contiguous with the museum property, although it's owned by the museum because of the good sense of Dr. Roger Robinson, who was a cardiologist at what used to be now a UMass hospital on Belmont Street in Worcester.
1: Okay.
0: But he was a top level cardiologist there, and just happened to have a home in Grafton. So he was all set with the Grafton Bay things, but he could care less about any of the other things. But it was only, you know, this all happened after the deaths of both Roger Robinson and his wife Jean Robinson, who were essential to saving the Willard House property, which was falling into rack and ruin. They purchased it at the time, and through their hard work and the generosity of other people, including some patients of Dr. Robinson, they were able to raise enough money to restore it and at least get it going and to kind of save it from virtual demolition. At that point, or at our present state, we're still working on some of the sort of restrictions that Charles Bricker put on us before all of this happens.
1: Okay.
0: And some of those restrictions are very, very good things for the museum in general if this gift never came at hand. You know, it's always good for particularly small museums, but large ones as well, to add to their endowment or investment account so they have a little money in the bank in case the weather turns foul,
1: yeah,
0: like it did during COVID.
1: Oh, no.
0: And we're not just cooling our heels. We're finalizing designs on the interior of the building. We have a drawing, architectural drawing, completed, I think it's about 8,000 square feet. It's not attached to the museum, but it's right behind the museum. So if you travel down Willard Street, which is one major connecting route, if you were going to the Tufts Medical facility, you would really not even see this addition if it were up because of its way we kind of hide it behind the original structure. So what you would be looking at once the project is done as a traveler up and down Willard Street would be the Willard property looking pretty much the way it does now. And its historic look, you know, it's a so-called salt box, New England home with a big red barn, and it looks just about right for the footprint that it leaves along that road. Mm. And when the new building is up, it would be very little change to that initial look. But you come along to the side, and there you will see the new structure when it's finally shovel was put to ground. But there's other things going on now that needed to be done as well. We're finalizing permits, and we're being sure that all the legalities involved in putting up a major structure like that are going to work with the town, and all of that seems to be fine, but you know, everything takes time. But what I'm seeing is that our growth in the future collection is growing every day because Charles Bricker keeps adding to that, it seems like, with every day that goes by. So with my guidance, as usual, just like we always did, and he just keeps adding to what we're going to get in the end. So
1: it's like decluttering in a way. It's like, oh, take this one too, and while you're at it, just take these.
0: Yeah,
1: clothes.
0: The collection is growing with fits and bounds, as we say.
1: Yeah.
0: I'm enthused about that because a number of things since we got talking about this have come out of the woodwork that I investigated, and I thought, wow, this would be great, you know, following up on it, and Charles would end up buying it. He'd take it home and enjoy it for a while in Houston in his home, and that will be part of the cash when we bring it all to Grafton.
1: Yeah.
0: But as you look at the structure now, you wouldn't know that there's going to be a big addition there, otherwise some of the signage on the side of the barn and pictures of some of the masterpieces that will be coming our way.
1: Wow.
0: And but we will get along in good stead. The money is good. We have all the legal contracts between the institution and the donor in place, so we don't have to worry about any of that. And Charles is on our board. In fact, he's now treasurer of our board.
1: Okay.
0: So that we have someone who's well accustomed with how to deal with money and how to have money work for you while you need it.
1: Mm-hmm.
0: And we're all at this point very happy with the working arrangement and plugging along and our doing our business and being sure that we have this job done in a way that is going to be right for everybody.
1: Well, let's talk about then how people can donate, how people can help if they want to get involved. Maybe they've got some clocks that might fit in your collection. You never know. How can they connect with you?
0: Well, one way that they can connect is just by emailing the museum at info@willithouse.org,
1: okay.
0: O-R-G at the end, and say what is interesting them or what questions they may have, and that will usually get directed to me depending on the level of the question.
1: Mm-hmm.
0: And I'd be happy to talk to anybody. Naturally, we're pretty careful about what we what we take in. It has to fit the the general flow of things that
1: sure.
0: I've described between the Willard Clarks and the E. Howard Company.
1: Mm-hmm.
0: But happy to talk to anybody. But another way is to go on our, if it's not Clarks, go on our website, which is willardhouse.org. And there's usually a fair bit of information, not only about the new building, but about our present collection. Which, by the way, our present collection is one of the largest, not one of, it is the largest collection of Willard Clarks anywhere in the world.
1: Mm.
0: So we are about to say that when the Gricker Group gets there, it's going to be the largest collection of Willard Clarks anywhere in the universe, I suppose.
1: I'd say so. With your powers combined, literally. I mean, where else would you find it?
0: Well, it's certainly the biggest group of clocks in our neighborhood. I know that for sure. But it's an amazingly comprehensive collection of Willard's work.
1: Mm-hmm.
0: And through the years, it's easy if you're advising a major collective to just say, oh, buy it, buy it, buy it. But as a clockmaker and as someone who advised some of the largest institutions in this country on this very subject of acquiring something for their own collection, I'm very, very picky. And in the case of Charles Gricker's combination, it is a extremely well-vetted collection that he'll be giving that has to be one of the best collections that I've ever dealt with.
1: Mm.
0: And the Robinson collection had some things to do with my father and some other experts in the Willard field. So what's there already in about 100 clocks, or just shy of 100 clocks there now, is pretty good stuff, too, which is not what you find at every auction house that you go visit today. That the level of quality and the level of being of perfection varies considerably from what we have to show. So when we say it's museum quality, it really is museum quality.
1: Sure.
0: We're very happy with what we have there.
1: Yeah. All right. Well,
0: so,
1: then, if people want to come by. Oh, I'm sorry. Go ahead.
0: Yeah. Yeah. There'll be ways on the website. There'll be information there as to how they could make a financial donation or any other thing that they may be interested in. Or, email info@willithouse.org and state the interest there, and I'm sure I will get to see it.
1: I do just want to thank you so much. I mean, you are an expert in your field. Your time is valuable, and I really do appreciate your time and all the work you're doing to preserve these clocks. These are works of art, and they're pieces of history, so thank you for that.
0: Well, it's been my pleasure.
1: And again, if you want to find out more about the Willard House and Clock Museum, this new gift that's coming in, the Capital Campaign, head to their website, willardhouse.org. Have a safe and healthy weekend. Please join us again next week for another edition of the show. I'm Nicole Davis from WBZ News Radio on iHeartRadio.
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21: 59 degrees in Boston at 11 o'clock. Good evening. I'm Dan Watkins. Here's what's happening. The Coast Guard says they're suspending the search for six people missing on board a medical transfer flight to Boston this weekend. The flight taking off from Bermuda Friday night before reporting electrical problems and ultimately losing contact with air traffic control, disappearing from radar off the coast of Nantucket early Saturday.
22: According to the operator, Bermuda Skyport, the Canadian Registered Air Ambulance left L.F. Wade International Airport in Bermuda around 12:41 Saturday morning. At 2 a.m., roughly 80 minutes later, the FAA losing contact with the Gulfstream G-100. A source telling ABC News officials believe the plane rapidly descended 7,500 feet before hitting the water. Air traffic control audio indicates the pilot may have been coming in blind with electrical problems while a storm loomed ahead.
23: Okay, you declare an emergency.
22: The Coast Guard deploying planes, choppers, and cutters, even bringing in sonar to search the seafloor.
21: That was ABC's Morgan Norwood with that report. Tragedy was largely avoided after a violent incident in Bridgewater this weekend. WBZ's Jared Brosnan reports.
24: Two Bridgewater State students are recovering after being hit by a car on campus during homecoming weekend. One student remains hospitalized with serious but non-life-threatening injuries, while the other student only sustained minor injuries. The driver, described as a man in his 40s from East Weymouth, was arrested and transported for psychiatric evaluation. Police say he was also allegedly involved in an earlier road rage incident in East Bridgewater. He's expected to be arraigned on several charges, including two counts of attempted murder. Jared Brosnan, WBZ, Boston's News Radio.
21: Country star Zach Bryan enters the Gillette Stadium record books after a pair of successful shows in Foxborough this weekend. WBZ's Shane Stokes with details.
25: We're having an all-night revival.
26: Gillette Stadium has announced that Zach Bryan broke their attendance record during his show. According to the stadium, Bryan brought in 73,538 fans, which shattered the record of more than 71,000 people set by Ed Sheeran back in 2023. The Grammy winner attracted attention online as him and his band wore Free Palestine shirts. And that all comes weeks after rapper Macklemore was barred from opening for Ed Sheeran at Gillette Stadium by Patriots owner Robert Kraft after Macklemore had made pro-Palestinian comments while on stage in New Jersey. Meanwhile, Bryan is set to wrap up the tour with his next show in Auburn, Alabama on Saturday. Shane Stokes, WBZ, Boston's News Radio.
21: 11:03, traffic and weather together. The Subaru Retailers of New England all-wheel drive traffic on the threes with Jack Hart. Where are we starting, Jack? All right, let's get a check of the forecast.
27: Tonight, we're mostly cloudy with some areas of fog and a low of 54 in the city, 40s for some of our suburbs. Tomorrow, we've got clouds giving way to some more sunshine as the storm departs, but it's a bit windy out there through the afternoon as we hit a high of 71. Then the chill comes in tomorrow night, clear with a low of 46 in the city, lower 40s for our suburbs. Tuesday, sunshine keeps us cool with a high of 62, mostly sunny on Wednesday with a high of 67. I'm AccuWeather meteorologist Melissa Constanzer, WBZ Boston's News Radio.
21: All right, let's head back out to the roads. The Subaru Retailers of New England all-wheel drive traffic on the threes with Jack Hart. Where are we off to, Jack?
28: Thank you, Dan. Sorry about that. Traveling on the expressway heading northbound, we do have we've got a couple of work zones. We've got one just beyond Ponce continuing up to about Columbia Road, and that's slow traffic, but then you get up to one just before you get into the Tip O'Neill Tunnel. Only the right lane is getting by there, and left lanes are closed, and that's absolutely solid traffic through the tunnel. You get out of the tunnel, though, things open up. Traveling otherwise, the downtown area looking good. Up to the north, we've got work going on northbound and southbound Route 3 in the Billerica area right around the Treble Cove Road stretch. Traveling way up north, we've got some light traffic on the lower deck of, on Route 495 and down to the south, Routes 95, 24, and 3. Well, we've got some work on Route 95 right now going through the Wrentham area. I'm Jack Hart, WBZ Traffic in the Threes.
21: Pop star Olivia Dean faces a new lawsuit over claims of plagiarism from the estate of an R&B legend.
0: The label behind The Man I Need star is at the center of a massive music industry lawsuit. Dean's 2025 song, I've Seen It, now accused of copying from legendary R&B singer Bill Withers' iconic track, Just the Two of Us. Maddie Music Group, the publisher of Withers' catalog, suing Dean's label, claiming I've Seen It borrowed key elements from Just the Two of Us, including their song's distinct melody, writing, the number, character, and arrangement of the shared musical features are so striking that they support an inference that the similarities did not result from coincidence.
21: And that was ABC's Jacqueline Lee with that report. The Patriots picking up a big divisional win by beating the Bills 29-26 today.
1: May, out of the pocket, launches downfield to the end zone.
21: That's Ian Eagle on CBS Sports with the call as Efton Chisholm hauls in a one-handed touchdown catch with less than 2 minutes to go to give New England the lead for good. Quarterback Drake May with three touchdown passes today to overcome a pair of turnovers and leading the Pats to the win. The Pats are now 2-2 on the season. They take on the Raiders next Sunday in Foxborough. Elsewhere in the NFL, Sunday Night Football, just over 8 minutes left to go in the fourth quarter. The Panthers lead the Lions 32-19. 59 degrees in Boston at 11:06. I'm Dan Watkins, WBZ, Boston's News Radio.
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4: Well, those of you who were not listening to Nightside last night and were watching the Yankees-Red Sox game, this is what you heard in the sixth inning, and it wasn't pretty.
5: To your point, this Yankees offense just looks different than the Yankees offenses we've seen the last few years. They're putting the ball in play. They're getting guys over. They're hitting the homer. Bellinger, right field, to bring you back at the wall. It is out of here! The Yankee legacy, Bellinger, does it in the sixth.
6: How about that for a night? Your father throws out the first pitch. You catch it. You drive in four. You have a big three-run homer in the sixth inning after Boston kind of got back in the game. He's a great breaking ball hitter down in the zone, and it's what he can pull. It's exactly what he did there. A changeup, home run.
4: It was an ugly, ugly ending to the season. With us is Dan Shaughnessy. Dan, I assume there's a pretty good likelihood you were in Yankee Stadium last night. Am I making a mistake in suggesting that?
7: That is a mistake. I did not go. I did it right from here, and I'll have more stuff for you in the morning on the Globe website. Thank you very much.
4: Well, I'm looking at the headline of your piece that cleared at 12:43 a.m. From cold bats to feeble chirps, this brief Red Sox playoff run was downright embarrassing. I know that you didn't write the headline because the headline writers do that, but that was a pretty good headline in terms of what you wrote. I mean, you tell it like it is, which is why you're our premier baseball columnist here in the city of Boston. Pretty disappointing. Are you surprised at the way it ended?
7: You know, there was just no way to know which way this team was going to go because they had that great run in the middle of the season where they went 32-5 over five or six weeks. Really historic and unprecedented, and so when that team was on the field, if they showed up, you'd have a real contender there. The rest of the year, they were very ordinary to less than ordinary, and unfortunately, that's the team that showed up here. There were signs of it because they finished very poorly in September, had a very bad stretch run. They didn't need the games, and it showed, and then it carried over. They didn't hit the playoffs last year. They didn't hit the playoffs this year, and there was some dubious managerial decisions, and it was just a big bowl of bad. I mean, they got outscored 18-2 in two nights, and they went home.
4: Yeah, and I knew that they'd have a tough time with Schlickler, the kid from Walpole, because he's dominated them before. But, you know, Fried has not had a good season, and I thought that the number two pitching matchup was going to work to their advantage. And I think that Suarez might have been – he's pitched pretty well. He had the blow-up game in Yankee Stadium, but it wasn't his fault. There was a bad call on the play that Rafael Sedan had caught that ball, and the ump somehow saw it as a trap, which I think all of us realized was wrong. And that was a key moment for that baseball team. It kind of all fell apart after that play almost.
7: It fell apart in that game. They lost that game 16-1.
4: Yeah, so, that was when Montecerio went in, I think, and threw the last inning, and he was throwing blooper balls.
7: Yeah.
4: And
7: yeah,
4: I think David Wells might have had two home runs in the eighth inning, if I'm not mistaken. I mean,
7: too much of that. Yeah, they were a very uneven team over the course of the year, and the bad ones showed up for the playoffs, and now their season's over, and they got to figure it out. But it was very, very poor showing in New York those two nights.
4: So where do they go from here, meaning as a team? It looks like, I don't know, you know, Gray was pretty upset being taken out, and I can understand. I was kind of surprised to see him pulled that quickly. He only thrown 70 pitchers?
7: Correct. Yeah, that was an analytics-driven thing. They don't like him the third time through the lineup, which he's better at than just about anybody in the league. And he didn't like it. He said he wished he'd been trusted in that moment, and it was the wrong move, and they brought in a reliever who got gave up hits both nights that scored runs. Those were 1-0 games in the fifth inning, both nights. They were 1-0. And they ended up 9-0 and 9-2. So the bullpen imploded in both nights. So bad decisions were made, and the relievers didn't get the job done. And the Sox had 7 hits in 2 nights, none with a man on base. They did not get a hit with a man on base in 2 games. I mean, go home. That's it.
4: That's not a combination for success. There's no doubt about that. And the lefty who they brought in, he was the kid they picked up from San Francisco.
7: Correct, Eric Miller.
4: Yeah, and he has not been good in the month of September.
7: Correct. He had a very poor September. I think 8 appearances. ERA was 7 or 8. And very ineffective. A lot of walks, a lot of hits, a lot of contact. And it was curious that when you've got, you know, you've got Garrett Crochet, you've activated him. Hasn't pitched since April 25th, but, you know, he's a dominating guy. Why is he on the team? If you need a lefty in that moment, why are you going with the guy who was giving it up in September and gave it up both nights? Faced 3 left-handed hitters. They all got hits. They knocked in 2 runs.

0: there's going to be a lockout in place December 1, and everything comes to a halt then.
1: Yeah.
0: So if you're going to do anything, you'd need to do it before then, and I don't see them really doing anything. They don't like to spend money. They're kind of out of the business of buying stars now. And this year's 32-5 stretch will convince them that they can call up the Worcester Red Sox and get away with it, which is what they did. So I think the days of the Red Sox being contenders for all the big talent, that's over. You know, they wouldn't pay for Pete Alonso last winter, and they basically told Bregman to leave because they wouldn't give him a no trade. And of course, they dumped Rafael Devers to get rid of the salary. All three of those guys had more homers and RBIs than anyone in the Red Sox this year, like by a lot. So you know, they won't pay for a bat, and this is what you get. And they're content, I think, to have the ninth best record in baseball, which is what they had. They regressed this year. They scored 97 fewer runs than they did last year. They won fewer games, and they had a more abysmal playoff showing. So I don't see how that's progress, and it's really not something you'd be blaming on injuries or whatever. I mean, the Yankees didn't have a three-time MVP best player in the American League, and they still beat them 18-2 in two nights.
1: Yeah, the Yankees look good. You know, the 32-5 stretch, I mean, that's a complete anomaly. It's almost impossible for that to work. Whoever they put up, Sigler or Kiner.
0: Bonasterio, Sigler, the shortstop.
1: And at that point, I was excited because the idea was they weren't relying on just two or three guys and somebody get hurt. They could run anybody out there. Of the pitchers who they brought up. I mean, Bennett, who they brought up in June, became, I thought, at one point, the best pitcher on the staff. And he kind of broke down towards the end, which you might expect. Who else? Do you think Duran stays?
0: He doesn't have any trade value now. He had a terrible year. Yeah. And his trade value was very high 2 years ago. It's about zero now. And I don't see a lot of movement. They'll run it back with what they had, and unless they decide to deal Contreras because he's got value now and he popped off a little bit last night, and he's kind of a handful. But they need the bat, so I don't see them. You know, Rutschman's going to be the catcher. You know, Durbin's going to be the third baseman. Story's got one more year in his contract. He's your shortstop. They're not going to touch Abreu, Rafaela in the outfield. Hopefully, Roman Anthony is healthy. So really, they'll run it back. You know. They'll run it back with all the guys.
1: The Anthony thing sounds scary. That he's in a car driving back to Boston to consult, and then he gets back to New York, and they say we're taking him off the roster. Whew, that's scary. So just talking about next spring, we can look forward. It's going to be 1995. It sounds to me like it's going to be 1995 all over again in the MLB. We're going to spring training won't start on time. They'll probably have spring training in sometime late March into April. The season really won't open up probably until May 1st. Is that what you think we're looking at?
0: I think we're headed to a scenario of that liking. There's a lot of saber rattling. It's been building for quite some time. Ownership is going to go for the salary cap. Players don't want it, and a lot of intransigence, and the players historically over the last half century have pretty much beaten them in these deals. So we'll see where it goes. I mean, it cost them the World Series in 1994, a tremendous strike in 1981. I was around for all those.
1: Yeah.
0: And they're very unpopular, and there's no appetite for it. This is a sport that, you know, can't keep up with football like no one can, and you're losing your grip. It's a lot of older fans, like folks who read newspapers and have landlines, they're going away. They're not coming back. So you really don't ever want to have that kind of a work stoppage when fans are just – attention spans aren't – no one's going to stick with you on that.
1: When you talk about 81, I remember the arrival of Fernando Valenzuela. And you know, he was sort of like the Mark Fidrich one season. He's, you know, obviously had a great career. But that saved Major League Baseball. Dan, let's do this. Let's see if there's folks out there want to talk a little baseball. Obviously, the Celtics are getting ready. I did a quick call a week ago in which I asked my audience to predict who would be the next major sports team. You know, Red Sox, Bruins, Patriots, Celtics, or the Revolution to win a world championship. I picked the Red Sox because I figured, you know, October was right around the corner.
0: Sure.
1: So I have to wait another year. You're a big Celtics guy, but of course you have written and you spent so much time with the Celtics of the 80s. Is the book that I love so much still available?

0: I assume.
1: Oh, sure. Wish it lasted forever. Life of the Larry Bird Celtics. I was from traveling with that team 1,000 years ago when dinosaurs roamed the earth, and it was a fun romp. We did that during the pandemic, and just stories that'll never happen again because there's no access to the players the way we had it in those days. So that's
0: well. The great thing that I loved about the book was the places that they were staying. They were staying in quality
1: inns.
0: They were
1: sure,
0: no
1: Inn,
0: Four Seasons.
1: Yeah. That does change. You know, of course they flew commercial. We flew with them. We rode the buses with them and took the airport jitneys with them and all that stuff. So yeah, it's just
0: that's a great
1: waited for bags. Larry Bird. That's long ago days, and it was a good time, but. Yeah, and the NBA is, you're right. It's all four seasons and private jets now.
0: It all changes, and it works for them, and it works for the NFL. And Major League Baseball, they could cause themselves some real problems. I know that are they the one sport that doesn't have a hard salary cap? I don't think hockey has a salary cap, do they?
1: I don't know the answer to that. I don't believe so. Baseball is really a different animal because they depend so much on regional markets, and you don't have the revenue sharing that you have in, especially football, where it's basically a television program that's broadcast to every market.
0: Where
1: the Kansas City Chiefs and the New York Football Giants get the same share of television revenues. That's not the case in baseball with the Kansas City Royals and the New York Yankees. I mean, small markets get punished, and big markets thrive, and that's why Cubs, Dodgers, used to be Red Sox, Yankees. You know, you have a lot
0: Braves.
1: A lot of interest, and it's not a level playing field. So they really do. It's difficult to apply the rules that football has to a sport like baseball.
0: The other thing is in the playoffs this year, there were a lot of either 500 baseball teams or near 500 baseball teams. I've never seen that before, and I think that was
1: American League was so insidious this year. I mean, the Astros won the West with an 81-81 record, and you know the White Sox, who lost 100 the last 3 years, are going to the semifinals, whatever you want to call it, ALDS. So, yeah, it was just a very crappy league this year. Another reason why the Red Sox should have advanced better, and with the loyal fans they have, and the ballpark they have, and the interest they have here, they should be contending every year. There's no reason not to.
0: Dan Shaughnessy, we'll take a few phone calls if listeners want to run a theory by you, or is that okay with you?
1: Sure.
0: Perfect. Dan Shaughnessy, Boston Globe columnist. He is the one newspaper column that I am sure to read is Dan Shaughnessy. Well, any of Dan Shaughnessy's columns, but particularly on Sunday. I go right to the sports page. I see what he writes at the top of the top page, and then I go to 12 or 14 where he finishes up. Best column, as far as I'm concerned, that has ever been written on a regular basis for baseball.
1: That.
0: If you are a baseball junkie, that is required reading. No one gets the sports section in my house before I get it on Sunday morning. Of course, I buy the paper too, so that's a good factor. If you are disappointed in how the Red Sox finished and you want to commiserate, that's fine. If you feel that hope springs eternal, even though today is October 1st and who knows when spring training will start, that's okay too. If you want to ask Dan Shaughnessy a question, talking a little baseball on the night after the Red Sox season, one of their most surprising seasons in history, and in some ways satisfying and in other ways very frustrating, has ended less than 24 hours ago, and we're ready to talk about it. Hope you are as well. We are starting year number 20 of Nightside tonight, and our first guest, special guest, is Dan Shaughnessy. He is simply the best. Let me go to Joel in Natick. Joel, you're going to start us off tonight with Dan Shaughnessy. Go right ahead. I know you're a big baseball fan, Joel.
2: Okay, here's the story. One of the other talk shows this morning, they were saying that Breslow was calling the shots and telling Tracy what to be doing. Does Dan Shaughnessy agree with that? Does Breslow's calls telling Tracy to take both those pitches, Tolley and Gray, out at the time that they're ready to pitch the next inning?
1: I think I think you're right. I agree with that. I'm not sure how direct it is. I think there's an understanding ahead of time. We're not going to let him go to the lineup a third time. So regardless of where you are, he doesn't face the lineup a third time. That was the timing, especially with Gray. He was only at 70 pitches. In both instances, they had a 1-0 lead, 1-0 trailing in the fifth. So it's a close game. It ends up being 9-0, 9-2. But yeah, we have a notion that baseball ops and analytics department is calling the shots more than the manager.
0: But I don't think, I just want to make sure, Dan, that everybody understands what you're saying. I don't think that Breslow is on the phone to Tracy in the dugout.
1: No, I think it's just that they, it's an understanding set up ahead of time.
0: Absolutely,
1: yeah.
0: Absolutely, and I don't know if, and you know this better than I, if let us say Tracy had some second thoughts about that because of the pitch count, is he able to communicate directly with Breslow during the game?
1: Well, I would hope not.
0: Me too.
1: But he's got enough to do in there. So, yeah. You know, you'd think they have their understandings, their paces down. I mean, hey, as long as I've been around, like, Theo Epstein would be in Terry Francona's office every night after the game. So there was a lot of, I don't want to call it interference, but just it's a collaborative effort. The managers are no longer, it's not Earl Weaver, Billy Martin calling the shots and scratching themselves, spitting and deciding on their gut what they're going to do. A lot of this is planned and carried out according to what baseball ops wants.
0: Joe, that's your answer.
2: Okay.
0: Thanks, Joe.
1: Thanks, Joe.
2: Yep. Thanks, Dan.
0: You know, it's interesting, Dan. I just got a minute here till 9:30, so we'll hold off on another caller. I just think back to spring training of a year ago when you had the three rookies. You know, one guy spent the entire season down at Worcester. One guy now spent half the season on the IL in injured reserve list, and the DL, I should say, in Boston. Yeah. Roman Anthony, and Marcelo Meyer is now, I guess, a depth infielder for the San Francisco Giants. I remember spring training of 2025; it looked so good.
1: Absolutely, Dan. They were the Beatles. They were the next thing.
0: Yeah.
1: They were the next generation, and we took pictures together and talked to all of them, and they were promoted as this trio of superstars, and Campbell was immediately signed to a long-term deal after like a week in the big leagues.
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17: I'm Dan Watkins with a quick check of the stories trending on WBZ News Radio 1030. The Coast Guard continues to search for people aboard a missing medical transfer flight from Bermuda to Boston. Some debris from the plane was discovered off the coast of Nantucket. The Patriots pick up a big divisional win by beating the Bills 29-26 in Buffalo on Sunday. Drake May says it's a step in the right direction.
18: Yeah, I think we definitely got to build off it. I think this is... It's relieving a little bit, but we still got some work left out there. I think we left our defense in some bad positions. We got the ball back, you know, twice in that third quarter where we got a chance to... You really put it on them, and I'm just proud of the way the guys fought.
17: The Pats are now 2-2 on the season. They take on the Raiders next Sunday in Foxborough. And Gillette Stadium says Zach Bryan broke their attendance record during his Saturday night concert with more than 73,000 people in the crowd. I'm Dan Watkins.
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19: It's 33 minutes after 11 o'clock. Taking a look at traffic in the downtown area. Looks like we got a lane restriction in the Sumner Tunnel right now. One lane getting by, the other lane not. And traveling right now on the lower deck of Route 93 onto the Zakin Bridge and into the Tip O'Neill Tunnel. Same thing going on there. Left lanes are closed. Right lanes are open. And northbound on the expressway getting into the Tip O'Neill Tunnel from there. We also have another lane restriction. And in that instance, that's the right lane that's getting by, and the left lanes that are closed there as well. Now, traveling on the expressway heading northbound, we've got some work going on, and that's right around the Morrissey Boulevard area, right up to about Columbia Road right now, and a reasonable delay. Traveling right now on Route 95 heading northbound as you come through the Wrentham area, we've got some work going on by the rest area that's causing some reasonable slowdowns. I'm Jack Hart, WBZ Traffic in the Threes.
3: Here's the four-day WBZ AccuWeather forecast.
20: Tonight remains mostly cloudy with some areas of fog as we hit a low of 54 in the city, upper 40s for some of those suburbs. Tomorrow, clouds give way to some more sunshine as the storm exits to the Atlantic, which means we are going to be windy through the afternoon, a high of 71. Tomorrow night, the chill settles in. We're clear with a low of 46 in the city, lower 40s for some suburbs. And we keep it cool on Tuesday, sunny with a high of 62. Then Wednesday, mostly sunny, high of 67. I'm AccuWeather meteorologist Melissa Constanzer, WBZ Boston's News Radio.
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6: So, what is Campbell's future, then, any? I can't understand why with the rotation of Sogard and Ziegler and Montecerio, et cetera, you know, coming up, filling the middle infield spots. There has to be a message there that he never got even a call-up in September.
7: Yeah, no, you're right. And they've moved him to the outfield. They can't find a place for him, and they can't get his bat restarted. I mean, some have said they have ruined him with forcing their methods down his throat against his normal inclination. So whatever the case, he's going to make a lot of money for the next 6 or 8 years. He just may not be in the big leagues.
6: And then just finishing up on Worcester, what's the story with Cassis? Are we ever going to see him again? I mean, he hasn't played in a year and a half.
7: Yeah, he's a nice kid. He's just had a litany of things. It's very, very perplexing. You know, I feel badly for him, and it's just frustrating. I mean, fans, I don't even – he's just not part of anything as far as I can tell. So good luck to him, and hopefully it comes back for him. But every time there's any notion that he's getting close, something else happens. So, yeah, most of us have given up on Tristan Casas, who seems like a very nice young man and showed some power in his short look.
6: Boy, I'll tell you, to have that amount of great potential players flop simultaneously. If one didn't make it, that's fine. But boy, that's like four for four. I hope people remember basketball season is right around the corner, and the Celtics are going to be an interesting team. But the most interesting Celtics team you chronicled in the mid 1980s. Just a fabulous book, still available, I assume, Amazon.
7: Amazon. Wish it lasted forever. Life of the Larry Bird Celtics. Go out there and order it online.
6: And I'll tell you, it's a wonderful present for anybody who loves sports, and particularly if you love basketball, and if you love basketball when basketball really was what it was. You have the insight that Dan has given you in this book. It is priceless. Dan Shaughnessy, Boston Globe columnist, is our guest. Let's get to more questions about this mystifying Red Sox season. How could a team be so bad, then so good, and then so mediocre, and then so disastrous in a two-game series? Defies imagination. Maureen in Brockton. Maureen, you're on with Dan Shaughnessy. Go right ahead, Maureen.
8: Hi, Dan. Thank you for taking my call, and congratulations beginning year number 20.
6: Thank you very much. Thank you.
8: And Mr. Shaughnessy, thank you for taking my call. This is a real pleasure to get to speak with you.
7: Thank you, Maureen.
8: You're welcome. I'm not a fair-weathered Red Sox fan. I have my own, and this would be for another night. I didn't have access to watch the regular games through my cable, my current cable. But you know what? When they were doing well, if there was a game on one of the other stations, then I'd be able to catch it. But, it was really exciting, especially when they had like that 15 game, you know, winning series. And it was, I mean, it was a lot of fun, and it was disappointing. I did watch the first game last night after behind 4-1. I said, because I get up early, I said, no, I just have to call it a night. I can't stay up. I knew that things were going downhill, but, it's sad because it's pretty much, it's not the players, you know, you like you were saying, if they're not going to be spending money to get, you know, good players and stuff, that's a real shame. And, you know, that guy Tracy, I was pretty happy with him, and I was an Alex Cora fan, so it was sad to see him go. But, you know, like you said, we've got the Celtics. You know, the Bruins won the opening game the other night.
6: They're undefeated. They're undefeated. Hope springs eternal.
8: I have faith in the Patriots, you know, because I heard Rabel say that, talking about Drake May, I mean, he's, what is he, 23, 24? I mean, he's still a kid.
7: Oh, yeah. Long way to go. Don't give up on Drake May.
8: No.
6: Don't even think about Mac Jones and Drake May in the same thought.
7: Exactly.
8: No. But it's, I have my late mother and my two late sisters. They were huge, you know, Red Sox fans. And, you know, I'm sure that it would have been very disappointing for them if they were watching. But, you know, it's there's highs, there's lows. It was disappointing to watch, you know, the very happy New York Yankee fans at the stadium. But
6: Spike Lee had quite a night for himself. He got a lot of FaceTime on television.
8: Oh, the funny thing was I saw on social media, and someone said, you know, like, oh, I'll root for Cleveland, or I'll root for Tampa, or I'll root for, you know, whoever, anyone, but, you know, who's going to beat the Yankees? So that's kind of my train of thought. It's like, okay, let's root for the team that's going to play against them, and let them.
6: Well, maybe you know, it will be the White Sox, and with the backing of Pope Leo, facing off against the Yankees in the American League Final.
8: Listen, I appreciate having time to talk. I know there's other folks, but this has been a treat. So thank you, Mr. Shaughnessy, and thank you, Dan.
6: Thank you very much, Maureen. Thanks so much. Talk soon, okay? Yep. One of my most loyal listeners, Dan. Big fan of yours. Larry is in Somerville. Larry, you are next on Nice Out with Dan Shaughnessy. We're talking baseball tonight now that the season is over. Go right ahead, Larry.
9: Hey, Dan, how are you? Dan Ray, congratulations again on your anniversary.
6: Thank you, sir.
9: But Dan Shaughnessy, I just want to say this. I've enjoyed your reporting throughout the globe all these years, but doesn't it drive you crazy that these starting pitchers aren't allowed to go two nights in a row? It just drives me crazy. I'll let you talk about it. I mean, I grew up Teon and Clemens and pitching complete games, and now it's like if they go six innings and they act like they've done everything. You know, it just drives me crazy.
7: Well, it's not coming back. That's the way it's evolved, and you're right. It's just a different era, and guys don't—they throw shorter and longer and harder. I mean, but they don't last as long because they're not really pitching; they're just throwing hard, and that's kind of the difference. And they got to protect those arms before they get their Tommy John surgeries and come back and do it again in a couple of years. But the old days of Teon throwing 163 pitches and going nine against the Reds in Game 5 and 75—that's long past. It's not coming back.
6: There aren't many Greg Maddoxes around. At this point in time, that's for sure. And every pitcher's got to be 6'5". You know?
7: Oh, they are. And throwing 100.
9: Well, it just drives me crazy that the guy can't even pitch into the fifth inning. You know, I mean, six innings last night. I just thought it was incredible. I mean,
7: well, that's his bosses. I mean, Sonny Gray would have stayed out there. He was not happy to come out. He got the 70 pitches at two outs in the fifth, and they took him out. And he objected to that and told us that after the game. One of the reasons he may not be here next year. He was not happy. He wanted to stay in the game.
9: I know. Very disappointing.
6: All right, Larry.
9: Thank you again.
6: Thanks, man.
9: All right.
6: Thanks.
9: Bye-bye.
6: Appreciate
9: Bye-bye.
6: Your call. Bye-bye. You can hear the frustrations in people's voices at this point, Dan. And it's kind of sad in many respects. Let's go to Pennsylvania. Paul is in Pennsylvania. I'm not sure. I assume Paul in Pennsylvania has to be a Phillies fan. Paul, welcome. You're with the great Dan Shaughnessy of the Boston Globe.
10: Yeah, hi, Dan. Is it okay if I ask Dan a basketball question?
6: You betcha. Yeah, he loves basketball.
10: Oh, I have two questions for you, Dan. Back in 84, after the Celtics beat the Lakers, supposedly Red Auerbach lobbied for the 2-3-2 format. And I thought it really hurt the Celtics in 85 and 87 against the Lakers, although they did beat the Rockets in 86. Did he ever regret, you know, pushing for that? That was my first question.
11: Your memory is correct in the terms that they did go 2-2-1-1-1 right through 1984, and it was Celtics-Lakers, so we went back and forth three or four times. And that was exhausting, and there weren't a lot of days between games, and people were worn out. It was very hot. There was no AC in the Garden that year. So it was the NBA that and CBS that pushed it to go to the 2-3-2 format, which, of course, baseball has done for 150 years. So they did, and that didn't last forever. But the first year of the 2-3-2 was 85. The Celtics had the best record and did not have home court advantage in Red's view because three of the first five were played in the L.A. Forum. They ended up losing at home in Game 6. But Red did not push for that change, and he was not happy when it did, and immediately felt the consequence of it in 1985. So he did not and he did not push for it.
10: Well, I stand corrected on that. Now, my second question is, you know, the question everybody will probably ask you, and if it's too spicy or dicey, stay away from it. I thought the most boneheaded trade in NBA history was he who must not be named from the Celtics getting traded to the Lakers or 76ers for nothing. Do you think that's going to, you know, what do you think is going to happen there?
11: Are you talking about the Jaylen Brown thing?
10: Yeah.
11: Well, yeah, I'm not a fan of that. Money-driven, I guess, and I don't understand. They did not get value in that deal. I'm hearing all these stories that he wasn't good for the Celtics or he made too much money or they can't afford both guys. To me, that's bogus. I mean, he was sixth in the MVP voting last year. He was MVP of the finals in 2024, and paired well with Tatum for 9 years. So to get Paul George in exchange for Jaylen Brown is a bad deal for them. It's not player for player, and they'll be on notice every game this year is going to be a referendum on the Jaylen Brown trade.
6: I'm much more of a baseball guy than a basketball guy.
10: Paul, I just want to jump in. That's why you got put out of there.
6: Paul, I don't know. I wanted to get Dan's response to my question on this subject. If I'm the Celtics, I'm going to trade Brown to the Trailblazers or to some team.
10: You don't want to trade him to some of your own division. But I just have one comment. If he does win, I don't know if they're ever going to win the 76ers. But I remember back in 2006, I don't remember all the details of Anton Walker. But then he left the team, and I was happy to see him get his ring with the Heat in 2006. And I'll let you go. Sure. It was an honor to speak to you, Mr. Shaughnessy, and thanks, Dan, for taking my call.
6: You're very welcome.
11: Thank you so much, Paul.
6: I can remember, you never trade with your own division, at least in baseball. I mean, you know, Red Sox-Yankee trades haven't been much over the years other than Danny Cater for Sparky Lyle. How could the Celtics not find a spot for...
11: Dan, that thing is very curious. It's never made sense, and we tried with Brad Stevens a couple of times, and he sort of standing his ground. He said we couldn't afford both guys, and I don't know, 80% of the payroll going to two players, and this and that, but they willingly did that, and it worked. I know there's all kinds of consequences, and there are competitive disadvantages to doing it the second April and all these NBA salary structure things that I don't really attempt to comprehend, but I just don't buy it. They should have found a way. I would have run them back another year and gone for another championship this year, which I think they'd have been way better off than what they have.
6: But even if you get to the point where you gotta trade whatever, why Philadelphia? I mean, they're going to four times this season, and then they'll see them in the playoffs in all probability. Right.
11: And that's your point. You know, do it within your division. I think that perhaps you were right when you said maybe they couldn't do any better because they didn't get a big yield on the deal. They did not get player for player on that.
6: Wow. Dan, we'll wrap it up here. Got a couple more callers sitting in the line. We're going to get to Kevin in Boston and Steve in Maine. And we thank you for your time tonight and your analysis. The book that I recommend to all friends of mine is Wish It Lasted Forever, Life with the Larry Bird Celtics. And it gives you insight. You know what? This book reminds me. I remember as a kid, I'm sure you must have read Jim Brosnan, The Long Season.
11: Oh, sure.
6: You know, and obviously yours is a better book, don't get me wrong, but it gave you a sense of what it was actually like to be a major league player for the long season. And this, with beautiful pictures, gives you what it was like to be in the NBA with the Boston Celtics literally the entire season. Dan Shaughnessy, Wish It Lasted Forever, Life with the Larry Bird Celtics. If you want to get like an early birthday present, early Christmas present for someone who's a basketball fan, we just solved your problems right there. Kevin in Boston, you are next on Nightside with Dan Shaughnessy.
12: Hey, Dan, how you doing? Can you hear me?
11: I'm good. How are you? I hear you.
12: Okay, good, good. So it's I dropped you a note, but I wanted to call and say congratulations on 20 years of intelligent and informed and entertaining conversation that you provide.
6: Well, I appreciate that, and I know that I know who this Kevin is, and you're a big basketball guy, and also a baseball guy, but also a basketball guy. Dan Shaughnessy is the guest, Kevin. I appreciate the kind words, but I don't want to take any more of your time from him. So whatever you want to throw at him.
12: Yeah, well, Dan and I go back and forth a little bit on emails as well, and I assume he already has his Friday's classic
11: yes.
12: Other Thoughts column in the can, Dan, right?
11: Online at 5 a.m. That'll be online for you.
12: Okay, that's great. And you're the only guy who's ever been able to go from covering the BNBL back in the day to now, to covering the NBA. And that's quite an arc. But, Dan, I also wanted to throw out a big bouquet in general to the kind of sports writing that we have in this town. It was sort of crystallized during the summer, last summer, or maybe the previous summer, Dan, when at the Falmouth Commodore, four throwing out the first ball, and then, a few innings in, signing autographs.
6: Kevin, you're breaking up on us, Kevin. Kevin, who threw out the first pitch? Who threw out the first pitch?
12: It was they had Dan and Lee Montville, Peter Gammons, and Bob Ryan.
6: All right.
12: Think about that lineup.
6: The four horsemen.
12: Only in Boston, only in Massachusetts could you see a long line of people waiting to get an autograph, a photo from these four incredible writers who taught Boston sports for so many years, and not any other town. But when I do talk to my friends or Latin school classmates in other towns, they always say they miss opening up that sports page.
6: All right, Kevin, you're busting up on us here, and I think you made some great points. And thank you for calling, but the line is busting up on us, so I got to let you go. Thank you, buddy. Appreciate it.
12: All right.
6: Dan Shaughnessy, thank you very much for the time tonight. I love talking sports, and reading sports of your columns in the Globe. And again, the book that I think everybody should have on their to-read list, Wish It Lasted Forever, Life with the Larry Bird Celtics. Dan Shaughnessy, thank you so much.
11: And thank you very much for having me on, and congratulations on the 20 years of the program. Way to go.
6: We're just starting 20. We finished 19. I don't want to get ahead of myself. Thanks, pal.
11: All right, Ben.
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14: From ABC News, I'm Wayne Cabot at the gas pumps.
15: It takes $95 just to fill it up. So that's why I don't even drive it.
14: Driver in Raleigh leaving his pickup in park, turning petrol into politics.
16: As the midterms approach, Americans are facing the pressures of higher food and fuel prices.
17: It's taking away some of my grocery money because the gas is so high.
16: There's some relief at the pump as gas prices are down 10 cents in the past week. But tensions in the Middle East remain high. Allison Kosick, ABC News, New York.
14: Without saying why, the U.S. is sending its entire fleet of bomber planes home from Great Britain. leaving the UK base from which America attacked Iran, the same base suspected terrorists tried to attack last weekend. One of those arrested is a dual UK-Iranian citizen. An out-of-control hayride near Elmira, New York, the wagon breaking loose from the tractor at high speed. Many injured, including some children, critically. In Georgia, 2 hours south of Atlanta.
18: Our prayers are with the victims and the families of the victims.
14: 37 people shot or otherwise wounded at a homecoming block party in Vienna, Georgia.
18: Victims range from 14 to 51 years old. Conditions of the victims at this time range critical to stable.
14: In addition to two people who've died, Sheriff Craig Peavy calling it a tragic ending to a weekend-long annual celebration that attracts former residents and people from out of town. Those who stayed to the end, 2 a.m., became victims over a four-block area. The Golden State baking 107 in October, a weekend record set in Santa Ana, 105 in San Diego, 102 in Sacramento. Heat alerts Monday, Tuesday, Wednesday, and Thursday for more than 35 million from L.A. to San Diego to San Francisco and Sacramento. That is 15 to 20 degrees above normal, above average, but it seems to be the new normal. 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
19: Good morning, I'm Dan Watkins. Here's what's happening. Tragedy in Uxbridge this weekend as a 15-year-old is dead following a car crash Saturday night. Officials say a car with three people inside hit a utility pole just before 11:30 on Choco Log Road. The 15-year-old was ejected from the car and later pronounced dead at the hospital. Police say that the vehicle was the only one involved in the crash and that they will provide additional information when it's appropriate. The Uxbridge school superintendent says that the district crisis response team has been activated. Counselors and support staff will be at the high school Monday morning. A Tingsboro man is dead after being found unconscious on West Rattlesnake Mountain in Holderness, New Hampshire this weekend. New Hampshire Fish and Game says that hikers called 911 after they found 64-year-old Richard Chitano in distress Saturday morning. First responders were unable to revive him. The cause of death has not been revealed. Coming up, the Patriots pick up a much-needed win over a divisional rival. Details next.
13: 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All-wheel drive. Traffic on the threes.
20: It is right now 3 minutes after midnight, and traveling on around the central Mass area. Let me just tell you, things look pretty good out there. All is reasonably well. Up to the north, we've got some work going on. Route 3 northbound and southbound in Billerica, right around Treble Cove Road. A little bit of a delay. It's not terrible. It's going to add a minute or two to your trip. Down to the south, everything is doing pretty well. Route 95, we've got a couple of spots with some work zones, but they're not causing much of a delay. Just be aware of it. A lot of lights and things moving around, so it gets a little distressing. Close to downtown, Expressway northbound, work going on. Well, right now it's a rolling work crew. It's just about Morrissey Boulevard up to about Columbia Road, and a pretty heavy delay there. We've got activity in the Ted Williams Tunnel on the westbound side, right around the Seaport District, South Boston ramps. One lane taken up in the Ted Williams Tunnel, in the Sumner Tunnel right now. The right lane is open. Callahan Tunnel's wide open. And traveling on Route 93, the lower deck onto the Sacred Bridge and into the Tip O'Neill Tunnel. Left lane gets by, right lanes do not. Oh, no, wait a second. No, it's the left lanes that don't get by. And a compassion sponsorship means food, health care, education, most of all being known, loved, and protected. There are thousands of kids waiting more than a year, and their wait. Sponsor a child with compassion today. 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It is 58 degrees in Boston, and it is partly cloudy. I'm Jack Hart, WBZ Traffic on the Threes.
13: Here's the four-day WBZ AccuWeather forecast.
21: It is going to be mostly cloudy here through the early morning hours with areas of fog. We'll have a low of 54 in Boston with upper 40s in some inland suburbs. Later today, clouds will give way to plenty of sunshine. It'll be increasingly windy in the afternoon with a high up to 71. Clear skies Monday night, low down to 46. Plenty of sunshine on Tuesday, a little bit cooler with a high of 62. And mostly sunny and warmer again on Wednesday with a high of 67. And then dry and pleasant on Thursday and Friday with sunshine. Highs both days not far from 70. I'm AccuWeather meteorologist Matt Rindy, WBZ, Boston News Radio.
19: The Patriots beat the Bills 29-26 to improve to 2-2 on the season. Drake May overcame a pair of turnovers with three touchdown passes, including a 23-yard strike to Efton Chisholm late in the fourth quarter to outduel reigning league MVP Josh Allen and hand Buffalo their first loss in their new stadium. Here's head coach Mike Vrabel on the win Sunday.
22: You know, it was going to be a battle. I mean, Josh is unbelievable. But I felt like Drake went toe-to-toe with him. We had a couple turnovers that we have to be able to continue to eliminate, but we knew that, you know, if we took advantage of some opportunities, we'd get some too.
19: Next up for the Pats, they face the Raiders in Foxborough next week. A pair of fights at a local high school football game has Hanson police pursuing criminal charges for the student that was taken into custody. Police say they responded to two troubling incidents at Friday night's game between Whitman Hanson and Silver Lake. The first fight broke out between students after they were ejected from the game for inappropriate behavior. Authorities say they took a juvenile into custody who refused to comply with orders and then allegedly assaulted officers. Later on, a second fight broke out where a juvenile allegedly kicked and stomped on another student's head, and there are reports of a knife being brandished at some point during this skirmish. Investigations are underway. Police say that both incidents only involved juveniles from the Whitman-Hanson School District. City leaders in Boston are trying to prevent the Postal Service from mailing it in Alston. WBZ's Jared Brosden explains.
0: The Postal Service plans to permanently close the Alston Post Office, despite initially committing to opening a new location in the neighborhood. It was previously located at 47 Harvard Avenue, but was shuttered in 2019 due to structural problems with the building. Boston Mayor Michelle Wu, Congresswoman Ayanna Pressley, and Boston City Council President Liz Breeden are hosting a press conference in Alston at 4 o'clock. Where they're expected to unveil how they'll push back on the proposed closure. If that ultimately happens, the roughly 87,000 Alston Brighton residents will only have one post office at their disposal in Brighton. Jared Brosnan, WBZ, Boston's News Radio.
19: Crews have suspended their search for a missing person after a deadly boat crash in Manchester-by-the-Sea this weekend. The Essex County DA's office's three men and a dog went into the water off Singing Beach Saturday afternoon. Two passengers were found and taken to the hospital. One of them has since died. Here's Essex County DA Paul Tucker speaking about the incident.
1: Tragedy like this, as overwhelming in grief, is compounded by what should have been a great day with people doing something that's enjoyable on a fall day, recreationally. It's just a terrible tragedy all the way around. It's unimaginable for the families involved.
19: Local and state crews, along with the Coast Guard, were involved in the search for the missing third passenger. The dog has been found. Coming up, the Department of Public Health is out with some new warnings about drinking alcohol, and we'll learn more about the updated guidance from the state straight ahead.
2: Record diesel prices are exposing a critical global energy bottleneck. Gas Buddy's Patrick DeHaan tells Bloomberg this weekend that producing more crude alone won't solve the problem.
23: U.S. refineries are already operating at 98%. That's about some of the highest rates we've ever seen.
2: And because refiners are already operating near those limits, that leaves no room to quickly boost supplies.
23: Going back to 1999, that's the last time we've seen refineries pushing the accelerator this much. So there's not much more bandwidth to do more simply because we're at capacity.
2: And while oil could be taken from strategic reserves, the U.S. Strategic Petroleum Reserve is down to 44-year lows. There are no such reserves for diesel fuel, which keeps trucking fleets on the move.
23: Crude oil is worthless unless it's refined into something, and that is the choke point.
2: This is also creating a crunch for the agricultural sector, which relies heavily on diesel, with its harvest season underway. I'm Amy Morris, Bloomberg Business on WBZ, Boston's News Radio.
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25: When people imagine what a day of work looks like in California, many think of tech workers overusing words like synergy. But here's what a day of work actually looks like in the Golden State. 1.2 million people clock into manufacturing jobs. $2 billion are generated by local businesses, and 300 million pounds of the world's best food are grown in our fields, shaping the future of manufacturing, agriculture, and small business. How's that for synergy? It's just another day in CA.
26: Hello again, welcome. This is Connoisseur's Corner. I'm Jordan Rich, and of course, WBZ's coverage is all over New England, all over eastern and western Massachusetts. That's where Matt Robinson is these days, out in the western part of the state. Matt's Meals, matts-meals.com. And you tell me you can get great Italian food anywhere, including North Adams.
27: Yeah, I mean, the food scene in the Berkshires is incredible. I mean, you know, I wasn't really surprised when I found a great Italian, but Grazie in North Adams, it's just along the roadside, kind of unassuming from the outside. You walk in and and you see all the awards they won, and it was pretty easy to see. They really have an international flavor. They have beef tenderloin tips, tuna tacos, French onion soup, and what they call their Hong Kong noodles made with sambal chilies. But the focus is clearly Italian. The wine list has a lot of great Italian things. They have Peroni beer, of course, and their signature martini with blue cheese stuffed olives is really great. The menu has pan-seared salmon, surf and turf with an 8-ounce filet and sauteed shrimp, chicken wings with multiple sweet and savory sauces, or chicken in multiple ways, including salt and bocca and milanese, as well as entire mini menus of burgers, flatbreads, and build-your-own grilled cheese sandwiches served on soft sourdough. The food was amazing. One thing that I actually ordered a second set of to take home with their Vermonter fries, which are made with two cheeses, sauteed apples and onions, totally worth the trip on their own. Please check them out, graziena.com. At the end of the meal, there's only one thing to say, grazie.
26: Well said. He's Matt Robinson joining us here on Connoisseur's Corner, WBZ, Boston's News Radio.
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19: The Patriots improved to 2-2 on the season by beating the Bills 29-26 in Buffalo Sunday. Head coach Mike Vrabel says this win gets them back in the race.
6: And our guys worked extremely hard this week, and we knew that, you know, it was going to be a battle. I mean, Josh is unbelievable. You know what I mean? But I felt like Drake went toe-to-toe with him.
19: Next up for the Pats, they take on the Raiders Sunday at Gillette. Elsewhere in the NFL, Week 4 wraps up tonight with the Falcons taking on the Saints on Monday Night Football. The Bruins are looking to bounce back from their first loss of the season when they face Ottawa at TD Garden this evening. Puck drop is at 7:30, and we're also expecting to hear from Red Sox leadership today in their end-of-season press conferences. Dan Watkins, WBZ, Boston's News Radio.
13: Traffic and weather together. 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All-wheel drive. Traffic on the threes.
20: It's after the big hour of midnight, and traveling right now on the expressway northbound. You've got a work zone as you get through the, a little bit beyond the Ponset, heading up from about Morrissey Boulevard right up to Columbia Road. And we've got a pretty good delay through there right now. Light traffic, but enough to cause you, it's going to add 10 minutes to your trip is what it's going to do. Once you get in up towards the Tip O'Neill Tunnel, we've got another work zone up there with lane restriction. At any rate, the right lane is getting by, left lanes are closed. Closed. I drove through there a little earlier. I saw someone changing a light bulb. And traveling on right now in the Ted Williams Tunnel on the westbound side, we've got some work going on right around the South Boston Seaport ramp. That's causing some delays. We've got one lane closed on the Callahan Tunnel, the Sumner Tunnel. And the other lane is open, and the Callahan Tunnel is wide open. Tobin Bridge looks good. Lower deck of Route 93 onto the Zakin Bridge and into the Tip O'Neill Tunnel. Left lanes are closed. Right lanes get by. And compassion sponsorship means food, health, healthcare, education, and most of all, being known, loved, and protected. There are thousands of kids waiting more than a year. End their wait. Sponsor a child with compassion today. 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Right now in Boston, it is 58 degrees, partly cloudy sky. I'm Jack Hart, WBZ Traffic in the Threes.
13: Here's the four-day WBZ AccuWeather forecast.
21: We will have plenty of clouds around for the early morning hours along with some fog, low dipping down to 54 in Boston with upper 40s in some inland suburbs. Then later today, any clouds will give way to plenty of sunshine. It'll become increasingly windy in the afternoon with a high up to 71. We'll have clear skies Monday night, low down to 46, but lower 40s in some suburbs. Plenty of sunshine on Tuesday, but a cooler afternoon with a high of 62. Mostly sunny Wednesday, high bumping up to 67, then sunshine again on Thursday and Friday, highs both days not far from 70. I'm AccuWeather meteorologist Matt Rindy, WBZ, Boston News Radio.
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19: Good morning, I'm Dan Watkins. Here's what's happening. State health officials are out with a new warning about alcohol. WBZ's Sherry Small tells us it has to do with consumption levels.
7: Massachusetts DPH has posted guidance on drinking alcohol, which essentially warns that even a little could be too much when it comes to your health. So a nightly glass of wine.

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1: Less than a month now until voters head to the polls as a pivotal midterm election looms with control of Congress, among other things, hanging in the balance. President Trump is among those out stumping. He has trips scheduled for this week in traditional Republican strongholds, Nebraska on Monday, Texas on Wednesday, which come following recent trips to Ohio, Alabama, and Oklahoma. ABC's Stephen Portnoy reports that Republicans are fighting to hold on to Senate seats or state offices in these places.
2: A key part of Trump's message is to pretend that he's on the ballot. The effort there is to draw his base's interest. The problem for the president is with higher prices, with the Iran war, Trump is deeply unpopular. Now, the president can try to shrug off those polls and say they're simply wrong, but the historical headwinds are very real and very rough for the president. For two decades now, the party in the White House has consistently lost ground in Congress in the midterms, at least in the House of Representatives.
1: Back here in Massachusetts, it's Democrats that are trying to hold on to their seats. WBZ's Mike Macklin has more from Governor Maura Healey's campaign.
3: Are we going to fight?
4: Yeah!
3: Are we going to win?
4: Yeah!
3: Damn right we are!
5: Union members filled the parking lot outside the IBEW Hall in Dorchester to rally in support of Governor Maura Healey.
6: With Donald Trump as our president for two more years, who your governor is in this country matters like never before.
5: Healey cast the election as a referendum on President Donald Trump, accusing her Republican opponent Mike Minogue of being a rubber stamp for the president.
6: He gave $1 million to Trump. He aligns himself with billionaires who are into busting unions. He's trying to buy this election. That's what Mike Minogue's trying to do.
5: Healey, joined by Senator Ed Markey, Congressman Steve Lynch, and other top Democrats, projecting unity with the election just a month away. In Dorchester, Mike Macklin, WBZ, Boston's News Radio.
1: Meanwhile, Mike Minogue is getting ready to host a fundraiser in Boston Monday night, and he will also have a rally in Southie on Wednesday. Prices, specifically at the gas pump, are a key issue this election cycle. Prices remain high, due in large part thanks to the Iran war. And now major oil exporters have an agreement to keep production steady in November.
7: Seven major oil exporting countries agreed Sunday to keep production steady in November at a time when the Iran war has driven the price of benchmark Brent crude oil above $100 a barrel. The so-called OPEC Plus subgroup will meet again on November 1st to review conditions in the oil market. The group includes Saudi Arabia, Russia, Iraq, Kuwait, Kazakhstan, Algeria, and Oman. The fighting with Iran began with U.S. and Israeli attacks last February and has disrupted global oil supplies and driven prices higher. I'm Julie Walker.
1: It's only early October, but travel experts say now is the best time to make those holiday getaway plans. Katie Nastro tells ABC News that if you're looking for the best airfare deals, think about booking soon.
8: Travelers, if they've been at all questioning whether or not they're going to travel, today's the day you're going to decide, because the longer you wait, as we know, this year in particular, it's just looking like airfare is going to go up and up and up. So it's not so much of where you look, it's when you book, and that's right now.
1: The average price of airfare is up about 23% right now, and it will go up 30% more around Thanksgiving and the winter holidays. Prices are being boosted by higher fuel costs and airlines trimming their schedules. You don't have to be a fan to appreciate what transpired on the football field Saturday afternoon at the Yale Bowl in New Haven, Connecticut. WBZ's Charlie Bergeron explains.
9: After 14 seasons as the head football coach at Yale, Tony Reno stepped down in February due to failing health. Friday, at the age of 52, he passed away from a rare neurodegenerative brain condition.
10: In his 14 years as head coach, Reno became the second winningest coach in program history.
9: That tribute aired on ESPN+.
10: He devoted his life to serving others and approached every day with humility, compassion, and purpose.
9: And just one day after losing his father, Bulldogs quarterback Dante Reno took the field and took over the game, throwing for 298 yards and four touchdowns in a 41-24 win over Merrimack. Dante said he never considered not playing. He knew his dad would want him to play, and did he ever. Charlie Bergeron, WBZ, Boston's News Radio.
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12: 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Kristen Eck.
13: 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I've been doing traffic for 29 years, and I've never seen a police chase through backed up traffic.
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7: It is 23 minutes after midnight right now. Taking a look at traffic in the downtown area. Well, we've got one lane closed in the Sumner Tunnel, and the other lane is open, and traffic is pretty heavy through there right now. It's going to take an extra few minutes, just be peaceful. You'll be all right. Callahan Tunnel is wide open. The lower deck of Route 93 onto the Zakin Bridge and into the Tip O'Neill Tunnel. They have two lanes on the right-hand side getting by, two lanes on the left-hand side not getting by. The over in the Tobin Bridge, things look good. Ted Williams Tunnel, we've got some activity going on right now on the westbound side around the South Boston ramp. We've got some work going on the expressway northbound, a couple of spots. We've got a rolling crew going on. Right now it's sort of getting through the Savin Hill area up towards Columbia Road. A little bit of a heavier delay there. And then things are going to slow you down at least a little bit on the expressway northbound getting into the Tip O'Neill Tunnel. Right, same thing going on there. Right lane gets by, left lanes are closed. All that'll about 4:30, and save up to $850 warehouse wide during the Mattress Warehouse Red Tag Sale event. 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It is right now in Boston 58 degrees with a few clouds in the sky. I'm Jack Hart, WBZ Traffic in the Threes.
6: Here's the 4-day WBZ AccuWeather forecast.
8: We will have plenty of clouds for the early morning hours along with some fog. Low 54 in Boston with upper 40s in some inland suburbs. Then later today, clouds giving way to sunshine. It'll be increasingly windy in the afternoon with a high up to 71. Clear skies into Monday night, low down to 46 with lower 40s in some suburbs. And plenty of sunshine on Tuesday, a little bit cooler with a high of 62. Not quite as cool on Wednesday. It'll be mostly sunny with a high of 67. Plenty of sunshine again on Thursday and Friday. High both days not far from 70. I'm AccuWeather meteorologist Matt Rindy, WBZ, Boston's News Radio.
9: Music's biggest night is going full steam ahead with a new category. After facing some pushback, WBZ's Shane Stokes explains what's going on.
10: The Grammys has announced that they will be moving forward with their newly introduced Best Asian Pop Music Performance category after they received backlash by some for its creation. The category recognizes artistic excellence in Asian pop music that originates from or is widely recognized within Asian markets. When the category was announced back in June, it was met with criticism from BTS, who said they would not submit their music for next year's ceremony as they did not want to be divided by region or language. In response, the Recording Academy CEO Harvey Mason Jr. says that over the past several weeks, the Academy has been conducting listening sessions, which allowed them to clear up misperceptions about the category, and they've said that they've also received a robust amount of submissions. It's worth noting that BTS has been nominated for 5 Grammy Awards in other categories. Nominations will be released on November 16th, while the main show takes place next February. Shane Stokes, WBZ, Boston's News Radio.
9: Roughly 1,300 local kids got the chance to see Wicked in Boston recently, thanks to Rodman for Kids. WBZ-TV's Julie McDonald has the story.
11: This is so much more than a fancy field trip for these groups from across our state. 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
9: Over the past 25 years, Rodman for Kids has brought roughly 100,000 local children to the theater. The latest on the top stories, plus a check of traffic and weather coming up next. 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
9: Good morning, I'm Dan Watkins. Here's what's happening. The Patriots pick up a big divisional win by beating the Bills 29-26 in Buffalo.
26: May, out of the pocket, launches downfield to the end zone. Oh, what a grab!
9: That's Ian Eagle on CBS Sports with the call as Efton Chisholm hauls in a one-handed touchdown catch with less than 2 minutes to go to give New England the lead. Quarterback Drake May had three touchdown passes to overcome a pair of turnovers in leading the Pats to the win. May breathing a huge sigh of relief afterwards, saying that this is a step in the right direction.
27: Yeah, I think we definitely got built off it. I think it's relieving a little bit, but we still got some work left out there. I think we left our defense in some bad positions. We got the ball back, you know, twice in that third quarter where we got a chance to, you know, really put it on them. And, I'm just, you know, proud of the way the guys fought.
9: The Pats are now 2-2 on the season. They take on the Raiders next Sunday in Foxborough. Tragedy was largely avoided after a violent incident in Bridgewater, WBZ's Jared Brosnan reports.
28: Two Bridgewater State students are recovering after being hit by a car on campus during homecoming weekend. One student remains hospitalized with serious but non-life-threatening injuries, while the other student only sustained minor injuries. The driver, described as a man in his 40s from East Weymouth, was arrested and transported for psychiatric evaluation. Police say he was also allegedly involved in an earlier road rage incident in East Bridgewater. He's expected to be arraigned on several charges, including two counts of attempted murder. Jared Brosnan, WBZ, Boston's News Radio.
9: A new study from the CDC shows that most people with the flu stop isolating when they are likely still contagious.
0: The study says most people with the flu end their isolation 4 days after symptoms begin when they still are at their most viral. Researchers stress the importance of post-isolation precautions like hand washing, improving indoor air quality, and cleaning high-touch surfaces. CDC guidelines say people can end isolation when their symptoms have been improving for 24 hours without fever-reducing medication. I'm Lisa Carton.
9: The Coast Guard says that they're suspending the search for the 6 people missing on board a medical transfer flight to Boston this weekend. The flight took off from Bermuda before reporting electrical problems and ultimately losing contact with air traffic control, disappearing from radar off the coast of Nantucket early Saturday morning.
2: According to the operator, Bermuda Skyport, the Canadian Registered Air Ambulance left L.F. Wade International Airport in Bermuda around 12:41 Saturday morning. At 2 a.m., roughly 80 minutes later, the FAA losing contact with the Gulfstream G-100. A source telling ABC News officials believe the plane rapidly descended 7,500 feet before hitting the water. Air traffic control audio indicates the pilot may have been coming in blind with electrical problems while a storm loomed ahead.
3: Okay, you declare emergency.
2: The Coast Guard deploying planes, choppers, and cutters, even bringing in sonar to search the seafloor.
9: That was ABC's Morgan Norwood reporting. In a statement, the Coast Guard said, quote, "We express our deepest condolences to the families and loved ones." Coming up, Cornell's president is speaking out as the investigation into an alleged rape at the Ivy League school continues.
18: 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All-wheel drive. Traffic on the threes.
4: It is right now 33 minutes after midnight, and taking a look at traffic outside of the city, we're in okay shape. We've got a little bit of activity going on Route 3 heading northbound and southbound in Billerica, right around Treble Cove Road. That's a work zone. I have a feeling there's a lot of crews trying to get some stuff done before we get into the cold weather. Route 95 heading northbound, we've got a few different spots with some work going on, and southbound, and the Mansfield area, so you want to be just aware of that. Southbound, we've got a crew just before you get to 495. And then on the northbound side, right around the Mansfield rest area. Want to watch out for it. Traveling on the way, if you're on that road, don't go out of your way to go find it. Traveling right now on the expressway heading northbound, we've got activity right around Seven Hill area, and that's a rolling work crew out there. Traffic is eased out considerably. We still have the crew out there. They're taking up just as much space, but there's much less of a delay as a result. And it's still going to add a couple minutes to your trip. Traveling, getting into the Tip O'Neill Tunnel, we've got the same thing with volume going on there. In this instance, it's that the right lane is getting by. The left lanes are closed for some overnight wall washing and bulb changing, I'm thinking. Traveling in the Ted Williams Tunnel, we've got some westbound delays right around the South Boston Seaport District air ramps. We've got some work going on and those delays. Sumner Tunnel, one lane closed, one lane open, and some mighty heavy delays. And we've got some activity southbound on Route 93, the lower deck onto the Sacrum Bridge and into the Tip O'Neill Tunnel. And we've got the left lanes closed there, right lane open. 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It's 58 degrees in Boston, and, it's partly cloudy. I'm Jack Hart, WBZ Traffic in the Threes.
18: Here's the four-day WBZ AccuWeather forecast.
2: It is going to be mostly cloudy here through the early morning hours with areas of fog. We'll have a low of 54 in Boston with upper 40s in some inland suburbs. Later today, clouds will give way to plenty of sunshine. It'll be increasingly windy in the afternoon with a high up to 71. Clear skies Monday night, low down to 46. Plenty of sunshine on Tuesday, a little bit cooler with a high of 62. Then mostly sunny and warmer again on Wednesday with a high of 67. And then dry and pleasant on Thursday and Friday with sunshine. Highs both days not far from 70. I'm AccuWeather meteorologist Matt Rindy, WBZ, Boston News Radio.
9: An alleged gang rape by frat members at Cornell University in 2024 is drawing international attention, and the school's leadership is now breaking their silence over the handling of the case.
3: Cornell's president speaking out amid mounting outrage over the school's handling of gang rape allegations.
5: What happened to Jane Doe in 2024 is deeply disturbing.
3: Michael Kotlikoff pledging in a video the school must do better.
5: It raises heartbreaking and troubling issues about sexual assault, dehumanization, and aspects of party culture, alcohol, and drug use. It also raises questions around the investigations conducted after the allegations were reported.
3: Meanwhile, the governor appointing State Attorney General Letitia James to oversee an investigation.
6: This is now an active criminal investigation.
3: In her September civil lawsuit, Jane Doe accuses seven Cornell frat members of gang rape. Some dispute this or say it was consensual. She went to campus police in 2024. The county DA closed the case without charges and didn't reopen it until last week after the suit. Cornell now bringing in a law firm to investigate. Julie Walker, New York.
9: A local custodian makes a life-saving donation, ABC's Wayne Cabot reports.
7: Special recognition to a fifth-floor custodian at the Boston Arts Academy, Andrew Allen. A teacher he befriended on that floor had a brother in need of a kidney. The teacher wasn't a match. Mr. Allen wondered if maybe he might be, and the test showed that he was. But he was too far apart in age to match directly, so he donated it to someone else, enabling the teacher's brother to move up that list and get his kidney. The teacher, Tom Thermidor, saying the gift is truly worth more than gold. Wayne Cabot, ABC News.
9: This weekend's high school football game between Danvers and Marblehead was canceled as the Marblehead community suffers a sudden loss. WBZ TV's Amanda Callahan with more.
8: Owen Coyne was one of the captains of Marblehead High School's football team. The 17-year-old has been a dedicated athlete since he was young, playing baseball, running track, and sailing. But he was also everyone's biggest cheerleader.
10: As much limelight that he had bestowed upon him, he wanted to, you know, he wanted others to shine, and he wanted others to be celebrated.
8: Owen was committed to play football at Williams College in the fall, but that dream was cut short when his parents Angela and Brian say Owen started developing bad headaches a week after his first football game this season.
10: Went to Salem ER. They assumed it was a concussion. They didn't run any scans or anything.
8: A few days later, Owen's symptoms were getting worse. His parents took him back to the emergency room, this time for an MRI.
10: It was, from what the doctors tell us, it was just this freak anomaly with his brain. I do wish we had been able to catch it sooner.
9: And Coyne passed away from a brain hemorrhage last Thursday. Coming up, that big storm last week may firmly be in the rearview mirror, but plenty of other storms will be coming down the pike through the fall and winter, and there's a good chance that they'll cause some damage. And with that in mind, there's a new warning on how to avoid scams when trying to fix things up. Details next.
0: American shoppers have become more selective at the grocery store after years of high inflation. We're buying food items on sale or favoring cheaper store brands and are willing to shop around or even wait for the best deals. At the same time, higher gas prices have tightened budgets in recent months, especially hurting lower-income households who are also confronting reduced government food assistance benefits. No-frills supermarket chain Aldi says Americans are really feeling the pressure. Chief Operating Officer Dave Rinaldo says it creates an opportunity for them.
11: There certainly is a demand right now where Americans are looking for different alternatives to many things, and certainly where they buy their groceries is one of them. So we're welcoming in a record number of customers into our store.
0: Aldi announced a $9 billion investment in the U.S. in 2024, an expansion that's expected to bring its store count to more than 3,200 by the end of 2028. The grocer plans to open more than 180 stores by the end of this year.
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29: 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How's that for synergy? It's just another day in CA.
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9: The Patriots take down the Bills 29-26 as Drake May throws three touchdown passes to overcome a pair of turnovers and leading the Pats to the win. After the game, May sounded like a huge weight was lifted off his shoulders, saying this is something they hope to build on.
27: It's relieving a little bit, but we still got some work left out there. I think we left our defense in some bad positions. We got the ball back, you know, twice in that third quarter where we got a chance to really put it on them. And, I'm just proud of the way the guys fought.
9: The Pats face the Raiders in Foxborough next week. Las Vegas suffered their first loss of the season on Sunday, falling to Kansas City 30-27. And the Bruins welcome the Senators to TD Garden tonight as they look to bounce back from Saturday's loss in Minnesota. Puck drop is at 7:30. Dan Watkins, WBZ, Boston's News Radio.
18: Traffic and weather together. 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Traffic on the threes.
4: It is 43 minutes after midnight right now. Let's take a look at traffic. Up to the north. Things are doing reasonably well on most roadways. We do have some work going on, and that's on Route 3 in the Billerica area, right around Treble Cove Road, a little north of, a little south of, and in both directions. And it's going to, you know what, it's going to add a couple of minutes to your trip if you're on that road. Fact of life. But you're going to get through it because you always do. Otherwise, up to the north, things look good. Out in Central Mass, all is reasonably well. Got a little bit of activity on the westbound side of Route 290, and that's just after Grafton Street. Watch out for it. Traveling, if you're on that road, don't go from like downtown Boston out to Worcester, just to watch out for the work crew. Traveling on Route 95, northbound and southbound in Wrentham in various spots. We've got work crews, and they're moving around doing different things, not causing big delays. And the Crohn's and Colitis Foundation has been at the forefront of inflammatory bowel disease research and care for more than 50 years. Learn more at Crohn'sColitisFoundation.org. 58 partly cloudy degrees. I'm Jack Hart, WBZ Traffic in the Threes.
18: Here's the four-day WBZ AccuWeather forecast.
2: We will have plenty of clouds around for the early morning hours along with some fog, low dipping down to 54 in Boston with upper 40s in some inland suburbs. Then later today, any clouds will give way to plenty of sunshine. It'll become increasingly windy in the afternoon with a high up to 71. We'll have clear skies Monday night, low down to 46, but lower 40s in some suburbs. Plenty of sunshine on Tuesday, but a cooler afternoon with a high of 62. Mostly sunny Wednesday, high bumping up to 67, then sunshine again on Thursday and Friday, highs both days not far from 70. I'm AccuWeather meteorologist Matt Rindy, WBZ, Boston's News Radio.

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1: Good morning, I'm Dan Watkins. Here's what's happening. Country star Zach Bryan enters the Gillette Stadium record books after a pair of successful shows in Foxborough this weekend. WBZ's Shane Stokes with details.
2: We're having an all-night revival.
3: Gillette Stadium has announced that Zach Bryan broke their attendance record during his show. According to the stadium, Bryan brought in 73,538 fans, which shattered the record of more than 71,000 people set by Ed Sheeran back in 2023. The Grammy winner attracted attention online as him and his band wore Free Palestine shirts. And that all comes weeks after rapper Macklemore was barred from opening for Ed Sheeran at Gillette Stadium by Patriots owner Robert Kraft, after Macklemore had made pro-Palestinian comments while on stage in New Jersey. Meanwhile, Bryan is set to wrap up the tour with his next show in Auburn, Alabama on Saturday. Shane Stokes, WBZ, Boston's News Radio.
1: A lot of communities along the coast are still cleaning up following last week's nor'easter, but experts are warning that scammers are looking to take advantage as people try to get things fixed up. WBZ's Nicole Davis has a few things to keep in mind as you look to book some help.
4: The Better Business Bureau would like to remind you to please take it slow as you try to find a contractor. Spokeswoman Paula Fleming says repairs like this are not going to be cheap.
5: So we want people to feel secure in who they are doing business with and know that the money that they worked hard for is going to a business that, first and foremost, is reputable and reliable.
4: You might be seeing people right now in the neighborhood going door to door offering cheap utility work or a quick fix. Now, Fleming says some of them are not actually scammers, but those who do want to fleece you will take advantage of your time in person to pressure you to sign on the dotted line. Sometimes, she says, you won't actually see the scammers as you might be
5: receiving these unsolicited text messages. Delete those and block them. Same with incoming emails.
4: Also, she says it is critical to make sure you're working with somebody who has insurance. And speaking of insurance,
5: be very cautious when someone promises your insurance company will automatically pay for the work. You want to make sure that you're calling your insurer yourself and verify all the information before you sign any contract or put any type of down payment.
4: At the end of the day here, she says a good contractor is going to offer any documentation you want to see. They'll be upfront and answer all your questions. She says you can find lots of local reviews on the BBB's website. Nicole Davis, WBZ, Boston's News Radio.
1: President Trump announces that he's appointed Jay Clayton, the Director of National Intelligence, to lead a new government task force on artificial intelligence. This comes as an ex-regulator says top AI execs recently promising to self-police their operations is a mistake.
6: In a nutshell,
7: self-regulation efforts by big tech have been a proven failure.
8: Former Federal Trade Commission Chair Lina Khan.
7: Meta, for example, was concealing evidence that its own products were deeply harmful to kids.
8: And the executives?
7: Developing malfunctioning products. AI systems that are engaging in repeated hacks of the servers of other companies, of the servers of other governments, and yet that they are somehow helpless as to do anything serious about it.
8: She says states should use existing laws to do oversight and prosecute.
1: That was ABC's Chuck Sievertson with that report. A U.S. Marine has been taken into custody in Okinawa for a possible robbery and murder case. ABC's Lama Hassan with the details.
9: Japanese authorities have arrested a 20-year-old U.S. Marine on suspicion of murder and robbery after a 39-year-old Japanese woman's body was discovered in a hotel in Okinawa in the early hours of Saturday morning, igniting an angry response, the Japanese Prime Minister calling it an extremely brutal and heinous incident, adding that they have, quote, lodged a strong protest with the U.S. side. The U.S. Embassy expressing its deepest condolences and says they are cooperating closely with the Japanese government and local authorities. Lama Hassan, ABC News, London.
1: We told you recently about a record-breaking pumpkin. Well, now it's a different plant that's taking a turn in the spotlight, WBZ's Jared Brosnan explains.
10: Last year was devastating for Maine's Sarah Whitty. She grew a whopping 162-pound zucchini, but as she set the beast before the judges from the Maine Pumpkin Growers Association, a small crack in the outer shell forced her to be disqualified. However, this year, Whitty had a ringer by the name of Secretariat, a 170-pound giant marrow zucchini that survived the nor'easter and set a new record for the heaviest ever grown in North America. Now, the average serving size of zucchini is about a quarter of a pound, so that's about 680 meals worth of the summer squash. It also broke the previous record by about 7 pounds. Jared Brosnan, WBZ, Boston Snooze Radio.
1: Pop star Olivia Dean is facing a new lawsuit over claims of plagiarism from the estate of an R&B legend. Here's ABC's Jacqueline Lee.
6: The label behind The Man I Need star is at the center of a massive music industry lawsuit. Dean's 2025 song, I've Seen It, now accused of copying from legendary R&B singer Bill Withers' iconic track, Just the Two of Us. Maddie Music Group, the publisher of Withers' catalog, suing Dean's label, claiming I've Seen It borrowed key elements from Just the Two of Us, including their song's distinct melody, writing, the number, character, and arrangement of the shared musical features are so striking that they support an inference that the similarities did not result from coincidence.
1: And ABC News says that they have reached out to Dean's team, but there has been no response so far. We'll check the roads and get the latest forecast coming up next.
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0: 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All-wheel drive. Traffic on the threes.
15: It's after midnight via Palm, and traveling right now in the downtown area. We've got some activity on the lower deck of Route 93 onto the Zakin Bridge and into the Tip O'Neill Tunnel. Left lanes are closed, right lanes are getting by, and that'll be at about 4:30. The Tobin Bridge northbound and southbound, pretty quiet right now. Sumner Tunnel, one lane closed, one lane open. The Callahan Tunnel is wide open all the way through. And traveling in the Ted Williams Tunnel, we do have activity on the westbound side, right around the South Boston Seaport ramps, but the delay there starting to ease out a little bit, mostly as volume starts to ease out. Traveling northbound on the expressway, we continue to deal with work, well, pretty much between Morrissey Boulevard and Columbia Road for all intents and purposes. It'll slow you down a little bit. Getting into the Tip O'Neill Tunnel on the right now, heading northbound. We do have the right lane getting by. Left lanes are closed. That's about 4:30. 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Right now in Boston, 58, partly cloudy degrees. I'm Jack Hart, WBZ, traffic in the threes.
0: Here's the four-day WBZ AccuWeather forecast.
16: We will have plenty of clouds for the early morning hours along with some fog. Low 54 in Boston with upper 40s in some inland suburbs. And later today, clouds giving way to sunshine. It'll be increasingly windy in the afternoon with a high up to 71. Clear skies into Monday night, low down to 46 with lower 40s in some suburbs. And plenty of sunshine on Tuesday, a little bit cooler with a high of 62. Not quite as cool on Wednesday. It'll be mostly sunny with a high of 67. Plenty of sunshine again on Thursday and Friday. High both days not far from 70. I'm AccuWeather meteorologist Matt Rindy, WBZ, Boston's News Radio.
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17: Come, you spirits that tend on mortal thoughts.
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18: From Scar in The Lion King to The Grinch to Hades in Hadestown, Page has embodied many of them.
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18: But he doesn't consider them to be villains.
17: When you're playing a character like that, you are standing inside his shoes, and he's got a lot of reasons for what he does.
19: All hail Macbeth!
18: By approaching all 37 of Shakespeare's plays as a single piece of work, Page has uncovered a larger story.
17: And that is the story of Shakespeare's own spiritual growth and maturation, and consequently, mankind's understanding of evil.
1: And you can see Page at the Emerson Paramount Center October 28th through November 1st. If you're looking for some extra cash, it wouldn't hurt to break out an old stash of comic books, WBZ's Luke Spear explains.
19: Heritage Auctions just brought in nearly $10 million over a four-day event known as the Comic Art Signature Auction. And there were plenty of pieces from iconic comic book artists that sold for quite a pretty penny. Current DC Comics president Jim Lee had the cover from issue 6 of his 1992 X-Men run sell for $437,000. Not far behind him was Joe Shuster's original cover art for 1940s Action Comics 22, which sold for $300,000. Topping both of them was Jerry Robinson's original art for the cover of Detective Comics 68, which released in 1942. It was the first cover appearance of the infamous Batman villain Two-Face and sold for $475,000 at auction. However, Frank Miller and Klaus Janson stole the show, with three pages from their 1979 Daredevil run selling for a total of $1,006,250. Luke Spear, WBZ, Boston's News Radio.
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31: ABC News, I'm Wayne Cabot. All U.S. bombers are being flown home from the British airbase targeted by suspected terrorists last weekend. One of the suspects, a man with dual UK-Iranian citizenship. Britain will no longer house American bombers used since the start of the war to attack Iran. At the same time, about 9,000 more sailors and Marines are headed to the Middle East, with President Trump saying the war will end the easy way or the hard way. ABC's Martha Raddatz in Virginia says the war is impacting voters. 66% telling Quinnipiac they disapprove of the president's handling of it.
2: A retired fighter pilot, Bob Geis, is a two-time Trump supporter, but he does have some misgivings about Trump's rhetoric.
3: There are things that I find offensive.
2: John Andrews served in the Navy for 30 years, retiring as a captain. He voted for Trump in 2016, a decision he says he now regrets.
4: I made an incorrect calculus in my mind at the time. It was the dumbest thing I've ever done in my life.
2: Even though the president is not on the ballot, his war with Iran most certainly is in this military district especially.
31: A homecoming block party left 37 people hit by bullets or otherwise injured across four blocks in Vienna, Georgia, 2 hours south of Atlanta. Two people died. Sheriff Craig Peavy describing it as a tragic ending to an annual celebration.
5: A large party with people from different places, not just your locals. Sometimes problems come. And I had almost as many officers out last night as I did Friday night. And we were closing the gap on just about time to, you know, shut down everything because it was getting to the 2 o'clock mark. We were close. And all of a sudden, you know, gunfire erupts.
31: From at least two locations, a hail of 50 bullets, no known motive, and no suspects. 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
1: Good morning. I'm Dan Watkins. Here's what's happening. Tragedy in Uxbridge this weekend as a 15-year-old is dead following a car crash Saturday night. Officials say a car with three people inside hit a utility pole just before 11:30 on Choco Log Road. The 15-year-old was ejected from the car and later pronounced dead at the hospital. Police say that the vehicle was the only one involved in the crash and that they will provide additional information when it's appropriate. The Uxbridge school superintendent says that the district crisis response team has been activated. Counselors and support staff will be at the high school Monday morning. A Tingsboro man is dead after being found unconscious on West Rattlesnake Mountain in Holderness, New Hampshire this weekend. New Hampshire Fish and Game says that hikers called 911 after they found 64-year-old Richard Chitano in distress Saturday morning. First responders were unable to revive him. The cause of death has not been revealed. Coming up, the Patriots pick up a much-needed win over a divisional rival. Details next.
0: 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All-wheel drive. Traffic on the threes.
15: It's 3 minutes after midnight right now. Outside of the city, things are going pretty well. We do have a little activity on Route 290 heading westbound right now in the Worcester area, just a little bit south of Grafton Street, or a little bit west of Grafton Street. And well, technically speaking, it's south of, but on the roadway, it's west of. And just watch out for it. It's they'll be there all night long. And traveling right now on Route 3 northbound and southbound in the Billerica area. We've got some work going on there in both directions, right around Treble Cove Road, really Concord Road up to Treble Cove Road, and traveling down to the south. Things look good. We do have a couple of little moving work crews on Route 95 and the Wrentham stretch. In both directions, they're moving around, not causing much of a delay. Traveling on Routes 24 and 3, all is well. And the Crohn's and Colitis Foundation has been at the forefront, I tell you, forefront of inflammatory bowel disease research and care for more than 50 years. Learn more at Crohn's Colitis Foundation.org. It is right now in Boston, 58 degrees. We've got some clouds. I'm Jack Hart, WBZ, traffic on the threes.
0: Here's the four-day WBZ AccuWeather forecast.
16: It is going to be mostly cloudy here through the early morning hours with areas of fog. We'll have a low of 54 in Boston with upper 40s in some inland suburbs. Later today, clouds will give way to plenty of sunshine. It'll be increasingly windy in the afternoon with a high up to 71. Clear skies Monday night, low down to 46. Plenty of sunshine on Tuesday, a little bit cooler with a high of 62. Then mostly sunny and warmer again on Wednesday with a high of 67. And then dry and pleasant on Thursday and Friday with sunshine. Highs both days not far from 70. I'm AccuWeather meteorologist Matt Rindy, WBZ, Boston News Radio.
1: The Patriots beat the Bills 29-26 to improve to 2-2 on the season. Drake May overcame a pair of turnovers with three touchdown passes, including a 23-yard strike to Efton Chisholm late in the fourth quarter to outduel reigning league MVP Josh Allen and hand Buffalo their first loss in their new stadium. Here's head coach Mike Vrabel on the win Sunday.
6: You know, it was going to be a battle. I mean, Josh is unbelievable. You know what I mean? But I felt like Drake went toe-to-toe with him. We had a couple turnovers that we have to be able to continue to eliminate, but we knew that, you know, if we took advantage of some opportunities, we'd get some too.
1: Next up for the Pats, they face the Raiders in Foxborough next week. A pair of fights at a local high school football game has Hanson police pursuing criminal charges for the student that was taken into custody. Police say they responded to two troubling incidents at Friday night's game between Whitman Hanson and Silver Lake. The first fight broke out between students after they were ejected from the game for inappropriate behavior. Authorities say they took a juvenile into custody who refused to comply with orders and then allegedly assaulted officers. Later on, a second fight broke out where a juvenile allegedly kicked and stomped on another student's head, and there are reports of a knife being brandished at some point during this skirmish. Investigations are underway. Police say that both incidents only involved juveniles from the Whitman-Hanson School District. City leaders in Boston are trying to prevent the Postal Service

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1: The Postal Service plans to permanently close the Alston Post Office. Despite initially committing to opening a new location in the neighborhood, it was previously located at 47 Harvard Avenue, but was shuttered in 2019 due to structural problems with the building. Boston Mayor Michelle Wu, Congresswoman Ayanna Pressley, and Boston City Council President Liz Breeden are hosting a press conference in Alston at 4 o'clock, where they're expected to unveil how they'll push back on the proposed closure. If that ultimately happens, the roughly 87,000 Alston Brighton residents will only have one post office at their disposal in Brighton. Jared Brosnan, WBZ, Boston's News Radio.
0: Crews have suspended their search for a missing person after a deadly boat crash in Manchester-by-the-Sea this weekend. The Essex County DA's office's three men and a dog went into the water off Singing Beach Saturday afternoon. Two passengers were found and taken to the hospital. One of them has since died. Here's Essex County DA Paul Tucker speaking about the incident.
2: Tragedy like this, as overwhelming in grief, is compounded by what should have been a great day with people doing something that's enjoyable on a fall day, recreationally. It's just a terrible tragedy all the way around. It's unimaginable for the families involved.
0: Local and state crews, along with the Coast Guard, were involved in the search for the missing third passenger. The dog has been found. Coming up, the Department of Public Health is out with some new warnings about drinking alcohol, and we'll learn more about the updated guidance from the state straight ahead.
3: Peloton may be best known for its exercise bikes. The focus is in the name, after all. But now, the company is taking a run at a turnaround. Miley Cyrus is on board for the ad campaign promoting Peloton's Tread Flex, its deepest push yet into treadmills.
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14: 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Here's a few. 1 in 5 women say it's time to make a change in their finances. 53% say it's easier to talk with other women than men regarding their finances. And 1 in 3 women say they don't have the knowledge to be more involved with investing. So join us at our seminar on October 14th in Beverly at the Wiley Center at Endicott College from 6 to 8 p.m. And you can register at our website. 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
0: The Patriots beat the Bills 29-26 in Buffalo on Sunday to improve to 2-2 on the season. The Pats overcame a late fourth quarter deficit as Efton Chisholm hauled in a one-handed touchdown catch with less than 2 minutes to go to give New England the lead for good. Head coach Mike Vrabel sounded pretty happy with his team's performance against the first place Bills.
21: They have an excellent football team. They've got great staff, excellent players, and we're lucky to get out of here and with a win, but it does get us back into the race.
0: The Pats take on the Raiders in Foxborough next week. Elsewhere in the NFL, the Saints host the Falcons on Monday Night Football, and the Bruins face the Senators at TD Garden tonight. Puck drop is at 7:30. Dan Watkins, WBZ, Boston's News Radio.
19: 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All-wheel drive. Traffic on the threes.
22: It is 13 minutes after 1 o'clock right now. Let's see what we got going on out there. We've got, you've got in the downtown area, Lower Decker Route 93 onto the Sagem Bridge and into the Tip O'Neill Tunnel. Left lanes are closed, and the right lane is getting by, and that's until about 4:30. Traffic is very light out there, so there's no big delays out. Just if you're heading in that direction, realize you're going to have to merge over. Same thing is going on northbound on the expressway. Well, we've got a right lane, lane activity going on just as you get up towards Columbia Road and stretching back for maybe about a half mile, and that's going to slow you down a little bit. Getting into the Tip O'Neill Tunnel on the northbound side, we also have the right lane getting by. Left lanes are closed. All that's till about 4:30. The Tobin Bridge, the lanes are wide open. Things look good there. Sumner Tunnel, one lane open, one lane closed. Ted Williams, Callahan Tunnel, wide open. Ted Williams Tunnel on the westbound side, we've got a little bit of a delay right around the South Boston Seaport District ramp, and I'm guessing there's a work crew there. 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It is in Boston, 58 degrees. It's partly cloudy. I'm Jack Hart, WBZ Traffic in the Threes.
19: Here's the four-day WBZ AccuWeather forecast.
23: We will have plenty of clouds around for the early morning hours along with some fog, low dipping down to 54 in Boston with upper 40s in some inland suburbs. Then later today, any clouds will give way to plenty of sunshine. It'll become increasingly windy in the afternoon with a high up to 71. We'll have clear skies Monday night, low down to 46, but lower 40s in some suburbs. Plenty of sunshine on Tuesday, but a cooler afternoon with a high of 62. Mostly sunny Wednesday, high bumping up to 67, then sunshine again on Thursday and Friday, highs both days not far from 70. I'm AccuWeather meteorologist Matt Rindy, WBZ, Boston's News Radio.

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1: Good morning, I'm Dan Watkins. Here's what's happening. State health officials are out with a new warning about alcohol. WBZ's Sherry Small tells us it has to do with consumption levels.
2: Massachusetts DPH has posted guidance on drinking alcohol, which essentially warns that even a little could be too much when it comes to your health. So a nightly glass of wine or after-dinner nightcap could be doing your body more harm than you might think. In the short term, alcohol ruins the quality of sleep and can contribute to weight gain. Long-term drinking is linked to high blood pressure, heart and liver disease, and at least 7 different types of cancer, including breast, colon, and esophageal cancers. The health department stresses even moderate drinking carries risk. 1 to 2 drinks a week, that's considered low risk. 3 to 6 drinks a week is a moderate risk level, raising the risk for certain cancers. High risk is 7 or more drinks a week, where the risk of heart disease and stroke goes up. Sherry Small, WBZ, Boston's News Radio.
1: Less than a month now until voters head to the polls as a pivotal midterm election looms with control of Congress, among other things, hanging in the balance. President Trump is among those out stumping. He has trips scheduled for this week in traditional Republican strongholds, Nebraska on Monday, Texas on Wednesday, which come following recent trips to Ohio, Alabama, and Oklahoma. ABC's Stephen Portnoy reports that Republicans are fighting to hold on to Senate seats or state offices in these places.
3: A key part of Trump's message is to pretend that he's on the ballot. The effort there

0: wrong, but the historical headwinds are very real and very rough for the president. For two decades now, the party in the White House has consistently lost ground in Congress in the midterms, at least in the House of Representatives.
1: Back here in Massachusetts, it's Democrats that are trying to hold on to their seats. WBZ's Mike Macklin has more from Governor Maura Healey's campaign.
2: Are we going to fight? Yeah! Are we going to win?
3: Yeah!
2: Damn right we are!
4: Union members filled the parking lot outside the IBEW Hall in Dorchester to rally in support of Governor Maura Healey.
5: With Donald Trump as our president for two more years, who your governor is in this country matters like never before.
4: Healey cast the election as a referendum on President Donald Trump, accusing her Republican opponent Mike Minogue of being a rubber stamp for the president.
5: He gave $1 million to Trump. He aligns himself with billionaires who are into busting unions. He's trying to buy this election. That's what Mike Minogue's trying to do.
4: Healey, joined by Senator Ed Markey, Congressman Steve Lynch, and other top Democrats, projecting unity with the election just a month away. In Dorchester, Mike Macklin, WBZ, Boston's News Radio.
1: Meanwhile, Mike Minogue is getting ready to host a fundraiser in Boston Monday night, and he will also have a rally in Southie on Wednesday. Prices, specifically at the gas pump, are a key issue this election cycle. Prices remain high due in large part thanks to the Iran war, and now major oil exporters have an agreement to keep production steady in November.
6: Seven major oil exporting countries agreed Sunday to keep production steady in November at a time when the Iran war has driven the price of benchmark Brent crude oil above $100 a barrel. The so-called OPEC Plus subgroup will meet again on November 1st to review conditions in the oil market. The group includes Saudi Arabia, Russia, Iraq, Kuwait, Kazakhstan, Algeria, and Oman. The fighting with Iran began with U.S. and Israeli attacks last February and has disrupted global oil supplies and driven prices higher. I'm Julie Walker.
1: It's only early October, but travel experts say now is the best time to make those holiday getaway plans. Katie Nastro tells ABC News that if you're looking for the best airfare deals, think about booking soon.
7: Travelers, if they've been at all questioning whether or not they're going to travel, today's the day you're going to decide, because the longer you wait, as we know, this year in particular, it's just looking like airfare is going to go up and up and up. So it's not so much of where you look, it's when you book, and that's right now.
1: The average price of airfare is up about 23% right now, and it will go up 30% more around Thanksgiving and the winter holidays. Prices are being boosted by higher fuel costs and airlines trimming their schedules. You don't have to be a fan to appreciate what transpired on the football field Saturday afternoon at the Yale Bowl in New Haven, Connecticut. WBZ's Charlie Bergeron explains.
8: After 14 seasons as the head football coach at Yale, Tony Reno stepped down in February due to failing health. Friday, at the age of 52, he passed away from a rare neurodegenerative brain condition.
9: In his 14 years as head coach, Reno became the second winningest coach in program history.
8: That tribute aired on ESPN+.
9: He devoted his life to serving others and approached every day with humility, compassion, and purpose.
8: And just one day after losing his father, Bulldogs quarterback Dante Reno took the field and took over the game, throwing for 298 yards and four touchdowns in a 41-24 win over Merrimack. Dante said he never considered not playing. He knew his dad would want him to play, and did he ever. Charlie Bergeron, WBZ, Boston's News Radio.
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1: 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All-wheel drive. Traffic on the threes.
5: Right now, let's see what's going on out there. Close to downtown. Well, we've got that activity on the lower deck of Route 93 onto the Sachem Bridge, into the Tip O'Neill Tunnel. Left lanes are closed. Right lanes are open. Traffic is light. No major delays. Just something that you should know if you're heading over in that area. Traveling right now on the Tobin Bridge northbound and southbound. All lanes are open. Things look good. Over in the Sumner Tunnel, one lane is open. The other is not. Traveling in the Callahan Tunnel, both lanes are open. And over in the Ted Williams Tunnel, we do have activity going on the westbound side, right around the South Boston Seaport ramp, but it's not really causing too much trouble anyway. Traveling right now on the expressway heading northbound, it's not really trouble. It's what they're doing is they're trying to get a lot of work done before it gets too cold to use a lot of materials. We've got to going through the Savin Hill area after Morrissey Boulevard heading up to Columbia Road. Lane restriction through there while they do some work, and that's causing a moderate delay for this time of the morning. Traveling inside, getting into the Tip O'Neill Tunnel on the northbound side, right lane is open, left lanes are closed. Now that's all until about 4:30. And the Crohn's and Colitis Foundation has been at the forefront of inflammatory bowel disease research and care for more than 50 years. Learn more at crohnscolitisfoundation.org. It's 58 degrees in Boston, and we have a partly cloudy sky. I'm Jack Hart, WBZ Traffic on the Threes.
1: Here's the four-day WBZ AccuWeather forecast.
6: We will have plenty of clouds for the early morning hours along with some fog. Low 54 in Boston with upper 40s in some inland suburbs. Then later today, clouds giving way to sunshine. It'll be increasingly windy in the afternoon with a high up to 71. Clear skies into Monday night, low down to 46 with lower 40s in some suburbs. And plenty of sunshine on Tuesday, a little bit cooler with a high of 62. Not quite as cool on Wednesday. It'll be mostly sunny with a high of 67. Plenty of sunshine again on Thursday and Friday. High both days not far from 70. I'm AccuWeather meteorologist Matt Rindy, WBZ, Boston News Radio.
7: Music's biggest night is going full steam ahead with a new category. After facing some pushback, WBZ's Shane Stokes explains what's going on.
8: The Grammys has announced that they will be moving forward with their newly introduced Best Asian Pop Music Performance category after they received backlash by some for its creation. The category recognizes artistic excellence in Asian pop music that originates from or is widely recognized within Asian markets. When the category was announced back in June, it was met with criticism from BTS, who said they would not submit their music for next year's ceremony as they did not want to be divided by region or language. In response, the Recording Academy CEO Harvey Mason Jr. says that over the past several weeks, the Academy has been conducting listening sessions, which allowed them to clear up misperceptions about the category, and they've said that they've also received a robust amount of submissions. It's worth noting that BTS has been nominated for 5 Grammy Awards in other categories. Nominations will be released on November 16th, while the main show takes place next February. Shane Stokes, WBZ, Boston's News Radio.
7: Roughly 1,300 local kids got the chance to see Wicked in Boston recently, thanks to Rodman for Kids. 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
9: This is so much more than a fancy field trip for these groups from across our state. 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
7: Over the past 25 years, Rodman for Kids has brought roughly 100,000 local children to the theater. The latest on the top stories, plus a check of traffic and weather coming up next. 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
7: Good morning, I'm Dan Watkins. Here's what's happening. The Patriots pick up a big divisional win by beating the Bills 29-26 in Buffalo.
22: May, out of the pocket, launches downfield to the end zone. Oh, what a grab! Chisholm.
7: That's Ian Eagle on CBS Sports with the call as Efton Chisholm hauls in a one-handed touchdown catch with less than 2 minutes to go to give New England the lead. Quarterback Drake May had three touchdown passes to overcome a pair of turnovers and leading the Pats to the win. May breathing a huge sigh of relief afterwards, saying that this is a step in the right direction.
23: Yeah, I think we definitely got to build off it. I think it's relieving a little bit, but we still got some work left out there. I think we left our defense in some bad positions. We got the ball back, twice in that third quarter where we got a chance to really put it on them. And, I'm just proud of the way the guys fought.
7: The Pats are now 2-2 on the season. They take on the Raiders next Sunday in Foxborough. Tragedy was largely avoided after a violent incident in Bridgewater, WBZ's Jared Brosnan reports.
24: Two Bridgewater State students are recovering after being hit by a car on campus during homecoming weekend. One student remains hospitalized with serious but non-life-threatening injuries, while the other student only sustained minor injuries. The driver, described as a man in his 40s from East Weymouth, was arrested and transported for psychiatric evaluation. Police say he was also allegedly involved in an earlier road rage incident in East Bridgewater. He's expected to be arraigned on several charges, including two counts of attempted murder. Jared Brosnan, WBZ, Boston's News Radio.
7: A new study from the CDC shows that most people with the flu stop isolating when they are likely still contagious.
25: The study says most people with the flu end their isolation 4 days after symptoms begin when they still are at their most viral. Researchers stress the importance of post-isolation precautions like hand washing, improving indoor air quality, and cleaning high-touch surfaces. CDC guidelines say people can end isolation when their symptoms have been improving for 24 hours without fever-reducing medication. I'm Lisa Carton.
7: The Coast Guard says that they're suspending the search for the six people missing on board a medical transfer flight to Boston this weekend. The flight took off from Bermuda before reporting electrical problems and ultimately losing contact with air traffic control, disappearing from radar off the coast of Nantucket early Saturday morning.
26: According to the operator, Bermuda Skyport, the Canadian Registered Air Ambulance left LF Wade International Airport in Bermuda around 12:41 Saturday morning. At 2 a.m., roughly 80 minutes later, the FAA losing contact with the Gulfstream G-100. A source telling ABC News officials believe the plane rapidly descended 7,500 feet before hitting the water. Air traffic control audio indicates the pilot may have been coming in blind with electrical problems while a storm loomed ahead.
0: Okay, you declare emergency.
26: The Coast Guard deploying planes, choppers, and cutters, even bringing in sonar to search the seafloor.
7: That was ABC's Morgan Norwood reporting. In a statement, the Coast Guard said, quote, "We express our deepest condolences to the families and loved ones." Coming up, Cornell's president is speaking out as the investigation into an alleged rape at the Ivy League school continues.
1: 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All-wheel drive. Traffic on the threes.
2: It is 33 minutes after 2 o'clock, after 1 o'clock right now. Traveling up on Route 3. We've got work continuing on the Bill Ricca area right now. They were northbound and southbound a little while ago. Now it looks like they're mostly on the southbound side. That's right around, well, between Treble Cove Road and Concord Road. Be aware of it. It's going to slow you down. It's going to add a couple minutes to your trip. Not much more than that if you're on that road. Route 93 right now, you're doing pretty well from the from Methuen right down through the Stoneham stretch and then through Medford, and you get down to the lower deck and onto the Zakin Bridge into the Tip O'Neill Tunnel. You find in that little area you've got only the right lanes getting by. Left lanes are closed all about 4:30. Traveling right now on Route 95, Salisbury to Peabody, things look good. Route 128, Gloucester to Peabody, all is well there, and down to the south, and not too bad. Routes 95, 24, and 3, things moving without too much of a hitch. It is and by the way, the Crohn's and for victims of drunken drug driving. 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Right now in Boston, it is 58, partly cloudy degrees. I'm Jack Hart, WBZ Traffic in the Threes.
1: Here's the four-day WBZ AccuWeather forecast.
3: It is going to be mostly cloudy here through the early morning hours with areas of fog. We have a low of 54 in Boston with upper 40s in some inland suburbs. Later today, clouds will give way to plenty of sunshine. It'll be increasingly windy in the afternoon with a high up to 71. Clear skies Monday night, low down to 46. Plenty of sunshine on Tuesday, a little bit cooler with a high of 62. Then mostly sunny and warmer again on Wednesday with a high of 67. And then dry and pleasant on Thursday and Friday with sunshine. Highs both days not far from 70. I'm AccuWeather meteorologist Matt Rindy, WBZ, Boston News Radio.
7: An alleged gang rape by frat members at Cornell University in 2024 is drawing international attention, and the school's leadership is now breaking their silence over the handling of the case.
4: Cornell's president speaking out amid mounting outrage over the school's handling of gang rape allegations.
5: What happened to Jane Doe in 2024 is deeply disturbing.
4: Michael Kotlikoff pledging in a video, the school must do better.
5: It raises heartbreaking and troubling issues about sexual assault, dehumanization, and aspects of party culture, alcohol, and drug use. It also raises questions around the investigations conducted after the allegations were reported.
4: Meanwhile, the governor appointing State Attorney General Letitia James to oversee an investigation.
6: This is now an active criminal investigation.
4: In her September civil lawsuit, Jane Doe accuses seven Cornell frat members of gang rape. Some dispute this or say it was consensual. She went to campus police in 2024. The county DA closed the case without charges and didn't reopen it until last week after the suit. Cornell now bringing in a law firm to investigate. Julie Walker, New York.
7: A local custodian makes a life-saving donation, ABC's Wayne Cabot reports.
13: Special recognition to a fifth-floor custodian at the Boston Arts Academy, Andrew Allen. A teacher he befriended on that floor had a brother in need of a kidney. The teacher wasn't a match. Mr. Allen wondered if maybe he might be, and the test showed that he was. But he was too far apart in age to match directly, so he donated it to someone else, enabling the teacher's brother to move up that list and get his kidney. The teacher, Tom Thermidor, saying the gift is truly worth more than gold. Wayne Cabot, ABC News.
7: This weekend's high school football game between Danvers and Marblehead was canceled as the Marblehead community suffers a sudden loss. WBZ TV's Amanda Callahan with more.
27: Owen Coyne was one of the captains of Marblehead High School's football team. The 17-year-old has been a dedicated athlete since he was young, playing baseball, running track, and sailing. But he was also everyone's biggest cheerleader.
28: As much limelight that he had bestowed upon him, he wanted to, you know, he wanted others to shine, and he wanted others to be celebrated.
27: A
8: Owen was committed to play football at Williams College in the fall, but that dream was cut short when his parents Angela and Brian say Owen started developing bad headaches a week after his first football game this season.
28: Went to Salem ER. They assumed it was a concussion. They didn't run any scans or anything.
8: A few days later, Owen's symptoms were getting worse. His parents took him back to the emergency room, this time for an MRI.
28: It was, from what the doctors tell us, it was just this freak anomaly with his brain. I do wish we had been able to catch it sooner.
7: And Coyne passed away from a brain hemorrhage last Thursday. Coming up, that big storm last week may firmly be in the rearview mirror, but plenty of other storms will be coming down the pike through the fall and winter, and there's a good chance that they'll cause some damage. And with that in mind, there's a new warning on how to avoid scams when trying to fix things up. Details next.
9: This holiday shopping season, a lot more people will be letting the bot do the buying.
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10: People are asking much more specific questions, you know, like you might ask for a toaster oven that takes up minimal counter space, or you might ask for running shoes for a 50-plus male with collapsed arches.
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10: The big question is, do these things go mainstream? 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It's like, okay, we know there's a lot of excitement about this stuff within the tech industry. 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But does it go mainstream the holiday shopping season?
9: The steepest discounts will likely come in the five-day period between Thanksgiving and Cyber Monday. I'm Charlie Pellett, Bloomberg Business on WBZ, Boston's News Radio.
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15: 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You do it to be prepared for a medical emergency, prepared for a disability, and yes, prepared for the end. 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
17: 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Nearly 1,200 local businesses get off the ground. And 3 million future leaders walk into a college classroom. 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And you begin to realize that what you thought you knew about California was just the beginning. It's just another day in CA.
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30: 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Chris Sinek.
31: 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I've been doing traffic for 29 years, and I've never seen a police chase through backed up traffic.
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1: The Patriots get back in the win column by beating the Bills 29-26. Efton Chisholm made a one-handed touchdown grab late in the fourth quarter to give the Pats the lead for good. Chisholm told reporters afterwards what was going through his head as he made the catch.
2: When I'm out there and, you know, the ball's in the air, I kind of black out. I kind of in that little flow state. I saw it in the air. Drake gave me an opportunity, and I just, you know, you got to come down with those opportunities. You don't know how many you get.
1: Next up for the Pats, they take on the Raiders Sunday in Foxborough. The Bruins face the Senators at TD Garden tonight. Puck drop is at 7:30, and Red Sox leadership is scheduled to have their end-of-season press conference later on today. Team President Sam Kennedy, Chief Baseball Officer Craig Breslow, and manager Chad Tracy are all expected to speak to reporters. Dan Watkins, WBZ, Boston's News Radio.
0: 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All-wheel drive. Traffic on the threes.
3: It is 43 minutes after 1 o'clock right now. Let's take a look at Route 2. I haven't talked about it all night. It looks so good, I just neglected it. And so I'm sorry I neglected it. But from Lemonster all the way to Cambridge, really, we've got just light traffic. Everything's moving well. Route 3 northbound and southbound work continues in Billerica, and that's between Concord Road and Treble Cove Road. Minor delays through there. It's going to add a couple minutes to your trip. I'm not going to tell you a lie, but it is. But not much more than that. Traveling out in Central Mass, routes 190 and 290 look good. 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It's 58 degrees in Boston. It's partly cloudy. I'm Jack Hart, WBZ Traffic in the Threes.
0: Here's the four-day WBZ AccuWeather forecast.
4: We will have plenty of clouds around for the early morning hours along with some fog, low dipping down to 54 in Boston with upper 40s in some inland suburbs. Then later today, any clouds will give way to plenty of sunshine. It'll become increasingly windy in the afternoon with a high up to 71. We'll have clear skies Monday night, low down to 46, but lower 40s in some suburbs. Plenty of sunshine on Tuesday, but a cooler afternoon with a high of 62. Mostly sunny Wednesday, high bumping up to 67, then sunshine again on Thursday and Friday, highs both days not far from 70. I'm AccuWeather meteorologist Matt Rindy, WBZ, Boston's News Radio.

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1: Good morning, I'm Dan Watkins. Here's what's happening. Country star Zach Bryan enters the Gillette Stadium record books after a pair of successful shows in Foxborough this weekend. WBZ's Shane Stokes with details.
2: We're having an all-night revival.
3: Gillette Stadium has announced that Zach Bryan broke their attendance record during his show. According to the stadium, Bryan brought in 73,538 fans, which shattered the record of more than 71,000 people set by Ed Sheeran back in 2023. The Grammy winner attracted attention online as him and his band wore Free Palestine shirts. And that all comes weeks after rapper Macklemore was barred from opening for Ed Sheeran at Gillette Stadium by Patriots owner Robert Kraft, after Macklemore had made pro-Palestinian comments while on stage in New Jersey. Meanwhile, Bryan is set to wrap up the tour with his next show in Auburn, Alabama on Saturday. Shane Stokes, WBZ, Boston's News Radio.
1: A lot of communities along the coast are still cleaning up following last week's nor'easter, but experts are warning that scammers are looking to take advantage as people try to get things fixed up. WBZ's Nicole Davis has a few things to keep in mind as you look to book some help.
4: The Better Business Bureau would like to remind you to please take it slow as you try to find a contractor. Spokeswoman Paula Fleming says repairs like this are not going to be cheap.
5: So we want people to feel secure in who they are doing business with and know that the money that they worked hard for is going to a business that first and foremost, is reputable and reliable.
4: You might be seeing people right now in the neighborhood going door to door offering cheap utility work or a quick fix. Now, Fleming says some of them are not actually scammers, but those who do want to fleece you will take advantage of your time in person to pressure you to sign on the dotted line. Sometimes, she says, you won't actually see the scammers as you might be
5: receiving these unsolicited text messages. Delete those and block them. Same with incoming emails.
4: Also, she says it is critical to make sure you're working with somebody who has insurance. And speaking of insurance,
5: be very cautious when someone promises your insurance company will automatically pay for the work. You want to make sure that you're calling your insurer yourself and verify all the information before you sign any contract or put any type of down payment.
4: At the end of the day here, she says a good contractor is going to offer any documentation you want to see. They'll be upfront and answer all your questions. She says you can find lots of local reviews on the BBB's website. Nicole Davis, WBZ, Boston's News Radio.
1: President Trump announces that he's appointed Jay Clayton, the Director of National Intelligence, to lead a new government task force on artificial intelligence. This comes as an ex-regulator says top AI execs recently promising to self-police their operations is a mistake.
6: In a nutshell,
7: self-regulation efforts by big tech have been a proven failure.
8: Former Federal Trade Commission Chair Lina Khan.
7: Meta, for example, was concealing evidence that its own products were deeply harmful to kids.
8: And the executives?
7: Developing malfunctioning products. AI systems that are engaging in repeated hacks of the servers of other companies, of the servers of other governments, and yet that they are somehow helpless as to do anything serious about it.
8: She says states should use existing laws to do oversight and prosecute.
1: That was ABC's Chuck Sievertson with that report. A U.S. Marine has been taken into custody in Okinawa for a possible robbery and murder case. ABC's Lama Hassan with the details.
9: Japanese authorities have arrested a 20-year-old U.S. Marine on suspicion of murder and robbery after a 39-year-old Japanese woman's body was discovered in a hotel in Okinawa in the early hours of Saturday morning, igniting an angry response, the Japanese Prime Minister calling it an extremely brutal and heinous incident, adding that they have, quote, lodged a strong protest with the U.S. side. The U.S. Embassy expressing its deepest condolences and says they are cooperating closely with the Japanese government and local authorities. Lama Hassan, ABC News, London.
1: We told you recently about a record-breaking pumpkin. Well, now it's a different plant that's taking a turn in the spotlight, WBZ's Jared Brosnan explains.
10: Last year was devastating for Maine's Sarah Whitty. She grew a whopping 162-pound zucchini, but as she set the beast before the judges from the Maine Pumpkin Growers Association, a small crack in the outer shell forced her to be disqualified. However, this year, Whitty had a ringer by the name of Secretariat, a 170-pound giant marrow zucchini that survived the nor'easter and set a new record for the heaviest ever grown in North America. Now, the average serving size of zucchini is about a quarter of a pound, so that's about 680 meals worth of the summer squash. It also broke the previous record by about 7 pounds. Jared Brosnan, WBZ, Boston Snooze Radio.
1: Pop star Olivia Dean is facing a new lawsuit over claims of plagiarism from the estate of an R&B legend. Here's ABC's Jacqueline Lee.
0: The label behind The Man I Need star is at the center of a massive music industry lawsuit. Dean's 2025 song, I've Seen It, now accused of copying from legendary R&B singer Bill Withers' iconic track, Just the Two of Us. Maddie Music Group, the publisher of Withers' catalog, suing Dean's label, claiming I've Seen It borrowed key elements from Just the Two of Us, including their song's distinct melody, writing, the number, character, and arrangement of the shared musical features are so striking that they support an inference that the similarities did not result from coincidence.
1: And ABC News says that they have reached out to Dean's team, but there has been no response so far. We'll check the roads and get the latest forecast coming up next.
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6: 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Traffic on the threes.
20: It is 53 minutes after 1 o'clock right now. I'm taking a look at traffic downtown. Well, we still have activity on the expressway heading northbound. We've got a work zone out there. A little bit after Morrissey Boulevard and heading up towards Columbia Road. You're going to find a lane restriction there off to the right. You're going to have to merge down to the left. It's distressing, but only for a minute or so. And then you're going to be through it and everything's going to be okay until you get to the Tip O'Neill Tunnel on the northbound side. Then we've got another lane restriction. At this point, it's the right lane that gets by and the left lanes that are closed. So it's confusing, but it's going to be distressing then for just mere seconds again. And it's really not going to add too much time to your trip. You're going to get past it and then go on with your life. Traveling right now in the Sumner and Callahan tunnels. The Sumner Callahan tunnel is wide open. Sumner tunnel, we've got a lane closed and the other lane open. Traveling southbound on Route 93, the lower deck onto the Sagan Bridge and into the Tip O'Neill tunnel. Left lane's closed, right lane getting by. Mass Pike eastbound and westbound, all is, you know, and all's in pretty good shape on the Mass Pike, tell you the truth. Sturbridge right into downtown and back again. Traveling right now up to the north, we're continuing on Route 3 in Billerica, northbound and southbound between Concord Road and Treble Cove Road. And for victims of drunk and drugged driving, your grief is unique, but you are not alone. 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Right now in Boston, it is 57, partner, the temperature is plunging. And it's back up to 58. Partly cloudy degrees. I'm Jack Hart, WBZ Traffic of the Threes.
6: Here's the 4-day WBZ AccuWeather forecast.
2: We will have plenty of clouds for the early morning hours along with some fog. Low 54 in Boston with upper 40s in some inland suburbs. Then later today, clouds giving way to sunshine. It'll be increasingly windy in the afternoon with a high up to 71. Clear skies into Monday night, low down to 46 with lower 40s in some suburbs. And plenty of sunshine on Tuesday, a little bit cooler with a high of 62. Not quite as cool on Wednesday. It'll be mostly sunny with a high of 67. Plenty of sunshine again on Thursday and Friday. High both days not far from 70. I'm AccuWeather meteorologist Matt Rindy, WBZ, Boston News Radio.
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22: By approaching all 37 of Shakespeare's plays as a single piece of work, Page has uncovered a larger story.
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1: And you can see Page at the Emerson Paramount Center October 28th through November 1st. If you're looking for some extra cash, it wouldn't hurt to break out an old stash of comic books, WBZ's Luke Spear explains.
24: Heritage Auctions just brought in nearly $10 million over a four-day event known as the Comic Art Signature Auction. There were plenty of pieces from iconic comic book artists that sold for quite a pretty penny. Current DC Comics president Jim Lee had the cover from issue 6 of his 1992 X-Men run sell for $437,000. Not far behind him was Joe Shuster's original cover art for 1940s Action Comics 22, which sold for $300,000. Topping both of them was Jerry Robinson's original art for the cover of Detective Comics 68, which released in 1942. It was the first cover appearance of the infamous Batman villain Two-Face and sold for $475,000 at auction. However, Frank Miller and Klaus Janson stole the show, with three pages from their 1979 Daredevil run selling for a total of $1,006,250. Luke Spear, WBZ, Boston's News Radio.
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4: From ABC News, I'm Wayne Cabot at the gas pumps.
5: It takes $95 just to fill it up, so that's why I don't even drive it.
4: Driver in Raleigh leaving his pickup in park, turning petrol into politics.
7: As the midterms approach, Americans are facing the pressures of higher food and fuel prices.
8: It's taking away some of my grocery money because the gas is so high.
7: There's some relief at the pump as gas prices are down 10 cents in the past week, but tensions in the Middle East remain high. Allison Kosick, ABC News, New York.
4: Without saying why, the U.S. is sending its entire fleet of bomber planes home from Great Britain, leaving the U.K. base from which America attacked Iran, the same base suspected terrorists tried to attack last weekend. One of those arrested is a dual U.K.-Iranian citizen. An out-of-control hayride near Elmira, New York, the wagon breaking loose from the tractor at high speed, many injured, including some children critically. In Georgia, 2 hours south of Atlanta.
9: Our prayers are with the victims and the families of the victims.
4: 37 people shot or otherwise wounded at a homecoming block party in Vienna, Georgia.
9: Victims range from 14 to 51 years old. Conditions of the victims at this time range critical to stable.
4: In addition to two people who've died, Sheriff Craig Peavy calling it a tragic ending to a weekend-long annual celebration that attracts former residents and people from out of town. Those who stayed to the end, 2 a.m., became victims over a four-block area. The Golden State baking 107 in October, a weekend record set in Santa Ana, 105 in San Diego, 102 in Sacramento. Heat alerts Monday, Tuesday, Wednesday, and Thursday for more than 35 million from L.A. to San Diego to San Francisco and Sacramento. That is 15 to 20 degrees above normal, above average, but it seems to be the new normal. 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
1: Good morning, I'm Dan Watkins. Here's what's happening. Tragedy in Uxbridge this weekend as a 15-year-old is dead following a car crash Saturday night. Officials say a car with three people inside hit a utility pole just before 11:30 on Choco Log Road. The 15-year-old was ejected from the car and later pronounced dead at the hospital. Police say that the vehicle was the only one involved in the crash and that they will provide additional information when it's appropriate. The Uxbridge school superintendent says that the district crisis response team has been activated. Counselors and support staff will be at the high school Monday morning. A Tingsboro man is dead after being found unconscious on West Rattlesnake Mountain in Holderness, New Hampshire this weekend. New Hampshire Fish and Game says that hikers called 911 after they found 64-year-old Richard Chitano in distress Saturday morning. First responders were unable to revive him. The cause of death has not been revealed. Coming up, the Patriots pick up a much-needed win over a divisional rival. Details next.
3: 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All-wheel drive. Traffic on the threes.
20: It's 3 minutes after 2 o'clock right now. Things are doing all right on area roads. We've got a couple of work zones out there, but it's the middle of the night on a Monday, and so it's not terrible. Traveling right now on Route 3 northbound and southbound to Bill Rucker area between Treble Cove Road and Concord Road. We've got work going on out there. A lot of crews trying to get stuff done before it gets too cold, and it'll slow you down a little bit. Out in Central Mass, we had some work going on Route 290 westbound, and we still do. It's just a little bit west of Grafton Street, and that's causing those delays. Minor delays. It's going to, you know what, it's hardly even going to add more than 2 seconds to your trip, so you'll be all right. Traveling down to the south, things are in pretty good shape. Routes 95, 24, and 3 all as well. A little bit of work actually going on Route 3 southbound, just around Union Street and Braintree. Watch out for it. Northbound on the expressway, we've got some work going on in Dorchester, just after Morrissey Boulevard, and heading up towards Columbia Road. And for victims of drunk and drugged driving, your grief is unique, but you are not alone. 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Right now in Boston, it is 58, partly cloudy, old degrees. I'm Jack Hart, WBZ Traffic in the Threes.
3: Here's the four-day WBZ AccuWeather forecast.
2: It is going to be mostly cloudy here through the early morning hours with areas of fog. We'll have a low of 54 in Boston with upper 40s in some inland suburbs. Later today, clouds will give way to plenty of sunshine. It'll be increasingly windy in the afternoon with a high up to 71. Clear skies Monday night, low down to 46. Plenty of sunshine on Tuesday, a little bit cooler with a high of 62. And mostly sunny and warmer again on Wednesday with a high of 67. And then dry and pleasant on Thursday and Friday with sunshine. Highs both days not far from 70. I'm AccuWeather meteorologist Matt Rindy, WBZ, Boston News Radio.
1: The Patriots beat the Bills 29-26 to improve to 2-2 on the season. Drake May overcame a pair of turnovers with three touchdown passes, including a 23-yard strike to Efton Chisholm late in the fourth quarter to outduel reigning league MVP Josh Allen and hand Buffalo their first loss in their new stadium. Here's head coach Mike Vrabel on the win Sunday.
0: You know, it was going to be a battle. I mean, Josh is unbelievable. But I felt like Drake went toe-to-toe with him. We had a couple turnovers that we have to be able to continue to eliminate, but we knew that, you know, if we took advantage of some opportunities, we'd get some too.
1: Next up for the Pats, they face the Raiders in Foxborough next week. A pair of fights at a local high school football game has Hanson police pursuing criminal charges for the student that was taken into custody. Police say they responded to two troubling incidents at Friday night's game between Whitman Hanson and Silver Lake. The first fight broke out between students after they were ejected from the game for inappropriate behavior. Authorities say they took a juvenile into custody who refused to comply with orders and then allegedly assaulted officers. Later on, a second fight broke out where a juvenile allegedly kicked and stomped on another student's head, and there are reports of a knife being brandished at some point during this skirmish. Investigations are underway. Police say that both incidents only involved juveniles from the Whitman-Hanson School District. City leaders in Boston are trying to prevent the Postal Service from mailing it in Alston. WBZ's Jared Brosden explains.
10: The Postal Service plans to permanently close the Alston Post Office, despite initially committing to opening a new location in the neighborhood. It was previously located at 47 Harvard Avenue, but was shuttered in 2019 due to structural problems with the building. Boston Mayor Michelle Wu, Congresswoman Ayanna Pressley, and Boston City Council President Liz Breeden are hosting a press conference in Alston at 4 o'clock, where they're expected to unveil how they'll push back on the proposed closure. If that ultimately happens, the roughly 87,000 Alston Brighton residents will only have one post office at their disposal in Brighton. Jared Brosnan, WBZ, Boston's News Radio.
1: Crews

0: have suspended their search for a missing person after a deadly boat crash in Manchester-by-the-Sea this weekend. The Essex County DA's office's three men and a dog went into the water off Singing Beach Saturday afternoon. Two passengers were found and taken to the hospital. One of them has since died. Here's Essex County DA Paul Tucker speaking about the incident.
1: Tragedy like this, as overwhelming in grief, is compounded by what should have been a great day with people doing something that's enjoyable on a fall day, recreationally. It's just a terrible tragedy all the way around. It's unimaginable for the families involved.
0: Local and state crews, along with the Coast Guard, were involved in the search for the missing third passenger. The dog has been found. Coming up, the Department of Public Health is out with some new warnings about drinking alcohol, and we'll learn more about the updated guidance from the state straight ahead.
2: Record diesel prices are exposing a critical global energy bottleneck. Gas Buddy's Patrick DeHaan tells Bloomberg this weekend that producing more crude alone won't solve the problem.
3: U.S. refineries are already operating at 98%. That's about some of the highest rates we've ever seen.
2: And because refiners are already operating near those limits, that leaves no room to quickly boost supplies.
3: Going back to 1999, that's the last time we've seen refineries pushing the accelerator this much. So there's not much more bandwidth to do more simply because we're at capacity.
2: And while oil could be taken from strategic reserves, the U.S. Strategic Petroleum Reserve is down to 44-year lows. There are no such reserves for diesel fuel, which keeps trucking fleets on the move.
3: Crude oil is worthless unless it's refined into something, and that is the choke point.
2: This is also creating a crunch for the agricultural sector, which relies heavily on diesel, with its harvest season underway. I'm Amy Morris, Bloomberg Business on WBZ, Boston's News Radio.
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0: The Patriots improved to 2-2 on the season by beating the Bills 29-26 in Buffalo Sunday. Head coach Mike Vrabel says this win gets them back in the race.
10: And our guys worked extremely hard this week, and we knew that, you know, it was going to be a battle. I mean, Josh is unbelievable. You know what I mean? But I felt like Drake went toe-to-toe with him.
0: Next up for the Pats, they take on the Raiders Sunday at Gillette. Elsewhere in the NFL, Week 4 wraps up tonight with the Falcons taking on the Saints on Monday Night Football. The Bruins are looking to bounce back from their first loss of the season when they face Ottawa at TD Garden this evening. Puck drop is at 7:30. And we're also expecting to hear from Red Sox leadership today in their end-of-season press conferences. Dan Watkins, WBZ, Boston's News Radio.
8: Traffic and weather together. 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Traffic on the threes.
11: It is 13 minutes after 2 o'clock right now. Look at that. I'm traveling in the downtown area. Well, we're close to downtown anyway. We still have some activity on the expressway northbound right now. I'll be there for a little while longer. And it's just as you approach Columbia Road, a little bit after Morrissey Boulevard and heading up to Columbia Road. We've got a work zone up there. Left lane gets by. Right lanes do not. And then you get a little further down the road, and you get a situation whereby the right lane gets by and the left lanes are closed as you get into the Tip O'Neill Tunnel. We don't even know why. Traveling on the lower deck of Route 93 onto the Zakim Bridge and into the Tip O'Neill Tunnel, it's the right lane gets by there and the left lanes are closed, and that's going to be until about 4:30. Tobin Bridge northbound and southbound, things have been quiet there all night. Matter of fact, Route 1 from Linfield right into downtown, no major issues. And traveling in the Sumner Tunnel, one lane open, one lane closed. All that at about 4:30. And for victims of drunk and drugged driving, your grief is unique, but you are not alone. 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It is right now in Boston. Well, it was up and down between 57, it's 57 again, 57 degrees in Boston, partly cloudy. I'm Jack Hart, WBZ, traffic in the threes.
8: Here's the four-day WBZ AccuWeather forecast.
12: We will have plenty of clouds around for the early morning hours along with some fog, low dipping down to 54 in Boston with upper 40s in some inland suburbs. Then later today, any clouds will give way to plenty of sunshine. It'll become increasingly windy in the afternoon with a high up to 71. We'll have clear skies Monday night, low down to 46, but lower 40s in some suburbs. Plenty of sunshine on Tuesday, but a cooler afternoon with a high of 62. Mostly sunny Wednesday, high bumping up to 67, then sunshine again on Thursday and Friday, highs both days not far from 70. I'm AccuWeather meteorologist Matt Rindy, WBZ, Boston's News Radio.

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1: Good morning, I'm Dan Watkins. Here's what's happening. State health officials are out with a new warning about alcohol. WBZ's Sherry Small tells us it has to do with consumption levels.
2: Massachusetts DPH has posted guidance on drinking alcohol, which essentially warns that even a little could be too much when it comes to your health. So a nightly glass of wine or after-dinner nightcap could be doing your body more harm than you might think. In the short term, alcohol ruins the quality of sleep and can contribute to weight gain. Long-term drinking is linked to high blood pressure, heart and liver disease, and at least 7 different types of cancer, including breast, colon, and esophageal cancers. The health department stresses even moderate drinking carries risk. 1 to 2 drinks a week, that's considered low risk. 3 to 6 drinks a week is a moderate risk level, raising the risk for certain cancers. High risk is 7 or more drinks a week, where the risk of heart disease and stroke goes up. Sherry Small, WBZ, Boston's News Radio.
1: Less than a month now until voters head to the polls as a pivotal midterm election looms with control of Congress, among other things, hanging in the balance. President Trump is among those out stumping. He has trips scheduled for this week in traditional Republican strongholds, Nebraska on Monday, Texas on Wednesday, which come following recent trips to Ohio, Alabama, and Oklahoma. ABC's Stephen Portnoy reports that Republicans are fighting to hold on to Senate seats or state offices in these places.
3: A key part of Trump's message is to pretend that he's on the ballot. The effort there is to draw his base's interest. The problem for the president is with higher prices, with the Iran war, Trump is deeply unpopular. Now, the president can try to shrug off those polls and say they're simply wrong, but the historical headwinds are very real and very rough for the president. For 2 decades now, the party in the White House has consistently lost ground in Congress in the midterms, at least in the House of Representatives.
1: Back here in Massachusetts, it's Democrats that are trying to hold on to their seats. WBZ's Mike Macklin has more from Governor Maura Healey's campaign.
4: Are we going to fight?
5: Yeah!
4: Are we going to win?
5: Yeah!
4: Damn right we are!
6: Union members filled the parking lot outside the IBEW Hall in Dorchester to rally in support of Governor Maura Healey.
7: With Donald Trump as our president for 2 more years, who your governor is in this country matters like never before.
6: Healey cast the election as a referendum on President

0: Trump, accusing her Republican opponent Mike Minogue of being a rubber stamp for the president.
1: He gave $1 million to Trump. He aligns himself with billionaires who are into busting unions. He's trying to buy this election. That's what Mike Minogue's trying to do.
0: Healy, joined by Senator Ed Markey, Congressman Steve Lynch, and other top Democrats, projecting unity with the election just a month away. In Dorchester, Mike Macklin, WBZ, Boston's News Radio.
2: Meanwhile, Mike Minogue is getting ready to host a fundraiser in Boston Monday night, and he will also have a rally in Southie on Wednesday. Prices, specifically at the gas pump, are a key issue this election cycle. Prices remain high due in large part thanks to the Iran war, and now major oil exporters have an agreement to keep production steady in November.
3: Seven major oil exporting countries agreed Sunday to keep production steady in November at a time when the Iran war has driven the price of benchmark Brent crude oil above $100 a barrel. The so-called OPEC Plus subgroup will meet again on November 1st to review conditions in the oil market. The group includes Saudi Arabia, Russia, Iraq, Kuwait, Kazakhstan, Algeria, and Oman. The fighting with Iran began with U.S. and Israeli attacks last February and has disrupted global oil supplies and driven prices higher. I'm Julie Walker.
2: It's only early October, but travel experts say now is the best time to make those holiday getaway plans. Katie Nastro tells ABC News that if you're looking for the best airfare deals, think about booking soon.
4: Travelers, if they've been at all questioning whether or not they're going to travel, today's the day you're going to decide, because the longer you wait, as we know, this year in particular, it's just looking like airfare is going to go up and up and up. So it's not so much of where you look, it's when you book, and that's right now.
2: The average price of airfare is up about 23% right now, and it will go up 30% more around Thanksgiving and the winter holidays. Prices are being boosted by higher fuel costs and airlines trimming their schedules. You don't have to be a fan to appreciate what transpired on the football field Saturday afternoon at the Yale Bowl in New Haven, Connecticut. WBZ's Charlie Bergeron explains.
5: After 14 seasons as the head football coach at Yale, Tony Reno stepped down in February due to failing health. Friday, at the age of 52, he passed away from a rare neurodegenerative brain condition.
6: In his 14 years as head coach, Reno became the second winningest coach in program history.
5: That tribute aired on ESPN Plus.
6: He devoted his life to serving others and approached every day with humility, compassion, and purpose.
5: And just one day after losing his father, Bulldogs quarterback Dante Reno took the field and took over the game, throwing for 298 yards and four touchdowns in a 41-24 win over Merrimack. Dante said he never considered not playing. He knew his dad would want him to play, and did he ever. Charlie Bergeron, WBZ, Boston's News Radio.
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7: 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Traffic on the threes.
10: a look at traffic right now outside of the city. Things are going reasonably well. We've got some light traffic on routes 95, 24, and 3. A little bit of work going on right now. Route 3 heading southbound just by Union Street and Braintree, the shortest of delays, and northbound on Route 95 just before you get to Route 1.

0: on, got another little work zone through there. They've been moving around in a few different spots. That's where they are now. And it's not really going to slow you down too much, and they'll be out of there before it gets, traffic starts to get heavy. Traveling right now on Route 290 heading westbound, we've got some activity on that roadway. And Worcester is just a little bit west of Grafton Street, and that's causing some minor slowdowns. Up to the north, that activity still going on, Route 3. It's mostly on the southbound side right now. Billerica, Treble Cove Road down to Concord Road, and just be aware of it. And for victims of drunken drug driving, your grief is unique, but you are not alone. 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It's 57 degrees in Boston under a partly cloudy sky. I'm Jack Hart, WBZ Traffic in the Threes.
1: Here's the four-day WBZ AccuWeather forecast.
2: We will have plenty of clouds for the early morning hours along with some fog. Low 54 in Boston with upper 40s in some inland suburbs. Then later today, clouds giving way to sunshine. It'll be increasingly windy in the afternoon with a high up to 71. Clear skies into Monday night, low down to 46 with lower 40s in some suburbs. And plenty of sunshine on Tuesday, a little bit cooler with a high of 62. Not quite as cool on Wednesday. It'll be mostly sunny with a high of 67. Plenty of sunshine again on Thursday and Friday. High both days not far from 70. I'm AccuWeather meteorologist Matt Rindy, WBZ, Boston News Radio.
3: Music's Biggest Night is going full steam ahead with a new category. After facing some pushback, WBZ's Shane Stokes explains what's going on.
4: The Grammys has announced that they will be moving forward with their newly introduced Best Asian Pop Music Performance category after they received backlash by some for its creation. The category recognizes artistic excellence in Asian pop music that originates from or is widely recognized within Asian markets. When the category was announced back in June, it was met with criticism from BTS, who said they would not submit their music for next year's ceremony as they did not want to be divided by region or language. In response, the Recording Academy CEO Harvey Mason Jr. says that over the past several weeks, the Academy has been conducting listening sessions, which allowed them to clear up misperceptions about the category, and they've said that they've also received a robust amount of submissions. It's worth noting that BTS has been nominated for 5 Grammy Awards in other categories. Nominations will be released on November 16th, while the main show takes place next February. Shane Stokes, WBZ, Boston's News Radio.
3: Roughly 1,300 local kids got the chance to see Wicked in Boston recently, thanks to Rodman for Kids. 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
5: This is so much more than a fancy field trip for these groups from across our state. 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
6: 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It was very generous, and we're just so grateful to be here.
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9: 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And sometimes it feels like I'm a part of the show.
3: 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The latest on the top stories, plus a check of traffic and weather coming up next. 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
6: Good morning, I'm Dan Watkins. Here's what's happening. The Patriots pick up a big divisional win by beating the Bills 29-26 in Buffalo.
7: May, out of the pocket, launches downfield to the end zone. Oh, what a grab by Chisholm!
6: That's Ian Eagle on CBS Sports with the call as Efton Chisholm hauls in a one-handed touchdown catch with less than 2 minutes to go to give New England the lead. Quarterback Drake May had three touchdown passes to overcome a pair of turnovers and leading the Pats to the win. May breathing a huge sigh of relief afterwards, saying that this is a step in the right direction.
8: Yeah, I think we definitely got to build off it. I think it's relieving a little bit, but we still got some work left out there. I think we left our defense in some bad positions. We got the ball back, you know, twice in that third quarter where we got a chance to, you know, really put it on them. And, I'm just, proud of the way the guys fought.
6: The Pats are now 2-2 on the season. They take on the Raiders next Sunday in Foxborough. Tragedy was largely avoided after a violent incident in Bridgewater, WBZ's Jared Brosnan reports.
9: Two Bridgewater State students are recovering after being hit by a car on campus during homecoming weekend. One student remains hospitalized with serious but non-life-threatening injuries, while the other student only sustained minor injuries. The driver, described as a man in his 40s from East Weymouth, was arrested and transported for psychiatric evaluation. Police say he was also allegedly involved in an earlier road rage incident in East Bridgewater. He's expected to be arraigned on several charges, including two counts of attempted murder. Jared Brosnan, WBZ, Boston's News Radio.
6: A new study from the CDC shows that most people with the flu stop isolating when they are likely still contagious.
10: The study says most people with the flu end their isolation 4 days after symptoms begin when they still are at their most viral. Researchers stress the importance of post-isolation precautions like hand washing, improving indoor air quality, and cleaning high-touch surfaces. CDC guidelines say people can end isolation when their symptoms have been improving for 24 hours without fever-reducing medication. I'm Lisa Carton.
6: The Coast Guard says that they're suspending the search for the six people missing on board a medical transfer flight to Boston this weekend. The flight took off from Bermuda before reporting electrical problems and ultimately losing contact with air traffic control, disappearing from radar off the coast of Nantucket early Saturday morning.
11: According to the operator, Bermuda Skyport, the Canadian Registered Air Ambulance left L.F. Wade International Airport in Bermuda around 12:41 Saturday morning. At 2 a.m., roughly 80 minutes later, the FAA losing contact with the Gulfstream G-100. A source telling ABC News officials believe the plane rapidly descended 7,500 feet before hitting the water. Air traffic control audio indicates the pilot may have been coming in blind with electrical problems while a storm loomed ahead.
12: Okay, you declare an emergency.
11: The Coast Guard deploying planes, choppers, and cutters, even bringing in sonar to search the seafloor.
6: That was ABC's Morgan Norwood reporting. In a statement, the Coast Guard said, quote, "We express our deepest condolences to the families and loved ones." Coming up, Cornell's president is speaking out as the investigation into an alleged rape at the Ivy League school continues.
3: 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Traffic on the threes.
13: 33 minutes after 2 o'clock right now. What's going on out there? Well, we've got to, you know, it's pretty quiet for the most part. We've got nice dry roads. We've got good visibility for the most part. Maybe a little bit of fog in some spots. But, and traffic is light, at least so far. We still have a little bit of work going on. Traveling close to downtown and lower deck of Route 93 onto the Zakin Bridge into the Tip O'Neill Tunnel. We've got a left lane closed, two left lanes closed, right lane's getting by. Traveling on the Tobin Bridge northbound and southbound, things are looking good. Traveling in the Sumner Tunnel, one lane is closed, one lane is open. Ted Callahan Tunnel's wide open. Ted Williams Tunnel eastbound and westbound, things look good. Traveling northbound on the expressway, we still have some work going on in Dorchester, and that's just as you approach Columbia Road. Traveling right now, getting into the Tip O'Neill Tunnel, we got another lane restriction there, and once again, the right lane gets by and the left lanes are closed. Traveling outside of the city, well, we've got a couple of work zones, but things for the most part doing okay. The Crohn's and Colitis Foundation, by the way, has been at the forefront of inflammatory bowel disease research and care for more than 50 years. 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Right now in Boston, 57, partly cloudy degrees. I'm Jack Hart, WBZ Traffic in the Freeze.
3: Here's the four-day WBZ AccuWeather forecast.
6: It is going to be mostly cloudy here through the early morning hours with areas of fog. We have a low of 54 in Boston with upper 40s in some inland suburbs. Later today, clouds will give way to plenty of sunshine. It'll be increasingly windy in the afternoon with a high up to 71. Clear skies Monday night, low down to 46. Plenty of sunshine on Tuesday, a little bit cooler with a high of 62. Then mostly sunny and warmer again on Wednesday with a high of 67. And then dry and pleasant on Thursday and Friday with sunshine. Highs both days not far from 70. I'm AccuWeather meteorologist Matt Rindy, WBZ, Boston News Radio. An alleged gang rape by frat members at Cornell University in 2024 is drawing international attention, and the school's leadership is now breaking their silence over the handling of the case.
14: Cornell's president speaking out amid mounting outrage over the school's handling of gang rape allegations.
15: What happened to Jane Doe in 2024 is deeply disturbing.
14: Michael Kotlikoff pledging in a video, the school must do better.
15: It raises heartbreaking and troubling issues about sexual assault, dehumanization, and aspects of party culture, alcohol, and drug use. It also raises questions around the investigations conducted after the allegations were reported.
14: Meanwhile, the governor appointing State Attorney General Letitia James to oversee an investigation.
16: This is now an active criminal investigation.
14: In her September civil lawsuit, Jane Doe accuses 7 Cornell frat members of gang rape. Some dispute this or say it was consensual. She went to campus police in 2024. The county DA closed the case without charges and didn't reopen it until last week after the suit. Cornell now bringing in a law firm to investigate. Julie Walker, New York.
9: A local custodian makes a life-saving donation, ABC's Wayne Cabot reports.
17: Special recognition to a fifth-floor custodian at the Boston Arts Academy, Andrew Allen. A teacher he befriended on that floor had a brother in need of a kidney. The teacher wasn't a match. Mr. Allen wondered if maybe he might be, and the test showed that he was. But he was too far apart in age to match directly, so he donated it to someone else, enabling the teacher's brother to move up that list and get his kidney. The teacher, Tom Thermidor, saying the gift is truly worth more than gold. Wayne Cabot, ABC News.
9: This weekend's high school football game between Danvers and Marblehead was canceled as the Marblehead community suffers a sudden loss. WBZ TV's Amanda Callahan with more.
18: Owen Coyne was one of the captains of Marblehead High School's football team. The 17-year-old has been a dedicated athlete since he was young, playing baseball, running track, and sailing. But he was also everyone's biggest cheerleader.
19: As much limelight that he had bestowed upon him, he wanted to, you know, he wanted others to shine, and he wanted others to be celebrated.
18: Owen was committed to play football at Williams College in the fall, but that dream was cut short when his parents Angela and Brian say Owen started developing bad headaches a week after his first football game this season.
19: Went to Salem ER. They assumed it was a concussion. They didn't run any scans or anything.
18: A few days later, Owen's symptoms were getting worse. His parents took him back to the emergency room, this time for an MRI.
19: It was, from what the doctors tell us, it was just this freak anomaly with his brain. I do wish we had been able to catch it sooner.
6: And Coyne passed away from a brain hemorrhage last Thursday. Coming up, that big storm last week may firmly be in the rearview mirror, but plenty of other storms will be coming down the pike through the fall and winter, and there's a good chance that they'll cause some damage. And with that in mind, there's a new warning on how to avoid scams when trying to fix things up. Details next.
20: American shoppers have become more selective at the grocery store after years of high inflation. We're buying food items on sale or favoring cheaper store brands and are willing to shop around or even wait for the best deals. At the same time, higher gas prices have tightened budgets in recent months, especially hurting lower-income households who are also confronting reduced government food assistance benefits. No-frills supermarket chain Aldi says Americans are really feeling the pressure. Chief Operating Officer Dave Rinaldo says it creates an opportunity for them.
21: There certainly is a demand right now where Americans are looking for different alternatives to many things, and certainly where they buy their groceries is one of them. So we're welcoming in a record number of customers into our store.
20: Aldi announced a $9 billion investment in the U.S. in 2024, an expansion that's expected to bring its store count to more than 3,200 by the end of 2028. The grocer plans to open more than 180 stores by the end of this year.
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6: The Patriots take down the Bills 29-26 as Drake May throws three touchdown passes to overcome a pair of turnovers and leading the Pats to the win. After the game, May sounded like a huge weight was lifted off his shoulders, saying this is something they hope to build on.
0: It's relieving a little bit, but we still got some work left out there. I think we left our defense in some bad positions. We got the ball back, you know, twice in that third quarter where we got a chance to really put it on them. And, I'm just proud of the way the guys fought.
6: The Pats face the Raiders in Foxborough next week. Las Vegas suffered their first loss of the season on Sunday, falling to Kansas City 30-27. And the Bruins welcome the Senators to TD Garden tonight as they look to bounce back from Saturday's loss in Minnesota. Puck drop is at 7:30. Dan Watkins, WBZ, Boston's News Radio.
3: 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All-wheel drive. Traffic on the threes.
1: It is 43 minutes after 2 o'clock right now, and we still have work going on up to the north. Billerica, Route 3 heading southbound for the most part is where we're seeing the work. And right now it's right around Concord Road, and so it's moving along in different spots. Traveling northbound on Route 495, just approaching Route 4. We do have a little bit of a work zone there all of a sudden, and that's backing things up just the least little bit. Out in central Mass, we still have some work going on Route 290 heading westbound. That's just after Grafton Street, and that's just causing some minor slowdowns there as well. And let's see what's going on down to the south. We still have that activity going on Route 95. Yes, we do. We've got some activity right now, right after Route 140. Route 95's heading southbound right now. That's in the Mansfield area. Just be aware that it's there. Traveling right now, otherwise, over on Route 3 heading southbound, we still have some activity by Union Street and Braintree. That's a work zone there. Watch out for it. And it's not causing much of a delay. It's going to go zing right past it, but it's, you have to merge and so forth. So compassion sponsorship means food, health care, education, and most of all being known, loved, and protected. There are thousands of kids waiting more than a year and their wait. Sponsor a child with compassion today. Text the word radio to 83393. In Boston, it is 57 cloudy old degrees. I'm Jack Hart, WBZ Traffic in the Threes.
3: Here's the four-day WBZ AccuWeather forecast.
2: We will have plenty of clouds around for the early morning hours along with some fog, low dipping down to 54 in Boston with upper 40s in some inland suburbs. Then later today, any clouds will give way to plenty of sunshine. It'll become increasingly windy in the afternoon with a high up to 71. We'll have clear skies Monday night, low down to 46, but lower 40s in some suburbs. Plenty of sunshine on Tuesday, but a cooler afternoon with a high of 62. Mostly sunny Wednesday, high bumping up to 67, then sunshine again on Thursday and Friday, highs both days not far from 70. I'm AccuWeather meteorologist Matt Rindy, WBZ, Boston's News Radio.

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1: Good morning, I'm Dan Watkins. Here's what's happening. Country star Zach Bryan enters the Gillette Stadium record books after a pair of successful shows in Foxborough this weekend. WBZ's Shane Stokes with details.
2: We're having an all-night revival.
3: Gillette Stadium has announced that Zach Bryan broke their attendance record during his show. According to the stadium, Bryan brought in 73,538 fans, which shattered the record of more than 71,000 people set by Ed Sheeran back in 2023. The Grammy winner attracted attention online as him and his band wore Free Palestine shirts. And that all comes weeks after rapper Macklemore was barred from opening for Ed Sheeran at Gillette Stadium by Patriots owner Robert Kraft, after Macklemore had made pro-Palestinian comments while on stage in New Jersey. Meanwhile, Bryan is set to wrap up the tour with his next show in Auburn, Alabama on Saturday. Shane Stokes, WBZ, Boston's News Radio.
1: A lot of communities along the coast are still cleaning up following last week's nor'easter, but experts are warning that scammers are looking to take advantage as people try to get things fixed up. WBZ's Nicole Davis has a few things to keep in mind as you look to book some help.
4: The Better Business Bureau would like to remind you to please take it slow as you try to find a contractor. Spokeswoman Paula Fleming says repairs like this are not going to be cheap.
5: So we want people to feel secure in who they are doing business with and know that the money that they worked hard for is going to a business that first and foremost, is reputable and reliable.
4: You might be seeing people right now in the neighborhood going door to door, offering cheap utility work or a quick fix. Now, Fleming says some of them are not actually scammers, but those who do want to fleece you will take advantage of your time in person to pressure you to sign on the dotted line. Sometimes, she says, you won't actually see the scammers as you might be
5: receiving these unsolicited text messages. Delete those and block them. Same with incoming emails.
4: Also, she says it is critical to make sure you're working with somebody who has insurance. And speaking of insurance,
5: be very cautious when someone promises your insurance company will automatically pay for the work. You want to make sure that you're calling your insurer yourself and verify all the information before you sign any contract or put any type of down payment.
4: At the end of the day here, she says a good contractor is going to offer any documentation you want to see. They'll be upfront and answer all your questions. She says you can find lots of local reviews on the BBB's website. Nicole Davis, WBZ, Boston's News Radio.
1: President Trump announces that he's appointed Jay Clayton, the Director of National Intelligence, to lead a new government task force on artificial intelligence. This comes as an ex-regulator says top AI execs recently promising to self-police their operations is a mistake.
6: In a nutshell,
7: self-regulation efforts by big tech have been a proven failure.
8: Former Federal Trade Commission Chair Lina Khan.
7: Meta, for example, was concealing evidence that its own products were deeply harmful to kids.
8: And the executives?
7: Developing malfunctioning products. AI systems that are engaging in repeated hacks of the servers of other companies, of the servers of other governments, and yet that they are somehow helpless as to do anything serious about it.
8: She says states should use existing laws to do oversight and prosecute.
1: That was ABC's Chuck Sievertson with that report. A U.S. Marine has been taken into custody in Okinawa for a possible robbery and murder case. ABC's Lama Hassan with the details.
9: Japanese authorities have arrested a 20-year-old U.S. Marine on suspicion of murder and robbery after a 39-year-old Japanese woman's body was discovered in a hotel in Okinawa in the early hours of Saturday morning, igniting an angry response, the Japanese Prime Minister calling it an extremely brutal and heinous incident, adding that they have, quote, lodged a strong protest with the U.S. side. The U.S. Embassy expressing its deepest condolences and says they are cooperating closely with the Japanese government and local authorities. Lama Hassan, ABC News, London.
1: We told you recently about a record-breaking pumpkin. Well, now it's a different plant that's taking a turn in the spotlight, WBZ's Jared Brosnan explains.
10: Last year was devastating for Maine's Sarah Whitty. She grew a whopping 162-pound zucchini, but as she set the beast before the judges from the Maine Pumpkin Growers Association, a small crack in the outer shell forced her to be disqualified. However, this year, Whitty had a ringer by the name of Secretariat, a 170-pound giant marrow zucchini that survived the nor'easter and set a new record for the heaviest ever grown in North America. Now, the average serving size of zucchini is about a quarter of a pound, so that's about 680 meals worth of the summer squash. It also broke the previous record by about 7 pounds. Jared Brosnan, WBZ, Boston News Radio.
1: Pop star Olivia Dean is facing a new lawsuit over claims of plagiarism from the estate of an R&B legend. Here's ABC's Jacqueline Lee.
6: The label behind The Man I Need star is at the center of a massive music industry lawsuit. Dean's 2025 song, I've Seen It, now accused of copying from legendary R&B singer Bill Withers' iconic track, Just the Two of Us. Maddie Music Group, the publisher of Withers' catalog, suing Dean's label, claiming I've Seen It borrowed key elements from Just the Two of Us, including their song's distinct melody, writing, the number, character, and arrangement of the shared musical features are so striking that they support an inference that the similarities did not result from coincidence.
1: And ABC News says that they have reached out to Dean's team, but there has been no response so far. We'll check the roads and get the latest forecast coming up next.
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0: 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All-wheel drive. Traffic on the threes.
16: Oh, it's 53 minutes after 2 o'clock right now. Look at that. I'm traveling otherwise the downtown area. Well, we've got some activity on the expressway heading northbound in Dorchester. We've got a work zone up there. They're taking up space on the right-hand side. One lane getting by on the left. Traffic is light, but it's starting to see there's a couple of few early rises out there, believe it or not. And that's been causing a little bit of a slowdown all night. Getting into the Tip O'Neill Tunnel. Right lane gets by. Left lanes are closed, and that's for about another hour and a half, 2 hours. Lower deck of Route 93 onto the Zakin Bridge and into the Tip O'Neill Tunnel. Still dealing with the left lanes closed there. Right lanes are getting by, and that's about 4:30. Tobin Bridge northbound and southbound looking fantastic. And Sumner and Callahan Tunnels. Well, the Sumner Tunnel, one lane is getting by. The other lane is not. Callahan Tunnel is wide open. Say the Ted Williams Tunnel, things doing okay. We've got some work going on near the South Boston Seaport ramp. Not really causing any trouble. And for victims of drunk and drugged driving, your grief is unique, but you are not alone. 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In Boston right this very second, it is 57 degrees. We got a lot of clouds. I'm Jack Hart, WBZ, traffic in the threes.
0: Here's the four-day WBZ AccuWeather forecast.
17: We will have plenty of clouds for the early morning hours along with some fog. Low 54 in Boston with upper 40s in some inland suburbs. Then later today, clouds giving way to sunshine. It'll be increasingly windy in the afternoon with a high up to 71. Clear skies into Monday night, low down to 46 with lower 40s in some suburbs. And plenty of sunshine on Tuesday, a little bit cooler with a high of 62. Not quite as cool on Wednesday. It'll be mostly sunny with a high of 67. Plenty of sunshine again on Thursday and Friday. High both days not far from 70. I'm AccuWeather meteorologist Matt Rindy, WBZ, Boston's News Radio.
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18: In All the Devils Are Here, Patrick Page's distinctive voice brings new life to words written centuries ago.
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18: From Scar in The Lion King to The Grinch to Hades in Hadestown, Page has embodied many of them.
19: I love playing these characters who stand outside the boundaries of everyday morality.
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19: When you're playing a character like that, you are standing inside his shoes, and he's got a lot of reasons for what he does.
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18: By approaching all 37 of Shakespeare's plays as a single piece of work, Page has uncovered a larger story.
19: And that is the story of Shakespeare's own spiritual growth and maturation, and consequently, mankind's understanding of evil.
1: And you can see Page at the Emerson Paramount Center October 28th through November 1st. If you're looking for some extra cash, it wouldn't hurt to break out an old stash of comic books, WBZ's Luke Spear explains.
21: Heritage Auctions just brought in nearly $10 million over a four-day event known as the Comic Art Signature Auction. And there were plenty of pieces from iconic comic book artists that sold for quite a pretty penny. Current DC Comics president Jim Lee had the cover from issue 6 of his 1992 X-Men run sell for $437,000. Not far behind him was Joe Shuster's original cover art for 1940s Action Comics 22, which sold for $300,000. Topping both of them was Jerry Robinson's original art for the cover of Detective Comics 68, which released in 1942. It was the first cover appearance of the infamous Batman villain Two-Face and sold for $475,000 at auction. However, Frank Miller and Klaus Janson stole the show, with three pages from their 1979 Daredevil run selling for a total of $1,006,250. Luke Spear, WBZ, Boston's News Radio.
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2: All U.S. bombers are being flown home from the British airbase targeted by suspected terrorists last weekend. One of the suspects, a man with dual UK-Iranian citizenship. Britain will no longer house American bombers used since the start of the war to attack Iran. At the same time, about 9,000 more sailors and Marines are headed to the Middle East, with President Trump saying the war will end the easy way or the hard way. ABC's Martha Raddatz in Virginia says the war is impacting voters. 66% telling Quinnipiac they disapprove of the president's handling of it.
3: A retired fighter pilot, Bob Geis, is a two-time Trump supporter, but he does have some misgivings about Trump's rhetoric.
4: There are things that I find offensive.
3: John Andrews served in the Navy for 30 years, retiring as a captain. He voted for Trump in 2016, a decision he says he now regrets.
5: I made an incorrect calculus in my mind at the time. It was the dumbest thing I've ever done in my life.
3: Even though the president is not on the ballot, his war with Iran most certainly is, in this military district especially.
2: A homecoming block party left 37 people hit by bullets or otherwise injured across four blocks in Vienna, Georgia, 2 hours south of Atlanta. Two people died. Sheriff Craig Peavy describing it as a tragic ending to an annual celebration.
6: A large party with people from different places, not just your locals. Sometimes problems come. And I had almost as many officers out last night as I did Friday night. And we were closing the gap on just about time to, you know, shut down everything because it was getting to the 2 o'clock mark. We were close. And all of a sudden, you know, gunfire erupts.
2: From at least two locations, a hail of 50 bullets, no known motive, and no suspects. 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
1: Good morning. I'm Dan Watkins. Here's what's happening. Tragedy in Uxbridge this weekend as a 15-year-old is dead following a car crash Saturday night. Officials say a car with three people inside hit a utility pole just before 11:30 on Choco Log Road. The 15-year-old was ejected from the car and later pronounced dead at the hospital. Police say that the vehicle was the only one involved in the crash and that they will provide additional information when it's appropriate. The Uxbridge school superintendent says that the district crisis response team has been activated. Counselors and support staff will be at the high school Monday morning. A Tingsboro man is dead after being found unconscious on West Rattlesnake Mountain in Holderness, New Hampshire this weekend. New Hampshire Fish and Game says that hikers called 911 after they found 64-year-old Richard Chitano in distress Saturday morning. First responders were unable to revive him. The cause of death has not been revealed. Coming up, the Patriots pick up a much-needed win over a divisional rival. Details next.
28: 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All-wheel drive. Traffic on the threes.
16: Oh, it's 3 minutes after 3 o'clock right now. I can't even believe it. Taking a look at traffic on area roadways. We've got light traffic out there and still a few work zones, though. And looks like we might have a little bit of trouble. Route 93 heading northbound. Minor crash just beyond Route 28 in the Randolph area before you get to Route 37. Here's, it's not causing any delays. Traffic is so light. Traveling on Route 3 heading southbound right now by Union Street and Braintree. We've got a work zone there and a little bit of a delay, and we're continuing on Route 95 heading southbound just as you get through the Rentham area. They started out somewhere around Route 140, working their way down towards 495 right now, and that's that little bit of trouble. Oh, look at this, a little bit of a work crew just showing up on Route 495 heading northbound, also in the Mansfield area, and that's well, it's actually in the Raynham area just by Bay Street. Traveling right now up to the north, we're continuing Route 3 heading southbound in Billerica, but much less of an impact right this very second, it would seem, and that's right around as you approach Concord Road. Traveling right now out in route 290 heading westbound in Worcester, just a little bit beyond Grafton Street, a work zone and a delay. For victims of drunk and drugged driving, by the way, your grief is unique, but you are not alone. 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Right now in Boston, it is 57 degrees. We got a lot of clouds. I'm Jack Hart, WBZ Traffic in the Threes.
28: Here's the four-day WBZ AccuWeather forecast.
17: It is going to be mostly cloudy here through the early morning hours with areas of fog. We have a low of 54 in Boston with upper 40s in some inland suburbs. Later today, clouds will give way to plenty of sunshine. It'll be increasingly windy in the afternoon with a high up to 71. Clear skies Monday night, low down to 46. Plenty of sunshine on Tuesday, a little bit cooler with a high of 62. Then mostly sunny and warmer again on Wednesday with a high of 67. And then dry and pleasant on Thursday and Friday with sunshine, Highs both days not far from 70. I'm AccuWeather meteorologist Matt Rindy, WBZ, Boston News Radio.
1: The Patriots beat the Bills 29-26 to improve to 2-2 on the season. Drake May overcame a pair of turnovers with three touchdown passes, including a 23-yard strike to Efton Chisholm late in the fourth quarter to outduel reigning league MVP Josh Allen and hand Buffalo their first loss in their new stadium. Here's head coach Mike Vrabel on the win Sunday.
0: You know, it was going to be a battle. I mean, Josh is unbelievable. You know what I mean? But I felt like Drake went toe-to-toe with him. We had a couple turnovers that we have to be able to continue to eliminate, but we knew that, you know, if we took advantage of some opportunities, we'd get some too.
1: Next up for the Pats, they face the Raiders in Foxborough next week. A pair of fights at a local high school football game has Hanson police pursuing criminal charges for the student that was taken into custody. Police say they responded to two troubling incidents at Friday night's game between Whitman Hanson and Silver Lake. The first fight broke out between students after they were ejected from the game for inappropriate behavior. Authorities say they took a juvenile into custody who refused to comply with orders and then allegedly assaulted officers. Later on, a second fight broke out where a juvenile allegedly kicked and stomped on another student's head, and there are reports of a knife being brandished at some point during this skirmish. Investigations are underway. Police say that both incidents only involved juveniles from the Whitman-Hanson School District. City leaders in Boston are trying to prevent the Postal Service from mailing it in Alston. WBZ's Jared Brosden explains.
7: The Postal Service plans to permanently close the Alston Post Office, despite initially committing to opening a new location in the neighborhood. It was previously located at 47 Harvard Avenue, but was shuttered in 2019 due to structural problems with the building. Boston Mayor Michelle Wu, Congresswoman Ayanna Pressley, and Boston City Council President Liz Breeden are hosting a press conference in Alston at 4 o'clock, where they're expected to unveil how they'll push back on the proposed closure. If that ultimately happens, the roughly 87,000 Alston-Brighton residents will only have one post office at their disposal in Brighton. Jared Brosnan, WBZ, Boston's News Radio.
1: Crews have suspended their search for a missing person after a deadly boat crash in Manchester-by-the-Sea this weekend. The Essex County DA's office's three men and a dog went into the water off Singing Beach Saturday afternoon. Two passengers were found and taken to the hospital. One of them has since died. Here's Essex County DA Paul Tucker speaking about the incident.
8: Tragedy like this, as overwhelming in grief, is compounded by what should have been a great day with people doing something that's enjoyable on a fall day, recreationally. It's just a terrible tragedy all the way around. It's unimaginable for the families involved.
1: Local and state crews, along with the Coast Guard, were involved in the search for the missing third passenger. The dog has been found. Coming up, the Department of Public Health is out with some new warnings about drinking alcohol, and we'll learn more about the updated guidance from the state straight ahead.
9: Peloton may be best known for its exercise bikes. The focus is in the name, after all. But now, the company is taking a run at a turnaround. Miley Cyrus is on board for the ad campaign promoting Peloton's Tread Flex, its deepest push yet into treadmills.
10: Our goal is to make Peloton as famous for running as we are for cycling.
9: That's Peloton CEO Peter Stern. 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Higher-end Tread and Tread Plus Visions come with movement tracking cameras and, for $6,700, a sled mode for resistance training.
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9: I'm Nathan Hager, Bloomberg Business on WBZ, Boston's News Radio.
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1: The Patriots beat the Bills 29-26 in Buffalo on Sunday to improve to 2-2 on the season. The Pats overcame a late fourth quarter deficit as Efton Chisholm hauled in a one-handed touchdown catch with less than 2 minutes to go to give New England the lead for good. Head coach Mike Vrabel sounded pretty happy with his team's performance against the first place Bills.
0: They have an excellent football team. And we have a great staff, excellent players.

0: And, you know, we're lucky to get out of here and with a win, but it does get us back into the race.
1: The Pats take on the Raiders in Foxborough next week. Elsewhere in the NFL, the Saints host the Falcons on Monday Night Football, and the Bruins face the Senators at TD Garden tonight. Puck drop is at 7:30. 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
2: 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All-wheel drive. Traffic on the threes.
3: It is 13 minutes after 3 o'clock right now, and we're doing all right. We've got some activity still out there, but traffic is just so light it's not causing too much trouble. Traveling in the expressway northbound in Dorchester, we've got some delays from just after Morrissey Boulevard continuing up to about Columbia Road. It was a longer delay a little bit earlier, but right now that's about what it is. Right lanes are closed, left lane getting by. And when you get into the Tip O'Neill Tunnel, it's the left lanes that are closed in the right lane getting by, and that's until about 4:30, another hour or so. Southbound on Route 93, the lower deck onto the Sachem Bridge and into the Tip O'Neill Tunnel. Left lane's closed, right lane's open, and as well till about 4:30. Traveling on the Tobin Bridge, things have been quiet all night. Sumner Tunnel, we've got one lane open, one lane closed. Callahan Tunnel wide open right now. 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Right now in Boston, it is 57 degrees, heaps of clouds. I'm Jack Hart, WBZ Traffic in the Threes.
2: Here's the four-day WBZ AccuWeather forecast.
4: We will have plenty of clouds around for the early morning hours along with some fog, low dipping down to 54 in Boston with upper 40s in some inland suburbs. Then later today, any clouds will give way to plenty of sunshine. It'll become increasingly windy in the afternoon with a high up to 71. We'll have clear skies Monday night, low down to 46, but lower 40s in some suburbs. Plenty of sunshine on Tuesday, but a cooler afternoon with a high of 62. Mostly sunny Wednesday, high bumping up to 67, then sunshine again on Thursday and Friday, highs both days not far from 70. I'm AccuWeather meteorologist Matt Rindy, WBZ, Boston's News Radio.

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1: Good morning, I'm Dan Watkins. Here's what's happening. State health officials are out with a new warning about alcohol. WBZ's Sherry Small tells us it has to do with consumption levels.
2: Massachusetts DPH has posted guidance on drinking alcohol, which essentially warns that even a little could be too much when it comes to your health. So a nightly glass of wine or after-dinner nightcap could be doing your body more harm than you might think. In the short term, alcohol ruins the quality of sleep and can contribute to weight gain. Long-term drinking is linked to high blood pressure, heart and liver disease, and at least 7 different types of cancer, including breast, colon, and esophageal cancers. The health department stresses even moderate drinking carries risk. 1 to 2 drinks a week, that's considered low risk. 3 to 6 drinks a week is a moderate risk level, raising the risk for certain cancers. High risk is 7 or more drinks a week, where the risk of heart disease and stroke goes up. Sherry Small, WBZ, Boston's News Radio.
1: Less than a month now until voters head to the polls as a pivotal midterm election looms with control of Congress, among other things, hanging in the balance. President Trump is among those out stumping. He has trips scheduled for this week in traditional Republican strongholds, Nebraska on Monday, Texas on Wednesday, which come following recent trips to Ohio, Alabama, and Oklahoma. ABC's Stephen Portnoy reports that Republicans are fighting to hold on to Senate seats or state offices in these places.
3: A key part of Trump's message is to pretend that he's on the ballot. The effort there is to draw his base's interest. The problem for the president is with higher prices, with the Iran war, Trump is deeply unpopular. Now, the president can try to shrug off those polls and say they're simply wrong, but the historical headwinds are very real and very rough for the president. For 2 decades now, the party in the White House has consistently lost ground in Congress in the midterms, at least in the House of Representatives.
1: Back here in Massachusetts, it's Democrats that are trying to hold on to their seats. WBZ's Mike Macklin has more from Governor Maura Healey's campaign.
4: Are we going to fight?
5: Yeah!
4: Are we going to win?
5: Yeah!
4: Damn right we are!
6: Union members fill the parking lot outside the IBEW Hall in Dorchester to rally in support of Governor Maura Healey.
7: With Donald Trump as our president for 2 more years, who your governor is in this country matters like never before.
6: Healey cast the election as a referendum on President Donald Trump, accusing her Republican opponent Mike Minogue of being a rubber stamp for the president.
7: He gave $1 million to Trump. He aligns himself with billionaires who are into busting unions. He's trying to buy this election. That's what Mike Minogue's trying to do.
6: Healey, joined by Senator Ed Markey, Congressman Steve Lynch, and other top Democrats, projecting unity with the election just a month away. In Dorchester, Mike Macklin, WBZ, Boston's News Radio.
1: Meanwhile, Mike Minogue is getting ready to host a fundraiser in Boston Monday night, and he will also have a rally in Southie on Wednesday.

0: specifically at the gas pump, are a key issue this election cycle. Prices remain high due in large part thanks to the Iran war. And now major oil exporters have an agreement to keep production steady in November.
1: Seven major oil exporting countries agreed Sunday to keep production steady in November at a time when the Iran war has driven the price of benchmark Brent crude oil above $100 a barrel. The so-called OPEC Plus subgroup will meet again on November 1st to review conditions in the oil market. The group includes Saudi Arabia, Russia, Iraq, Kuwait, Kazakhstan, Algeria, and Oman. The fighting with Iran began with U.S. and Israeli attacks last February and has disrupted global oil supplies and driven prices higher. I'm Julie Walker.
0: It's only early October, but travel experts say now is the best time to make those holiday getaway plans. Katie Nastro tells ABC News that if you're looking for the best airfare deals, think about booking soon.
2: Travelers, if they've been at all questioning whether or not they're going to travel, today's the day you're going to decide, because the longer you wait, as we know, this year in particular, it's just looking like airfare is going to go up and up and up. So it's not so much of where you look, it's when you book, and that's right now.
0: The average price of airfare is up about 23% right now, and it will go up 30% more around Thanksgiving and the winter holidays. Prices are being boosted by higher fuel costs and airlines trimming their schedules. You don't have to be a fan to appreciate what transpired on the football field Saturday afternoon at the Yale Bowl in New Haven, Connecticut. WBZ's Charlie Bergeron explains.
3: After 14 seasons as the head football coach at Yale, Tony Reno stepped down in February due to failing health. Friday, at the age of 52, he passed away from a rare neurodegenerative brain condition.
4: In his 14 years as head coach, Reno became the second winningest coach in program history.
3: That tribute aired on ESPN Plus.
4: He devoted his life to serving others and approached every day with humility, compassion, and purpose.
3: And just one day after losing his father, Bulldogs quarterback Dante Reno took the field and took over the game, throwing for 298 yards and four touchdowns in a 41-24 win over Merrimack. Dante said he never considered not playing. He knew his dad would want him to play, and did he ever. Charlie Bergeron, WBZ, Boston's News Radio.
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10: 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I'm Jordan Rich. Those of you considering writing a book often ask, what do publishers look for? In this short amount of time, about a minute, let's talk about it. It's wonderful to have a great idea, but you need quality content, whether fiction or non. And if you're writing nonfiction, you have to keep the reader engaged. Technical info matters, but so does an appealing and accessible voice. Know the message and purpose of your book. Ask yourself, does the content convey my overall message? Of course, you want to strive to be original, to differentiate yourself enough, particularly when writing about popular topics. Finally, for nonfiction writers, structure and organization matter. If you're looking to self-publish, which is not that difficult, do the smart thing and hire an editor to help you craft something that's acceptable. 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
14: It is 23 minutes.

0: 3 o'clock right now, and it's been kind of quiet out there for the most part. A couple of work zones out there not causing too much trouble. And we've got one on the expressway northbound in Dorchester from just a little bit right around Marcy Boulevard. And as you work your way up towards Columbia Road, minor delays, stay to the left, and you're going to be just fine. It's always a little distressing getting through one of these work zones. Traveling in the downtown area, lower deck of Route 93 onto the Zakin Bridge and into the Tip O'Neill Tunnel. Starting to get a little fog, by the way. That's going to affect visibility just a little bit. But the left lanes are closed and the right lanes are getting by there. Tobin Bridge has been quiet all night long. The Sumner Tunnel, we've had one lane closed, one lane open. And the Callahan Tunnel's been in pretty good shape. The Ted Williams Tunnel on the westbound side, a little bit of activity going on right around the South Boston Seaport ramp. And it's not causing big delays, but it's causing some delay. And for victims of drunk and drug driving, your grief is unique, but you are not alone. You won't mess up a place at MAD. 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Right now in Boston, 57 degrees with lots of clouds. I'm Jack Hart, WBZ Traffic in the Threes.
1: Here's the four-day WBZ AccuWeather forecast.
2: We will have plenty of clouds for the early morning hours along with some fog, low 54 in Boston with upper 40s in some inland suburbs. Then later today, clouds giving way to sunshine. It'll be increasingly windy in the afternoon with a high up to 71. Clear skies into Monday night, low down to 46 with lower 40s in some suburbs. And plenty of sunshine on Tuesday, a little bit cooler with a high of 62. Not quite as cool on Wednesday. It'll be mostly sunny with a high of 67. Plenty of sunshine again on Thursday and Friday, high both days not far from 70. I'm AccuWeather meteorologist Matt Rindy, WBZ, Boston News Radio.
3: Music's biggest night is going full steam ahead with a new category. After facing some pushback, WBZ's Shane Stokes explains what's going on.
4: The Grammys has announced that they will be moving forward with their newly introduced Best Asian Pop Music Performance category after they received backlash by some for its creation. The category recognizes artistic excellence in Asian pop music that originates from or is widely recognized within Asian markets. When the category was announced back in June, it was met with criticism from BTS, who said they would not submit their music for next year's ceremony as they did not want to be divided by region or language. In response, the Recording Academy CEO Harvey Mason Jr. says that over the past several weeks, the Academy has been conducting listening sessions, which allowed them to clear up misperceptions about the category, and they've said that they've also received a robust amount of submissions. It's worth noting that BTS has been nominated for 5 Grammy Awards in other categories. Nominations will be released on November 16th, while the main show takes place next February. Shane Stokes, WBZ, Boston's News Radio.
3: Roughly 1,300 local kids got the chance to see Wicked in Boston recently, thanks to Rodman for Kids. WBZ-TV's Julie McDonald has the story.
5: This is so much more than a fancy field trip for these groups from across our state. 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
6: I am with The Common Room, which is a nonprofit based in Brighton that is a social club for people who are autistic. It was very generous, and we're just so grateful to be here.
7: 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I've never actually seen the play. So I'm actually really excited to see the showstopper Defying Gravity live.
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9: 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And sometimes it feels like I'm a part of the show.
3: Over the past 25 years, Rodman for Kids has brought roughly 100,000 local children to the theater. The latest on the top stories, plus a check of traffic and weather coming up next. 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

0: 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How's that for synergy? It's just another day in CA.
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6: Good morning, I'm Dan Watkins. Here's what's happening. The Patriots pick up a big divisional win by beating the Bills 29-26 in Buffalo.
7: May, out of the pocket, launches downfield to the end zone. Oh, what a grab by Chisholm!
6: That's Ian Eagle on CBS Sports with the call as Efton Chisholm hauls in a one-handed touchdown catch with less than 2 minutes to go to give New England the lead. Quarterback Drake May had three touchdown passes to overcome a pair of turnovers in leading the Pats to the win. May breathing a huge sigh of relief afterwards, saying that this is a step in the right direction.
8: Yeah, I think we definitely got to build off it. I think this is relieving a little bit, but we still got some work left out there. I think we left our defense in some bad positions. We got the ball back, you know, twice in that third quarter where we got a chance to, you know, really put it on them. And, I'm just, proud of the way the guys fought.
6: The Pats are now 2-2 on the season. They take on the Raiders next Sunday in Foxborough. Tragedy was largely avoided after a violent incident in Bridgewater, WBZ's Jared Brosnan reports.
9: Two Bridgewater State students are recovering after being hit by a car on campus during homecoming weekend. One student remains hospitalized with serious but non-life-threatening injuries, while the other student only sustained minor injuries. The driver, described as a man in his 40s from East Weymouth, was arrested and transported for psychiatric evaluation. Police say he was also allegedly involved in an earlier road rage incident in East Bridgewater. He's expected to be arraigned on several charges, including two counts of attempted murder. Jared Brosnan, WBZ, Boston's News Radio.
6: A new study from the CDC shows that most people with the flu stop isolating when they are likely still contagious.
10: The study says most people with the flu end their isolation 4 days after symptoms begin when they still are at their most viral. Researchers stress the importance of post-isolation precautions like hand washing, improving indoor air quality, and cleaning high-touch surfaces. CDC guidelines say people can end isolation when their symptoms have been improving for 24 hours without fever-reducing medication. I'm Lisa Carton.
6: The Coast Guard says that they're suspending the search for the six people missing on board a medical transfer flight to Boston this weekend. The flight took off from Bermuda before reporting electrical problems and ultimately losing contact with air traffic control, disappearing from radar off the coast of Nantucket early Saturday morning.
11: According to the operator, Bermuda Skyport, the Canadian-registered air ambulance left L.F. Wade International Airport in Bermuda around 12:41 Saturday morning. At 2 a.m., roughly 80 minutes later, the FAA losing contact with the Gulfstream G-100. A source telling ABC News officials believe the plane rapidly descended 7,500 feet before hitting the water. Air traffic control audio indicates the pilot may have been coming in blind with electrical problems while a storm loomed ahead.
12: Okay, you declare emergency.
11: The Coast Guard deploying planes, choppers, and cutters, even bringing in sonar to search the seafloor.
6: That was ABC's Morgan Norwood reporting. In a statement, the Coast Guard said, quote, "We express our deepest condolences to the families and loved ones." Coming up, Cornell's president is speaking out as the investigation into an alleged rape at the Ivy League school continues.
3: 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All-wheel drive. Traffic on the threes.
13: It is 33 minutes after 3 o'clock right now. And taking a look at traffic outside of the city. You know, it's been pretty quiet outside of the city all night. And but we do have a little bit of work going on in a few spots. We've got a lot of crews doing some finishing up stuff before we get into the cold weather right now. We've got a little bit of a crew on Route 495 heading northbound in Chelmsford, getting up towards Route 4, causing a minor delay. Looks like it's affecting the southbound side at least a little bit as well. Southbound on Route 3 right now, we're dealing with some work going on down by Treble Cove Road and Billerica that had been northbound and southbound a little earlier. Traveling right now out in Central Mass on Route 290 heading westbound just after Grafton Street. Another work zone out there and another minor delay. Routes 395 and 146 out there looking all right. Traveling right now on Route 95. You know, Route 95 heading northbound, trying to get on to Route 128 in the Canton area. We've had a work zone there, and that ramp has sometimes been compromised, so just be aware of it. Traveling southbound on Route 95 in Mansfield just before you get to 495. We've got another work zone and we've got another minor delay. And what's going on here on Route 3 heading southbound? Well, northbound we had southbound looks like we got a little bit of activity work going on just by Union Street and Braintree. It's been going on for the course of the week. And watch out for it. 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It is in Boston, 57 mostly cloudy degrees. I'm Jack Hart, WBZ Traffic in the Threes.
3: Here's the four-day WBZ AccuWeather forecast.
14: It is going to be mostly cloudy here through the early morning hours with areas of fog. We'll have a low of 54 in Boston with upper 40s in some inland suburbs. Later today, clouds will give way to plenty of sunshine. It'll be increasingly windy in the afternoon with a high up to 71. Clear skies Monday night, low down to 46. Plenty of sunshine on Tuesday, a little bit cooler with a high of 62. And mostly sunny and warmer again on Wednesday with a high of 67. And then dry and pleasant on Thursday and Friday with sunshine. Highs both days not far from 70. I'm AccuWeather meteorologist Matt Rindy, WBZ, Boston News Radio.
15: An alleged gang rape by frat members at Cornell University in 2024 is drawing international attention, and the school's leadership is now breaking their silence over the handling of the case.
16: Cornell's president speaking out amid mounting outrage over the school's handling of gang rape allegations.
17: What happened to Jane Doe in 2024 is deeply disturbing.
16: Michael Kotlikoff pledging in a video the school must do better.
17: It raises heartbreaking and troubling issues about sexual assault, dehumanization, and aspects of party culture, alcohol, and drug use. It also raises questions around the investigations conducted after the allegations were reported.
16: Meanwhile, the governor appointing State Attorney General Letitia James to oversee an investigation.
18: This is now an active criminal investigation.
16: In her September civil lawsuit, Jane Doe accuses seven Cornell frat members of gang rape. Some dispute this or say it was consensual. She went to campus police in 2024. The county DA closed the case without charges and didn't reopen it until last week after the suit. Cornell now bringing in a law firm to investigate. Julie Walker, New York.
15: A local custodian makes a life-saving donation, ABC's Wayne Cabot reports.
19: Special recognition to a fifth-floor custodian at the Boston Arts Academy, Andrew Allen. A teacher he befriended on that floor had a brother in need of a kidney. The teacher wasn't a match. Mr. Allen wondered if maybe he might be, and the test showed that he was. But he was too far apart in age to match directly, so he donated it to someone else, enabling the teacher's brother to move up that list and get his kidney. The teacher, Tom Thermidor, saying the gift is truly worth more than gold. Wayne Cabot, ABC News.
15: This weekend's high school football game between Danvers and Marblehead was canceled as the Marblehead community suffers a sudden loss. WBZ TV's Amanda Callahan with more.
20: Owen Coyne was one of the captains of Marblehead High School's football team. The 17-year-old has been a dedicated athlete since he was young, playing baseball, running track, and sailing. But he was also everyone's biggest cheerleader.
21: As much limelight that he had bestowed upon him, he wanted others to shine, and he wanted others to be celebrated.
20: Owen was committed to play football at Williams College in the fall, but that dream was cut short when his parents Angela and Brian say Owen started developing bad headaches a week after his first football game this season.
21: Went to Salem ER. They assumed it was a concussion. They didn't run any scans or anything.
20: A few days later, Owen's symptoms were getting worse. His parents took him back to the emergency room, this time for an MRI.
21: It was from what the doctors tell us, it was just this freak anomaly with his brain. I do wish we had been able to catch it sooner.
6: And Coyne passed away from a brain hemorrhage last Thursday. Coming up, that big storm last week may firmly be in the rearview mirror, but plenty of other storms will be coming down the pike through the fall and winter, and there's a good chance that they'll cause some damage. And with that in mind, there's a new warning on how to avoid scams when trying to fix things up. Details next.
0: This holiday shopping season, a lot more people will be letting the bot do the buying.
1: They're expecting that to more than double, increase 130% from a year ago.
0: Spencer Soper wrote the story for Bloomberg News.
1: People are asking much more specific questions, you know, like you might ask for a toaster oven that takes up minimal counter space, or you might ask for running shoes for a 50-plus male with collapsed arches.
0: The findings about the increased use of AI-assisted shopping come in a report from Adobe.
1: The big question is, do these things go mainstream? That's the big thing we're watching for this holiday shopping season. It's like, okay, we know there's a lot of excitement about this stuff within the tech industry. We know there's a lot of fear that maybe these things are going to kill everybody. But does it go mainstream the holiday shopping season?
0: The steepest discounts will likely come in the five-day period between Thanksgiving and Cyber Monday. I'm Charlie Pellet, Bloomberg Business on WBZ, Boston's News Radio.
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6: Patriots get back in the win column by beating the Bills 29-26. Efton Chisholm made a one-handed touchdown grab late in the fourth quarter to give the Pats the lead for good. Chisholm told reporters afterwards what was going through his head as he made the catch.
27: When I'm out there and, you know, the ball's in the air, I kind of black out. I kind of in that little flow state. I saw it in the air. Drake gave me an opportunity, and I just, you know, you got to come down with those opportunities. You don't know how many you get.
6: Next up for the Pats, they take on the Raiders Sunday in Foxborough. The Bruins face the Senators at TD Garden tonight. Puck drop is at 7:30, and Red Sox leadership is scheduled to have their end-of-season press conference later on today. Team President Sam Kennedy, Chief Baseball Officer Craig Breslow, and manager Chad Tracy are all expected to speak to reporters. Dan Watkins, WBZ, Boston's News Radio.
3: Traffic. traffic and weather together. 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All-wheel drive. Traffic on the threes.
13: 3 minutes after 3 o'clock right now, and taking a look at traffic outside of the city. Traffic is doing pretty well way up north. Routes 93 and 95 in and out of New Hampshire look good. I haven't even mentioned, I think I mentioned Route 128 a little bit earlier, only once. Gloucester to Peabody, things look great there. Traveling on Route 1 once you get down into the down onto Route 95, get on Route 1 and head down through the Saugus area and into Malden and Revere and Chelsea, over the bridge into downtown and back again. Everything's wide open there. Traveling right now on the expressway heading northbound, we've got activity still going on in Dorchester. It's right up by Columbia Road. Just the shortest of delays. Very soon they'll be out of there before long. Before we get into the morning traffic, certainly. Traveling right now on getting into the Tip O'Neill Tunnel on the northbound side, we've got the right lane getting by. The left lanes are closed, and it'll be about another 45 minutes or so, I guess. And traveling right now, otherwise, on the Mass Pike, we're doing pretty well. 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Right now in Boston, 56 degrees. I'm Jack Hart, WBZ Traffic on the Threes.
3: Here's the four-day WBZ AccuWeather forecast.
14: We will have plenty of clouds around for the early morning hours along with some fog, low dipping down to 54 in Boston with upper 40s in some inland suburbs. Then later today, any clouds will give way to plenty of sunshine. It'll become increasingly windy in the afternoon with a high up to 71. We'll have clear skies Monday night, low down to 46, but lower 40s in some suburbs. Plenty of sunshine on Tuesday, but a cooler afternoon with a high of 62. Mostly sunny Wednesday, high bumping up to 67. Then sunshine again on Thursday and Friday. Highs both days not far from 70. I'm AccuWeather meteorologist Matt Rindy, WBZ, Boston News Radio.
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15: Good morning, I'm Dan Watkins. Here's what's happening. Country star Zach Bryan enters the Gillette Stadium record books after a pair of successful shows in Foxborough this weekend. WBZ's Shane Stokes with details.
2: We're having an all-night revival.
4: Gillette Stadium has announced that Zach Bryan broke their attendance record during his show. According to the stadium, Bryan brought in 73,538 fans, which shattered the record of more than 71,000 people set by Ed Sheeran back in 2023. The Grammy winner attracted attention online as him and his band wore Free Palestine shirts. And that all comes weeks after rapper Macklemore was barred from opening for Ed Sheeran at Gillette Stadium by Patriots owner Robert Kraft, after Macklemore had made pro-Palestinian comments while on stage in New Jersey. Meanwhile, Bryan is set to wrap up the tour with his next show in Auburn, Alabama on Saturday. Shane Stokes, WBZ, Boston's News Radio.
15: A lot of communities along the coast are still cleaning up following last week's nor'easter, but experts are warning that scammers are looking to take advantage as people try to get things fixed up. WBZ's Nicole Davis has a few things to keep in mind as you look to book some help.
5: The Better Business Bureau would like to remind you to please take it slow as you try to find a contractor. Spokeswoman Paula Fleming says repairs like this are not going to be cheap.
7: So we want people to feel secure in who they are doing business with and know that the money that they worked hard for is going to a business that, first and foremost, is reputable and reliable.
5: You might be seeing people right now in the neighborhood going door to door offering cheap utility work or a quick fix. Now, Fleming says some of them are not actually scammers, but those who do want to fleece you will take advantage of your time in person to pressure you to sign on the dotted line. Sometimes, she says, you won't actually see the scammers as you might be
7: receiving these unsolicited text messages. Delete those and block them. Same with incoming emails.
5: Also, she says it is critical to make sure you're working with somebody who has insurance. And speaking of insurance,
7: be very cautious when someone promises your insurance company will automatically pay for the work. You want to make sure that you're calling your insurer yourself and verify all the information before you sign any contract or put any type of down payment.
5: At the end of the day here, she says a good contractor is going to offer any documentation you want to see. They'll be upfront and answer all your questions. She says you can find lots of local reviews on the BBB's website. Nicole Davis, WBZ, Boston's News Radio.
6: President Trump announces that he's appointed Jay Clayton, the Director of National Intelligence, to lead a new government task force on artificial intelligence. This comes as an ex-regulator says top AI execs recently promising to self-police their operations is a mistake.
8: In a nutshell,
9: self-regulation efforts by big tech have been a proven failure.
10: Former Federal Trade Commission Chair Lina Khan.
9: Meta, for example, was concealing evidence that its own products were deeply harmful to kids.
10: And the executives?
9: Developing malfunctioning products. AI systems that are engaging in repeated hacks of the servers of other companies, of the servers of other governments, and yet that they are somehow helpless as to do anything serious about it.
10: She says states should use existing laws to do oversight and prosecute.
6: That was ABC's Chuck Sievertson with that report. A U.S. Marine has been taken into custody in Okinawa for a possible robbery and murder case. ABC's Lama Hassan with the details.
11: Japanese authorities have arrested a 20-year-old U.S. Marine on suspicion of murder and robbery after a 39-year-old Japanese woman's body was discovered in a hotel in Okinawa in the early hours of Saturday morning, igniting an angry response, the Japanese Prime Minister calling it an extremely brutal and heinous incident, adding that they have, quote, lodged a strong protest with the U.S. side. The U.S. Embassy expressing its deepest condolences and says they are cooperating closely with the Japanese government and local authorities. Lama Hassan, ABC News, London.
6: We told you recently about a record-breaking pumpkin. Well, now it's a different plant that's taking a turn in the spotlight, WBZ's Jared Brosnan explains.
12: Last year was devastating for Maine's Sarah Whitty. She grew a whopping 162-pound zucchini, but as she set the beast before the judges from the Maine Pumpkin Growers Association, a small crack in the outer shell forced her to be disqualified. However, this year, Whitty had a ringer by the name of Secretariat, a 170-pound giant marrow zucchini that survived the nor'easter and set a new record for the heaviest ever grown in North America. Now, the average serving size of zucchini is about a quarter of a pound, so that's about 680 meals worth of the summer squash. It also broke the previous record by about 7 pounds. Jared Brosnan, WBZ, Boston's News Radio.
6: Pop star Olivia Dean is facing a new lawsuit over claims of plagiarism from the estate of an R&B legend. Here's ABC's Jacqueline Lee.
16: The label behind The Man I Need star is at the center of a massive music industry lawsuit. Dean's 2025 song, I've Seen It, now accused of copying from legendary R&B singer Bill Withers' iconic track, Just the Two of Us. Maddie Music Group, the publisher of Withers' catalog, suing Dean's label, claiming I've Seen It borrowed key elements from Just the Two of Us, including their song's distinct melody, writing, the number, character, and arrangement of the shared musical features are so striking that they support an inference that the similarities did not result from coincidence.
6: And ABC News says that they have reached out to Dean's team, but there has been no response so far. We'll check the roads and get the latest forecast coming up next.
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3: 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Traffic on the threes.
0: It's 53 minutes after 3 o'clock right now, and it's still pretty quiet. Before long, we'll start to see a few.

0: More of those early risers. We've got some fog out there that's causing some visibility issues out on the Zakim Bridge area and downtown area in general. We've got still have some lane restrictions southbound on Route 93, the lower deck onto the Zakim Bridge into the Tip O'Neill Tunnel. Left lanes are closed, right lanes are not. Same thing northbound getting into the Tip O'Neill Tunnel. Left lanes are closed, right lanes not. The Callahan Tunnel, we've got one lane closed, one lane open. Sumner Tunnel is, well, no, that's the Sumner Tunnel. The Callahan Tunnel is the one that's wide open. The Ted Williams Tunnel eastbound and westbound, we're doing pretty well right now. We had some activity on the westbound side. Looks like that's not causing any trouble now anyway. We still have work going on northbound on the expressway. I expect that's going to be gone before you know it. And it's been running all night between just about Marcy Boulevard and Columbia Road. And we had some minor delays earlier and even a more minor delay now. Traveling right now on the Mass Pike, Sturbridge into downtown, fine and dandy. 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It is 56 degrees in Boston, and we've got a cloud full of sky. Sky full of clouds. I'm Jack Hart, WBZ Traffic on the Threes.
1: Here's the four-day WBZ AccuWeather forecast.
2: We will have plenty of clouds for the early morning hours along with some fog. Low 54 in Boston with upper 40s in some inland suburbs. And later today, clouds giving way to sunshine. It'll be increasingly windy in the afternoon with a high up to 71. Clear skies into Monday night, low down to 46 with lower 40s in some suburbs. And plenty of sunshine on Tuesday, a little bit cooler with a high of 62. Not quite as cool on Wednesday. It'll be mostly sunny with a high of 67. Plenty of sunshine again on Thursday and Friday. High both days not far from 70. I'm AccuWeather meteorologist Matt Rindy, WBZ, Boston's News Radio.
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5: In All the Devils Are Here, Patrick Page's distinctive voice brings new life to words written centuries ago.
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5: From Scar in The Lion King to The Grinch to Hades in Hadestown, Page has embodied many of them.
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5: By approaching all 37 of Shakespeare's plays as a single piece of work, Page has uncovered a larger story.
6: And that is the story of Shakespeare's own spiritual growth and maturation, and consequently, mankind's understanding of evil.
3: And you can see Page at the Emerson Paramount Center October 28th through November 1st. If you're looking for some extra cash, it wouldn't hurt to break out an old stash of comic books, WBZ's Luke Spear explains.
8: Heritage Auctions just brought in nearly $10 million over a four-day event known as the Comic Art Signature Auction. And there were plenty of pieces from iconic comic book artists that sold for quite a pretty penny. Current DC Comics president Jim Lee had the cover from issue 6 of his 1992 X-Men run sell for $437,000. Not far behind him was Joe Shuster's original cover art for 1940s Action Comics 22, which sold for $300,000. Topping both of them was Jerry Robinson's original art for the cover of Detective Comics 68, which released in 1942. It was the first cover appearance of the infamous Batman villain Two-Face and sold for $475,000 at auction. However, Frank Miller and Klaus Janson stole the show, with three pages from their 1979 Daredevil run selling for a total of $1,006,250. Luke Spear, WBZ, Boston's News Radio.
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15: From ABC News, I'm Wayne Cabot. At the gas pumps.
16: It takes $95 just to fill it up, so that's why I don't even drive it.
15: Driver in Raleigh leaving his pickup in park, turning petrol into politics.
17: As the midterms approach, Americans are facing the pressures of higher food and fuel prices.
18: It's taking away some of my grocery money because the gas is so high.
17: There's some relief at the pump as gas prices are down 10 cents in the past week, but tensions in the Middle East remain high. Allison Kosick, ABC News, New York.
15: Without saying why, the U.S. is sending its entire fleet of bomber planes home from Great Britain, leaving the U.K. base from which America attacked Iran, the same base suspected terrorists tried to attack last weekend. One of those arrested is a dual U.K.-Iranian citizen. An out-of-control hayride near Elmira, New York, the wagon breaking loose from the tractor at high speed. Many injured, including some children, critically. In Georgia, 2 hours south of Atlanta.
19: Our prayers are with the victims and the families of the victims.
15: 37 people shot or otherwise wounded at a homecoming block party in Vienna, Georgia.
19: Victims range from 14 to 51 years old. Conditions of the victims at this time range critical to stable.
15: In addition to two people who've died, Sheriff Craig Peavy calling it a tragic ending to a weekend-long annual celebration that attracts former residents and people from out of town. Those who stayed to the end, 2 a.m., became victims over a four-block area. The Golden State baking 107 in October, a weekend record set in Santa Ana, 105 in San Diego, 102 in Sacramento. Heat alerts Monday, Tuesday, Wednesday, and Thursday for more than 35 million from L.A. to San Diego to San Francisco and Sacramento. That is 15 to 20 degrees above normal, above average, but it seems to be the new normal. 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
3: Good morning, I'm Dan Watkins. Here's what's happening. Tragedy in Uxbridge this weekend as a 15-year-old is dead following a car crash Saturday night. Officials say a car with three people inside hit a utility pole just before 11:30 on Choco Log Road. The 15-year-old was ejected from the car and later pronounced dead at the hospital. Police say that the vehicle was the only one involved in the crash and that they will provide additional information when it's appropriate. The Uxbridge school superintendent says that the district crisis response team has been activated. Counselors and support staff will be at the high school Monday morning. A Tingsboro man is dead after being found unconscious on West Rattlesnake Mountain in Holderness, New Hampshire this weekend. New Hampshire Fish and Game says that hikers called 911 after they found 64-year-old Richard Chitano in distress Saturday morning. First responders were unable to revive him. The cause of death has not been revealed. Coming up, the Patriots pick up a much-needed win over a divisional rival. Details next.
1: 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All-wheel drive. Traffic on the threes.
0: It is right now 3 minutes. minutes after 4 o'clock. Look at that. And we're doing reasonably well out on area roadways. Work crews are starting to pick up their tools right now. Looks like they're winding up on the expressway northbound. They've been in Dorchester all night. After Morrissey Boulevard, heading up to Columbia Road. And traveling in the downtown area, lower deck of Route 93 onto the Zakin Bridge and into the Tip O'Neill Tunnel. Looks like all lanes are open there. And I'm guessing they are on the northbound side as well. Traveling right now over in the Callahan Tunnel. That's wide open. The Sumner Tunnel, we've had one lane closed all night and the other lane open. Traveling inbound on Sterrow Drive, short delay at Leverett Circle. Down to the south, let's see, still some activity on 95 southbound in Wrentham, just approaching Route 495. And traveling right now on Route 24, that looks good. Looks like crews are just about done over there. Route 3 heading southbound by Union Street in Braintree. 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It's 57 degrees in Boston, and it's a cloudy old sky. I'm Jack Hart, WBZ Traffic in the Threes.
1: Here's the four-day WBZ AccuWeather forecast.
2: It is going to be mostly cloudy here through the early morning hours with areas of fog. We'll have a low of 54 in Boston with upper 40s in some inland suburbs. Later today, clouds will give way to plenty of sunshine. It'll be increasingly windy in the afternoon with a high up to 71. Clear skies Monday night, low down to 46. Plenty of sunshine on Tuesday, a little bit cooler with a high of 62. Then mostly sunny and warmer again on Wednesday with a high of 67. And then dry and pleasant on Thursday and Friday with sunshine. Highs both days not far from 70. I'm AccuWeather meteorologist Matt Rindy, WBZ, Boston News Radio.
3: The Patriots beat the Bills 29-26 to improve to 2-2 on the season. Drake May overcame a pair of turnovers with three touchdown passes, including a 23-yard strike to Efton Chisholm late in the fourth quarter to outduel reigning league MVP Josh Allen and hand Buffalo their first loss in their new stadium. Here's head coach Mike Vrabel on the win Sunday.
20: You know, it was going to be a battle. I mean, Josh is unbelievable. You know what I mean? But I felt like Drake went toe-to-toe with him. We had a couple turnovers that we have to be able to continue to eliminate, but we knew that, you know, if we took advantage of some opportunities, we'd get some too.
3: Next up for the Pats, they face the Raiders in Foxborough next week. A pair of fights at a local high school football game has Hanson police pursuing criminal charges for the student that was taken into custody. Police say they responded to two troubling incidents at Friday night's game between Whitman Hanson and Silver Lake. The first fight broke out between students after they were ejected from the game for inappropriate behavior. Authorities say they took a juvenile into custody who refused to comply with orders and then allegedly assaulted officers. Later on, a second fight broke out where a juvenile allegedly kicked and stomped on another student's head, and there are reports of a knife being brandished at some point during this skirmish. Investigations are underway. Police say that both incidents only involved juveniles from the Whitman-Hanson School District. City leaders in Boston are trying to prevent the Postal Service from mailing it in Alston. WBZ's Jared Brosden explains.
21: The Postal Service plans to permanently close the Alston Post Office, despite initially committing to opening a new location in the neighborhood. It was previously located at 47 Harvard Avenue, but was shuttered in 2019 due to structural problems with the building. Boston Mayor Michelle Wu, Congresswoman Ayanna Pressley, and Boston City Council President Liz Breeden are hosting a press conference in Alston at 4 o'clock, where they're expected to unveil how they'll push back on the proposed closure. If that ultimately happens, the roughly 87,000 Alston Brighton residents will only have one post office at their disposal in Brighton. Jared Brosnan, WBZ, Boston's News Radio.
3: Crews have suspended their search for a missing person after a deadly boat crash in Manchester-by-the-Sea this weekend. The Essex County DA's office's three men and a dog went into the water off Singing Beach Saturday afternoon. Two passengers were found and taken to the hospital. One of them has since died. Here's Essex County DA Paul Tucker speaking about the incident.
22: Tragedy like this, as overwhelming in grief, is compounded by what should have been a great day with people doing something that's enjoyable on a fall day, recreationally. It's just a terrible tragedy all the way around. It's unimaginable for the families involved.
3: Local and state crews, along with the Coast Guard, were involved in the search for the missing third passenger. The dog has been found. Coming up, the Department of Public Health is out with some new warnings about drinking alcohol, and we'll learn more about the updated guidance from the state straight ahead.
4: Record diesel prices are exposing a critical global energy bottleneck. Gas Buddy's Patrick DeHaan tells Bloomberg this weekend that producing more crude alone won't solve the problem.
5: U.S. refineries are already operating at 98%. That's about some of the highest rates we've ever seen.
4: And because refiners are already operating near those limits, that leaves no room to quickly boost supplies.
5: Going back to 1999, that's the last time we've seen refineries pushing the accelerator this much. So there's not much more bandwidth to do more simply because we're at capacity.
4: And while oil could be taken from strategic reserves, the U.S. Strategic Petroleum Reserve is down to 44-year lows. There are no such reserves for diesel fuel, which keeps trucking fleets on the move.
5: Crude oil is worthless unless it's refined into something, and that is the choke point.
4: This is also creating a crunch for the agricultural sector, which relies heavily on diesel, with its harvest season underway. I'm Amy Morris, Bloomberg Business on WBZ, Boston's News Radio.
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3: The Patriots improved to 2-2 on the season by beating the Bills 29-26 in Buffalo Sunday. Head coach Mike Vrabel says this win gets them back in the race.
29: And our guys worked extremely hard this week, and we knew that, you know, it was going to be a battle. I mean, Josh is unbelievable. You know what I mean? But I felt like Drake went toe-to-toe with him.
3: Next up for the Pats, they take on the Raiders Sunday at Gillette. Elsewhere in the NFL, Week 4 wraps up tonight with the Falcons taking on the Saints on Monday Night Football. The Bruins are looking to bounce back from their first loss of the season when they face Ottawa at TD Garden this evening. Puck drop is at 7:30, and we're also expecting to hear from Red Sox leadership today in their end-of-season press conferences. Dan Watkins, WBZ, Boston's News Radio.
1: 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All-wheel drive. Traffic on the threes.
0: It is right now 13 minutes after 4 o'clock. And little by little, work crews are picking up their tools and going home. Traveling right now in the downtown area, we've got all lanes open on the lower deck of Route 93 onto the Zakin Bridge and into the Tip O'Neill Tunnel. Northbound on the expressway, we've got lanes open down in Dorchester where we've had some work crews all night long. And getting into the Tip O'Neill Tunnel on the northbound side, we still have a little bit of activity there. That'll clear out before you know it. To the Sumner Tunnel, we still have one lane closed there for a short while longer. Callahan Tunnel is wide open. And outside of the city, let's see what's going on up there in Billerica. All lanes look like they're open there now. We've had some work going on Route 3 throughout the overnight. And compassion sponsorship means food, healthcare, education, and most of all being known, loved, and protected. There are thousands of kids waiting more than a year. End their wait. Sponsor a child with compassion today. Text the word radio to 83393. Right now in Boston, it is 56 cloudy degrees. I'm Jack Hart, WBZ Traffic in the Threes.
1: Here's the four-day WBZ AccuWeather forecast.
2: We will have plenty of clouds around for the early morning hours along with some fog, low dipping down to 54 in Boston with upper 40s in some inland suburbs. Then later today, any clouds will give way to plenty of sunshine. It'll become increasingly windy in the afternoon with a high up to 71. We'll have clear skies Monday night, low down to 46, but lower 40s in some suburbs. Plenty of sunshine on Tuesday, but a cooler afternoon with a high of 62. Mostly sunny Wednesday, high bumping up to 67. Then sunshine again on Thursday and Friday, highs both days not far from 70. I'm AccuWeather meteorologist Matt Rindy, WBZ, Boston's News Radio.

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1: Good morning, I'm Dan Watkins. Here's what's happening. State health officials are out with a new warning about alcohol. WBZ's Sherry Small tells us it has to do with consumption levels.
2: Massachusetts DPH has posted guidance on drinking alcohol, which essentially warns that even a little could be too much when it comes to your health. So a nightly glass of wine or after-dinner nightcap could be doing your body more harm than you might think. In the short term, alcohol ruins the quality of sleep and can contribute to weight gain. Long-term drinking is linked to high blood pressure, heart and liver disease, and at least 7 different types of cancer, including breast, colon, and esophageal cancers. The health department stresses even moderate drinking carries risk. 1 to 2 drinks a week, that's considered low risk. 3 to 6 drinks a week is a moderate risk level, raising the risk for certain cancers. High risk is 7 or more drinks a week, where the risk of heart disease and stroke goes up. Sherry Small, WBZ, Boston's News Radio.
1: Less than a month now until voters head to the polls as a pivotal midterm election looms with control of Congress, among other things, hanging in the balance. President Trump is among those out stumping. He has trips scheduled for this week in traditional Republican strongholds, Nebraska on Monday, Texas on Wednesday, which come following recent trips to Ohio, Alabama, and Oklahoma. ABC's Stephen Portnoy reports that Republicans are fighting to hold on to Senate seats or state offices in these places.
3: A key part of Trump's message is to pretend that he's on the ballot. The effort there is to draw his base's interest. The problem for the president is with higher prices, with the Iran war, Trump is deeply unpopular. Now, the president can try to shrug off those polls and say they're simply wrong, but the historical headwinds are very real and very rough for the president. For 2 decades now, the party in the White House has consistently lost ground in Congress in the midterms, at least in the House of Representatives.
1: Back here in Massachusetts, it's Democrats that are trying to hold on to their seats. WBZ's Mike Macklin has more from Governor Maura Healey's campaign.
4: Are we going to fight?
5: Yeah!
4: Are we going to win?
5: Yeah!
4: Damn right we are!
6: Union members filled the parking lot outside the IBEW Hall in Dorchester to rally in support of Governor Maura Healey.
7: With Donald Trump as our president for 2 more years, who your governor is in this country matters like never before.
6: Healey cast the election as a referendum on President Donald Trump, accusing her Republican opponent Mike Minogue of being a rubber stamp for the president.
7: He gave $1 million to Trump. He aligns himself with billionaires who are into busting unions. He's trying to buy this election. That's what Mike Minogue's trying to do.
6: Healey, joined by Senator Ed Markey, Congressman Steve Lynch, and other top Democrats, projecting unity with the election just a month away. In Dorchester, Mike Macklin, WBZ, Boston's News Radio.
1: Meanwhile, Mike Minogue is getting ready to host a fundraiser in Boston Monday night, and he will also have a rally in Southie on Wednesday. Prices, specifically at the gas pump, are a key issue this election cycle. Prices remain high due in large part thanks to the Iran war, and now major oil exporters have an agreement to keep production steady in November.
8: 7 major oil exporting countries agreed Sunday to keep production steady in November at a time when the Iran war has driven the price of benchmark Brent crude oil above

0: Russia, Iraq, Kuwait, Kazakhstan, Algeria, and Oman. The fighting with Iran began with U.S. and Israeli attacks last February and has disrupted global oil supplies and driven prices higher. I'm Julie Walker.
1: It's only early October, but travel experts say now is the best time to make those holiday getaway plans. Katie Nastro tells ABC News that if you're looking for the best airfare deals, think about booking soon.
2: Travelers, if they've been at all questioning whether or not they're going to travel, today's the day you're going to decide, because the longer you wait, as we know, this year in particular, it's just looking like airfare is going to go up and up and up. So it's not so much of where you look, it's when you book, and that's right now.
1: The average price of airfare is up about 23% right now, and it will go up 30% more around Thanksgiving and the winter holidays. Prices are being boosted by higher fuel costs and airlines trimming their schedules. You don't have to be a fan to appreciate what transpired on the football field Saturday afternoon at the Yale Bowl in New Haven, Connecticut. WBZ's Charlie Bergeron explains.
3: After 14 seasons as the head football coach at Yale, Tony Reno stepped down in February due to failing health. Friday, at the age of 52, he passed away from a rare neurodegenerative brain condition.
4: In his 14 years as head coach, Reno became the second winningest coach in program history.
3: That tribute aired on ESPN+.
4: He devoted his life to serving others and approached every day with humility, compassion, and purpose.
3: And just one day after losing his father, Bulldogs quarterback Dante Reno took the field and took over the game, throwing for 298 yards and four touchdowns in a 41-24 win over Merrimack. Dante said he never considered not playing. He knew his dad would want him to play, and did he ever. Charlie Bergeron, WBZ, Boston's News Radio.
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5: 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Traffic on the threes.
15: It is right now 23 minutes after 4 o'clock, and work crews get picked up while a few early risers head out on area roadways. So things are doing, still have them moving pretty nicely out there. We do have a little bit of fog in the downtown area and up and around Route 1 and so forth, and that's causing some minor visibility issues. But beyond that, we're in great shape. Expressway, all work zones are gone. Braintree to Boston, right into the Tip O'Neill Tunnel and points beyond. Southbound, same thing going on there. All lanes are open right now. Sumner and Callahan tunnels, they're looking good. Ted Williams Tunnel is in great shape right now. Traveling right now on the Mass Pike, Sturbridge right into downtown. Wide open, as is the, with a few early risers out there. You know, you're not alone. Traveling on Route 9 right now, Worcester into Brookline. Traffic is moving well. 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

0: Learn more at Crohn'sColitisFoundation.org. 56 degrees in Boston, clouds and fog. I'm Jack Hart, WBZ Traffic in the Threes.
1: Here's the four-day WBZ AccuWeather forecast.
2: We will have plenty of clouds for the early morning hours along with some fog. Low 54 in Boston with upper 40s in some inland suburbs. Then later today, clouds giving way to sunshine. It'll be increasingly windy in the afternoon with a high up to 71. Clear skies into Monday night, low down to 46 with lower 40s in some suburbs. And plenty of sunshine on Tuesday, a little bit cooler with a high of 62. Not quite as cool on Wednesday. It'll be mostly sunny with a high of 67. Plenty of sunshine again on Thursday and Friday. High both days not far from 70. I'm AccuWeather meteorologist Matt Rindy, WBZ, Boston's News Radio.
3: Music's biggest night is going full steam ahead with a new category. After facing some pushback, WBZ's Shane Stokes explains what's going on.
4: The Grammys has announced that they will be moving forward with their newly introduced Best Asian Pop Music Performance category after they received backlash by some for its creation. The category recognizes artistic excellence in Asian pop music that originates from or is widely recognized within Asian markets. When the category was announced back in June, it was met with criticism from BTS, who said they would not submit their music for next year's ceremony as they did not want to be divided by region or language. In response, the Recording Academy CEO Harvey Mason Jr. says that over the past several weeks, the Academy has been conducting listening sessions, which allowed them to clear up misperceptions about the category, and they've said that they've also received a robust amount of submissions. It's worth noting that BTS has been nominated for 5 Grammy Awards in other categories. Nominations will be released on November 16th, while the main show takes place next February. Shane Stokes, WBZ, Boston's News Radio.
3: Roughly 1,300 local kids got the chance to see Wicked in Boston recently, thanks to Rodman for Kids. WBZ-TV's Julie McDonald has the story.
5: This is so much more than a fancy field trip for these groups from across our state. It unlocks new interests and ideas and shows these kids that everyone is welcome at the theater.
6: 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It was very generous, and we're just so grateful to be here.
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8: 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Being social and becoming friends with people is easy for me as a psych student.
9: It feels amazing. And sometimes it feels like I'm a part of the show.
3: Over the past 25 years, Rodman for Kids has brought roughly 100,000 local children to the theater. The latest on the top stories, plus a check of traffic and weather coming up next. I'm Dan Watkins, WBZ, Boston's News Radio.
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3: Good morning, I'm Dan Watkins. Here's what's happening. The Patriots pick up a big divisional win by beating the Bills 29-26 in Buffalo.
23: May, out of the pocket, launches downfield to the end zone! Oh, what a grab! Chisholm.
3: That's Ian Eagle on CBS Sports with the call as Efton Chisholm hauls in a one-handed touchdown catch with less than 2 minutes to go to give New England the lead. Quarterback Drake May had three touchdown passes to overcome a pair of turnovers and leading the Pats to the win. May breathing a huge sigh of relief afterwards, saying that this is a step in the right direction.
24: Yeah, I think we definitely got to build off it. I think this is relieving a little bit, but we still got some work left out there. I think we left our defense in some bad positions. We got the ball back, you know, twice in that third quarter where we got a chance to, you know, really put it on them. And I'm just, you know, proud of the way the guys fought.
3: The Pats are now 2-2 on the season. They take on the Raiders next Sunday in Foxborough. Tragedy was largely avoided after a violent incident in Bridgewater, WBZ's Jared Brosnan reports.
25: Two Bridgewater State students are recovering after being hit by a car on campus during homecoming weekend. One student remains hospitalized with serious but non-life-threatening injuries, while the other student only sustained minor injuries. The driver, described as a man in his 40s from East Weymouth, was arrested and transported for psychiatric evaluation. Police say he was also allegedly involved in an earlier road rage incident in East Bridgewater. He's expected to be arraigned on several charges, including two counts of attempted murder. Jared Brosnan, WBZ, Boston's News Radio.
3: A new study from the CDC shows that most people with the flu stop isolating when they are likely still contagious.
26: The study says most people with the flu end their isolation 4 days after symptoms begin when they still are at their most viral. Researchers stress the importance of post-isolation precautions like hand washing, improving indoor air quality, and cleaning high-touch surfaces. CDC guidelines say people can end isolation when their symptoms have been improving for 24 hours without fever-reducing medication. I'm Lisa Carton.
3: The Coast Guard says that they're suspending the search for the six people missing on board a medical transfer flight to Boston this weekend. The flight took off from Bermuda before reporting electrical problems and ultimately losing contact with air traffic control, disappearing from radar off the coast of Nantucket early Saturday morning.
27: According to the operator, Bermuda Skyport, the Canadian Registered Air Ambulance left L.F. Wade International Airport in Bermuda around 12:41 Saturday morning. At 2 a.m., roughly 80 minutes later, the FAA losing contact with the Gulfstream G-100. A source telling ABC News officials believe the plane rapidly descended 7,500 feet before hitting the water. Air traffic control audio indicates the pilot may have been coming in blind with electrical problems while a storm loomed ahead.
28: Okay, you declare emergency.
27: The Coast Guard deploying planes, choppers, and cutters, even bringing in sonar to search the seafloor.
3: That was ABC's Morgan Norwood reporting. In a statement, the Coast Guard said, quote, "We express our deepest condolences to the families and loved ones." Coming up, Cornell's president is speaking out as the investigation into an alleged rape at the Ivy League school continues.
1: 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All-wheel drive. Traffic on the threes.
0: 33 minutes after 4 o'clock right this second. And taking a look at traffic downtown. Well, things starting to pick up a little bit northbound on the expressway. We've got some light traffic starting to build. Nothing's going to slow you down too much. Everybody's at or about the speed limit. Same thing on the lower deck of Route 93 onto the Sachem Bridge into the Tip O'Neill Tunnel. And all lanes are open, which is nice. Traveling right now on the Mass Pike all as well. Sturbridge right into downtown. Things look good. Up to the north, down down to the south, no major troubles. And for victims of drunken drugged driving, your grief is unique, but you are not alone. 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Right now in Boston, it is 56 degrees. We've got a lot of clouds. I'm Jack Hart, WBZ Traffic on the Threes.
1: Here's the four-day WBZ AccuWeather forecast.
2: It is going to be mostly cloudy here through the early morning hours with areas of fog. We'll have a low of 54 in Boston with upper 40s in some inland suburbs. Later today, clouds will give way to plenty of sunshine. It'll be increasingly windy in the afternoon with a high up to 71. Clear skies Monday night, low down to 46. Plenty of sunshine on Tuesday, a little bit cooler with a high of 62. Then mostly sunny and warmer again on Wednesday with a high of 67. And then dry and pleasant on Thursday and Friday with sunshine. Highs both days not far from 70. I'm AccuWeather meteorologist Matt Rindy, WBZ, Boston News Radio.
3: An alleged gang rape by frat members at Cornell University in 2024 is drawing international attention, and the school's leadership is now breaking their silence over the handling of the case.
4: Cornell's president speaking out amid mounting outrage over the school's handling of gang rape allegations.
5: What happened to Jane Doe in 2024 is deeply disturbing.
4: Michael Kotlikoff pledging in a video the school must do better.
5: It raises heartbreaking and troubling issues about sexual assault, dehumanization, and aspects of party culture, alcohol, and drug use. It also raises questions around the investigations conducted after the allegations were reported.
4: Meanwhile, the governor appointing State Attorney General Letitia James to oversee an investigation.
6: This is now an active criminal investigation.
4: In her September civil lawsuit, Jane Doe accuses seven Cornell frat members of gang rape. Some dispute this or say it was consensual. She went to campus police in 2024. The county DA closed the case without charges and didn't reopen it until last week after the suit. Cornell now bringing in a law firm to investigate. Julie Walker, New York.
3: A local custodian makes a life-saving donation, ABC's Wayne Cabot reports.
7: Special recognition to a fifth-floor custodian at the Boston Arts Academy, Andrew Allen. A teacher he befriended on that floor had a brother in need of a kidney. The teacher wasn't a match. Mr. Allen wondered if maybe he might be, and the test showed that he was. But he was too far apart in age to match directly, so he donated it to someone else, enabling the teacher's brother to move up that list and get his kidney. The teacher, Tom Thermidor, saying the gift is truly worth more than gold. Wayne Cabot, ABC News.
3: This weekend's high school football game between Danvers and Marblehead was canceled as the Marblehead community suffers a sudden loss. WBZ-TV's Amanda Callahan with more.
8: Owen Coyne was one of the captains of Marblehead High School's football team. The 17-year-old has been a dedicated athlete since he was young, playing baseball, running track, and sailing. But he was also everyone's biggest cheerleader.
9: As much limelight that he had bestowed upon him, he wanted to, you know, he wanted others to shine, and he wanted others to be celebrated.
8: Owen was committed to play football at Williams College in the fall, but that dream was cut short when his parents Angela and Brian say Owen started developing bad headaches a week after his first football game this season.
9: Went to Salem ER. They assumed it was a concussion. They didn't run any scans or anything.
8: A few days later, Owen's symptoms were getting worse. His parents took him back to the emergency room, this time for an MRI.
9: It was, from what the doctors tell us, it was just this freak anomaly with his brain. I do wish we had been able to catch it sooner.
3: And Coyne passed away from a brain hemorrhage last Thursday. Coming up, that big storm last week may firmly be in the rearview mirror, but plenty of other storms will be coming down the pike through the fall and winter, and there's a good chance that they'll cause some damage. And with that in mind, there's a new warning on how to avoid scams when trying to fix things up. Details next.
10: American shoppers have become more selective at the grocery store after years of high inflation. We're buying food items on sale or favoring cheaper store brands and are willing to shop around or even wait for the best deals. At the same time, higher gas prices have tightened budgets in recent months, especially hurting lower-income households who are also confronting reduced government food assistance benefits. No-frills supermarket chain Aldi says Americans are really feeling the pressure. Chief Operating Officer Dave believe Ronaldo says it creates an opportunity for them.
11: There certainly is a demand right now where Americans are looking for different alternatives to many things, and certainly where they buy their groceries is one of them. So we're welcoming in a record number of customers into our store.
10: Aldi announced a $9 billion investment in the U.S. in 2024, an expansion that's expected to bring its store count to more than 3,200 by the end of 2028. The grocer plans to open more than 180 stores by the end of this year.
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15: Seeing some high volume out there on those roads today, folks. 93 northbound at exit.
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3: The Patriots take down the Bills 29-26 as Drake May throws three touchdown passes to overcome a pair of turnovers and leading the Pats to the win. After the game, May sounded like a huge weight was lifted off his shoulders, saying this is something they hope to build on.
24: It's relieving a little bit, but we still got some work left out there. I think we left our defense in some bad positions. We got the ball back, you know, twice in that third quarter where we got a chance to really put it on them. And, I'm just proud of the way the guys fought.
3: The Pats face the Raiders in Foxborough next week. Las Vegas suffered their first loss of the season on Sunday, falling to Kansas City 30-27. And the Bruins welcome the Senators to TD Garden tonight as they look to bounce back from Saturday's loss in Minnesota. Puck drop is at 7:30. Dan Watkins, WBZ, Boston's News Radio.
1: Traffic. 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All-wheel drive. Traffic on the threes.
0: And 43 minutes after 4 o'clock, it's starting to look like a Monday morning on area roadways. Expressway heading northbound. We got plenty of cars out there. We're still at just about the speed limit. Maybe starting to slow down a little bit. And you've got a lot of company out there, so you feel like you're part of a crowd, which is nice. And traveling, same thing, heading into the city from the north. Lower deck of Route 93. Out of the Zakin Bridge and into the Tip O'Neill Tunnel. Things look good. Tobin Bridge looks good, and getting to the Tobin Bridge from the north, that looks great. Sumner and Callahan tunnels are wide open. Ted Williams Tunnel looks good. Braintree to Boston on the expressway, no issues there except for the increasing traffic. And down to the south, it's 95, 24, and 3. Things are in okay shape. Looks like we still have a little bit of work going on, though, on Route 95 heading southbound in Mansfield, just approaching Route 495, so watch out for that. And for victims of drunken drugs driving, your grief is unique, but you are not alone. You always have a place at MAD. 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Right now in Boston, it is 55 degrees. It's partly cloudy. I'm Jack Hart, WBZ Traffic on the Threes.
1: Here's the four-day WBZ AccuWeather forecast.
2: We will have plenty of clouds around for the early morning hours along with some fog, low dipping down to 54 in Boston with upper 40s in some inland suburbs. Then later today, any clouds will give way to plenty of sunshine. It'll become increasingly windy in the afternoon with a high up to 71. We'll have clear skies Monday night, low down to 46, but lower 40s in some suburbs. Plenty of sunshine on Tuesday, but a cooler afternoon with a high of 62. Mostly sunny Wednesday, high bumping up to 67. Then sunshine again on Thursday and Friday, highs both days not far from 70. I'm AccuWeather meteorologist Matt Rindy, WBZ, Boston's News Radio.
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3: Good morning, I'm Dan Watkins. Here's what's happening. Country star Zach Bryan enters the Gillette Stadium record books after a pair of successful shows in Foxborough this weekend. WBZ's Shane Stokes with details.
20: We're having an all-night revival.
21: Gillette Stadium has announced that Zach Bryan broke their attendance record during his show. According to the stadium, Bryan brought in 73,538 fans, which shattered the record of more than 71,000 people set by Ed Sheeran back in 2023. The Grammy winner attracted attention online as him and his band wore Free Palestine shirts. And that all comes weeks after rapper Macklemore was barred from opening for Ed Sheeran at Gillette Stadium by Patriots owner Robert Kraft, after Macklemore had made pro-Palestinian comments while on stage in New Jersey. Meanwhile, Bryan is set to wrap up the tour with his next show in Auburn, Alabama on Saturday. Shane Stokes, WBZ, Boston's News Radio.
3: A lot of communities along the coast are still cleaning up following last week's nor'easter, but experts are warning that scammers are looking to take advantage as people try to get things fixed up. WBZ's Nicole Davis has a few things to keep in mind as you look to book some help.
22: The Better Business Bureau would like to remind you to please take it slow as you try to find a contractor. Spokeswoman Paula Fleming says repairs like this are not going to be cheap.
23: So we want people to feel secure in who they are doing business with and know that the money that they worked hard for is going to a business that, first and foremost, is reputable and reliable.
22: You might be seeing people right now in the neighborhood going door to door offering cheap utility work or a quick fix. Now, Fleming says some of them are not actually scammers, but those who do want to fleece you will take advantage of your time in person to pressure you to sign on the dotted line. Sometimes, she says, you won't actually see the scammers as you might be
23: receiving these unsolicited text messages. Delete those and block them. Same with incoming emails.
22: Also, she says it is critical to make sure you're working with somebody who has insurance. And speaking of insurance,
23: be very cautious when someone promises your insurance company will automatically pay for the work. You want to make sure that you're calling your insurer yourself and verify all the information before you sign any contract or put any type of down payment.
22: At the end of the day here, she says a good contractor is going to offer any documentation you want to see. They'll be upfront and answer all your questions. She says you can find lots of local reviews on the BBB's website. Nicole Davis, WBZ, Boston's News Radio.
3: President Trump announces that he's appointed Jay Clayton, the Director of National Intelligence, to lead a new government task force on artificial intelligence. This comes as an ex-regulator says top AI execs recently promising to self-police their operations is a mistake.
4: In a nutshell,
5: self-regulation efforts by big tech have been a proven failure.
6: Former Federal Trade Commission Chair Lina Khan.
5: Meta, for example, was concealing evidence that its own products were deeply harmful to kids.
6: And the executives?
5: Developing malfunctioning products. AI systems that are engaging in repeated hacks of the servers of other companies, of the servers of other governments, and yet that they are somehow helpless as to do anything serious about it.
6: She says states should use existing laws to do oversight and prosecute.
3: That was ABC's Chuck Sievertson with that report. A U.S. Marine has been taken into custody in Okinawa for a possible robbery and murder case. ABC's Lama Hassan with the details.
7: Japanese authorities have arrested a 20-year-old U.S. Marine on suspicion of murder and robbery after a 39-year-old Japanese woman's body was discovered in a hotel in Okinawa in the early hours of Saturday morning, igniting an angry response, the Japanese Prime Minister calling it an extremely brutal and heinous incident, adding that they have, quote, lodged a strong protest with the U.S. side. The U.S. Embassy expressing its deepest condolences and says they are cooperating closely with the Japanese government and local authorities. Lama Hassan, ABC News, London.
3: We told you recently about a record-breaking pumpkin. Well, now it's a different plant that's taking a turn in the spotlight. WBZ's Jared Brosnan explains.
8: Last year was devastating for Maine's Sarah Whitty. She grew a whopping 162-pound zucchini, but as she set the beast before the judges from the Maine Pumpkin Growers Association, a small crack in the outer shell forced her to be disqualified. However, this year, Whitty had a ringer by the name of Secretariat, a 170-pound giant marrow zucchini that survived the nor'easter and set a new record for the heaviest ever grown in North America. Now, the average serving size of zucchini is about a quarter of a pound, so that's about 680 meals worth of the summer squash. It also broke the previous record by about 7 pounds. Jared Brosnan, WBZ, Boston's News Radio.
3: Pop star Olivia Dean is facing a new lawsuit over claims of plagiarism from the estate of an R&B legend. Here's ABC's Jacqueline Lee.
9: The label behind The Man I Need star is at the center of a massive music industry lawsuit. Dean's 2025 song, I've Seen It, now accused of copying from legendary R&B singer Bill Withers' iconic track, Just the Two of Us. Maddie Music Group, the publisher of Withers' catalog, suing Dean's label, claiming I've Seen It borrowed key elements from Just the Two of Us, including their song's distinct melody, writing, the number, character, and arrangement of the shared musical features are so striking that they support an inference that the similarities did not result from coincidence.
3: And ABC News says that they have reached out to Dean's team, but there has been no response so far. We'll check the roads and get the latest forecast coming up next.
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1: 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Traffic on the threes.
0: It is 53 minutes after 4 o'clock right now. I'm taking a look on, outside of the city right now. Things are good. Out in Central Mass, it's 190 and 290 looking good. Down to the south, it's 95, 24, and 3 all as well. Some earlier activity on 95 south on Mansfield. That's gone. Traveling on the expressway, Braintree to Boston. Traffic is building nicely, but everybody's still at or about the speed limit. Same thing on the lower deck of Route 93 onto the Sachem Bridge and into the Tip O'Neill Tunnel. Yeah, seeing a little more volume out there, but everybody's moving pretty well. Traveling in the Sumner and Callahan tunnels, no issues. Tilburn Bridge looks good, and there's no issues there either. Say the Ted Williams Tunnel, no trouble there. Up to the north, routes 393 and 95 in and out of New Hampshire looking great. 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

0: Right now in Boston, it is 55 chilly old degrees. It's partly cloudy. I'm Jack Hart, WBZ Traffic in the Threes.
1: Here's the four-day WBZ AccuWeather forecast.
2: We will have plenty of clouds for the early morning hours along with some fog. Low 54 in Boston with upper 40s in some inland suburbs. Then later today, clouds giving way to sunshine. It'll be increasingly windy in the afternoon with a high up to 71. Clear skies into Monday night, low down to 46 with lower 40s in some suburbs. And plenty of sunshine on Tuesday, a little bit cooler with a high of 62. Not quite as cool on Wednesday. It'll be mostly sunny with a high of 67. Plenty of sunshine again on Thursday and Friday. High both days not far from 70. I'm AccuWeather meteorologist Matt Rindy, WBZ, Boston's News Radio.
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5: In All the Devils Are Here, Patrick Page's distinctive voice brings new life to words written centuries ago.
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5: From Scar in The Lion King to The Grinch to Hades in Hadestown, Page has embodied many of them.
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5: By approaching all 37 of Shakespeare's plays as a single piece of work, Page has uncovered a larger story.
6: And that is the story of Shakespeare's own spiritual growth and maturation, and consequently, mankind's understanding of evil.
3: And you can see Page at the Emerson Paramount Center October 28th through November 1st. If you're looking for some extra cash, it wouldn't hurt to break out an old stash of comic books, WBZ's Luke Spear explains.
8: Heritage Auctions just brought in nearly $10 million over a four-day event known as the Comic Art Signature Auction. And there were plenty of pieces from iconic comic book artists that sold for quite a pretty penny. Current DC Comics president Jim Lee had the cover from issue 6 of his 1992 X-Men run sell for $437,000. Not far behind him was Joe Shuster's original cover art for 1940s Action Comics 22, which sold for $300,000. Topping both of them was Jerry Robinson's original art for the cover of Detective Comics 68, which released in 1942. It was the first cover appearance of the infamous Batman villain Two-Face and sold for $475,000 at auction. However, Frank Miller and Klaus Janson stole the show, with three pages from their 1979 Daredevil run selling for a total of $1,006,250. Luke Spear, WBZ, Boston's News Radio.
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15: 57 degrees. We've got a few clouds around in Boston. It is 5 o'clock here on this Monday morning, October 5th, 2026. Thank you so much for joining us. I'm Jim McKay, and here's what's happening. October skies, well, they're looking pretty good this week. Following an afternoon of some scattered showers on Sunday, we're opening things up with a very nice start to this Monday morning. Comfortable and erring on the side of cloudy at the moment, but we will get some nice sunshine. Highs up to around 70 later on. Some very nice days on tap for this week, but also some chilly nights. We'll get to that in the four-day forecast coming up in just a few moments. But first at 5:01, a redemption Sunday for the Pats and Buffalo.
16: May, out of the pocket, launches downfield to the end zone. Oh, what a grab by Chisholm!
15: CBS Sports on the call. Huge touchdown from Efton Chisholm, thanks to a great pass from Drake May late in the fourth as the Pats down the Bills 29-26. A huge rebound game to get them back to 500, 2-2 now. Up next is the Raiders in Foxborough. ALDS continues today with the White Sox and Guardians, Yankees, and Rays. You've got the Bruins tonight hosting the Senators at the Garden, 7:30 puck drop, and the Celtics open up their season on Thursday. Still missing at sea, but we do have an update. As the search was suspended last night, with Coast Guard crews looking for six people who went missing off the coast of Nantucket on board a medical jet that was bound for Boston after leaving Bermuda. Search teams did locate a debris field, but have not located any black box from that med flight. Four Canadian nationals and two Bermudans were on board. A plane was operated by Latitude Air Ambulance. A driver facing attempted murder charges after a wild scene at Bridgewater State. Allegations. He tried to run down people with his car over the weekend.
17: Two Bridgewater State students are recovering after being hit by a car on campus during homecoming weekend. One student remains hospitalized with serious but non-life-threatening injuries, while the other student only sustained minor injuries. The driver, described as a man in his 40s from East Weymouth, was arrested and transported for psychiatric evaluation. Police say he was also allegedly involved in an earlier road rage incident in East Bridgewater. He's expected to be arraigned on several charges, including two counts of attempted murder. Jared Brosnan, WBZ, Boston's News Radio.
15: 5:02 now, slight dip in gas prices at the moment, but the long-term threat of prices soaring still there, weighing heavy on the minds of voters just ahead of the looming midterm elections.
18: As the midterms approach, Americans are facing the pressures of higher food and fuel prices.
19: It's taking away some of my grocery money because the gas is so high.
18: There's some relief at the pump as gas prices are down 10 cents in the past week, but tensions in the Middle East remain high. Allison Kosick, ABC News, New York.
15: Meantime, AAA's national average for today is at $4.37. Massachusetts, we're just 2 cents off of that at $4.35. Coming up here in just a few moments on WBZ News Radio, an update on guidance when it comes to drinking habits from the state, and also more charges could be looming after a crazy fight at a local high school football game south of Boston. We've got more details on that in just a moment. But first, it is 5:03 Monday morning. 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We check it every 10 minutes. 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Traffic on the threes. Good morning, Lori Grandy.
20: Jim, good morning to you, and good morning, everybody. We are off to a fabulous start out there. Things are looking good. 93 northbound. It's just starting to stall out approaching the expressway. We're still in good shape on Route 3, getting through Braintree to the expressway. And the expressway itself is a good ride passing the gas tank right up into the O'Neill Tunnel. 95 northbound, clear shot, Attleboro, right to 128. And 24 northbound, just some heavier volume now through Avon and Stoughton. 93 southbound is just seeing building volume there through Methuen into Andover, but everybody's moving okay all the way into Boston right now. Route 1 is wide open through Saugus. A lot of folks, you know, are starting to get out there, but still the Tobin Bridge is a good ride, as are the airport tunnels. Lori Grandy, WBZ's traffic on the threes.
15: And Lori, as we take a look outside, we are doing okay here at the moment, just a bit cloudy, but on the comfortable side. We're at 57 degrees here in Boston, so a little bit of that cool air, but in general, we're looking great today. Clouds will break off to some sunshine. We'll be a bit windy out there. Certainly, that autumn air is going to be kicking a little bit, but still a high of 71. For tonight, however, it's getting chilly, down to 46 in Boston, lower 40s, dare I say even potential upper 30s for some suburbs. For tonight, for your Tuesday tomorrow, sunny, breezy, a high of 62. We're up to 67 on Wednesday, then Thursday, sunshine. We're back into the mid-70s with a cool down set for Friday. But the one thing is constant this week, just a whole lot of sunshine. Feel like we've earned it. Right now here in Boston, 57 degrees with a few clouds at 5:05. Plans to extend a center bus lane in Roxbury stalled, potentially for good. WBZ's James Rojas has the story this morning.
21: The center running bus lane on Columbus Ave in Roxbury has been both lauded and criticized, depending who you ask. Some say it sped up bus commute times, others say it's created more traffic. But after 5 years and plans to extend the center bus lane between Jackson Square and Ruggles Station, the city will instead introduce bus lanes that run closer to the sidewalk. Now, still in the works are plans to transform Blue Hill Ave with center running bus lanes, which have its own share of supporters and critics. In Roxbury, James Rojas, WBZ, Boston's News Radio.
15: Wild night on Friday at the Whitman Hansen and Silver Lake High School football game, and now Hansen police are pursuing charges against one student. More charges could be coming. There were several fights that broke out in what sounded like a wild atmosphere. Police officers getting struck in some of the scrums. One student is accused of kicking another student in the head and using a knife in the attack. Hansen police put out a post on social media condemning the behavior and warned those involved would face consequences. New state warning about consuming alcohol, even for you moderate drinkers out there.
22: Massachusetts DPH has posted guidance on drinking alcohol, which essentially warns that even a little could be too much when it comes to your health. So a nightly glass of wine or after-dinner nightcap could be doing your body more harm than you might think. In the short term, alcohol ruins the quality of sleep and can contribute to weight gain. Long-term drinking is linked to high blood pressure, heart and liver disease, and at least 7 different types of cancer, including breast, colon, and esophageal cancers. The health department stresses even moderate drinking carries risk. 1 to 2 drinks a week, that's considered low risk. 3 to 6 drinks a week is a moderate risk level, raising the risk for certain cancers. High risk is 7 or more drinks a week, where the risk of heart disease and stroke goes up. Sherry Small, WBZ, Boston's News Radio.
15: And remember, you can always take us with you on the go as we are in the first full week of October. You can expect some sunny days, but also some chilly nights as we really start to feel that autumn air forecast a bit different each day. That's why you're going to need that up-to-date weather on the go with the iHeartRadio app. Tell your smart devices to play WBZ News Radio on iHeartRadio. As we're coming up on 5:08 Monday morning here in Boston, it's time now for business. As we're checking in with Bloomberg's Courtney Donahoe.
23: Just when it seemed car buyers left electric vehicles for dead, there are new signs of life in that corner of the auto market. Tesla and Rivian each posted better than expected EV sales for the most recent quarter. And executives at Hyundai and Ford say dealers are asking for more battery-powered inventory to sell as customers come back. Checking on the market's gains for stocks on Friday, with the U.S. adding just 29,000 jobs last month, well short of expectations. But this is taking pressure off the Federal Reserve to raise interest rates this month. The S&P rose 0.7%. This morning, Wall Street continues to weigh the impact of a slowdown in the jobs market. S&P futures are down 6 points. Dow futures are little changed. And Google raised the price of its 7-month-old Pixel 10a smartphone by $100 to $599. It's another example of how rising memory costs are making even older devices more expensive. Smartphone costs have been climbing on a memory chip shortage.
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15: Still to come. Monday morning in Boston, and coming up here in just a few moments as we preview the midterm elections. We've also got some 2028 talk already, and a familiar last name around these parts in the world of politics, but a different family and from a different part of the country could be getting ready for a 2028 campaign. We'll explain coming up. As we get started, we're expecting a whole lot of sunshine later on, a comfortable start, and really a beautiful week ahead of us. It's 5:09 on this Monday morning.
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3: The Patriots improved to 2-2 on the season by beating the Bills 29-26 in Buffalo Sunday. Head coach Mike Vrabel says this win gets them back in the race.
29: And our guys worked extremely hard this week, and we knew that, you know, it was going to be a battle. I mean, Josh is unbelievable. You know what I mean? But I felt like Drake went toe-to-toe with him.
3: Next up for the Pats, they take on the Raiders Sunday at Gillette. Elsewhere in the NFL, Week 4 wraps up tonight with the Falcons taking on the Saints on Monday Night Football. The Bruins are looking to bounce back from their first loss of the season when they face Ottawa at TD Garden this evening. Puck drop is at 7:30. And we're also expecting to hear from Red Sox leadership today in their end-of-season press conferences. Dan Watkins, WBZ, Boston's News Radio.
15: At the moment, we've got a few clouds around. We're at 57 degrees here in Boston. We've got some very nice conditions on tap for us, and it all begins this afternoon. 5:15. 8:13. We've got traffic every 10 minutes. Lori Grandy is here with the Subaru Retailers of New England. All-wheel drive, traffic on the threes.
20: Well, this is a prime time to be on the roads because things are moving very well for us right now. You did it. You get up in the middle of the night, and now you get a nice ride in. Tobin Bridge is looking good so far. Route 1 getting to it. Everybody's moving at the speed of light. So far, 93 southbound is, you know, just heavier Methuen into Andover, but still a good ride through Medford, and the lower deck is clear. Lever connector just starting to fill in, getting onto Storrow Drive. Airport tunnels are okay to and from Logan this morning, and so far no problems on the Pike. Lori Grandy, WBZ's traffic on the threes.
15: And Lori, we are pretty comfortable here just getting started on this Monday morning. A few clouds around, and we're in the upper 50s at the moment. We're climbing up to around 71 this afternoon. The morning clouds breaking off to some sunshine, and we're really looking like a beautiful start to the week. I'm seeing a whole lot of sunshine on the forecast heading really all the way through into the weekend. We're looking at a high of 71 today, a significant cool down on the way tonight. We'll have some chilly nights. It's a beautiful day as it is early fall in New England, and that foliage also starting to settle in.
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15: And thank you so much for joining us here on this Monday morning. I'm Jim McKay, and here are the five things you need to know. At 5:15, search suspended for six people missing off the coast of Nantucket after a medical jet crashes over the weekend. It was bound for Boston after leaving Bermuda. Debris from the plane has been discovered, but also no black box. East Weymouth, a man facing attempted murder charges after trying to run down two people on the Bridgewater State campus during homecoming weekend. Hanson police saying one person has been charged. More charges could be coming after several violent fights broke out at the Whitman Hanson Silver Lake football game on Friday. Officers even struck in the melee. And inside of 1 month to the midterm elections, gas prices, war in Iran, and the overall economy on the minds of voters in the run-up to November 3rd. All of these suspects in the Cornell rape investigation continue to deny any wrongdoing. New York Attorney General Letitia James is now investigating Jane Doe's claim that she was gang raped at a frat house 2 years ago.
5: Jane Doe says that she first went to campus police, that's Cornell police, to report this alleged assault back in November 2024. And then what happened was I actually interviewed the DA in this case last weekend, and what he told me was that Cornell police sent him a six-page summary of what Jane Doe's allegations were, and he said that based on that six-page summary, in his opinion, it didn't amount to a crime. And allegedly what happened was that her explicit allegation of rape was not included in that six-page summary.
15: ABC's Olivia Rubin reporting. Cornell University President Michael Kotlikoff is speaking out publicly for the first time, saying what happened to Jane Doe was deeply disturbing and will weigh heavily on the community of Cornell for years to come, adding the school must do better moving forward. A veteran prosecutor looking into the botched execution in Tennessee of inmate Krista Pike. Former U.S. Attorney Ed Stanton will now investigate the state's Department of Corrections to see if protocols were followed.
6: In a statement, the department says it did follow protocols. Pike was sentenced to death after being convicted of beating, torturing, and killing Colleen Slemmer back in 1995.
15: And that is ABC's Perry Russum reporting. Krista Pike's attorney saying she is still in critical condition. The U.S. withdrawing about a dozen B-1 bombers from an airbase in the U.K. after a suspected terror plot. Six suspects arrested over the alleged scheme, with officials saying there are strong indications Iran was involved. The bombers remain combat ready in the U.S. while security has been increased at other American bases in Britain. Outrage in Japan after the arrest of a U.S. Marine on suspicion of killing and robbing a Japanese woman in Okinawa.
8: The murder investigation igniting a scathing response. The Prime Minister Sanae Takaichi posting on social media saying, "The occurrence of such an extremely brutal and heinous incident is a matter of profound regret, and as the government of Japan, we have lodged a strong protest with the U.S. side." The U.S. ambassador summoned by the foreign ministry and confirming they are fully cooperating with the Japanese government and local police.
15: And that is ABC's Lama Hassan. Officials say Lance Corporal Devin Ballard is accused of suffocating the 39-year-old victim, stealing her wallet and backpack. Roughly 200 people in Russia under medical observation due to possible exposure to plague. A woman who was an employee at an anti-plague research institute died from an unspecified form of the disease. Russia's public health agency saying she had originally been diagnosed with pneumonia, and now they are monitoring people who have been exposed to her. Familiar name, but certainly a different part of the country. Senator John Kennedy saying he's considering running for president in 2028.
9: The Louisiana Republican made the comment on NBC's Meet the Press, but said his plans right now are to run for re-election.
10: My plans right now are to run for re-election. But as I've said before, if I don't think I can be effective in the Senate anymore, I would consider it.
9: Would ask about the possibility of

0: the band of residents that will be selected during a public lottery event this evening. City officials mailed invitations to 15,000 random households last month, with the first assembly date being held later this month. Emma Friedman, WBZ Boston's News Radio.
1: Well, on the North Shore, two elderly residents in Beverly safely home after driving into a local body of water. Police say the pair in their 80s were rescued by a Good Samaritan after their car entered the water Friday morning. They were treated by EMS, taken home by a family member. It's not known how the vehicle wound up there. And country star Zach Bryan breaks a record after wrapping up two nights of shows at Gillette.
2: We're having an all-night.
3: Gillette Stadium has announced that Zach Bryan broke their attendance record during his show. According to the stadium, Bryan brought in 73,538 fans, which shattered the record of more than 71,000 people set by Ed Sheeran back in 2023. The Grammy winner attracted attention online as him and his band wore Free Palestine shirts. And that all comes weeks after rapper Macklemore was barred from opening for Ed Sheeran at Gillette Stadium by Patriots owner Robert Kraft, after Macklemore had made pro-Palestinian comments while on stage in New Jersey. Meanwhile, Bryan is set to wrap up the tour with his next show in Auburn, Alabama, on Saturday. Shane Stokes, WBZ, Boston's News Radio.
1: 5:21, just getting started here on this Monday morning.
4: 20 nights under pink skies, you taught him to enjoy.
1: Got New England business on the way next here on this Monday morning. Should have an okay sunrise here this morning. Some clouds certainly out there, but we're going to be working on a great day of weather. Just a bit breezy out there. As we get started here in a new week, it is the first full week of October. We've got some warmer days and some pretty chilly nights on tap, but a whole lot of sunshine. Your traffic with Lori Grandy is first on the way next.
4: If you can see him now.
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9: When people imagine what a day of work looks like in California, many think of tech workers overusing words like synergy. But here's what a day of work actually looks like in the Golden State. 1.2 million people clock into manufacturing jobs, $2 billion are generated by local businesses, and 300 million pounds of the world's best food are grown in our fields, shaping the future of manufacturing, agriculture, and small business. How's that for synergy? It's just another day in CA.
1: Right now, we're at 57 degrees here in Boston. We've got some clouds around, but we're waiting on a good deal of sunshine today as well. 5:23 as we check traffic every 10 minutes, and Lori Grandy's here with the Subaru Retailers of New England All-Wheel Drive. Traffic on the threes.
10: All right, Jim, just seeing heavier volume out there now. Eastbound Mass Pike from Framingham heading into Boston, but nothing doing just yet. Still a light volume for the most part this Monday morning. Now, we used to get a kind of a break Monday mornings through the summertime, but no longer, I'm sorry to say. Traffic continues to build out there. Traffic is looking heavier now on 93 southbound through through Andover and again through Woburn, but still okay through Medford right now. The lower deck is okay. Lever connector looks good so far. The airport tunnels are good to and from Logan. No major problems for you if you're coming in on 95 from Attleboro all the way to 93. 24, just starting to see some heavier volume there through Avon and Stoughton.

0: still a good ride out there for you. Lori Grandy, WBZ's traffic on the threes.
1: Lori, the forecast is brought to you by Long Home as we head over to WBZ AccuWeather meteorologist Joe Lundberg.
2: And Jim, we do indeed have those clouds right now. A few places dealing with some fog, but this will be short-lived as the morning progresses. These will start to go away as the breeze picks up. And once that wind really cranks in, the clouds will just melt away and we'll get to be pretty sunny. It'll be one of our warmer days for the next few, the high 72. Cooler air moves in behind this front tonight. Clear skies, breezy. Overnight, though, 46 in the city, closer to 40 inland. Sunny skies tomorrow, a breezy, cooler day with a high of 62. Some places will drop into the 30s inland tomorrow night. Wednesday will be sunny, breezy in the afternoon, the high 67. Sunshine, breezy and warmer for Thursday up to 74. It looks like the dry weather is going to continue Friday into the start of the weekend. I'm AccuWeather meteorologist Joe Lundberg, WBZ, Boston's News Radio.
1: 57 degrees right now at the moment. A bit cloudy and comfortable at 525.
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1: Well, at 526, New England business Beacon Hill bean counters are waiting on numbers today. The revenue numbers for September are due, and officials say September is a significant month for tax collections. A sneak peek at the early returns revealing a huge increase compared to the same month last year. The target is more than the $5 billion, which would smash figures from September of last year. Healthcare in Massachusetts seems to be in critical condition. Meanwhile, thousands of nurses getting ready to walk out on strike next week. Massachusetts Nurses Association saying the 4,000 who will take the job action against Brigham and Women's Hospital in Boston would be the biggest open-ended strike in the state's history. Now, this follows a one-day strike and four-day lockout over the summer at Brigham and Women's. Nurses at Boston Medical Center have also authorized a strike action. No date, though, has been set by law. Unions must give their employers a 10-day warning before they head to the picket lines. Back at it again here on this Monday. Your 5:30 news coming up here in just a few moments. We have our eyes on a big jackpot prize to begin a new week. And also, Boston City Councilors plan on taking the fight against the Postal Service with their plans and one specific post office within the city. We've got a whole lot more to get to. Your 5:30 news next.
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4: 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It's the city's first Hot Wheels library.
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7: 57 degrees. We've got clouds here in Boston. 5:30 Monday morning, October 5th, 2026. Thank you so much for joining us. I'm Jim McKay, and here's what's happening. We're starting things off here on this Monday morning. The clouds have rolled in, but we're cool and comfy as we head out the front door, eventually opening up to sunshine with highs around 70 degrees. Beautiful start to the week and really comfortable days for early October. Highs in the 60s taking us over the next few days. Plenty of sunshine. However, some chilly nights. For instance, tonight we're down to 43, and you can expect potentially dipping into the upper 30s. We're flirting with some frost conditions here as we hit early October, but such is life in New England. It's now 5:31. A hockey player in Walpole had to be med-flighted from Cadillac Ice Arena over the weekend. No details over the extent of the injuries, but we do know from Walpole police it was a 19-year-old had to be taken to the hospital by that medical helicopter. There was no other information other than it was an unfortunate accident on the ice during the normal course of a hockey game. Pushback from the city of Boston continues over the potential closure of the post office in Alston.
8: The Postal Service plans to permanently close the Alston post office, despite initially committing to opening a new location in the neighborhood. It was previously located at 47 Harvard Avenue, but was shuttered in 2019 due to structural problems with the building. Boston Mayor Michelle Wu, Congresswoman Ayanna Pressley, and Boston City Council President Liz Breeden are hosting a press conference in Alston at 4 o'clock, where they're expected to unveil how they'll push back on the proposed closure. If that ultimately happens, the roughly 87,000 Alston Brighton residents will only have one post office at their disposal in Brighton. Jared Brosnan, WBZ, Boston's News Radio.
7: 5:32, jackpots rising to begin the week. Powerball drawing tonight up to $467 million. One-time cash payout, just under $200 million. Still plenty of time to snatch up those tickets before tonight. By the way, Mega Millions tomorrow. That jackpot, $345 million. 5:32 now. How short is too short? New suggestions from the CDC when it comes to the flu.
9: That time of year has arrived. Look alive, he says.
10: Especially now that the flu season's coming around.
9: Because he's got a friend who's already fallen ill.
10: He just got diagnosed with the Rona.
9: Rhinovirus?
10: The rhinovirus. And he was afraid that I would catch it. I said, no, well, don't worry about it. Stay home.
9: Good suggestion. Yet one very few exercise, according to the CDC, which is trying to stall the spread of viruses this cold and flu season. But reports most people who get the flu head back to work or school too soon, less than the suggested 4 days after they first experience symptoms.
11: Yeah, I think it's very disrespectful to your coworkers at risk of infecting all of them. If you're sick, you need to isolate yourself.
9: Chris Fama, WBZ. Boston's News Radio.
7: And still to come here in just a few moments on WBZ News Radio, well, we became quite acquainted with the Tartan Army during the World Cup over the summer, and it looks like they're back in town. Get your party hats on. 5:33 as we're back out on those roadways Monday morning in Boston. We've got Lori Grandy with the Subaru Retailers of New England. All-wheel drive, traffic on the threes.
12: Northbound Expressway is our first stop. We're seeing heavier volume. First off, getting there, a 93 northbound from Route 37 to the Braintree split. Lots more folks now. It's getting slower. It's getting heavier, but it's still moving. Northbound Expressway, same deal. Granite Ave up towards Southampton Street. More folks traveling with you into the big city. But traffic continues to look good getting up towards the O'Neill Tunnel. We're in fabulous shape so far out there. The Tobin Bridge is moving well getting into the city. Lever Connector just starting to slow down getting around the Garden Curve on to Estero Drive. So far, airport tunnels are fine to and from Logan, if that's what your plans include this morning. Eastbound, Mass Pike, trouble-free, Millbury, all the way into Boston. Lori Grandy, WBZ's traffic on the threes.
7: And Lori, we are starting off comfortable here and cloudy in Boston. We've got sunshine on our doorstep and climbing up to a high of 71 degrees this afternoon. We're increasingly windy also throughout the course of the day. Not too bad out there right now with that breeze, but certainly will be windier throughout the course of this Monday. For tonight, expect some chilly evenings here this week. We're heading down to 46 in Boston, closer to 40 outside of town. Tomorrow, sunny, breezy, high of 62. Wednesday, we're up to 67. Thursday, 74, and we've got sunshine throughout. Right now, it's looking that it's going to extend all the way through the weekend with, again, those nice, comfortable days, but also some chilly nights. Right now in Boston, 57 degrees here with some clouds around. It is 5:35. Well, they're back. The Tartan Army returns to Boston, taking in some football, this time American style.
13: After a successful World Cup Scott takeover this summer, the Anchor Boston invited the Tartan Army back, this time for Scottoberfest.
14: We were so excited about the joy and the happiness and the energy that they brought to the city, and so we decided, why not bring them back for a little October action?
13: Turning the bar back into the Scotland House, but the Tartan Army, of course, had to throw in a little Scottish flair of their own. Some could say maybe a little Scottish luck is just what the Patriots needed for their win over Buffalo.
15: I'm too proud of the Patriots as my team now because it was such a good time here. So, no, I've been watching quite a lot.
14: Will you come back again, you think?
15: I'm allowed.
14: I assume it's an open invite to them anytime. Open invite. Anytime, absolutely.
7: WBZ-TV's Amanda Callahan. The Scots arrived with Patriots and Red Sox-themed tartans, which they gifted to the teams. I think we have a forever friendship with the Tartan Army. At 5:36, you don't have to be a fan to appreciate what transpired on the football field on Saturday afternoon at the Yale Bowl down in New Haven, Connecticut. WBZ's Charlie Bergeron explains.
16: After 14 seasons as the head football coach at Yale, Tony Reno stepped down in February due to failing health. Friday, at the age of 52, he passed away from a rare neurodegenerative brain condition.
17: In his 14 years as head coach, Reno became the second winningest coach in program history.
16: That tribute aired on ESPN Plus.
17: He devoted his life to serving others and approached every day with humility, compassion, and purpose.
16: And just one day after losing his father, Bulldogs quarterback Dante Reno took the field and took over the game, throwing for 298 yards and four touchdowns in a 41-24 win over Merrimack. Dante said he never considered not playing. He knew his dad would want him to play, and did he ever. Charlie Bergeron, WBZ, Boston's News Radio.
7: 5:37 now, Verity tops the box office, the third number one film from Anne Hathaway this year, after Devil Wears Prada 2 and The Odyssey. Resident Evil came in at number two over the weekend, $12.5 million, followed by Heart of the Best and Tom Cruise's latest Digger, only a fifth place disappointing showing, $8 million haul at the box office. Coming up on 5:38 here, Monday morning in Boston, we head over to Bloomberg for some business with Courtney Donahoe.
18: Electrical equipment maker Schneider Electric is betting big on artificial intelligence. It's buying industrial software firm PTC for $22.6 billion. The deal will add engineering software for industries including auto, aerospace, and medical technology. Schneider says its products, such as electrical panels and circuit breakers, are in 40% of American homes. Turning to trading, stocks are looking at small losses this morning. S&P futures are down 7 points. Dow futures are falling 35. This comes after gains for stocks on Friday on speculation the Federal Reserve won't be forced to raise interest rates anytime soon. And German drug maker Bayer plans to invest $2.2 billion in a new manufacturing site in the U.S. The factory in Ohio will make medicines for cancer, cardiovascular, and kidney diseases. The site is expected to create about 600 jobs. The announcement comes shortly after U.S. tariffs on imported drugs took effect in September.
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7: Still to come. 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Plus, we will introduce you to the hot dog champ at the Topps Field Fair. Not going to want to miss that one. Monday morning in Boston, it's 5:39.
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30: The Patriots take down the Bills 29-26 as Drake May throws three touchdown passes to overcome a pair of turnovers and leading the Pats to the win. After the game, May sounded like a huge weight was lifted off his shoulders, saying this is something they hope to build on.
31: It's relieving a little bit, but we still got some work left out there. I think we left our defense in some bad positions. We got the ball back, you know, twice in that third quarter where we got a chance to really put it on them, and I'm just proud of the way the guys fought.
30: The Pats face the Raiders in Foxborough next week. Las Vegas suffered their first loss of the season on Sunday, falling to Kansas City 30-27. And the Bruins welcome the Senators to TD Garden tonight as they look to bounce back from Saturday's loss in Minnesota. Puck drop is at 7:30. Dan Watkins, WBZ, Boston's News Radio.
7: 57 degrees here. We've got cloudy skies in Boston. And remember, on a busy Monday morning, if you're just getting started, heading out the front door, remember, you always have us on the go. 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As we're still working our way to daybreak here, we've got some clouds around, temperatures in the upper 50s, and we do have a good deal of sunshine that'll be on the way for today. 5:43 on this Monday morning. We check traffic every 10 minutes. 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Traffic on the threes. Here's Lori.
12: All right, lots more volume out there now. We're seeing that coming in on the Leverett Connector, getting onto Storrow Drive, and that'll affect the Tobin shortly, but still we're okay on Route 1 getting to the Tobin, and the airport tunnels are fine. 93 northbound, heavier, slower, Logan Express to the Braintree Split, and then more of you on the northbound side of the expressway now from Squanum Street, getting up towards, Southampton Street. For the most part, though, things are still moving very well at this early hour. No problems on the Pike. Routes 2 and 9 are fine. Things are looking good on the River Roads as well along the Charles this morning. And no major problems so far on 93 southbound, just heavier Methuen into Andover. Same deal through Woburn. Lori Grandy, WBZ's traffic on the threes.
7: And Lori, we are looking at just some clouds around at the moment. We're going to be staying dry for today, and also for a majority of this week, and that is some welcoming news after we've gotten quite a lot of rain here over the past week plus, including last night. There were some scattered showers around, but we're waking up nice and dry here this morning. Some beautiful sunshine on the way. Windy, a high of 71 set for your Monday afternoon, and we're looking at some chilly nights, but some real nice days this week and a whole lot of sunshine.
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7: And thank you so much for joining us on this Monday morning. I'm Jim McKay, and here are the five things you need to know. At 5:45, Boston City Council members not done fighting the Postal Service and their plans to not move forward, reopening the Alston Post Office. 19-year-old suffering serious injuries at the Cadillac Ice Arena in Walpole. Accident during a hockey game. It's unclear on the young player's condition, but had to take a medical helicopter to a local hospital. Getting close to $500 million. Big Powerball jackpot drawing tonight. Mega Millions growing near $350 million. That's tomorrow. And at the start of flu season, CDC is out with their isolation recommendations. If you know someone who contracts the virus, isolate longer. Make sure you're symptom-free for at least 24 hours before returning to work or school. It is 5:45. More information this morning regarding that mid-air attack by a co-pilot on a Fly Dubai flight last week. Officials say the 29-year-old had previously been flagged in Oman as a security risk by another airline.
1: Ofer Dubrovsky, he was sat in row 8 alongside his wife and his daughter. They had a pretty good view as the chaos started playing out, as a woman ran away from the cockpit saying that the captain had been stabbed. He says that lessons need to be learned, that the checks on pilots worldwide need to be revisited.
7: That is ABC's Tom Sufi Burridge reporting. Officials now investigating how the Omani national was cleared to be in the cockpit. Passengers and crew subdued the suspect before the plane landed safely in Saudi Arabia. Tensions run high after protesters clashed at the fourth annual Palestine Fest in Bridgeview, Illinois. Bridgeview Mayor Steve Landeck saying crowds became aggressive after a group led by far-right activist Jake Lang called for the death to Palestine during the festival.
2: We could any hateful message and any mischaracterization of our strong, vibrant, and united community. We will not tolerate violence or other behavior that threatens the safety of our community.
7: And the protests ended with multiple people suffering minor injuries, including at least two police officers. It's now 5:47. FBI Director Kash Patel is officially engaged. Patel and Alexis Wilkins, his now fiance, making the announcement on Sunday in posts on social media. Wilkins is a country music singer who has appeared in several television and film projects. The two started dating in early 2023. Elon Musk and officials have convinced a U.S. federal appeals court to stop Minnesota's ban on AI-generated fake nude images.
3: The decision comes as the technology and social media company pursue a lawsuit alleging the law is unconstitutional. The St. Louis-based 8th U.S. Circuit Court of Appeals, in its order, put the law on hold, granting a request for an injunction by XAI. A lower court judge last month had rejected Musk's bid for an order stopping the law. The state's anti-nudification law took effect on August 1st and prohibits website operators, software developers, and others from allowing users to create realistic images depicting an intimate body part that's not shown in an original photo. I'm Jennifer Kuiper.
7: It is now 5:48. A shooting at a homecoming block party in Vienna, Georgia, leaves two people dead and dozens injured. Local sheriff calling it a senseless act of violence.
4: A large party with people from different places, not just your locals. Sometimes problems come. And I had almost as many officers out last night as I did Friday night. And we were closing the gap on just about time to, you know, shut down everything because it was getting to the 2 o'clock mark. We were close. And all of a sudden, you know, gunfire erupts.
7: Search for the suspects continues today. New Hampshire Fish and Game officials say a hiker died over the weekend on a trail in Holderness. Emergency crews finding the 64-year-old victim on West Rattlesnake Mountain. Despite life-saving efforts from other hikers and first responders, they were unable to revive him. No additional information has been made available at this time.
30: Well, roughly 1,300 kids got a chance to see Wicked in Boston, thanks to the organization Rodman for Kids.
5: This is so much more than a fancy field trip for these groups from across our state. It unlocks new interests and ideas and shows these kids that everyone is welcome at the theater.
6: I am with The Common Room, which is a nonprofit based in Brighton that is a social club for people who are autistic. It was very generous, and we're just so grateful to be here.
8: I've seen the films of Wicked. I've never actually seen the play, so

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1: 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This priceless access to the performing arts would make anyone a sentimental man.
2: And I know I have what it takes to make it far. Being social and becoming friends with people is easy for me as a psych student.
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4: WBZ-TV's Julie McDonald. During its 25 years, Rodman for Kids has brought roughly 100,000 local kids to the theater. Let's hear it for this top dog.
5: Hot dog!
4: Well, for the second year in a row, Robert McGee of Rockaway, New York, the winner of this year's hot dog eating contest at the Topsfield Fair, he accomplished the mighty impressive feat of eating 12 quarter-pound hot dogs with buns in just 7 minutes. That grand prize? $208. You can buy a whole lot of Rolaids with that. McGee previously set the contest record by eating 13 hot dogs the year before. It's now 5:50. If you're looking for some extra cash, maybe check out that old stash of comic books in the attic.
6: Heritage Auctions just brought in nearly $10 million over a four-day event known as the Comic Art Signature Auction. And there were plenty of pieces from iconic comic book artists that sold for quite a pretty penny. Current DC Comics president Jim Lee had the cover from issue 6 of his 1992 X-Men run sell for $437,000. Not far behind him was Joe Shuster's original cover art for 1940s Action Comics 22, which sold for $300,000. Topping both of them was Jerry Robinson's original art for the cover of Detective Comics 68, which released in 1942. It was the first cover appearance of the infamous Batman villain Two-Face and sold for $475,000 at auction. However, Frank Miller and Klaus Janson stole the show, with three pages from their 1979 Daredevil run selling for a total of $1,006,250. Luke Spear, WBZ, Boston's News Radio.
4: 551. Coming up here in just a few moments, while you may look to a handful of nuts to help out and improve your sleep, we'll explain that story in just a few moments. Whole lot more to get to as well. We've got Lori Grandy with traffic. That's first, and it's on the way next. Monday morning in Boston. It is 5:52.
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4: And we've got some clouds around here in Boston. We're at 57 degrees. It is 5:53. And we're off and running here. Traffic every 10 minutes brought to you by the Subaru Retailers of New England. All-wheel drive. Traffic on the threes. Here's Lori.
11: Okay, so it's basically the usual building volume out there right now. 93 northbound heavy and slower at Logan Express to the Braintree split. It's getting heavy as well through Braintree on Route 3 now. And traffic continues to build northbound expressway Adams Street to Southampton Street. Still not terrible downtown. However, we are seeing that heavy volume stop and go action happening on the Leverett Connector, coming off of 93, getting onto Storrow Drive, starting to slow as well on the Tobin Bridge through the Chelsea curves. But at this early hour, it's still moving out there. The airport tunnels are doing okay. The Pike is in good shape as well from Millbury all the way into Boston. Routes 2 and 9 are also looking good so far. Lori Grant, WBZ's traffic on the 3s.
4: Lori, that forecast, we are working on daybreak still here, but we've got a whole lot of sunshine in that forecast this week. As we check in, WBZ AccuWeather meteorologist Joe Lundberg.
5: Clouds and any fog will give way to lots of sunshine in time today. It'll become windy for the afternoon with a high of 72. Clear tonight, breezy and cooler, low 46 in the city, closer to 40 for some inland suburbs. Tomorrow, nice and sunny, breezy and cool, high 62. For Wednesday, mostly sunny and becoming breezy for the afternoon, high 67. Thursday, plenty of sunshine, breezy and warmer, high 74. I'm AccuWeather meteorologist Joe Lundberg, WBZ, Boston's News Radio.
4: 57 degrees here. We've got clouds around in Boston. It is 5:55 on WBZ News Radio. Two astronauts with deep ties to New England will soon be back on solid ground after spending 6 months in space.
9: Astronaut Jack Hathaway was born in Connecticut, went to school in Newport. Jessica Meir, born in Maine, educated at Brown, and even worked at Harvard. She handed over command of the ISS this weekend.
12: But what you can't prepare for when you come to space, you're like a newborn child. You don't know how to feed yourself, how to get water, how to go to the bathroom. And it's those things that blend into the background back down on Earth that are the most challenging things up here.
9: Hathaway, Meir, the rest of Crew 12 will depart the station around 1 Wednesday morning, splashing down before noon off the California coast. Rory O'Neill, WBZ, Boston's News Radio.
4: New research showing having some walnuts at dinner time may improve your sleep. People who ate 40 grams of walnuts with dinner for 8 weeks slept better and they were less drowsy during the day. While walnuts contain melatonin, a hormone that regulates sleep, and tryptophan, chemical the body uses to create melatonin. Study also finds adding walnuts to your diet can improve digestion, lower cholesterol levels, balance your mood, promote healthy aging. They're also delicious. And astronomers have detected the first ever radio signal from a planet outside the solar system.
13: The discovery traces repeating radio bursts that seem to come from the exoplanet Beta Pictoris b, located 63 light years from Earth. The planet is about 12 times the size of Jupiter and is one of three planets orbiting a young star that's nearly two times the size of the sun. Researchers said processes tied to the planet's magnetic field created the radio signal. Researchers noted the reports have not yet completed peer review, which is currently underway and will take the next few months. I'm Mark Mayfield.
4: It's 5:57. 6 o'clock news on the way next. We are talking colleges. Boston traffic. Some pretty big jackpots this week and maybe another odd to cut down on your drinking, even if you only have a few glasses of your favorite drink a week. We've got Jeff Brown, Lori Grandy, your 6 o'clock news on the way next.
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24: Good morning, 6 o'clock. You know, it strikes me that I am not in the mood for Monday. We're waking up under partly cloudy skies and 57 degrees here in the city. 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Nonetheless, welcome to Monday morning. I'm Jeff Brown as Boston puts one foot in front of the other.
5: Clouds and patchy fog will give way to plenty of sunshine in time today. It'll become windy for the afternoon with a high reaching 72.
24: That is WBZ AccuWeather meteorologist Joe Lundberg. Looks like it's going to be bright and sunny for days on end this week. Any given Sunday, the Patriots stun the Bills on the road. The Pats get the surprisingly tough Raiders next weekend in Foxborough. Sunday night football, the Panthers top Detroit, and Monday night football will wrap up week 4 tonight. The Falcons visit the Saints. The Bruins are back on Garden Ice tonight. The Senators come to call. It's a 7:30 puck drop on Causeway Street. College gets an F this morning, and we've just started the fall semester. WBC's Drew Mulholland is here with an update. Good morning, Andrew.
25: Morning, Jeffrey. Yeah, a new survey finds a record low number of Americans believe going to college is crucial for success. Fewer than one-third say higher ed is worth the old college try. The Gallup poll finds the staggering plummet in opinion comes a little more than a decade after 70% gave college life the big thumbs up. Not only that, more freshmen are dropping out to move back home with mom and dad.
24: Oh, man, college. Couldn't say a bad word about it. All right. Thank you, Drew. Health officials are out with a new warning over drinks and apps.
26: Massachusetts DPH has posted guidance on drinking alcohol, which essentially warns that even a little could be too much when it comes to your health. So a nightly glass of wine or after dinner nightcap could be doing your body more harm than you might think. In the short term, alcohol ruins the quality of sleep and can contribute to weight gain. The health department stresses even moderate drinking carries risks. 1 to 2 drinks a week, that's considered low risk. 3 to 6 drinks a week is a moderate risk level, raising the risk for certain cancers. High risk is 7 or more drinks a week, where the risk of heart disease and stroke goes up. Sherry Small, WBZ, Boston's News Radio.
24: No luck in the lottery this weekend, so the nation's jackpots continue to grow. Powerball is getting closer to $500 million with tonight's combo. Mega Millions is closing in on $350 million tomorrow night. And in Massachusetts, Megabucks is beginning to get bigger in the britches, too, with $1.3 million on the line for tonight's drawing at 9 o'clock. Longtime plans to extend a controversial traffic pattern in Boston now officially put on ice.
27: The center running bus lane on Columbus Ave in Roxbury has been both lauded and criticized, depending who you ask. Some say it's sped up bus commute times. Others say it's created more traffic. But after 5 years and plans to extend the center bus lane between Jackson Square and Ruggles Station, the city will instead introduce bus lanes that run closer to the sidewalk. Now, still in the works are plans to transform Blue Hill Ave with center running bus lanes, which have its own share of supporters and critics. In Roxbury, James Rojas, WBZ, Boston's News Radio.
24: 6:03 coming up on WBZ News Radio this morning. It's fight night at the football game. We'll tell you about the fallout coming up next. In the meantime, let's check in with Laurie Grandy and the Subaru Retailers of New England all-wheel drive traffic on the threes. Morning, sunshine.
28: Good morning, Jeffrey. Good morning, everybody. We're starting to see that building volume
1: jam out there. It's happening. There's more of you on 24 northbound now through Brockton. 95, so far so good from Attleboro getting to 93. Just more folks out there right now. Let's check out the expressway with Kristen Eck. She's got the Needham Bank traffic drone report.
2: Oh, good morning, Lori. Things are starting to get heavy getting into the HOV lane on the expressway northbound. If you're not using that, if you're sticking with the main travel lanes, those delays begin right around Adams Street. You have lots of company from there heading up toward Columbia Road. Kristen Eck in the Needham Bank Traffic Drone Report.
1: All right, 93 is southbound heavier through Andover, River Road to Dascom Road. Also dealing with some heavier volume through Medford right now, but still the lower deck is okay. That lever connector, though, is getting slow end-to-end onto Storrow Drive. Lori Grandy, WBZ's traffic on the threes.
24: Well, we're getting started on the right foot here in Boston this morning. It might be hard to tell as we approach sunrise under partly to mostly cloudy skies at the moment. It's 57 degrees right now, but AccuWeather meteorologist Joe Lundberg says these clouds will give way to plenty of sunshine today and highs will be in the upper 60s to low 70s. It's going to be a very dry week, it looks like, at least for the work week and then long term into the weekend as well. Very little opportunities for rain coming up, which spells a good week at the Topsfield Fair. We're expecting more seasonable temperatures tomorrow with highs in the upper 50s to low 60s, warming back up to around 70 degrees towards midweek. Right now, it's 57 under cloudy skies at 6:05 on this Monday morning. The U.S. Coast Guard calls off two searches in the waters off the Massachusetts coast.
3: Six people are missing after a medical transfer plane went down off the coast of Nantucket early Saturday. U.S. Coast Guard Rear Admiral Matthew Lake with more on the rescue efforts.
6: During the search, Coast Guard crews were successfully able to locate a debris field that's been now determined to be associated with the missing aircraft.
3: Little is known about the six people on board, other than four were Canadians and two were Bermudians. The plane took off from Bermuda en route to Logan, but never made it after reporting electrical issues. Jared Brosnan, WBZ, Boston's News Radio.
24: And another Coast Guard search off Manchester-by-the-Sea is now over after that vessel hit the rocks, one missing, another man dead, a third man has been sent to the hospital, and a dog on board that boat has been rescued and reunited with its family. The future is now in Cambridge. The city holds a lottery today for public safety's sake.
7: Today, 40 Cambridge residents will find out if they've been selected to serve on the Civic Assembly. These residents will give input about decisions being made in their neighborhoods, specifically regarding public safety and surveillance technology, like gunshot detection systems and video surveillance cameras in parks. The Cambridge City Council asked the city to assemble the band of residents that will be selected during a public lottery event this evening. City officials mailed invitations to 15,000 random households last month, with the first assembly date being held later this month. Emma Friedman, WBZ, Boston's News Radio.
24: And new this morning, the Nobel Prizes have begun to be awarded, and three scientists have won the 2026 prize in medicine for their research on how the brain works. Their work uses light to study and control brain cells. The three scientists will all share in millions of dollars in prize money. Fights at Friday Night Lights. And more students could soon face charges.
8: Wild night on Friday at the Whitman Hanson Silver Lake High School football game. And now Hanson police are pursuing charges against one student. More charges could be coming. There were several fights that broke out with police officers getting struck in some of the scrums. One student is accused of kicking another student in the head and using a knife in the attack. Hanson police put out a post on social media condemning the wild behavior and warned those involved will face consequences. Jim McKay, WBZ, Boston's News Radio.
24: Wall Street may be getting ready to burn the candle at both ends. It's 6:07. Let's find out more now from Bloomberg Business and Courtney Donahoe. Good morning, Courtney.
10: Yeah. Good morning. It's getting ready to stay open a lot later. Starting December 6th, a number of major stock exchanges plan to add an overnight session running from 9 p.m. to 4 a.m. Eastern Time. The goal is to make it easier for investors around the world to trade U.S. stocks, but also compete more effectively with the rise in crypto and prediction markets. The NASDAQ and the New York Stock Exchange's electronic arm are among those making the move. Checking on your money this morning, stock futures are slightly lower after the NASDAQ closed at a record high on Friday. The softer-than-expected jobs report has traders betting the Federal Reserve will not raise interest rates this month. S&P futures are down 14 points. Dow futures are falling 100. I'm Courtney Donahoe, Bloomberg Business on WBZ Boston's News Radio.
24: Still to come, American boys are a friend of mine. Country is king and controversial in Foxborough. We'll explain next. Good morning, it's 6:08.
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8: Patriots beat the Bills 29-26 in Buffalo on Sunday to improve to 2-2 on the season. The Pats overcame a late fourth quarter deficit as Efton Chisholm hauled in a one-handed touchdown catch with less than 2 minutes to go to give New England the lead for good. Head coach Mike Vrabel sounded pretty happy with his team's performance against the first place Bills.
28: They have an excellent football team. And we have great staff, excellent players, and you know, we're lucky to get out of here and with a win, but it does get us back into the race.
8: The Pats take on the Raiders in Foxborough next week. Elsewhere in the NFL, the Saints host the Falcons on Monday Night Football, and the Bruins face the Senators at TD Garden tonight. Puck drop is at 7:30. 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
13: All right, 6:13, bright and early. Not so bright, but it is early on a Monday morning. Let's check on the roads now with Laurie Grandy and the Subaru Retailers of New England. 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
1: Okay, so we're seeing heavier volume down 24 northbound slows through Brockton. We're also seeing a lot more volume on Route 3 northbound through Weymouth into Braintree now. And 93 northbound is heavy approaching the expressway and the Braintree split there. Let's get a check of the expressway with Kristen Eck. She's got the Needham Bank traffic drone report.
2: Well, Lori, things are very busy here on the expressway. Northbound delays start getting in the HOV lane, but again, from just after Furnaceburg Parkway, and that goes up toward the Fortress Building. Kristen Eck and the Needham Bank Traffic Drone Report.
1: Now, coming in from the north, 93 southbound, heavier through Andover, approaching 125, and again through Medford now, approaching Mystic Valley Parkway. Gets slow getting to the Zakim Bridge. Lever Connector is full now. We are dealing with heavier volume. Tobin Bridge, it's slowing through the Chelsea curves to the center span. And Route 3 southbound, heavy through Chelmsford now, getting down into Billerica. Lori Grandy, WBZ's traffic on the 3s.
24: On Monday, back at us in a hurry, it seems, and under mostly cloudy skies as we get started together on this Monday morning. We're at 57 degrees right now in Boston.
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24: Well, despite the first glance this morning, it actually is going to turn into a very nice kind of day with plenty of sunshine busting through later on with high temperatures right around 70. Thank you for being with us and starting your work week off with us. It is Monday morning, October 5th. I'm Jeff Brown, and here are the five things you need to know at 6:14. Exit ramp, the United States moves with speed to get all of its B-1 bombers out of a military base in the United Kingdom on concerns that Iran has made that base a target for attacks. Super AI, President Trump creates a super intelligence force. It's designed to keep America one step ahead of the rest of the world on the stampeding technology. Staying in its lane, Boston and the MBTA agree to abandon plans to extend a center-running bus lane in Roxbury over safety concerns. More bang for the buck. Governor Healey is expected to make a major announcement today about energy costs this winter at a news conference coming up this morning. It's almost the season of the sick. And health experts say if you get sick this season, stay home.
0: That time of year has arrived. Look alive, he says.
5: Especially now that the flu season is coming around.
0: Because he's got a friend who's already fallen ill.
5: He just got diagnosed with the Rona.
0: Rhinovirus?
5: The rhinovirus. And he was afraid that I would catch it. I said, no, well, don't worry about it. Stay home.
0: Good suggestion. Yet one very few exercise, according to the CDC, which is trying to stall the spread of viruses this cold and flu season, but reports most people who get the flu head back to work or school too soon, less than the suggested 4 days after they first experience symptoms.
17: Yeah, I think it's very disrespectful to your coworkers at risk of infecting all of them. If you're sick, you need to isolate yourself.
0: Chris Fama, WBZ. Boston's News Radio.
24: Do you like the walnuts, Laurie? Do you?
1: I could, take or leave them. Yourself?
24: See, the reason I bring this up is because there's new research this morning that shows eating some walnuts at dinner time may improve your sleep at bedtime.
1: Nice. Okay.
24: How, you ask?
1: How?
24: People who ate a few walnuts for 8 weeks every night not only slept better, but they're less drowsy during the day. And why is that, you ask? Walnuts contain melatonin.
1: Isn't that something? I had no idea.
24: Right? Might be worth. If you can stand it, you might want to eat some walnuts. That obviously is a hormone that regulates sleep and tryptophan. It also contains tryptophan. It's like eating a little turkey every night.
1: Aww.
24: It's a chemical the body uses to create melatonin. So the study also finds adding walnuts to your diet can help improve digestion, lower cholesterol, balance your mood, and promote healthy aging. Let's get
1: I'll
24: some
1: eat
24: walnuts
1: them
24: for dinner
1: I'll eat
24: time.
1: I always knew nuts were my friends.
24: Right. You don't have to be a football fan to appreciate what happened at Yale University this weekend.
18: After 14 seasons as the head football coach at Yale, Tony Reno stepped down in February due to failing health. Friday, at the age of 52, he passed away from a rare neurodegenerative brain condition.
19: In his 14 years as head coach, Reno became the second winningest coach in program history.
18: That tribute aired on ESPN+.
19: He devoted his life to serving others and approached every day with humility, compassion, and purpose.
18: And just one day after losing his father, Bulldogs quarterback Dante Reno took the field and took over the game, throwing for 298 yards and four touchdowns in a 41-24 win over Merrimack. Dante said he never considered not playing. He knew his dad would want him to play, and did he ever. Charlie Bergeron, WBZ, Boston's News Radio.
13: It's 6:18, right back on that horse on this Monday morning under cloudy skies. It's 57 right now in Boston. Some sunshine, though, on the way. About 1,300 kids recently got a chance to see Wicked in Boston, thanks to the organization Rodman for Kids.
3: This is so much more than a fancy field trip for these groups from across our state. It unlocks new interests and ideas and shows these kids that everyone is welcome at the theater.
6: I am with The Common Room, which is a nonprofit based in Brighton that is a social club for people who are autistic. It was very generous, and we're just so grateful to be here.
7: I've seen the films of Wicked. I've never actually seen the play, so I'm actually really excited to see the showstopper Defying Gravity live.
20: After all, everyone deserves a chance to fly. This priceless access to the performing arts would make anyone a sentimental man.
21: And I know I have what it takes to make it far. Being social and becoming friends with people is easy for me as a psych student.
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13: WBZ TV's Julie McDonald says during its 25 years, Rodman for Kids has brought roughly 100,000 local kids to the theater. Speaking of the movie theater, Verity tops the box office this weekend.

0: Gillette Stadium has announced that Zach Bryan broke their attendance record during his show. According to the stadium, Bryan brought in 73,538 fans, which shattered the record of more than 71,000 people set by Ed Sheeran back in 2023. The Grammy winner attracted attention online as him and his band wore Free Palestine shirts. And that all comes weeks after rapper Macklemore was barred from opening for Ed Sheeran at Gillette Stadium by Patriots owner Robert Kraft, after Macklemore had made pro-Palestinian comments while on stage in New Jersey. Meanwhile, Bryan is set to wrap up the tour with his next show in Auburn, Alabama, on Saturday. Shane Stokes, WBZ, Boston's News Radio.
1: Rockstar Tom Morello's Power to the People show, big hit in Maryland this weekend. Also on stage, Bruce Springsteen, Foo Fighters, Joan Baez, Dave Matthews. Morello spoke with Rolling Stone about the night and the Ed Sheeran Macklemore saga.
2: It's, in some ways, it's a distraction, and in some ways, it's the whole thing. It's a distraction because, you know, Ed Sheeran is not a victim or someone we should be focusing on, nor is Macklemore. The war crimes that were brought to the fore on the stage by Macklemore's speech are the ones that should be the primary focus.
1: 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We'll check traffic and weather together. Coming up next.
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4: 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Kristen Eck.
5: 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I've been doing traffic for 29 years, and I've never seen a police chase through backed up traffic.
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1: 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Traffic on the Threes. It's Monday. Laurie, what you got?
10: We do have a couple of issues out there in Wilmington. First off, there's a disabled vehicle on 93 southbound. It's in the breakdown lane just before Route 62, but it's already heavy through there, so it is causing extra delays now. 495 northbound meantime in Merrimack. There is a crash right near the Merrimack rest area there. Again, that's on the northbound side of 495. We'll keep you posted on that. Let's get a check of Route 3 on the South Shore with Kristen Eck. She's got the Needham Bank traffic drone report.
5: Lori, the brake lights make their first appearance here on Route 3 northbound. Right after Derby Street in Hingham, you're going to be very slow down the hill down to Route 18 in Weymouth, and it stays busy beyond that up toward Union Street and the Bergen Parkway. Kristen Eck and the Needham Bank traffic drone report.
10: It's heavy, 93 northbound and Route 3 northbound, like Kristen was mentioning, getting to the expressway. And once you're on the expressway there, it's about a 25-minute ride between Braintree and Boston. Heavier now over on the getting through the Tobin Bridge or onto the Tobin Bridge from Route 1. It slows at Carter Street to the center span, 93 southbound. Not only heavy through Andover, but also slow through Medford now, approaching Medford Square to the Zakim Bridge. Lori Grandy, WBZ's traffic on the Threes.
1: Let's check the four-day WBZ AccuWeather forecast now. 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Meteorologist Joe Lundberg joins us. Looks like it's going to be a nice

0: at your weather, Joe.
1: I think so, Jeff. It's going to start out today with clouds, but then the sun will come out as we get through the mid to late morning hours, and then the wind will really crank up and just chase away all the moisture. Sunny and windy this afternoon, up to 72. Breezy, cooler tonight behind this cold front that comes through later today. Clear skies will drop to 46 in the city, closer to 40 inland. Sunny skies tomorrow, breezy at about 10 degrees cooler at 62. After a chilly night tomorrow night, maybe some frost in a few of the coldest spots inland, sunny skies will dominate for the rest of the week. Wednesday's high 67. We get up to 74 Thursday and probably near 70 on Friday. I'm back here with the meteorologist Joe Lundberg, WBZ, Boston's News Radio.
0: And some clouds as we get ready for sunrise here in Boston. It's 57 now in the city.
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0: 626 New England business this morning. Beacon Hill bean counters are waiting on some numbers today. The revenue numbers for the month of September are expected to be dropped later today. Officials say September is a pretty significant month for tax collections in the Commonwealth. A sneak peek at the early returns reveals we might be in for a huge increase compared to the same month last year. The target is more than $5 billion, which would smash the figures from September of last year. Healthcare in Massachusetts seems to be in critical condition. Thousands of nurses are getting ready to walk out on strike next week. The Mass Nurses Association says these 4,000 who will take the job action against Brigham and Women's Hospital in Boston would be the biggest open-ended strike in Massachusetts history. Nurses at Boston Medical Center have also authorized a strike action, but no date has been set as of yet. Clouds in Boston.
3: Monday morning, you showed up fine.
0: We've got some sunshine moving in later. Temperatures will be in the upper 60s. 60s to low 70s, a perfect kiss to get us started on what promises to be a very long work week. Coming up on WBZ News Radio this morning, the Coast Guard calls off two searches off the Massachusetts mainland. It is Nobel Prize Week, and the prize in medicine has just been announced, and the Red Sox officially put a wrap on the year 2026. Those stories and more coming up next on WBZ.

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3: Good morning, 6:30. Monday morning, all of a sudden here in Boston, and we're getting started under partly to mostly cloudy skies. It's 57 degrees out the door this morning. Thanks for setting up shop with us this early Monday morning. I'm Jeff Brown. We've got this week teed up perfectly. Autumn's time to shine.
4: Clouds will yield to sunshine today. It'll become windy this afternoon with a high of the low 70s.
3: WBZ AccuWeather meteorologist Joe Lundberg. Looks like sunshine coming up all this week. Very few, if any, chances for rain. New this morning, three scientists win the 2026 Nobel Prize in Medicine for their research on how the brain functions. Their work uses light to study and control brain cells. The trio will share about $1.2 million in prize money. Two North Shore senior citizens are rescued after their car ends up in a local lake.
5: Beverly police say the pair, who were in their 80s, were rescued by a Good Samaritan after their car entered that body of water early Friday. They were treated by EMS and taken home by a family member. It's not known how the vehicle ended up in that lake. Jim McKay, WBZ, Boston's News Radio.
3: U.S. Coast Guard calls off two searches in the waters off Massachusetts. A missing medical transport flight from Bermuda to Boston vanishes off Nantucket. Despite a desperate weekend search, U.S. Coast Guard Rear Admiral Matthew Lakes.
6: I want you to know that my thoughts and those of every Coast Guard crew member are with the families.
3: No sign of the four Canadians and two nationals from Bermuda on board. Also, a search is suspended for a missing boater off the coast of Manchester-by-the-Sea after officials say that vessel hit rocks, throwing three passengers overboard. Two others pulled from the water, but a 65-year-old man did not survive. A dog, also located on board that vessel, which was spinning out of control, has now been reunited with its family. Well, the Patriots have quieted the doubters, at least for a few days, with a surprising victory over the Bills in Buffalo. The Raiders come to Gillette next. Major League Baseball playoffs, the Braves top the Dodgers to even that series at a game apiece. Down to their last strike, the Brewers strike last and beat the Padres. They take a 2-0 lead in the National League Division Series. And the Bruins will host the Senators at the Garden coming up tonight. A controversial decision at the post office is not going away quietly.
7: The Postal Service plans to permanently close the Alston Post Office, despite initially committing to opening a new location in the neighborhood. It was previously located at 47 Harvard Avenue, but was shuttered in 2019 due to structural problems with the building. Boston Mayor Michelle Wu, Congresswoman Ayanna Pressley, and Boston City Council President Liz Breeden are hosting a press conference in Alston at 4 o'clock, where they're expected to unveil how they'll push back on the proposed closure. If that ultimately happens, the roughly 87,000 Alston Brighton residents will only have one post office at their disposal in Brighton. Jared Brosnan, WBZ, Boston's News Radio.
3: Let's check the roads on this Monday morning. It's 6:33, and Laurie Grandy is here with a check on the Subaru Retailers of New England all-wheel drive traffic on the threes.
8: All right, getting kind of heavy downtown right now. First off, 93 southbound is slow from right around Medford Square getting to the Zakin Bridge. It's also tied up now in the Leverett Connector. The Tobin Bridge traffic is jammed up at Carter Street approaching the center span. All right, let's find out what's happening now on Route 3 on the South Shore with Kristen Eck. She's got the Needham Bank traffic drone report.
9: It remains slow, Laurie, on the expressway northbound from Derby Street in Hingham, right up past Union Street in Braintree as you approach the entrance to the expressway in Braintree. Kristen Eck in the Needham Bank traffic drone report.
8: Heavier now, 24 northbound through Brockton. It's slowing as well in Merrimack. This is 495 northbound right near the Merrimack rest area. A crash is being cleared from the breakdown lane there. By the way, the northbound side of the expressway slows up at Adams Street now, about a 25-minute ride in, and the Pike is heavier
10: through Framingham, approaching the Natick Service Plaza. Lori Grandy, WBZ's traffic on the threes.
3: Looks like cloudy skies at sunrise in Boston, 57 here in the city right now. This is actually going to be a pretty nice looking day. These clouds will break up. Sunshine is going to break through. We'll see plenty of sun later today and increasingly windy with gusts about 30 to 35 miles per hour from time to time today. Temperatures will be around 70, and that wind is what is actually going to be keeping temperatures in check for tomorrow. It's the beginning of a cold front moving through the area. It's not going to bring any rain our way for the next several days, but it will bring a chill to the air tomorrow morning as temps do not get out of the 50s, maybe the low 60s tomorrow afternoon. A crisp autumn day in the offing tomorrow. Sunshine continues to persist on Wednesday, Thursday, and Friday, and it looks

0: like right now into the weekend as well, with daytime highs later in the week in the 60s and maybe low 70s. 57 right now under cloudy skies at sunrise here in the city. 6:35 this Monday morning, a top dog has been crowned in Topps Field.
1: For the second year in a row, Robert McGee of Rockaway, New York, is the winner of this year's hot dog eating contest at the Topps Field Fair. He accomplished the mighty impressive feat of eating 12 quarter-pounder hot dogs with buns, and he takes home a giant check with a not-so-giant payout of $208. But it's not about the money, is it? McGee previously set the contest record by eating 13 hot dogs last year. Matt Phipps, WBZ Boston's News Radio.
0: The hayride in upstate New York goes haywire this weekend, and at least six people are hurt. One airlifted to a local hospital. Law enforcement officials say they actually got a close look at what appeared to be a tractor pulling that hayride filled with about 20 passengers, moving at a high rate of speed before losing control and flipping over. All of the injured taken to local hospitals, conditions unknown. U.S. suddenly pulls its fleet of about a dozen Air Force B-1 bombers from an airbase in the United Kingdom, following threats from Iran that left that base a target. This unusual move comes with unprecedented speed. Officials say the aircraft will return to their respective bases in the United States. The pullout from RAF Fairford comes a week after a suspected plot to attack the airfield used by U.S. forces during the war with Iran. That plot was blown up. Five suspects were in custody and have since been released. President Trump continues to pull the strings of artificial intelligence, now known as super intelligence. The president announces the creation of a super intelligence force that he says will be headed up by National Intelligence Director Jay Clayton and be responsible for the government's accountability of this stampeding industry. The president says the force will protect the interests and improve the lives of all Americans in an attempt to keep the United States number one as the world's leader in AI. Well, if you listen closely, you can hear wedding bells in the future. FBI Director Kash Patel and his girlfriend, country singer Alexis Wilkins, say they're now engaged. The announcement on social media over the weekend, the 27-year-old Wilkins flashes the bling in a photo with 46-year-old Patel. They've been dating since before Patel took over at the FBI. Wilkins posts, "Went and got the law involved." No word on save the date cards as of yet. No luck in the lottery this weekend, so the nation's jackpots and one local jackpot continues to grow. WBZ's Drew Mulholland, you playing?
2: I'm playing, I think.
0: Okay.
2: Yeah. Powerball is getting close to $500 million with tonight's combo unlocked at 11 p.m. Are you playing?
0: You did not ask, and I haven't decided yet.
2: Okay.
0: I don't know why my uncertainty, but, you know.
2: Mega Millions is close to $350 million tomorrow night, and in Massachusetts. Mega Bucks has $1.3 million on the line for tonight's draw. And how about that? That'll do, right?
0: I think that's acceptable.
2: Mega Bucks just shattered its own record with nearly $30 million win about a month ago.
0: Yeah, that's more acceptable,
2: that's
0: isn't
2: more
0: it?
2: More acceptable,
0: yeah, that'd
2: yes.
0: be nice. Yeah. Boy, you can dream, can't you?
2: Money, money, money, money.
0: You can't win if you don't play, right? That's what they say?
2: That is, yes.
0: All right, well, better play. 6:38, let's play with your money on Wall Street this morning with Bloomberg Business. Here's Courtney Donahoe.
3: Well, good morning. Traders are weighing the impact of a slowdown in the jobs market. The U.S. added just 29,000 jobs last month, but this is taking pressure off the Federal Reserve to raise interest rates. S&P futures, they're down 16 points. Dow futures falling 110. NASDAQ down 100. Meantime, Apple says a small number of AT&T customers who recently upgraded to the iPhone 18 Pro Max will need to replace their devices after a glitch causes folks to lose their cellular service. The issue has prevented people from making calls, accessing data, or sending and receiving messages. Apple says it's fixed the problem, but customers whose phones are already affected will need to swap them out for a new device. The $1,300 phone went on sale over 2 weeks ago. I'm Courtney Donahoe, Bloomberg Business on WBZ Boston's News Radio.
0: Still to come. You and I. Two's company and three's a crowd. We'll explain coming up next. It's 6:39.
4: Donald Trump and John Sununu want you to play pretend.
5: Pretend that I'm on the ballot.
4: Pretend that the war in Iran isn't driving up gas prices. Or that tariffs aren't raising costs. Or that tax cuts for the drug and insurance companies aren't rigging the system. John Sununu wants you to pretend that he doesn't stand with Donald Trump. But the truth?
6: I appreciate the endorsement.
4: John Sununu and Donald Trump, making life more expensive for Granite Staters.
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14: The Patriots get back in the win column by beating the Bills 29-26. Efton Chisholm made a one-handed touchdown grab late in the fourth quarter to give the Pats the lead for good. Chisholm told reporters afterwards what was going through his head as he made the catch.
15: When I'm out there and, you know, the ball's in the air, I kind of black out. I kind of in that little flow state. I saw it in the air. Drake gave me an opportunity, and I just, you know, you got to come down with those opportunities. You don't know how many you get.
14: Next up for the Pats, they take on the Raiders Sunday in Foxborough. The Bruins face the Senators at TD Garden tonight. Puck drop is at 7:30, and Red Sox leadership is scheduled to have their end-of-season press conference later on today. Team President Sam Kennedy, Chief Baseball Officer Craig Breslow, and manager Chad Tracy are all expected to speak to reporters. Dan Watkins, WBZ, Boston's News Radio.
0: All right, let's check the roads at 6:43 this Monday morning. Laurie's here with a look at the Subaru Retailers of New England all-wheel drive traffic on the threes.
16: Trouble. We have some problems right now in North Attleboro, 95 northbound. It's an accident just after Route 152, so watch out for delays there. Also now on 24 northbound, getting word of another crash. This is in Brockton just before Route 27. We'll keep you posted on that. We continue to deal with delays as well. 495 northbound in Merrimack. This is right near the Merrimack rest area. They're just finishing clearing that crash there. All right, let's get a check of the lower end of 128 with Kristen Eck. She's got the Needham Bank traffic drone report.
17: Laurie, things are already very slow on 128 northbound from 95 in Canton up past Route 1 in Dedham. Let's up a little bit after that, but you're still going to find reduced speeds heading up the hill toward 109. Kristen Eck and the Needham Bank traffic drone report.
16: Storrow Drive westbound, we're dealing with stop-and-go traffic now. Beacon Street to Mass Ave, it's heavy as well. 93 southbound through Andover, then from Medford Square to the Zakim Bridge and the usual delays eastbound Mass Pike. It's heavy through Framingham now, approaching the Natick Service Plaza. Lori Grandy, WBZ's traffic on the threes.
0: Sunrise right now in Greater Boston. Unfortunately, it's not much to see under cloudy skies for the most part. It's 57 right now in the city. Sunshine going to break these clouds up in due time. We'll see temperatures rising to the lower 70s later.
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0: Great start to the work week on the way. It'll feel a lot like fall coming up tomorrow, but overall, this is going to be a bright and sunny week with very few opportunities for rain, and that looks like it's going to take us up to and including a portion of the coming weekend. Good to be with you on this Monday morning. It is October 5th. I'm Jeff Brown, and here are the five things you need to know at 6:45. The search is over. The U.S. Coast Guard calls off two searches, one off Nantucket for a missing medical transport flight, the other a missing boater off Manchester. By the sea. Trouble behind the wheel. A South Shore man faces attempted murder charges after police say he deliberately ran down two students at Bridgewater State University. All rise. The U.S. Supreme Court opens a new session effective this morning with voter rights, climate change, and deportation efforts taking center stage. Clinging to life, the lawyer for an inmate on Tennessee's death row, Krista Pike, says she has not regained consciousness since last week's botched execution. The fastest growing sport in high school athletics gets a critical first down in Massachusetts.
12: Caleb Balamotis is the coach for the girls' flag football team at Greater Lowell Tech. Right now, it's a club sport, but Kayla and her co-founder of the group All Girls Flag want it sanctioned by the MIAA.
18: It's getting really big in colleges, and it being an actual varsity sport, they'll get scouted, more scholarship opportunities.
12: On Thursday, Kayla's group submitted the official application and letters of support, the first major hurdle of a long official process.
18: Letters of support that we needed from schools that were already involved in the program or planning to be involved in the program. I believe we got over 60 and we needed 58.
12: If approved, Kayla says she hopes to have girls' high school flag football in Massachusetts sanctioned by 2028.
19: Are you kidding?
12: In Lowell, Sherry Small, WBZ Boston's News Radio.
0: Meantime, college gets an F these days. New survey finds a record low number of Americans believe going to college is actually crucial for future career success. Fewer than one-third say higher education is worth the old college try. The Gallup poll finds the staggering plummet in opinion comes a little more than a decade after 70% of us gave college life a big thumbs up. Not only that, more freshmen are dropping out of college these days and moving back home with mom and dad. Two astronauts with deep ties to New England will soon be back on solid ground after spending 6 months in space.
20: Astronaut Jack Hathaway was born in Connecticut, went to school in Newport. Jessica Meir, born in Maine, educated at Brown, and even worked at Harvard. She handed over command of the ISS this weekend.
21: But what you can't prepare for when you come to space, you're like a newborn child. You don't know how to feed yourself, how to get water, how to go to the bathroom. And it's those things that blend into the background back down on Earth that are the most challenging things up here.
20: Hathaway, Meir, the rest of Crew 12 will depart the station around 1 Wednesday morning, splashing down before noon off the California coast. Rory O'Neill, WBZ, Boston's News Radio.
0: Is there life out there? Maybe. Astronomers have detected the first ever radio signal from a planet outside our solar system.
22: The discovery traces repeating radio bursts that seem to come from the exoplanet Beta Pictoris b, located 63 light years from Earth. The planet is about 12 times the size of Jupiter and is one of three planets orbiting a young star that's nearly two times the size of the sun. Researchers said processes tied to the planet's magnetic field created the radio signal. The researchers noted the reports have not yet completed peer review, which is currently underway and will take the next few months. I'm Mark Mayfield.
0: Sun's up in Boston, 6:48, although we're under a blanket of clouds. We will see plenty of sunshine a little bit later this morning and take us through the afternoon. Highs today in the upper 60s to low 70s, 57 right now in Boston. Election day is 4 weeks from tomorrow, and the high-profile race for governor amps it up a few notches this week as Governor Healey takes on Republican challenger Mike Minogue on WBZ-TV, moderated by John Keller. Affordability and the state's business competitiveness are both top of mind. Meantime, President Trump continues his campaign roadshow in Nebraska today. The president has been hitting tough races in GOP-dominated states of late as concern continues to grow that American voters are tired of Republicans' act and tilting the scales to Democrats prior to the midterm elections. Election Day is coming up on Tuesday, November 3rd. You looking for some extra cash? You might want to check out your comic book stash.
23: Heritage Auctions just brought in nearly $10 million over a four-day event known as the Comic Art Signature Auction. There were plenty of pieces from iconic comic book artists that sold for quite a pretty penny. Current DC Comics president Jim Lee had the cover from issue 6 of his 1992 X-Men run sell for $437,000. Not far behind him was Joe Shuster's original cover art for 1940s Action Comics 22, which sold for $300,000. Topping both of them was Jerry Robinson's original art for the cover of Detective Comics 68, which released in 1942. It was the first cover appearance of the infamous Batman villain Two-Face and sold for $475,000 at auction. However, Frank Miller and Klaus Janson stole the show, with three pages from their 1979 Daredevil run selling for a total of $1,006,250. Luke Spear, WBZ, Boston's News Radio.
0: They say imitation is the sincerest form of flattery.
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0: Hey! Wait a minute. The people that own the catalog of the late singer Bill Withers will sue breakout star Olivia Dean over her song here called I've Seen It. The publisher claims it sounds an awful lot like Withers' classic hit, Just the Two of Us.
2: You and I.
0: That a musicologist found substantial similarities between the tracks. Olivia Dean's I've Seen It, Bill Withers' Just the Two of Us, eerily similar. A lawsuit has been filed in California. Bill Withers died 6 years ago at the age of 81. These lawsuits, by the way, very seldom successful. 651, we'll check the roads next.
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4: 6:53, let's check out the highways this morning with Laurie Grandy and the Subaru Retailers of New England. All-wheel drive, traffic on the threes.
5: Okay, Jeff, we have a crash to watch out for right now on 24 northbound. It's just before Route 27 in Brockton, so we're keeping an eye on that scene there. It's already slow on 24, though. Let's check out the lower end of 128 now with Kristen Eck. She's got the Needham Bank traffic drone report.
6: Lori, things are backed up on 93 southbound, waiting to get on to 128 down in Canton. Once you're on, it is very slow up past East Street, Route 1 and 109 in Dedham. Gets better after that up into the Needham Flats. Kristen Eck and the Needham Bank Traffic Drone Report.
5: We do have a crash to watch out for in North Attleboro. It's on 95 northbound just before Route 152, so keep an eye out for that. Earlier crash we had in Merrimack on 495 northbound. That's now been cleared. Very heavy, though. Heavy and slow downtown. The Ted Williams Tunnel is jammed now. So is the Sumner Tunnel. Tobin Bridge traffic is slow going from Carter Street, 93 southbound. You're hung up through Andover and again through Medford, approaching the Fellsway to the Zakim Bridge. Lori Grant, WBZ's traffic on the threes.
4: Meteorologist Joe Lundberg stops by now with a check on the four-day WBZ AccuWeather forecast.
7: Clouds and patchy fog will give way to plenty of sunshine in time today. It'll become windy for the afternoon with a high reaching 72. Clear, breezy, and turning cooler tonight, though 46 in Boston, but closer to 40 for some interior suburbs. Plenty of sunshine tomorrow, breezy and cooler, high 62. Wednesday, mostly sunny, breezy in the afternoon, high 67. Thursday, mostly sunny, breezy and warmer, high 74. I'm AccuWeather meteorologist Joe Lundberg, WBZ, Boston's News Radio.
4: Cloudy skies, 57 as we get started on this Monday morning. It's 6:55 as Governor Healey continues to pitch a pause on the state's gas tax. Lawmakers on Beacon Hill don't seem to be all on board.
8: House Budget Chief Aaron Michaelwitz is staying noncommittal when it comes to a gas tax suspension, telling the State House News Service that they're working to find where lawmakers are on the issue, but that obviously previous votes on similar ideas have been pretty significantly against. Opponents have raised concerns about the $120 million projected revenue hit and how it could affect the state's bond rating. The governor's pitch replacing lost funds with millionaires' tax money. The tax is 24 cents a gallon, and gas in Massachusetts is around $4.35 on average right now, more like $6.35 for diesel. Madison Rogers, WBZ, Boston's News Radio.
4: Governor, by the way, is also expected to address high energy costs in a news conference later today in Everett. We'll make an announcement designed to lower those monthly bills for households all across the Commonwealth just in time for the winter season. Clouds to start in Boston.
9: When will you realize Vienna waits for you?
4: We're waiting on some sunshine, which will bust through pretty soon. We'll see temperatures in the 60s and 70s. Nice autumn day on the way. Coming up on WBZ News Radio this Monday morning, the searches are over off the coast of Massachusetts. Boston decides to stay in its lane, and fight night at the football game means arrests could be pending. We've got details on these stories and more next on WBZ. 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
10: Morning. Hey, hearty welcome to Monday morning in Boston under cloudy skies right now. It is 57 degrees here in the city. Thanks for joining us as we get started on some new beginnings today. We're live on the radio or on the iHeartRadio app. We are WBZ, Boston's news radio. I'm Jeff Brown. It's a Topsfield Fair weather friend. As autumn settles in.
11: As a cold front blasts through the area later today, clouds will give way to sunshine. Temperature will bounce up to 72 this afternoon, then cooler weather follows tonight and tomorrow.
10: Help from our friends and our friends the sun. WBZ AccuWeather meteorologist Joe Lundberg. Sunshine coming up all this week, as a matter of fact. New this morning, three scientists win the 2026 Nobel Prize in Medicine. WBZ's Drew Mulholland is here with details. Good morning, Drew. Good
12: morning, Jeffrey. Yeah, that work uses light to study and control brain cells. Kyle Deseroth, he did his undergrad at Harvard. How about
10: there
12: that?
10: We go.
12: All right. Has a lot of Boston roots as well. Carl, along with two Germans, Peter Hedgeman and George Nagel, will share a prize of $1.2 million,
10: and
12: Jeffrey.
10: So very early every morning this week, we will be out with the six Nobel Prizes. It, of course, culminates on Friday with the Nobel Peace Prize coming up.
12: And a lot of these do have Boston roots.
10: I was going to say, a lot. Every year we find somebody from an institution here in Boston or some in New England the awards. They get the rude wake-up call, too. Some of them don't like that.
12: Yeah.
10: But
12: I hear
10: it's all well worth it, right? Any given Sunday, right, the Patriots stun the Bills in Buffalo. The Pats will get the surprisingly tough Las Vegas Raiders next weekend in Foxborough. The Bruins are back in the Garden tonight. The Senators come to call. Puck drop is at 7:30 tonight on Causeway Street. The women's hockey team at Boston College makes some history.
13: It's not often you see a college hockey program win by 17 goals, but that's exactly what happened over the weekend on Saturday night when the BC women's hockey team set an NCAA women's hockey record with their 17-0 win over Stonehill. The Eagles scored 7 goals in both the first and third periods, and they really spread the puck around as they had 11 difference scores. A hat trick for sophomore forward Ava Thomas. They outshot Stonehill 60-20 in their record-setting 17-0 win. Jim McKay, WBZ, Boston's News Radio.
10: And in a twist of fate, BC football couldn't even put up 17 points this weekend. Also, by the way, the UMass Minutemen lose their first game of the season this weekend to Eastern Michigan. A controversial traffic pattern in Boston slams the brakes.
0: The center bus lanes on Columbus Ave and Roxbury have been both praised and criticized, depending who you ask. Some say it's sped up bus commute times. Others say it's created more traffic.
3: I like it. For me, it's running very well.
14: Crossing the street to go in the middle, including senior people, children, and this is dangerous. This is a wrong idea.
15: I think there's got to be some education to make it work better.
0: But after several years and plans to extend the center bus lane between Jackson Square and Ruggles Station, the MBTA and city will instead introduce bus lanes that run closer to the curb. Still in the works, however, are plans to transform Blue Hill Ave with center bus lanes, which have its own share of supporters and critics. In Roxbury, James Rojas, WBZ, Boston's News Radio.
10: Let's go to work. It's 7:03. It's what all the cool kids are doing this morning. Laurie Grandy is here to give us a snapshot of what's happening on the roads with the Subaru Retailers of New England all-wheel drive traffic on the threes.
16: Well, this is not fun. We're just getting reports of a crash on 93 northbound. It's right at Route 37, that accident right there in Braintree on 93 northbound. We'll keep an eye on that scene for you. Also dealing with delays in North Attleboro. This is due to an accident on 95 northbound, just after 152. Main time 24 northbound, there's an accident there as well at Route 27. And we're just not off to a great start out there right now in Woburn, 128 southbound, an accident reported just before Route 38. All right, let's check out what's happening on the Mass Pike. Here's Kristen Eck. She's got the Needham Bank traffic drone report.
17: Things have gotten heavy, Laurie, on the Mass Pike eastbound from Route 9 in Framingham in past the Natick Service Plaza. More delays heading down the hill toward 128, and those continue in toward the supermarket overpass, and it's just starting to get a little busy around Comm Ave, too. Kristen Ack and the Needham Bank Traffic Drone Report.
16: Yeah, it's definitely heavier downtown. Lever Connector is full. So is the Sumner Tunnel, the Ted Williams Tunnel. Slow going there. Stop and go action. Tobin Bridge, Carter Street to the center span. 93 southbound. First off, it's jammed up through Andover. And then again through Medford from the Fellsway to the Zakim Bridge. Lori Grandy, WBZ's traffic on the threes.
10: There are a ton of people who will convince you that September and October are the best weather months of the year. And I think we're going to get a chance to prove that this week. Although you can't tell right now, under cloudy skies, it's 57 here in Boston. But these clouds are going to break up and it's going to be bright and sunny for much of the rest of the day today. It's also going to be increasingly windy. That's actually a cold front that's going to slice through the area later today. But it's a beautiful fall day with temperatures in the upper 60s to low 70s today. And that cold front does actually mean tomorrow might not get much above 60 degrees, but the sun will be shining and will continue to shine on Wednesday, Thursday, and Friday as well. Looks like temperatures are going to rebound nicely to the upper 60s to low 70s for the rest of this work week. It's 57 and gray skies in Boston on this Monday morning at 7:05. It's flu and flu shot season. And a word of warning from doctors now comes to the sick.
18: All it takes is one.
19: Start coughing, then it keeps going and nonstop.
20: I caught it from a guy. I got it. Now four more people. They have a cold. They're hacking. They're sneezing.
21: How fast can a virus go through a workplace?
22: If you're concentrated in an office, so obviously it can go quite quickly.
18: Which is why experts at the CDC suggest folks stay clear of others. Isolate from work, classrooms, and job sites to keep germs and flu from spreading. But it's not as easily done as said.
19: To prevent that from happening.
21: Isolate themselves?
19: Yes.
23: Definitely got to figure out something.
20: Oh, it's awful. People missing. You feel bad staying home. You know they're short.
21: But the CDC is saying people should stay home.
20: Well, the CDC should give us more sick days.
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10: A walnut a day may keep the doctor away. New research shows having a few walnuts at dinner time may improve your sleep at bedtime. Well, people who ate a few walnuts for 8 consecutive weeks not only report sleeping better, but say they're less drowsy during the day. Walnuts contain melatonin, which is a hormone that regulates sleep, and tryptophan, which comes in turkeys. It's a chemical that the body uses to also create melatonin, which is why we're all sleeping after Thanksgiving dinner. The study also finds adding walnuts to your diet can help improve digestion, lower cholesterol levels, balance your mood, and promote healthy aging. What's not to love? New this morning, trouble at Park Street on the Green Line of the MBTA. A wire problem as things delayed about 20 minutes at least. There are long lines we are hearing at the stations this morning. We'll keep you posted. The future is now in Cambridge. The city holds a lottery today for public safety's sake.
1: Today, 40 Cambridge residents will find out if they've been selected to serve on the Civic Assembly. These residents will give input about decisions being made in their neighborhoods, specifically regarding public safety and surveillance technology, like gunshot detection systems and video surveillance cameras in parks. The Cambridge City Council asked the city to assemble the band of residents that will be selected during a public lottery event this evening. City officials mailed invitations to 15,000 random households last month, with the first assembly date being held later this month. Emma Friedman, WBZ, Boston's News Radio.
10: A troubled jet maker gets some much-needed good news this morning at 7:08. Let's find out more from Business News. Here's Courtney Donahoe.
2: Well, good morning. The FAA has determined that a new Boeing 737 MAX software glitch doesn't pose a flight safety issue. This clears a major hurdle for the plane maker as it's looking to certify a long-delayed version of the jet. The issue can increase the workload for pilots during an aborted landing, but the FAA says pilots maintain full control of the plane. The FAA said last week that it would delay certification on the MAX 10 until the determination on the bug was made. The MAX 10 is already years behind schedule and is central to helping Boeing generate cash. Turning to trading, stocks are struggling this morning. Futures lower with traders continuing to look to developments in the Middle East. On Friday, the Nasdaq hit a record high, but this morning S&P futures are down 9 points. Dow futures falling 75. I'm Courtney Donahoe, Bloomberg Business on WBZ Boston's News Radio.
10: Still to come. Standing room only, but we're not even sure who exactly is going to take the stage. We'll explain coming up next. Thanks for being with us this Monday morning. It's 7:09.
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0: My guys at Atlantic Power Cleaning say good morning. They say good afternoon. They'll walk the job with you before and after. I'm always on the job. I'll wash anywhere. I don't care. You know what? I'll give you my cell. 617-908-1328.
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10: Patriots improved to 2-2 on the season by beating the Bills 29-26 in Buffalo Sunday. Head coach Mike Vrabel says this win gets them back in the race.
4: And our guys worked extremely hard this week, and we knew that, you know, it was going to be a battle. I mean, Josh is unbelievable. You know what I mean? But I felt like Drake went toe-to-toe with him.
10: Next up for the Pats, they take on the Raiders Sunday at Gillette. Elsewhere in the NFL, Week 4 wraps up tonight with the Falcons taking on the Saints on Monday Night Football. The Bruins are looking to bounce back from their first loss of the season when they face Ottawa at TD Garden this evening. Puck drop is at 7:30, and we're also expecting to hear from Red Sox leadership today in their end-of-season press conferences. Dan Watkins, WBZ, Boston's News Radio. 7:13, Monday morning, and we are officially off to the races on the Greater Boston roadways. Let's check it all out right now with the Subaru Retailers of New England all-wheel drive traffic on the threes, brought to us by Atlantic Power Cleaning.
16: All right, first off, we're dealing with an accident on 93 northbound. It's just before the split in Braintree. It's right at Route 37, actually, so keep an eye out for that. Once you're on the expressway, it's already a half an hour ride in. 95 northbound, that crash that we had in North Attleboro by 152, that's now cleared. They've also cleared the crash we had 24 northbound at 27 and Brockton, but still lots of volume there. And we have a crash as well in Woburn. An accident is sitting on 128 southbound just before Route 38. All right, let's check out what's happening on the Pike. Here's Kristen Eck. She's got the Needham Bank traffic drone report.
17: We're seeing on-again, off-again slowdowns, Lori, on the Mass Pike eastbound from Route 9 in Framingham, in past Route 16 in West Newton, and it's starting to back up getting into the work zone before Fenway Park as well. Kristen Eck and the Needham Bank traffic drone report.
16: Yeah, and just heavier everywhere downtown now, 93 southbound. Well, first off, you're jammed up through Andover, but then it's really slow from right around Roosevelt Circle, Fellsway, getting towards the Zakim Bridge. All the airport tunnels are full up now. The Sumner and the Ted Williams Tunnel, the Tobin is back to Carter Street. Lori Grandy, WBZ's traffic on the threes.
10: Well, it's a fairly decent start to Monday morning, although it's going to get better and better. Just you wait. Cloudy skies right now here in the city. 57 at the moment. We'll see temperatures jump to around 70 today. Plenty of sunshine and breezy conditions on the way.
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10: Once the sun gets here, it looks like sunshine interruptus for the rest of the week. No interruptions, that is, coming up for several days to come. We'll see plenty of sunshine and temperatures mainly around 70 degrees. There will be a fall feel to the air, though, coming up tomorrow. Thanks for being with us on this Monday morning, the 5th of October. I'm Jeff Brown, and here are the five things you need to know at 7:15. It's an Election Day blitz. President Trump takes his Republican nationwide tour to Nebraska today as the GOP fears Congress is going to tilt to Democrats in the midterms. The future is now. City officials in Cambridge will hold a lottery to pick residents to sit on a civic assembly today. We'll cover surveillance and public safety issues. Fall from Grace, a former contestant on American Idol, faces life in prison for killing his wife during his sentencing coming up today. It's a wrap. Red Sox bosses will put a lid on the 2026 baseball season today and set their expectations with the sport's uncertain future coming up. U.S. Coast Guard calls off two searches in the waters off Massachusetts.
6: Six people are missing after a medical transfer plane went down off the coast of Nantucket early Saturday. U.S. Coast Guard Rear Admiral Matthew Lake with more on the rescue efforts.
7: During the search, Coast Guard crews were successfully able to locate a debris field that's been now determined to be associated with the missing aircraft.
6: Little is known about the six people on board, other than four were Canadians and two were Bermudians. The plane took off from Bermuda en route to Logan, but never made it after reporting electrical issues. Jared Brosnan, WBZ, Boston's News Radio.
10: Another Coast Guard search, this one off the waters of Manchester by the Sea, is over after a boating vessel hits the rocks one person missing, another man dead. A third man has been taken to a hospital, and a dog found on board that boat has now been reunited with its family. A driver faces two counts of attempted murder for deliberately running down two students at Bridgewater State University this weekend. A man described as in his 40s from East Weymouth allegedly rammed his vehicle into pedestrians on Burrell Avenue near the Moakley Center on Saturday morning. One student treated for serious injuries. Video evidence suggests the act was intentional, but there is no evidence those students were the actual targets. The suspect has been undergoing a psychiatric evaluation. A tough fire at a home in Canton this morning. Firefighters are back on the job overnight because flames they thought were under control yesterday afternoon reignited overnight. The initial flames had firefighters respond in the afternoon, flared back up just a few hours ago, and officials remain on the scene this morning. It's 7:18. Cloudy skies get us started on this Monday in Boston. It is 57 right now in the city. Plenty of sunshine on the way. Highs around 70 today. You don't have to be a football fan to appreciate what happened at Yale University this weekend.
8: After 14 seasons as the head football coach at Yale, Tony Reno stepped down in February due to failing health. Friday, at the age of 52, he passed away from a rare neurodegenerative brain condition.
9: In his 14 years as head coach, Reno became the second winningest coach in program history.
8: That tribute aired on ESPN+.
9: He devoted his life to serving others and approached every day with humility, compassion, and purpose.
8: And just one day after losing his father, Bulldogs quarterback Dante Reno took the field and took over the game, throwing for 298 yards and four touchdowns in a 41-24 win over Merrimack. Dante said he never considered not playing. He knew his dad would want him to play, and did he ever. Charlie Bergeron, WBZ, Boston's News Radio.
10: Well, health officials this morning are out with a new warning over your drinking habits.
11: Massachusetts DPH has posted guidance on drinking alcohol, which essentially warns that even a little could be too much when it comes to your health. So a nightly glass of wine or after dinner nightcap could be doing your body more harm than you might think. In the short term, alcohol ruins the quality of sleep and can contribute to weight gain. The health department stresses even moderate drinking carries risk. 1 to 2 drinks a week, that's considered low risk. 3 to 6 drinks a week is a moderate risk level, raising the risk for certain cancers. High risk is 7 or more drinks a week, where the risk of heart disease and stroke goes up. Sherry Small, WBZ, Boston's News Radio.
10: Fish and game officials in New Hampshire say a Massachusetts man is dead after hiking a mountain in the White Mountains. Emergency crews find the unresponsive 64-year-old victim from Tingsboro just off a trailhead on West Rattlesnake Mountain in Holderness. No additional information is being released this morning. Well, today marks the 15th anniversary of Apple co-founder and visionary Steve Jobs' death.

0: death in 2011 at the age of 56. Gone in a flash. Tickets for the Glastonbury Music Festival in England sell out in less than 60 minutes. So who's on stage? According to The Independent, rumored headliners, maybe Taylor Swift, Harry Styles, and Olivia Rodrigo. The confirmed lineup will be announced next year. The Glastonbury Festival takes place in June, and it normally attracts more than 200,000 people every single year. 7:21, we'll check the roads next.
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4: 723 Ahern Equipment sponsors this edition of the Subaru Retailers of New England All-Wheel Drive Traffic on the Threes.
5: All right, we're dealing with some delays on the upper end of 128. Let's check it out with Kristen Eck. She's got the Needham Bank Traffic Drone Report.
6: Lori, we've got a crash on 128 southbound after Washington Street in Woburn before you get to Route 38. It has everything jammed back beyond Main Street, Linfield, almost back to Salem Street at this point. Kristen Eck and the Needham Bank Traffic Drone Report.
5: All right, still dealing with an accident getting to the expressway, 93 northbound. It's right at Route 37. Meantime, there's also another crash on the Mass Pike westbound just after the expressway. So dealing with delays and those couple of spots there. Also seeing some problems in Brock. And still 24 northbound. The accident has cleared approaching Route 27, but still a lot of residual volume there. Lori Grant, WBZ's traffic on the threes.
4: 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Here's meteorologist Joe Lundberg.
7: And Jeff, our weather is going to improve pretty quickly. We've got clouds now, but they're going to be going away fairly quickly over the next couple of hours as the wind starts to pick up. And this afternoon will be downright windy with sunshine at a high of 72. It'll remain breezy tonight with clear skies. 46 in the city will get down close to 40 inland. Tomorrow, sunny, breezy, cooler, but nice day with a high of 62. The chilliest night, that's coming up tomorrow night when many inland suburbs will be in the 30s and there's a risk for frost in the coldest spots. Sun-filled skies Wednesday, we rebound to 67. Sunny, breezy, warmer for Thursday, the high 74, and it's a gift that keeps on giving right into the start of the weekend. I'm AccuWeather meteorologist Joe Lundberg, WBZ, Boston's News Radio.
4: Sounds good, and brighter skies, but still gray skies in Boston. It's 57 now in the city.
8: Boston Children's Hospital ranked the number one pediatric hospital by Newsweek and one of the top pediatric hospitals by U.S. News & World Report. Boston Children's, where the world comes for answers. 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

0: Good morning, 7:25. A check on New England business this morning. Massachusetts businesses are a bit bullish on the economy these days. The monthly business confidence index out from Associated Industries of Massachusetts finds optimism is up slightly for the month of September. Officials say it is better than September of last year, but below the benchmarks that separate optimism and pessimism. And there's a dichotomy at work, too, with local companies. Many of them say business is good. Many others continue to struggle with rising labor costs, especially. Elected officials will address the elephant in the room this afternoon. Congresswoman Ayanna Pressley, Boston Mayor Michelle Wu, and City Council President Liz Braden will hold a news conference in protest of the Postal Service's decision not to reopen the Alston Post Office. Braden says the decision is unacceptable. The nearly 90,000 people in the Alston-Brighton neighborhood have had access to Newton's Post Office, a city that has 10 branches with about the same population. The trio plan to continue the fight for what they hope will be fair treatment by the post office. Clouds giving way to sunshine. It's going to be a nice day, although it's going to be windy with high temperatures right around 70 today. Coming up on WBZ News Radio in just minutes, fight night under Friday night lights, and some students could find themselves in serious trouble. Boston gets an incomplete on a controversial traffic pattern, and college gets an F from way too many students. We'll check these stories and more next on WBZ, Boston's News Radio, or on the go with the iHeartRadio app. It's 727. So I fall in love just a little, or a little
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0: See, just as we suspected, some sunshine trying to poke through the clouds here in Boston on this Monday morning. It is 57 degrees here in the city. Welcome aboard, 7:30 on the drive to work today. I'm Jeff Brown as Boston puts one foot in front of the other. And soon we'll be walking out that autumn door.
8: Clouds and patchy fog will give way to plenty of sunshine in time today. It'll become windy for the afternoon with a high reaching 72.
0: Sounds good. WBZ AccuWeather meteorologist Joe Lundberg. Looks like it's going to be bright and sunny for days to come. New this morning, three scientists, one of them an American, win the

0: 2026 Nobel Prize in Medicine for research on how the brain functions. Their work uses light to study and control brain cells. Carl Dieseroth, not only an American, but he has Boston roots, including a bachelor's degree from Harvard. Two others will share in the $1.2 million prize. Six Nobel Prizes will be awarded this week. It all culminates on Friday morning with the award for the Nobel Peace Prize. Any given Sunday, right? Patriots stun the Bills on the road in the final minutes.
1: May, out of the pocket, launches downfield to the end zone.
0: We'll see that, I'm sure, pretty much all year long. The call on CBS. Patriots get the surprisingly good Raiders next weekend in Foxborough. Sunday Night Football, the Panthers get the best of the Detroit Lions. And Monday Night Football will wrap up Week 4 tonight. The Falcons visit the Saints. Bruins are back in action at the Garden tonight. The Senators come to call 7:30 puck drop. Fights at Friday Night Lights. And more students could soon face charges.
2: Wild night on Friday at the Whitman-Hanson-Silver Lake High School football game. And now Hanson police are pursuing charges against one student. More charges could be coming. There were several fights that broke out with police officers getting struck in some of the scrums. One student is accused of kicking another student in the head and using a knife in the attack. Hanson police put out a post on social media condemning the wild behavior and warned those involved will face consequences. Jim McKay, WBZ, Boston's News Radio.
0: No luck in the lottery this weekend, so the nation's jackpots continue to grow to impressive numbers. Powerball getting closer to $500 million with tonight's combo unlocked at 11. Mega Millions tomorrow night closing in on $350 million. And here in Massachusetts, it's Megabucks beginning to get bigger with $1.3 million on the line for tonight's drawing. Megabucks just shattered its own record with a nearly $30 million win about a month ago. Center bus lanes are a divisive topic in Boston these days.
3: The plan to continue the center bus lane on Columbus Ave from Jackson Square to Ruggles Station is figuratively and quite literally getting kicked to the curb. The city says that roughly 1 mile stretch will go with a curbside pickup and drop-off design instead, much to the delight of Arity, who lives nearby.
4: This line over here in the middle of the street, they have only one row to go, one row to come. So it is a lot of traffic now. But if they're going to be put it in the side, I think it's good, better.
3: Now, supporters of the center lane configuration argue that bus rider commute times picked up and cars were slowed down to safer speeds. In Roxbury at Jackson Square, James Rojas, WBZ, Boston's News Radio.
0: 7:33 and coming up on WBZ News Radio, check the label before you slap this on the grill. Details on the way. Let's check on the roads this morning with the Subaru Retailers of New England all-wheel drive traffic on the threes.
5: Well, unfortunately, we have a number of issues already out there. Now in Foxborough, there is a collision on 95 northbound. It's right at Route 140. Expect delays. They're also dealing with delays. I should have said this first. In Mansfield, 95 northbound, an accident has the left-hand lane knocked out right near the Mansfield rest area. All right, let's check out what's happening on the upper end of 128 with Kristen Ack. She's got the Needham Bank traffic drone report.
6: Laurie, it is very slow on 128 southbound from just after Salem Street, Wakefield. That goes down past the 93 Cloverleaf. We had a crash after Washington Street in Woburn. From what I can see, it looks like it has cleared. Kristen Ack in the Needham Bank Traffic Joint Report.
5: Westbound Storrow Drive, stop and go, Longfellow Bridge right to Mass Ave. The earlier crash we had on the Pike westbound just after the expressway, that's cleared out for us, so that's some good news there. It does continue to build the volume downtown. The Tobin Bridge is back to Carter Street. Sumner and the Ted Williams tunnels are slow right now. Route 1A, slow out of Revere, approaching Boardman Street. Lever Connector is full, and 93 southbound is now hung up at Spot Pond all the way to the Zakem Bridge. Lori Grandy, WBZ's traffic on the threes.
0: Pretty much right on cue this morning. We're starting to see brighter skies here in Greater Boston and the sun trying to poke through these clouds. The clouds will break up. It's going to be a beautiful day. A little windy, though, with wind gusts around the 30-mile-per-hour area as a cold front tries to elbow its way in. Otherwise, we're in great shape with temperatures in the upper 60s to low 70s. This cold front will actually make it feel like fall overnight tonight. We'll be in the lower 40s in some suburbs. Don't be surprised to see a couple of 30s on the dashboard tomorrow morning in some areas. But we're off to another great start tomorrow with plenty of sun, and temperatures will be right around 60. It looks like sunshine is going to be with us for several days to come, and it could extend into the weekend, too. Daytime highs will bounce back nicely on Wednesday, Thursday, and Friday, with highs approaching 70 each and every day. It is 57, still gray skies in Boston this Monday morning at 7:35. Big heads up if you're about to fire up the grill.
7: If you have an expert grill wire brush, well, officials say it's best not to use it. Walmart issuing a recall. The U.S. Consumer Product Safety Commission says small wire bristles can detach from the brushes and get stuck on the barbecue or even in the food on the grill. If swallowed by accident, it could cause serious internal injuries. More than 4.4 of the grill brushes are being recalled. And once again, we are talking about the Expert Grill metal wire bristle brush from Walmart that is being recalled. Emma Friedman, WBZ Boston's News Radio.
0: Tragedies continue to add up among Massachusetts youth of late. A 15-year-old student at Uxbridge High School is dead after being ejected following a car crash this weekend. The teenager's vehicle collided with a utility pole. Two others in that car taken to local hospitals. Their conditions not known. A 19-year-old hockey player has been airlifted after suffering injuries during a game at Cadillac Arena in Walpole. Officials say it appears to be an unfortunate accident. And in Marblehead, of vigil is held to remember high school football captain Owen Coyne, who died last week from a brain hemorrhage. Family, friends, students, and faculty all pay tribute on the school's Piper Field this weekend. 7:36, a top dog in Topsfield claims a crown again.
8: For the second year in a row, Robert McGee of Rockaway, New York, is the winner of this year's hot dog eating contest at the Topsfield Fair. He accomplished the mighty impressive feat of eating 12 quarter-pounder hot dogs with buns, and he takes home a giant check with a not-so-giant payout of $208. But it's not about the money, is it? McGee previously set the contest record by eating 13 hot dogs last year. Matt Phipps, WBZ Boston's News Radio.
0: Well, college gets a disturbing report card this morning. In fact, a lot of students are giving college an F. WBZ's Drew Mulholland is here with details on a new study. Good morning, Drew.
9: Good morning, Jeffrey. New survey finds a record low number of Americans believe in going to college and believe it's crucial for success. Fewer than one-third say higher education is worth the old college try. The Gallup poll finds the staggering plummet in opinion comes a little more than a decade after 70% gave college life a big thumbs up. Not only that, more freshmen are dropping out to move back home with mom and dad.
10: 7 years of college down the drain.
0: Yeah. 7 years.
9: 7 years.
0: Let me tell you something. Mom and dad are not exactly happy about that move back home, by the way.
9: Yeah. Can I tell you, I remember giving my first resume to my first boss and looked at it for like half a second and said, that's great. Now tell me about yourself. And I said, I really worked hard for that. I'm going to need a longer read.
0: Spend some time with me, will you, please?
5: I did move home.
0: Did you really?
5: Yes, yeah.
9: Everybody does.
0: Well, let me tell you, the parents weren't happy.
5: Well, I'm sure they weren't. No, they were very happy to have me there. Although, it was great for a couple of weeks, and then my father's like, well, I'd like you to mow the lawn. And I'm like,
0: wait a minute. This wasn't in my contract.
5: I don't do that.
0: Exactly.
5: That's not a thing I do.
0: Well, your paycheck can only go so far this morning and in the future. At 7:38, we learn more from Bloomberg Business. Here's Courtney Donahoe.
11: Yeah, but consumers are still spending. Consumption rose at the fastest pace in over a year in August. But to keep it all going, households across all incomes are drawing on a wide range of resources. They're tapping into the equity they've built in their homes. They're going to food banks to free up money for other purchases. And they're also using ChatGPT to comparison shop and lower grocery bills. Walmart says some customers are trading down and turning more to store brand products. Let's get you a quick check of trading. S&P and Dow futures are little changed. NASDAQ futures are down 20 points. I'm Courtney Donahoe, Bloomberg Business on WBZ, Boston's News Radio.
0: Still to come. American boys are a friend of mine. Country is king, yet controversial in Foxborough. Details coming up next at 7:39.
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21: The Patriots take down the Bills 29-26 as Drake May throws three touchdown passes to overcome a pair of turnovers and leading the Pats to the win. After the game, May sounded like a huge weight was lifted off his shoulders, saying this is something they hope to build on.
22: It's relieving a little bit, but we still got some work left out there. I think we left our defense in some bad positions. We got the ball back, you know, twice in that third quarter where we got a chance to really put it on them. And, I'm just proud of the way the guys fought.
21: The Pats face the Raiders in Foxborough next week. Las Vegas suffered their first loss of the season on Sunday, falling to Kansas City 30-27. And the Bruins welcome the Senators to TD Garden tonight as they look to bounce back from Saturday's loss in Minnesota. Puck drop is at 7:30. Dan Watkins, WBZ, Boston's News Radio.
0: 7:43. We're on the roads every 10 minutes. And now, with some sunshine poking through, we check in with Laurie Grandy and the Subaru Retailers of New England all-wheel drive traffic on the threes.
5: Okay, so we got some problems right now in Mansfield. This is due to an accident on 95 northbound. It's right near the Mansfield rest area. Now, once you get past that, there's also a problem in Foxborough. It's another crash right at Route 140. Let's check out what Kristen Eck is seeing right now. She's got the Needham Bank traffic drone report.
6: Well, Lori, clear that crash on 128 southbound in Woburn after Washington Street is gone, but the damage is done. You're jammed right back to Salem Street in Wakefield. Farther down, more delays are waiting for you from Route 3 in Burlington right down into Waltham. Kristen Eck and the Needham Bank Traffic Drone Report.
5: Pike westbound, we had an earlier accident just after the expressway. That's now been cleared. The expressway northbound continues to be a slow ride there from Braintree into Boston. You get about a 31-minute ride between Braintree and the O'Neill Tunnel right now. Storrow Drive westbound is hung up at the Longfellow Bridge to Mass Ave. Lori Grandy, WBZ's traffic on the three.
0: Starting to see the sun poking through the clouds, just as we suspected on this Monday morning, and there's more of this to come as these clouds will ultimately break up. We'll see bright, sunny skies today and increasingly windy conditions. It's 57 right now here in the city. We'll see highs today around 70.
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0: clear and a little chilly and maybe requiring a blanket tonight as temperatures drop down into the lower 40s and maybe upper 30s in some locations. Sunshine returns tomorrow and a fall feel to the air with highs only around 60 degrees. Good to be with you on this Monday morning. It's October 5th. I'm Jeff Brown and here are the five things you need to know at 7:45. Exit ramp. The United States moves with speed to get all of its B-1 bombers off a military base in the United Kingdom on concerns that Iran has made that base a target. Super AI. President Trump creates a super intelligence force designed to keep America one step ahead of the rest of the world on this stampeding technology. Staying in its lane, Boston and the MBTA abandon plans to extend a center-running bus lane in Roxbury over safety concerns. More bang for the buck. Governor Maura Healey is expected to make a major announcement this morning about energy costs this winter at a news conference coming up at 10 o'clock. A controversial decision at the post office will not go away quietly.
1: The Postal Service plans to permanently close the Alston Post Office, despite initially committing to opening a new location in the neighborhood. It was previously located at 47 Harvard Avenue, but was shuttered in 2019 due to structural problems with the building. Boston Mayor Michelle Wu, Congresswoman Ayanna Pressley, and Boston City Council President Liz Breeden are hosting a press conference in Alston at 4 o'clock, where they're expected to unveil how they'll push back on the proposed closure. If that ultimately happens, the roughly 87,000 Alston-Brighton residents will only have one post office at their disposal in Brighton. Jared Brosnan, WBZ, Boston's News Radio.
0: All right, this morning, we continue to keep tabs on the MBTA's Green Line. An earlier wire problem at Park Street Station has now been corrected. There were long lines and delays at several stations, but the T says this morning things are getting back on track as we speak. It's 7:47 and some sunshine poking through the clouds in Boston, 57 right now here in the city. It's almost the season of the sick. And health experts say if you get sick this season, stay home.
2: That time of year has arrived. Look alive, he says.
4: Especially now that the flu season is coming around.
2: Because he's got a friend who's already fallen ill.
4: He just got diagnosed with the Rona.
2: Rhinovirus?
4: The rhinovirus. And he was afraid that I would catch it. I said, no, well, don't worry about it. Stay home.
2: Good suggestion. Yet one very few exercise, according to the CDC, which is trying to stall the spread of viruses this cold and flu season, but reports most people who get the flu head back to work or school too soon, less than the suggested 4 days after they first experience symptoms.
23: Yeah, I think it's very disrespectful to your coworkers at risk of infecting all of them. If you're sick, you need to isolate yourself.
2: Chris Fama, WBZ. Boston's News Radio.
0: Governor Healey is pitching a pause on the state's 24-cent-a-gallon gas tax. Lawmakers on Beacon Hill don't seem to be all on board.
24: House Budget Chief Aaron Michaelwitz is staying noncommittal when it comes to a gas tax suspension, telling the State House News Service that they're working to find where lawmakers are on the issue, but that obviously previous votes on similar ideas have been pretty significantly against. Opponents have raised concerns about the $120 million projected revenue hit and how it could affect the state's bond rating. The governor's pitch replacing lost funds with millionaires' tax money. The tax is 24 cents a gallon, and gas in Massachusetts is around $4.35 on average right now, more like $6.35 for diesel. Madison Rogers, WBZ, Boston's News Radio.
0: Summer is officially over for the U.S. Supreme Court, though it seems like summer break never happened at all this year with countless emergency rulings. The justices, nonetheless, will begin a new session today with voters' rights in the spotlight and President Trump's attempts to add conditions to voter eligibility. Coming up, the administration's immigration crackdown will also get supreme attention, as will cases about climate change, religious rights, and an assault weapons ban as well. Election Day, 4 weeks from tomorrow for the midterms, and the high-profile race for governor amps it up a few notches this week as Governor Maura Healey will take on Republican challenger Mike Minogue on WBZ-TV, moderated by John Keller. Affordability and the state's business competitiveness are both top of mind. Meantime, President Trump continues his campaign roadshow in Nebraska today. The president has been hitting tough races in GOP-dominated states of late as concern continues to grow that American voters are tilting the scales to Democrats. Coming up in the midterms, Election Day is Tuesday, November 3rd. At the movies this weekend, Verity tops the box office, making this the third number one film of the year, including Anne Hathaway, after Devil Wears Prada 2 and The Odyssey. Resident Evil comes in at number 2, followed by Heart of the Best. Tom Cruise's latest is called Digger, and it looks like it's going to be a flop. Only a fifth-place showing with an $8 million haul at the box office. It cost at least $125 million to make. Country star Zach Bryan makes a political statement and breaks a record after two nights at Gillette.
3: We're having an all-night revival.
7: Gillette Stadium has announced that Zach Bryan broke their attendance record during his show. According to the stadium, Bryan brought in 73,538 fans, which shattered the record of more than 71,000 people set by Ed Sheeran back in 2023. The Grammy winner attracted attention online as him and his band wore Free Palestine shirts. And that all comes weeks after rapper Macklemore was barred from opening for Ed Sheeran at Gillette Stadium by Patriots owner Robert Kraft, after Macklemore had made pro-Palestinian comments while on stage in New Jersey. Meanwhile, Bryan is set to wrap up the tour with his next show in Auburn, Alabama, on Saturday. Shane Stokes, WBZ, Boston's News Radio.
0: 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We'll check traffic and weather together coming up next.
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5: Very heavy traffic downtown. The Tobin Bridge is back to Carter Street. The Sumner and the Ted Williams tunnels are full right now in 93 southbound. It hangs up right at Spot Pond in Stoneham heading into the city. The expressway northbound is a 31-minute ride in, and we've been dealing with delays on 93 getting to the expressway because of that earlier crash we had right by Route 37. Meantime, in Taunton, there's a new crash to watch out for on 495 northbound just before Bay Street. Traffic continues to slow as well on 95 northbound due to an accident at the Mansfield rest area. The left-hand lane is knocked out there. All right, let's check in with Kristen Eck. She's got the Needham Bank traffic drone report.
6: Lori, the upper end of Route 3 gets hung up at 495 in Chelmsford. You're going to be slow from there down into the Billerica stretch down toward Route 62. Kristen Ack on the Needham Bank Traffic Drone Report.
5: And a new accident to watch out for now, 24 southbound in West Bridgewater. This is just after Route 106. Lori Grandy, WBZ's traffic on the threes.
0: All of a sudden, it's turning into a beautiful morning. Let's check the four-day WBZ AccuWeather forecast now, brought to us by Pioneer Basement Sump Pump Geeks. Here's meteorologist Joe Lundberg.
29: We'll start the day with a lot of clouds and even some fog patches, but in time, they'll go away, and it will turn mostly sunny and windy for the afternoon, too. The high 72. Breezy and cooler tonight. Clear skies, low 46 in Boston, near 40 for some interior suburbs. Sunny skies tomorrow, breezy and cooler, high 62. More sunshine Wednesday, a breezy afternoon, high of 67. Lots of sunshine Thursday, breezy and even warmer, high 74. I'm AccuWeather meteorologist Joe Lundberg, WBZ, Boston's News Radio.
0: Getting nicer as these clouds are starting to break up here in Boston. It's 57 at the moment here in the city. 7:55 this Monday morning. New details this morning about the arrest of a U.S. Marine accused of killing a Japanese woman in Okinawa.
11: The Japanese Broadcasting Corporation reports a cord-like object was still wrapped around the victim's neck when her body was found. Authorities say they have video of 20-year-old Lance Corporal Devin Ballard and the victim entering a hotel together and video of Ballard leaving with her belongings. He denies involvement.
0: According to police in Japan, Ballard took the victim's wallet and backpack as well. The investigation, of course, is underway. A lawyer for an inmate on death row says Krista Pike has not regained consciousness, is on a ventilator, and her prognosis is still not known this morning after prison officials in Tennessee botched her long-planned execution last week. All future executions in Tennessee have been put on hold. The head of prisons has resigned, and Governor Bill Lee has appointed a special prosecutor to look into the state's second consecutive failed execution of the year. Wedding bells in the not-too-distant future for FBI Director Kash Patel and his girlfriend, country singer Alexis Wilkins. Both say they're engaged. They make the announcement on social media over the weekend. The 27-year-old Wilkins flashes the bling in a photo with the 46-year-old Patel. They have been dating since before Patel took over at the FBI. No word on save the date cards, though. Some sunshine now breaking through. Monday morning, you showed up fine. You're going to be looking finer, too, with highs around 70 today. Coming up on WBZ News Radio this morning, a couple finds themselves suddenly underwater. Coast Guard calls off two searches off Massachusetts, and the Red Sox officially put a strange but fun season to bed later this morning. Details coming up in just a couple of minutes on WBZ, Boston's News Radio, or on the go with the iHeartRadio app. Good morning, it's 7:57.
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19: 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And public voting will determine who will become the voice of Logan. 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
0: It is suddenly a beautiful day in the neighborhood. Partly cloudy skies, but increasing amounts of sunshine at the moment. It is 57 degrees here in Boston on this Monday morning. It's 8 o'clock. Thanks for joining us. We're live on the radio or on the iHeartRadio app. We are WBZ, Boston's News Radio. I'm Jeff Brown. We've got this teed up perfectly. An autumn beauty underway.
29: Clouds will yield to sunshine today. It'll become windy this afternoon with a high in the low 70s.
0: It's WBZ AccuWeather meteorologist Joe Lundberg. Sunshine pretty much all this week as well. Overnight, last night, a tough fire at a home in Canton. Firefighters had to come back to the home in the middle of the night because flames they thought were put out actually were not. That house fire reignited. The initial flames had firefighters respond yesterday afternoon. They flared back up just a few hours ago. Firefighters do remain on scene this morning. Two North Shore seniors are rescued after finding themselves underwater in a lake.
1: Beverly police say the pair, who were in their 80s, were rescued by a Good Samaritan after their car entered that body of water early Friday. They were treated by EMS and taken home by a family member. It's not known how the vehicle ended up in that lake. Jim McKay, WBZ, Boston's News Radio.
0: U.S. Coast Guard calls off two searches in the waters off Massachusetts. A missing medical transport flight from Bermuda to Boston vanishes off Nantucket. Six are missing.
2: I want you to know that my thoughts and those of every Coast Guard crew member are with the families.
0: U.S. Coast Guard Rear Admiral Matthew Lakes. But officials did say they located a debris field from that apparent crash some 20 miles off the coast of Nantucket. Also, a search has been suspended for a missing boater off the coast of Manchester-by-the-Sea this weekend after officials say the vessel hit rocks, throwing three passengers overboard. Another man was rescued but ultimately died at a nearby hospital. A third victim continues to recover this morning. Patriots quiet the doubters, at least for now, with a surprising victory over the Bills in Buffalo. The Raiders are up next. They're in Gillette on Sunday afternoon. Bruins host the Senators at the Garden tonight. And the Red Sox officially put this very fun and strange 2026 baseball season to bed today. WBZ's Drew Mulholland is here with a wrap-up and a preview. Good morning, Drew.
3: You know, I had already moved on, Jeffrey, from the Red Sox.
0: I think a lot of us already had come to that conclusion.
3: But President and CEO Sam Kennedy, Chief Baseball Officer Craig Breslow, Manager Chad Tracy, going to round everybody up today. News conference at Fenway Park less than a week after the Yankees swept the Sox from the postseason. A lot of Red Sox fans left very frustrated, Jeffrey.
4: Good times never seem so good.
3: So good.
0: Okay. Yeah, there it is.
3: Yeah. I thought you'd like this. Mm-hmm. Good news. You want to head on over to MLB.com right now? You can still buy the 2026 Red Sox October playoff sweatshirt.
0: Oh, that's great.
3: It's on sale.
0: Soxtober.
3: Correct me if I'm wrong. They didn't actually make it to October.
0: You know, the concerning part for baseball. Yeah, that is a good point, right? There is a concerning point for baseball fans that the contract, the collective bargaining agreement, comes to an end next month. And it looks like the owners are going to lock those players out.
3: You think
0: December.
3: We're going to have no ball, at least on time, right?
0: I think it's going to be a long time. Yeah. I think we're going to be off for a long time. All right, we'll save that complaint for another day. It's 8:03. Let's check on the roadways now with Laurie Grandy, who has lost all interest as soon as we started talking about baseball. The Subaru Retailers of New England all-wheel drive traffic on the
3: She likes us. She just smiles.
7: I'm on to football is what I am now. Yes, I'm excited. Okay, so here's what's going on. We had a problem in Mansfield. It is an accident on 95 northbound right near the Mansfield rest area. That's why you're seeing those delays there. The upper end of 128 southbound, still slow through Wakefield, Salem Street to Washington Street. By the way, we did have a crash in Taunton on 495 northbound just before Bay Street. That's been cleared out of the way for us. All right, let's check out what's happening on the upper end of Route 3 with Kristen Eck. She's got the Needham Bank traffic drone report.
21: It remains very slow, Lori, on Route 3 southbound from 495 down past the on-ramp from the Lowell Connector down toward 129. Starts to pick up some speed heading down toward Treble Cove Road, and then it's backed up at the end down in Burlington getting onto 128. Kristen Eck in the Needham Bank Traffic Drone Report.
7: And it is heavy and slow still eastbound Mass Pike. Heavy puck is through Framingham and through Newton right to Mass Ave. Watch out for delays there. Traffic on Route 3 southbound, as she was just mentioning, slow going through Concord, approaching Concord Street. And we're dealing with a delay on Route 3 northbound in Hingham, Derby Street to the Braintree Split. Lori Grant, WBZ's traffic on the 3s.
0: Wanted to take a trip in the not-so-wayback machine this morning. It was a week ago that we were recovering from the September nor'easter.
7: Oh, my goodness.
0: Yeah. It was just a miserable time, and the sound of chainsaws and a lot of neighborhoods taking away some fallen trees.
7: That's right.
0: It took forever for the sun to come out. Remember, it seemed like that, right? Every day we were told we're going to get sunshine, and yeah, we never really did.
7: It was a tease.
0: And today we were told that we were going to get sunshine,
7: and
0: it's here.
7: It.
0: It's Yay. Here. These overnight clouds have broken up, and we're off to the races. In fact, the sun is here and is likely going to be with us for the next several days. There are an awful lot of people who will swear to you that September and October weather is the best of the year, and we're going to get proof of that coming up all this week. Sunny skies today. It's going to be breezy with gusts of about 30 miles per hour from time to time, but temperatures will be closing in on 70 this afternoon. It's going to be a fall feel to the air, not only tonight, but tomorrow, too, with highs only around 60 degrees, but sunshine continues for the rest of the work week, and it looks like into the early stages of the weekend, with daytime highs recovering after tomorrow, with approaching 70 degrees for the next several days. Right now, it's 57 and emerging sunshine here in Boston at 8:06 on this Monday morning. The U.S. suddenly pulls its fleet of a dozen Air Force B-1 bombers from an air base in the United Kingdom, following threats from Iran that left that base a target.
8: Around a dozen B-1 bombers are back in the U.S. after what sources say was an urgent departure from the United Kingdom. So urgent, in fact, the New York Times reports some of the planes and their flight crews left while aerial refueling aircraft were still being scrambled to support their flights to the United States. The move comes after a dual British-Iranian suspect was arrested last week on suspicion of plotting a terrorist attack at the base, adding to the five British nationals arrested in late September. The suspects are all out on bail, which prompted a strong rebuke from President Trump last week.
9: We know everything about them. We would not have released them.
8: RAF Fairford has served as a launch pad for U.S. attacks in Iran. Prime Minister Andy Burnham says there are strong indications Iran played a part in the suspected plot, a claim Tehran denies. This all comes at a time when the U.S. is building up forces in the Middle East. Sources tell CBS News a third carrier strike group, the USS Theodore Roosevelt, is headed to the region to join two others already there. That, along with an additional amphibious readiness group, will add around 7,000 sailors and more than 2,000 Marines to roughly 50,000 troops already in the region. When they arrive in mid-November, it'll mark the most robust U.S. military posture since the war with Iran began.
0: CBS's Charlie Daggett. Also, Saudi Arabia has launched attacks against the Houthi rebels in Yemen, which is widening that war in the Middle East. The United States prefers, at least for now, to sit on the sidelines. It's 8:08. Coffee with an environmental bent is coming your way. Let's find out more with Bloomberg Business this morning. Here's Courtney Donahoe.
10: Well, good morning. Coffee pod makers have spent years trying to find a design that doesn't leave a crumpled piece of plastic or aluminum with every brewed cup. Now, Keurig is rolling out a new way of brewing coffee it says will slash waste. The company has launched one-cup portions, which are made from compressed coffee wrapped in a coating derived from seaweed. However, using ultra-rounds will require a specialized coffee maker. By the way, 20 billion coffee pods are disposed of globally each year. Checking on your money, stocks are struggling for direction this morning. This comes after the NASDAQ hit a record high on Friday and is up 22% this year. The S&P 500 is less than 1% from an all-time high it touched in August. This morning, S&P futures are little changed. Dow futures are rising 25 points. I'm Courtney Donahoe, Bloomberg Business on WBZ Boston's News Radio.
0: Still to come. You and I. Two's company, three's a crowd. Details coming up next. It's 8:09. 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
1: Patriots beat the Bills 29-26 in Buffalo on Sunday to improve to 2-2 on the season. The Pats overcame a late fourth quarter deficit as Efton Chisholm hauled in a one-handed touchdown catch with less than 2 minutes to go to give New England the lead for good. Head coach Mike Vrabel sounded pretty happy with his team's performance against the first place Bills.
27: They have an excellent football team. They've got great staff. Excellent players, and we're lucky to get out of here and with a win, but it does get us back into the race.
1: The Pats take on the Raiders in Foxborough next week. Elsewhere in the NFL, the Saints host the Falcons on Monday Night Football, and the Bruins face the Senators at TD Garden tonight. Puck drop is at 7:30. Dan Watkins, WBZ, Boston's News Radio.
0: It's 8:13. Here's what let's do. Let's go to work. On a Monday morning, the sun is shining at least. 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
7: All right, let's start off with a check of Route 1. Here's Kristen Eck. She's got the Needham Bank traffic drone report.
21: Lori, things get tough on Route 1 southbound shortly after the Linfield Tunnel. Very slow down past Walnut Street and Saugus. That continues down toward Route 99. And then it's jammed from before Route 16 in Revere. It's the Tobin Bridge back up. Kristen Atkin, the Needham Bank Traffic Drone Report.
7: We have a new crash to watch out for now. This is on 93 southbound. It's just before the Fellsway. It's in the breakdown lane, so we'll keep an eye on that situation for you as well. The earlier collision we had in Taunton, 495 northbound at Bay Street, that's been cleared up. A still residual volume there. In Mansfield, we're dealing with delays still due to an earlier crash, 95 northbound at the Mansfield rest area. Still very heavy on the upper end of 128. Through Wakefield, it's slow, 128 southbound. Salem Street to Washington Street. Now, Storrow Drive is tied up westbound between the Longfellow Bridge and Mass Ave. Now, the northbound side of the expressway, it's about a 38-minute ride between Braintree and Boston. Still very slow there. 93 southbound is tough from Spot Pond to the Zakin Bridge, and now we have that crash at Roosevelt Circle. Lori Brandy, WBZ's traffic on the threes.
0: Sunshine is doing good things this morning. It's pushed away most of the clouds, and we're off to the races. 57 right now here in the city. Plenty of sun. Going to be windy throughout the day today. Highs will be approaching 70.
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0: The wind is compliments of a cold front, which will make it pretty chilly overnight tonight with temperatures in the lower 40s. Tomorrow doesn't get much above 60, but sunshine is going to continue pretty much all work week long with highs

0: consistently getting back to the upper 60s. Thanks for being with us on this Monday morning. It's October 5th. I'm Jeff Brown, and here are the five things you need to know. At 8:15, the search is over. The Coast Guard calls off two searches off Massachusetts, one off Nantucket, for a missing medical transport flight, the other a missing boater off Manchester-by-the-Sea. Trouble behind the wheel. A South Shore man faces attempted murder charges after police say he deliberately ran down two students at Bridgewater State University. All rise. The U.S. Supreme Court opens a new session this morning with voter rights, climate change, and deportation efforts all taking center stage. Clinging to life, the lawyer for an inmate on Tennessee's death row, Krista Pike, says she has not regained consciousness since last week's botched execution. Two astronauts with deep ties to New England will soon be back on solid ground after spending 6 months in space.
1: Astronaut Jack Hathaway was born in Connecticut, went to school in Newport. Jessica Meir, born in Maine, educated at Brown, and even worked at Harvard. She handed over command of the ISS this weekend.
2: But what you can't prepare for when you come to space, you're like a newborn child. You don't know how to feed yourself, how to get water, how to go to the bathroom. And it's those things that blend into the background back down on Earth that are the most challenging things up here.
1: Hathaway, Meir, the rest of Crew 12 will depart the station around 1 Wednesday morning, splashing down before noon off the California coast. Rory O'Neill, WBZ, Boston's News Radio.
0: Is there life out there? Maybe. Astronomers have detected the first ever radio signal from a planet outside our solar system.
3: The discovery traces repeating radio bursts that seem to come from the exoplanet Beta Pictoris b, located 63 light years from Earth. The planet is about 12 times the size of Jupiter and is one of three planets orbiting a young star that's nearly two times the size of the Sun. Researchers said processes tied to the planet's magnetic field created the radio signal. The researchers noted the reports have not yet completed peer review, which is currently underway and will take the next few months. I'm Mark Mayfield.
0: Jury selection begins tomorrow in Massachusetts' next high-profile murder trial. Former Stoughton police officer Matthew Farwell faces first-degree murder charges, the killing of 23-year-old Sandra Birchmore in her Canton apartment 5 years ago. Prosecutors say Farwell staged the crime to make it appear a suicide. The trial will be staged in Boston Federal Court, so no cameras will be allowed in the courtroom. Farwell's defense team has tried and failed twice to get the trial venue relocated over concerns that the publicity would not grant their client a fair trial. Opening statements could begin by the end of this week. It's 8:18. Sunshine now in Boston, 57 here in the city this Monday. The fastest growing sport in high school athletics gets a critical first down.
4: Caleb Valamotis is the coach for the girls' flag football team at Greater Lowell Tech. Right now, it's a club sport, but Kayla and her co-founder of the group All Girls Flag want it sanctioned by the MIAA.
5: It's getting really big in colleges, and it being an actual varsity sport, they'll get scouted, more scholarship opportunities.
4: On Thursday, Kayla's group submitted the official application and letters of support, the first major hurdle of a long official process.
5: Letters of support that we needed from schools that were already involved in the program or planning to be involved in the program. I believe we got over 60 and we needed 58.
4: If approved, Kayla says she hopes to have girls' high school flag football in Massachusetts sanctioned by 2028.
6: Are you kidding?
7: Yeah, Katie!
4: In Lowell, Sherry Small, WBZ Boston's News Radio.
0: You don't even have to be a football fan to appreciate what just happened this weekend at Yale University.
8: After 14 seasons as the head football coach at Yale, Tony Reno stepped down in February due to failing health. Friday, at the age of 52, he passed away from a rare neurodegenerative brain condition.
9: In his 14 years as head coach, Reno became the second winningest coach in program history.
8: That tribute aired on ESPN+.
9: He devoted his life to serving others and approached every day with humility, compassion, and purpose.
8: And just one day after losing his father, Bulldogs quarterback Dante Reno took the field and took over the game, throwing for 298 yards and four touchdowns in a 41-24 win over Merrimack. Dante said he never considered not playing. He knew his dad would want him to play, and did he ever. Charlie Bergeron, WBZ, Boston's News Radio.
0: A fall from grace is almost complete for a one-time contestant on American Idol. 40-year-old Caleb Flynn will learn his fate in an Ohio courtroom today, less than a week after a jury of his peers finds him guilty of killing his wife. Flynn broke down in tears when hearing the verdict from a jury convinced he shot his wife, Ashley, to continue carrying on an affair. The prosecution's star witness, Flynn's former mistress herself. Flynn faces life in prison at his sentencing coming up today. And they say imitation is the sincerest form of flattery.
6: I've heard it laced in every song. Still the words all come out wrong. It doesn't always answer when you call.
0: Hey. Wait a minute. The people that own the catalog of late singer Bill Withers would like a word. They're suing breakout star

0: Very suspicious. A musicologist found substantial similarities between the tracks. You think? A lawsuit has been filed in California. Bill Withers, by the way, died 6 years ago at the age of 81. And this, I hereby declare, is the better of the two songs. I said it. I can do that. I'm in control. It's 8:21. We'll check the roads. Coming up next.
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0: It's 8:23. 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
7: Very heavy volume on the upper end of 128 southbound, especially through Linfield, and then it slows through Burlington, approaching Trapello Road and Waltham. Let's check out what's happening downtown with Kristen Egg. She's got the Needham Bank traffic drone report.
8: Well, Laurie, the Tobin Bridge inbound remains jammed back beyond Route 16 in Revere at this point. If you're on 93 southbound, that is crawling from Spot Pond breakdown onto the lower deck and into the southbound O'Neill Tunnel. Leverett downramp better than usual. It's just slow at the end at the Garden Curve getting onto Storrow Drive. The Sumner Tunnel and the Ted Williams Tunnel West are both backed out onto 1A. Kristen Eck and the Needham Bank traffic drone report.
7: All right, 93 northbound, still very heavy through Braintree approaching the expressway. And once you're on the expressway, it's 31 minutes Braintree to Boston. Lori Grant, WBZ's traffic on the threes.
0: Now, the four-day WBZ AccuWeather forecast. We turn to meteorologist Joe Lundberg.
9: Plenty of sunshine and time today. It'll become windy for the afternoon with a high reaching 72. Clear, breezy, and turning cooler tonight, though 46 in Boston, but closer to 40 for some interior suburbs. Plenty of sunshine tomorrow. Breezy and cooler, high 62. Wednesday, mostly sunny, breezy in the afternoon, high 67. Thursday, mostly sunny, breezy and warmer, high 74. I'm AccuWeather meteorologist Joe Lundberg, WBZ, Boston's News Radio.
0: And sunshine has pushed a lot of the clouds away right now in Boston. It is 57 at 8:25 on this Monday morning. We're looking at Wall Street and finding the market is barely moving this morning as investors await the release of the Federal Reserve's minutes coming up later today. Dow futures are up just a bit, about 35 points. New England business this morning. Beacon Hill bean counters are waiting on some numbers today. The revenue numbers for the month of September are due. Officials say September is a significant month for tax collections. A sneak peek at the early returns reveals a huge increase is in the works compared to the same month last year. The target is more than $5 billion, which would smash the figures from September of last year. Healthcare in Massachusetts seems to be in critical condition. Thousands of nurses are getting ready to walk out on strike next week. The Mass Nurses Association says these 4,000 who will take the job action against Brigham and Women's Hospital in Boston would be the biggest open-ended strike in state history. This follows a one-day strike followed by a four-day lockout this summer at

0: Brigham and Women's. Nurses at Boston Medical Center have also authorized their own strike action, but no date has been set as of yet. Sunshine in Boston.
1: When will you realize Vienna waits for you?
0: And a beautiful autumn day awaits us with highs around 70 today. Coming up on WBZ News Radio this morning, Boston shelves plans to extend a very controversial traffic pattern in the city. Cambridge wants you, and that city has set up a lottery to prove it. And a record melts on college ice this weekend. We'll take a look at these stories and much more coming up next on WBZ, Boston's News Radio. And remember, our stories come alive with video on social media. 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You'll find us where everyone else does, on Instagram and TikTok.
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13: Suddenly, sunshine in Boston and 58 degrees here in the city this Monday morning. It is 8:30 and welcome aboard. I'm Jeff Brown. It is a Topsfield fair weather friend to kick off the week. As autumn settles in.
14: As a cold front blasts through the area later today, clouds will give way to sunshine. Temperature will bounce up to 72 this afternoon, then cooler weather follows tonight and tomorrow.
13: It's going to be very windy, too, with gusts around 30 miles an hour. WBZ AccuWeather meteorologist Joe Lundberg tells us we can expect sunshine pretty much for the rest of this work week. New this morning, the first round of Nobel Prize recipients have been announced.
15: Three scientists win the 2026 Nobel Prize in Medicine for research on how the brain works using light to study and control brain cells.
16: The 2026 Nobel Prize in Physiology or Medicine to Carl Diceroff.
15: And there it is. Congrats, Carl Diceroff, born in Boston. He did his undergrad at Harvard.
17: We developed something that we called optogenetics, ways of using light to turn on or off very specific cells, even if they're embedded within other cells that do completely different things. And that effort has turned out to be useful in understanding normal brain function as well as disease models.
15: Carl, along with two of his peers, both German, will share a prize of $1.2 million. Drew Mulholland, WBZ, Boston's News Radio.
13: There are six Nobel Prizes, which will be awarded every morning this week, concluding with the Nobel Peace Prize coming up on Friday. President Trump continues to pull the strings of AI, now known as super intelligence. The president announces the creation of a super intelligence force that he says will be headed up by National Intelligence Director Jay Clayton and be responsible for the government's accountability of this stampeding industry. The president says the force will protect the interests and improve the lives of all Americans in an attempt to keep the United States number one as the world's leader in artificial intelligence. Any given Sunday, right? The Patriots stun the Bills on the road. Patriots get the surprisingly good Raiders next weekend in Foxborough. Sunday night football, the Patriots topped it, or rather the Panthers topped Detroit. Monday night football will wrap up week four tonight. The Falcons visit the Saints. The Bruins are back in the Garden Ice tonight. The Senators come to call. It's a 7:30 puck drop. And the women's hockey team at Boston College makes a record melt.
0: It's not often you see a college hockey program win by 17 goals, but that's exactly what happened over the weekend on Saturday night when the BC women's hockey team set an NCAA women's hockey record with their 17-0 win over Stonehill. The Eagles scored 7 goals in both the first and third periods, and they really spread the puck around as they had 11 different scores, a hat trick for sophomore forward Ava Thomas. They outshot Stonehill 60-20 in their record-setting 17-0 win. Jim McKay, WBZ, Boston's News Radio.
13: Put that in perspective, BC football didn't even put up 17 points this weekend. A controversial traffic pattern in Boston slams the brakes.
3: The center bus lanes on Columbus Ave and Roxbury have been both praised and criticized, depending who you ask. Some say it's sped up bus commute times. Others say it's created more traffic.
8: I like it. For me, it's running very well.
18: Crossing the street to go in the middle, including senior people, children, and this is dangerous. This is a wrong idea.
19: I think there's got to be some education to make it work better.
3: But after several years and plans to extend the center bus lane between Jackson Square and Ruggles Station, the MBTA and city will instead introduce bus lanes that run closer to the curb. Still in the works, however, are plans to transform Blue Hill Ave with center bus lanes, which have its own share of supporters and critics. In Roxbury, James Rojas, WBZ, Boston's News Radio.
13: It is 8:33 coming up on WBZ News Radio. Ah, nuts. We all need some sleep. We'll explain coming up next. Let's check in with Laurie and the Subaru Retailers of New England all-wheel drive traffic on the threes.
20: Nuts it is on the expressway right now. We have some problems with a crash. This is just before Granite Avenue. It's northbound on the expressway, and it's about a 40-minute ride in now from the Braintree split getting up into the O'Neill Tunnel. Meanwhile, coming in from the opposite direction, 93 southbound is all jammed up approaching Roosevelt Circle. There's a crash in the breakdown lane there. It continues heavy and slow right into Boston right now. Tobin Bridge delays begin at Carter Street, and the airport tunnels are full. Tied up on Route 1A coming out of Revere, approaching Boardman Street. The Pike, heavy pockets through Framingham, Newton, all the way to Fenway Park. Lori Grandy, WBZ's traffic on the threes.
13: All right, sunshine has pushed away these clouds this morning in Boston, and it's here to stay, my friends. 58 right now in the city. We're going to see high temperatures today around 70 degrees, so it's going to be a beautiful fall day. A little chilly overnight tonight. You might need a blanket as temperatures drop in some areas, maybe to the upper 30s, but wide-ranging in the 40s for the most part. Tomorrow is seasonably cool. It's a fall feel to the air. By the way, today's going to be windy, which is the reason that tomorrow's going to be cool. It's the beginning of a cold front. It's going to keep temperatures only around 60 tomorrow, but bright sunshine as well. Rest of the work week looks like it's in great shape, too. It's sunny skies on Wednesday, Thursday, and Friday. Temperatures recover nicely to the upper 60s all 3 days. 58 right now in the sunshine here in Boston on this Monday morning at 8:35. A little crunch can mean so much. That kind of rhymes, right?
15: New research shows having some walnuts at dinner time may improve your sleep. People who ate 40 grams of walnuts for 8 weeks not only slept better, but were less drowsy during the day. Walnuts contain melatonin, a hormone that regulates sleep, and tryptophan. You know that from the turkey on your Thanksgiving dinner table, a chemical the body uses to create melatonin. The study also finds adding walnuts to your diet can help improve digestion, lower cholesterol, balance your mood, and promote healthy aging. Matt Phipps, WBZ, Boston's News Radio.
13: It's flu and flu shot season, and a word of warning for doctors to the soon-to-be sick.
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23: I caught it from a guy. I got it. Now 4 more people. They have a cold. They're hacking. They're sneezing.
24: How fast can a virus go through a workplace?
25: If you're concentrated in an office, so obviously it can go quite quickly.
21: Which is why experts at the CDC suggest folks stay clear of others. Isolate from work, classrooms, and job sites to keep germs and flu from spreading. But it's not as easily done as said.
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24: Isolate themselves?
22: Yes.
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23: 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People missing. You feel bad staying home. You know they're short.
24: But the CDC is saying people should stay home.
23: Well, the CDC should give us more sick days.
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13: The future is now in Cambridge as the city holds a lottery for public safety's sake.
1: Today, 40 Cambridge residents will find out if they've been selected to serve on the Civic Assembly. These residents will give input about decisions being made in their neighborhoods, specifically regarding public safety and surveillance technology, like gunshot detection systems and video surveillance cameras in parks. The Cambridge City Council asked the city to assemble the band of residents that will be selected during a public lottery event this evening. City officials mailed invitations to 15,000 random households last month, with the first assembly date being held later this month. Emma Friedman, WBZ, Boston's News Radio.
13: And introducing the Fab Four. On this date in 1962, a Beatles song was played on the radio for the very first time. Their first single, Love Me Do, made its debut and would later go all the way to number one in many countries, including the U.S. Beatles producer George Martin says when Love Me Do was released, the whole world changed. Oh yeah, to this day as well.

0: It's 8:38. Let's check out Wall Street this morning with Bloomberg Business. Here's Courtney Donahoe.
1: Well, gains for stocks on Friday, with the U.S. adding just 29,000 jobs last month, well short of expectations. This is taking pressure off the Federal Reserve to raise interest rates this month. The S&P 500 gained 0.7%. Now, this morning, Wall Street continues to weigh the impact of the slowdown in the jobs market. S&P and Dow futures are little changed. Meantime, artificial intelligence can now prescribe acne drugs in Utah, sidestepping doctors. An AI-based healthcare startup will start offering prescriptions to Utah patients without direct human oversight. This is the first time a state has allowed the technology to replace the role of a doctor. NOLA Health's AI software analyzes patients' skin, identifies the acne problem, then recommends medication from a list of 8 approved treatments. I'm Courtney Donahoe, Bloomberg Business on WBZ Boston's News Radio.
0: Still to come, standing room only. And we don't even really know who's going to perform. We'll check that story out coming up next. It's 8:39. You can count on
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10: Patriots get back in the win column by beating the Bills 29-26. Efton Chisholm made a one-handed touchdown grab late in the fourth quarter to give the Pats the lead for good. Chisholm told reporters afterwards what was going through his head as he made the catch.
11: When I'm out there and you know the ball's in the air, I kind of black out. I kind of in that little flow state. I saw it in the air. Drake gave me an opportunity, and I just, you know, you got to come down with those opportunities. You don't know how many you get.
10: Next up for the Pats, they take on the Raiders Sunday in Foxborough. The Bruins face the Senators at TD Garden tonight. Puck drop is at 7:30, and Red Sox leadership is scheduled to have their end-of-season press conference later on today. Team President Sam Kennedy, Chief Baseball Officer Craig Breslow, and manager Chad Tracy are all expected to speak to reporters. Dan Watkins, WBZ, Boston's News Radio.
0: All of a sudden, it is a beautiful day in the neighborhood at 8:43. Let's ruin it on the roads with Laurie Grandy and the Subaru Retailers of New England. All-wheel drive traffic on the threes brought to us by TNK Asphalt.
12: That's me. I am the ruiner. That's right. We have delays to get through northbound on the expressway. It's a 33-minute ride from Braintree into Boston, and we're dealing with an accident just before Granite Avenue, so watch out for that. Coming in from the opposite direction, still very tough on 93 southbound. It's slow from Spot Pond to the Zakim Bridge, but in the mix there, there's a crash in the breakdown lane. It's just before Roosevelt Circle. Storrow Drive westbound is hung up from the Longfellow Bridge to Mass Ave, still tied up through the airport tunnels, and the Tobin Bridge is slow from Carter Street to the City Square Tunnel. Expect delays still 495 southbound through Andover, approaching 133. It's heavy as well on the Mass Pike eastbound through Framingham and Newton right into Boston, but it's basically moving. Lori Grandy, WBZ's traffic on the threes.
0: Beautiful sunshine has arrived in Boston. If you are on the South Coast, the Cape, or the Islands this morning, you're wondering where's the sunshine? Still draped in clouds there, but it's coming. It's 58 right now in Boston. We'll see plenty of sun from now until at least Friday this week. Highs today right around 70.
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0: It's going to be pretty windy today with gusts around 30 miles an hour, and that is what's actually going to usher in a cold front tomorrow. Temps barely get above 60 degrees, but overall this week we're bright and sunny, and we're back in the 60s coming up on Wednesday. Good to be with you on this Monday morning. It's October 5th. I'm Jeff Brown, and here are the five things you need to know at 8:45. Election Day Blitz. President Trump takes his Republican nationwide tour to Nebraska today as the GOP increasingly fears that Congress will tilt to Democrats in the upcoming midterm elections. The future is now. City officials in Cambridge hold a lottery this afternoon to pick residents to sit on a civic assembly to cover surveillance and public safety issues. Fall from Grace, a former contestant on American Idol, faces life in prison for killing his wife. His sentencing is coming up today. It's a wrap. Red Sox bosses are about to put a lid on this extremely exciting 2026 baseball season and expectations with the sport's uncertain future right around the corner. U.S. Coast Guard calls off two searches in the waters off Massachusetts.
13: Six people are missing after a medical transfer plane went down off the coast of Nantucket early Saturday. U.S. Coast Guard Rear Admiral Matthew Lake with more on the rescue efforts.
14: During the search, Coast Guard crews were successfully able to locate a debris field that's been now determined to be associated with the missing aircraft.
13: Little is known about the six people on board, other than four were Canadians and two were Bermudians. The plane took off from Bermuda en route to Logan, but never made it after reporting electrical issues. Jared Brosnan, WBZ, Boston's News Radio.
0: Another Coast Guard search off Manchester-by-the-Sea is over after a boat hits rocks. One missing, another man confirmed dead. A third man has been hospitalized. A dog also found on board that boat has been now reunited with its family. A driver faces two counts of attempted murder for deliberately running down two students at Bridgewater State University. A man described as in his 40s from East Weymouth allegedly rammed his vehicle into pedestrians on Burrell Avenue near the Moakley Center on Saturday morning. One student treated for serious injuries. Video evidence suggests the act was intentional, but there is no evidence officials say those students were targets. The suspect has been undergoing a psychiatric evaluation. A tough fire at a home in Canton reignites overnight. Firefighters had to come back in the darkness of the morning hours because flames they thought were put out actually were not. That home reignited. The initial flames had firefighters respond yesterday afternoon. Those flames flared back up just a few hours ago. It's 8:47. We've got sunshine in Boston, 58 degrees here in the city. Health officials in Massachusetts are out with a new warning over your drinking habits.
12: Massachusetts DPH has posted guidance on drinking alcohol, which essentially warns that even a little could be too much when it comes to your health. So a nightly glass of wine or after-dinner nightcap could be doing your body more harm than you might think. In the short term, alcohol ruins the quality of sleep and can contribute to weight gain. The health department stresses even moderate drinking carries risks. 1 to 2 drinks a week, that's considered low risk. 3 to 6 drinks a week is a moderate risk level, raising the risk for certain cancers. High risk is 7 or more drinks a week, where the risk of heart disease and stroke goes up. Sherry Small, WBZ, Boston's News Radio.
0: And a heads up this morning if you're at the grill.
15: If you have an expert grill wire brush, well, officials say it's best not to use it. Walmart issuing a recall. The U.S. Consumer Product Safety Commission says small wire bristles can detach from the brushes and get stuck on the barbecue or even in the food on the grill. If swallowed by accident, it could cause serious internal injuries. More than 4.4 of the grill brushes are being recalled, and once again we are talking about the Expert Grill Metal Wire Bristle Brush from Walmart that is being recalled. Emma Friedman, WBZ, Boston's News Radio.
0: Fish and game officials in New Hampshire say a Massachusetts man is dead while hiking. Emergency crews find the unresponsive 64-year-old from Tingsboro just off a trailhead on West Rattlesnake Mountain in Holderness. No additional information is being made available at this time. Well, today marks the 15th anniversary of Apple co-founder and visionary Steve Jobs' death from pancreatic cancer. Adopted as a baby by a Silicon Valley machinist and his wife, Steve Jobs, along with Steve Wozniak, created Apple in Jobs' parents' garage 50 years ago. Jobs had no technical training and no real business experience. Still, Apple would become one of the most valuable companies in the world with indispensable products like the Mac, the iPod, and of course now the iPhone. Jobs once left the company in a power struggle but came back to reclaim his crown. He worked until just 3 weeks prior to his death in 2011 at the age of 56. Gone in a flash. Tickets for next summer's Glastonbury Music Festival in England sell out in less than 60 minutes. So, who's going to play? Well, according to The Independent, the rumored headliners may be Taylor Swift, Harry Styles, and Olivia Rodrigo. The confirmed lineup won't be announced until next year. The Glastonbury Festival takes place in June and routinely attracts close to 250,000 people every single year. It's 8:50. We'll check traffic next.
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0: It is 8:53, sunshine, and let's take a look at the roads now, like we do every 10 minutes, traffic and weather together. 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
12: All right, just getting word of an accident on the eastbound side of the Mass Pike. It's just before Newton Corner. It is in the breakdown lane. Basically, what we're dealing with is a lot of, you know, heavy pockets from Framingham all the way into Boston, but it's moving. That's the thing about that. Now, again, you want to watch out for that crash eastbound Mass Pike just before Newton Corner. 93 southbound, still dealing with an accident in the breakdown lane. It's just before the Fellsway. Traffic is slow from Spot Pond into the city right now. Storrow Drive westbound, still hung up Longfellow Bridge to Mass Ave. We had a crash northbound on the expressway. It was right by Granite Avenue. That's been cleared out of the way, but still about a 35-minute ride. So once you hit that Braintree split heading up into Boston, it's 35 minutes for you right now. A lot of volume still, 128 southbound, the upper end there through Lindfield, and also dealing with delays as well. It's heavy volume there, Burlington to, through Waltham right now. Lori Grant, WBZ's traffic on the threes.
0: Let's check the four-day WBZ AccuWeather forecast now. Here's meteorologist Joe Lundberg.
2: Lots of sunshine and time today. It'll become windy for the afternoon with a high of 72. Clear tonight, breezy and cooler, low 46 in the city, closer to 40 for some inland suburbs. Tomorrow, nice and sunny, breezy and cool, high 62. For Wednesday, mostly sunny and becoming breezy for the afternoon, high 67. Thursday, plenty of sunshine, breezy and warmer, high 74. I'm AccuWeather meteorologist Joe Lundberg, WBZ, Boston's News Radio.
0: Right now in Boston's 58 degrees, bright sunshine here in the city. It looks like we're still dealing with some tough clouds over the Cape and islands and portions of the South Coast. But again, high temperatures will be around 70 today. The White House continues to keep close tabs on a suspected case of plague in Russia. Health officials have taken precautions and installed quarantine protocols for those in close contact with a lab technician who broke a test tube, releasing pneumonic plague. The 28-year-old admitted to a hospital late last month, where she has since died. Authorities have quarantined hundreds of other workers and those who came in contact with the woman after her exposure. Plague is life-threatening, but often can be treated successfully with antibiotics. It's 8:55. Protest music is alive and well in 2026.
3: On the heels of the Macklemore Ed Sheeran saga at Gillette,
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3: Zach Bryan delivers a pretty direct message to Patriots owner Robert Kraft as he and his band wear Free Palestine shirts both nights as they break attendance records in Foxborough. At the same time, Tom Morello's Power to the People show in Columbia, Maryland also had Sheeran on the mind.
24: We decided to kick Ed Sheeran off the bill.
3: Bruce Springsteen, Foo Fighters, Joan Baez, DMC, Dave Matthews, so many more are part of Power to the People. Morello spoke with Rolling Stone about the night and the whole Ed Sheeran thing.
25: It's, in some ways, it's a distraction, and in some ways, it's the whole thing. It's a distraction because, you know, Ed Sheeran is not a victim or someone we should be focusing on, nor is Macklemore. The war crimes that were brought to the fore on the stage by Macklemore's speech are the ones that should be the primary focus.
3: Power to the People and all day event sold out the Merriweather Pavilion, a big success. Drew Mahalan, WBZ, Boston's News Radio.
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0: It is 9 o'clock on a Monday morning here in Boston. Bright sunshine here in the city now, 58 degrees in Boston. Thank you for being with us. 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Come on in. I'm Jeff Brown as Boston puts one foot in front of the other. Soon, you'll be walking out that door.
2: Plenty of sunshine and time today. It'll become windy for the afternoon with a high reaching 72.
0: Right into a perfect fall day. WBZ AccuWeather meteorologist Joe Lundberg. Still pretty cloudy on the Cape and Islands this morning, but sunshine is coming and it's bright and sunny for days to come. New this morning, three scientists, one of them an American with roots in Boston, win the 2026 Nobel Prize in Medicine for research on how the brain works. Their work uses light to study and control brain cells. Carl Dieseroth, the only American with Boston roots, including a bachelor's degree from Harvard. Germans Peter Hegemann and George Nagel will also get a share of a prize of the $1.2 million prize money this morning. There are six Nobels to be awarded this week, concluding with Friday's Nobel Peace Prize. Fights under Friday night lights. And more students this week could soon face charges.
10: Wild night on Friday at the Whitman Hanson Silver Lake High School football game. And now Hanson police are pursuing charges against one student. More charges could be coming. There were several fights that broke out with police officers getting struck in some of the scrums. One student is accused of kicking another student in the head and using a knife in the attack. Hanson police put out a post on social media condemning the wild behavior and warned those involved will face consequences. Jim McKay, WBZ, Boston's News Radio.
0: Bruins will be back in action on Garden Ice tonight. The Ottawa Senators come to call. Puck drop is at 7:30, and Monday Night Football will wrap up week four in the NFL as the Atlanta Falcons visit the Big Easy and the New Orleans Saints. No luck in the lottery this weekend, so the nation's jackpots continue to grow. Powerball is getting closer to $500 million. Tonight's combo will be unlocked at 11 o'clock. Mega Millions is close to $350 million tomorrow night. And in Massachusetts, Megabucks is beginning the journey. With $1.3 million on the line for tonight's drawing, Megabucks just shattered its own record with a nearly $30 million win about a month ago. Boston's most recent traffic controversy is Center Cuts.
1: The plan to continue the center bus lane on Columbus Ave from Jackson Square to Ruggles Station is figuratively and quite literally getting kicked to the curb. The city says that roughly 1 mile stretch will go with a curbside pickup and drop-off design instead, much to the delight of Arity, who lives nearby.
11: This line over here in the middle of the street, they have only one row to go, one row to come. So it is a lot of, they make a lot of traffic now. But if they're going to be put it in the side, I think it's good, better.
1: Now, supporters of the center lane configuration argue that bus rider commute times picked up and cars were slowed down to safer speeds. In Roxbury at Jackson Square, James Rojas, WBZ, Boston's News Radio.
0: All right, let's check the roads. Right now, it's 9:03. Every 10 minutes, the Subaru Retailers of New England all-wheel drive, traffic on the threes.
12: Okay, so some things are looking a little better. We are looking a little worse in other spots. 93 southbound, we have an accident now in Wilmington. This is right at Concord Street, so we're seeing delays there getting through Wilmington. Heavy as well approaching Roosevelt Circle. We had an earlier crash there. That luckily has been cleared from the breakdown lane, but it is still heavy heading in towards the Zakin Bridge right now. Pike eastbound, problems in Newton with an accident just before Newton Corner. It is luckily in the breakdown lane. Still heavy on the upper end of 128, especially through Linfield right now. Downtown, Storrow Drive westbound is hung up from the Longfellow Bridge to Mass Ave. Sumner's moving better for us now. The Ted Williams Tunnel, though, still heavy from the McClellan Highway on in, and traffic continues to slow as well on the Mass Pike eastbound, especially through Newton to Mass Ave. Lori Grandy, WBZ's traffic on the threes.
0: Beautiful. In Boston, all of a sudden, these early morning clouds push to the curb, and we've got 58 degrees right now in the city with their destination today right around 70. The clouds still remain quite stubborn over portions of the Cape Islands and South Coast this morning, but you too will get in on the sunshine act later today. And once that sun does emerge for you and everywhere, it's going to be with us for days to come. Not a drop of rain in this forecast, either in the short or long term. It does appear to be rather windy starting later today with gusts approaching 30 miles an hour from time to time. That is going to usher in a cold front, which will keep temperatures only in the upper 50s to low 60s. Tomorrow, a crisp fall feel to the air, certainly, but right back into the 60s and approaching 70 by the end of this week, and plenty of sunshine still in store. Right now, 58 and emerging sunshine pretty much everywhere. It's 9:05 on this Monday morning. A top dog in Topsfield is crowned again.
13: For the second year in a row, Robert McGee of Rockaway, New York, is the winner of this year's hot dog eating contest at the Topsfield Fair. He accomplished the mighty impressive feat of eating 12 quarter-pounder hot dogs with buns, and he takes home a giant check with a not-so-giant payout of $208. But it's not about the money, is it? McGee previously set the contest record by eating 13 hot dogs last year. Matt Phipps, WBZ, Boston's News Radio.
0: A hayride in upstate New York goes haywire this weekend, and at least six people are hurt. One airlifted to a local hospital. Law enforcement officials on the scene say they actually got a close look at what appeared to be a tractor moving at a high rate of speed before losing control and flipping over. All of the injured taken to nearby hospitals. The investigation continues. Tragedies continue to add up among Massachusetts youth of late. A 15-year-old student at Uxbridge High School is dead after being ejected following a car crash this weekend. The teenager's vehicle collided with a utility pole. Two others in that car taken to Rhode Island Hospital, their conditions not known. A 19-year-old hockey player is airlifted after suffering injuries during a hockey game at Cadillac Arena in Walpole. Officials say it appears to be an unfortunate accident. And in Marblehead, a vigil is held this weekend to remember high school football captain Owen Coyne, who died suddenly last week from a brain hemorrhage. Family, friends, student, and faculty all pay tribute on the school's Piper Field. Well, summer is officially over for the U.S. Supreme Court, although it seems these days like summer break never really happened with countless emergency rulings. The justices, nonetheless, begin a new session today with voters' rights in the spotlight and President Trump's attempts to add conditions to voter eligibility on the docket. The administration's immigration crackdown also gets supreme attention, as does cases about climate change, religious rights, and an assault weapons ban, a very busy term coming up. And college gets an F. WBZ's Drew Mulholland is here. The semester just started. What happens?
3: Yeah, well, here's the deal. A new survey finds a record low number of Americans believe going to college is crucial for success. A record low. Fewer than one-third say higher ed is worth the old college try. The Gallup poll finds the staggering plummet in opinion comes a little more than a decade after 70% gave college life a big thumbs up. Not only that, more freshmen, they're dropping out to move back home with mom and dad.
14: 7 years of college down the drain.
3: Yeah.
0: And then, I'm not a fan of that mom and dad strategy at the end there.
3: Yeah, no. I think you like it more than you think.
0: Well, I do, you know, you get set in your ways. I mean, once your life changes.
12: Well, you become an adult, right?
0: It's tough
12: and
0: to go
12: you're
0: back.
12: Really not supposed right. to be with your parents at that point.
0: I think it's tough for the kids to go back, too.
12: Yeah, exactly.
0: I mean, you know, they get a taste of freedom and it doesn't turn out to be what they thought it was going to be.
12: Well, no, seriously. And then you're asked to do things like, you know, chores.
0: Am I home yet?
3: Mrs. B must love it.
0: I'm like a child.
12: Yeah, you're a little boy.
0: It is 9:08. Wall Street's about to open for a brand new week. Let's find out where we're headed with Bloomberg Business. Here's Courtney Donahoe.
15: Well, this morning, Wall Street continues to weigh the impact of a slowdown in the jobs market. Traders are now pricing in around a 20% chance of a rate hike later this month. On Friday, that sent stocks higher, with the Nasdaq touching a record. Now, this morning, we're seeing a bit of a pullback. S&P futures are down 7 points. Dow futures are falling 45. Nasdaq futures dropping 63. Meantime, shares of Intel are under pressure this morning. Elon Musk confirming on X that there have been talks with rival chipmaker Taiwan Semiconductor Manufacturing about working together on his Terafab project. The Texas facility is expected to make chips for Musk's massive business empire. Intel joined the Terafab project back in April, but the big question this morning is how much of the business TSMC will take if it happens. I'm Courtney Donahoe, Bloomberg Business on WBZ Boston's News Radio.
0: Still to come. American boys are a friend of mine. Country is king, but is still controversial in Foxborough. Details coming up next. It's 9:09.
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8: Patriots improved to 2-2 on the season by beating the Bills 29-26 in Buffalo Sunday. Head coach Mike Vrabel says this win gets them back in the race.
9: And our guys worked extremely hard this week, and we knew that, you know, it was going to be a battle. I mean, Josh is unbelievable. You know what I mean? But I felt like Drake went toe-to-toe with him.
8: Next up for the Pats, they take on the Raiders Sunday at Gillette. Elsewhere in the NFL, Week 4 wraps up tonight with the Falcons taking on the Saints on Monday Night Football. The Bruins are looking to bounce back from their first loss of the season when they face Ottawa at TD Garden this evening. Puck drop is at 7:30, and we're also expecting to hear from Red Sox leadership today in their end-of-season press conferences. Dan Watkins, WBZ, Boston's News Radio.
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11: Hey, girlfriend. Hey, we are dealing with delays right now. 93 southbound. We had a crash. It was right by Concord Street in Wilmington. Luckily, it's been cleared, but, you know, residual volume. That residual volume gets you every time. Once you get past it, it's slow again from right around Spa Pond heading into the city, but it's getting better now. Traffic continues to move slowly on 95 northbound. This is due to an accident in Attleboro. It's just after Route 1A. Now, the Mass Pike traffic eastbound, we had a crash right by Newton Corner. That luckily has been cleared out of the breakdown lane, but there's a lot of volume still making its way through Natick and through Newton and approaching Fenway Park. Route 3 southbound, slow Concord Road to Route 62 now. Route 1 is heavy from Carter Street to the center span. That would include the Tobin Bridge traffic. The Sumner Tunnel is back to the airport. The Ted Williams Tunnel is right back to the McClellan Highway. And we, like I said, we had an earlier crash there eastbound on the Mass Pike. We're good to go through Newton Corner. Lori Grandy, WBZ's traffic on the threes.
10: Beautiful morning in Boston. Temperature has now hit 60 degrees in the city. It's going to be quite windy today with gusts approaching 30 miles an hour. But it's beautiful overall the rest of the day. Highs will be in the upper 60s to low 70s.
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10: Still some clouds over the Cape and Islands this morning, but you'll be getting into the sunshine as well if you're not already. And once the sun is here, it's going to be with us for several days to come. Tomorrow, going to have that fall feel to the air with highs only about 60 degrees. Good to be with you, though, on this Monday morning. It's October 5th. I'm Jeff Brown, and here are the five things you need to know. At 9:15, exit ramp. The U.S. moves with speed to get all of its B-1 bombers out of a military base in the U.K., now back in the U.S., on concerns that Iran has made that base a target. Super AI. President Trump creates a super intelligence force designed to keep America one step ahead of the world on the stampeding technology. Staying in its lane, Boston and the MBTA abandon plans to extend a center-running bus lane in Roxbury over concerns about safety. More bang for the buck. Governor Healey is expected to make a major announcement this morning about energy costs this winter at a news conference. A controversial decision at the post office will not go away quietly.
1: The Postal Service plans to permanently close the Alston Post Office, despite initially committing to opening a new location in the neighborhood. It was previously located at 47 Harvard Avenue, but was shuttered in 2019 due to structural problems with the building. Boston Mayor Michelle Wu, Congresswoman Ayanna Pressley, and Boston City Council President Liz Breeden are hosting a press conference in Alston at 4 o'clock, where they're expected to unveil how they'll push back on the proposed closure. If that ultimately happens, the roughly 87,000 Alston-Brighton residents will only have one post office at their disposal in Brighton. Jared Brosnan, WBZ, Boston's News Radio.
10: Happening right now. Former Speaker of the House of Representatives from Illinois, Dennis Hastert, has died. He was convicted in a hush money case and served time in prison. His family says he died of natural causes. Dennis Hastert served as Speaker of the House from 1999 until 2007. He was 84 years old. Election Day is 4 weeks from tomorrow, and the high-profile race for governor amps it up a notch this week as Governor Maura Healey takes on Republican challenger Mike Minogue on WBZ-TV. In a debate, affordability and the state's business competitiveness are both top of mind. Meantime, President Trump continues his campaign roadshow in Nebraska today. The president has been hitting some tough races in GOP-dominated states of late as concern continues to mount that American voters are tilting the scales toward the Democrats prior to the midterm elections, which are coming up on Tuesday, November 3rd. It's 9:17, sunshine 60 in Boston on this Monday morning. It is almost the season of the sick, and health experts say this season, if you get sick, you better stay home.
12: That time of year has arrived. Look alive, he says.
13: Especially now that the flu season's coming around.
12: Because he's got a friend who's already fallen ill.
13: He just got diagnosed with the Rona.
12: Rhinovirus?
13: The rhinovirus. And he was afraid that I would catch it. I said, no, well, don't worry about it. Stay home.
12: Good suggestion. Yet one very few exercise, according to the CDC, which is trying to stall the spread of viruses this cold and flu season, but reports most people who get the flu head back to work or school too soon, less than the suggested 4 days after they first experience symptoms.
14: Yeah, I figure it's very disrespectful to your coworkers at risk of infecting all of them. If you're sick, you need to isolate yourself.
12: Chris Fama, WBZ. Boston's News Radio.
10: Governor Healey continues to pitch a pause on the state's gas tax. Lawmakers on Beacon Hill, not all on board.
11: House Budget Chief Aaron Michaelwitz is staying noncommittal when it comes to a gas tax suspension, telling the State House News Service that they're working to find where lawmakers are on the issue, but that obviously previous votes on similar ideas have been pretty significantly against. Opponents have raised concerns about the $120 million projected revenue hits and how it could affect the state's bond rating. The governor's pitched replacing lost funds with millionaires' tax money. The tax is 24 cents a gallon, and gas in Massachusetts is around $4.35 on average right now, more like $6.35 for diesel. Madison Rogers, WBZ, Boston's News Radio.
10: New details this morning about the arrest of a U.S. Marine accused of killing a Japanese woman in Okinawa.
15: The Japanese Broadcasting Corporation reports a cord-like object was still wrapped around the victim's neck when her body was found. Authorities say they have video of 20-year-old Lance Corporal Devin Ballard and the victim entering a hotel together and video of Ballard leaving with her belongings. He denies involvement.
10: According to the Japanese police, Ballard took the victim's wallet and backpack. The investigation continues. Wedding bells are in the future for FBI Director Kash Patel and his girlfriend, country singer Alexis Wilkins. They announced their engagement on social media this weekend. Wilkins is 27, flashes the bling in a photo with 46-year-old Patel. They've been dating since before Patel took over at the FBI. No word on save the date cards this morning. At the movies this weekend, Verity tops the box office. The third number one film this year from Anne Hathaway after Devil Wears Prada 2 and The Odyssey. Resident Evil comes in at number two, followed by Heart of the Beast. Tom Cruise's latest is called Digger, and it looks like it's going to be a bust. Only a fifth-place finish with an $8 million haul at the movies this weekend. This movie cost at least $125 million to make. And they say imitation is the sincerest form of flattery.
16: I've heard it laced in every song. Still the words all come out wrong. It doesn't always answer when you call.
10: Does that song sound familiar to you? But the people that own the catalog of singer Bill Withers say it does to them, and they're suing breakout star Olivia Dean over this song called I've Seen It. The publisher claims it sounds just like Withers' classic hit, Just the Two of Us.

0: madness happened on the expressway, and guess who saw it all? Chris Sinek.
1: Oh my goodness, Kevin. I've been doing traffic for 29 years, and I've never seen a police chase through backed up traffic.
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7: It's 9:23. 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All-wheel drive, traffic on the threes.
8: Yeah, we're still dealing with some slow-moving traffic out there. First off, on 95 northbound in Attleboro, there is an accident. It's just after Route 1A. Traffic continues to slow on the upper end of 128 northbound through Peabody, 95 to Lowell Street. Some heavy volume still on the Tobin Bridge from Carter Street on in and the Pike. We had some problems earlier with a crash. That's been clear, but it is still heavy in pockets through Newton right to Fenway Park. 93 southbound is hung up still from the Fellsway to the Zakin Bridge. Earlier crash we had in Medford has cleared out, though, so that's some good news. Storrow Drive westbound, still stop and go Longfellow Bridge to Mass Ave. The Ted Williams Tunnel is back to the McClellan Highway. Sumner is right back to the airport. Lori Grandy, WBZ's Traffic on the Threes.
7: John Sewer and Drain Cleaning brings us the four-day WBZ AccuWeather forecast. Here's meteorologist Joe Lundberg.
9: Jeff, getting brighter with each passing hour, and that breeze is still yet to stir. Once it really starts to kick in here during the next couple of hours, it'll chase what few clouds are left out of the area. There's still some in the Connecticut River Valley and down toward the Cape, but those will vamoose pretty quick as we go through lunchtime and beyond. We'll get to about 72 today. Breezy, cooler tonight. Skies will be clear. We'll bottom out at about 46. Sunny skies tomorrow, a breezy, cool, but pretty nice day for early October, the high 62. Sunshine Wednesday after a chilly start. We rebound to 67 as the breeze picks up out of the southwest in the afternoon. Sunshine, breezy, even warmer for Thursday, the high 74. And you know what? This nice weather is going to last into the start of the weekend. I'm AccuWeather meteorologist Joe Lundberg, WBZ, Boston's News Radio.
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10: Seriously? The drain's clogged again? 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Just call John Sewer and Drains. 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
11: John Sewer, we get the job done.
7: It is 9:25 and Wall Street is about to open for business in a brand new trading week, and it's been a sluggish morning so far as the Federal Reserve is expected to release its minutes from the last meeting coming up shortly. Dow futures are pretty stagnant as we get started this morning in less than 4 minutes. New England business now. Elected officials will address the elephant in the room this afternoon. Congresswoman Ayanna Pressley, Boston Mayor Michelle Wu, and City Council President Liz Breeden will hold a news conference in protest of the Postal Service's decision not to reopen the Alston Post Office. Breeden says the decision is unacceptable. The nearly 90,000 people in the Alston-Brighton neighborhood have had access to Newton's Post Office, a city that has 10 branches with about the same population. The trio plan to continue their fight for what they hope will be fair treatment. Beacon Hill bean counters are waiting on some numbers today. The revenue numbers for September are due. Officials say this month is a significant September is a significant month for tax collections. A sneak peek at the early returns reveals a huge increase compared to the same month last year. Sunshine in Boston. It's about to get very windy here, too, in Greater Boston, with temperatures rising to about

0: about 70 this afternoon. Coming up on WBZ News Radio this morning, the searches are over off the coast of Massachusetts. A waterlogged Beverly couple, however, have been rescued. They're now on dry land. And Red Sox bosses relive a disappointing end to what ultimately turned into a pretty fun season. Those stories and more next on WBZ. It's 927. So I fall in love just a little, or a little
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0: Good morning. It's 9:30 in Boston on this Monday. Bright sunshine now here in the city. It is 60 degrees as we get started together on our drive back to work and back to reality today. Thanks for being with us on this Monday morning. I'm Jeff Brown. It is teed up perfectly. An autumn beauty in the works.
11: Sunshine today. It'll become windy this afternoon with a high in the low 70s.
0: It's WBZ AccuWeather meteorologist Joe Lundberg. Looks like sunshine is going to be with us for days to come. The Bruins are back in action and back at the Garden tonight. They'll host the Ottawa Senators 7:30 puck drop coming up tonight. Major League Baseball's playoffs continues. Tonight, Chicago at Cleveland and the Yankees take on the Rays in Tampa later on today. The U.S. suddenly pulls its fleet of a dozen Air Force B-1 bombers from an airbase in the United Kingdom following threats from Iran.
12: Around a dozen B-1 bombers are back in the U.S. after what sources say was an urgent departure from the United Kingdom. So urgent, in fact, the New York Times reports some of the planes and their flight crews left while aerial refueling aircraft were still being scrambled to support their flights to the United States. The move comes after a dual British-Iranian suspect was arrested last week on suspicion of plotting a terrorist attack at the base, adding to the five British nationals arrested in late September. The suspects are all out on bail, which prompted a strong rebuke from President Trump last week.
13: We know everything about them. We would not have released them.
12: RAF Fairford has served as a launch pad for U.S. attacks in Iran. Prime Minister Andy Burnham says there are strong indications Iran played a part in the suspected plot, a claim Tehran denies.
0: CBS's Charlie Daggett, also in the Middle East. Saudi Arabia continues to launch attacks against the Houthi rebel group in Yemen in a move towards war that the United States says will remain on the sidelines so far. Protest music back here in the U.S. is alive and well.
14: On the heels of the Macklemore Ed Sheeran saga at Gillette. Zach Bryant delivers a pretty direct message to Patriots owner Robert Kraft as he and his band wear Free Palestine shirts both nights as they break attendance records in Foxborough. At the same time, Tom Morello's Power to the People show in Columbia, Maryland also had Sheeran on the mind.
15: Decided to kick Ed Sheeran off the bill.
14: Bruce Springsteen, Foo Fighters, Joan Baez, DMC, Dave Matthews, so many more a part of Power to the People. Morello spoke with Rolling Stone about the night and the whole Ed Sheeran thing.
16: It's a distraction because, you know, Ed Sheeran is not a victim or someone we should be focusing on, nor is Macklemore. The war crimes that were brought to the fore by Macklemore's speech are the ones that should be the primary focus.
14: Power to the People, an all-day event, sold out the Merriweather Pavilion, a big success. Drew Mulholland, WBZ, Boston's News Radio.
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0: 9:33. Let's check on the highways now with Laurie Grandy and the Subaru Retailers of New England. All-wheel drive traffic on the threes.
18: You know, there's a couple of different spots that are still sticking out there as far as volume goes. 95 northbound is one of them because we have an accident in Attleboro. It's just after Route 1A. Now, you know, for the most part, it's been a little bit better than it usually is out there. Oh, shouldn't have said that. Anyway, 23-minute ride in northbound on the expressway. It's slow from Adams Street getting up towards Columbia Road. 93 southbound, still stuck there at the Fellsway approaching the Zakim Bridge. Lever connector is full. The Pike eastbound is just basically heavy through Brighton from Market Street to Mass Ave. We're dealing with delays still on Route 3, the upper end of Route 3 southbound between Concord Road and Route 62. Now back downtown, Storrow Drive westbound is hung up from Government Center to Mass Ave. Sumner Tunnel's back to the airport. The Ted Williams Tunnel is still right back to the McClellan Highway. But things are better on the Tobin Bridge. It's slowing now through the Chelsea curves to the City Square Tunnel. Lori Grandy, WBZ's traffic on the threes.
0: We're in good shape in Greater Boston this morning. The sun is shining. It is 60 degrees here in the city. Still some leftover clouds over the Cape, the islands, and portions of the South Coast. But all of that will burn away. It's also going to get quite windy, which will assist in getting rid of these clouds throughout the rest of the morning. We're expecting gusts to eventually ramp up to around 30 miles an hour on average today. That's actually going to be the beginning of a cold front that's pushing through. Highs this afternoon, 68 to 72. Overnight tonight, you might need a little extra blanket on the bed as temperatures in many areas will drop to the lower 40s. Don't be surprised to see a couple of upper 30s on the board tomorrow morning early. Then sun and continued windy with a high only in the lower 60s tomorrow, but we recover nicely with Wednesday, Thursday, and Friday temperatures approaching 70 degrees per pretty routinely, and plenty of sunshine pretty much all this work week, and it looks like into the new weekend coming up. Right now in Boston, 60 degrees and sunshine, just a couple of clouds here in the city. It's 9:35 on this Monday morning. The U.S. Coast Guard calls off two searches in the waters off Massachusetts. The first, a missing medical transport flight from Bermuda to Boston, which vanished off Nantucket, six people on board.
19: I want you to know that my thoughts and those of every Coast Guard crew member are with the families.
0: U.S. Coast Guard Rear Admiral Matthew Lake. Also, a search is suspended for a missing boater off the coast of Manchester by the Sea this weekend. Officials say that vessel hit some rocks, throwing three passengers into the water. Two others were pulled out, but a 65-year-old man did not survive. A dog, also located on board that boat, has now been rescued and reunited with its family. Two North Shore seniors are pulled from some icy waters after their car ends up in a lake.
20: Beverly police say the pair, who were in their 80s, were rescued by a Good Samaritan after their car entered that body of water early Friday. They were treated by EMS and taken home by a family member. It's not known how the vehicle ended up in that lake. Jim McKay, WBZ, Boston's News Radio.
0: Maybe not icy water, but it's certainly not warm water. Tough fire at a home in Canton reignites overnight, and that sends firefighters back to the home. Flames they thought were put out actually were not. Firefighters first dispatched to the scene yesterday afternoon. Two astronauts with deep ties to New England will soon be back on solid ground after spending several months in space.
21: Astronaut Jack Hathaway was born in Connecticut, went to school in Newport. Jessica Meir, born in Maine, educated at Brown, and even worked at Harvard. She handed over command of the ISS this weekend.
22: But what you can't prepare for when you come to space, you're like a newborn child. You don't know how to feed yourself, how to get water, how to go to the bathroom. And it's those things that blend into the background back down on Earth that are the most challenging things up here.
21: Hathaway, Meir, the rest of Crew 12 will depart the station around 1 Wednesday morning, splashing down before noon off the California coast. Rory O'Neill, WBZ, Boston's News Radio.
0: Is there life out there? Well, could be. Astronomers have detected the first ever radio signal from a planet outside our solar system.
1: The discovery traces repeating radio bursts that seem to come from the exoplanet Beta Pictoris b, located 63 light years from Earth. The planet is about 12 times the size of Jupiter and is one of three planets orbiting a young star that's nearly two times the size of the sun. Researchers said processes tied to the planet's magnetic field created the radio signal. The researchers noted the reports have not yet completed peer review, which is currently underway and will take the next few months. I'm Mark Mayfield.
0: Looks like it's a mixed message Monday, at least to start the day on Wall Street. Now at 9:37, we check in with Bloomberg Business once again. Here's Courtney Donahoe.
2: Well, good morning. Inflationary pressures are front and center. The global price of oil remains above $100 a barrel, and right now, stocks are mixed at the open on Wall Street. The S&P 500 is rising 14 points, the tech-heavy NASDAQ gaining 0.5%. However, the Dow is falling 170 points. Meantime, a European industrial company is snapping up a local software firm. Electrical equipment maker Schneider Electric is buying Boston-based industrial software firm PTC for $22.6 billion as it tries to tap into the artificial intelligence boom. The deal will add engineering software for industries including auto, aerospace, and medical technology. Schneider says its products, such as electrical panels and circuit breakers, are in 40% of American homes. I'm Courtney Donahoe, Bloomberg Business on WBZ Boston's News Radio.
0: Still to come. We look at your nap, a snack, and we might even throw in a binky as well. Details coming up next. It's 9:38.
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7: Patriots take down the Bills 29-26 as Drake May throws three touchdown passes to overcome a pair of turnovers and leading the Pats to the win. After the game, May sounded like a huge weight was lifted off his shoulders, saying this is something they hope to build on.
8: It's relieving a little bit, but we still got some work left out there. I think we left our defense in some bad positions. We got the ball back, you know, twice in that third quarter where we got a chance to really put it on them. And, I'm just proud of the way the guys fought.
7: The Pats face the Raiders in Foxborough next week. Las Vegas suffered their first loss of the season on Sunday, falling to Kansas City 30-27. And the Bruins welcome the Senators to TD Garden tonight as they look to bounce back from Saturday's loss in Minnesota. Puck drop is at 7:30. Dan Watkins, WBZ, Boston's News Radio.
2: 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All-wheel drive traffic on the threes.
9: All right, sir. Here's what's happening right now, folks. In Lexington, there is a new accident to watch out for. It's on 128 southbound. It's right at Route 2. Meantime, we're still dealing with delays in Charlestown. There is an accident now on Route 1 southbound. The ramp 293, the right travel lane is blocked off there. Traffic continues to slow in Attleboro, 95 northbound, just after Route 1A. We're still dealing with that accident. That's still in the process of being cleared. Now, the northbound side of the expressway, still a lot of volume there. Furnace Brook Parkway up into Boston, but it's about a 23-minute ride now. 93 southbound, better. It's slowing right around Medford Square, getting to the Zakim Bridge. A Mass Pike eastbound continues to slow between Market Street and Fenway Park. We're still seeing some delays getting through the airport tunnels as well. The Sumner's back to the airport. The Ted still back to the McClellan Highway. Lori Grandy, WBZ's traffic on the threes.
2: It certainly didn't take long for the morning clouds to give way to a full burst of sunshine here in Boston, and it's with us to stay for days to come. Sunny skies, pretty calm right now, 60 degrees at the moment as temperatures rise to about 70 today. The wind is going to pick up. We'll see gusts around 30 miles an hour.
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2: Clear and might be considered cold by many people overnight tonight as temperatures fall to the lower 40s in much of the region. Tomorrow is going to be a fall chill to the air, a little bit breezy, but plenty of sunshine, highs around 60. Thanks for being with us on this Monday morning. It's October 5th. I'm Jeff Brown, and here are the five things you need to know at 9:45. The search is over. The Coast Guard calls off two searches, one of them off Nantucket for a missing medical transport flight with six on board. Another, a missing boater, off off Manchester by the Sea. Trouble behind the wheel. A South Shore man faces attempted murder charges after police say he deliberately ran down two students at Bridgewater State University. All rise. The U.S. Supreme Court opens a new session this morning with voter rights, climate change, and deportation efforts among those items taking center stage. Clinging to life, the lawyer for an inmate on Tennessee's death row, Krista Pike, says she has not regained consciousness since last week's botched execution. New this morning, the first round of Nobel Prize award winners have been announced.
10: Three scientists win the 2026 Nobel Prize in Medicine for research on how the brain works, using light to study and control brain cells.
11: The 2026 Nobel Prize in Physiology or Medicine to Carl Diceroff.
10: And there it is. Congrats, Carl Diceroff, born in Boston. He did his undergrad at Harvard.
12: We developed something that we called optogenetics, ways of using light to turn on or off very specific cells, even if they're embedded within other cells that do completely different things. And that effort has turned out to be useful in understanding normal brain function as well as disease models.
10: Carl, along with two of his peers, both German, will share a prize of $1.2 million. Drew Mulholland, WBZ, Boston's News Radio.
2: Ah, nuts. New research this morning finds adding a little crunch might help you catch some Z's.
13: New research shows having some walnuts at dinner time may improve your sleep. People who ate 40 grams of walnuts for 8 weeks not only slept better, but were less drowsy during the day.

0: Walnuts contain melatonin, a hormone that regulates sleep, and tryptophan. You know that from the turkey on your Thanksgiving dinner table, a chemical the body uses to create melatonin. The study also finds adding walnuts to your diet can help improve digestion, lower cholesterol, balance your mood, and promote healthy aging. Matt Phipps, WBZ, Boston's News Radio.
1: You know, I wouldn't say I'm a lover of walnuts.
2: Yeah, I've decided I'm not going to do it.
1: No?
2: I've
1: decided that 40 grams is not a lot. I can probably handle that on a daily basis if it puts me to sleep a little bit.
2: I understand
1: sooner.
2: What you're saying. I could see you doing that. I've decided instead to cook a full turkey. Every night.
1: For the tryptophan?
2: Yes.
1: That's a great idea. Well done. It's 947, sunshine 60 in Boston on this Monday morning. Jury selection is about to begin tomorrow in Massachusetts' next high-profile murder trial. Former Stoughton police officer Matthew Farwell faces first-degree murder charges in the killing of 23-year-old Sandra Birchmore. It happened in her Canton apartment 5 years ago. Prosecutors say Farwell staged that crime scene to make it appear a suicide. Now, the trial will be staged in Boston federal court, so that means no cameras will be allowed in the courtroom. Farwell's defense team has tried and failed on two occasions to get the venue relocated over concerns that publicity in this area would not grant Farwell a fair trial. Opening statements could begin by the end of this week. A fall from grace is almost complete for a one-time contestant on American Idol. 40-year-old Caleb Flynn learns his fate in an Ohio courtroom today, less than a week after a jury of his peers finds him guilty of killing his wife. Flynn broke down in tears when hearing the verdict from a jury convinced he shot his wife Ashley just to continue carrying on an affair. The prosecution's star witness was Flynn's former mistress herself. Flynn faces life in prison at his sentencing today. Well, today marks the 15th anniversary of Apple co-founder and visionary Steve Jobs' death from pancreatic cancer. Adopted as a baby by a Silicon Valley machinist and his wife, Steve Jobs and Steve Wozniak created Apple in Jobs' parents' garage 50 years ago. He had no technical training and no real business experience. Still, Apple would become one of the most valuable companies in the world. Jobs once left the company in a power struggle, but then came back to reclaim his crown. He worked until just 3 weeks prior to his death in 2011 at the age of 56. The fastest growing sport in high school athletics gets a critical first down.
3: Caleb Balamotis is the coach for the girls flag football team at Greater Lowell Tech. Right now, it's a club sport, but Kayla and her co-founder of the group All Girls Flag want it sanctioned by the MIAA.
4: It's getting really big in colleges, and it being an actual varsity sport, they'll get scouted, more scholarship opportunities.
3: On Thursday, Kayla's group submitted the official application and letters of support, the first major hurdle of a long official process.
4: Letters of support that we needed from schools that were already involved in the program or planning to be involved in the program. I believe we got over 60 and we needed 58.
3: If approved, Kayla says she hopes to have girls high school flag football in Massachusetts sanctioned by 2028.
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1: And you don't even have to be a football fan to appreciate what just happened at Yale University.
6: After 14 seasons as the head football coach at Yale, Tony Reno stepped down in February due to failing health. Friday, at the age of 52, he passed away from a rare neurodegenerative brain condition.
7: In his 14 years as head coach, Reno became the second winningest coach in program history.
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7: He devoted his life to serving others and approached every day with humility, compassion, and purpose.
6: And just one day after losing his father, Bulldogs quarterback Dante Reno took the field and took over the game, throwing for 298 yards and four touchdowns in a 41-24 win over Merrimack. Dante said he never considered not playing. He knew his dad would want him to play, and did he ever. Charlie Bergeron, WBZ, Boston's News Radio.
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9: Pretend that I'm on the ballot.
5: Pretend that the war in Iran isn't driving up gas prices, or that tariffs aren't raising costs, or that tax cuts for the drug and insurance companies aren't rigging the system. John Sununu wants you to pretend that he doesn't stand with Donald Trump. But the truth?
10: I appreciate the endorsement.
5: John Sununu and Donald Trump, making life more expensive for Granite Staters.
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1: It's 9:53. 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
2: Okay, so here's what's going on. I'll tell you right now. We have a couple of things going on in Attleboro. Still, there's the accident being cleared, 95 northbound just after Route 1A. We also had an earlier crash on 128 southbound at Route 2 in Lexington. That luckily is out of the way, but still a lot of residual volume as things try to get back up to speed there. The northbound side of the expressway doesn't really slow down until the Furnacebrook Parkway getting up past Columbia Road, so that's improving. 93 southbound is slowest now, Mystic Valley Parkway to the Zakim Bridge as things continue to get better for us there. The Tobin Bridge is slow through the Chelsea curves to the City Square Tunnel. Ted Williams Tunnel is still back to the McClellan Highway, but the Sumner is better now. Westbound, Storrow Drive, going to find that slow. Government Center to Mass Ave, and the Pike is heaviest through Brighton, approaching Fenway Park. Lori Grandy, WBZ's traffic on the threes.
1: Meteorologist Joe Lundberg joins us now for a check on the four-day WBZ AccuWeather forecast.
21: Plenty of sunshine and time today. It'll become windy for the afternoon with a high reaching 72. Clear, breezy, and turning cooler tonight, though 46 in Boston, but closer to 40 for some interior suburbs. Plenty of sunshine tomorrow, breezy and cooler, high 62. Wednesday, mostly sunny, breezy in the afternoon, high 67. Thursday, mostly sunny, breezy and warmer, high 74. I'm AccuWeather meteorologist Joe Lundberg, WBZ, Boston's News Radio.
1: Right now, it is 60 in Boston and about to get real windy here, but temperatures jumping to about 70 this afternoon. It's 9:55 on this Monday morning. Energy costs, one of the top concerns for voters in Massachusetts as Election Day approaches. Governor Maura Healey is about to make an announcement in Everett designed to lower these monthly costs for households all across the Commonwealth. Under pressure with significant increases on the way from the state's three major utilities, National Grid, Eversource, and Unitil, as well as skyrocketing prices for home heating oil, this could be the most challenging winter yet. The governor is also working on a plan to temporarily suspend the state's 24-cent a gallon gas tax in a supplemental spending bill that is now in front of lawmakers on Beacon Hill. It is 9:55. If you're looking for some extra cash, you might want to check out your comic book stash.
22: Heritage Auctions just brought in nearly $10 million over a four-day event known as the Comic Art Signature Auction. And there were plenty of pieces from iconic comic book artists that sold for quite a pretty penny. Current DC Comics president Jim Lee had the cover from issue 6 of his 1992 X-Men run sell for $437,000. Not far behind him was Joe Shuster's original cover art for 1940s Action Comics 22, which sold for $300,000. Topping both of them was Jerry Robinson's original art for the cover of Detective Comics 68, which released in 1942. It was the first cover appearance of the infamous Batman villain Two-Face and sold for $475,000 at auction. However, Frank Miller and Klaus Janson stole the show, with three pages from their 1979 Daredevil run selling for a total of $1,006,250. Luke Spear, WBZ, Boston's News Radio.
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1: We've been waiting for this, too, and the sun will be with us for days to come. We'll see highs around 70 today. Coming up on WBZ News Radio this morning, a South Shore man is about to face serious charges after hitting two students with his car. The U.S. Supreme Court opens a very active session today, and hurricane season continues to whip itself into a frenzy off one U.S. coast. Details on these stories and much more coming up next on WBZ. Boston's News Radio are on the go with the iHeartRadio app. Nicole Davis has your headlines. It's coming up next.
0: Slow down, you crazy child, and take the phone off the hook and disappear for a while.
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29: Lots of blue sky outside right now in Boston. It's 10 o'clock and right now high clouds. It's 60 degrees. Good morning. I'm Nicole Davis and here's what's happening. The man accused of deliberately hitting two college students with his car in Bridgewater over the weekend is due in court today. WBZ's Jared Rosnan has more on what happened.
30: Two Bridgewater State students are recovering after being hit by a car on campus during homecoming weekend. One student remains hospitalized with serious but non-life-threatening injuries, while the other student only sustained minor injuries. The driver, described as a man in his 40s from East Weymouth, was arrested and transported for psychiatric evaluation. Police say he was also allegedly involved in an earlier road rage incident in East Bridgewater. He's expected to be arraigned on several charges, including two counts of attempted murder. Jared Brosnan, WBZ, Boston's News Radio.
5: After searching for more than 60 hours off the coast of Nantucket, the Coast Guard has now suspended its search for that missing medical transport plane. The plane was heading to Boston from Bermuda with six people on board early Saturday when air traffic controllers lost contact. This happened soon after the pilots declared an emergency on board. A debris field was found later that day off the coast of Nantucket. Latitude Air Ambulance, in a statement, says it now has to face the, quote, heartbreaking reality that everybody on board, including its crew, is presumed to have died. Four Canadians and two Bermudians were on board the flight. The Coast Guard says next of kin have been notified, and they offer their deepest condolences to the families. All right, it is 10:02, and happening at this hour at the Supreme Court, the justices are kicking off their brand new term today with a major case on climate change and how liable corporations should be for causing it. Justice Samuel Alito will not be taking part in this case. He is recusing himself over his financial ties to the energy industry. Here's ABC's Sherry Preston.
6: At issue, whether local governments have the right to sue oil, gas, and coal manufacturers for the effects of climate change. It's a first-of-its-kind case that could decide whether cities and states have the right to hold energy companies accountable for the expensive impacts of climate change and whether they are owed money to help offset the cost caused by it. Sherry Preston, ABC News.
5: The court this term is also considering cases on shield laws for abortion providers, voter ID in federal elections, regulation of prediction markets like Polymarket, and how long immigrants can be detained as they await deportation. Other cases include the rights of states to ban assault weapons like the AR-15 and whether religious schools can be blocked from public-funded programs if they discriminate against LGBTQ families. Well, coming up in just a few minutes here on WBZ, a Boston city councilor says he wants to solve a parking crisis in Southie. But first at 10:03, it's traffic and weather together. We've got that every 10 minutes. The Subaru Retailers of New England, all-wheel drive, traffic on the threes. Hello there, Kevin Brennan.
7: And a good Monday morning to you there, Nicole Davis. We'll start it off south of town. Things are getting a whole lot better. You do have your slowdowns continuing on the northbound expressway. Stop-and-go traffic east Milton Square, getting up past Columbia Road. After that, not too bad up to the tunnel. Now, if you're heading southbound, you got a pretty good ride. Tap of the brakes here at Columbia Road, a little heavier here. Savin Hill getting down to the gas tank. Looking good down on Routes 3, 24, 95 northbound. We had a crash after Route 1A in Attleboro. That cleared. The volume working its way up past 290 here. After that, you got a nice ride all the way up into Canton. Mass Pike eastbound, a little slow approaching Newton Corner. And then again, approaching the work zone before Fenway Park. Storrow Drive westbound. You've got your slowdowns here off the connector over to the Hatchell with exiting delays to Copley. And then you're heavy again from the Lagoon getting over to the Kenmore and Fenway area. That lever down ramp slow from the lane drop down to Storrow Drive. 93 southbound is a pretty good ride here from Andover all the way down to the lower deck. And that's where you start getting your slowdowns here. Lower deck onto the Zakim Bridge. Lever down ramp already mentioned. And inbound Tobin Bridge. Still some slowdowns from the Chelsea side. We had a crash on the loop ramp here before 93. That just cleared moments ago. Kevin Brennan, WBZ's Traffic on the Threes.
5: It is going to be a beautiful sunny day out there today, but the wind is really going to start to pick up as we start to have this cold front come through, and a little bit drier air is going to be coming in, so it's really going to start to feel like fall out there for the next couple of days. And right now, again, we're in the 60s. We are getting up only to about 72 or so today. And for tonight, clear and breezy, low 46 in Boston, lower 40s if you're north and west. For tomorrow, much cooler, sun and breezy, a high near 60. Then for your Wednesday, starting to warm up again, we have a high in the mid-60s, and then on Thursday, back into the low to mid-70s. Not as warm on Friday. It looks like we'll still have a pretty good day, though. Nice and sunny. Really not seeing much rain at all this week, so we'll have a few days to dry out here, and we've got a high on Friday near 70. 58 degrees in Taunton right now. We're at 61 on the Cape in Provincetown, west of Boston, 51 in Worcester, and in Boston right now at 10:05. Mostly sunny at Logan Airport and 60 degrees. Well, those center bus lanes are getting a lot of pushback in Boston these days. And WBZ's James Rojas says that's why officials are rethinking a move to extend one through Roxbury.
9: The plan to continue the center bus lane on Columbus Ave from Jackson Square to Ruggles Station is figuratively and quite quite literally getting kicked to the curb. The city says that roughly 1 mile stretch will go with a curbside pickup and drop-off design instead, much to the delight of Arity, who lives nearby.
10: This line over here in the middle of the street, they have only one road to go, one road to come. So it is a lot of, they make a lot of traffic now. But if they're going to be put it in the side, I think it's good, better.
9: Now, supporters of the center lane configuration argue that bus rider commute times picked up and cars were slowed down to safer speeds. In Roxbury at Jackson Square, James Rojas, WBZ, Boston's News Radio.
5: Now, parking in South Boston can be a Herculean task, even if you have a parking permit. Good luck to you on that. Boston City Councilor Ed Flynn, though, says it is time to ensure everybody who has one of those permits can get a spot.
11: Right now, resident permits in Southeast secure spots overnight, Monday through Thursday, leaving the weekends open for competition.
12: And it becomes a part-time job looking for parking here.
11: Jen Day has a permit and says weekends are a nightmare. There's a growing chorus who are now in support of Councilor Ed Flynn's proposal for a 24/7 neighborhood permit to secure a spot.
13: Residents only.
11: Raul lives along M Street and wants to see it happen.
13: It is, because walking out here is bad.
12: It's already really difficult.
11: However, Ryan works for an independent delivery company and has weekend deliveries in Southie. He says it could be a big problem.
14: Anything that would make it even more challenging, you know, would be an extra obstacle.
11: Councilor Flynn's idea is set to be discussed in the coming weeks. In South Boston, Jim McKay, WBZ, Boston's News Radio.
5: It is Nobel Prize season again, and a Boston native is among the winners today for the Nobel Prize in Medicine. Carl Deseroth was born in Boston, did his undergrad work at Harvard, graduating in 1992. Now he works at Stanford. He joins two Germans today, George Nagel and Peter Hegemann, to accept this year's prize in medicine for their work on the brain. This is specifically about how it's able to toggle activity of individual nerve cells. The Nobel Committee says their work is being used globally to reveal the brain's mysteries. About $1.2 million is going to be split between the trio as part of that prize. It's 10:08, time for Bloomberg Business. Courtney Dunhoe, look, a paycheck can only go so far, so we got to get creative out here.
15: Exactly, we definitely do. Good morning. Well, prices have been rising faster than wages, but consumers are still spending. So how are they keeping it all going? Households across all incomes are drawing on a wide range of resources. They're tapping into the equity they've built in their homes. They're going to food banks to free up money for other purchases, or using ChatGPT to comparison shop and lower grocery bills. Walmart says some customers are trading down and turning more to store brand products. Checking in on the markets right now, stocks are mixed on Wall Street. A drop in oil prices is bringing some relief this morning. Crude has surged this year, raising fears about higher inflation. The S&P 500 is gaining 20 points. The tech-heavy NASDAQ is up 0.5%. However, the Dow is falling 125 points. I'm Courtney Donahoe, Bloomberg Business on WBZ Boston's News Radio.
5: Thanks, Courtney. 10:09, traffic and weather together. That's just ahead at 10:13. After that, in the news at 10:15, we head to Cambridge, where they're turning to the people to debate their gunshot detection programs.
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5: Even some diehard fans had the Patriots dead and buried after last week's demoralizing loss in Jacksonville. But confidence has been buoyed after an unexpected win against Buffalo. But that victory isn't enough, says QB Drake May.
6: Yeah, I think we definitely got built off it. I think this is relieving a little bit. I think we left our defense in some bad positions. We got the ball back, you know, twice in that third quarter where we got a chance to really put it on them. And, you know, I'm just proud of the way the guys fought.
5: Because it's a long season, and 1 week is not enough to hang your hat on.
6: You know, put us in a step in the right direction. You know, it's every week in the NFL. You know, you get out a chance to, you know, the highs and the lows, and Coach always says, don't ride the roller coaster. And that's what we're going to buy into and know we got a lot of work left to do.
5: Chris Vama, WBZ, Boston's News Radio.
4: 10:13, let's go right back to the roads now. The Subaru retailers of New England, all-wheel drive, traffic on the threes. Still a bit of a holdup out there, Kevin.
7: Yeah, traffic getting into downtown here is still a little slow. 93 southbound, brake lights on that lower deck, Zakim Bridge, and getting into the O'Neill Tunnel. The lever down ramp busy and slow from right around the lane drop getting down to Sturrow Drive, and then Sturrow Drive westbound busy out to the off-ramp to the Copley area here by the Hat Shell, and then heavy again soon after that all the way over to Kenmore Square and the Fenway area. Inbound Tobin Bridge hung up inside the City Square Tunnel. Still got a good amount of company in the Sumner Tunnel and the westbound Ted Williams Tunnel, so watch out for that. Eastbound on the Mass Pike, looking pretty good from 495 all the way into the Newton stretch. Got some right lane exiting delays here at Newton Corner. After that, not too bad getting into the Prue Tunnel. Northbound Expressway, you can make it up to Granite Avenue on and off the brakes from there up past Columbia Road. Southbound, looks like you got some right lane exiting delays here at Mass Avenue, and then a little busier South Bay down of the gas tank. 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Kevin Brennan, WBZ's Traffic on the Threes.
4: Yeah, for the next few days, we do not really have too much to worry about in the forecast. It's going to be a nice stretch of dry weather here, really for the entire work week, if Mother Nature wants to continue behaving with this forecast. For today, the wind is going to start to pick up. You will notice that, but otherwise, it's going to be a beautiful day. Sun, and we've got a high near 72. For tonight, clear, breezy, a low in the mid-40s in Boston, lower 40s if you're north and west. And then for tomorrow, Wednesday and Thursday, all beautiful sunny days and breezy. For tomorrow, we've got a high only in the low 60s. Warmer on Wednesday in the mid-60s and back to the 70s on Thursday.
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4: At 10:15 in Boston right now, we're at 59 degrees over at Logan Airport. It is looking good. We'll get more on the four-day forecast coming up in under 10 minutes. Happy Monday to you. I'm Nicole Davis. Hope you're enjoying your morning so far. Here are the five things you need to know at 10:16. A driver has been charged with attempted murder after allegedly hitting two students at Bridgewater State University with his car over the weekend. The Coast Guard suspending its search for a missing medical transport plane off the coast of Nantucket. It's also suspended the search in the case of a missing boater off Manchester-by-the-Sea. This afternoon, Boston Mayor Michelle Wu and other officials holding a press conference condemning the U.S. Post Office's proposal to permanently close the Alston branch. And the Nobel Prize in Medicine today awarded to Boston native Carl Deseroth and two German scientists for their brain research. The new Civic Assembly is coming together in Cambridge. WBZ's Emma Friedman has more on what that is.
8: Today, 40 Cambridge residents will find out if they've been selected to serve on the Civic Assembly. These residents will give input about decisions being made in their neighborhoods, specifically regarding public safety and surveillance technology, like gunshot detection systems and video surveillance cameras in parks. The Cambridge City Council asked the city to assemble the band of residents that will be selected during a public lottery event this evening. City officials mailed invitations to 15,000 random households last month, with the first assembly date being held later this month. Emma Friedman, WBZ Boston's News Radio.
4: President Trump heading back out to the campaign trail again today for another round of rallies. He'll be focusing on parts of the Midwest where he's historically had lots of support, hoping to boost candidates running in the upcoming midterms. Here's ABC's Mary Bruce.
9: Today he heads to Nebraska, a state he won by 20 points, to campaign for incumbent Senator Pete Ricketts as he faces union leader Dan Osborne, an independent who's backed by Democrats. And on Wednesday, Trump's back in Texas, his second stop in the span of a week, to bolster Texas Attorney General Ken Paxton, who's trailing in the polls behind Democrat James Tallarico.
4: It is not clear, though, how much of an impact the president's rallies are having in certain elections. New polling shows Democrats have the edge in November when it comes to the Senate.
10: Poll results released Saturday by the New York Times and Siena University show Democrats pulling ahead in five Republican states. The poll shows Democratic candidates leading in Texas, Alaska and Ohio, and neck and neck in Iowa and Kansas. The poll numbers also suggest that a majority of voters in those states think Democrats would do a better job on health care, tariffs, data centers, and the cost of living. I'm Lisa Carton.
4: At 10:18, the State Department says it is closely monitoring a new infectious disease outbreak in Russia.
11: Russian officials have launched what they call anti-epidemic measures after an employee at a plague research center in the Irkutsk region of Siberia was diagnosed with what they described as pneumonia of an unknown cause. Health officials initially describing it as a particularly dangerous infection. In response to the situation, there was an emergency meeting of the country's top health officials. We know that a number of people who came in contact with the infected person have been under medical observation.
4: That is ABC's Marcus Moore. Now, Russian media reports there is a chance the woman came down with pneumonic plague. Health officials, though, do say that her illness was not connected to her work at the lab. And here in Massachusetts, state health officials say even moderate drinking is not doing you any favors when the buzz wears off. Here's WBZ's Sherry Small.
12: Massachusetts DPH has posted guidance on drinking alcohol, which essentially warns that even a little could be too much when it comes to your health. So a nightly glass of wine or after-dinner nightcap could be doing your body more harm than you might think. In the short term, alcohol ruins the quality of sleep and can contribute to weight gain. Long-term drinking is linked to high blood pressure, heart and liver disease, and at least seven different types of cancer, including breast, colon, and esophageal cancers. The health department stresses even moderate drinking carries risk. 1 to 2 drinks a week, that's considered low risk. 3 to 6 drinks a week is a moderate risk level, raising the risk for certain cancers. High risk is 7 or more drinks a week, where the risk of heart disease and stroke goes up. Sherry Small, WBZ Boston's News Radio.
4: We've got about 3 weeks to go before hurricane season comes to an end. And of course, it's been very busy in the Pacific this year. The Atlantic Basin's been a snooze fest. The BBC reports this, by the way, is the first time in 30 years that an entire September went by without any hurricane forming in the Atlantic.
13: The Atlantic has yielded 8 tropical storms this year, but none have reached the 74-mile-an-hour top sustained winds that would earn a hurricane designation. The National Hurricane Center is flagging an area of low pressure in the Gulf that it says is likely to form around the middle of the week. If its top sustained winds reach 39 miles per hour, it would become Tropical Storm Isaac.
4: That is ABC's Jim Ryan. Now, experts had said this was going to be a quiet hurricane season in the Atlantic, blaming El Nino. And you can call him a top dog once again. WBZ's Matt Phipps has the story of a second-time victory at the Topsfield Fair.
14: For the second year in a row, Robert McGee of Rockaway, New York, is the winner of this year's hot dog eating contest at the Topsfield Fair. He accomplished the mighty impressive feat of eating 12 quarter-pounder hot dogs with buns, and he takes home a giant check with a not-so-giant payout of $208. But it's not about the money, is it? McGee previously set the contest record by eating 13 hot dogs last year. Matt Phipps, WBZ Boston's News Radio.
4: We're about consistency here instead. We've got traffic coming up in 2 minutes.
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0: Donald Trump and John Sununu want you to play pretend.
1: Pretend that I'm on the ballot.
0: Pretend that the war in Iran isn't driving up gas prices, or that tariffs aren't raising costs, or that tax cuts for the drug and insurance companies aren't rigging the system. John Sununu wants you to pretend that he doesn't stand with Donald Trump. But the truth?
2: I appreciate the endorsement.
0: John Sununu and Donald Trump, making life more expensive for Granite Staters.
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5: 10:23, it's traffic and weather together time. Subaru Retailers of New England, all-wheel drive, traffic on the threes. Kevin, what are we seeing?
6: Well, we got our delays still heading into downtown Boston. 93 southbound locked up on that lower deck getting onto the Zaca Bridge. Levert down ramp is busy here into the lane drop. After that, though, really not too bad. A little hung up around the garden curve here. Sterile Drive westbound, slow from the Longfellow Bridge over to the Hatchell with exiting delays to Copley. After that, more exiting delays to Kenmore and Fenway. Inbound Tobin Bridge, you've eased out completely, looking pretty good. Same with the Sumner Tunnel, nice ride East Boston over to the North End. Still a good amount of company in the westbound Ted Williams Tunnel, but it seems to be moving. Northbound Expressway can make it up to Granite Avenue. Lots of brake lights from there up past Columbia Road. Southbound right lane exiting delays here to Mass Avenue. After that, you're heavy again from Columbia Road getting down to the gas tank, but beyond that, you're back up to speed with a nice ride down to the split. Routes 3, 24, 95, all looking pretty good right now. And the Mass Pike free and clear pretty much here from Framingham Route 9 all the way into downtown Boston. That ride will take you about 20 minutes. 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Kevin Brennan, WBZ's Traffic on the Threes.
5: And at 10:24, time now for the four-day WBZ AccuWeather forecast. 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
7: This afternoon will be mostly sunny with a gusty wind at a high of 72. Tonight, clear skies, breezy and cooler, low 46 in Boston, near 40 in some of the inland suburbs. Plenty of sunshine tomorrow, breezy and cooler, high 62. Wednesday, after a chilly start, sunshine, breezy in the afternoon, the high 67. Thursday, mostly sunny, breezy and warmer, the high 74. I'm AccuWeather meteorologist Joe Lundberg, WBZ, Boston's News Radio.
5: Our temperatures right now, we are at 61 degrees as we make our way into Hyannis on the Cape. West of Boston, still a bit chilly in places like Orange. You're at 47 degrees there, seeing a little bit of fog. North of Boston, in Lawrence, you're at 58. In Boston right now, it is 61.
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5: And it's time for New England Business at 10:25. 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Arsenal Yards in Watertown is up for sale. The owner, Boylston Properties, has been redeveloping what used to be known as the Arsenal Mall for years. Now, the offering says the 257,000 square feet of retail is up for sale, along with more than 300 luxury apartments. It's not clear how much the company is asking for the complex, which is home to stores like Ulta, J. Crew, and Marshalls. And protest music is alive and well in 2026.
9: On the heels of the Macklemore Ed Sheeran saga at Gillette, Zach Bryan delivers a pretty direct message to Patriots owner Robert Kraft as he and his band wear Free Palestine shirts both nights as they break attendance records in Foxborough. At the same time, Tom Morello's Power to the People show in Columbia, Maryland also had Sheeran on the mind.
10: Decided to kick Ed Sheeran off the bill.
9: Bruce Springsteen, Foo Fighters, Joan Baez, DMC, Dave Matthews, so many more a part of Power to the People. Morello spoke with Rolling Stone about the night and the whole Ed Sheeran thing.
11: It's a distraction because, you know, Ed Sheeran is not a victim or someone we should be focusing on, nor is Macklemore. The war crimes that were brought to the fore by Macklemore's speech are the ones that should be the primary focus.
9: Power to the People, an all-day event, sold out the Merriweather Pavilion, a big success. Drew Mulholland, WBZ, Boston's News Radio.
12: This land belongs to you. 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
5: 10:27 coming up in the news at 10:30, a driver accused of intentionally running into two Bridgewater State students. He's due in court. More coming up.
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5: 61 degrees in Boston right now. Plenty of sun out there. Nice breeze at 10:30 on this Monday morning. Thanks for joining us. I'm Nicole Davis. Here is what's happening. Arraignment set for today for the man accused of deliberately hitting two college students with his car over the weekend, leaving one of them seriously hurt. The driver has not been identified. Bridgewater State University President Frederick Clark, though, says he is a man in his early 40s from East Weymouth, and he doesn't have any connection to the school. That driver is facing several charges, including two counts of attempted murder. Now, officials say the crash came after the man was involved in a road rage incident. While it appears this was a deliberate incident, it's not clear if the students were the man's original target. Meantime, in D.C., it's the first day back today for the Supreme Court this term, and ABC's Sherry Preston reports they've got a lot of big questions to answer.
6: Do Illinois and Connecticut have the right to ban powerful firearms like AR-15s, or is that a violation of the Second Amendment? Is Arizona allowed to require people to show proof of citizenship when registering to vote? And in one of the biggest cases this term, the Supreme Court will answer the question, can local governments sue energy companies in state court over the effects of climate change and receive money to help with mitigation efforts? Sherry Preston, ABC News.
5: Now, the first case they're considering is that case on corporations and climate change. That is happening right now. And one of the justices, by the way, is absent from the bench. Justice Samuel Alito has recused himself over his financial ties to energy companies. 10:32 in Japan, a U.S. Marine is behind bars, accused of robbing and killing a woman in Okinawa. Officials there say Devin Ballard was caught on camera going into a hotel with a woman and then leaving alone with her belongings, some of which were abandoned nearby. ABC's Lama Hassan.
7: The murder investigation igniting a scathing response. The Prime Minister Sanae Takaichi posting on social media saying, "The occurrence of such an extremely brutal and heinous incident is a matter of profound regret, and as the government of Japan, we have lodged a strong protest with the U.S. side." The U.S. ambassador summoned by the foreign ministry and confirming they are fully cooperating with the Japanese government and local police.
5: According to NHK, Japan's public broadcaster, Ballard has denied killing the woman, whom officials say was strangled. And all of the Air Force's bombers that were being stored at a military base in the U.K. are now back stateside. The move comes days after several people were arrested right by the base on suspicion of explosives and terror offenses. This is something that officials say might have been part of an Iranian-backed terror plot. Iran has denied any involvement in the situation. The Pentagon would not confirm this was the specific reason for the move, saying bombers, quote, routinely operate around the world to support global force readiness and operational requirements. 10:33, there's the music. 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Kevin, it's time for you.
8: Yeah, it sure is. All right, we'll start it off south of town here. Northbound expressway, still quite heavy from Granite Avenue most of the way up past Columbia Road. And then you're looking pretty good up to the tunnel after that. Southbound expressway, right lane exiting delays here at Mass Avenue. So watch out when you're coming out of the O'Neill Tunnel. And then a little busier here from the South Bay on ramp getting down to the gas tank. Beyond that, you're looking pretty good. No troubles down on routes 3 or 24 and 95. Up to the north, 128, 95 southbound, a little sluggish coming out of Wakefield down towards Route 93. Beyond that, you're back up to speed with a nice ride all the way down to the Mass Pike. No troubles up on routes 3, 93, 95, or Route 1. Heading into downtown, still quite slow on the lower deck, Zakim Bridge, getting into the O'Neill Tunnel. Leverett down ramp, slow off at 93, getting down to the lane drive. Pretty much filled in here most of the way down to Sturrow Drive. Sturrow Drive westbound, exiting delays to both the Copley off-ramp as well as the Kenmore and Fenway off-ramp. 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Kevin Brennan, WBZ's Traffic on the Threes.
5: It is 10:34, and in Boston right now, we've got blue skies, a few high clouds, nice breeze. That's really about it. And for the next few days, it's going to stay nice and dry. You are going to notice that it's going to be a bit cooler here over the next couple of days. But today actually looks quite nice. We have a high in the low 70s. Again, you will have that breeze to contend with, so layers may not be the worst idea, but it's really going to be a very nice day. If you want to take some time this lunchtime, maybe go out, take a quick walk, or just go sit outside on the back deck if you work at home and just take in the sun. For tonight, clear, breezy, low in the mid-40s in Boston, low 40s if you're north and west. For tomorrow, sunny, breezy, high near 62. And then for your Wednesday, mostly sunny, becoming breezy and high 67. Let's go get our temperatures now. In Fairhaven, 58. North of Boston, Peabody, you're at 58 as well. West of the city, Sudbury, you're at 56. And in Boston at 10:35 at Logan Airport, mostly sunny and it's 60. Now, police south of Boston say they're not done investigating a huge fight that broke out at a high school football game.
9: Wild night on Friday at the Whitman-Hanson-Silver Lake High School football game, and now Hanson police are pursuing charges against one student. More charges could be coming. There were several fights that broke out with police officers getting struck in some of the scrums. One student is accused of kicking another student in the head and using a knife in the attack. Hanson police put out a post on social media condemning the wild behavior and warned those involved will face consequences. Jim McKay, WBZ, Boston's News Radio.
5: Starting tomorrow, jury selection getting underway in the case against Matthew Farwell. He is the former Stoughton police officer accused in the death of Sandra Burtmore 5 years ago. He's accused of sexually exploiting her starting in her early teenage years and killing her once she realized she was pregnant. Now, while her death was originally investigated as a suicide, prosecutors now say Farwell made it look like she took her own life. Farwell has denied all the charges. His defense team has tried and failed twice to get the trial's venue relocated, saying that he won't be able to get a fair trial due to all the media coverage. This is a federal court trial, so we'll not be able to watch as cameras are not allowed in that room. Boston city leaders say the U.S. Postal Service has to stop mailing it in when it comes to the Alston neighborhood. WBZ's Jared Brosnan explains.
10: The Postal Service plans to permanently close the Alston post office, despite initially committing to opening a new location in the neighborhood. It was previously located at 47 Harvard Avenue, but was shuttered in 2019 due to structural problems with the building. Boston Mayor Michelle Wu, Congresswoman Ayanna Pressley, and Boston City Council President Liz Breeden are hosting a press conference in Alston at 4 o'clock, where they're expected to unveil how they'll push back on the proposed closure. If that ultimately happens, the roughly 87,000 Alston Brighton residents will only have one post office at their disposal in Brighton. Jared Brosnan, WBZ, Boston's News Radio.
5: And Republican gubernatorial candidate Mike Minogue is setting records in his bid to unseat Governor Maura Healey. The Globe reporting today a campaign finance filing shows Minogue spent more than $6.1 million last month. That sets a record. Again, that is the most a gubernatorial candidate has ever spent here in Massachusetts in that term. Minogue's spending is largely self-financed from his days as a medical industry executive. 10:38, time for Bloomberg Business. And Courtney Donahoe, Nike's just trying to get its shoes onto your feet faster.
11: It definitely is. Good morning. Well, Nike's shaking up how it gets its sneakers and apparel to shoppers. The company says it wants more production closer to its biggest markets and will rely more on outside manufacturing and distribution partners. It's looking to make its supply chain more responsive and efficient. Nike has been battling weak sales, stiff competition, and a stock price down close to 50% this year. Its Converse business has been trying to bounce back on a sales slump that's expected to extend to a 14th straight quarter. Checking in on the markets, Wall Street's getting a little relief from falling oil prices. That's sending the S&P 500 up for a third straight session. The S&P 500 rising 28 points, the NASDAQ gaining 0.6%. However, the Dow is seeing losses dropping 100 points. I'm Courtney Donahoe, Bloomberg Business on WBZ Boston's News Radio.
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23: It's back home at the Garden for the Bruins, who will try to bounce back from their first setback of the season tonight against the Senators. Just the second game of the year.

0: Ottawa, who took care of Toronto in their season opener. A squad captain, David Pastrnak, knows they'll only have a shot at beating if his team cranks up the offense.
1: Yeah, we're just going to create more 5-on-5, honestly. Power play is not clicking right now, and you know, offensively, I think we just need to create more 5-on-5.
0: And stay out of the box after Boston surrendered 2 power play goals in their loss to the Wild on Saturday night. Forward Tanner Jeannot.
2: Penalties obviously gave them some momentum. A couple costly mistakes here and there, and there they put it in the back of our net. So we just got to learn from that.
0: Chris Fama, WBZ, Boston's News Radio.
3: And 10:43, let's go back to the highways now. The Subaru Retailers of New England, all-wheel drive, traffic on the threes. 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
4: All right, Nicole, we're picking up a crash here northbound on the expressway just before Granite Avenue. Watch out for slowdowns getting by that. And then you're on the brakes again soon after Granite Avenue, most of the way up to Columbia Road. And then you're moving better. Southbound, right lane exiting delays to Mass Avenue. And then you're much heavier from Mass Avenue getting down to, or from South Bay, the South Bay on-ramp getting down to the gas tank. Beyond that, you got a nice ride down to Braintree. Farther south, you're looking pretty good on 2495 and Route 3. Mass Pike, no troubles here from Route 95 all the way into downtown Boston. Up to the north, 128, 95 southbound. Seeing a little busyness coming out of Wakefield down towards 93. Southbound 93, okay here from Wilmington right down to Somerville. You do have your slowdown, still a little bit. We'll call it sluggish on that lower deck Zakin Bridge. Lever down ramp, though, that jammed up here just after 93, getting all the way down to Storrow Drive. 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Kevin Brennan, WBZ's Traffic on the Threes.
3: Well, at least the weather is behaving nicely and will continue to do so for the rest of the work week. Temperatures right now are in the low 60s. Many of us in the upper elevations are seeing 50s, and we'll all get up to about 70 or so today. So again, a very nice, calm day. A little bit of a wind, but really that's about all. You've got plenty of sun, just a few stray clouds, and lots of bright conditions out there. Tonight, clear and breezy, low 45 in Boston, and low 40s if you're north and west. For tomorrow and Wednesday, lots of sun. A little bit cooler tomorrow for sure, high only near 60, but you've got a high in the mid-60s on Wednesday.
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3: 61 at Logan Airport right now in Boston. It's Monday. Got my coffee. Hope you do too, or your tea or your caffeinated drink of choice. And we're going to make it through together. We, of course, are going to check forecast every 10 minutes. The 4-day forecast coming up in just a few. I'm Nicole Davis. Good morning. Here are the 5 things you need to know. A man is facing arraignment today on attempted murder charges for allegedly hitting 2 Bridgewater State University students on purpose with his car. The Pentagon is removing all of its Air Force bombers from a British airbase targeted by a suspected terror plot connected to Iran. The Supreme Court starting its new term today with a case over whether local governments can sue energy companies in state court over the impacts of climate change. And Cambridge is selecting dozens of people this afternoon to serve on a first-of-its-kind civic assembly. Harvard alumni, professors, and students all say they will not bend the knee to the White House. This comes as the federal government appeals major losses against the university.
6: That's right.
7: Standing outside the Moakley Federal Courthouse, members of Crimson Courage, professors, and students told the federal government to back off. The Trump administration is appealing 2 rulings, one of them involving the freezing of federal research grants, a move a federal judge called unlawful. Bill Hanage is a professor of epidemiology at Harvard.
8: If you were to be growing a plant, a delicate plant, and you just stopped watering it for a week or a month, all you get is a dead plant. Yeah. Same thing is true of science. If you just stop funding, you manage to kill a lot of science. Even if you start it again, the uncertainty is huge. hugely destructive in and of itself.
7: Another case the federal government is appealing involves the effort to ban Harvard from enrolling international students. At the Moakley Courthouse, James Rojas, WBZ, Boston's News Radio.
3: Former House Speaker Dennis Hastert has died. The coroner in Kendall County, Illinois, confirms he died over the weekend of natural causes. Now, during his time in Congress, he was both the longest-serving Republican House Speaker and, after he left D.C., the highest-ranking elected official to ever serve a prison sentence. In 2016, he was sentenced to 15 months in jail over hush money payments made to cover up his abuse of teenage boys, abuse that happened while he was serving as a high school wrestling coach. Dennis Hastert was 84 years old. The first round of Nobel Prize recipients has been announced, and Boston is well represented. Here's WBZ's Drew Mulholland.
6: Three scientists win the 2026 Nobel Prize in Medicine for research on how the brain works, using light to study and control brain cells.
9: 2026 Nobel Prize in Physiology or Medicine to Carl Dicerow.
6: And there it is. Congrats, Carl Dicerow, born in Boston. He did his undergrad at Harvard.
10: We developed something that we called optogenetics, ways of using light to turn on or off very specific cells, even if they're embedded within other cells that do completely different things. And that effort has turned out to be useful in understanding normal brain function as well as disease models.
6: Carl, along with two of his peers, both German, will share a prize of $1.2 million. Drew Mulholland, WBZ, Boston's News Radio.
3: Already at 10:48, other stories we're watching now. Speaking of medicine, the CDC says most people who go get the flu are not isolating long enough before getting back to real life. Here's WBZ's Chris Fama.
0: That time of year has arrived. Look alive, he says.
11: Especially now that the flu season's coming around.
0: Because he's got a friend who's already fallen ill.
11: He just got diagnosed with the Rona.
0: Rhinovirus?
11: The rhinovirus. And he was afraid that I would catch it. I said, no, well, don't worry about it. Stay home.
0: Good suggestion. Yet one very few exercise, according to the CDC, which is trying to stall the spread of viruses this cold and flu season. But reports most people who get the flu head back to work or school too soon, less than the suggested 4 days after they first experience symptoms.
12: Yeah, I think it's very disrespectful to your coworkers at risk of infecting all of them. If you're sick, you need to isolate yourself.
0: Chris Fama, WBZ. Boston's News Radio.
3: Some encouraging and maybe surprising stats are out on youth weed usage. Here's WBZ's Heil Schaffel.
13: New numbers from the CDC say youth cannabis usage has collapsed since 2019, both nationwide and in Massachusetts. Last year, just 12% of local high schoolers had used weed.
14: I was a little surprised to see it decline. The levels have been stable for decades.
13: Mass General addiction expert Dr. Peter Grinspoon says the reason isn't completely clear, but the fear was that post-legalization, the numbers would spike in Massachusetts. The opposite has happened, and Grinspoon says it may be cultural.
14: I think is that when grandma's on the sofa eating a gummy for her arthritis, it's just less cool to use cannabis as it used to be.
13: He also said since legalization, Massachusetts has put extremely strict controls in place on getting into dispensaries, which may have prevented youth access. He says kids smoking, obviously not a great thing.
14: There is legitimate reason to be concerned that cannabis can affect brain development.
13: But so far, the numbers are encouraging. Kyle Schaffel, WBZ, Boston's News Radio.
3: And it turns out a little crunch can go a long way.
6: New research shows having some walnuts at dinner time may improve your sleep. People who ate 40 grams of walnuts for 8 weeks not only slept better, but were less drowsy during the day. Walnuts contain melatonin, a hormone that regulates sleep, and tryptophan. You know that from the turkey on your Thanksgiving dinner table, a chemical the body uses to create melatonin. The study also finds adding walnuts to your diet can help improve digestion, lower cholesterol, balance your mood, and promote healthy aging. Matt Phipps, WBZ, Boston's News Radio.
3: 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We'll see where the backups are on the roads coming up in 2 minutes.
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3: And at 10:53, let's go check out the highways now. The Subaru Retailers of New England, all-wheel drive, traffic on the threes. You know, I'm looking around, it's not too shabby out there, Kev.
4: Yeah, not too shabby. A little heads up, though, if you're heading down to the Cape right now, over the Bourne Bridge quite heavy, getting to a right lane breakdown here on the Bourne Bridge just before the Bourne Rotary. Got a disabled box truck in the right lane, leaving just that left lane to get by. So tack on a couple of extra minutes for that. Not too bad over at the Sagamore Bridge. Routes 3, 2495 are all wide open with very light volume. 95 northbound, a little slow here at the 93-95 split in Canton. Northbound Expressway, that's busy East Milton Square, getting up to a crash just before Granite Avenue. After that, slowdowns again, getting up past the Neponset on-ramp up past Columbia Road. Southbound, right lane exiting delays to Mass Ave, then your heavier South Bay, getting down to the gas tank, but beyond that, you're back up to speed with a nice ride. Over in Revere, Route 1A northbound, slow getting up through onto Route 60 here. What's that? Bell Circle. You've got lots of traffic in that area, so watch out for that. Route 1A northbound getting onto Route 60. 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Kevin Brennan, WBZ's Traffic on the Threes.
3: Already back to you in 10 minutes. 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
18: Some great weather coming up for the days ahead. Sunshine will dominate this afternoon. It will be rather windy, too, the high 72. Breezy and cooler tonight. Clear skies, low 46 in the city, near 40 for some interior suburbs. Plenty of sunshine tomorrow. Breezy, cooler, high 62. Mostly sunny on Wednesday. Breezy in the afternoon, the high 67. For Thursday, mostly sunny, becoming breezy and warmer with a high of 74. I'm AccuWeather meteorologist Joe Lundberg, WBZ, Boston's News Radio.
3: Our temperatures now 65 as we make our way into Nashua, seeing 64 in Auburn, 62 in Plymouth. In Boston at 10:55, it is partly cloudy and 62.
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3: So even though it is fall, getting into the colder months, it doesn't mean you have to stop grilling. But if you plan to keep going, just a heads up to make sure this is not part of your toolkit.
20: If you have an expert grill wire brush, well, officials say it's best not to use it. Walmart issuing a recall. The U.S. Consumer Product Safety Commission says small wire bristles can detach from the brushes and get stuck on the barbecue or even in the food on the grill. If swallowed by accident, it could cause serious internal injuries. More than 4.4 of the grill brushes are being recalled, and once again we are talking about the Expert Grill Metal Wire Bristle Brush from Walmart that is being recalled. Emma Friedman, WBZ, Boston's News Radio.
3: Early risers will have the chance to see a rare celestial event tomorrow.
21: You gotta be up around 4 o'clock in the morning to see it. Jupiter being eclipsed by the moon, visible across the eastern U.S. and much of the central U.S. and adjacent southern Canada. Astronomer Joe Rayo tells ABC News it should be spectacular and particularly beautiful. The illusion of a sparkling diamond at the edge of the moon, the third such occurrence since 1889. Wayne Cabot, ABC News.
3: It is 10:57. Coming up in the news at 11 o'clock right here on WBZ. City of Boston, the MBTA is saying, well, maybe not so much to plans to extend some center running bus lanes. There's certainly been some pushback on that. We'll have the latest there. Plus the latest, too, when it comes to the Supreme Court starting up its brand new term. Stay with us.
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3: Sunny skies in Boston right now. It's 11 o'clock, and right now in the city, it's 62 degrees at Logan Airport. It's Monday. Good morning. I'm Nicole Davis, and here's what's happening. City of Boston slamming the brakes on plans to extend those center running bus lanes further into Roxbury. Here's WBZ's James Rojas.
7: The center bus lanes on Columbus Ave and Roxbury have been both praised and criticized, depending who you ask. Some say it's sped up bus commute times. Others say it's created more traffic.
30: I like it. For me, it's running very well.
31: Crossing the street to go in the middle, including senior people, children, and this is dangerous. This is the wrong idea.
32: I think there's got to be some education to make it work better.
7: But after several years and plans to extend the center bus lane between Jackson Square and Ruggles Station, the MBTA and city will instead introduce bus lanes that run closer to the curb. Still in the works, however, are plans to transform Blue Hill Ave with center bus lanes, which have its own share of supporters and critics. In Roxbury, James Rojas, WBZ, Boston's News Radio.
3: Happening now at the Supreme Court, the justices are kicking off their brand new term today with a major case on climate change, namely how liable corporations should be for causing it. Justice Samuel Alito is not taking part in this case. He has recused himself over financial ties to the energy industry. Here's ABC's Sherry Preston.
33: At issue, whether local governments have the right to sue oil, gas, and coal manufacturers for the effects of climate change. It's a first of its kind case that could decide whether cities and states have the right to hold energy companies accountable for the expensive impacts of climate change and whether they are owed money to help offset the cost caused by it. Sherry Preston, ABC News.
3: Other cases the court is considering this time around include whether religious schools can be blocked from public-funded programs if they discriminate against LGBTQ families, the rights of states to ban assault weapons like the AR-15, voter ID use in federal elections, regulation of prediction markets, and immigrant detention times as they await their deportation, among many other issues. After searching for more than 60 hours off the coast of Nantucket, the Coast Guard has now suspended its search for that missing medical transport plane. The plane was heading to Boston from Bermuda with six people on board early Saturday. That is when air traffic controllers say they lost contact after the pilots declared an emergency on board. A debris field was later found off the coast of Nantucket. The air ambulance was run by a company called Latitude Air Ambulance. In a statement, they say they now have to face the, quote, heartbreaking reality that everyone on board, including the crew, is presumed to have died. Two Bermudians, four Canadians overall were on board the flight. The Coast Guard says next of kin have been notified and they offer their deepest condolences to the families. 11:03, traffic and weather together. Subaru Retailers of New England, all-wheel drive, traffic on the threes. Kevin, I'm watching that situation right at the end of the Bourne Bridge. That's a tough spot to get stuck.
0: Yeah, it certainly is, and it's a box truck taking out the right lane. This is the Bourne Bridge heading on Cape here. You got the right lane blocked, just the left lane's getting by, and you got delays pushing you back to the mainland right now. Not quite back onto Route 25, but nonetheless, if you're heading on Cape, tack on a couple of extra minutes. Looking pretty good, everybody else south of town. Routes 3, 2495, that northbound expressway. We're going to clear the crash here just before Granite Avenue. You can make it up to the Neponset on-ramp, but then you slow from there up past Columbia Road. Southbound's busy, South Bay down to the gas tank. You're moving a whole lot better after that. Up to the north, Routes 3, 9395, okay. Watch out for delays over on Route 1 with the Topsfield Fair going on. You're already seeing some pretty big delays trying to get to the parking lots over there. Downtown Boston, 93 southbound, not bad now on that lower deck and Zakim Bridge, getting into the O'Neill Tunnel. A little slow on the Leverett down ramp from the lane drop, getting down to Sturro Drive. Sturro Drive westbound, still slow out to the Hatchell, exiting delays to Copley. The airport tunnels are looking good. Kevin Brennan, WBZ's Traffic on the Threes.
3: Looking ahead now to the forecast for the rest of the day, we are going to have a gorgeous afternoon out there. Beautiful blue skies, puffy clouds, if any clouds at all. And we will be noticing the wind picking up a bit more. A cold front is coming through. There will be showers much farther to the north and west. But here in Massachusetts, it is expected to stay dry. And we've got a high near 72. So again, nice and mild out there for this time of year. For tonight, clear, breezy, low in the mid-40s in Boston. Lower 40s if you're north and west. For tomorrow, sunny, breezy, high near 60. Wednesday, mostly sunny, becoming breezy and a high near 65. Then Thursday, back into the 70s with, again, lots of sun and a light breeze. Right now, 65 in Danvers, getting over south of Boston, 65 as well on the coast in Marshfield. West of the city, it's 64 in Marlborough and in Boston at 11:05. We're going to call it mostly sunny now, and we're at 62 degrees. The new Civic Assembly is coming together in Cambridge. Here's WBZ's Emma Friedman.
4: Today, 40 Cambridge residents will find out if they've been selected to serve on the Civic Assembly. These residents will give input about decisions being made in their neighborhoods, specifically regarding public safety and surveillance technology, like gunshot detection systems and video surveillance cameras in parks. The Cambridge City Council asked the city to assemble the band of residents that will be selected during a public lottery event this evening. City officials mailed invitations to 15,000 random households last month, with the first assembly date being held later this month. Emma Friedman, WBZ Boston's News Radio.
3: Well, over at Bridgewater State University, the man accused of deliberately hitting two college students with his car there over the weekend is due in court today. Here's WBZ's Jared Brosnan.
6: Two Bridgewater State students are recovering after being hit by a car on campus during homecoming weekend. One student remains hospitalized with serious but non-life-threatening injuries, while the other student only sustained minor injuries. The driver, described as a man in his 40s from East Weymouth, was arrested and transported for psychiatric evaluation. Police say he was also allegedly involved in an earlier road rage incident in East Bridgewater. He's expected to be arraigned on several charges, including two counts of attempted murder. Jared Brosnan, WBZ, Boston's News Radio.
3: It is Nobel Prize season again, and a Boston native is among the winners today for the Nobel Prize in Medicine. Carl Desiroth was born in Boston and did his undergrad work at Harvard, graduating in 1992. Now he works at Stanford. He joins two Germans, George Nagel and Peter Hegemann, to accept this year's prize in medicine for their work on the brain and how it's able to toggle activity of individual nerve cells. The Nobel Committee says their work is being used around the world to reveal the brain's mysteries. Tomorrow we will find out who wins the prize in physics. Over at the Topsfield Fair, you can call him a top dog once more.
8: For the second year in a row, Robert McGee of Rockaway, New York, is the winner of this year's hot dog eating contest at the Topsfield Fair. He accomplished the mighty impressive feat of eating 12 quarter-pounder hot dogs with buns, and he takes home a giant check with a not-so-giant payout of $208. But it's not about the money, is it? McGee previously set the contest.

0: best record by eating 13 hot dogs last year. 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
1: And before we go take a look at Bloomberg Business, we've got a few weeks to go before the hurricane season comes to an end, but it's been a snooze fest here in the Atlantic. This is now the first time in 30 years an entire September has gone by without any kind of hurricane forming in the Atlantic Basin. Now, experts had said this was going to be a quiet hurricane season in the Atlantic due to El Nino. The Pacific, on the other hand, has been especially busy. 11:08, time for Bloomberg Business. Dan Schwartzman joins us. And Dan, Asian car companies are dominating the hybrid market.
2: That's correct, Nicole. As gas prices continue to skyrocket, more Americans are buying hybrid cars, with Asian automakers benefiting. Hyundai's hybrid sales jumped 39% in the third quarter, while Kia's surged 152%. Toyota and Honda also reported strong gains. The shift comes as electric vehicle sales decline, and Detroit automakers offer far fewer hybrid options than their Asian competitors. Looking at the markets, they're mixed. The Dow's down 0.2%. The S&P's up 0.4%. The Nasdaq right now up 0.75%. I'm Dan Schwartzman, Bloomberg Business on WBZ, Boston's News Radio.
1: Thanks so much, Dan. 11:09, traffic and weather together coming up here in just a few minutes on WBZ. That's at 11:13. We've got a bit of a backup by the Bourne Bridge, a couple other issues. We'll talk about that. Then just ahead in the news at 11:15, parking problems in Southie, and we're going to talk about the cost of heating your home this winter.
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9: He was like a kid in a candy shop just after he exited a roller coaster. Only he was at the podium in Buffalo after making his first major impression in the NFL with a dazzling game-winning touchdown catch to beat the Bills. Tell us what you saw, Efton Chisholm.
10: When I'm out there and you know the ball's in the air, I kind of black out. 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
10: I'm just blessed. 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
9: Head coach Mike Vrabel was talking hard work too.
11: You know, we have a lot of guys who work hard, and I would say that nobody's going to outwork Chiz, and it's really cool to see guys like that take advantage of their opportunities. And
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1: And right now, the Red Sox brass are holding their end-of-season press conference. We've got a reporter there. We'll have more on that coming up. Right now, though, at 11:13, the Subaru Retailers of New England all-wheel drive traffic on the threes. Kevin, where are we going?
12: Well, we're
1: going
12: to start it off here downtown Boston, 93 southbound. Looking a whole lot better now on the lower deck, Zakin Bridge into the O'Neill Tunnel. Lever down, red, busy from the lane drop. Well, not too bad, but you do have your slowdowns from the lane drop right down to Sturro Drive. Sturro Drive westbound. Watch out for exiting delays here by the Copley off-ramp by the Hat Shell. The airport tunnels are okay. Inbound Tobin Bridge, looks like we may have those work crews set up after the Chelsea Curve, so watch out for that. Once you get beyond them, you're okay. Over the rest of the Tobin Bridge. Up to the north, Topsfield Fair delays over on Route 1, so watch out for that. If you're south of town or heading down to the Cape right now, the Bourne Bridge is all jammed up here, getting to a right lane disabled box truck just before the rotary. That leaves just the left lane getting by. And if you're over on the Mid-Cape Highway, Route 6 westbound, jammed about 2 miles now, approaching the work crews just before Willow Street here in Yarmouth. 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
1: It's 11:14, and right now we are looking at a lovely afternoon coming up here in just a couple of hours. Right now, though, let's focus on the morning. We've got temperatures in the 60s for many of us, warming up nicely out of the 50s, and lots of sun. Not expecting any rain here today or for the next few days. High today, about 72. We will notice the wind is getting a little bit gustier for the afternoon hours as a cold front comes through. For tonight, clear, breezy, low near 45 in Boston, low 40s north and west. And then for tomorrow, sunny, breezy, a high only 60 or so. A little bit warmer in the mid-60s on Wednesday. Again, lots of sun and breezy. Thursday, back in the 70s with sunny skies.
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1: 64 degrees in Boston now at 11:15. Good morning. I'm Nicole Davis, and here are the five things you need to know. Six people are presumed dead after the Coast Guard suspended its search off the coast of Nantucket for a medical plane that went missing on its way to Boston. Arraignment today for the man accused of intentionally hitting two Bridgewater State University students with his car on campus. Former House Speaker Dennis Hastert, who was sent to prison in 2016 for making hush money payments to cover up child sex abuse, has died. He was 84 years old. And the City of Boston and the MBTA are canceling plans to extend center bus lines further down Columbus Ave. At 11:16, heating prices heating up as we get into the colder months. That's got the cash in your wallet burning up as well. Short time ago, Governor Maura Healey rolling out new efforts to help you afford heating your home this winter. WBZ's Heil Schappel was there. He joins us live. Heil, tell us a bit more about the governor's plan here.
13: Yeah, Nicole, for the second time in 2 weeks, Governor Maura Healey is responding to intense pressure on fuel prices. Today, with chillier weather and an election on the horizon, it's home heating on the agenda. She's declaring a state of emergency and signing an executive order that she says will help middle-class homeowners. There's a couple parts here, a one-time payment to certain middle-income oil ratepayers, pouring more money into the heat assistance program, and suspending two surcharges on monthly heating bills. The governor's office claims the EO could save some oil or gas users $1,400 this winter. The governor made no bones about blaming President Trump and the war in Iran for the high prices. And Worthwhile to note, her announcement to suspend the gas tax last month was just a proposal, which got a cool reception from Beacon Hill. But this being an executive order, Healey doesn't need lawmaker approval for it. She said the measures were fully funded, but she wouldn't say where that money was coming from. In Everett, Kyle Schaffel, WBZ, Boston's News Radio.
1: All right, thanks so much, Kyle. We'll hear more from him throughout the afternoon here on WBZ. 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And Boston City Councilor Ed Flynn says it's time for a 7-day permit for residents. WBZ's Jim McKay has more on how that works.
14: Right now, those permits for residents of Southie only cover spots overnight Monday through Thursday. You only have to ask around for a few minutes when you find out just how problematic parking is here.
15: I know off bat going on here, I'm going to have to wait 10 minutes before I can find a spot.
16: It's more and more difficult as these new buildings are going up.
14: The new permits would cover weekends too, and it would be a game changer for someone like Mike.
17: It's pretty hard trying to find spots around us.
14: He has a condo along O Street.
17: It's just kind of a pain. Our driveway, it's not that big, so you can't fit that many cars in.
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14: The idea just being floated at the moment will be discussed in the weeks ahead, but it is on the agenda for Councilor Flynn.
16: I think that's frustrating for people.
14: In South Boston, Jim McKay, WBZ, Boston's News Radio.
1: Overseas now at 11:18, the State Department and White House say they're monitoring a new infectious disease outbreak in Russia. Here's ABC's Marcus Moore.
18: Russian officials have launched what they call anti-epidemic measures after an employee at a plague research center in the Irkutsk region of Siberia was diagnosed with what they described as pneumonia of an unknown cause. Health officials initially describing it as a particularly dangerous infection. In response to the situation, there was an emergency meeting of the country's top health officials. We know that a number of people who came in contact with the infected person have been under medical observation.
1: Now, Russian media reports say there is a chance the woman came down with pneumonic plague, which is treatable. Health officials there do claim, though, her illness was not connected to her work on such diseases at the lab. And here in Massachusetts, state health officials say even moderate drinking is not doing you any favors when the buzz wears off.
19: Massachusetts DPH has posted guidance on drinking alcohol, which essentially warns that even a little could be too much when it comes to your health. So a nightly glass of wine or after-dinner nightcap could be doing your body more harm than you might think. In the short term, alcohol ruins the quality of sleep and can contribute to weight gain. Long-term drinking is linked to high blood pressure, heart and liver disease, and at least 7 different types of cancer, including breast, colon, and esophageal cancers. The health department stresses even moderate drinking carries risk. 1 to 2 drinks a week, that's considered low risk. 3 to 6 drinks a week is a moderate risk level, raising the risk for certain cancers. High risk is 7 or more drinks a week, where the risk of heart disease and stroke goes up. Sherry Small, WBZ, Boston's News Radio.
1: 11:20, more political rallies this week for President Trump as he tries to rally the party ahead of the midterms. Today, he is focusing on parts of the Midwest where historically he has had plenty of Republican support. He's trying to boost candidates there running for office. Here's ABC's Mary Bruce.
20: Today, he heads to Nebraska, a state he won by 20 points, to campaign for incumbent Senator Pete Ricketts as he faces union leader Dan Osborne, an independent who's backed by Democrats. And on Wednesday, Trump's back in Texas, his second stop in the span of a week, to bolster Texas Attorney General Ken Paxton, who's trailing in the polls behind Democrat James Tallarico.
1: Now, speaking of the polls, they do seem to show that Democrats have the edge in November, at least when it comes to the Senate.
21: Poll results released Saturday by the New York Times and Siena University show Democrats pulling ahead in 5 Republican states. The poll shows Democratic candidates leading in Texas, Alaska, and Ohio, and neck and neck in Iowa and Kansas. The poll numbers also suggest that a majority of voters in those states think Democrats would do a better job on health care, tariffs, data centers, and the cost of living. I'm Lisa Carton.
1: And at 11:21, we've got the roads coming up in 2 minutes.
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24: Pretend that I'm on the ballot.
23: Pretend that the war in Iran isn't driving up gas prices, or that tariffs aren't raising costs, or that tax cuts for the drug and insurance companies aren't rigging the system. John Sununu wants you to pretend that he doesn't stand with Donald Trump, but the truth?
24: I appreciate the endorsement.
23: John Sununu and Donald Trump, making life more expensive for Granite Staters.
25: I'm Chris Pappas, candidate for U.S. Senate, and I approve this message.
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0: reports of a crash by Route 114, so watch out for that. Northbound a little slow coming up past Lowell Street as well. Now, 128-95, that's okay here from Linfield all the way down to the Mass Pike. 93 southbound looking good from Wilmington right down to the lower deck and onto the Zakim Bridge and over the bridge itself. Levert down ramp, not too bad now. Looking pretty good most of the way down to Sturrow Drive. Sturrow Drive westbound, you do have your slowdowns here getting towards the Hat Shell, which is exiting delays to the Copley off-ramp. The airport tunnels are looking pretty good. Inbound Tobin Bridge, got those work crews after the Chelsea Curve. That's got traffic right back to Carter Street right now. And elsewhere up to the north, Route 1, all jammed up, of course, heading towards the Topsfield Fairground. 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Kevin Brennan, WBZ's Traffic on the Threes.
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2: This afternoon will be mostly sunny with a gusty wind and a high of 72. It'll remain breezy tonight, clear and cooler, low 46 in Boston, but near 40 well inland. Plenty of sunshine tomorrow, breezy and noticeably cooler, high just 62. Remaining mostly sunny and rather breezy Wednesday with a high of 67. Plenty of sunshine Thursday, breezy and warmer, the high back up to 74. I'm AccuWeather meteorologist Joe Lundberg, WBZ, Boston's News Radio.
1: In Boston right now, it is partly cloudy at 11:25 and we're at 64 degrees. It's time for New England business, and the Mayo Clinic in Minnesota, of course, is known as one of the nation's best healthcare systems, and now a hospital in Rhode Island is about to join the Mayo's team. South County Health is joining the Mayo Clinic Care Network. The hospital will remain independent, but this move gives local providers in Rhode Island access to Mayo specialists, research, and clinical resources. Care teams also can consult with specialists at the Mayo about complex cases and also take part in case reviews. South County Health is the first organization in Rhode Island to team up with the Mayo like this. Tom Cruise's latest big budget movie had a pretty tough weekend. Here's WBZ's Brian Antonelli.
3: The Colleen Hoover adaptation Verity took the top spot at the domestic box office with $32.6 million in its first weekend, becoming Anne Hathaway's third number one movie on the year after summer blockbusters The Devil Wears Prada 2 and The Odyssey.
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3: Resident Evil finished in second, followed by Heart of the Beast in primetime. Then...
6: Now Digger here got us into this mess, and Digger's gonna dig us out.
3: No, he didn't. On a production budget of what could be $125 million, with some reports claiming it climbed as high as $160 to $180 million, Alejandro González Iñárritu's Digger finished in fifth, with a dark satirical comedy led by Tom Cruise making only $8 million in its opening weekend. Brian Antonelli, WBZ, Boston's News Radio.
1: And college is getting an F, it seems, these days. A new survey finds a record low number of Americans think that going to college is crucial for success. Fewer than a third say higher education is worth the price and the years of debt that follow most young adults. The Gallup poll finds the staggering plummet in opinion comes a little more than a decade after 70% gave college life a big thumbs up. 11:27, just ahead here in the news at 11:30 on WBZ. A big move from the Pentagon after a recent security incident overseas. And Governor Maura Healey making a big announcement today about home heating costs.
7: Hey, it's Matt Shear. And you may already know I have a couple of kids. So this news is very exciting to me personally. Once again, Boston Children's Hospital has been ranked the number one pediatric hospital in the U.S. That comes from Newsweek. It's also one of the nation's top pediatric hospitals, according to U.S. News and World Report. It's just so nice knowing that our kids continue to be in good hands. Boston Children's, where the world comes for answers. 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
7: It's 65 degrees in Boston right now, 11:30. Lots of sun out there here in the Boston area. We'll get more on the forecast in a moment. I'm Nicole Davis. Good morning. Here's what's happening. Starting in Everett, where just a short time ago, Governor Maura Healey made an announcement she says will help with home heating bills.
8: Today, I'm taking action to deliver relief to nearly every Massachusetts household on their energy bills this winter.
7: Governor Healey is declaring a state of emergency, signing an executive order she says will help middle-class homeowners deal with their rising energy bills. There are lots of aspects at play here. First, the order calls for a one-time payment to certain middle-income oil ratepayers. Second, it pours more money into the state's heating assistance program. And then third, it suspends two surcharges seen on monthly heating bills. The governor says all of this could help gas and oil users save some $1,400 this winter. The announcement comes weeks after Governor Maura Healey called for a suspension of the state's gas tax. But unlike that move, which requires the legislature to act, all of today's action is coming directly through an executive order. 11:31, overseas, all of the Air Force's bombers that were being stored at a military base in the United Kingdom are back here in the States. This comes days after several people were arrested right by that base outside London on suspicion of terror and explosives offenses. This is something officials say might have been part of an Iranian-backed terror plot, although Iran has denied any involvement, saying that the UK is, quote, barking up the wrong tree by accusing them of having a role. The Pentagon would not confirm that this is a specific reason for the move, only saying bombers, quote, routinely operate around the world to support global force readiness and operational requirements. The Supreme Court is back to work. It's day one of their new term, and they've got a lot of questions to answer.
9: Do Illinois and Connecticut have the right to ban powerful firearms like AR-15s, or is that a violation of the Second Amendment? Is Arizona allowed to require people to show proof of citizenship when registering to vote? And in one of the biggest cases this term, the Supreme Court will answer the question, can local governments sue energy companies in state court over the effects of climate change and receive money to help with mitigation efforts? Sherry Preston, ABC News.
7: Now, the first case they're considering today is the case that was just mentioned on climate change and corporations. One of the justices is absent from the bench, Justice Samuel Alito recusing himself over his financial ties to energy companies in this case. All right, coming up in just a couple of minutes here on WBZ, we're going to take a look at the gubernatorial race and how much money is being spent. But first, at 11:33, let's go back to the roads now in the Subaru Retailers of New England. All-wheel drive, traffic on the threes. Here's Kevin.
10: All right, once again, we'll take it down to the Cape. Still dealing with this disabled box truck taking out the right lane on the Bourne Bridge just before the Bourne Rotary heading on Cape. That leaves just the left lane to get by here, and you got delays backing up over the bridge itself. Not quite back on a Route 25 here on the mainland side. Had an earlier work crew, Route 6 westbound by Willow Street in Yarmouth. That's been picked up, and the residual delays have already eased out. You got a pretty good ride all the way over to the Sagamore Bridge if you're heading off Cape. Routes 3, 24, 95, looking pretty good. Do have our slowdowns northbound expressway here. Granite Avenue getting most of the way up past Columbia Road. Southbound's busy. Savin Hill down to right around Granite Avenue, where we're getting reports of a crash here on the southbound side of the expressway just after Granite Avenue, so watch out for that. Eastbound on the Mass Pike, looking pretty good from 95 into downtown. Westbound's at a great ride here from Boston all the way out through the 290 stretch here in Auburn. 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Kevin Brennan, WBZ's Traffic on the Threes.
7: Pretty quiet quiet forecast for the next few days here in the Boston area. Not really seeing any rain until at least this coming weekend. So enjoy it. We have had more than our share of rain over the past couple of weeks. We are now, it looks like, out of the woods for the time being. And we today are getting up to about 72 degrees. You'll notice the wind is picking up a bit. That's because we have a cold front moving through. So we are, not seeing too much in the way of major gusts, but I am starting to watch those winds pick up in places like Pittsfield, North Adams, Fitchburg. You're seeing gusts into the 20s, so that is that front making its way through. For tonight, clear skies, breezy, low in the mid-40s in Boston, low 40s if you're north and west. For tomorrow, sunny, breezy, high only 60. And then we start to warm up again on Wednesday, high in the mid-60s. By Thursday, we're right back in the 70s. And then on Friday, not as warm, but still sunny and a high in the upper 60s. In Lawrence, you're at 62 degrees. Bedford, right now, you're at 65, getting over south of Boston. Providence, you're at 65. In Boston, at 11:35, it is partly cloudy and 64. Harvard students are standing up for their school as the Trump administration appeals two cases it lost. WBZ's James Rojas has more from the Moakley Federal Courthouse.
11: 2 days of oral arguments over two cases in which Harvard walked away with the win. One of them involves the effort to ban the university from enrolling international students. Students like Carl from Austria, who is worried that his visa may be revoked.
12: These uncertainties had a significant impact on how international students were feeling on campus and made it very difficult for us to focus on our studies and exams.
11: Daniel is a sophomore speaking out for students worried about the potential loss of research grants.
13: Harvard is under attack. The institution is under attack. But I think what I want to bring to light, mainly, is that students are under attack.
11: The Trump administration is trying to terminate more than $2 billion in grants awarded to Harvard, citing anti-Semitic conduct and discrimination. At the Moakley Courthouse, James Rojas, WBZ, Boston's News Radio.
7: Republican gubernatorial candidate Mike Minogue is setting records in his bid to unseat Governor Maura Healey. The Globe reporting a campaign finance filing shows Minogue spent more than $6.1 million last month, the most for a gubernatorial candidate here in Massachusetts. Minogue's spending is largely self-financed from his days as a medical industry executive. A Healey campaign spokesperson did not disclose how much the governor spent last month, but said Healey raised about $623,000 and pulled in almost $3 million from a savings account to bolster her war chest. Over to Japan now at 11:37. A U.S. Marine is behind bars, accused of robbing and killing a woman in Okinawa. Officials there say Devin Ballard was caught on camera going into a hotel with the woman and then leaving alone with her belongings, some of which were left nearby. ABC's Lama Hassan has more.
14: The murder investigation igniting a scathing response. The Prime Minister Sanae Takaichi posting on social media saying, "The occurrence of such an extremely brutal and heinous incident is a matter of profound regret, and as the government of Japan, we have have lodged a strong protest with the U.S. side. The U.S. ambassador summoned by the foreign ministry and confirming they are fully cooperating with the Japanese government and local police.
7: According to NHK, Japan's public broadcaster Ballard has denied killing the woman, whom officials say was strangled to death. It is 11:38, time for Bloomberg Business. And Dan Schwartzman, big news when it comes to the NASDAQ today.
15: That is correct. When you look at what is happening right now with the markets, the NASDAQ currently is up 193 points or 0.7%. S&P is up right now about 0.5%. Dow, though, is down about 0.1%. The ongoing global energy crunch due to the Iran war isn't just causing consumers pain at the gas pump. Americans are facing potentially dramatic spikes in their home heating bills as winter approaches. Heating oil costs are expected to jump 50% this winter, according to one estimate from the National Energy Assistant Directors Association. I'm Dan Schwartzman, Bloomberg Business on WBZ, Boston's News Radio.
7: Alrighty, thanks so much, Dan. 11:39, traffic and weather together coming up in just a matter of minutes here on WBZ at 11:43. After that, coming up in the news at 11:45, local and state leaders alike coming together to push back against the U.S. Postal Service. We'll tell you why.
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26: It was the best of times and the worst of times this season at Fenway Park. Just ask Red Sox CEO and President Sam Kennedy.
27: As painful as the first half was and as sort of magical and historic as the second half, the way it ended Wednesday night in New York was painful and deeply disappointing to all of us.
26: And as Sox fans are accustomed to hearing at press conferences, just like today's end of season sesh with Sammy, Chad Tracy, and Brez.
27: Our goal was to play deep into October and win a World Series for you. And we obviously fell short of that goal. We commit to you that we will use that disappointment and frustration as motivation, and we will improve going forward.
26: Chris Vama, WBZ, Boston's News Radio.
7: That press conference still underway over at Fenway Park. WBZ's Jared Brosnan's over there, and we'll hear from him when that all wraps up. Right now, though, at 11:43, the Subaru Retailers of New England all-wheel drive, traffic on the breeze. Here's Kevin.
10: All right, Nicole, up to the north we go. Got a pretty decent ride here up on 495 between Haverhill and Littleton. 128-95 southbound, tap of the brakes here at 93. And then you're looking pretty good down to the Waltham area and on towards the Mass Pike. Northbound the same, looking pretty good. Waltham up through Lexington and Woburn. Watch out for delays getting over by the Topsfield Fair. Route 1's quite heavy both directions, trying to get some parking around that area. Downtown Boston, or heading into downtown Boston, Route 1 southbound's jammed up from Carter Street and Chelsea to the work zone after the Chelsea curve. You get beyond them, you're okay up and over the rest of the Tobin Bridge. Downtown here, 93, looking good on the Zakim Bridge, getting into the O'Neill Tunnel. The lever connector's okay in both directions. Got some slowdowns, though. Sturrow westbound approaching the Hatch Shell here with off-ramp volume to the Copley off-ramp. The airport tunnels are looking pretty good. The northbound expressway, not a bad ride right now. A little slow coming up past Columbia Road. Southbound, you do have slowdowns here from the gas tank, getting down to a reported crash here at Granite Avenue. And good news, if you're heading onto the Cape, we cleared the disabled vehicle in the inbound side of the Bourne Bridge. Heading on Cape, you're left with heavy residual delays. 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Kevin Brennan, WBZ's Traffic on the Threes.
7: And right now we are seeing plenty of sun outside. No complaints for the rest of the week, really, in this forecast. We do have a cold front moving through, and that is why you are going to notice it getting pretty breezy out there. But again, we're not expecting any showers today, so we'll take that. And we are looking at temperatures right now in the 60s across the board. Many of us could hit 70 or so today with that breeze. And for tonight, clear, breezy, low in the mid-40s in Boston, low 40s if you're north and west. Tomorrow, sunny, breezy, cooler, a high near 60, and then gradually warming up throughout the week. Wednesday, sunny, 65. Thursday, sunny and 75.
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7: Right now in Boston, we're at 65 degrees at Logan Airport. Mostly sunny out there, a little bit breezy, but certainly seeing gustier winds in parts of the Berkshires and the Worcester Hills. We'll get more on that forecast coming up in about 10 minutes with Joe Lundberg. But right now, again, no complaints as we approach lunchtime in Boston. I'm Nicole Davis. Hope you're having a good day so far. And here are the five things you need to know at 11:46. Alex Ovechkin of the Washington Capitals, the NHL's all-time goal scorer, just announcing this will be his final season. The U.S. removing all of its Air Force bombers from RAF Fairford in the U.K., this after the base was targeted by a suspected terror plot. Governor Maura Healey rolling out a plan today to lower energy bills for Massachusetts residents over the winter months. And the Supreme Court's new term getting underway this morning with a case involving climate change and corporations. Boston city leaders say the U.S. Postal Service has to stop mailing it in when it comes to the Alston neighborhood. WBZ's Jared Brosnan explains.
0: The Postal Service plans to permanently close the Alston post office, despite initially committing to opening a new location in the neighborhood. It was previously located at 47 Harvard Avenue, but was shuttered in 2019 due to structural problems with the building. Boston Mayor Michelle Wu, Congresswoman Ayanna Pressley, and Boston City Council President Liz Breeden are hosting a press conference in Alston at 4 o'clock, where they're expected to unveil how they'll push back on the proposed closure. If that ultimately happens, the roughly 87,000 Alston Brighton residents will only have one post office at their disposal in Brighton. Jared Brosnan, WBZ, Boston's News Radio.
7: A arraignment suffered today for the man accused of deliberately hitting two college students with his car over the weekend, leaving one of them seriously hurt. Now, the driver has not been identified, but Bridgewater State University President Frederick Clark says he is a man in his early 40s from East Weymouth and has no connection to the school. Officials say the crash came after the man was involved in a road rage incident. It is not clear if the students were the original target. The man is facing several charges, including two counts of attempted murder. Police say they're not done investigating a huge fight south of Boston that broke out during a high school football game.
1: Wild night on Friday at the Whitman Hanson Silver Lake High School football game, and now Hanson police are pursuing charges against one student. More charges could be coming. There were several fights that broke out, with police officers getting struck in some of the scrums. One student is accused of kicking another student in the head and using a knife in the attack. Hanson police put out a post on social media condemning the wild behavior and warned those involved will face consequences. Jim McKay, WBZ, Boston's News Radio.
7: Meantime, some encouraging and maybe surprising stats are out when it comes to youth weed eating.

0: usage. Here's WBZ's Kyle Schaffel.
1: New numbers from the CDC say youth cannabis usage has collapsed since 2019, both nationwide and in Massachusetts. Last year, just 12% of local high schoolers had used weed.
2: I was a little surprised to see it decline. The levels have been stable for decades.
1: Mass General addiction expert Dr. Peter Grinspoon says the reason isn't completely clear, but the fear was that post-legalization, the numbers would spike in Massachusetts. The opposite has happened, and Grinspoon says it may be cultural.
2: I think is that when grandma's on the sofa eating a gummy for her arthritis, it's just less cool to use cannabis as it used to be.
1: He also said since legalization, Massachusetts has put extremely strict controls in place on getting into dispensaries, which may have prevented youth access. He says kids smoking, obviously not a great thing.
2: There is legitimate reason to be concerned that cannabis can affect brain development.
1: But so far, the numbers are encouraging. Kyle Schaffel, WBZ, Boston News Radio.
0: At 11:49, other stories now. Starting tomorrow, jury selection getting underway in the Matthew Farwell case. He is the former Stoughton police officer accused in the death of Sandra Birchmore. Now, Farwell is accused of sexually exploiting Birchmore starting back in her early teenage years, and once he realized she was pregnant, killing her. While her death originally was investigated as a suicide, prosecutors now claim Farwell made it look like she took her own life. Farwell's defense team has tried twice and failed twice to get the venue relocated, claiming he's not going to be able to get a fair trial because of all the media coverage. This is a federal court trial. Unlike recent murder trials that have made national headlines, we're not going to be able to watch this one as cameras are not allowed in the room. And former House Speaker Dennis Hastert has died in Illinois. The coroner in Kendall County confirming he passed away over the weekend of natural causes. Now, Hastert was both the longest-serving Republican House Speaker and the highest-ranking elected official to ever serve a prison sentence. In 2016, he was sentenced to 15 months in jail over hush money payments made to cover up his abuse of teenage boys. This abuse happened while he was serving as a high school wrestling coach. Hastert was 84 years old. Two astronauts with deep ties to New England are soon coming back to planet Earth after 6 months in space. Here's Rory O'Neill.
3: Astronaut Jack Hathaway was born in Connecticut, went to school in Newport. Jessica Meir, born in Maine, educated at Brown, and even worked at Harvard. She handed over command of the ISS this weekend.
4: But what you can't prepare for when you come to space, you're like a newborn child. You don't know how to feed yourself, how to get water, how to go to the bathroom. And it's those things that blend into the background back down on Earth that are the most challenging things up here.
3: Hathaway, Meir, the rest of Crew 12 will depart the station around 1 Wednesday morning, splashing down before noon off the California coast. Rory O'Neill, WBZ, Boston's News Radio.
0: 11:51. If you're departing soon, wherever you're off to, we'll take a look at the roads in 2 minutes.
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0: 11:53. Every 10 minutes, we're taking a look at the highway. The Subaru retailers of New England, all-wheel drive, traffic on the threes. Kevin, if I was a backup or a crash, where would I be?
10: I would be on the expressway southbound by Granite Avenue.
0: Okay.
10: That's where I would be.
0: Oh, okay.
10: And that's where there's a crash right now, on the expressway southbound at Granite Avenue. What a coincidence. Hmm. And it goes all the way back. The traffic goes back to the gas tank right now. So watch out for those delays southbound. Once you get beyond the crash here, granted, you're looking pretty good down to the Braintree Split. If you're heading northbound, you got a nice ride all the way up past the gas tank. A little slow at Columbia Road, and then you're looking good after that. Route 3 southbound, no troubles at all. Braintree all the way down to Plymouth. You got a nice ride here on 24 and 95. If you're heading onto the Cape, you got some slowdowns over the Bourne Bridge. That should ease out fairly quickly. We had a disabled truck on the bridge just before the rotary. That just cleared about 10 minutes ago. Seeing some pretty big delays on the scenic highway westbound, trying to get towards the work zone here at the Bourne Bridge. Now, downtown Boston, not too bad here, although heading into town on the Chelsea side, you're quite heavy on Route 1 southbound of the work zone after the Chelsea curve. Sterrell Drive eastbound, that's quite heavy getting up to the Leverett Circle here, the off-ramp to 93. There's a crash right there at the traffic light, so watch out for delays getting by that. 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Kevin Brennan, WBZ's Traffic on the Threes.
0: Thank you much. All right, 11:55, time for the four-day WBZ AccuWeather forecast. 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
11: This afternoon will be mostly sunny with a gusty wind at a high of 72. Tonight, clear skies, breezy and cooler, low 46 in Boston, near 40 in some of the inland suburbs. Plenty of sunshine tomorrow, breezy and cooler, high 62. Wednesday, after a chilly start, sunshine, breezy in the afternoon, the high 67. Thursday, mostly sunny, breezy and warmer, the high 74. I'm AccuWeather meteorologist Joe Lundberg, WBZ, Boston's News Radio.
0: Temperatures right now, 67 in Woburn. We're at 68 in Wareham, getting over further west, 62 in Southbridge. In Boston right now at Logan Airport, 66.
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13: All it takes is one.
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15: I caught it from a guy. I got it. Now four more people. They have a cold. They're hacking. They're sneezing.
13: How fast can a virus go through a workplace?
16: If you're concentrated in an office, so obviously it can go quite quickly.
13: Which is why experts at the CDC suggest folks stay clear of others. Isolate from work, classrooms, and job sites to keep germs and flu from spreading. But it's not as easily done as said.
14: To prevent that from happening.
13: Isolate themselves?
14: Yes.
17: Definitely got to figure out something.
15: Oh, it's awful. People missing. You feel bad staying home. You know they're short.
13: But the CDC is saying people should stay home.
15: Well, the CDC should give us more sick days.
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0: It is 11:57. Just ahead in the news at noon, two Bridgewater State University students on the mend after they were hit on campus. Plus the latest when it comes to the new term for the Supreme Court. 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
0: At noon right now in Boston, it is partly cloudy and it is looking gorgeous outside. Feels good too. It's 67 degrees at Logan Airport. Good afternoon. I'm Nicole Davis and here's what's happening. Well, on this gorgeous day, it's not a great day, unfortunately. If you're trying to take a look at your heating bills, there's a lot of pressure right now as we get into the colder months. Governor Maura Healey is offering up a bit of help. Here's WBC's Heil Schaffel.
25: With chillier weather and an election on the horizon, Governor Maura Healey is putting home heating on the agenda. She's declaring a state of emergency and signing an executive order that she says will help middle-class homeowners.
26: We're delivering one-time emergency relief to households that use heating oil to stay warm during the winter.
25: She's also suspending two surcharges on monthly utility bills statewide. The governor's office claims the order could save some oil or gas users $1,400 this winter. She didn't shy away from blaming President Trump and the war in Iran for the high prices.
26: Many could pay as much as $700 more for a single fill-up.
25: She said this move was already funded, but wouldn't say where the money was coming from. Her announcement 2 weeks ago to suspend the gas tax was just a proposal, which got a chilly reception from Beacon Hill. But this being an executive order, Healey doesn't need any lawmaker approval for it. In Everett, Heil Schaffel, WBZ, Boston's News Radio.
0: At 12:01 at the Supreme Court today, the justices kicking off their new term with a major case on climate change and specifically how liable corporations should be for causing it. Justice Samuel Alito not taking part. He has recused himself over his financial ties to the energy industry.
27: At issue, whether local governments have the right to sue oil, gas, and coal manufacturers for the effects of climate change. It's a first-of-its-kind case that could decide whether cities and states have the right to hold energy companies accountable for the expensive impacts of climate change and whether they are owed money to help offset the cost caused by it. Sherry Preston, ABC News.
0: Now, the court in this term is going to be considering a variety of cases, including one that is touching on the rights of states to ban assault weapons like the AR-15. Another one about regulating prediction markets like Polymarket. There are cases on shield laws for abortion providers and voter ID in federal elections, among many others. And the man accused of deliberately hitting two college students with his car in Bridgewater over the weekend is due in court today.
28: Two Bridgewater State students are recovering after being hit by a car on campus during homecoming weekend. One student remains hospitalized with serious but non-life-threatening injuries, while the other student only sustained minor injuries. The driver, described as a man in his 40s from East Weymouth, was arrested and transported for psychiatric evaluation. Police say he was also allegedly involved in an earlier road rage incident in East Bridgewater. He's expected to be arraigned on several charges, including two counts of attempted murder. Jared Brosnan, WBZ, Boston's News Radio.
0: 12:03, right to the roads now. The Subaru retailers of New England, all-wheel drive, traffic on the threes. The expressway, Kevin, it never fails.
1: Yeah, it's always something, isn't it? Right now, it's a crash down at Granite Avenue. So you're coming out of the ODL Tunnel. You got a pretty good run getting past Mass Avenue, Columbia Road, and even Savin Hill here. You get down to about the gas tank. You start getting your slowdowns. That stays busy down to a crash here at Granite Avenue. Beyond that, you back up to speed with a nice ride down to the Braintree Split. Check this out. The northbound expressway, wide open. Looking pretty good here from Braintree all the way up to the O'Neill Tunnel. You're just shy of about 10 minutes to get up to the tunnel here. Route 3 northbound, getting reports of a crash after 139 in that Pembroke stretch. Beyond that, you're looking pretty good. 2495 are checking in just fine. Up to the north, up around a 128, 95 northbound, looking good. Coming up through Lexington and Woburn. Heading inbound on the Tobin Bridge over in Chelsea, you got your slowdowns. Route 1 southbound, just after Carter Street here is where you start getting your brake lights. That stays slow to the work zone just after the Chelsea curve. Once you get beyond that, you're looking pretty good up and over the rest of the Tobin Bridge. Kevin Brennan, WBZ's Traffic on the Threes.
0: Thanks so much. At 12:04, let's go take a look. We are doing phenomenally out there when it comes to the weather today. Just taking a look at the wind, though, that's going to be the major factor today as we watch this cold front make its way through, but it's not going to bring any sort of rain for us today, which is nice. Mostly sunny skies around the Commonwealth. We are looking at wind gusts up to about 20 miles an hour out west, and we are just going to have a lovely day, a high near 72. For tonight, clear, breezy, low 45 in Boston, low 40s north and west. And then for your Tuesday, sunny and breezy tomorrow, a high near 62. Wednesday, mostly sunny, breezier, high near 67. And then on Thursday, sunny, breezy, and a high near 74. Right now in Boston at Logan Airport, partly cloudy, 65 degrees. And at 12:05, center bus lanes are getting a lot of pushback these days in Boston. And WBZ's James Rojas reports that's why officials are rethinking a move to extend one through Roxbury.
3: The plan to continue the center bus lane on Columbus Ave from Jackson Square to Ruggles Station is figuratively and quite literally getting kicked to the curb. The city says that roughly 1 mile stretch will go with a curbside pickup and drop-off design instead, much to the delight of Arity, who lives nearby.
6: This line over here in the middle of the street, they have only one row to go, one row to come. So it is a lot of traffic now. But if they're going to be put it in the side, I think it's good, better.
3: Now, supporters of the center lane configuration argue that bus rider commute times picked up and cars were slowed down to safer speeds. In Roxbury at Jackson Square, James Rojas, WBZ, Boston's News Radio.
0: Speaking of parking and getting around in South Boston, if you've got a permit, it doesn't really matter. Parking is a Herculean task, you could say. Boston City Councilor Ed Flynn, though, says it is time to make sure everybody who lives in Southie can get a spot whenever they want it.
7: Right now, resident permits in Southie secure spots overnight, Monday through Thursday, leaving the weekends open for competition.
8: And it becomes a part-time job looking for parking here.
7: Jen Day has a permit and says weekends are a nightmare. There's a growing chorus who are now in support of Councilor Ed Flynn's proposal for a 24/7 neighborhood permit to secure a spot.
9: Residents only.
7: Raul lives along M Street and wants to see it happen.
9: It is. It is, because walking out here is bad.
8: It's already really difficult.
7: However, Ryan works for an independent delivery company and has weekend deliveries in Southie. He says it could be a big problem.
10: Anything that would make it even more challenging, you know, would be an extra obstacle.
7: Councilor Flynn's idea is set to be discussed in the coming weeks. In South Boston, Jim McKay, WBZ Boston's News Radio.
0: At 12:07, after they searched for more than 60 hours off the coast of Nantucket, yesterday the Coast Guard said it is suspending its search for that missing medical transport plane. The plane was making its way from Bermuda to Boston early Saturday. Six people were on board. Air traffic controllers say they lost contact soon after the pilots declared an emergency on board. A debris field was later found off the coast of Nantucket. Latitude Air Ambulance, in a statement, says it has to face the, quote, heartbreaking reality that everybody on board, including its crew, is presumed to be dead. Four Canadians and two Bermudians on board that flight. The Coast Guard says next of kin have been notified. They offer their deepest condolences to the families. All right, 12:08. Switching gears, let's get over to Bloomberg Business. Dan Schwartzman, Nike's coming up with a plan to turn around lagging sales.
1: That's right, Nicole. We're learning more about their plans to restructure as it works to reverse a worsening sales slump. The apparel and footwear giant wants more supply chain flexibility by making goods closer to home and using more manufacturing and distribution partners. Nike CEO telling employees the plan includes shifting away from owning a large part of Nike's fulfillment and distribution network. The company's restructuring also includes consolidating its geographic regions as well as some job cuts. Markets are mixed.

0: Dow is down about 0.1%. The S&P is up close to 0.5%. NASDAQ's up 0.7%. I'm Dan Schwartzman, Bloomberg Business on WBZ, Boston's News Radio.
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10: Even some diehard fans had the Patriots dead and buried after last week's demoralizing loss in Jacksonville. But confidence has been buoyed after an unexpected win against Buffalo. But that victory isn't enough, says QB Drake May.
11: Yeah, I think we definitely got built off it. I think this is relieving a little bit. I think we left our defense in some bad positions. We got the ball back, you know, twice in that third quarter where we got a chance to really put it on them. And, you know, I'm just, you know, proud of the way the guys fought.
10: Because it's a long season, and 1 week is not enough to hang your hat on.
11: You know, put us in a step in the right direction. You know, it's every week in the NFL. You know, you get out a chance to, you know, the highs and the lows, and Coach always says, don't ride the roller coaster. And that's what we're going to buy into and know we got a lot of work left to do.
10: Chris Fama, WBZ. Boston's News Radio.
12: 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But first, this story from Topsfield.
13: For the second year in a row, Robert McGee of Rockaway, New York, is the winner of this year's hot dog eating contest at the Topsfield Fair. He accomplished the mighty impressive feat of eating 12 quarter-pounder hot dogs with buns, and he takes home a giant check with a not-so-giant payout of $208. But it's not about the money, is it? McGee previously set the contest record by eating 13 hot dogs last year. Matt Phipps, WBZ, Boston's News Radio.
12: Okay, the more you know. 12:13, traffic and weather together. We've got the Subaru Retailers of New England. All-wheel drive traffic on the threes. How do you even follow that, Kevin?
14: I don't even know. Joey Chestnut would be laughing right now.
12: Oh, yeah. 13. He's like, call me back when you can actually eat some food.
14: Exactly. All right. We'll start it off on the expressway. Oh, and you know what? It's one of those rare occasions right now where the expressway is in pretty good shape right now.
12: Way to jinx it.
14: Yeah. Didn't even think of that. All right, the expressway southbound. We had that crash at Granite Avenue. That's been cleared away. You got a tap of the brakes by the gas tank, and then you're looking pretty good. Maybe a little slow down at the Braintree split. The volume that was behind that Granite Ave crash is now down at the Braintree split. Northbound's a nice ride here from Braintree all the way up to the tunnel. Route 3 southbound, got a little company here at Union Street and Braintree, but then you back up to speed after that. Watch for a slowdown. Route 3 northbound looks like a crash after Route 139 in Pembroke, 2495. You're okay. Mass Pike, free and clear both directions, getting by 95, 495, as well as the 290 interchange in Auburn. Inbound Tobin Bridge, Route 1 southbound. You're on the brakes here, right around Carter Street, getting into the work zone after the Chelsea curve. Once you get beyond that, though, you're looking pretty good up and over the rest of the Tobin Bridge. Downtown, the River Roads and Airport Tunnels, as well as 93, are carrying very light volume. Kevin Brennan, WBZ's Traffic on the Threes.
12: And for the rest of the afternoon, at least the weather is going to behave. And really for the rest of the week, from what the forecast is showing, we should have lots of sun out there for the rest of the day. Don't be surprised if the wind really starts to blow. We are looking at temperatures in the 70s, though, so it's going to be nice and mild. For tonight, clear, breezy, low 45 in Boston, lower 40s if you're north and west. And then for tomorrow, sunny and breezy, cooler, a high near 60. Wednesday, mostly sunny, breezy, high in the mid-60s.
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12: At 12:15 in Boston right now, getting warmer over at Logan Airport, where it's 67 degrees. And again, we've got partly cloudy skies. More on that four-day forecast coming up in about 10 minutes. I'm Nicole Davis. Good afternoon. Here are the five things you need to know on this Monday. Governor Maura Healey today declaring a state of energy emergency over energy costs and announcing actions today to help lower home heating and electricity bills. The Coast Guard has suspended its search for a missing medical transport plane off the coast of Nantucket. A driver facing attempted murder and other charges after allegedly hitting two students deliberately at Bridgewater State University on Saturday. And the Nobel Prize in Medicine awarded to three scientists for brain research, including Boston native Carl Desiroth. Jury selection starting tomorrow in another local high-profile murder case. Here's WBZ's Emma Friedman.
15: At the federal courthouse in Seaport, jury selection is set to begin in the murder trial of former Stoughton police officer Matthew Farwell. Prosecutors claim Farwell killed 23-year-old Sandra Birchmore and her unborn child in 2021 before staging it to look like a suicide in an attempt to cover up their sexual relationship. Farwell is also accused of grooming Birchmore as a teenager when she was in a Youth Police Explorers program while he was an officer and a program instructor. Farwell has pleaded not guilty and claims that Birchmore took her own life like her death was originally ruled. He's tried to move the trial outside of the state, claiming all the news coverage will prevent a fair trial, though the judge has ruled that the trial will stay here in Massachusetts. 16 jurors will be selected. Emma Friedman, WBZ Boston's News Radio.
12: The State Department says it is closely monitoring a new infectious disease outbreak in Russia. ABC's Marcus Moore.
16: Russian officials have launched what they call anti-epidemic measures after an employee at a plague research center in the Irkutsk region of Siberia was diagnosed with what they described as pneumonia of an unknown cause. Health officials initially describing it as a particularly dangerous infection. In response to the situation, there was an emergency meeting of the country's top health officials. We know that a number of people who came in contact with the infected person have been under medical observation.
12: Now, Russian media reports say there is a chance the woman did come down with a disease called pneumonic plague. Health officials, though, in Russia claim her illness was not connected to the work she was doing in the lab connected to those diseases. Gas prices are down a little bit this week, but not by much. AAA says on average here in Massachusetts, you're still shelling out $4.35 a gallon for regular, $6.38 for diesel. I saw $6.79 last night. Rob Martier reports more and more Americans are buying up hybrids as a result, and many of them are foreign.
17: Hyundai's hybrid sales jumped 39% in the third quarter, while Kia surged 152%, with Toyota and Honda also reporting strong gains. The shift comes as electric vehicle sales decline and Detroit automakers offer far fewer hybrid options than their Asian competitors. Hyundai and Kia nearly overtook Ford in U.S. sales last quarter as Asian automakers captured more than half of the new car market. Experts say the lack of fuel-efficient models could cost Detroit automakers' customers if high gas prices continue. I'm Rob Martier.
12: And when it comes to the campaign trail, President Trump is heading back out to the Midwest for another round of rallies.
18: Today he heads to Nebraska, a state he won by 20 points, to campaign for incumbent Senator Pete Ricketts as he faces union leader Dan Osborne, an independent who's backed by Democrats. And on Wednesday, Trump's back in Texas, his second stop in the span of a week, to bolster Texas Attorney General Ken Paxton, who's trailing in the polls behind Democrat James Tallarico.
12: It is not clear, though, how much of an impact the president's rallies are having when it comes to the Senate.
19: Poll results released Saturday by the New York Times and Siena University show Democrats pulling ahead in five Republican states. The poll shows Democratic candidates leading in Texas, Alaska, and Ohio, and neck and neck in Iowa and Kansas. The poll numbers also suggest that a majority of voters in those states think Democrats would do a better job on health care, tariffs, data centers, and the cost of living. I'm Lisa Carton.
12: It is 12:19, and protest music is alive and well in 2026. Here's WBZ's Drew Mulholland.
20: On the heels of the Macklemore Ed Sheeran saga at Gillette, Zach Bryant delivers a pretty direct message to Patriots owner Robert Kraft as he and his band wear Free Palestine shirts both nights as they break attendance records in Foxborough. At the same time, Tom Morello's Power to the People show in Columbia, Maryland also had Sheeran on the mind.
21: Decided to kick Ed Sheeran off the bill.
20: Bruce Springsteen, Foo Fighters, Joan Baez, DMC, Dave Matthews, so many more are part of Power to the People. Morello spoke with Rolling Stone about the night and the whole Ed Sheeran thing.
22: It's a distraction because, you know, Ed Sheeran is not a victim or someone we should be focusing on, nor is Macklemore. The war crimes that were brought to the fore by Macklemore's speech are the ones that should be the primary focus.
20: Power to the People, an all-day event, sold out the Merriweather Pavilion, a big success. Drew Mulholland, WBZ, Boston's News Radio.
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12: 12:21. We'll go take a look at the roads in just about 2 minutes.
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12: And as promised, here we go. 12:23. The Subaru Retailers of New England all-wheel drive traffic on the threes. What's going on, Kev?
14: Well, not a whole heck of a lot here, but we do have some work crews heading into downtown Boston over on the Chelsea side of the inbound Tobin Bridge. They're set up just after the Chelsea curve. You got delays here back to about Carter Street. After that, you're okay up and over the rest of the Tobin Bridge. Downtown, the River Roads, Airport Tunnels, and 93 are looking pretty good with very light volume. Up to the north, 128, 95 northbound. So far, so good from Waltham all the way up to 93. Southbound a little slow. Just

0: Stages just after Route 139 in Pembroke. You got a minor tap of the brakes getting by that. Kevin Brennan, WBZ's Traffic on the Threes.
1: Okay, it's 1224. Let's go now to the four-day WBZ AccuWeather forecast. 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
2: Some great weather coming up for the days ahead. Sunshine will dominate this afternoon. It will be rather windy, too, the high 72. Breezy and cooler tonight. Clear skies, low 46 in the city, near 40 for some interior suburbs. Plenty of sunshine tomorrow. Breezy, cooler, high 62. Mostly sunny on Wednesday. Breezy in the afternoon, the high 67. For Thursday, mostly sunny, becoming breezy and warmer with a high of 74. I'm AccuWeather meteorologist Joe Lundberg, WBZ, Boston's News Radio.
1: 1224 in Boston right now. It is partly cloudy and 68 degrees.
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1: And it's time for New England business at 1225. There's a new way for people to get from northern New England to the Mid-Atlantic. Breeze Airways ran its first nonstop flight from Burlington, Vermont to Baltimore yesterday. The flight makes a stop at Baltimore-Washington International Airport before going on to Vero Beach, Florida. Flights run Sundays, Tuesdays, and Thursdays, and those trips can be as low as $49 one way. State health officials say even moderate drinking is not doing you any favors when the buzz wears off. 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
4: Massachusetts DPH has posted guidance on drinking alcohol, which essentially warns that even a little could be too much when it comes to your health. So a nightly glass of wine or after-dinner nightcap could be doing your body more harm than you might think. In the short term, alcohol ruins the quality of sleep and can contribute to weight gain. Long-term drinking is linked to high blood pressure, heart and liver disease, and at least seven different types of cancer, including breast, colon, and esophageal cancers. The health department stresses even moderate drinking carries risk. 1 to 2 drinks a week, that's considered low risk. 3 to 6 drinks a week is a moderate risk level, raising the risk for certain cancers. High risk is 7 or more drinks a week, where the risk of heart disease and stroke goes up. Sherry Small, WBZ, Boston's News Radio.
1: Hurricane season's still underway, believe it or not. That runs technically until November 1st. And we have been hearing a lot about Pacific storms this year, but not much happening here in the Atlantic. And by not much, I mean really nothing when it comes to hurricanes. The BBC reports this is the first time in 30 years that a whole September has gone by without any hurricanes forming in the Atlantic. Here's ABC's Jim Ryan.
5: The Atlantic has yielded 8 tropical storms this year, but none have reached the 74-mile-an-hour top sustained winds that would earn a hurricane designation. The National Hurricane Center is flagging an area of low pressure in the Gulf that it says is likely to form around the middle of the week. If its top sustained winds reach 39 miles per hour, it would become Tropical Storm Isaac.
1: Now, it's not completely unexpected that it's certainly a quieter year in the Atlantic. Experts had said it would be because of El Nino. 1227. Coming up in the news at 12:30, we've got lots to talk about here. The latest when it comes to the Bridgewater State University accident over the weekend. 2 students hurt, a man apparently deliberately targeting them, and a Marine is under arrest in Okinawa. We'll tell you why.
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4: 12:30 in Boston right now. It is partly cloudy, 68 degrees, and very windy, too. Gusting from the west at just about 30 miles an hour. 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Good afternoon. I'm Nicole Davis. Here is what's happening. Arraignment today for the man accused of deliberately hitting two college students with his car over the weekend, leaving one of them seriously hurt. Bridgewater State University President Frederick Clark says the man is in his early 40s. He does not have connection to the school. He's from East Weymouth, and now he's facing several charges, including two counts of attempted murder. Officials say the crash came after that man had been involved in a road rage incident. It appears it was a deliberate incident, but it's not clear if the students were the original target. In Japan, a U.S. Marine is behind bars this afternoon, accused of robbing and killing a woman in Okinawa. Officials there say Devin Ballard was caught on camera going into a hotel with the woman and then leaving with her belongings alone. ABC's Lama Hassan has more.
5: The murder investigation igniting a scathing response. The Prime Minister Sanae Takaichi posting on social media saying, "The occurrence of such an extremely brutal and heinous incident is a matter of profound regret, and as the government of Japan, we have lodged a strong protest with the U.S. side." The U.S. ambassador summoned by the foreign ministry and confirming they are fully cooperating with the Japanese government and local police.
4: Now, NHK, Japan's public broadcaster, reports Ballard has denied killing the woman. Officials say she was strangled to death. Over in the UK, all of the US Air Force's bombers that were being stored at a military base outside London have returned to the United States. This comes several days after several people were arrested near the base on suspicion of terror and explosives offenses, something officials say might have been part of an Iranian-backed terror plot. All of them are out on bail. Now, the Pentagon would not confirm this was the specific reason for the move, saying bombers routinely operate around the world to support global force readiness and operational requirements. CNN, though, reporting that Vice President J.D. Vance confirmed that's why it happened, saying it was done out of an abundance of caution. And it is the first day back today for the Supreme Court for the term. ABC's Sherry Preston says they've got a lot of big questions to answer.
6: Do Illinois and Connecticut have the right to ban powerful firearms like AR-15s, or is that a violation of the Second Amendment? Is Arizona allowed to require people to show proof of citizenship when registering to vote? And in one of the biggest cases this term, the Supreme Court will answer the question, can local governments sue energy companies in state court over the effects of climate change and receive money to help with mitigation efforts? Sherry Preston, ABC News.
4: Arguments heard on that case this morning. One of the justices, though, absent from the bench, Justice Samuel Alito, recusing himself from that case over his financial ties to energy companies. Coming up in just a couple of minutes here on WBZ, we head to Cambridge, where a certain group of residents will be joining a first-of-its-kind assembly. Right now, though, at 12:33, the Subaru Retailers of New England all-wheel drive. Traffic on the threes. Where are we going, Kev?
7: Well, we're
4: going
7: to take it south of town. Got some good news. Route 3 northbound. We're going to clear that crash after Route 139 in Pembroke. The delays have already eased out there. If you're heading southbound on Route 3, a little sluggish coming down past Union Street and Braintree. Tap of the brakes into the Derby Street lane drop, and then you're back up to speed after that. 2495, okay. That's southbound expressway. A little heavy now here from right after Mass Avenue getting down towards Columbia Road. Beyond that, you got a nice ride down to the Braintree split. Northbound expressway, it's a little slow at the Columbia Ave on ramp, Columbia Road on ramp, and then you're heavier now getting into the northbound Tip O'Neill Tunnel. Downtown, the River Roads Airport tunnels are okay. 93 looks good over the Zakim Bridge in either direction. Inbound Tobin Bridge over on the Chelsea side, you're hung up into the work zone after the Chelsea curve. If you're heading northbound, you got a nice ride here from Chelsea all the way up to the Linfield Tunnel, and 93 northbound okay through Medford and Stoneham. 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Kevin Brennan, WBZ's Traffic on the Threes.
4: It is 12:35, and in the city of Boston right now, we have lots of sun. It is getting very gusty outside. It is right now coming from the west. According to the National Weather Service over at Logan, it's gusting up to 30 miles an hour. So definitely on the blusterier side of things. Might want to grab a sweatshirt or a light jacket as you make your way outside. Temperatures, most of us in the 60s, getting up to about 72 or so for the high today. Then for tonight, clear, breezy, low 45 in Boston, lower 40s as you make your way north and west. For tomorrow, sunny, breezy, 62. And then Wednesday, mostly sunny, breezy again, and a high near 67. Right now in Boston at 12:35, again, mostly sunny, 68 degrees, very windy out there. And let's go to Cambridge, where the new Civic Assembly is coming together. WBZ's Emma Friedman explains.
8: Today, 40 Cambridge residents will find out if they've been selected to serve on the Civic Assembly. These residents will give input about decisions being made in their neighborhoods, specifically regarding public safety and surveillance technology, like gunshot detection systems and video surveillance cameras in parks. The Cambridge City Council asked the city to assemble the band of residents that will be selected during a public lottery event this evening. City officials mailed invitations to 15,000 random households last month, with the first assembly date being held later this month. Emma Friedman, WBZ Boston's News Radio.
4: Police south of Boston say they're not done investigating a big fight that broke out at a high school football game. Here's WBZ's Jim McKay.
9: Wild night on Friday at the Whitman Hanson Silver Lake High School football game, and now Hanson police are pursuing charges against one student. More charges could be coming. There were several fights that broke out, with police officers getting struck in some of the scrums. One student is accused of kicking another student in the head and using a knife in the attack. Hanson police put out a post on social media condemning the wild behavior and warned those involved will face consequences. Jim McKay, WBZ, Boston's News Radio.
4: And at 12:36, let's now go to Alston, where Boston city leaders say the U.S. Postal Service is doing residents there a big disservice, and they're not happy about it. Here's WBZ's Jared Brosnan.
10: The Postal Service plans to permanently close the Alston Post Office, despite initially committing to opening a new location in the neighborhood. It was previously located at 47 Harvard Avenue, but was shuttered in 2019 due to structural problems with the building. Boston Mayor Michelle Wu, Congresswoman Ayanna Pressley, and Boston City Council President Liz Breeden are hosting a press conference in Alston at 4 o'clock, where they're expected to unveil how they'll push back on the proposed closure. If that ultimately happens, the roughly 87,000 Alston Brighton residents will only have one post office at their disposal in Brighton. Jared Brosnan, WBZ, Boston's News Radio.
4: And when it comes to the state's gubernatorial race, Republican candidate Mike Minogue is setting records in his bid to unseat Governor Maura Healey. The Globe is now reporting a campaign finance filing shows Minogue spent more than $6.1 million last month. That is the most ever spent by a gubernatorial candidate in Massachusetts. His spending is largely self-financed from his days as a medical industry executive. A Healey campaign spokesperson did not disclose how much the governor spent last month, but did say Healey raised over just over $623,000 and also pulled in about $3 million from savings to bolster her war chest. Speaking of cash, 12:38, time for Bloomberg Business. Dan Schwartzman, nothing is cheap right now, and it appears my holiday flight is not going to be either.
11: That's correct, Nicole. Due to volatile fuel prices and resilient travel demand, U.S. airfares rose 23.4% in August from a year ago, while Thanksgiving and Christmas fares are noticeably higher. Elevated jet fuel costs and constrained capacity are giving airlines more reason to protect higher ticket prices despite the rising costs to consumers. Airlines, though, won't be making much of a profit, though, The higher fuel expenses offsetting revenue gains. Markets all in the green and rising. The Dow currently up now a little over a tenth of 1%. S&P's up 0.6%. NASDAQ's up 0.8%. I'm Dan Schwartzman, Bloomberg Business on WBZ, Boston's News Radio.
4: Many thanks. 12:39. Traffic and weather together. That's coming up in a few minutes. We've got a great week ahead weather-wise. We'll go take a look at all the details in just a few at 12:43. After that, coming up in the news at 12:45, a longtime Speaker of the House has died. We've got details on that. Plus, the latest, too, when it comes to Nobel Prizes. The first one awarded today, and there's a Massachusetts connection.
12: 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Broken thumb, can't make a fist. Busted knee, surgery. That patch of ice you didn't see.
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23: It's back home at the Garden for the Bruins, who will try to bounce back from their first setback of the season tonight against the Senators. Just the second game of the year for Ottawa, who took care of Toronto in their season opener. A squad captain, David Pastrnak, knows they'll only have a shot at beating if his team cranks up the offense.
24: Yeah, we're just going to create more 5-on-5, honestly. Power play is not clicking right now, and you know, offensively, I think we just need to create more 5-on-5.
23: And stay out of the box after Boston surrendered 2 power play goals in their loss to the Wild on Saturday night. Forward Tanner Jeannot.
25: Penalties obviously gave them some momentum. A couple costly mistakes here and there, and there they put it in the back of our net. So we just got to learn from that.
23: Chris Fama, WBZ, Boston's News Radio.
4: 12:43, let's go take a look at the roads. The Subaru retailers of New England, all-wheel drive, traffic on the threes. Where are we backing up now, Kevin?
7: Well, we're backing up over on the Chelsea side of the inbound Tobin Bridge. It's a work crew here just after the Chelsea curve. Traffic just back beyond the curve, not quite back to Carter Street yet, but watch out for those delays if you're coming inbound Route 1 southbound heading towards the Tobin Bridge. Now, downtown, the River Roads airport tunnels are in pretty good shape right now. That southbound expressway, not too bad, but you're starting to see that volume picking up already here from Mass Avenue getting down towards Columbia Road. After that, you're looking pretty good. Now, northbound expressway, you can make it up to about Mass Avenue right now, and now you're heavy getting into the O'Neill Tunnel, getting reports of a crash inside the tunnel by Government Center. Route 3 southbound hung up a bit here by Union Street and Braintree. After that, you're looking pretty good. Over on 24 and 95, you're in pretty good shape. Westbound on the Mass Pike, you got a nice ride getting out through 95, 495. If you're heading eastbound on the Mass Pike here in that Grafton stretch, we're getting reports of a vehicle fire. Sounds like they're fully engulfed here. Eastbound on the Mass Pike, mile marker 101.6 in that Grafton stretch. So watch out for some delays, curiosity slowdowns. 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Kevin Brennan, WBZ's Traffic on the Threes.
4: And at 12:44, at least the weather is acting quite nicely out there and will remain nice for the rest of the week if it decides to follow what this forecast has in mind. Lots of sun right now. Wind is really starting to pick up a bit out there as we have a cold front that's making its way through. This does appear to be a dry situation, though. I don't see anything on the radar, so that's good news, except for a few showers in parts of the Hudson Valley area and parts of northern New Hampshire. But again, here in the Boston area, still quiet. We've got a high today near 72. For tonight, clear, breezy, low 45 in Boston, lower 40s north and west. Tomorrow, looking good, a little bit cooler, sun, breezy, high near 62.
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4: 68 degrees in Boston right now at Logan Airport at 12:45, and it's good to have you with us on this Monday afternoon as we kind of stretch off the weekend and get into our work week. We'll get that full four-day forecast coming up in under 10 minutes. I'm Nicole Davis. Here are the five things you need to know. Developing news out of Medford. Students dismissed early today at Medford High School due to a sewage backup. It is unclear if after-school activities are on for this afternoon. Police in Bermuda have identified the two Bermudian nationals who were on board that medical flight that went missing on its way to Boston over the weekend. A man facing arraignment today on attempted murder charges and others for allegedly going onto the Bridgewater State campus with his car and hitting two students on purpose. And the Supreme Court starting off its new term today, hearing a case over whether local governments can sue energy companies in state court over the impacts of climate change. Speaking of court cases, Harvard alumni, students, and professors say they will not bend the knee to the Trump administration as the federal government appeals major losses in court against the university.
0: Hands off higher education!
1: That's right!
2: Standing outside the Moakley Federal Courthouse, members of Crimson Courage, professors, and students told the federal government to back off. The Trump administration is appealing two rulings, one of them involving the freezing of federal research grants, a move a federal judge called unlawful. Bill Hannon is a professor of epidemiology at Harvard.
5: If you were to be growing a plant, a delicate plant, and you just stopped watering it for a week or a month, all you get is a dead plant. Yeah. Same thing is true with science. If you just stop funding, you manage to kill a lot of science. Even if you start it again, the uncertainty is hugely destructive in and of itself.
2: Another case the federal government is appealing involves the effort to ban Harvard from enrolling international students. At the Moakley Courthouse, James Rojas, WBZ, Boston's News Radio.
4: Former House Speaker Dennis Hastert has died. The coroner in Kendall County, Illinois, confirming he passed away over the weekend of natural causes. Now, Hastert was the longest-serving Republican House Speaker, spending 20 years overall in Congress. In 2016, though, he also became the highest-ranking elected official to ever serve a prison sentence. He was sentenced to 15 months in jail over hush money payments made to cover up his abuse of teenage boys, abuse that happened while he was serving as a high school wrestling coach. He never admitted to the abuse, but maintained that he did mistreat his students. Hastert was 84 years old. The first round of Nobel Prize recipients has been announced, and Boston is well represented.
1: Three scientists win the 2026 Nobel Prize in Medicine for research on how the brain works, using light to study and control brain cells.
6: 2026 Nobel Prize in Physiology or Medicine to Carl Dysaroff.
1: And there it is. Congrats, Carl Dysaroff, born in Boston. He did his undergrad at Harvard.
8: We developed something that we called optogenetics, ways of using light to turn on or off very specific cells, even if they're embedded within other cells that do completely different things. And that effort has turned out to be useful in understanding normal brain function as well as disease models.
1: Carl, along with two of his peers, both German, will share a prize of $1.2 million. Drew Mulholland, WBZ, Boston's News Radio.
4: The CDC says most people who get the flu are not staying home long enough. Here's WBZ's Chris Fama.
9: That time of year has arrived. Look alive, he says.
10: Especially now that the flu season is coming around.
9: Because he's got a friend who's already fallen ill.
10: He just got diagnosed with the Rona.
9: Rhinovirus?
10: The rhinovirus. And he was afraid that I would catch it. I said, no, well, don't worry about it. Stay home.
9: Good suggestion. Yet one very few exercise, according to the CDC, which is trying to stall the spread of viruses this cold and flu season. But reports most people who get the flu head back to work or school too soon, less than the suggested 4 days after they first experience symptoms.
22: Yeah, I think it's very disrespectful to your coworkers at risk of infecting all of them. If you're sick, you need to isolate yourself.
9: Chris Fama, WBZ. 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
4: When it comes to kids and smoking weed, some new stats are out that might surprise you.
26: New numbers from the CDC say youth cannabis usage has collapsed since 2019, both nationwide and in Massachusetts. Last year, just 12% of local high schoolers had used weed.
27: I was a little surprised to see it decline. The levels have been stable for decades.
26: Mass General addiction expert Dr. Peter Grinspoon says the reason isn't completely clear, but the fear was that post-legalization, the numbers would spike in Massachusetts. The opposite has happened, and Grinspoon says it may be cultural.
27: I think is that when grandma's on the sofa eating a gummy for her arthritis, it's just less cool to use cannabis as it used to be.
26: He also said since legalization, Massachusetts has put extremely strict controls in place on getting into dispensaries, which may have prevented youth access. He says kids smoking, obviously not a great thing.
27: There is legitimate reason to be concerned that cannabis can affect brain development.
26: But so far, the numbers are encouraging. Kyle Schaffel, WBZ, Boston's News Radio.
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4: 12:53, it's traffic and weather together every 10 minutes. WBZ, Subaru Retailers of New England, all-wheel drive, traffic on the threes. because we need it, because every 10 minutes, Kevin, something's going wrong.
7: Yeah, there's always something going on. And right now, if you're out in that Grafton stretch, eastbound on the Mass Pike, we've got a vehicle fire here. Sounds like everybody's in the breakdown lane, but nonetheless, you got traffic back almost a mile on this. Eastbound in that Grafton stretch at mile marker 101.6 here in Grafton, so watch out for that. If you're heading westbound, getting out of the city, so far so good, getting out through West Newton, 95 Weston and Framingham. Up to the north, 93 northbound, a little slow up at 95, but then you're back up to speed after that. Route 1 northbound is okay from Chelsea up to the Linfield Tunnel. Route 1 southbound, though, is slow getting through the work zone after the Chelsea curve here, trying to get up and over that Tobin Bridge. 128, 95 northbound, that's a speed limit ride here from Waltham, getting most of the way up into that Wakefield stretch. That southbound expressway, a little busier here, tightening up from Mass Avenue, getting down towards Columbia Road. After that, you're okay. Northbound expressway, tap of the brakes at Columbia Road, and then you're quite heavy all the way up into the O'Neill Tunnel to a reported crash inside the tunnel by Government Center. 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Kevin Brennan, WBZ's Traffic on the Threes.
4: 12:54. All right, time for the four-day WBZ AccuWeather forecast. 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
12: This afternoon will be mostly sunny with a gusty wind and a high of 72. It'll remain breezy tonight, clear and cooler, low 46 in Boston, but near 40 well inland. Plenty of sunshine tomorrow, breezy and noticeably cooler, high just 62. Remaining mostly sunny and rather breezy Wednesday with a high of 67. Plenty of sunshine Thursday, breezy and warmer, the high back up to 74. I'm AccuWeather meteorologist Joe Lundberg, WBZ, Boston's News Radio.
4: Let's get a look at our temperatures out there right now as we warm up nicely for this afternoon. Right now we're at 66 in Fitchburg, getting over north of Boston, already hitting 72 at Hampton Beach in New Hampshire. South of Boston, 68 in Carver, and in Boston right now at 12:55. We're going to call it mostly sunny in 68.
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4: All right, 12:55, the BC women's hockey team making history over the weekend.
7: It's not often you see a college hockey program win by 17 goals, but that's exactly what happened over the weekend on Saturday night when the BC women's hockey team set an NCAA women's hockey record with their 17-0 win over Stonehill. The Eagles scored 7 goals in both the first and third periods, and they really spread the puck around as they had 11 different scores, a hat trick for sophomore forward Ava Thomas. They outshot Stonehill 60-20 in their record-setting 17-0 win. Jim McKay, WBZ, Boston's News Radio.
4: If you happen to be somebody who gets up on the earlier side of things, you could have a nice, rare celestial treat waiting for you tomorrow.
14: You gotta be up around 4 o'clock in the morning to see it, Jupiter being eclipsed by the moon, visible across the eastern U.S. and much of the central U.S. and adjacent southern Canada. Astronomer Joe Rayo tells ABC News it should be spectacular and particularly beautiful. The illusion of a sparkling diamond at the edge of the moon, the third such occurrence since 1889. Wayne Cabot, ABC News.
4: It is 12:57, just ahead in the news at 1 o'clock right here on WBZ. Governor Maura Healey out with a new plan to try to cut down your heating bill. And also some big news out of Medford, the high school releasing early. We'll tell you why.
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4: It's 1 o'clock in Boston right now. It is beautiful outside, a nice breeze, and we're at 69 degrees at Logan Airport. Good afternoon. I'm Nicole Davis. Here is what's happening. Governor Maura Healey facing intense pressure when it comes to home heating fuel prices, and now she's offering up a plan. Here's WBC's Kyle Schaffel.
10: With chillier weather and an election on the horizon, Governor Maura Healey is putting home heating on the agenda. She's declaring a state of emergency and signing an executive order that she says will help middle-class homeowners.
22: We're delivering one-time emergency relief to households that use heating oil to stay warm during the winter.
10: She's also suspending two surcharges on monthly utility bills statewide. The governor's office claims the order could save some oil or gas users $1,400 this winter. She didn't shy away from blaming President Trump and the war in Iran for the high prices.
22: Many could pay as much as $700 more for a single fill-up.
10: She said this move was already funded, but wouldn't say where the money was coming from. Her announcement 2 weeks ago to suspend the gas tax was just a proposal, which got a chilly reception from Beacon Hill. But this being an executive order, Healy doesn't need any lawmaker approval for it. In Everett, Kyle Schaffel, WBZ, Boston's News Radio.
4: At 101, developing news out of Medford. Students and staff at Medford High have been dismissed early for the day due to a sewage backup. School officials say the fire department was called in around 11 a.m. to inspect a strong sewer smell in one of the hallways. Shortly after, they told everybody to evacuate and close down the building. A drain company is on scene right now, searching for the sewage leak to unplug the pipes. Officials have not made a decision about whether after-school sports and activities will happen. When we find out more, we'll update you here on WBZ. Also, some more developments at 101. Police in Bermuda identifying the two Bermudans who were on board the aircraft that went missing off the coast of Nantucket over the weekend. They have been identified as 66-year-old Marilyn LaVon Bean and her adult son, Sergio Wayne Lottimore. Here is WBZ TV's Penny Commit.
23: Officials say the air ambulance jet left Bermuda's airport before midnight Friday, and it was supposed to land at Boston Logan Airport around 1:30 Saturday morning, but never arrived. The FAA says it lost contact with the aircraft around 1 a.m.
0: We were notified by FAA they had a missing aircraft, and we took action to search for it.
23: Six passengers were aboard the air ambulance, four Canadians and two Bermuda nationals.
4: And recovery crews eventually did spot debris in the water, but again, the Coast Guard yesterday calling off that search. It is 1:03, coming up in just a couple minutes here on WBZ.
1: Painful and deeply disappointing.
4: It's a Red Sox postmortem. We'll get into it. Right now, let's go get into the roads. The Subaru Retailers of New England all-wheel drive traffic on the threes. Painful's a good word for traffic around here too, Kevin.
7: Yeah, it certainly is, but the things have been quite busy here on the northbound expressway, Nicole. We're all jammed up getting into the northbound Tip O'Neill Tunnel. That's because we just cleared a crash inside the O'Neill Tunnel. So northbound expressway, you got your delays. You got a pretty good ride here from Braintree all the way up past Columbia Road, and then you're quite heavy getting up to the tunnel. Just cleared the crash inside the tunnel, so hopefully these delays will ease out pretty quickly. Southbound expressway, you're a little under the speed limit coming down past that South Bay on-ramp, and then you got a pretty good run down to the Braintree split. Routes 3, 24, 95 are looking pretty good. Westbound on the Mass Pike, that's free and easy. Boston all the way out through the 290 stretch here in Auburn. Eastbound, you got over a mile back up approaching the remnants of a vehicle fire here at mile marker 101.6 in that Grafton stretch. Downtown, the River Roads Airport tunnel's okay. Heading into downtown here over on the Chelsea side of Route 1 southbound.

0: Slowdowns approaching the work zone after the Chelsea curve. I'm Kevin Brennan, WBZ's Traffic on the Threes.
1: And we do have a lovely day outside, at least as we sit in traffic. We can put down the windows and feel that nice air coming in. It's a little bit breezy, but this is ushering in some drier and more crisp, cool air as we make our way into the rest of the afternoon. We have a cold front coming through. I am starting to see some showers popping up behind this, and none here in the Boston area by any means. But if you are happening to be listening in parts of the Berkshires right now, perhaps Pittsfield or Williamstown or North Adams, you are seeing a few showers coming through over the border from New York. Same situation in parts of Vermont and New Hampshire if you're heading north to maybe go see some leaves, a little bit of leaf peeping going on. Either way, we've got a high today about 72. For tonight, clear, breezy, low 45 in Boston, low 40s if you're north and west. For tomorrow, sunny, breezy, high near 60. And then for your Wednesday, mostly sunny, becoming breezy, and a high near 65. 68 in Framingham right now. In Hamilton, you're at 71. South of Boston, Abington, 68. In Boston right now at 105, partly cloudy and 70 degrees. The Red Sox front office today sounding off on a disappointing end to the season. WBZ's Jared Brosnan checks in from Fenway.
2: Red Sox president Sam Kennedy summing up his thoughts on the season.
3: While we're proud of some of the things that happened and proud that we got to the postseason, we are definitely not satisfied.
2: While the team's success in the second half of the year gives them something to build on, it needs to translate to the playoffs.
3: The way it ended Wednesday night in New York was painful and deeply disappointing to all of us.
2: Chief Baseball Officer Craig Breslow feels the same.
4: This was more than just a run. I think it showed some true underlying talent, but we obviously have a lot of work to do to get where we want to go heading into 2027.
2: Their promise to Sox Nation going into the offseason?
3: We commit to you that we will use that disappointment and frustration as motivation. And we will improve going forward.
2: From Fenway, I'm Jared Brosnan, WBZ Boston's News Radio.
1: At 106, it's the first day of the term of the U.S. Supreme Court today, and the justices started off by hearing a case on climate change, namely, how can they be sued and by who? This could lead to some pretty big implications. Here is ABC Sherry Preston.
5: That issue, whether local governments have the right to sue oil, gas, and coal manufacturers for the effects of climate change. It's a first-of-its-kind case that could decide whether cities and states have the right to hold energy companies accountable for the expensive impacts of climate change and whether they are owed money to help offset the cost caused by it. Sherry Preston, ABC News.
1: Justice Samuel Alito will not be taking part in this case. He has recused himself over his financial connections to the energy industry. Jury selection starting tomorrow for another local high-profile murder case. Here's WBZ's Emma Friedman.
6: At the federal courthouse in Seaport, jury selection is set to begin in the murder trial of former Stoughton police officer Matthew Farwell. Prosecutors claim Farwell killed 23-year-old Sandra Birchmore and her unborn child in 2021 before staging it to look like a suicide in an attempt to cover up their sexual relationship. Farwell is also accused of grooming Birchmore as a teenager when she was in a Youth Police Explorers program while he was an officer and a program instructor. Farwell has pleaded not guilty and claims that Birchmore took her own life like her death was originally ruled. He's tried to move the trial outside of the state, claiming all the news coverage will prevent a fair trial, though the judge has ruled that the trial will stay here in Massachusetts. 16 jurors will be selected. Emma Friedman, WBZ Boston's News Radio.
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7: For the second year in a row, Robert McGee of Rockaway, New York, is the winner of this year's hot dog eating contest at the Topsfield Fair. He accomplished the mighty impressive feat of eating 12 quarter-pounder hot dogs with buns, and he takes home a giant check with a not-so-giant payout of $208. But it's not about the money, is it? McGee previously set the contest record by eating 13 hot dogs last year. Matt Phipps, WBZ Boston's News Radio.
1: 108, time for Bloomberg Business. Speaking of money, Dan Schwartzman, we're not eating hot dogs to find our money, but we're tapping all kinds of different sources to get it.
8: But I'm hungry now thinking about those hot dogs from that last story.
1: You want 12 or what?
8: I could probably do it. It's disgusting, but I can probably do it. But prices have been rising faster, Nicole, than wages over the past 5 months. That's according to U.S. government data. Now, Americans are frustrated, but they keep on spending. But Bloomberg News reporting finds that to do that, households are leaning on a variety of resources, from tapping their home equity to using ChatGPT to compare prices among grocers to visiting food banks. Let's look at the markets. All in the green. The Dow's up 0.1%. S&P is currently up 0.6%. tenths of a percent. NASDAQ is up 0.8%. I'm Dan Schwartzman, Bloomberg Business on WBZ, Boston's News Radio.
1: Thanks so much, Dan. All right, Boston City Councilor says he wants to ease the burden of parking in Southie. We'll have more on that coming up after traffic and weather together at 1:15. Stay with us.
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23: He was like a kid in a candy shop just after he exited a roller coaster. Only he was at the podium in Buffalo after making his first major impression in the NFL with a dazzling game-winning touchdown catch to beat the Bills. Tell us what you saw, Efton Chisholm.
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24: 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I'm just so happy, you know, to have all the hard work that, you know, we've put in as a team and as a group, and then for things to go the way they did.
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25: 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And
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1: 1:13, traffic and weather together. TNK Asphalt brings us the Subaru Retailers of New England all-wheel drive traffic on the threes. Here's Kevin.
26: All right, out to the west we go this time, Nicole. You got over a mile back of approaching the remnants of a vehicle fire here. Pike eastbound
0: right near mile marker 101.6 in that Grafton stretch. So watch out for that. Beyond that, you're looking pretty good. If you're heading westbound, so far you got a nice ride from Boston all the way out to Sturbridge. Downtown Boston, you're okay here on 93 southbound, the lower deck, Zakin Bridge. Leverett down ramp looks pretty good. Getting down to Sturro Drive, and the outbound lever connector is okay next to the Zakin Bridge. River Roads, airport tunnels are all on time. If you're heading inbound here on Route 1 southbound over the Tobin Bridge, slowdowns approaching the work zone after the Chelsea Curve. That southbound expressway, really not too bad yet here. You got a pretty nice ride. Tap of the brakes, South Bay, Columbia Road. And then you're okay down to the split. Northbound a little slow getting up to Furnace Brook. And then after that, a pretty decent ride right up to the O'Neill Tunnel. Route 3 southbound, free and clear. Braintree down to Hanover, 2495, carrying light volume as well. 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Kevin Brennan, WBZ's Traffic on the Threes.
1: For the rest of the afternoon, we've got temperatures in the low 70s for the high today. And some sun and clouds, really not looking all that bad at all. We've actually got a beautiful afternoon ahead and a beautiful week, really. According to the forecast here, we've got clear skies tonight, breezy, low just about 45 in Boston, low 40s for some suburbs. For tomorrow, sun, breezy, a high near 60. And then for your Wednesday, a mix of sun and clouds, becoming breezy again, a high near 65.
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1: At 1:15 in Boston right now, 71 degrees at Logan Airport. Again, we do have very gusty winds out there, so it feels a bit cooler, but it's nice and dry. We do have some showers, though, coming into the Berkshires from New York. Good afternoon. I'm Nicole Davis. Here are the five things you need to know. Medford High School has been evacuated and dismissed for the day due to a sewage backup. No word on after-school activities at this point. Governor Maura Healey declaring a state of energy emergency and announces moves to help Massachusetts families afford their winter heating and electric bills. Bermuda police have identified two of the six people aboard a medical plane that went missing over the weekend on its way to Boston. And former House Speaker Dennis Hastert, who was sent to prison for hush money payments made to cover up child sex abuse, has died at 84. Fewer parking spaces are out there these days to go around in Southie. And Boston City Councilor Ed Flynn is proposing a seven-day permit for neighborhood residents.
2: Right now, those permits for residents of Southie only cover spots overnight Monday through Thursday. You only have to ask around for a few minutes when you find out just how problematic parking is here.
3: I know off bat going on here, I'm going to have to wait 10 minutes before I can find a spot.
4: It's more and more difficult as these new buildings are going up.
2: The new permits would cover weekends, too. And it would be a game changer for someone like Mike.
5: It's pretty hard trying to find spots around us.
2: He has a condo along O Street.
5: It's just kind of a pain. Our driveway's not that big, so you can't fit that many cars in.
2: He's used to that weekend spot hunt.
5: Usually we end up being like 3 or 4 blocks away.
2: The idea just being floated at the moment will be discussed in the weeks ahead, but it is on the agenda for Councillor Flynn.
4: I think that's frustrating for people.
2: In South Boston, Jim McKay, WBZ Boston's News Radio.
1: At 1:17, other stories we're watching. The city of Boston slamming the brakes on plans to extend center running bus lanes on Columbus Ave.
15: The center bus lanes on Columbus Ave and Roxbury have been both praised and criticized, depending who you ask. Some say it's sped up bus commute times. Others say it's created more traffic.
16: I like it. For me, it's running very well.
27: Crossing the street to go in the middle, including senior people, children, and this is dangerous. This is a wrong idea.
28: I think there's got to be some education to make it work better.
15: But after several years and plans to extend the center bus lane between Jackson Square and Ruggles Station, the MBTA and city will instead introduce bus lanes that run closer to the curb. Still in the works, however, are plans to transform Blue Hill Ave with center bus lanes, which have its own share of supporters and critics. In Roxbury, James Rojas, WBZ, Boston's News Radio.
1: College. Are you in or out?
7: A new survey finds a record low number of Americans believe going to college is crucial for success. Fewer than one-third say higher ed is worth the price and the years of debt that follow most young adults afterward.
29: You dropped $150,000 on a f***ing education you could have got for $1.50 in late charges at the public library.
7: Thank you, Goodwill Hunting. A Gallup poll finds the staggering plummet in opinion comes a little more than a decade after 70% gave college life a big thumbs up.
6: More freshmen are dropping out of school, too, moving back in with mom and dad. Drew Mulholland, WBZ, Boston's News Radio.
1: 118, the State Department closely monitoring an infectious disease outbreak over in Russia. This connected to a lab in southern Siberia.
8: Russian officials have launched what they call anti-epidemic measures after an employee at a plague research center in the Irkutsk region of Siberia was diagnosed with what they described as pneumonia of an unknown cause. Health officials initially describing it as a particularly dangerous infection. In response to the situation, there was an emergency meeting of the country's top health officials. We know that a number of people who came in contact with the infected person have been under medical observation.
1: Now, some of Russia's neighbors, including Kyrgyzstan, Kazakhstan, and Uzbekistan, have stepped up border controls here, putting checkpoints in place. Russian media reports say there is a chance that worker did come down with the pneumonic plague. Health officials, though, in Russia maintain the illness was not connected to her work at that lab. President Trump is getting ready to head out to Nebraska for the start of another round of political rallies this week. This week, he is going to states where he historically has had a lot of support in hopes of boosting Republicans running in the midterms. Here's ABC's Mary Bruce.
9: Today, he heads to Nebraska, a state he won by 20 points, to campaign for incumbent Senator Pete Ricketts as he faces union leader Dan Osborne, an independent who's backed by Democrats. And on Wednesday, Trump's back in Texas, his second stop in the span of a week, to bolster Texas Attorney General Ken Paxton, who's trailing in the polls behind Democrat James Tallarico.
1: It is not clear how much of an impact the president's rallies are having when it comes to the Senate.
10: Poll results released Saturday by the New York Times and Siena University show Democrats pulling ahead in five Republican states. The poll shows Democratic candidates leading in Texas, Alaska, and Ohio, and neck and neck in Iowa and Kansas. The poll numbers also suggest that a majority of voters in those states think Democrats would do a better job on health care, tariffs, data centers, and the cost of living. I'm Lisa Carton.
1: And it's 121. We've got traffic coming up.
22: You have the app, but do you have the story?
11: We have some trouble on the expressway. Let's start off with Kristen Eck.
12: Lori, this is shaping up to be a pretty unfun morning here. It's just one of those mornings on the expressway where you wish you could turn around and go home. Well, wait a minute. That's every morning.
11: True that.
22: Get the whole traffic story with Traffic on the Threes. 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
31: When people imagine what a day of work looks like in California, many think of tech workers overusing words like synergy. But here's what a day of work actually looks like in the Golden State. 1.2 million people clock into manufacturing jobs, $2 billion are generated by local businesses, and 300 million pounds of the world's best food are grown in our fields, shaping the future of manufacturing, agriculture, and small business. How's that for synergy? It's just another day in CA.
1: 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We've got the Subaru Retailers of New England, all-wheel drive, traffic on the threes, and it seems like we still have a few backups out there, Kevin.
26: Yeah, we do, and if you're trying to get into downtown Boston, inbound Tobin Bridge, you got a work zone set up after the Chelsea Curve. You're slow getting by that. Now we're getting reports of a left lane breakdown in that same area, so watch out for that. Going to want to stay to the right to get around them. 93 southbound, okay on that lower deck. You get on the Zakim Bridge. Now you're quite heavy here heading into the O'Neill Tunnel. I haven't heard of anything inside the tunnel, but nonetheless, you come out the other side on the expressway, you're looking pretty good. Tap of the the brakes here. Coming down through the South Bay on-ramp again by the gas tank. Northbound slowdowns now coming off the Route 393 merge up to Furnace Brook Parkway. Tap of the brakes at Columbia Road and a little slow getting into the O'Neill Tunnel. Route 3 southbound okay from Braintree all the way down to Plymouth. 2495 looking pretty good. Eastbound on the Mass Pike, got over a mile backup approaching the remnants of a vehicle fire off to the right here. Mile

0: Tonight, clear skies, breezy and cooler, low 46 in Boston, near 40 in some of the inland suburbs. Plenty of sunshine tomorrow, breezy and cooler, high 62. Wednesday, after a chilly start, sunshine, breezy in the afternoon, the high 67. Thursday, mostly sunny, breezy and warmer, the high 74. I'm AccuWeather meteorologist Joe Lundberg, WBZ, Boston's News Radio.
1: 125 in Boston right now. It is partly cloudy and 71.
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1: Time for New England business. Some business owners here in Massachusetts are feeling a bit more bullish when it comes to the economy. The Associated Industries of Massachusetts is out with its monthly business confidence index, and optimism is up slightly for the month of September. Now, officials say things are looking better than this time last year, but we are still coming in below critical benchmarks. Business might be good for some, but others say they're struggling with high costs. Tom Cruise's latest big budget movie had a tough weekend trying to dig out of a deficit.
3: The Colleen Hoover adaptation Verity took the top spot at the domestic box office with $32.6 million in its first weekend, becoming Anne Hathaway's third number one movie on the year after summer blockbusters The Devil Wears Prada 2 and The Odyssey.
4: Say something.
5: This is your final warning. Only darkness ahead.
3: Resident Evil finished in second, followed by Heart of the Beast in primetime. Then...
6: Now Digger here got us into this mess, and Digger's gonna dig us out.
3: No, he didn't. On a production budget of what could be $125 million, with some reports claiming it climbed as high as $160 to $180 million, Alejandro González Iñárritu's Digger finished in fifth, with a dark satirical comedy led by Tom Cruise making only $8 million in its opening weekend. Brian Antonelli, WBZ, Boston's News Radio.
1: 127 just ahead in the news at 1:30. Governor Maura Healey declaring a state of emergency over high winter energy bills. Stay with us.
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0: at 1:30 in Boston right now. It is partly cloudy and 71 degrees at Logan Airport. And we definitely have a blustery day that we're contending with outside. Wind from the west at just about 30 miles an hour at times. And we do have some showers, by the way, if you're listening in the Berkshires. We'll have more coming up in just about 3 minutes. I'm Nicole Davis. Good afternoon. Here's what's happening. We start in Everett, where Governor Maura Healey today announced a new effort she says will help with home heating bills this winter.
1: Today, I'm taking action to deliver relief to nearly every Massachusetts household on their energy bills this winter.
0: The governor declaring a state of energy emergency, signing an executive order that she says will help middle-class homeowners deal with those rising energy bills. There are several aspects at play here. First, the order calls for a one-time payment for certain middle-income oil ratepayers. Second, it pours more money into the state's heating assistance program. And third, it suspends two surcharges that you see on your monthly heating bills. The governor says all of this could help oil and gas users save some $1,400 over the winter. It comes weeks after the governor's called for a suspension of the state's gasoline tax. But unlike that move, which requires the legislature to act, all of today's actions come through executive order. In the UK, all of the US Air Force's bombers that were being stored at a military base outside London have been returned to the United States. This comes days after several people were arrested near the base, something officials say might have been part of an Iranian-backed terror plot. Now, Iran has denied any involvement in that situation, saying the UK is, quote, barking up the wrong tree by accusing Tehran of having a role. Now, Vice President J.D. Vance did say today that this was done out of an abundance of caution. The Pentagon not confirming this, though, saying bombers, quote, routinely operate around the world to support global force readiness and operational requirements. Speaking of the UK, the man formerly known as Prince Andrew is suing his local police department over his arrest connected to the Jeffrey Epstein case.
2: Attorneys for Andrew Mountbatten Windsor are questioning how the evidence seized during raids on his homes 8 months ago was obtained. They've lodged a judicial review as to whether the search warrants issued were legal. Back in February, Andrew was detained in his homes in Royal Lodge in Windsor and the Sandringham Estate in Norfolk were searched. Boxes of evidence were carted away, all of it believed related to the former Duke of York's long-standing friendship with convicted sex offender Jeffrey Epstein. Sherry Preston, ABC News.
0: It's 1:32. Harvard students standing up for their school as the Trump administration appeals two cases it lost in federal court.
3: 2 days of oral arguments over two cases in which Harvard walked away with the win. One of them involves the effort to ban the university from enrolling international students. Students like Carl from Austria, who was worried that his visa may be revoked.
4: These uncertainties had a significant impact on how international students were feeling on campus and made it very difficult for us to focus on our studies and exams.
3: Daniel is a sophomore speaking out for students worried about the potential loss of research grants.
5: Harvard is under attack. The institution is under attack. But I think what I want to bring to light, Manny, is that students are under attack.
3: The Trump administration is trying to terminate more than $2 billion in grants awarded to Harvard, citing anti-Semitic conduct and discrimination. At the Moakley Courthouse, James Rojas, WBZ, Boston's News Radio.
0: 1:33, traffic and weather together every 10 minutes. Around here, things can change just like that. The Subaru retailers of New England, all-wheel drive, traffic on the threes, getting busy getting into Boston, Kevin.
6: Yeah, it sure is here. 93 southbound, got slowdowns on that lower deck in Zakim Bridge. Now, I haven't got any official word of anything inside the O'Neill Tunnel, but it certainly looks like there's something inside. If you want to give me a call on the BZ phone, 4617-701-1030. Let me know what you see here, 93 South, inside the Tip O'Neill Tunnel, because after that, you're looking pretty good coming out of the tunnel onto the southbound expressway. You got a little slowness down by the gas tank, and after that, a little slow again down at Furnacebrook Parkway. Northbound brake lights getting up towards Furnacebrook Parkway, tap of the brakes at Columbia Road, and then not bad up to the tunnel after that. Route 3 southbound, a little slow getting by Union Street, but then you're okay. Moving nicely on in towards the Pembroke area, 2495 carrying very light volume. Inbound Tobin Bridge, you still got your slowdowns getting into the work zone here after the Chelsea Curve. And last check, we had a left lane breakdown right in that same area. Northbound's a nice ride up and over the Tobin Bridge. And from Chelsea, getting up into Revere. In fact, Revere here, you got slowdowns, Route 1 northbound getting by Route 60. And then you got a nice ride up to the Linfield Tunnel. 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Kevin Brennan, WBZ's Traffic on the Threes.
0: Okay, we are looking at some showers further west here in Massachusetts. We actually have a special weather statement that just came down from the National Weather Service. Gusty showers making their way through parts of the Berkshires for the next short time or so. And we are looking at these through Pittsfield and getting over toward North Adams and Adams. All this still west of I-91. Now, the forecast says we're supposed to stay dry here in Boston, but Mother Nature doesn't always play nice. We're going to keep an eye and see what happens here. But for the rest of the afternoon, we are expected to stay clear with lots of sun. And the wind is really the big factor here as this cold front moves through, gusting from the west anywhere from 20 to 30 miles an hour. We've got a high today near 72. For tonight, clear, breezy, 45 or so in Boston, lower 40s north and west. For tomorrow, sunny, breezy, cooler, a high near 60. Gradually, though, through the rest of the work week, we warm up. We've got a mid-60s high on Wednesday with lots of sun, and then Thursday, sunny, breezy, and a high near 74. Burlington, you're at 68. Abington, 72. West of Boston in Sudbury, 68. In Boston at 136, it's partly cloudy and 71. The new Civic Assembly is coming together in Cambridge. WBZ's Emma Friedman has more on what that is.
7: Today, 40 Cambridge residents will find out if they've been selected to serve on the Civic Assembly. These residents will give input about decisions being made in their neighborhoods, specifically regarding public safety and surveillance technology, like gunshot detection systems and video surveillance cameras in parks. The Cambridge City Council asked the city to assemble the band of residents that will be selected during a public lottery event this evening. City officials mailed invitations to 15,000 random households last month, with the first assembly date being held later this month. Emma Friedman, WBZ Boston's News Radio.
0: Today is the first day of the new term for the U.S. Supreme Court. Justices have been hearing oral arguments on a case connected to climate change. The plaintiffs here are major oil companies. They say that the city of Boulder, Colorado, cannot sue them over the negative effects of climate change, arguing that's something only the feds can do. Here's ABC's Peter Haralambos.
8: Yes, on one hand, this is one local government, Boulder, Colorado, suing over the costs of climate change. But at the same time, we've seen more than two dozen similar lawsuits filed by states and localities across the country. If the justices ultimately come out here and say that this lawsuit cannot proceed because it's preempted by federal law, then this effectively kills all of those legal challenges. And we're talking about billions of dollars on the line here.
0: Now, one justice is not on the bench for these arguments. We're talking about Justice Samuel Alito. He has recused himself over his financial ties to energy companies. And here in Massachusetts, Republican candidate Mike Minogue is setting records in his bid to try to unseat Governor Maura Healey. The Globe reporting a new campaign finance filing shows Minogue spent more than $6.1 million last month. That is the most spent by a gubernatorial candidate here in Massachusetts. Minogue's spending largely self-financed from his days as a medical industry executive. When it comes to Healey, a campaign spokesperson would not disclose how much the governor spent last month, but said that Healey raised over $623,000 and also pulled in almost $3 million from a savings account to bolster her war chest. It is 1:38, time for Bloomberg Business. Dan Schwartzman, tech billionaires just keep printing money.
9: Yeah, Nicole, the AI boom is giving tech billionaires their best year to date. The Bloomberg Billionaires Index shows that the roughly 200 tech fortunes among the world's 500 richest people gained a combined $845 billion through the end of September. That's most ever for the first 9 months of a year. Elon Musk, the world's richest person, added $310 billion to his fortune this year through the end of September. Let's look at the markets all in the green and rising. The Dow is up near 0.2%. The S&P is up over 0.6%. The Nasdaq is up close to 1%. I'm Dan Schwartzman, Bloomberg Business on WBZ, Boston's News Radio.
0: Thanks so much. 1:39, traffic and weather together coming up at 1:43. Already seeing big backups as you try to make your way into the city of Boston right now. Details from Kevin. We'll get a look at the forecast, and then coming up at 1:45, we'll tell you why fewer young people here in the Bay State are taking a toke.
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19: It was the best of times and the worst of times this season at Fenway Park. Just ask Red Sox CEO and President Sam Kennedy.
20: As painful as the first half was and as sort of magical and historic as the second half, the way it ended Wednesday night in New York was painful and deeply disappointing to all of us.
19: And as Sox fans are accustomed to hearing at press conferences just like today's end of season sesh with Sammy, Chad Tracy, and Brez.
20: Our goal was to play deep into October and win a World Series for you. And we obviously fell short of that goal. We commit to you that we will use that disappointment and frustration as motivation, and we will improve going forward.
19: Chris Vama, WBZ, Boston's News Radio.
0: And it's 1:43, so let's go check out the road, see if they've improved. The Subaru Retailers of New England all-wheel drive traffic on the threes. Kevin, you're brought to us by McFarland Energy, and I say that because, well, look at the time.
6: Yes, it's that time. Things are starting to pick up out there, and if you're heading inbound on the Tobin Bridge, we've got that work zone slowing you down here after the Chelsea Curve. Route 1 northbound, brake lights getting by Route 60 here in Revere, and then, of course, you got your slowdowns both directions up by the Topsfield Fairground here, trying to get some parking up there. 128, 95 northbound, so far so good. Waltham all the way up into Woburn, then a little slow Washington Street getting up into Reading. 495 southbound, watch out for a crash up by the Ward Hill Connector just before River Street and that Haverhill stretch. Downtown Boston, 93, or that Lever Connector is jammed up right next to 93 both directions. Northbound seeing some delays on 93 getting up off the Zakim Bridge. I'll have to zoom that camera. There may be something there. 93 southbound slow getting into the O'Neill Tunnel, and then the southbound expressway that's filling in here with pockets of slowdowns from Mass Avenue getting down to the gas tank. 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Kevin Brennan, WBZ's Traffic on the Threes.
2: All right, thanks so much. And taking a look right now at the weather, we have a bit of rain making its way west of I-91, but otherwise, the rest of us are seeing plenty of sun. Temperatures are in the 60s, if not low 70s, and it's very gusty as this cold front moves through. We have a high today about 72 in the Boston area. For tonight, clear, breezy, low 45 in Boston, low 40s north and west.
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2: For tomorrow, a bit cooler now that that front is making its way through. Lots of sun, still windy, and a high near 60. And then we gradually get warmer throughout the rest of the week. 65 on Wednesday, 75 on Thursday, sun all of those days. Good afternoon. I'm Nicole Davis, and here are the five things you need to know at 1:45. Governor Moore Healey declaring a state of energy emergency in Massachusetts and announcing a plan to lower home heating and electricity bills for residents over the winter months. The Supreme Court's new term getting underway with a case involving local governments and if they can sue energy companies in state court over the effect of climate change. Alex Ovechkin of the Washington Capitals, the NHL's all-time goal scorer, says this will be his final season. And the U.S. has removed all of its Air Force bombers from RAF Fairford in the United Kingdom. This after the base was targeted by a suspected terror plot. In a first-of-its-kind grant, UMass Amherst scientists are getting more than $13 million from the National Institutes of Health. This is an effort to treat cancer with salmonella.
1: It's something Neil Forbes has been working on for decades and an idea that's been around for centuries, using bacteria to wipe out tumors.
21: But this was way before our ability to do any kind of genetic engineering or understand the genetics, of course.
1: Now they have the tools, and they're engineering custom strains of a common foodborne pathogen designed to treat stubborn, treatment-resistant forms of breast cancer. Why salmonella?
21: It naturally invades into cells to hide from the immune system. And we have hijacked that system, made it safer and more effective.
1: There are multiple projects they'll be working on. And for Forbes, exciting is the understatement of a lifetime.
21: We can manipulate the genetics of bacteria so fast that it's actually the bottleneck is how fast we come up with ideas.
1: Madison Rogers, WBZ, Boston's News Radio.
2: Smoking, toking, partaking in the devil's lettuce, whatever you want to call it, the kids aren't doing it.
22: The CDC says kids aren't really using weed anymore. The number of high schoolers getting high has collapsed to just 12% in Massachusetts, from a peak of more than 30% in the 90s.
23: It's encouraging that the numbers are either stable or, according to these most recent numbers, going down. One of the biggest fears of legalizing cannabis was that youth rates would go up.
22: Mass General addiction expert Dr. Peter Grinspoon says it isn't fully clear why that's happened, but one factor could be the tight controls Massachusetts places on dispensaries.
23: They're very strict and effective at checking identification at the door.
22: He says there also may be a coolness factor that was lost with legalization and growing use among the older generation. It's somehow not as rebellious to be smoking a joint if grandma takes weed gummies to help her creaky bones. Either way, Grinspoon says declining numbers are probably a good thing.
23: But we say, just say wait.
22: As early cannabis use can affect brain development. Kyle Schaffel, WBZ, Boston's News Radio.
2: And speaking of kids, police say they're not done investigating a massive fight that broke out recently at a high school football game.
24: Wild night on Friday at the Whitman Hanson Silver Lake High School football game, and now Hanson police are pursuing charges against one student. More charges could be coming. There were several fights that broke out with police officers getting struck in some of the scrums. One student is accused of kicking another student in the head and using a knife in the attack. Hanson police put out a post on social media condemning the wild behavior and warned those involved will face consequences. Jim McKay, WBZ, Boston's News Radio.
2: It is 1:49, and there have been protests breaking out around Japan after a U.S. Marine was arrested, accused of robbing and killing a woman in Okinawa.
0: Officials there have identified the Marine as Devin Ballard. They say he was caught on surveillance video going into a hotel with the woman and then left alone with her belongings, leaving some of them near that hotel.
3: The murder investigation igniting a scathing response. The Prime Minister, Sanae Takaichi, posting on social media saying, "The occurrence of such an extremely brutal and heinous incident is a matter of profound regret, and as the government of Japan, we have lodged a strong protest with the U.S. side." The U.S. ambassador summoned by the foreign ministry and confirming they are fully cooperating with the Japanese government and local police.
0: And that is ABC's Lama Hassan with that update. And Boston city leaders say the U.S. Postal Service needs to explain itself and reverse course when it comes to their moves in Alston.
4: The Postal Service plans to permanently close the Alston Post Office, despite initially committing to opening a new location in the neighborhood. It was previously located at 47 Harvard Avenue, but was shuttered in 2019 due to structural problems with the building. Boston Mayor Michelle Wu, Congresswoman Ayanna Pressley, and Boston City Council President Liz Breeden are hosting a press conference in Alston at 4 o'clock, where they're expected to unveil how they'll push back on the proposed closure. If that ultimately happens, the roughly 87,000 Alston Brighton residents will only have one post office at their disposal in Brighton. Jared Brosnan, WBZ, Boston's News Radio.
0: Two astronauts with very deep ties to our neck of the woods will soon be back here on planet Earth.
5: Astronaut Jack Hathaway was born in Connecticut, went to school in Newport. Jessica Meir, born in Maine, educated at Brown, and even worked at Harvard. She handed over command of the ISS this weekend.
7: But what you can't prepare for when you come to space, you're like a newborn child. You don't know how to feed yourself, how to get water, how to go to the bathroom. And it's those things that blend into the background back down on Earth that are the most challenging things up here.
5: Hathaway, Meir, the rest of Crew 12 will depart the station around 1 Wednesday morning, splashing down before noon off the California coast. Rory O'Neill, WBZ, Boston's News Radio.
0: It's 1:51. We're going to go take a look at the roads in 2 minutes, the forecast in 3.
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0: It's 1:53. Traffic and weather together time. Subaru retailers of New England, all-wheel drive, traffic on the threes. All righty, Kevin, here we go.
29: All right, here we go. Let's start it off south of town here, that northbound expressway. Busy Braintree getting up past Furnace Brook Parkway. And then you've got, you're very, very heavy here, getting into the O'Neill Tunnel. And that stays slow most of the way through the tunnel onto the Zakim Bridge, heading up into that Somerville stretch. We had a disabled vehicle by the off-ramp to Sullivan Square. That has been cleared away. Now, the lever connector is jammed up both directions next to the Zakim Bridge.
6: Bridge, 93 southbound. You're hung up on the lower deck getting onto the Zakim Bridge. You got reduced speeds inside the O'Neill Tunnel, and then you're down to a crawl getting onto the southbound expressway. That stays busy most of the way down to the gas tank, and then you got a little slowdown again here at Furnace Brook Parkway. Okay, here on Routes 3, 24, 95 south of town, westbound on the Mass Pike. So far, so good. A little slow at Route 95, and then you're okay after that. Eastbound on the Mass Pike, the remnants of a vehicle fire still off in the breakdown lane, mile marker 101.6 here in Grafton. Inbound Tobin Bridge heading into downtown Boston. Still got this work crew set up here on the Chelsea side after the Chelsea curve. That's causing delays as well. 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Kevin Brennan, WBZ's Traffic on the Threes.
0: Thank you much. 1:54, time for the four-day WBZ AccuWeather forecast. It is brought to us this time by John Sewer and Drain Cleaning.
9: Some great weather coming up for the days ahead. Sunshine will dominate this afternoon. It will be rather windy, too, the high 72. Breezy and cooler tonight. Clear skies, low 46 in the city, near 40 for some interior suburbs. Plenty of sunshine tomorrow. Breezy, cooler, high 62. Mostly sunny on Wednesday. Breezy in the afternoon, the high 67. For Thursday, mostly sunny, becoming breezy and warmer with a high of 74. I'm AccuWeather meteorologist Joe Lundberg, WBZ, Boston's News Radio.
0: We do have some showers making their way through the Berkshires right now. It is 61 degrees in Pittsfield, getting over north of Boston. Mostly sunny in Lowell. You're at 68. South of Boston on the Vineyard, 65 in sunny in Vineyard Haven. In Boston right now at 155, we're at 71.
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11: 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John Sewer, we get the job done.
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0: Turns out a little crunch can go a long way.
12: New research shows having some walnuts at dinner time may improve your sleep. People who ate 40 grams of walnuts for 8 weeks not only slept better, but were less drowsy during the day. Walnuts contain melatonin, a hormone that regulates sleep, and tryptophan. You know that from the turkey on your Thanksgiving dinner table, a chemical the body uses to create melatonin. The study also finds adding walnuts to your diet can help improve digestion, lower cholesterol, balance your mood, and promote healthy aging. Matt Phipps, WBZ, Boston's News Radio.
0: Officials at the CDC say, look, if you have the flu, you've really got to do better about managing your symptoms and keeping it to yourself.
13: All it takes is one.
14: Start coughing, then it keeps going and nonstop.
15: I caught it from a guy. I got it. Now four more people. They have a cold. They're hacking. They're sneezing.
16: How fast can a virus go through a workplace?
18: If you're concentrated in an office, so obviously it can go quite quickly.
13: Which is why experts at the CDC suggest folks stay clear of others. Isolate from work, classrooms, and job sites to keep germs and flu from spreading. But it's not as easily done as said.
14: To prevent that from happening.
16: Isolate themselves?
14: Yes.
18: Definitely got to figure out something.
15: Oh, it's awful. People missing. You feel bad staying home. You know they're short.
16: But the CDC is saying people should stay home.
15: Well, the CDC should give us more sick days.
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0: 1:57, coming up in the news at 2 o'clock with Ben Parker here on WBZ. 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
23: 70 degrees in Boston at 2 o'clock. Good afternoon, I'm Ben Parker. Here's what's happening. Prices are high, and the pressure is high to do something about fuel prices. Governor Maura Healey is now making a move.
24: With chillier weather and an election on the horizon, Governor Maura Healey is putting home heating on the agenda. She's declaring a state of emergency and signing an executive order that she says will help middle-class homeowners.
32: We're delivering one-time emergency relief to households that use heating oil to stay warm during the winter.
24: She's also suspending two surcharges on monthly utility bills statewide. The governor's office claims the order could save some oil or gas users $1,400 this winter. She didn't shy away from blaming President Trump and the war in Iran for the high prices.
32: Many could pay as much as $700 more for a single fill-up.
24: She said this move was already funded, but wouldn't say where the money was coming from. Her announcement 2 weeks ago to suspend the gas tax was just a proposal, which got a chilly reception from Beacon Hill. But this being an executive order, Healey doesn't need any lawmaker approval for it. In Everett, Kyle Schaffel, WBZ, Boston's News Radio.
23: A Weymouth man arrested over the weekend after allegedly striking two Bridgewater State University students with his car on campus Saturday morning. The man, Stephen Maley, is not affiliated with the school. Police say one student suffered serious but non-life-threatening injuries. The other student sustained only minor injuries. Campus police arrested the suspect. He was taken for a psychiatric evaluation. Jury selection starts tomorrow for another local high-profile murder case. WBZ's Emma Friedman has more.
33: At the federal courthouse in Seaport, jury selection is set to begin in the murder trial of former Stoughton police officer Matthew Farwell. Prosecutors claim Farwell killed 23-year-old Sandra Birchmore and her unborn child in 2021 before staging it to look like a suicide in an attempt to cover up their sexual relationship. Farwell is also accused of grooming Birchmore as a teenager when she was in a youth police explorers program while he was an officer and a program instructor. Farwell has pleaded not guilty and claims that Birchmore took her own life like her death was originally ruled. He's tried to move the trial outside of the state, claiming all the news coverage will prevent a fair trial, though the judge has ruled that the trial will stay here in Massachusetts. 16 jurors will be selected. Emma Friedman, WBZ, Boston's News Radio.
23: The oft-maligned automated license plate readers are facing another criticism. Getting information, apparently, is an issue, especially for those in Texas.
34: Flock Safety says it's completely willing to release data about its license plate readers, but the data is owned by the cities, counties, and states that contract with Flock. Privacy advocates and members of the media who submitted freedom of information requests are increasingly being turned down, or, says the Texas Tribune, they're being charged exorbitant fees for access.
23: That is ABC's Jim Ryan. With a new term underway at the Supreme Court, there are new cases. Justices will hear cases on climate change, religious rights, and immigration. The court will hear an appeal from energy companies, including Suncor and ExxonMobil, trying to block lawsuits seeking to hold them liable for climate change-related damages. The court also will hear a pair of immigration cases with implications for President Trump's policies, including deportations and mandatory detention. Coming up on WBZ, a hockey legend hanging up his skates at the end of the season. 203, traffic and weather together. The Subaru retailers of New England, all-wheel drive, traffic on the threes. A few problem spots out there right now, Gina.
6: Yeah, a couple of hiccups right now. It's not too bad, but we do have, again, some problem spots, including, Ben, this crash. It's in the clearing stages in the Haverhill stretch. 495 southbound at Ward Hill. Tobin Bridge southbound, we have those work crews by the Chelsea Curve. To boot, we're picking up word of a disabled vehicle in that backup. So that's going to cost you a little bit of time. Northbound, it's getting busy as well as you make your way from about Sergeant Street up to Lynn Street. Not bad. Into the tunnel after that. Also, the downtown Boston ride, really not too bad. The Ted Williams is heavy. Eastbound, if you're headed to Logan, a little slow. Coming off the Zakin Bridge into the tunnel, no big surprises on the expressway. Southbound, right down to Neponset and then East Milton to just about Furnace Brook. Northbound's going to be split up to East Milton, Mass Ave, and to the south of town, we have word of a crash coming in now in the Attleboro stretch, 95 southbound, getting by Route 1. Gina Tempesta, WBZ's traffic on the threes.
23: We've got sunshine around today. The wind is picking up a little too, so a bit breezy. But temperatures making a run into the 70s for most of us. Clear and breezy tonight. It'll be on the chilly side. In fact, Boston probably mid-40s. Closer to 40 in some of the inland suburbs, maybe upper 30s.

0: 70s in the distant spots. Plenty of sunshine tomorrow, breezy, a cooler day, about 62 for the high. Mid to upper 60s with sunshine around on Wednesday and more sunshine on Thursday. Still breezy, temperatures do bump up a little into the low to mid 70s. Right now it is 70 degrees in Boston. The Red Sox front office sounds off on a disappointing end to what was a fun summer. WBC's Jared Brosnan has more from Fenway.
1: Red Sox president Sam Kennedy summing up his thoughts on the season.
2: While we're proud of some of the things that happened and proud that we got to the postseason, we are definitely not satisfied.
1: While the team's success in the second half of the year gives them something to build on, it needs to translate to the playoffs.
2: The way it ended Wednesday night in New York was painful and deeply disappointing to all of us.
1: Chief Baseball Officer Craig Breslow feels the same.
3: This was more than just a run. I think it showed some true underlying talent, but we obviously have a lot of work to do to get where we want to go heading into 2027.
1: Their promise to Sox Nation going into the offseason?
2: We commit to you that we will use that disappointment and frustration as motivation. And we will improve going forward.
1: From Fenway, I'm Jared Brosnan, WBZ Boston's News Radio.
0: With really nothing left to prove, a hockey legend is going to skate away from the game at the end of the season. Washington Capitals captain and career goal-scoring record holder Alex Ovechkin says this will be his final season in the NHL. Ovechkin says it was important to his family to let his fellow teammates know first. At 41, he signed a one-year contract. His locker room address says it was a sad and hard decision, but hopes the Capitals can make the playoffs one final time with him playing. Capitals, by the way, home opener is on Wednesday. Pedal power.
4: How could I forget to mention the bicycle?
0: Turns out Americans are embracing the bicycle. The good old bicycle in some places more than others.
5: The top cities in America for biking are as diverse as America itself. Number one, New York City, that's understandable. Then Boise, Idaho. Then New Orleans, Jersey City, and fifth, Irvine, California. The transportation company Streetlight says the least biking is done in Texas cities and also in Las Vegas. On average, it says we Americans bike 23 miles a year. Wayne Cabot, ABC News.
0: They were once the standard. The standard. Or manual transmissions, and now they're making a comeback.
6: In the 1970s, over 80% of Americans could drive a stick-shift car. Now only 18% can. But Auto Trader says 13 car manufacturers are now offering a manual transmission. Big names like Porsche, BMW, Volkswagen, and Toyota. And it might be a good thing, as they're a natural anti-theft device. So it might be time for you to embrace the ballet of gas, clutch, brake, and repeat once again. I'm Bree Tennis.
0: Hey, congratulations. You've won a trip to a civic assembly. Tonight, Cambridge hosts a first-of-its-kind civic assembly to debate the shot spotter program. As the city considers reinstating the gunshot detection program, residents are being asked to weigh in, and the city will be paying community members to participate. They're holding a special public lottery tonight at City Hall. They'll choose 40 residents to serve. Those who make the cut will get $1,000. The city sent thousands of random invitations to a cross-section of residents. About 400 people responded. 208, we are off to Wall Street. We've got Dan Schwartzman at Bloomberg on a day that, well, so far, so good.
7: That is correct, Ben. So far, everything is in the green. The Dow is up 0.25%. The S&P currently is up 0.67%. NASDAQ is up close to 1%. Uber has settled a federal lawsuit from a sexual assault victim who is set to take the ride share to trial in Texas starting today. The resolution marks a departure for Uber after it had proceeded to trial in two separate federal bellwether cases against passengers who said they were assaulted by the company's drivers. Uber did lose both shares. Shares in the ride share and company, though, are up close to 2%. I'm Dan Schwartzman, Bloomberg Business on WBZ, Boston's News Radio.
0: Coming up on WBZ, proposed changes coming to the headache that is parking in South Boston.
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18: In their Week 4 win over the Bills, Patriots pass catchers made big plays all game, like Romeo Doubs, who caught the team's first touchdown, then tipped a pass that turned into an interception at the end of the half, but recovered with his second TD in the third.
19: For him to not have a great play and to be able to come back is what everything that we want to be able to do. We have the power to choose our response.
18: That was Mike Vrabel today, who was asked if Efton Chisholm III will see more reps after catching the game-winning touchdown.
19: That's what happens. I mean, guys continue to take advantage of their opportunities. They get more opportunities. I mean, we've been, you know, finding ways to work Chisholm there previously. Certainly did a lot of things well, and I know that he'll continue to do things well for us and continue to know a bunch of different spots.
18: Brian Antonelli, WBZ, Boston's News Radio.
0: 213, traffic and weather together. 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Where to first, Gina?
20: To the north of town. Unfortunately, Ben, not good news to report. We have a crash that may be serious in nature on 93 northbound by 62 in Wilmington. Getting word from the BZ phone force right now, only that left lane is getting by. You're already almost back to 129. Best to just avoid the area if you possibly can. Also to the north of town, we have those work crews on the Tobin Bridge southbound right by the Chelsea curb before the bridge, actually, and we have a disabled vehicle in that backup. So a slowdown there. That northbound ride is going to slow you down from Sergeant Street to Lynn Street, but it looks good into the Tunnel Expressway southbound. Kind of typical delays building down to Neponset, and then a little break in the action. East Milton almost to the split. Now split up to Neponset northbound Mass Ave, and on the downtown ride, storage drives back to the airport, back to Mass Ave, rather, and now if you're headed to the airport, the Ted Williams eastbound is almost jam-packed, so give yourself plenty of time there. 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Gina Tempesta, WBC's Traffic in the Threes.
0: We've got the sun shining. We've got temperatures climbing. We're close to 70 in many places. We've still got a few 60s on the board, but we could pop into the low 70s in more places before the day is done. The wind's been picking up a little bit as well. Clear, breezy tonight. On the chilly side, too, we may not be much above 40 in some of the inland suburbs. Mid-40s or so downtown. Could be some 30-degree readings in some of the distant spots. Plenty of sunshine tomorrow. Still that breeze. Temperatures fall into the low 60s. That's it. Mid to upper 60s with some sunshine Wednesday. We'll keep the sunshine rolling on Thursday and even warm it up a little for you into the low to mid 70s.
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0: Good afternoon. I'm Ben Parker. Here are the five things you need to know at 2:15. A man is set to be arraigned today. He allegedly deliberately struck two Bridgewater State students with his car over the weekend. The Coast Guard calling off his search for a missing medical plane after a debris field was found off the coast of Nantucket. NHL star Alex Ovechkin says this season, his 22nd in the league, will be his last. The Nobel Prize in Medicine awarded to three scientists who developed a tool that uses light to study how the brain works. If you live in a neighborhood where resident parking permits are needed, you might think to yourself, parking? No problem. You'd be wrong, especially in Southie. A longtime headache for Boston City Councilor Ed Flynn, who wants to change that in the form of resident parking permits that would secure spots 7 days a week.
21: Right now, resident permits in Southie secure spots overnight, Monday through Thursday, leaving the weekends open for competition.
22: And it becomes a part-time job looking for parking here.
21: Jende has a permit and says weekends are a nightmare. There's a growing chorus who are now in support of Councilor Ed Flynn's proposal for a 24/7 neighborhood permit to secure a spot.
23: Residents only.
21: Raul lives along M Street and wants to see it happen.
23: It is. It is, because walking out here is bad.
22: It's already really difficult.
21: However, Ryan works for an independent delivery company and has weekend deliveries in Southie. He says it could be a big problem.
24: Anything that would make it even more challenging, you know, would be an extra obstacle.
21: Councillor Flynn's idea is set to be discussed in the coming weeks. In South Boston, Jim McKay, WBZ Boston's News Radio.
0: The United States Air Force is taking its bombers and going home. Well, except for the going home part. The Air Force, though, is removing all bombers from a British airbase targeted by a suspected terror attack. It comes as an investigation continues into a planned terror attack at the RAF Fairford base. A Pentagon official speaking on the condition of anonymity says the bombers were redeployed back to their home bases in the United States, even as President Trump weighs options of continuing the war in Iran with new strikes. New information about the co-pilot accused in the attack inside a cockpit of a plane flying to Israel. Now there are new questions about security screenings for pilots as well.
25: We're now learning another airline, Oman Air, suspended Al-Hamami as a trainee back in 2024 after he was found with extremist materials. How he ended up in a Fly Dubai cockpit is still unexplained. The Associated Press reports the United Arab Emirates, where the plane took off, sent Israel the passenger and crew list before the flight, including names and nationalities. But none of them raised a red flag.
0: That is ABC's Hannah Batah. Four people are dead after a strike on an alleged drug smuggling boat. More from correspondent Mike Hempen.
26: The U.S. military says it attacked a boat suspected of being used to smuggle drugs in the Caribbean Sea, killing four people. Sunday's attack brings the number of people who have been killed in boat strikes by the U.S. military to at least 235 and 70 strikes. This is since the Trump administration began targeting those it calls narco-terrorists a year ago. U.S. Southern Command says it targeted the alleged boat traffickers along known smuggling routes. The military did not provide evidence the vessel was ferrying drugs. Mike Hempen, Washington.
0: He was formerly known as Prince Andrew. And now he's suing his local police department over his arrest related to the Jeffrey Epstein case.
1: Attorneys for Andrew Mountbatten Windsor are questioning how the evidence seized during raids on his homes 8 months ago was obtained. They've lodged a judicial review as to whether the search warrants issued were legal. Back in February, Andrew was detained and his homes in Royal Lodge in Windsor and the Sandringham Estate in Norfolk were searched. Boxes of evidence were carted away, all of it believed related to the former Duke of York's long-standing friendship with convicted sex offender Jeffrey Epstein. Sherry Preston, ABC News.
0: It's good to be the king of hot dogs. The top dog in Topps Field has been there before.
2: For the second year in a row, Robert McGee of Rockaway, New York, is the winner of this year's hot dog eating contest at the Topps Field Fair. He accomplished the mighty impressive feat of eating 12 quarter-pounder hot dogs with buns, and he takes home a giant check with a not-so-giant payout of $208. But it's not about the money, is it? McGee previously set the contest record by eating 13 hot dogs last year. Matt Phipps, WBZ Boston's News Radio.
0: October the 5th. Say the magic word, you can get another birthday. That's it, right there. Lead singer and guitarist of the Steve Miller Band. His name is Steve Miller, and he's 83. The couple of Indiana Jones movies among her credits, actress Karen Allen is 75. Author, astrophysicist Neil deGrasse Tyson is 68 today. Actor Daniel Baldwin, 66. Actress Kate Winslet is 51. For those about to celebrate a birthday, yeah, we salute you too. Rock and Roll Hall of Fame singer Brian Johnson is 79 today. He became the frontman for AC/DC after the death of Bon Scott. Guitarist James Valentine from the band Maroon 5 is 48 today. The Social Network, Zombieland, and other movie roles for actor Jesse Eisenberg. He is 43. Worcester-born scientist Robert Goddard of rocketry fame, born this day in 1882. 221, traffic and weather together next.
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0: 223, traffic and weather together. The Subaru retailers on New England all-wheel drive traffic on the threes. A little trouble up to the north, Gina.
20: Yeah, we do have a serious crash reported right now, Ben. We're getting a lot of calls on the BC phone force as well, confirming only the left lane is getting by on a 93 southbound. It's on the northbound side. No, crash happened on the southbound side at Route 62 in Wilmington. Of course, you have big curiosity delays now building back to 129 on that northbound side. So a big big situation out there. They're backed up on the southbound side, just about to the lane drop, and this is only going to get a little bit heavier. We are advising people to just stay away from the area if you possibly can. That's your biggest problem, too. The north of town to the south of town, we're clearing a crash in Attleboro, 95 southbound at Route 1. Not too tough there. Rest your ride to the south, 18 to the lane drop on Route 3 southbound. Downtown Boston busy. Storrow Drive is back to Mass Ave. The Ted eastbound is heavy as you make your way to Logan, so give yourself at least an extra 10 minutes there. And typical delays building on the expressway southbound, coming out of the Tip O'Neill Tunnel down to Neponset, and then stop and go from about East Milton to the split. 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Gina Tempesta, WBZ's traffic on the threes.
0: As we check the 4-day WBZ AccuWeather forecast, good deal of sunshine coming our way this week. Here's Joe.
9: This afternoon will be mostly sunny with a gusty wind at a high of 72. It'll remain breezy tonight, clear and cooler, low 46 in Boston, but near 40 well inland.

0: 70 degrees in Boston. 225 as we check New England business. Business owners in Massachusetts are feeling a bit more bullish on the economy. The Associated Industries of Massachusetts out with its monthly business confidence index. Optimism up just slightly for the month of September. Officials say things are looking better than this time last year, but we're still coming in below critical benchmarks. While businesses may be good for some, others say they're struggling with the high cost of business. For a long time, he had the Midas touch when it came to movies. Now, not a lot of gold coming out of Tom Cruise's latest big-budget movie. More on what did better in theaters.
1: Adaptation Verity took the top spot at the domestic box office with $32.6 million in its first weekend, becoming Anne Hathaway's third number one movie on the year after summer blockbusters The Devil Wears Prada 2 and The Odyssey.
2: Say something.
3: 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Only darkness ahead.
1: Resident Evil finished in second, followed by Heart of the Beast in primetime. Then...
4: Now Digger here got us into this mess, and Digger's gonna dig us out.
1: No, he didn't. On a production budget of what could be $125 million, with some reports claiming it climbed as high as $160 to $180 million, Alejandro González Iñárritu's Digger finished in fifth, with a dark satirical comedy led by Tom Cruise making only $8 million in its opening weekend. Brian Antonelli, WBZ, Boston's News Radio.
0: Deck the halls with boughs of Elvis.
5: I'll have a blue Christmas without you.
0: Elvis Presley's Graceland will ring in the holiday season with the holiday lighting weekend next month. The event scheduled to start November 19th. The weekend at Presley's Memphis home will begin with Graceland's annual lighting ceremony, followed by Graceland Unwrapped After Dark. It'll give fans a glimpse into what the holidays were like when Elvis was at home. Wall Street doing pretty good today. Record right now for the NASDAQ, up by 277 points. S&P 500's up 56. Dow's up 125. Coming up on WBZ, the Supreme Court taking on a climate case as they open up a brand new term.
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3: 70 degrees in Boston at 2:30. Good afternoon. I'm Ben Parker. Here's what's happening. Two Bermudians who were on a medical flight to Boston that disappeared early Saturday have been identified. Police in Bermuda, where the plane originated, say 66-year-old Marilyn LaVon Bean and her son, 41-year-old Sergio Wayne Lottimore, were on board that plane. Though it wasn't found, recovery crews have spotted debris in the water.
4: Officials say the air ambulance jet left Bermuda's airport before midnight Friday, and it was supposed to land at Boston Logan Airport around 1:30 Saturday morning, but never arrived. The FAA says it lost contact with the aircraft around 1 a.m.
5: We were notified by FAA they had a missing aircraft, and we took action to search for it.
4: Six passengers were aboard the air ambulance. Four Canadians and two Bermuda nationals.
3: That is WBZ-TV's Penny Kmith. The Coast Guard suspended their search. Winter's coming and things are tough all over. Governor Maura Healey declaring a state of emergency in Massachusetts, energy emergency that is, removing charges from bills while expanding heating assistance to deliver relief for Massachusetts households. The move includes creating a new home heating assistance benefit for about 50,000 middle-class households who rely on heating oil who previously did not qualify for existing assistance. The governor will also eliminate the SMART program charge on residential electric bills for 3 months and cut the alternative portfolio standard by 50% over the winter. Batter up at the Supreme Court. It is the first day of a new term for justices. Up first, a big case on climate and any responsibility that energy companies have for causing it.
6: The Supreme Court is starting a new term, and one of the biggest cases on the docket includes the case being argued today. At issue, whether local governments have the right to sue oil, gas, and coal manufacturers for the effects of climate change. It's a first-of-its-kind case that could decide whether cities and states have the right to hold energy companies accountable for the expensive impacts of climate change and whether they are owed money to help offset the cost caused by it. Sherry Preston, ABC News.
3: After a failed execution attempt last week, the attorney for Krista Pike says Tennessee's governor should commute her death sentence to a life sentence following that failure.
7: Stephen Farrell made the call on CNN's State of the Union, saying she's endured what he called a torturous attempt at executing her.
8: I think she has been put through some really, really bad mental torture and physical torture, and that at the very least, that deserves a commutation of her death sentence.
7: Harrell added that Pike remains in the hospital on a ventilator and is critically ill. Pike was set to be executed by lethal injection last week, but survived two rounds of the drugs and was hospitalized. Tennessee Governor Bill Lee said Saturday Prison Commissioner Frank Strada will resign after overseeing the failed execution. I'm Tammy Trujillo.
3: Coming up on WBZ, the Bad Boys of Boston making a comeback. 2:33, traffic and weather together. The Subaru Retailers of New England. All-wheel drive traffic on the threes every day about this time. Traffic makes a comeback, Gina.
9: Yeah, unfortunately, we have a couple of other extra problem spots to look at besides those usual delays out there right now, Ben. This is 93 northbound, right before 62 in the Wilmington stretch. Only that left lane is getting by. We have a serious crash there. Southbound, we have some curiosity delays as well. You're back to Commerce Way, by the way, on that northbound side, and southbound, you're back to the lane drop. So some busy delays out there to the north. Route 1 southbound, we have those work crews wrapping up by the Tobin Bridge. Northbound, kind of typical delays building from Sergeant Street past 99. Busy downtown Boston as well. Storrow Drive is back to Mass Ave. The TED getting a little bit better. Was very heavy to the airport. Still a little heavy at the beginning. And then typical delays coming off the Zakin Bridge into the tunnel onto the expressway. It's a stop and go right now, right down to the split. 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Gina Tempesta, WBZ's traffic on the threes.
3: We've got the sun shining today. We've got some breeze blowing around. Temperatures have been warming up pretty nicely. Some spots into the 70s already. A lot of other places getting there, upper 60s. Clear, breezy tonight. Temperatures 40 in the inland suburbs, maybe even a little chillier than that in some of the distant spots. We'll be in the mid 40s, give or take a degree or two in Boston under those clear skies. Plenty of sunshine tomorrow. Breezy. Cooler, only 62 for the high. And then mid to upper 60s on Wednesday with more sunshine. And more sunshine Thursday, thank you very much. Breezy and warmer, temperatures in the

0: low to mid 70s right now, 70 degrees in Boston. Can't touch this. That's what Harvard alum, professors, and students are saying to the Trump administration.
1: Hands off higher education.
2: That's right.
3: Standing outside the Moakley Federal Courthouse, members of Crimson Courage, professors, and students told the federal government to back off. The Trump administration is appealing two rulings, one of them involving the freezing of federal research grants, a move a federal judge called unlawful. Bill Hannage is a professor of epidemiology at Harvard.
4: If you were to be growing a plant, a delicate plant, and you just stopped watering it for a week or a month, all you get is a dead plant. Same thing is true with science. If you just stop funding, you manage to kill a lot of science. Even if you start it again, the uncertainty is hugely destructive in and of itself.
3: Another case the federal government is appealing involves the effort to ban Harvard from enrolling international students. At the Moakley Courthouse, James Rojas, WBZ, Boston's News Radio.
0: Life imitating art? Saddle or not, they're coming back. Aerosmith posting a teaser on social media that they're planning a return to the stage. The band sharing a video clip titled Aerosmith and Friends hitting at a live show with dates of October 29th and November 1st at the Hollywood Bowl in Los Angeles. The clip shows Steven Tyler and the band's longtime photographer Ross Haflin assembling letters on the famous marquee. The video ends with a note stating that full details will be revealed tomorrow. Hey, how about a little crunch at dinner, not lunch? If that sounds nuts, it is.
5: New research shows having some walnuts at dinner time may improve your sleep. People who ate 40 grams of walnuts for 8 weeks not only slept better, but were less drowsy during the day. Walnuts contain melatonin, a hormone that regulates sleep, and tryptophan. You know that from the turkey on your Thanksgiving dinner table, a chemical the body uses to create melatonin. The study also finds adding walnuts to your diet can help improve digestion, lower cholesterol, balance your mood, and promote healthy aging. Matt Phipps, WBZ, Boston's News Radio.
0: It is coming on faster than the holidays. It's flu season, and though it's early, flu cases on the West Coast especially are inching upwards. San Francisco's reported its first death from flu. Once symptoms start, things like fever, chills, and body aches, it can spread to others, parts, and other people in no time.
6: Those symptoms typically start about 2 days after you've been exposed, and you're most infectious in your first 3 days. That is so important. That's when many people are walking around not sure of what they have and unknowingly transmitting it to others.
0: Dr. Darian Sutton's an ABC News medical contributor. Hey, she's got a new gig. Former White House press secretary, New Hampshire born and raised, Caroline Levitt, has a new job lined up. Fox News announcing Levitt will be joining the network as a contributor. Her new role set to begin on November 1st. 2:38. We're off to Wall Street. Dan Schwartzman is at Bloomberg and full speed ahead on this Monday.
7: That is correct, Ben. As of now, all the markets look good. The Dow is up 0.3%. S&P now up 0.75%. The NASDAQ is up close to 1.1%. AstraZeneca says it has what it needs to keep growing beyond 2030 without a major acquisition. That's according to its CEO. There has been recent speculation about a potential tie-up with rival Bristol-Myers Squibb, which would have created one of the world's largest pharmaceutical companies. Astra is opening a new research hub in Cambridge that will house more than 2,000 scientists. I'm Dan Schwartzman, Bloomberg Business on WBZ, Boston's News Radio.
0: Coming up on WBZ, a look at who's throwing support behind question three on the ballot next month.
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13: My guys at Atlantic Power Cleaning say good morning. 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
16: After being swept out of the wildcard round, where both games were eerily similar, with the starting pitcher being taken out in the fifth inning, Chad Tracy was asked today how much the Red Sox front office had to do with those decisions and if the moves were predetermined. And the manager said, none. The decisions were his.
17: Not one time since I've been here has anybody scripted a game. Has anybody told me, use this number right here to decide in this inning? Those decisions are their mind.
16: Tracy also said, yes, they have data analytics, but no one is pushing them to do anything.
17: The biggest thing for me coming into this was maybe dispelling any notion of people thinking that decisions get made prior to the game or with a piece of paper or with a computer. If I can do anything just to dispel that and say those decisions are always going to fall on me, I'm the one that has to answer the questions.
16: Brian Antonelli, WBZ, Boston's News Radio.
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19: Well, we're seeing a slow ride for folks on 93 through the Wilmington stretch right now. Ben, route of 93 northbound at 62 in the Wilmington stretch. Last we heard, only that left lane is getting by with a serious crash. There, you're back to Commerce Way. Before that, it's also slow from Montvale up to the Cloverleaf and southbound. We have some curiosity delays as well. Southbound heading through the city, we have a new crash inside the Tip O'Neill Tunnel, and it's going to be slow after that on the expressway down to Neponset, East Milton to the Split. Northbound Furnacebrook up to Neponset now, Mass Ave in with a new crash inside the northbound side of the tunnel as well. Storrow drives back to Mass Ave. Ted's busy in and out of Logan, but not jam-packed solid. 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Gina Tempesta, WBZ's traffic on the 3.
18: Well, this has been a pretty nice day. Lots of sunshine around. A little breezy, though. The temperatures into the low 70s in the warmest spots. We've been hovering around the upper 60s a lot of places, but we've got time. We could pop up a couple more degrees. Clear tonight. It will be breezy and it will be cooler. About 46 downtown, closer to 40 in the inland suburbs, and maybe even some upper 30s in some of the cold spots. Plenty of sunshine tomorrow, breezy still, and a little cooler, temperatures in the low 60s. Mid to upper 60s Wednesday with more sunshine, a little breeze, especially in the afternoon, and then a breezy Thursday, but more sunshine warming it up too, low to mid 70s.
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18: Good afternoon. I'm Ben Parker. Here are the five things you need to know at 2:45. Jury selection will begin tomorrow in the Matthew Farwell murder case. He's accused of killing pregnant Sandra Birchmore, then staging it to look like a suicide. The Coast Guard suspends its search for a missing medical transport plane after a debris field was found off the coast of Nantucket. The attorney for Krista Pike, the Tennessee inmate who survived a botched execution, is calling on the state to commute her death sentence to life. Washington Capitals hockey player Alex Ovechkin says this season, his 22nd in the NHL, will be his last. Researchers at UMass Amherst are designing custom strains of salmonella in order to fight cancer. And they just got a huge influx of federal help. WBZ's Madison Rogers has details.
20: New genetic engineering technologies have opened a floodgate of ideas and potential, making use of a common pesky bacteria.
21: Salmonella has some very useful properties. It naturally invades into cells to hide from the immune system. And we have hijacked that system, made it safer and more effective.
20: Neil Forbes says he's been working on using bacteria to eradicate tumors for more than 20 years. Now he and other scientists have been awarded more than $13 million from the NIH.
21: First grant of this size being awarded for what we are calling microbial therapies.
20: Targeting treatment-resistant breast cancers. There are several projects they'll be working on, including tricking the immune system into recognizing and attacking tumors and using bacteria as homing beacons for radiation-based treatments.
21: It allows us to attack cancer in a much more systematic way.
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18: The first round of Nobel Prize recipients have been announced. WBZ's Drew Mulholland tells us Boston's represented.
22: Three scientists win the 2026 Nobel Prize in Medicine for research on how the brain works, using light to study and control brain cells.
23: The 2026 Nobel Prize in Physiology or Medicine to Carl Tyserow.
22: And there it is. Congrats, Carl Dysaroff, born in Boston. He did his undergrad at Harvard.
24: We developed something that we called optogenetics, ways of using light to turn on or off very specific cells, even if they're embedded within other cells that do completely different things. And that effort has turned out to be useful in understanding normal brain function as well as disease models.
22: Carl, along with two of his peers, both German, will share a prize of $1.2 million. Drew Mulholland, WBZ, Boston's News Radio.
18: School stinks. By the way, not just a kid saying school stinks. Not today in Medford. The high school was evacuated, later dismissed for the day due to a strong sewer gas smell in the building. It was about 11 a.m. when officials were called to inspect the strong smell in one of the hallways at Medford High School. A short time later, the school was instructed to evacuate and close the building. School officials say a drain company is currently trying to determine the cause and locate the backup and unplug the pipes. Updating concerns about the sexual assault allegations at Cornell University. ABC News hears a phone call secretly recorded by the accuser.
25: 3 weeks after her traumatic night at the Chi-Fi house, a then Cornell student, now known as Jane Doe, called Matthew Ingalls, the friend who invited her to the fraternity that night, recording the entire conversation. She told him she spent time in the emergency room and in therapy because there's so much damage on my body and my brain. She said, if I wanted to take this somewhere, what y'all did would be classified as gang rape. You already knew when I came in, I was 10 shots deep. Ingalls responded with a different recollection.
18: That is ABC's Aaron Kutursky. There's a saying about politics making strange bedfellows. Turns out this year in Massachusetts, backers of one of the ballot questions have made bedfellows out of two potentially opposite former governors. The Yes on Three campaign says former Republican Governor Charlie Baker has joined former Democratic Governor Deval Patrick in endorsing the election reform. In a statement, Baker says the opportunity to hold public office is a tremendous privilege, but even greater than that, the honor is the profound responsibility it carries to serve the community party that elected you, regardless of party policies. Deval Patrick says elections ought to have a competition of ideas, experience, and character than about who has the better structural advantage. All party primaries can enable more good people to compete. A yes vote on question three would replace party-only primaries with one all-candidate ballot open to every voter. Well, we've been told for years to reduce our use of salt. But hang on, a key ingredient in the energy source of the future may be salt.
1: 7 years ago, Abilene Christian University in West Texas asked the Department of Energy for some lithium-enriched salt. Now it's arrived.
3: This salt delivery was over 2 tons of salt.
1: Dr. Rusty Towell heads the school's energy lab, which is building an experimental nuclear power plant.
3: It's the salt that we'll put inside the nuclear reactor to circulate and move the heat from the core to the heat exchanger.
1: The salt is superheated to liquid form and then used instead of water to cool the reactor. Jim Ryan, ABC News.
18: Their parents may have been big fans in their younger days. Maybe their grandparents, too. But now some perhaps surprising statistics about the kiddos and youth weed use.
4: New numbers from the CDC say youth cannabis usage has collapsed since 2019, both nationwide and in Massachusetts. Last year, just 12% of local high schoolers had used weed.
5: I was a little surprised to see it decline. The levels have been stable for decades.
4: Mass General addiction expert Dr. Peter Grinspoon says the reason isn't completely clear, but the fear was that post-legalization, the numbers would spike in Massachusetts. The opposite has happened, and Grinspoon says it may be cultural.
5: I think is that when grandma's on the sofa eating a gummy for her arthritis, it's just less cool to use cannabis as it used to be.
4: He also said since legalization, Massachusetts has put extremely strict controls in place on getting into dispensaries, which may have prevented youth access. He says kids smoking, obviously not a great thing.
5: There is legitimate reason to be concerned that cannabis can affect brain development.
4: But so far, the numbers are encouraging. Kyle Schaffel, WBZ, Boston's News Radio.
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18: 253, traffic and weather together. The Subaru retailers of New England, all-wheel drive, traffic on the threes. We've got lots of troubles popping up already, Gina.
19: Yeah, especially to the north of town. We're just basically telling people to avoid 93 northbound if you possibly can. We have a serious crash at Route 62 in the Wilmington stretch. Last we heard, only that left lane is getting by and you're back almost to Spot Pond at this point. Also to the north of town, the word of a disabled vehicle at 35 in Danvers on your 128 northbound, right southbound. Kind of typical delays, a little slow from about 35 down to Lowell Street. Downtown Boston inside the Tip O'Neill on that northbound side, we have a crash and that's going to slow you down on the expressway southbound back from about Mass Ave. Southbound, we just cleared a crash inside the tunnel as well. It's a little slow still. Sachem Bridge into the tunnel onto the expressway down to Neponset and now East Milton to the split. Downtown Boston Starrett Drive on the westbound side, watch out for disabled vehicle at Mass Ave. This report is sponsored by AutoZone. 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Gina Tempesta, WBC's traffic on the threes.
18: Now a check of the 4-day WBC AccuWeather forecast. Here's Joe.
0: This afternoon will be mostly sunny with a gusty wind at a high of 72. Tonight, clear skies, breezy and cooler, low 46 in Boston, near 40 in some of the inland suburbs. Plenty of sunshine tomorrow, breezy and cooler, high 62. Wednesday, after a chilly start, sunshine, breezy in the afternoon, the high 67. Thursday, mostly sunny, breezy and warmer, the high 74. I'm AccuWeather meteorologist Joe Lundberg, WBZ, Boston's News Radio.
18: We got a good deal of sunshine around today. Yeah, a few clouds here and there, but overall, pretty sunny. 69 in Beverly, 69 in Methuen, 70 in Marshfield. It is 70 degrees in Boston. 2:55. Almost time to bring up the house lights at an

0: abandoned local theater.
1: Movies, concerts, comedy, and live theater are headed back to downtown Attleboro. Their historic Union Theater, which has sat vacant for more than 20 years, is getting closer and closer to reopening. Once that happens, the 1,100-seat venue will be run by a new nonprofit, Attleboro Performing Arts Center. The biggest problem so far has been money. Renovation costs have risen to $1.4 million, with about $800,000 raised so far. But the work is on. Electrical upgrades are underway, with HVAC work and accessible restrooms coming next. Matt Shearer, WBZ, Boston's News Radio.
0: 3.0 might need a larger number. Sting is again expanding his North American tour, adding two more dates to his Sting 3.0 tour. The new shows are scheduled November 20th and 21st in Brooklyn. It means Sting will set a record playing 8 shows at the Brooklyn Paramount venue. The extended tour kicks off tonight in Vancouver. It'll wrap up November 24th in Orlando, Florida. Apparently, controversy sells Macklemore, who was removed from Ed Sheeran's tour after making pro-Palestine comments during the stop in New Jersey in September, says tickets for his upcoming Free Palestine tour sold out immediately. In a post on Instagram, the rapper says the response to these shows is another reminder of how many people across the world are standing together for a free Palestine. Macklemore is set to perform in Dublin, Paris, and London later this month to raise funds for pro-Palestinian organizations. And sight unseen or unheard, yet sold out. Glastonbury tickets sold out for the festival in less than an hour. The multi-day performing arts festival is held in Somerset, England, and it's coming up next June. Normally attracts 200,000 people each year. The Independent says rumored headliners for Glastonbury include, maybe, Harry Styles, along with Taylor Swift and Olivia Rodrigo. The confirmed lineup, they say, will be announced next year. And resale tickets will be sold in April. 257 coming up on WBZ. Governor Healey declaring a state of energy emergency in Massachusetts.
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14: Donald Trump and John Sununu want you to play pretend.
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15: I appreciate the endorsement.
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0: 70 degrees in Boston at 3 o'clock. Good afternoon. I'm Ben Parker. Here's what's happening. A driver faces charges after he allegedly, intentionally struck two Bridgewater State students over the weekend. The school says Stephen Melee is not affiliated with the school. He hit two students on Burrell Avenue near the Moakley Center Saturday morning. One of those students seriously injured. She remains hospitalized. Another student suffered minor injuries. Melee faces arraignment on attempted murder and other charges. The school says he'd been involved in an earlier road rage incident in East Bridgewater. Under intense pressure on fuel prices, Governor Maura Healey offering up some changes, as we hear from WBZ's Kyle Schaffel.
17: With chillier weather and an election on the horizon, Governor Maura Healey is putting home heating on the agenda. She's declaring a state of emergency and signing an executive order that she says will help middle-class homeowners.
18: We're delivering one-time emergency relief to households that use heating oil to stay warm during the winter.
17: She's also suspending two surcharges on monthly utility bills statewide. The governor's office claims the order could save some oil or gas users $1,400 this winter. She didn't shy away from blaming President Trump and the war in Iran for the high prices.
18: Many could pay as much as $700 more for a single fill-up.
17: She said this move was already funded, but wouldn't say where the money was coming from. Her announcement 2 weeks ago to suspend the gas tax was just a proposal, which got a chilly reception from Beacon Hill. But this being an executive order, Healey doesn't need any lawmaker approval for it. In Everett, Kyle Schaffel, WBZ, Boston's News Radio.
0: The head of Saudi Arabian's oil company warns the world's stockpiles of oil are now scarily thin.
19: The Saudi Aramco chief telling the Energy Intelligence Forum in London that it would take up to 2 years to rebuild inventories depleted during the Iran war. The Financial Times and other business news organizations reporting that Amin Nasser said the seven-month war reduced oil supply from the region by nearly 3 billion barrels, or about half of what would have passed through the Strait of Hormuz.
0: Sources tell ABC News the Fly Dubai co-pilot who allegedly stabbed the captain while flying to Israel from Dubai was trying to crash the plane into Tel Aviv's airport. Sources also say he had been flagged and grounded for security reasons in 2024. Meantime, we're hearing from the captain himself.
20: The hero pilot, Smit Mashar, who held off the suspect and managed to open the cockpit door, speaking to Israeli Prime Minister Benjamin Netanyahu, detailing the moments he was attacked with a crash axe, a piece of safety equipment in the cockpit for emergencies.
21: I did try to stop him, but because of his initial blows, my vision was almost like nothing. And I was completely blurred out. I pushed against everything. I gave everything that I had and just went for the door and opened the door. And thankfully, people were waiting to pounce back.
0: That was ABC's Tom Sophie Burridge reporting. Coming up on WBZ, Italy's premier taking on AI deepfakes in a different way. 303, traffic and weather together. The Subaru retailers of New England, all-wheel drive, traffic on the threes. Where are we going, Gina?
22: We're going to go to the north of town. This is our big traffic story of the afternoon so far. Ben, not looking great. We have the left lane shut down with a serious crash on 93 northbound by 62 in Wilmington. You're back to Spot Pond. And even before then, it's a little sluggish through the Bedford stretch. And then southbound, Curiosity delays out to about 125 in Wilmington. Also to the north of town, we have a disabled vehicle in a tough spot, 128 northbound at 35 in Danvers. A new left lane crash coming in on 495 southbound at Woburn Street in Lowell. Just cleared crashes inside the Tip O'Neill Tunnel, both north and southbound. So it's going to be a tough one coming out of the tunnel onto the expressway down to just about Columbia Road. Stop and go from Neponset now down to the split. Northbound Adams up to Neponset, Mass Ave in. We have a disabled vehicle at Mass Ave on Sturrow Drive on the westbound side. And to the south of town, new crash coming in on 24 northbound before 139 in Stoughton. Gina Tempesta, WBC's traffic on the threes.
0: Nice day. A little windy, but otherwise a nice day. Temperatures many places getting into the low 70s with the sun shining. Tonight it'll be breezy. There could be a sprinkle in a couple of spots this evening. Otherwise, we'll get in on some clearing skies and temperatures about 46 in Boston, 40 in the inland suburbs. Plenty of sunshine, breezy, cool tomorrow, 62. We'll maybe see some frost in the distant suburbs, especially tomorrow night, with temperatures falling well back into the 30s under clear skies, about 45 in Boston. Mostly sunny, breezy Wednesday, 67. Mostly sunny, breezy, warmer, 74 on Thursday. Right now, 70 degrees in Boston. Parking problems abound for neighborhood residents of South Boston, with Boston City Councilor Ed Flynn proposing a full-time residence permit. And that would offer residents exclusive access to a new 24/7 permit that covers 7 days a week.
1: Right now, those permits for residents of Southie only cover spots overnight, Monday through Thursday. You only have to ask around for a few minutes when you find out just how problematic parking is here.
2: I know off bat going on here, I'm going to have to wait 10 minutes before I can find a spot.
5: It's more and more difficult as these new buildings are going up.
1: The new permits would cover weekends too, and it would be a game changer for someone like Mike.
23: It's pretty hard trying to find spots around us.
1: He has a condo along O Street.
23: It's just kind of a pain. Our driveway is not that big, so you can't fit that many cars in.
1: He's used to that weekend spot hunt.
23: Usually we end up being like 3 or 4 blocks away.
1: The idea just being floated at the moment will be discussed in the weeks ahead, but it is on the agenda for Councilor Flynn.
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1: In South Boston, Jim McKay, WBZ Boston's News Radio.
0: There's a new survey. It takes a look at the top places where Americans are embracing riding bicycles.
24: The top cities in America for biking are as diverse as America itself. Number one, New York City. That's understandable. Then Boise, Idaho. Then New Orleans, Jersey City, and fifth, Irvine, California. The transportation company Streetlight says the least biking is done in Texas cities and also in Las Vegas. On average, it says we Americans bike 23 miles a year. Wayne Cabot, ABC News.
0: New York City council members are hearing from tech companies today, a hearing over the potential dangers of artificial intelligence.
25: Council Speaker Julie Menin says representatives from Google, Meta, OpenAI, and Anthropic, as well as safety experts, are testifying.
26: To better understand the latent dangers and liabilities presented by AI development. Second, to identify the benefits that responsible AI development can offer to New York City government and residents.
25: The council's hearing from former Anthropic researcher Jacob Coxon.
26: Coxon believes there's a possibility that the human species is eliminated by 2030.
25: The council's also discussing a number of new bills aimed at creating AI use-related guardrails. In New York, I'm Scott Pringle.
0: Italian Premier Giorgia Meloni is looking to trademark her voice with the European Union to combat deep fakes generated by AI. Meloni's repeatedly warned about the dangers of deep fakes after fake images of her circulated online. While this would not automatically block AI-generated imitations, it would strengthen legal protections. 3:08, we head off to Wall Street. Dan Schwartzman is at Bloomberg, looking for a record today from the NASDAQ for sure.
27: Absolutely, Ben. The NASDAQ is flying high, up 320 points or 1.2%. S&P, by the way, up 0.8%. The Dow is now up close to 0.4%. We're now learning more about Nike's plans to restructure as it works to reverse a worsening sales slump. The apparel and footwear giant wants more supply chain flexibility by making goods closer to home and using more manufacturing and distribution partners. Nike's CEO telling employees the plan includes shifting away from owning a large part of Nike's fulfillment and distribution network. I'm Dan Schwartzman, Bloomberg Business on WBZ, Boston's News Radio.
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10: Following last week's playoff exit, Red Sox chief baseball officer Craig Breslow was asked today what the team's most obvious needs are heading into the offseason.
11: Our offense was inconsistent, and we got on base at a decent clip, but we didn't really slug. We didn't hit a ton of home runs. And I'm not sure that we took advantage of the unique venue that we play in. So, you know, I think naturally we're going to spend some time thinking about how we improve our offense, and particularly how we build a roster that can thrive at Fenway Park.
10: And that offense needs to improve against elite pitching.
11: We're very familiar with our offensive production against, you know, pitchers that throw 95 plus and 97 plus, and I think there are ways to train that. I also think that we have to be aware of roster construction and making sure that we have a resilient offense.
10: Brian Antonelli, WBZ, Boston's News Radio.
12: 3:13, time to check traffic and weather together. The Subaru Retailers of New England all-wheel drive traffic on the threes. It is brought to you by T&K Asphalt, and up to the north, all kinds of woes, Gina.
13: Yeah, we have a really serious crash working right now then on 93 northbound at Route 62 in Wilmington. Last we heard, only the left lane is getting by there, and you're backed up beyond a spot pond. It's going to be very tough getting there. If you can possibly use alternate routes, we are suggesting that southbound, just a bit of a curiosity delay as you make your way past about 125. Now, also to the north of town, 128 northbound, we had an earlier disabled vehicle at 35 in Danvers. That is in the cleanup stages, and a crash after that by Grapevine Road in Wenham, a 495 southbound, a crash in the left-hand lane at Woburn Street in Lowell. We just cleared two crashes downtown Boston, both inside the Tip O'Neill Tunnel, one southbound, one northbound, in recovery mode, both directions there. Southbound's not bad now off the Zakum. Typical delay, so coming out of the tip after that. Northbound's going to be slow from Mass Ave in Storrow Drive. Westbound, we just cleared a disabled vehicle at Mass Ave, so that is getting better. The Ted Williams is back to the airport now on the westbound side, and also to the south of town, 24 on the northbound side. We have a crash before 139 in Stoughton. Gina Tempesta, WBC's traffic on the threes.
12: It's been a pretty decent day, and we've had mostly sunny skies, although a few clouds trying to pop their way into the party, so we'll keep an eye on those. They could put a shower, a sprinkle, really, in a few spots, but as we head later into the night, we'll turn out clear later tonight. Temperatures 46 in Boston, 40 in the suburbs, and distant suburbs, upper 30s, perhaps. Tomorrow, plenty of sunshine, breezy, cool, high 62, and then we really chill out tomorrow night. In fact, some areas out in the suburbs could be talking about a touch of frost with temperatures in the 30s, clear skies, 45 downtown, into the upper 60s on Wednesday with some sunshine, into the mid-70s on Thursday with more sunshine.
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12: Good afternoon. I'm Ben Parker. Here are the five things you need to know at 3:15. Jury selection starts tomorrow for Matthew Farwell, the former Stoughton police detective accused of murdering Sandra Birchmore in 2021. A driver was taken for a psychiatric evaluation after allegedly, intentionally striking two Bridgewater State University students over the weekend. Multiple reports say the Trump administration blocked Politico from traveling on Air Force One for the president's trip to Nebraska. Cornell University's main administration building vandalized with graffiti and a window broken in the wake of its handling of the 2024 rape investigation. More on a jury being selected for another high-profile murder case in Massachusetts. WBZ's Emma Friedman has the latest.
14: At the federal courthouse in Seaport, jury selection is set to begin in the murder trial of former Stoughton police officer Matthew Farwell. Prosecutors claim Farwell killed 23-year-old Sandra Birchmore and her unborn child in 2021 before staging it to look like a suicide in an attempt to cover up their sexual relationship. Farwell is also accused of grooming Birchmore as a teenager when she was in a Youth Police Explorers program while he was an officer and a program instructor. Farwell has pleaded not guilty and claims that Birchmore took her own life like her death was originally ruled. He's tried to move the trial outside of the state, claiming all the news coverage will prevent a fair trial, though the judge has ruled that the trial will stay here in Massachusetts. 16 jurors will be selected. Emma Friedman, WBZ, Boston's News Radio.
12: A lawyer for Krista Pike, the Tennessee inmate who survived a botched execution last week, says she remains unconscious and on a ventilator in the hospital. Pike was sentenced to death for a murder in 1995 when she was 18. She was given two doses of a lethal injection last Wednesday. Neither of them killed her. Her lawyer is now asking the state to commute her death sentence to a life sentence. The USS Abraham Lincoln making its return to the U.S. this week as it's expected to arrive in Coronado, California on Thursday.
15: About 40 of the helicopter strike squadron flew off the ship and returned to San Diego last Friday. There are approximately 5,000 sailors on board. The Navy says the crew played a critical role during their deployment in the Middle East, which lasted more than 286 days without a port stop. There are rumors President Trump will be in San Diego for the return of the ship, but that's not confirmed by the White House. The Navy is expected to make an official announcement on the Lincoln's return date today or tomorrow. I'm John Fink.
12: Dennis Hastert, the former House Speaker whose career ended in a sexual abuse scandal, has died.
16: Dennis Hastert was the longest-serving Republican Speaker, leading the House from 1999 until 2007 when the Democrats took control. What happened after that, however, is what most people remember about him. In 2015, Hastert was accused of evading banking regulations as a part of a plan to pay hush money to conceal what was later described as the sexual abuse of teenage boys on the wrestling team in Yorkville, Illinois, where Hastert had been a high school coach. He served time in prison for bank fraud, later admitting mistreating some of his athletes, but never referring directly to sexual abuse. Sherry Preston, ABC News.
12: Dennis Hastert was 84. While it's been a wild ride in the Pacific with hurricanes this year, 10 of them battering the region, the Atlantic has been relatively quiet.
17: The Atlantic has yielded 8 tropical storms this year, but none have reached the 74-mile-an-hour top sustained winds that would earn a hurricane designation. The National Hurricane Center is flagging an area of low pressure in the Gulf that it says is likely to form around the middle of the week. If its top sustained winds reach 39 miles per hour, it would become Tropical Storm Isaac.
12: That is ABC's Jim Ryan. Get your grill brush from Walmart. Well, there's a recall you should know about. Walmart's recalling more than 4 million expert grill wire brushes. According to the Consumer Product Safety Commission, small wire bristles can break off, stick to the barbecue grates, or to cooked food. No injuries so far have been reported from the defect. The products have a black plastic or stainless steel handle. Some models have an attached metal scraper. They were sold nationwide at Walmart or Walmart.com between January of 2021 and August of 2026. As the Red Sox front office reflects on this past season, the manager has a lot to look back on as he prepares for his first full season at the helm. WBZ's Jared Brosnan has more from Fenway.
18: This year was wild.
19: That's Red Sox manager Chad Tracy, who started his year in Worcester before replacing fired manager Alex Cora in April.
18: Getting here with 6-7 new staff members, and obviously the initial stages of that, like, no, nothing changed a whole lot. We just kind of treaded water, and then the summer was one of the, you know, what most people would say is the most incredible ride of their baseball careers.
19: As a reward for his regular season success, the Red Sox signed Tracy to a multi-year contract ahead of the playoffs.

0: moving his interim status.
1: You know, you get to the postseason. Nobody thought that was going to happen based on where we were at on June 24th, and amazing. And then you get there, and you like these guys said, you came up short of your goal. Like, are we proud that we got there based on where we were? 100%. Was that the goal? No, the goal was to win the World Series.
0: As for what's next?
1: You dust yourself off and start working on doing it again next year.
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2: 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The concert will premiere Wednesday at 9 p.m. on Amazon Music, Prime Video, and Twitch. 321, traffic and weather together next.
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13: My guys at Atlantic Power Cleaning say good morning. They say good afternoon. They'll walk the job with you, before and after. I'm always on the job. I'll wash anywhere. I don't care. You know what? I'll give you my cell. 617-908-1328.
2: 223, 323, traffic and weather together. 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And Gina, we really got some trouble up to the north.
14: Yeah, tons of trouble, actually. Going to start with the biggest problem of all, Ben. Only the left lane getting by. Last we heard, 93 northbound, serious crash working at 62 in Wilmington. We're starting to connect the dots almost back towards Sullivan Square. A little break in the action around Spot Pond. But boy, it's very heavy. If you can avoid the area, best to do so. We have south bound Curiosity delays back to about 125. Also to the north of town, 95 northbound, we have a crash involving a school bus at Route 3 in Burlington. And then continuing that ride, another crash. This is in the Peabody stretch northbound at 128, getting by 114, and a left lane crash in the Lowell stretch by Woburn Street on a 495 northbound. That is also in the left hand lane. To the south of town, 24 northbound, clearing a crash before 139 in Stoughton. You are back southbound to 93 with Curiosity delays there. And now 24 southbound, getting word of a new crash coming in at 44 in Taunton. Gina Tempesta, WBZ's traffic on the threes.
2: A check on the 4-day WBZ AccuWeather forecast brought to us by Boston Children's Hospital. 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Lots of sunshine around these parts, John.
15: Yeah, absolutely. And looks like it's going to be that way pretty much all week. So get out and enjoy it if you can. It does look like a great weather week. Again, a little bit on the cool side, especially some of the nights, but overall, not too bad for October. We're going to see one or two spots, maybe with a sprinkle here the next few hours. Most places are going to be dry, breezy, cooler tonight. We'll turn out clear down to 46 But closer to 40, some inland suburbs. Then a breezy, cool day for tomorrow. Looks like the coolest day of the week tomorrow. Sunshine up to 62. And then chilly tomorrow night. A lot of outlying spots will be down in the 30s with a touch of frost, 45 in the city. And then after chilly start Wednesday, we'll warm up a little bit, mostly sunny, breezy up to 67. And then beautiful Thursday, sunny, breezy up to 74. And it looks like that nice weather continues on Friday. I'm AccuWeather meteorologist John Fear, WBZ, Boston's News Radio.
16: We've lost a few degrees in Fitchburg at 64 there. Hyannis is at 70. It's 71 in New Bedford, 68 in Norwood, 70 degrees in Boston.
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1: 325 as we check New England business. Ever wanted to own a shopping center and a bunch of apartments? Well, here's your chance. Arsenal Yards in Watertown is up for sale. The owner, Boylston Properties, has been redeveloping what used to be known as the Arsenal Mall for years. Now the offering says the 257,000 square feet of retail is up for sale, along with more than 300 luxury apartments. It's not clear how much the company wants for the complex, which is home to stores like Roach Brothers, Marshalls, J. Crew, Old Navy, and Ulta. A movie that's been delayed several times has been hitting some more turbulence.
2: Production for The Batman Part 2 has been put on hold because director Matt Reeves is stepping away for personal reasons. In a statement provided to Deadline, DC Studios said production has been temporarily paused while Reeves focuses on a family matter. Also, he has full support from the studio and they look forward to continuing the journey together. Prior to the pause, they were filming in London with the movie's latest release date scheduled for February 18th, 2028. Brian Antonelli, WBZ, Boston's News Radio.
1: Wall Street's got a record cooking here. The NASDAQ is up by 345 points right now. It is in record territory. The S&P 500's up 70 points. The Dow's up 213. Coming up on WBZ, a local high school closes early today. A foul odor to blame.
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3: 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And he says, nah, I can't. 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
1: 70 degrees in Boston at 3:30. Good afternoon. I'm Ben Parker. Here's what's happening. The Coast Guard suspends the search for the Boston to Bermuda medical flight that vanished early Saturday morning. WBZ-TV's Penny Commit has the latest.
16: The search for this missing jet has been extensive, spanning roughly 66 hours and over 4,400 miles. The Coast Guard says calling it off was not an easy decision.
17: My thoughts and those of every Coast Guard crew member
0: or with the families on that aircraft, or with the people on that aircraft.

0: their families, their friends, and their loved ones during this incredibly difficult time.
1: Debris from the missing aircraft was discovered Saturday about 20 miles off Nantucket. The Coast Guard did not specify exactly what items were recovered, but said it's being collected and safeguarded for future investigations.
2: The pilot had reported electrical problems and declared an emergency as that jet approached. The U.S. Coast Guard, according to air traffic control audio posted by liveatc.net. Two men involved in a boat crash off Manchester by the Sea over the weekend have now been identified. 67-year-old Carl Potter of Beverly was killed. 37-year-old James Walcott of Hamilton is still missing. A third man, who's 65, remains hospitalized but hasn't been identified yet. The Coast Guard suspended its search for Walcott, but state police say they have aerial and marine units looking. The boat crashed off the coast of Singing Beach on Saturday afternoon. Potter and that unidentified man were rescued along with a dog. The Supreme Court beginning a new term today. Justices started by hearing a case on climate change. The plaintiffs are major oil companies, Exxon and Suncor, who say the city of Boulder, Colorado can't sue them for the negative effects of climate change and want the case thrown out. During arguments, Justice Brett Kavanaugh questioned one attorney who gets to regulate the environmental issues.
3: There's a lot of constitutional theory being tossed around, but we have four precedents on point. Let me finish. Milwaukee 1, Milwaukee 2, Willette, and AEP, which, as I read them together, make crystal clear that interstate air and water pollution are matters for federal law unless Congress specifically preserves state law.
2: The justices will, among other things, hear two cases regarding President Trump's immigration policies. Medford High School closed early this morning, sending students and staff home because of a strong sewer smell in one of the hallways. The school says a drain company is in the building now looking for the location of the sewage backup so pipes can be unplugged. The school says everyone safely evacuated about 11 this morning. Coming up on WBZ, a legendary Boston band teasing their return. 3:33, traffic and weather together. The Subaru Retailers of New England, all-wheel drive traffic on the threes. Where are we off to first, Gina?
4: We are still going to take a look at this ride to the north of town because this is a tough commute out there right now. Ben, from Spot Pond up to a serious crash working at 62 in Wilmington on your 93 northbound ride. Last we heard, only that left lane is getting by. A minor delay on that southbound side back to about 125. 128 northbound, we have a crash at Route 3 in Burlington. Then it's going to be heavy to North Ave, and then after that, very heavy from Centennial Drive to a crash working at 114 in Peabody. 495 southbound just cleared an earlier crash at Woburn Street in the Lowell Stretch, so hopefully that'll get a little bit better for you as well. Also to the south of town, cleared an earlier crash before 139 in Stoughton on 24 northbound. The heavier delays were with those curiosity factors on the southbound side, so it's still a little tough getting on that ramp at 93. Two crashes coming in on the turnpike, one eastbound as you come into the city's center lane by South Station, the other one westbound at 84 in Sturbridge. Gina Tempesta, WBZ's traffic on the threes.
2: Checking the four-day WBZ AccuWeather forecast. We've had a pretty decent day. We've warmed into the 70s in many places, a few spots hanging out in the 60s. And so for the rest of the day, we'll have that deal with some sunshine, a few clouds, and a couple of those clouds could put a sprinkle down in a few places, especially as we make a run toward the evening. Not everybody's going to get one. In fact, most of us probably won't. We'll turn out clear overnight with breezy conditions, 46 in Boston, 40 in some of the inland suburbs, maybe even upper 30s for some of the chilliest spots, and then plenty of sunshine tomorrow, but not warming up that much. We'll get into the low 60s. Tomorrow night will definitely be chilly, 30s in many of the outlying suburbs. Some areas could pick up a touch of frost tomorrow night. It'll be about 45 downtown, mostly sunny on Wednesday. Breezy in the afternoon, 67, and then we warm to the mid-70s with mostly sunny skies on Thursday. Right now, 70 degrees in Boston. Smoking, toking, partaking in the devil's lettuce, all somewhat less common among the young these days.
5: The CDC says kids aren't really using weed anymore. The number of high schoolers getting high has collapsed to just 12% in Massachusetts, from a peak of more than 30% in the 90s.
6: It's encouraging that the numbers are either stable or, according to these most recent numbers, going down. One of the biggest fears of legalizing cannabis was that youth rates would go up.
5: Mass General Addiction expert Dr. Peter Grinspoon says it isn't fully clear why that's happened, but one factor could be the tight controls Massachusetts places on dispensaries.
6: They're very strict and effective at checking identification at the door.
5: He says there also may be a coolness factor that was lost with legalization and growing use among the older generation. It's somehow not as rebellious to be smoking a joint if grandma takes weed gummies to help her creaky bones. Either way, Grinspoon says declining numbers, probably a good thing.
6: But we say, just say wait.
5: As early cannabis use can affect brain development. Kyle Schaffel, WBZ, Boston News Radio.
2: From weed to vegetables. After Wendy's put out a 90s rock-inspired soundtrack, Chipotle's now releasing an original song, and they're using instruments made from veggies.
7: Hear that flute? It was made with corn. That percussion? It's lettuce. Chipotle has teamed up with a London Vegetable Orchestra, a five-member ensemble that performs entirely with instruments made from produce to create a new song. Chipotle says the track turns the same ingredients used in their restaurant every day into what it calls the sound of the brand. It was recorded at Abbey Road Studios. You can download it or stream it if you want to see the veggie instruments actually being played. Sherry Preston, ABC News.
2: I doubt they're going to play produce, but we could be seeing a return to the stage for these guys. Aerosmith, the Boston rock band, posted a teaser on their social media pages titled Aerosmith and Friends, hinting at an upcoming live show at the Hollywood Bowl. The video ends with a note saying full details will be revealed tomorrow. It would be the first official live performances of the group since late 2023. Frontman Steven Tyler suffered a severe vocal cord injury then, and the band retired from extensive touring, canceling their Peace Out Farewell tour. Perhaps they'll say farewell again. Fall allergy season is here. Dr. Sandra Hong's an allergist at the Cleveland Clinic and has some advice for those who suffer.
8: We really want you to keep those windows closed. So keep them closed. Take a shower before you climb into bed at night. Change your clothes. Typically, HEPA filters can be helpful.
2: Dr. Hong recommends seeing a doctor if over-the-counter allergy meds aren't working for you. She says if you usually sneeze and have a runny nose and itchy eyes in the fall, it is likely allergies, not a cold. If it was a cold, she says the symptoms would only last a week or two. 3:38, we are off to Wall Street. Dan Schwartzman is at Bloomberg, and that's a nice way to start the week.
9: Absolutely. Fingers crossed it stays for another 22 minutes. It should. The Dow right now is up a third of 1%. S&P currently up 0.9%. NASDAQ faring the best. It is up a little over 1.25%. Due to volatile fuel prices and resilient travel demand, U.S. airfares rising 23.4% in August from a year ago, while Thanksgiving and Christmas fares are noticeably higher. Elevated jet fuel costs and constrained capacity are giving airlines more reason to protect higher ticket prices despite the rising cost to consumers. I'm Dan Schwartzman, Bloomberg Business on WBZ, Boston's News Radio.
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23: In their Week 4 win over the Bills, Patriots pass catchers made big plays all game, like Romeo Doubs, who caught the team's first touchdown, then tipped a pass that turned into an interception at the end of the half, but recovered with his second TD in the third.
24: For him to not have a great play and to be able to come back is what everything that we want to be able to do. We have the power to choose our response.
23: That was Mike Vrabel today, who was asked if Efton Chisholm III will see more reps after catching the game-winning touchdown.
24: 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I mean, guys continue to take advantage of their opportunities. They get more opportunities. I mean, we've been, you know, finding ways to work Chisholm there previously. Certainly did a lot of things well, and I know that he'll continue to do things well for us and continue to know a bunch of different spots.
23: Brian Antonelli, WBZ, Boston's News Radio.
2: 343, traffic and weather together. The Subaru Retailers of New England all-wheel drive, traffic on the threes. We've got it brought to you by Long Home and Gina Tempesta. It really is a mess up to the north.
4: Yeah, it really is. We've got that serious crash. A couple of other crashes happening as well. But, Ben, this is the big crash. Now, it's serious in nature. 93 northbound. Only the left lane gets by. Last we heard, it's 62 in Wilmington. And you're pretty much back to Medford Square at this point. So best to avoid the area if you possibly can. Your southbound ride has you backed up beyond 125. And then 95 northbound. We have a crash at Route 3 in Burlington. Continuing that ride, another crash at 114 in Peabody. New crash coming in Tewksbury now on 495 southbound at 38 in the Tewksbury stretch there. And then on the turnpike, if you're headed westbound out of the city, building those typical delays now, Market Street to West Newton, 95 to the barracks. And then closer that you get to 84, we're clearing a crash in the Sturbridge stretch eastbound. We have a crash if you're coming into the city at South Station in the central lane. Gina Tempesta, WBZ's traffic on the threes.
2: It's been a pretty nice day. A little windy, yeah, but a pretty nice day nonetheless. Into the low 70s in some of the warmest spots with a good deal of sunshine. A couple of clouds could put down a couple of sprinkles in just a couple of spots as we head into the evening. Otherwise, we'll turn out clear overnight, breezy. Cooler as we hit 40 in some of the inland suburbs, maybe even a few degrees chillier than that in the cold spots, about 46 downtown. Lots of sunshine tomorrow, not warming up all that much. Low 60s ought to do it. And then tomorrow night, we could have a touch of frost in some of the coldest suburbs. We'll be back in the 30s, 45 downtown with mainly clear skies. Mostly sunny Wednesday into the upper 60s. Breezy on Thursday. Warmer, though. Lots of sunshine, low to mid 70s.
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2: Good afternoon. I'm Ben Parker. Here are the five things you need to know at 3:45. The Coast Guard suspending its search for a missing medical plane after a debris field was found off the coast of Nantucket. A man's facing charges after allegedly deliberately striking two Bridgewater State students over the weekend with his car. One was seriously injured. Vice President J.D. Vance defending taxpayer-funded ads from the Trump administration, saying they're nonpartisan. Medford High School closed early today for the day after a strong sewer smell in one of the school's hallways. Harvard students are going up against the Trump administration again. WBZ's James Rojas has more at the Moakley Federal Courthouse.
0: 2 days of oral arguments over two cases in which Harvard walked away with the win. One of them involves the effort to ban the university from enrolling international students. Students like Carl from Austria, who is worried that his visa may be revoked.
1: These uncertainties had a significant impact on how international students were feeling on campus and made it very difficult for us to focus on our studies and exams.
0: Daniel is a sophomore speaking out for students worried about the potential loss of research grants.
3: Harvard is under attack, the institution is under attack, but I think what I want to bring to light mainly is that students are under attack.
0: The Trump administration is trying to terminate more than $2 billion in grants awarded to Harvard, citing anti-Semitic conduct and discrimination. At the Moakley Courthouse, James Rojas, WBZ, Boston's News Radio.
2: The White House isn't allowing Politico on board Air Force One. According to multiple reports today, the news outlet was supposed to cover the president's visit to Grand Island, Nebraska, where he's hoping to rally support for Republicans ahead of next month's midterms. He will speak to supporters at an event for Republican Senator Pete Ricketts, who's seeking re-election. At a rally in Ohio over the weekend, the president said if Democrats pull ahead in November, the U.S. will see the worst inflation in our history. The president had previously banned Politico, CNN, and MS Now from White House grounds in September, a ban that was stopped by a federal judge. The world's major oil exporting countries agree to keep fuel production stable next month.
5: Seven major oil exporting countries agreed Sunday to keep production steady in November at a time when the Iran war has driven the price of benchmark Brent crude oil above $100 a barrel. The so-called OPEC Plus subgroup will meet again on November 1st to review conditions in the oil market. The group includes Saudi Arabia, Russia, Iraq, Kuwait, Kazakhstan, Algeria, and Oman. The fighting with Iran began with U.S. and Israeli attacks last February and has disrupted global oil supplies and driven prices higher. I'm Julie Walker.
2: 3:47. Krista Pike's attorneys say Tennessee's governor should commute her death sentence to life after her failed execution last week.
6: Stephen Farrell made the call on CNN's State of the Union, saying she's endured what he called a torturous attempt at executing her.
25: I think she has been put through some really, really bad mental torture and physical torture, and that at the very least, that deserves a commutation of her death sentence.
6: Harrell added that Pike remains in the hospital on a ventilator and is critically ill. Pike was set to be executed by lethal injection last week, but survived two rounds of the drugs and was hospitalized. Tennessee Governor Bill Lee said Saturday prison commissioner Frank Strada will resign after overseeing the failed execution. I'm Tammy Trujillo.
2: Well, this is the second botched execution attempt in Tennessee this year. Former White House Press Secretary Caroline Levitz joining Fox News as a contributor. She's not the first press secretary to make the move to cable news. Kayleigh McEnany and Jen Psaki also did the same thing. Levitz stepped down as press secretary August 1st and will begin contributing to Fox News on the 1st of November. A $13 million NIH grant is helping UMass Amherst researchers develop a cancer treatment that stems from an unlikely source.
26: It's something Neil Forbes has been working on for decades and an idea that's been around for centuries, using bacteria to wipe out tumors.
27: But this was way before our ability to do any kind of genetic engineering or understand the genetics, of course.
26: Now they have the tools and they're engineering custom strains of a common foodborne pathogen designed to treat stubborn, treatment-resistant forms of breast cancer. Why salmonella?
27: It naturally invades into cells to hide from the immune system. And we have hijacked that system, made it safer and more effective.
26: There are multiple projects they'll be working on. And for Forbes, exciting is the understatement of a lifetime.
27: We can manipulate the genetics of bacteria so fast that it's actually the bottleneck is how fast we come up with ideas.
26: Madison Rogers, WBZ, Boston's News Radio.
2: The 2026 Nobel Prize in Medicine goes to a few people, including a Boston native for brain research.
7: Among the three scientists to win for research on how the brain works, using light to study and control brain cells is Carl Deisseroth and two of his peers.
8: The 2026 Nobel Prize in Physiology or Medicine jointly to Carl Deisseroth, Peter Hegemann, Georg Nagel.
7: Deisseroth is from Boston and did get his bachelor's degree at Harvard, deep Boston roots. Carl, along with two German scientists here, will share a prize of $1.2 million. Drew Mulholland, WBZ, Boston's News Radio.
2: Sting's adding a couple more dates to this year's North American tour. It's his Sting 3.0 tour. I don't know, maybe it's 4.0 now or 5, who knows. Sting will be playing two more shows in late November at Brooklyn's Paramount in New York. The tour begins tonight, in fact, in Vancouver, ends in Florida in November. 3:51, we'll check traffic and weather together next.
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10: 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Kristen Eck.
11: Oh my goodness, Kevin, I've been doing traffic for 29 years, and I've never seen a police chase through backed up traffic.
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2: 3:53, time to check traffic and weather together. The Subaru retailers of New England, all-wheel drive, traffic on the threes. There's a mess, and Gina, it's still there.
4: Yeah, quite a bit of mess to clean up right now, Ben, especially to the north of town in this Wilmington stretch, 93 northbound, still working this earlier crash. Only the left lane is getting by 62, and you're pretty much back to 16. It's a stop and go all the way out and back into the Medford stretch southbound. You have curiosity delays, 95 northbound. We have a new crash coming in at Chapella Road in Waltham, and then just cleared another crash at 3 in Burlington. Another crash after that, clearing at 114 in Peabody, 495 southbound. We have a crash at 38 in Tewksbury, now on 495 northbound. Getting word of a new crash coming in right at the turnpike in Hopkinton. Not too terrible there, so a little bit of good news. It's not quite as busy this time of day, but and then also some good news on the eastbound side of the turnpike. We just cleared that earlier crash at South Station. 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Gina Tempesta, WBC's traffic on the threes.
2: A check of the 4-day WBC AccuWeather forecast. Here's John.
29: Overall, some pretty nice weather this week across New England. Sprinkle in a couple of spots this evening. Otherwise, breezy and cool for tonight. Will turn out clear, down to 46, closer to 40 in some suburbs. Then a cool day for tomorrow, despite sunshine. We'll have a bit of gusty breeze at times still, the high 62. And then chilly tomorrow night, clear down in the 30s in some outlying suburbs with frost of 45 in downtown Boston. Then after a cool start, pretty nice Wednesday afternoon, sunny up to 67. Warmer for Thursday with sunshine up to 74. I'm AccuWeather meteorologist John Fear, WBZ, Boston's News Radio.
2: 65 in Leominster, 67 in Chatham, Taunton's at 69. It is 70 degrees in Boston. 3:55. Bookworms and beatniks will soon have a new hangout in the Merrimack Valley.
15: What is Lowell going to do with that old church on Merrimack Street? Well, we got some answers in the form of architectural designs. It'll be called the Jack Kerouac Center, honoring the author and pioneer of the Beat Generation, born and raised in Lowell. And it'll include a museum, performance spaces, and restaurants, along with an extensive collection of Kerouac archives. The goal is to preserve the building's historic character while creating something new and exciting for the city. Of course, that won't be cheap. We're looking at roughly $25 million, so a fundraising campaign just launched. And if you support it, your face will end up on a photo mosaic of Kerouac using pictures from other supporters. Matt Shearer, WBZ, Boston's News Radio.
2: Goo Goo Dolls will play two shows in their hometown of Buffalo, New York, November 20th and 21st. The performances will be their second annual benefit concerts. All of the proceeds will go to a charity addressing food insecurity in Western New York. A new Oasis documentary soon will be available to stream. Disney will release Oasis Don't Look Back in Anger on October 9th. August is gone. The film will focus on the brothers' reunion tour in 2025. The Britpop icons recently announced 2027 tour dates, including some shows around these parts. Getting more kids into college in New York. Thing is, these aren't kids. Governor Kathy Hochul is expanding community college across adult learners.
16: Starting in January, New Yorkers 25 to 55 will be able to enroll in a SUNY or CUNY associate degree program in a high-demand field for free, even if they've already completed a college degree in a different area. Hochul says this initiative will proactively address the impact of artificial intelligence on the workforce, enabling people to pivot careers and gain valuable qualifications in high-growth sectors without incurring tuition debt. I'm Sarah Lee Kessler.
2: We're just minutes away from a record day on Wall Street. Well, the NASDAQ, at least. It's in record territory, up 267 points. We'll get you updated on the Wall Street numbers with Bloomberg coming up in the news at 4 o'clock. Also, another high-profile murder case is just about ready to get underway in Massachusetts.
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2: 70 degrees in Boston at 4 o'clock. Good afternoon. I'm Ben Parker. Here's what's happening. Prices are high. The pressure is high to do something about fuel prices. And Governor Maura Healey is making a move to do that.
1: With chillier weather and an election on the horizon, Governor Maura Healey is putting home heating on the agenda. She's declaring a state of emergency and signing an executive order that she says will help middle-class homeowners.
3: We're delivering one-time emergency relief to households that use heating oil to stay warm during the winter.
1: She's also suspending two surcharges on monthly utility bills statewide. The governor's office claims the order could save some oil or gas users $1,400 this winter. She didn't shy away from blaming President Trump and the war in Iran for the high prices.
3: Many could pay as much as $700 more for a single fill-up.
1: She said this move was already funded, but wouldn't say where the money was coming from. Her announcement 2 weeks ago to suspend the gas tax was just a proposal, which got a chilly reception from Beacon Hill. But this being an executive order, Healey doesn't need any lawmaker approval for it. In Everett, Kyle Schaffel, WBZ, Boston's News Radio.
2: Governor Healey, meantime, is calling on Mass General Brigham to reopen negotiations now with thousands of nurses before they go on strike on the 14th. The governor says our health care workers need to be treated fairly and told Mass General Brigham and the nurses union to get back to the table for discussions. Nearly 4,000 nurses are planning a strike unless they reach a deal. They want cost of living increases, affordable health insurance, and better patient care. Mass General Brigham says nurses already receive annual raises. Jury selection starts tomorrow for another local high-profile murder case. WBZ's Emma Friedman with more.
5: At the federal courthouse in Seaport, jury selection is set to begin in the murder trial of former Stoughton police officer Matthew Farwell. Prosecutors claim Farwell killed 23-year-old Sandra Birchmore and her unborn child in 2021 before staging it to look like a suicide in an attempt to cover up their sexual relationship. Farwell is also accused of grooming Birchmore as a teenager when she was in a Youth Police Explorers program while he was an officer and a program instructor. Farwell has pleaded not guilty and claims that Birchmore took her own life like her death was originally ruled. He's tried to move the trial outside of the state, claiming all the news coverage will prevent a fair trial, though the judge has ruled that the trial will stay here in Massachusetts. 16 jurors will be selected. Emma Friedman, WBZ, Boston's News Radio.
2: A Weymouth man accused of striking two Bridgewater State University students with his car on campus on Saturday morning is being held without bail. The man, Stephen Mele, is not affiliated with the school. Police say one of the students suffered serious but non-life-threatening injuries. A second student sustained only minor injuries. He's being charged with two counts of attempted murder and other charges. Police say video evidence shows the suspect intentionally drove his vehicle toward the victims, but say there's no evidence that he was targeting them specifically. Mele's defense attorney called the incident a tragic accident precipitated by a mental health crisis. The judge ordered Mele committed to Bridgewater State Hospital for 20 days, after which time he'll be back in court. The oft-maligned automated license plate readers are facing another criticism. Getting information is apparently an issue, especially in Texas.
6: Flock Safety says it's completely willing to release data about its license plate readers, but the data is owned by the cities, counties, and states that contract with Flock. Privacy advocates and members of the media who've submitted Freedom of Information requests are increasingly being turned down, or, says the Texas Tribune, they're being charged exorbitant fees for access.
2: That is ABC's Jim Ryan. Coming up on WBZ, an NHL legend is calling it a day and a career at the end of this season. 4:03, traffic and weather together. The Subaru retailers of New England, all-wheel drive, traffic on the threes. Yep, all kinds of problems. They started out early here, Gina.
4: Yeah, and they continue to be a thorn in our side, Ben. It was a tough ride to the north of town on 93 northbound. Only the left lane getting by. Last we heard at 62 in Wilmington. Serious crash there. You're back pretty much to Medford Square. 128-95 northbound. We have a crash at Trapella Road and then another crash just cleared at Route 3 in Burlington, only to be replaced with, yep, you guessed it, another crash there. And then 128 northbound clearing a crash at 114 in Peabody. Another crash in the Tewksbury stretch, 495 southbound at Route 38. Good news if you're coming into the city eastbound on the Turnpike. We just cleared that earlier crash at South Station. Still a little slow getting onto 93 in the expressway. Let's check that expressway right now as we say good afternoon to Kristen Eck and the Needham Bank Traffic Drone Report.
21: Oh, good afternoon, Gina. And the expressway south is slow from the O'Neill Tunnel down past Mass Ave and South Bay Center. You're going to find more slowdowns down around the Neponset River heading for Braintree. Northbound on the expressway, that's slow Granite Ave to Neponset, but not bad after that. Kristen Eck in the Needham Bank Traffic Zone Report.
4: And on one other crash on the board to talk about, 495 northbound at the Turnpike in Hopkinton, backed up a couple of miles there. Gina Tempesta, WBC's Traffic on the Threes.
2: All right, we've got some sunshine still hanging out this afternoon. We've also got that breeze around. It has been a fairly decent day, though, into the low 70s for some of the warmest spots. Tonight, we'll fall back down into the 40s pretty much across the region. Maybe a few upper 30s in the coldest suburbs, and maybe a sprinkle in a couple of isolated places as we head into the evening, but nothing significant. Lots of sunshine tomorrow. Breezy, cool, 62 ought to do it. And then how about some frost? Okay, tomorrow night, few places may get under some frost as temperatures fall well back into the 30s. We'll be in the mid-40s downtown under mainly clear skies. Mostly sunny Wednesday, 67. Mostly sunny Thursday. Still that breeze around. Temperatures, though, getting into the low to mid-70s. Right now, it is 70 degrees in Boston. The Red Sox front office sounding off on a disappointing end to what was a fun summer. WBZ's Jared Brosnan's at Fenway.
7: Red Sox president Sam Kennedy summing up

0: his thoughts on the season.
1: While we're proud of some of the things that happened and proud that we got to the postseason, we are definitely not satisfied.
0: While the team's success in the second half of the year gives them something to build on, it needs to translate to the playoffs.
1: The way it ended Wednesday night in New York was painful and deeply disappointing to all of us.
0: Chief Baseball Officer Craig Breslow feels the same.
2: This was more than just a run. I think it showed some true underlying talent, but we obviously have a lot of work to do to get where we want to go heading into 2027.
0: Their promise to Sox Nation going into the offseason?
1: We commit to you that we will use that disappointment and frustration as motivation. And we will improve going forward.
0: From Fenway, I'm Jared Brosnan, WBZ Boston's News Radio.
3: With nothing left to prove, really, a hockey legend's going to skate away from the game at the end of the season. Washington Capitals captain and career goal record holder Alex Ovechkin says this will be his final season in the NHL. In April of 2025, he broke Wayne Gretzky's goal-scoring record and says it was important to his family to let his fellow teammates know first that he was leaving. At 41, he signed a one-year contract and in his locker room address said it was sad and a hard decision, but hopes the Capitals can make the playoffs one final time with him playing. Capitals have their home opener on Wednesday. Pedal power.
4: How could I forget to mention the bicycle?
3: But don't worry, I'll mention it. Turns out Americans are embracing the good old bicycle in some places more than others these days.
5: The top cities in America for biking are as diverse as America itself. Number one, New York City. That's understandable. Then Boise, Idaho. Then New Orleans, Jersey City, and fifth, Irvine, California. The transportation company Streetlight says the least biking is done in Texas cities and also in Las Vegas. On average, it says we Americans bike 23 miles a year. Wayne Cabot, ABC News.
3: 408, we head off to Wall Street. On this Monday, Dan Schwartzman is at Bloomberg. We're in the middle of a win streak, and now we're in the middle of a record streak.
6: That is correct. Wall Street kicked off the week with gains. The Nasdaq finished up 1.1% to close at a new record high, while the Dow added 0.2%. The S&P ended up 0.2%. The largest privately owned company in the U.S., Beefpacker Cargill's fiscal first quarter earnings fell by more than half as the company was pressured by higher costs for cattle and cocoa, despite also benefiting from stronger results in soybeans. For the quarter ended August 31st, Cargill had net income of $927 million. That's down close to $1 billion from a year ago. I'm Dan Schwartzman, Bloomberg Business on WBZ, Boston's News Radio.
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19: After being swept out of the wild card round, where both games were eerily similar, with the starting pitcher being taken out in the fifth inning, Chad Tracy was asked today how much the Red Sox front office had to do with those decisions and if the moves were predetermined. And the manager said, none. The decisions were his.
20: Not one time since I've been here has anybody scripted a game. Has anybody told me, use this number right here to decide in this inning? Those decisions, they're mine.
19: Tracy also said, yes, they have data analytics, but no one is pushing them to do anything.
20: The biggest thing for me coming into this was maybe dispelling any notion of people thinking that decisions get made prior to the game or with a piece of paper or with a computer. If I can do anything just to dispel that and say, those decisions are always going to fall on me. I'm the one that has to answer the questions.
19: Brian Antonelli, WBZ, Boston's News Radio.
3: 4:13, it is time to check traffic and weather together. The Subaru Retailers of New England all-wheel drive traffic on the threes. I have an inkling, suspicion here of where you're going to start, Gina.
21: Yeah, it really is our lead traffic story. It's been going on for quite some time, Ben. This very serious crash still working 93 northbound at 62 in the Wilmington stretch. Last we heard, still only that left lane is getting by. And you're back to Roosevelt Circle at Route 28, the Fellsway. So it's a very tough ride there. Then 95 northbound, we have a crash at Trapello Road and then another crash at Route 3 in Burlington. 128 northbound, we're clearing a crash at 114 and 495 southbound, clearing a crash at Route 38 in Tewksbury. Turnpike westbound is going to slow you down now from Market Street to West Newton. Barely any break in the action, then very heavy even after that, right out to the barracks. That eastbound side is in recovery mode. We had an earlier crash at South Station, so it's still heavy. Just about Cambridge Street, pretty much all the way to 93 and getting on the expressway. Let's see what the expressway looks like now with Kristen Eck in the Needham Bank Traffic Journal Report.
22: Very slow, Gina, on the expressway southbound from the city down past the Fortress Building. Then more delays down in the East Milton stretch heading for the Braintree Split. Northbound, you're on the brakes before Granite Ave stays like that up toward Freeport Street. Kristen Ack in the Needham Bank Traffic Journal Report.
21: And then once you're downtown Boston, airport tunnels, Ted westbounds back to the airport. Eastbound's heavy. Give yourself about an extra 10 minutes there just to be safe. And Sterling Drive is back to the BU Bridge. Gina Tempesta, WBZ's Traffic on the Threes.
3: It's been a nice day with a little bit of a wind around, or a windy day with some sunshine around. However you slice it, it's been a pretty decent day. A little gusty breeze. Temperatures climbing into the 70s in many places. And tonight we will cool down into the 40s. In fact, some of the distant suburbs could get back into the 30s later on tonight under clear skies. And we need to watch out. There's a few clouds dancing around, and a couple of them could throw a sprinkle on your parade later on, but most of us won't see that. Plenty of sunshine tomorrow, a cooler day, breezy 62. And then tomorrow night, we'll throw some frost on the pumpkin with temperatures really dipping down into the 30s. And some of the outlying suburbs will be about 45 downtown under clear skies. Mostly sunny Wednesday, still breezy 67. Mostly sunny Thursday, still breezy. Temperatures closing in on the mid 70s.
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3: Good afternoon. I'm Ben Parker. Here are the five things you need to know at 4:15. Governor Maura Healey declares a state of energy emergency in Massachusetts, announcing plans that she says will help families in the state afford home heating costs. The Coast Guard suspending its search for a missing medical plane headed to Boston after a debris field was spotted off the coast of Nantucket. A man was taken for psychiatric evaluation after he allegedly struck two Bridgewater State students with his car over the weekend. Medford High School closed early this morning after a strong sewer smell was reported in one of the school's hallways. If you live in a neighborhood where resident parking permits are needed, you just might think parking, no problem. You'd be wrong, especially in Southie. A longtime headache there, and Boston City Councilor Ed Flynn wants to change that in the form of resident parking permits that would secure spots every day.
0: Right now, resident permits in Southie secure spots overnight, Monday through Thursday, leaving the weekends open for competition.
1: And it becomes a part-time job looking for parking here.
0: Jende has a permit and says weekends are a nightmare. There's a growing chorus who are now in support of Councilor Ed Flynn's proposal for a 24/7 neighborhood permit to secure a spot.
2: Residents only.
0: Raul lives along M Street and wants to see it happen.
2: It is, because walking out here is bad.
1: It's already really difficult.
0: However, Ryan works for an independent delivery company and has weekend deliveries in Southie. He says it could be a big problem.
23: Anything that would make it even more challenging, you know, would be an extra obstacle.
0: Councilor Flynn's idea is set to be discussed in the coming weeks. In South Boston, Jim McKay, WBZ Boston's News Radio.
3: New information about the co-pilot accused in the attack inside a cockpit of a plane flying to Israel. Now there are new questions about security screenings for pilots.
24: We're now learning another airline, Oman Air, suspended Al Hamami as a trainee back in 2024 after he was found with extremist materials. How he ended up in a Fly Dubai cockpit is still unexplained. The Associated Press reports the United Arab Emirates, where the plane took off, sent Israel the passenger and crew list before the flight, including names and nationalities. But none of them raised a red flag.
3: That's ABC's Hannah Batah. The United States Air Force is taking its bombers and going home. Well, except for the going home part, the Air Force has removed all bombers from a British air base targeted by a suspected terror attack. It comes as an investigation continues into a planned terror attack at the RAF Fairford base. A Pentagon official speaking on the condition of anonymity, saying the bombers were redeployed back to their home bases in the U.S. Four people are dead after a strike on an alleged drug smuggling boat. More from correspondent Mike Hempen.
25: The U.S. military says it attacked a boat suspected of being used to smuggle drugs in the Caribbean Sea, killing four people. Sunday's attack brings the number of people who have been killed in boat strikes by the U.S. military to at least 235 and 70 strikes. This is since the Trump administration began targeting those it calls narco-terrorists a year ago. U.S. Southern Command says it targeted the alleged boat traffickers along known smuggling routes. The military did not provide evidence the vessel was ferrying drugs. Mike Hempen, Washington.
3: He was formerly known as Prince Andrew, and now he's suing his local police department over his arrest related to the Jeffrey Epstein case.
26: Attorneys for Andrew Mountbatten Windsor are questioning how the evidence seized during raids on his homes 8 months ago was obtained. They've lodged a judicial review as to whether the search warrants issued were legal. Back in February, Andrew was detained and his homes in Royal Lodge in Windsor and the Sandringham Estate in Norfolk were searched. Boxes of evidence were carted away, all of it believed related to the former Duke of York's long-standing friendship with convicted sex offender Jeffrey Epstein. Sherry Preston, ABC News.
3: Congratulations. You've won a trip to a civic assembly. Tonight, Cambridge hosts its first of its kind civic assembly to debate the Shot Spotter program. As the city considers reinstating that gunshot detection program, residents are being asked to weigh in. And the city will be paying community members to participate, so they're holding a special public lottery tonight at City Hall to choose 40 residents to serve. Those picked will help make decisions on the future of public safety and shot spotter technology that has come under debate. The pay is $1,000. The city sent thousands of random invitations to a cross-section of residents. Some 400 people responded. It's good to be the king of hot dogs. The top dog in Topps Field has been there before.
27: For the second year in a row, Robert McGee of Rockaway, New York, is the winner of this year's hot dog eating contest at the Topps Field Fair. He accomplished the mighty impressive feat of eating 12 quarter-pounder hot dogs with buns, and he takes home a giant check with a not-so-giant payout of $208. But it's not about the money, is it? McGee previously set the contest record by eating 13 hot dogs last year. Matt Phipps, WBZ, Boston's News Radio.
4: It's October 5th, just like magic, another birthday.
3: And just like that, Steve Miller of the Steve Miller Band is 83. A couple of Indiana Jones movies to her credit. Actress Karen Allen is 75. Actor Daniel Baldwin is 66. Titanic among her big roles. She also won an Academy Award for The Reader. Actress Kate Winslet is 51. ER actress and Bend It Like Beckham, Paraminder Nagra, is 51 today. And for those about to celebrate a birthday, a salute. Rock and Roll Hall of Famer, singer Brian Johnson is 79. He became the frontman for AC/DC in 1980 after Bon Scott died. Guitarist James Valentine is 48. He's in the band Maroon 5. From The Social Network, Zombieland, and other movies, actor Jesse Eisenberg is 43. Worcester-born scientist Robert Goddard, he's the rocket guy. He was born this day in 1882. And the Larry part of Larry Moe and Curly, Three Stooges' Larry Fine, born this day in 1902. If you're about to rock out onto the highways, stay with us. Traffic and Weather Together is coming up next.
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3: 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What's up, Gina?
21: Nothing good out there right now, especially to the north of town, Ben. We have a number of crashes, including this very serious crash on 93 northbound. That's where we find Kristen Eck in the Needham Bank Traffic Drone Report.
22: Gina, it is still just the left lane getting by the scene, which has been with us now for over just about 2.5 hours on 93 northbound. It's got everything at an absolute crawl from Spot Pond up past this scene, which is up before Route 62 in Wilmington. And people are looking at this on the southbound side of 93. Curiosity as you backed up to the Wilmington lane ad. Kristen Eck and the Needham Bank Traffic Drone Report.
21: And also to the north of town, we're clearing a crash at Topella Road on 128-95 northbound. Another crash clearing at Route 3 in Burlington. Another crash clearing at 128 northbound at 114 in Peabody. Curiosity delays on that southbound side as well. And also to the north of town, 495 southbound, have yet another crash to report at 38 in Tewksbury. Gina Tempesta, WBZ's traffic on the threes.
3: And now a check of the four-day WBZ AccuWeather forecast. Here's John.
30: Looks like a pretty nice week for October weather-wise across our region. Breezy and cool out there for tonight. Couple of spots early on can see a sprinkle. Most places are going to stay dry. We'll turn out clear. down to 40 in some of the suburbs, 46 in Boston, then sunny, breezy for tomorrow. On the cool side, the high just 62, and then chilly tomorrow night. There could be a touch of frost in some of the colder suburbs where we get down into the 30s, 45 in the city, and then sunshine, breezy, nice Wednesday afternoon up to 67. Warmer for Thursday, mostly sunny up to 74, and it looks like the nice weather continues on Friday.

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1: Hey, we've dropped a few degrees around the area. 67 right now in Concord, 65 in Lawrence. We're at 67 in Beverly, 67 degrees in Boston. 426, New England Business, the Mayo Clinic in Minnesota is known as one of the nation's premier health care systems. Now, a Rhode Island hospital is about to join its team. South County Health is joining the Mayo Clinic Care Network. And while the hospital will remain independent, it's a move that gives local providers access to Mayo Clinic specialists, research, and clinical

0: care teams will also be able to consult with specialists about complex cases and take part in reviews. For a long time, he had the Midas touch when it came to movies. Now, not a lot of gold coming out of Tom Cruise's latest big-budget movie.
1: Colleen Hoover adaptation Verity took the top spot at the domestic box office with $32.6 million in its first weekend, becoming Anne Hathaway's third number one movie on the year after summer blockbusters The Devil Wears Prada 2 and The Odyssey.
2: Say something.
3: This is your final warning. Only darkness ahead.
1: Resident Evil finished in second, followed by Heart of the Beast in primetime. Then...
4: Now Digger here got us into this mess, and Digger's gonna dig us out.
1: No, he didn't. On a production budget of what could be $125 million, with some reports claiming it climbed as high as $160 to $180 million, Alejandro González Iñárritu's Digger finished in fifth, with a dark satirical comedy led by Tom Cruise making only $8 million in its opening weekend. Brian Antonelli, WBZ, Boston's News Radio.
0: Wall Street was up across the board today. The Dow and S&P 500 were up, and the NASDAQ was really up. More than 1% gains, 287 points, and a brand new record. Coming up on WBZ in the news at 4:30, a measles outbreak in Pennsylvania reaching a new milestone.
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0: 67 degrees in Boston at 4:30. Good afternoon. I'm Ben Parker. Here's what's happening. We've been watching developing news in Wilmington. There's been a major backup this afternoon on I-93 North after a serious crash. WBZ's Gina Tempesta is here and has details on all these nasty impacts. Gina.
16: Yeah, it really is affecting the area roadways right now, Ben. It's 93 northbound right by 62 in Wilmington. Last we heard, still only that left lane is getting by. You're backed up to Roosevelt Circle, so it's a very tough ride, but we're also getting word from the BC phone force. All your roads in the backup roads in the Wilmington stretch just a mess as people seek alternate routes. Ben?
0: All right, certainly something you want to avoid, but what you don't want to avoid is listening to WBZ. We'll have the updated traffic and weather together every 10 minutes as we go through this Monday. Two Bermudians who were on that medical flight to Boston that disappeared early Saturday have now been identified. Police in Bermuda, where the

0: plane originated, say 66-year-old Marilyn LaVon Bean and her son, 41-year-old Sergio Wayne Lottamore, were on board that plane. It wasn't found, though recovery crews did spot debris in the water.
1: Officials say the air ambulance jet left Bermuda's airport before midnight Friday, and it was supposed to land at Boston Logan Airport around 1:30 Saturday morning, but never arrived. The FAA says it lost contact with the aircraft around 1 a.m.
2: We were notified by FAA they had a missing aircraft, and we took action to search for it.
1: Six passengers were aboard the air ambulance, four Canadians and two Bermuda nationals.
0: That is WBZ-TV's Penny Kmit. The Coast Guard has suspended their search for that plane. Pennsylvania is reporting more than 1,000 measles cases this year. It makes it the largest state outbreak in the country since the early 90s. Health officials in Pennsylvania say there's been 198 hospitalizations along with five deaths. Nationwide, nearly 3,900 cases of measles have been reported, according to the CDC. Cases reported in Massachusetts, Rhode Island, Connecticut, Maine, and Vermont, among others. The country eliminated the domestic spread of measles in 2000 with high vaccination rates, but those rates have been dropping in recent years. Batter up at the Supreme Court. It's the first day of a new term for justices. Up first, a big case on climate and any responsibility energy companies might have for causing it.
3: The Supreme Court is starting a new term, and one of the biggest cases on the docket includes the case being argued today. At issue, whether local governments have the right to sue oil, gas, and coal manufacturers for the effects of climate change. It's a first of its kind case that could decide whether cities and states have the right to hold energy companies accountable for the expensive impacts of climate change and whether they are owed money to help offset the cost caused by it. Sherry Preston, ABC News.
0: Governor Maura Healey declaring a state of energy emergency in Massachusetts, removing charges from bills while expanding heating assistance to deliver relief for Massachusetts households. The move includes creating a new home heating assistance benefit for approximately 50,000 middle-class households who rely on heating oil but hadn't qualified for existing assistance programs. The governor also plans to eliminate the SMART program charge on residential electric bills for 3 months and cut the alternative portfolio standard by 50% this winter. Coming up on WBZ, Aerosmith teasing a big announcement. 4:33, traffic and weather together. The Subaru retailers of New England all-wheel drive traffic on the threes. We're back to Gina and back to a big mess.
4: Yeah, big mess to the north of town. Actually, we have eyes on it right now with Kristen Neck in the Needham Bank traffic drone report. Kristen?
5: Gina, this backup has been just awful here on 93 northbound. You're inching along from background in the Spot Pond Stoneham stretch up to the scene of this crash that happened before Route 62 in Wilmington. Only the left lane of four lanes has been getting by this scene. Southbound, Curiosity has been an issue. You're backed up beyond 125 in Wilmington. Kristen Eck in the Needham Bank traffic drone report.
4: A lot of your alternate routes are backed up, as well as the local roadways through Wilmington. Three northbounds, a mess off of 95 up to Bill Rick at Treble Cove Road. 128 northbound cleared a crash at Trapello Road. Another crash just cleared at Route 3 in Burlington. Another crash clearing at 114 in Peabody, and just cleared a crash in Tewksbury on 495 southbound. So still lots of residual delays and problem spots to the north. Gina Tempesta, WBC's traffic on the threes.
0: Checking the 4-day WBC AccuWeather forecast. Not a bad night coming up. It'll get a little cool back in the 40s most spots. Maybe upper 30s in the very distant suburbs. And a bit of a breeze around. And in a couple of spots, and this should be widely scattered, there could be a sprinkle, something to just keep in mind. We'll be mainly clear after that. 46 in the city again, 40 in the suburbs, and plenty of sunshine tomorrow. Not as warm as today, though. We'll probably only get into the low 60s most spots, still breezy. And then clear and chilly tomorrow night. We may actually be talking about frost in a few places as temperatures plummet down into the 30s. It'll be about 45 downtown tomorrow night. And then Wednesday, mostly sunny, becoming breezy, a little warmer in the afternoon, 67. Thursday, warmer still, temperatures low to mid 70s. Right now, it is 67 degrees in Boston. A group against federal scholarship tax credits gathering at the State House today, urging Governor Healey to not buy into the Trump administration's new policy.
6: Included in the big, beautiful bill starting in 2027, taxpayers can donate to a nonprofit scholarship granting organization that helps K-12 students pay for educational expenses, including private school tuition. In return, they'll get, dollar for dollar, a federal tax credit up to $1,700. A coalition of educators, civil rights groups, parents, and policy policymakers are against it. Anthony Clough is with the Massachusetts Budget Policy Center.
7: The federal policy uses public funds to subsidize private school choice.

0: not something that families should choose on their own and that public dollars should not be used for.
1: States need to opt in to get any of the funding. This group is asking Maura Healey not to.
0: This is part and parcel of the administration's destabilizing public education and in its place using funds to subsidize private education.
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2: Can't touch this. That's what Harvard alum, professors, and students are saying of the Trump administration, as we hear from WBC's James Rojas.
3: Hands off higher education!
4: That's right!
5: Standing outside the Moakley Federal Courthouse, members of Crimson Courage, professors, and students told the federal government to back off. The Trump administration is appealing two rulings, one of them involving the freezing of federal research grants, a move a federal judge called unlawful. Bill Hanage is a professor of epidemiology at Harvard.
6: If you were to be growing a plant, a delicate plant, and you just stopped watering it for a week or a month, all you get is a dead plant. Same thing is true of science. If you just stop funding, you manage to kill a lot of science. Even if you start it again, the uncertainty is hugely destructive in and of itself.
5: Another case the federal government is appealing involves the effort to ban Harvard from enrolling international students. At the Moakley Courthouse, James Rojas, WBZ, Boston's News Radio.
2: Saddle or not, they may be back. Aerosmith posting a teaser on social media. The Bad Boys of Boston say they're planning a return to the stage. The band sharing a video clip titled Aerosmith and Friends, hinting at a live show with dates October 29th and November 1st at the Hollywood Bowl in L.A. The clip shows Steven Tyler and the band's longtime photographer, Ross Halfland, assembling letters on the famous marquee. The video ends with a note stating full details will be released tomorrow. And so we wait. 4:38, we head off to Wall Street. Dan Schwartzman is at Bloomberg. I like records. How about you?
7: I like records as well, and it was a good start to the week for Wall Street. The Nasdaq finishing up 1.1% to close at a new record high, while the Dow added 0.2%. The S&P ended up 0.2%. Prices have been rising faster than wages over the past 5 months, according to U.S. government data. While Americans are frustrated, they keep on spending. But Bloomberg News reporting finds that to do that, households are leaning on a variety of resources, from tapping their home equity to using ChatGPT to compare prices among grocers to visiting food banks. I'm Dan Schwartzman, Bloomberg Business on WBZ, Boston's News Radio.
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16: Following last week's playoff exit, Red Sox chief baseball officer Craig Breslow was asked today what the team's most obvious needs are heading into the offseason.
17: Our offense was inconsistent, and we got on base at a decent clip, but we didn't really slug. We didn't hit a ton of home runs. And I'm not sure that we took advantage of the unique venue that we play in. So, you know, I think naturally, we're going to spend some time thinking about how we improve our offense, and particularly how we build a roster that can thrive at Fenway Park.
16: And that offense needs to improve against elite pitching.
17: We're very familiar with our offensive production against, you know, pitchers that throw 95 plus and 97 plus, and I think there are ways to train that. I also think that we have to be aware of roster construction and making sure that we have a resilient offense.
16: Brian Antonelli, WBZ, Boston's News Radio.
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2: 4:43, traffic and weather together. 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
20: Yeah, issues everywhere popping up right now, Ben, especially to the north. But we are going to start with a new crash coming in a tough spot eastbound on the turnpike. It's over in the left-hand lane before Cambridge Street, so you're all jammed up there. Typical delays leaving the city, actually a little heavier than usual, leaving the city on that westbound turnpike ride right from Market Street past the barracks. Looks pretty good to 495, and then, of course, some big delays if you're headed out of the city on 93. Let's check that right now with Chris Janak on the Needham Bank Traffic Drone Report.
21: Yeah, Gina, this wall of brake lights appears shortly after Roosevelt Circle up around Spot Pond in the Stoneham stretch, and you are at an absolute crawl up to the scene of a bad crash that happened on 93 northbound before Route 62 in Wilmington. Only the left lane has been getting by here. And southbound, because everybody's looking over, you're backed up to the Wilmington lane ad. Kristen Eck in the Needham Bank Traffic Drone Report.
20: Also, some big delays on the upper end of 128 northbound. We have a crash at 114 in Peabody. On the southbound side, you're back to 62. Route 1 northbound, new crash coming in also in Peabody at 114. Route 3 is jammed as well as you make your way off of 95 right up to Trouble Cove Road. Gina Tempesta, WBC's Traffic on the 3s.
2: Weather's been nice. There's that. It's been sunny today. A little windy, but still sunny. And temperatures into the 70s, although they're starting to fall back into the 60s now. And we are going to cool down later tonight, back into the 40s, probably mid-40s in Boston, closer to 40 in the nearby suburbs. Some of the distant suburbs, maybe back in the upper 30s. Clear and chilly tomorrow. We will have a lot of sunshine around, but the temperatures are only going to get into the low 60s. And then tomorrow night, under those clear skies, we will have temperatures well back into the 30s in some of the distant suburbs. Some frost, certainly a possibility on the pumpkin and the grass and everything else. 45 in downtown Boston tomorrow night, and then mostly sunny. We'll start a little warm up here toward the end of the week. 67 for the high Wednesday, more sunshine Thursday. Still breezy. Temperatures, though, into the mid-70s.
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2: Good afternoon. I'm Ben Parker. Here are the five things you need to know at 4:46. An East Weymouth man faces charges after he allegedly struck two Bridgewater State students with his car over the weekend, one of them seriously injured. Boston City Councilor Ed Flynn proposing full-time parking permits for those who live in South Boston. A lawyer for Krista Pike, the Tennessee inmate who survived a botched execution last week, says the state should commute her sentence from death to life. Police in Auburn are looking for the driver who struck and killed a dog on Stone Street last Wednesday before taking off. Researchers at UMass Amherst are designing custom strains of salmonella aimed at fighting cancer. They just got a huge influx of federal money to help.
0: New genetic engineering technologies have opened a floodgate of ideas and potential, making use of a common pesky bacteria.
1: Salmonella has some very useful properties. It naturally invades into cells to hide from the immune system. And we have hijacked that system, made it safer and more effective.
0: Neil Forbes says he's been working on using bacteria to eradicate tumors for more than 20 years. Now he and other scientists have been awarded more than $13 million from the NIH.
1: First grant of this size being awarded for what we are calling microbial therapies.
0: Targeting treatment-resistant breast cancers. There are several projects they'll be working on, including tricking the immune system into recognizing and attacking tumors and using bacteria as homing beacons for radiation-based treatments.
1: It allows us to attack cancer in a much more systematic way.
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2: The first round of Nobel Prize recipients have been announced. WBZ's Drew Mulholland tells us Boston's represented.
22: Three scientists win the 2026 Nobel Prize in Medicine for research on how the brain works, using light to study and control brain cells.
23: 2026 Nobel Prize in Physiology or Medicine to Carl Dicerow.
22: And there it is. Congrats, Carl Dicerow, born in Boston. He did his undergrad at Harvard.
24: We developed something that we called optogenetics, ways of using light to turn on or off very specific cells, even if they're embedded within other cells that do completely different things. And that effort has turned out to be useful in understanding normal brain function as well as disease models.
22: Carl, along with two of his peers, both German, will share a prize of $1.2 million. Drew Mulholland, WBZ, Boston's News Radio.
2: School stinks. It's not just kids who say that, or kids who don't like school who say that. In Medford, school stinks. The high school, at least. It was evacuated and later dismissed for the day due to a strong sewer gas smell in the building. It was about 11 this morning when officials were called to inspect that strong smell in one of the hallways at Medford High School. A short time later, the school was instructed to evacuate and close the building. And there's a drain company working to try to fix the whole thing. Updating concerns about the sexual assault allegations at Cornell University. ABC News hears a phone call that secretly was recorded by the accuser.
25: 3 weeks after her traumatic night at the Chi Phi house, a then Cornell student, now known as Jane Doe, called Matthew Ingalls, the friend who invited her to the fraternity that night, recording the entire conversation. She told him she spent time in the emergency room and in therapy because there's so much damage on my body and my brain. She said, if I wanted to take this somewhere, what y'all did would be classified as gang rape. You already knew when I came in, I was 10 shots deep. Ingalls responded with a different recollection.
2: That is ABC's Aaron Katursky. Well, we've been told for years to reduce our use of salt. Hang on, though. A key ingredient in the energy source of the future may be salt.
26: 7 years ago, Abilene Christian University in West Texas asked the Department of Energy for some lithium-enriched salt. Now it's arrived.
27: This salt delivery was over 2 tons of salt.
26: Dr. Rusty Towell heads the school's energy lab, which is building an experimental nuclear power plant.
27: It's the salt that we'll put inside the nuclear reactor to circulate and move the heat from the core to the heat exchanger.
26: The salt is superheated to liquid form and then used instead of water to cool the reactor. Jim Ryan, ABC News.
2: Their parents may have been big fans in their younger days. Grandparents, too, maybe. But now, some perhaps surprising statistics about the kids and the weed usage by them.
28: New numbers from the CDC say youth cannabis usage has collapsed since 2019, both nationwide and in Massachusetts. Last year, just 12% of local high schoolers had used weed.
29: I was a little surprised to see it decline. The levels have been stable for decades.
28: Mass General addiction expert Dr. Peter Grinspoon says the reason isn't completely clear, but the fear was that post-legalization, the numbers would spike in Massachusetts. The opposite has happened, and Grinspoon says it may be cultural.
29: I think is that when grandma's on the sofa eating a gummy for her arthritis, it's just less cool to use cannabis as it used to be.
28: He also said since legalization, Massachusetts has put extremely strict controls in place on getting into dispensaries, which may have prevented youth access. He says kids smoking, obviously not a great thing.
29: There is legitimate reason to be concerned that cannabis can affect brain development.
28: But so far, the numbers are encouraging. Kyle Schaffel, WBZ, Boston's News Radio.
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2: 4:53, traffic and weather together. The Subaru retailers of New England, all-wheel drive, traffic on the threes. It is brought to us by Cars for Kids, and Gina Tempester is going to tell you some things you may not want to hear.
20: 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We're advising folks to seek alternate routes if they possibly can in the Wilmington stretch. Let's see what's happening on 93 now with Kristen Ack and the Needham Bank Traffic Drone Report.
21: Gina, nothing good here. It is still crawling out of Stoneham, back around Spot Pond and Roosevelt Circle, heading up to this crash scene before Route 62 in Wilmington and 93 northbound. Only the far left lane is getting by. As you mentioned, a lot of the alternate routes are in pretty tough shape at this point, including Route 62 and Route 28, which runs north-south parallel along with 93. So if you jump out of off the highway out of this backup, well, you may not do a heck of a lot better. Southbound Curiosity is everything pushed up. Pushed back beyond 125, not quite back to Dascom Road. Not yet, anyway. Kristen Atkin, the Needham Bank Traffic Drone Report.
20: Also to the north of town, Route 1 northbound, new crash coming in at 114 in Peabody. Eastbound on the turnpike, we have a left lane crash before Cambridge Street. New crash coming in the Braintree stretch at Union Street. On Route 3 southbound, that has you backed up on 93 as you make your way from about 24 in Randolph. Gina Tempesta, WBZ's traffic on the threes.
2: Check it now with the four-day WBZ AccuWeather forecast. 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
9: Breezy and cool out there this evening. Couple of spots can see a quick sprinkle. Will turn out clear, breezy, cooler tonight. Down to 46 in downtown Boston, closer to 40 in some inland suburbs. A breezy, cool day for tomorrow despite sunshine. High 62, and then a chilly night tomorrow night. Down in the 30s in some of the outlying suburbs with a touch of frost to 45 in the city. And then mostly sunny, breezy Wednesday up to 67. Warmer for Thursday, sunny up to 74. I'm AccuWeather meteorologist John Furyk, WBZ, Boston's News Radio.
2: We got into the 70s in many places today. We are struggling to find a place that's still there. Oh, there's one. Providence is at 70 degrees, but we've dropped into the 60s in Plymouth. We're at 68. Norwood's at 67. Lawrence is 65. It's 67 degrees in Boston.
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2: 4:55, just about time to bring up the house lights at an abandoned local theater.
8: Movies, concerts, comedy, and live theater are headed back to downtown Attleboro. Their historic Union Theater, which has sat vacant for more than 20 years, is getting closer and closer to reopening. Once that happens, the 1,100-seat venue will be run by a new nonprofit, Attleboro Performing Arts Center. The biggest problem so far has been money. Renovation costs have risen to $1.4 million, with about $800,000 raised so far. But the work is on. Electrical upgrades are underway, with HVAC work and accessible restrooms coming next. Matt Shearer, WBZ, Boston's News Radio.
2: There is a saying about politics making strange bedfellows. Turns out this year in Massachusetts, backers of one of the ballot questions have made bedfellows out of two potentially opposite former governors, at least politically. The Yes on Three campaign says former Republican Governor Charlie Baker's joined former Democratic Governor Deval Patrick, endorsing the election reform. A yes vote on question three would replace party-only primary.

0: primaries with one all-candidate ballot open to every voter. Governor Baker says all-party primaries will give voters more choice, and our elected officials will have to reach across the aisle to voters from other parties if they want to be successful. Deval Patrick says all-party primaries can enable more good people to compete and encourage more office holders to deliver results once they're elected. 4:57 coming up on WBZ in the news at 5 o'clock. Massachusetts families will be getting some help when it comes to home heating this winter. And we got a mess on some roadways this afternoon.
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9: 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And public voting will determine who will become the voice of Logan. 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
0: 67 degrees in Boston at 5 o'clock. Good afternoon, I'm Ben Parker. Here's what's happening. This is not pretty. As we follow developments out of Wilmington this afternoon, a major backup on I-93 North after a serious crash this afternoon. WBZ's Gina Tempesta joins us now. It doesn't look like it's getting all that much better, Gina.
11: No, it really is not, Ben. It's a very tough situation. Like you said, we have the left lane still shut down, getting by Route 62 in the Wilmington stretch. You were back beyond a Roosevelt Circle, so this is a very tough commute. Your alternate routes are pretty jammed up as well, including Routes 28 and the local roadways through the Wilmington stretch. The rest of the ride to the north of town is really feeling the effect on the 128, getting on to 93 as well. Ben?
0: All right, we'll keep you posted. Gina will be back in a few minutes, fill you in on that detail in Wilmington, but also all the other traffic details, traffic and weather together every 10 minutes on WBZ. Don't forget, you can always listen to us on the iHeartRadio app. A judge ordering a man accused of hitting two Bridgewater State University students with his car to undergo an evaluation at Bridgewater State Hospital. Stephen Maley apologized in court, facing several charges, including two counts of attempted murder. Police say he hit the students near the Moakley Center on Saturday morning. He's not affiliated with the university, however. One of the students was seriously hurt and remains hospitalized. The other suffered minor injuries. Maley's also accused of road rage earlier in that morning, where he allegedly had shown a knife Maley pleaded not guilty, ordered at Bridgewater State Hospital before being due back in court for a competency

0: hearing. Under intense pressure on fuel prices, the governor offering up a few changes.
1: With chillier weather and an election on the horizon, Governor Maura Healey is putting home heating on the agenda. She's declaring a state of emergency and signing an executive order that she says will help middle-class homeowners.
2: We're delivering one-time emergency relief to households that use heating oil to stay warm during the winter.
1: She's also suspending two surcharges on monthly utility bills statewide. The governor's office claims the order could save some oil or gas users $1,400 this winter. She didn't shy away from blaming President Trump and the war in Iran for the high prices.
2: Many could pay as much as $700 more for a single fill-up.
1: She said this move was already funded, but wouldn't say where the money was coming from. Her announcement 2 weeks ago to suspend the gas tax was just a proposal, which got a chilly reception from Beacon Hill. But this being an executive order, Healey doesn't need any lawmaker approval for it. In Everett, Kyle Schaffel, WBZ, Boston's News Radio.
0: The head of a Saudi Arabian oil company is warning the world's stockpiles of oil are now scarily thin.
3: The Saudi Aramco chief telling the Energy Intelligence Forum in London that it would take up to 2 years to rebuild inventories depleted during the Iran war. The Financial Times and other business news organizations reporting that Amin Nasser said the seven-month war reduced oil supply from the region by nearly 3 billion barrels, or about half of what would have passed through the Strait of Hormuz.
0: Well, that is ABC's Chuck Sievertson. Sources are telling ABC News the Fly Dubai co-pilot who allegedly stabbed the captain while flying to Israel from Dubai was trying to crash the plane into Tel Aviv's airport. Sources also say he'd been flagged and grounded for security reasons 2 years ago. Meantime, we're hearing from the captain himself.
4: The hero pilot, Smit Mashar, who held off the suspect and managed to open the cockpit door, speaking to Israeli Prime Minister Benjamin Netanyahu, detailing the moments he was attacked with a crash axe, a piece of safety equipment in the cockpit for emergencies.
5: I did try to stop him, but because of his initial blows, my vision was almost like nothing. And I was completely blurred out. I pushed against everything. I gave everything that I had and just went for the door and opened the door. And thankfully, people were waiting to pounce back.
0: That was ABC's Tom Sophie Burridge reporting. Coming up on WBZ, a Boston City Councilor hoping to make parking a little easier for those who live in Southie. 503, traffic and weather together. The Subaru retailers of New England all-wheel drive traffic on the threes. Well, traffic is certainly not easy this afternoon, Gina.
6: Yeah, my thoughts exactly. Ben is very tough on 93 northbound. We're still working this crash with only the left lane getting by at 62 in Wilmington. Sirius in nature, you're back to Roosevelt Circle as beyond Spot Pond. So this is a very tough one. Southbound, you're jammed up beyond 125 at the lane ad. And your alternate routes and all those side roads are near 62 in Wilmington are pretty jammed up, including routes 28 and 38. And then Route 3 is a mess coming off of 20 of the 95 ramp, actually. Let's see what that looks like now with Kristen Eck and the Needham Bank Traffic Joan Report.
7: Yeah, lots of folks have moved over to Route 3, Gina, and it is jammed from 128 in Burlington right up toward Treble Cove Road in Billerica. Some more delays up after 110 in Chelmsford headed for Drum Hill. Kristen Eck and the Needham Bank Traffic Drone Report.
6: Also to the north of town, Route 1 northbound, we have a crash at 114 in the Danvers-Peabody stretch. Eastbound on the turnpike, clearing a left-lane crash before Cambridge Street. Route 3 southbound at Union Street, we have a crash there in Braintree. 93 is affected back beyond Route 24 in Randolph. And now northbound on the expressway, we have a new left-lane crash before Morrissey. Gina Tempesta, WBZ's Traffic on the Threes.
0: Let's check on the four-day WBZ AccuWeather forecast. Nice day behind us. Well, still a little bit of the day left, I guess. But we got into the 70s earlier on. Now temperatures are falling back into the 60s. Got a little breeze around. Couple spots may pick up a sprinkle later this evening and then clear skies after that. With temperatures falling back into the 40s, mid-40s in Boston, closer to 40 in the inland suburbs, maybe a few 30s in the distant spots. Plenty of sunshine tomorrow. It will not warm up all that much, though. We'll have a nice fall temperature, about 62, a little bit of a breeze hanging around as well. And then tomorrow night, how about this? Some frost on the pumpkin. In some of the suburbs, distant outlying suburbs may very well get some frosts with temperatures falling well back into the 30s. Boston 45 downtown for the low tomorrow night. And then we start to warm it up as we get closer to the end of the week. Mostly sunny Wednesday, breezy 67. Mostly sunny Thursday, breezy 74. Right now, 67 degrees in Boston. As the Red Sox front office reflects on the season, the manager has a lot to look back on as he prepares for his first full season at the helm.
8: This year was wild.
9: That's Red Sox manager Chad Tracy, who started his year in Worcester before replacing fired manager Alex Cora in April.
8: Getting here with 6-7 new staff members and obviously the initial stages of that, like, you know, nothing changed a whole lot. We just kind of treaded water. And then the summer was one of the, you know, what most people would say is the most incredible ride of their baseball careers.
9: As a reward for his regular season success, the Red Sox signed Tracy to a multi-year contract ahead of the playoffs, removing his interim status.
8: You know, you get to the postseason, nobody thought that was going to happen based on where we were at on June 24th, and amazing. And then you get there and you, like these guys said, you came up short of your goal. Like, are we proud that we got there based on where we were? 100%. Was that the goal? No, the goal was to win the World Series.
9: As for what's next?
8: You dust yourself off and start working on doing it again next year.
9: From Fenway, I'm Jared Brosnan, WBZ Boston's News Radio.
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10: Right now, those permits for residents of Southie only cover spots overnight Monday through Thursday. 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
0: 5:08, we make our way off to Wall Street. Dan Schwartzman is at Bloomberg. You know, if every day could be like this, you know.
14: We'd all be rich, no question about it. Great start to the week for Wall Street. Lots of gains. NASDAQ finishing up 1.1%. Closes at a new record high. Dow adding 0.2%. The S&P ended up 0.3%. The AI boom is giving tech billionaires their best year to date. The Bloomberg Billionaires Index shows that the roughly 200 tech fortunes among the world's 500 richest people gained a combined $845 billion through the end of September. Elon Musk, the world's richest person himself, added $310 billion to his fortune this year through the end of September. I'm Dan Schwartzman, Bloomberg Business on WBZ, Boston's News Radio.
0: Coming up on WBZ, millions of grill brushes are subject to a recall as the grilling season winds down.
15: This is Claire Hare, Senior Vice President at Hackman Wealth Partners. We are hosting another workshop in October, Winning Wealth Strategies for Women, geared towards women, but all are welcome. This has become very popular for several reasons. Here's a few. 1 in 5 women say it's time to make a change in their finances. 53% say it's easier to talk with other women than men regarding their finances. And 1 in 3 women say they don't have the knowledge to be more involved with investing. So join us at our seminar on October 14th in Beverly at the Wiley Center at Endicott College from 6 to 8 p.m. And you can register at our website. 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
25: In their Week 4 win over the Bills, Patriots pass catchers made big plays all game, like Romeo Doubs, who caught the team's first touchdown, then tipped a pass that turned into an interception at the end of the half, but recovered with his second TD in the third.
26: For him to not have a great play and to be able to come back is what everything that we want to be able to do. We have the power to choose our response.
25: That was Mike Vrabel today, who was asked if Efton Chisholm III will see more reps after catching the game-winning touchdown.
26: That's what happens. I mean, guys continue to take advantage of their opportunities. They get more opportunities. I mean, we've been, you know, finding ways to work Chisholm there previously. Certainly did a lot of things well, and I know that he'll continue to do things well for us and continue to know a bunch of different spots.
25: Brian Antonelli, WBZ, Boston's News Radio.
0: 5:13, traffic and weather together. The Subaru retailers of New England, all-wheel drive, traffic on the threes, brought to us by McFarland Energy. What are you saying now, Gina?
6: We are going to start with this crash on 93 northbound Bend, but I am going to say that things are going to look up very shortly. We are getting word they're getting ready to open up all lanes. This was a very serious crash at 62 in Wilmington. Still only that left lane is getting by, and you're back to Roosevelt Circle. But again, in the next 5 minutes or so, all lanes should be reopened. Of course, we'll keep you updated. Your alternate routes are pretty messy, including that upper end of 128 and Route 3. Let's check Route 3 now with Kristen Eck in the Needham Bank Traffic Journal Report.
7: Gina, Route 3 is tough from 128 in Burlington. That goes right up through the Bill Ricka stretch up across the Concord River. Another delay from just after 110 in Chelmsford up toward Drum Hill. Kristen Eck in the Needham Bank Traffic Drone Report.
6: A couple few other crashes to get through right now, including when clearing at 114 in Danvers on Route 1 northbound. Eastbound on the Turnpike, clearing that left lane crash before Cambridge Street in the Alston-Brighton stretch. Route 3 southbound also just cleared that earlier crash at a Union Street, but the damage is done. It's still very tight on 93 northbound, getting there from about 24 in Randolph, and then it's very heavy on the expressway northbound with the left lane crash before Morrissey. Gina Tempesta, WBZ's traffic in the threes.
0: We've got a little bit of sunshine hanging on here as we go late in the day. A couple of clouds could dance across the sky, and a couple of those clouds could put a couple of sprinkles down in a few spots as we head into the evening. That's about it. Otherwise, we'll turn out mainly clear and breezy tonight, mainly in the 40s, 40 in some of the chillier inland suburbs. Plenty of sunshine tomorrow. Not warming up much. Breezy, high 62. And tomorrow night, we're talking frost in some spots across the interior as temperatures will dip down into the low 30s in some places and 45 downtown. Mostly sunny, becoming breezy in the afternoon on Wednesday. We get into the upper 60s and then mostly sunny, breezy into the low to mid 70s by Thursday.
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0: Good afternoon. I'm Ben Parker. Here are the five things you need to know at 5:15. Governor Maura Healey declaring a state of energy emergency and announces executive orders that she says will help families save on home heating costs this winter. The Supreme Court opening up a new term, hearing arguments in a case about whether local governments can sue oil and gas companies for the effects of climate change. Three teenagers under arrest connected with an armed home robbery on Sunday afternoon in Norwood. Today, Medford High School closed early. It was this morning when a strong sewer smell was reported in one of the hallways. Jury selection starts tomorrow in another local high-profile murder case. WBZ's Emma Friedman takes a look.
1: At the federal courthouse in Seaport, jury selection is set to begin in the murder trial of former Stoughton police officer Matthew Farwell. Prosecutors claim Farwell killed 23-year-old Sandra Birchmore and her unborn child in 2021 before staging it to look like a suicide in an attempt to cover up their sexual relationship. Farwell is also accused of grooming Birchmore as a teenager when she was in a Youth Police Explorers program while he was an officer and a program instructor. Farwell has pleaded not guilty and claims that Birchmore took her own life like her death was originally ruled. He's tried to move the trial outside of the state, claiming all the news coverage will prevent a fair trial, though the judge has ruled that the trial will stay here in Massachusetts. 16 jurors will be selected. Emma Friedman, WBZ Boston's News Radio.
0: Three Boston teens are under arrest. An armed home invasion in Norwood over the weekend. It happened Sunday afternoon at a home on Chapel Street. Police say the suspects, two of whom were masked, showed a gun before pistol whipping the victim and getting away with a number of items. One suspect was found on the railroad tracks near Norwood Central train station. The other two arrested on Washington Street. Police say a gun was recovered near where the two suspects were found. The USS Abraham Lincoln's making its return this week to the U.S., expected to arrive in Coronado, California on Thursday.
2: About 40 of the helicopter strike squadron flew off the ship and returned to San Diego last Friday. There are approximately 5,000 sailors on board. The Navy says the crew played a critical role during their deployment in the Middle East, which lasted more than 286 days without a port stop. There are rumors President Trump will be in San Diego for the return of the ship, but that's not confirmed by the White House. The Navy is expected to make an official announcement on the Lincoln's return date today or tomorrow. I'm John Fink.
0: In Tennessee, a lawyer for Krista Pike, the inmate who survived a botched execution last week, says she remains unconscious and on a ventilator in the hospital. Pike had been sentenced to death for a murder in 1995 when she was 18. She was given two doses of lethal injection last Wednesday. Neither of them killed her. Her lawyer is now asking the state to commute her death sentence to a life sentence. Dennis Hastert, the former House Speaker, whose career ended in a sexual abuse scandal, has died at the age of 84.
3: Dennis Hastert was the longest-serving Republican speaker, leading the House from 1999 until 2007 when the Democrats took control. What happened after that, however, is what most people remember about him. In 2015, Hastert was accused of evading banking regulations as a part of a plan to pay hush money to conceal what was later described as the sexual abuse of teenage boys on the wrestling team in Yorkville, Illinois, where Hastert had been a high school coach. He served time in prison for bank fraud, later admitting mistreating some of his athletes, but never referring directly to sexual abuse. Sherry Preston, ABC News.
0: Italian Premier Giorgia Meloni is looking to trademark her voice with the European Union to combat deep fakes generated by AI. Meloni's repeatedly warned about the dangers of deep fakes after fake images of her circulated online. While this would not automatically block AI-generated imitations, it could strengthen legal protections. It's been a wild ride in the Pacific Ocean this year. Hurricanes galore, 10 of them, battering the region. While in the Atlantic, relatively quiet.
4: The Atlantic has yielded 8 tropical storms this year, but none have reached the 74-mile-an-hour top sustained winds that would earn a hurricane designation. The National Hurricane Center is flagging an area of low pressure in the Gulf that it says is likely to form around the middle of the week. If its top sustained winds reach 39 miles per hour, it would become Tropical Storm Isaac.
0: That is ABC's Jim Ryan. The Topsfield now, where he may not be Joey Chestnut, but he is the top dog again.
5: For the second year in a row, Robert McGee of Rockaway, New York, is the winner of this year's hot dog eating contest at the Topsfield Fair. He accomplished the mighty impressive feat of eating 12 quarter-pounder hot dogs with buns, and he takes home a giant check with a not-so-giant payout of $208. But it's not about the money, is it? McGee previously set the contest record by eating 13 hot dogs last year. Matt Phipps, WBZ Boston's News Radio.
0: Miranda Lambert sings about something bad, but her fans are going to get something good. This is going to happen. Amazon Music will stream Lambert's sold-out one-night-only performance from Nashville. The show was recorded October 1st. It saw the singer perform tracks from her latest album, Crisco. The concert will premiere Wednesday at 9 p.m. on Amazon Music, Prime Video, and Twitch. 521, traffic and weather together is up next.
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7: 5:23, traffic and weather together. The Subaru retailers of New England, all-wheel drive, traffic on the threes. Hopefully, we're going to start getting some improvements up here to the north, Gina.
8: Yeah, we're going to start with some good news, Ben. All lanes have been reopened around this earlier serious crash. 93 northbound by 62 in Wilmington. Damage is done, though. We had a couple of overheats in that backup as well, so it's still a very tough ride as you make your way from Roosevelt Circle all the way up to 62. Even that southbound ride from Curiosity to Lace is still in recovery mode, and the rest of the ride to the north is still tough as well. Let's check that upper end of 128 now with Kristen Eck in the Needham Bank Traffic Zone Report.
9: Gina, we're still seeing delays on the Lexington stretch around 4 and 225 heading up into Linfield on 128 northbound. Southbound 128, that is backed up toward Conant Street in Danvers. You're very slow down past 114 along the way. A crash near Route 35 to look out for. Kristen Ack in the Needham Bank Traffic Drone Report.
8: Also, Route 3 northbound, just a mess headed off of 95 beyond Treble Cove Road. We just cleared an earlier crash, so good news. He's bound on the turnpike before Cambridge Street in recovery mode there. Also still in recovery mode on Route 3 southbound at Union Street from an earlier crash. 93 northbound is just a mess. Still almost back to 128, so it's a stop and go. And northbound on the expressway, that's going to be tough from Furnace Brook up to a crash before Morrissey. Gina Tempesta, WBZ's traffic on the threes.
7: A check of the four-day WBZ AccuWeather forecast now. Meteorologist John Furyk is with us. We're in the midst of what's a pretty nice fall week of weather.
10: Yeah, absolutely. Finally, some quiet weather that we've got across the region right through the week. It looks like we're going to stay dry. A couple of spots have seen a sprinkle the last few hours. But other than that, it looks like it's going to be a dry week and a pretty nice week. Definitely a little bit cool the next couple of nights, though. It will turn out clear for tonight. Breezy down to 46, closer to 40, some inland suburbs. And then a breezy cool day for tomorrow. But with the sunshine in the afternoon, won't feel too bad, up to 62. But then chilly tomorrow night. Down into the 30s in the outlying spots with a touch of frost, 45 in the city. And then after a chilly start Wednesday, it's going to be pretty nice in the afternoon. Mostly sunny, breezy up to 67. Warmer Thursday, mostly sunny. It'll feel more like September again. The high up to 74. And then Friday is still pretty nice, partly sunny. A high right around 70. I'm AccuWeather meteorologist John Furyk, WBZ, Boston's News Radio.
7: Little drop in the temperature this afternoon, but still manageable and certainly nice for fall. 64 right now in Methuen, 63 in Acton, 66 in Falmouth, 62 in Fitchburg, 66 degrees in Boston. 525 as we check New England business. There's a new way for folks to get from northern New England to the mid-Atlantic and beyond. Breeze Airways ran its first nonstop flight from Burlington, Vermont to Baltimore yesterday. The flight makes a stop at Baltimore Washington International before heading off to Vero Beach, Florida. Flights run Sundays, Tuesdays, and Thursdays. They can run as low as $49 a trip. A movie that's been delayed several times is hitting some more turbulence.
11: Production for The Batman Part 2 has been put on hold because director Matt Reeves is stepping away for personal reasons. In a statement provided to Deadline, DC Studios said production has been temporarily paused while Reeves focuses on a family matter. Also, he has full support from the studio and they look forward to continuing the journey together. Prior to the pause, they were filming in London with the movie's latest release date scheduled for February 18th, 2028. Brian Antonelli, WBZ, Boston's News Radio.
7: Time to celebrate Rhode Island. Today, our neighbor to the south. is being celebrated as the last colony to join the Union May 29th, 1790, when it became the 13th state. Do you know why Rhode Island was the first colony to renounce British rule? The colony was established by Roger Williams in 1636 at its capital, Providence. He was looking for religious and political freedom after he was persecuted for his beliefs in Massachusetts. Also, despite being the smallest state, the ocean state has more than 400 miles of coastline, providing lots of public and private beaches. It is Rhode Island Day. A happy one.

0: up 91. 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
2: 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Once again, Boston Children's Hospital has been ranked the number one pediatric hospital in the U.S. That comes from Newsweek. 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It's just so nice knowing that our kids continue to be in good hands. 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
3: -66 degrees in Boston at 5:30. 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Good afternoon. I'm Ben Parker. Here's what's happening. The Coast Guard has suspended its search for the Boston to Bermuda medical flight that vanished early Saturday morning. Here's WBZ-TV's Penny Commit.
4: The search for this missing jet has been extensive, spanning roughly 66 hours and over 4,400 miles. The Coast Guard says calling it off was not an easy decision.
5: My thoughts and those of every Coast Guard crew member are with the families on that aircraft, or with the people on that aircraft, their families, their friends, and their loved ones during this incredibly difficult time.
4: Debris from the missing aircraft was discovered Saturday about 20 miles off Nantucket. The Coast Guard did not specify exactly what items were recovered, but said it's being collected and safeguarded for future investigations.
3: The pilot had reported electrical problems and declared an emergency as that jet approached the U.S. coast, according to air traffic control audio that was posted at liveatc.net. Two men involved in a boat crash off Manchester by the Sea over the weekend have been identified. Carl Potter of Beverly was killed in that crash. James Walcott of Hamilton is still missing. A third man, 65 years old, remains hospitalized, hasn't been identified. The Coast Guard suspended its search for Walcott, but state police say they have aerial and marine units looking. The boat crashed off the coast of Singing Beach Saturday afternoon. Potter and the unidentified man were rescued along with a dog. The Supreme Court beginning a new term today. Justices started by hearing a case on climate change. The plaintiffs are major oil companies, Exxon and Suncor, who say the city of Boulder, Colorado, can't sue them for the negative effects of climate change, and they want the case thrown out. During arguments today, Justice Brett Kavanaugh questioned one attorney on who gets to regulate environmental issues.
6: There's a lot of constitutional theory being tossed around, but we have four precedents on point. Let me finish. Milwaukee 1, Milwaukee 2, Willette, and AEP, which, as I read them together,

0: crystal clear that interstate air and water pollution are matters for federal law unless Congress specifically preserves state law.
1: As their term unfolds, the justices, among other things, will hear two cases regarding President Trump's immigration policies. ABC News obtains a recording of a phone call between Jane Doe in the Cornell rape case and Matthew Ingalls, a fraternity brother she went to see that night. She says she was drugged and gang raped.
2: Ingalls did not mention that during the incident, he posted to a group on Snapchat a photo of her in bed and an invitation to his fraternity brothers, saying, "Boys, come whip it out." Cornell expelled Ingalls and another student and suspended two others. All seven fraternity brothers have denied wrongdoing. Ingalls has not responded to Jane Doe's lawsuit, but during Cornell's internal investigation, he said he was too intoxicated to consent and suggested Jane Doe assaulted him.
1: That's ABC's Aaron Katursky. Medford High School closed early this morning, sending students and staff home due to a strong sewer smell in one of the hallways. The school says a drain company in the building's been looking for the location of the sewage backup so that the pipes can be unplugged. The school says everyone's safely evacuated. Coming up on WBZ, Chipotle releasing an original song. What it's played on is what makes it unique. 5:33, traffic and weather together. The Subaru retailers of New England, all-wheel drive, traffic on the threes. Improvements a little bit here, Gina?
3: Yeah, here and there, definitely some improvements out there, especially 93 northbound bend with all lanes reopened after that earlier serious crash at 62 in Wilmington. We had quite a few disabled vehicles in the backup, including one still left over in the left-hand lane at Concord Street. So it's still a tough one. You're back still to about Spot Pond at that upper end of 128. Still tough as well. Let's check that now with Kristen Ack on the Needham Bank Traffic Drone Report.
4: Northbound, the worst of it looks to be now from Route 3 in the Burlington Mall heading up into the Linfield stretch. Lots of slowdowns there. It's also still tough on the southbound side of 128 from 1A in Beverly down past the malls with a crash along the way near Route 35 in Danvers. Kristen Ack in the Needham Bank Traffic Drone Report.
3: And you're still all gummed up on Route 3 northbound, pretty much between 95 and 495. People are using that as an alternate route earlier today to 93. So that's still gummed up and still tough from the Braintree split up to a left lane crash clearing before Morrissey. Gina Tempest at WBZ's traffic on the threes.
1: All right, we've got the sunshine still shining. It'll be going down pretty soon, and it'll get kind of chilly when it does. We've been in the 70s, or had been in the 70s earlier today. We're hanging out mainly in the 60s now. Later tonight, we'll get down into the 40s. In fact, some of the distant inland suburbs could get into the upper 30s before all is said and done. A relatively breezy night turning out clear. Tomorrow, plenty of sunshine, but not warming up all that much. 62 for the high with that breeze. Clear and chilly tomorrow night. We could be looking at some frost landing on the pumpkin or the ground or whatever, maybe your windshield, with temperatures in the outlying suburbs back in the 30s. 45 downtown, so safe. Mostly sunny on Wednesday, a little warmer, breezy 67, and we keep the sunshine hanging around basically through the entire week. Thursday's highs will get into the mid-70s. Right now it is 66 degrees in Boston. This is it. For an NHL legend, WBC's Brian Antonelli explains.
5: I'm going to enjoy this time. My kids going to enjoy this time. And, all my family, friends, and the fans, obviously, as well.
6: That was the NHL's all-time leading goal scorer, Alexander Ovechkin, talking to reporters after he announced that his 22nd NHL season will be his last. Adding, time flies, he had a very good career, and winning a Stanley Cup was the most important thing.
5: Me and my wife talk about, I have to feel my body as well, you know. Like I said, I'm not 20 years old, and I want to play with my kids when they're growing up, play hockey, play soccer, play basketball, and I want to be healthy enough to do that kind of stuff.
6: Brian Antonelli, WBZ, Boston's News Radio.
1: Smoking, toking, partaking in the devil's lettuce, whatever you call it, it's less common these days among the younger folk.
7: The CDC says kids aren't really using weed anymore. The number of high schoolers getting high has collapsed to just 12% in Massachusetts, from a peak of more than 30% in the 90s.
8: It's encouraging that the numbers are either stable or, according to these most recent numbers, going down. One of the biggest fears of legalizing cannabis was that youth rates would go up.
7: Mass General addiction expert Dr. Peter Grinspoon says it isn't fully clear why that's happened, but one factor could be the tight controls Massachusetts places on dispensaries.
8: They're very strict and effective at checking identification at the door.
7: He says there also may be a coolness factor that was lost with legalization and growing use among the older generation. It's somehow not as rebellious to be smoking a joint if grandma takes weed gummies to help her creaky bones. Either way, Grinspoon says declining numbers, probably a good thing.
8: But we say, just say wait.
7: As early cannabis use can affect brain development. Kyle Schaffel, WBZ, Boston's News Radio.
1: We may be seeing a return for the bad boys of Boston. Aerosmith posting a teaser on their social media pages titled Aerosmith and Friends. It hinted at an upcoming live show or more at the Hollywood Bowl. The video ends with a note saying full details will be revealed tomorrow. So I guess it really was a tease. This will be the first official live performance of the group since late 2023. After Wendy's put out a 90s rock-inspired soundtrack, Chipotle is releasing an original song of its own, using instruments made from vegetables.
9: Hear that flute? It was made with corn. That percussion? It's lettuce. Chipotle has teamed up with a London Vegetable Orchestra, a five-member ensemble that performs entirely with instruments made from produce to create a new song. Chipotle says the track turns the same ingredients used in their restaurant every day into what it calls the sound of the brand. It was recorded at Abbey Road Studios. You can download it or stream it if you want to see the veggie instruments actually being played. Sherry Preston, ABC News.
1: Now, they used to say it's got a beat and you can dance to it. I guess in this case, it's got a beat and you can eat it. 538, off to Wall Street, checking in with Dan Schwartzman at Bloomberg.
10: AstraZeneca says it has what it needs to keep growing beyond 2030 without a major acquisition. That's according to its CEO. There has been recent speculation about a potential tie-up with rival Bristol-Myers Squibb, which would have created one of the world's largest pharmaceutical companies. Astra is opening a new research hub in Cambridge that will house more than 2,000 scientists. Wall Street kicked off the week with gains, the Nasdaq finishing up 1.1% to close at a new record high, while the Dow added 0.2%, and the S&P ended up 0.2%. I'm Dan Schwartzman, Bloomberg Business on WBZ, Boston's News Radio.
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3: After being swept out of the wild card round, where both games were eerily similar, with the starting pitcher being taken out in the fifth inning, Chad Tracy was asked today how much the Red Sox front office had to do with those decisions and if the moves were predetermined. And the manager said, none. The decisions were his.
4: Not one time since I've been here has anybody scripted a game. Has anybody told me, use this number right here to decide in this inning? Those decisions are their mind.
3: Tracy also said, yes, they have data analytics, but no one is pushing them to do anything.
4: The biggest thing for me coming into this was maybe dispelling any notion of people thinking that decisions get made prior to the game or with a piece of paper or with a computer. If I can do anything just to dispel that and say those decisions are always going to fall on me, I'm the one that has to answer the questions.
3: Brian Antonelli, WBZ, Boston's News Radio.
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6: Well, we're going to start on the expressway, but it's not good news, Ben. We are still looking at this crash over in the left-hand lane at Morrissey Boulevard in the Dorchester stretch, and you're pretty much back to the split. After that, it's going to be okay, actually, into the tunnel southbound. It's a stop and go right down to Neponset and then East Milton to the split. And we're still seeing residual delays from that earlier crash on 93 northbound at 62 in Wilmington, despite the fact all lanes have been reopened. We had a bunch of earlier disabled vehicles in the backup as well. So you're still back to Roosevelt Circle. Also, we're picking up problems on Route 1 northbound. Let's see what that ride looks like now with Kristen Ack and the Needham Bank Traffic Drone Report.
7: Well, Gina, it was already a slow go of it on Route 1 northbound from before Sargent Street in Revere, heading up into Saugus and Linfield. Now we have a crash up near the Linfels Parkway that's over on the left-hand side. Kristen Eck and the Needham Bank Traffic Drone Report.
6: Then trying to leave the city on the Turnpike westbound, that's a tough one from Cambridge Street out past the barracks. It's a stop and go, and then a little slow through Natick eastbound is going to slow you down from Cambridge Street to Fenway. And downtown Boston, actually, Sturrow Drive's in pretty good shape right now, just a little sluggish at Mass Ave. Gina Tempesta, WBC's traffic.
5: Some sunshine hanging on here as we go deep into the afternoon. We've fallen back temperature-wise into the 60s in most spots, and we will continue to fall back into the 40s throughout the evening, probably closer to 40 in some of the inland suburbs with mainly clear skies. There have been a couple of clouds that have put down a couple of sprinkles, but that's really about it, so nothing really to worry about, but if you see one, don't be surprised later tonight. Plenty of sunshine for tomorrow. It'll be breezy and cooler than today. Temperatures only in the low 60s. Tomorrow night, very chilly. In fact, we may be talking about frost in some of the inland suburbs. Outlying areas could get well back into the 30s, 45 or so in downtown Boston. And then mostly sunny Wednesday, still breezy. Temperatures in the upper 60s. Thursday, mostly sunny, breezy. Temperatures in the upper 70s. Looks like we're going to carry the sunshine with us through the end of the week and into next weekend as well.
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5: Good afternoon. I'm Ben Parker. Here are the five things you need to know at 5:46. A driver accused of hitting two Bridgewater State University students over the weekend has been ordered to undergo an evaluation at Bridgewater State Hospital. Governor Healey is calling on Mass General Brigham to reopen negotiations with the nurses union ahead of the nurses' planned strike on October 14th. The Coast Guard suspending its search for a missing medical plane headed to Boston after a debris field was spotted off the coast of Nantucket. Caleb Flynn, the former American Idol contestant who murdered his wife in Ohio, has been sentenced to life in prison. Harvard students are going up against the Trump administration again. WBZ's James Rojas is at the Moakley Federal Courthouse.
8: 2 days of oral arguments over two cases in which Harvard walked away with the win. One of them involves the effort to ban the university from enrolling international students. Students like Carl from Austria, who is worried that his visa may be revoked.
9: These uncertainties had a significant impact on how international students were feeling on campus and made it very difficult for us to focus on our studies and exams.
8: Daniel is a sophomore speaking out for students worried about the potential loss of research grants.
10: Harvard is under attack, the institution is under attack, but I think what I want to bring to light mainly is that students are under attack.
8: The Trump administration is trying to terminate more than $2 billion in grants awarded to Harvard, citing anti-Semitic conduct and discrimination. At the Moakley Courthouse, James Rojas, WBZ, Boston's News Radio.
5: Politico not allowed on board Air Force One today. According to multiple reports, the news outlet was supposed to cover the president's visit to Grand Island, Nebraska, where he's hoping to rally support for the Republicans ahead of next month's midterms. The president previously had banned Politico, CNN, and MS Now from White House grounds in September, a ban that was stopped by a federal judge. A group of educators, parents, and policymakers are calling on Governor Healey to not opt into a federal scholarship tax credit program.
11: Public funds should stay with public schools, and when they're diverted elsewhere, which is exactly what this will do, it will make our kids not have what they need.
12: Deb Gesualdo is vice president of the Mass Teachers Association. She's at the State House with others speaking out against the new federal scholarship tax credit program starting next year, saying it gives private school networks a sizable advantage by subsidizing private tuition, weakening the public school system.
11: When kids leave our schools, the funding goes with them, and it impacts all of the students who are left behind.
12: Taxpayers could receive a tax credit matching their donation, capped at $1,700 for donating to a scholarship-granting organization. They're asking Governor Healey to not opt into the program. At the State House, Sherry Small, WBZ Boston's News Radio.
5: Krista Pike's attorney says Tennessee's governor should commute Pike's death sentence to life after her failed execution last week.
13: Stephen Farrell made the call on CNN's State of the Union, saying she's endured what he called a torturous attempt at executing her.
14: I think she has been put through some really, really bad mental torture and physical torture, and that at the very least, that deserves a commutation of her death sentence.
13: Farrell added that Pike remains in the hospital on a ventilator and is critically ill. Pike was set to be executed by lethal injection last week, but survived two rounds of the drugs and was hospitalized. Tennessee Governor Bill Lee said Saturday Prison Commissioner Frank Strada will resign after overseeing the failed execution. I'm Tammy Trujillo.
5: This is the second botched execution attempt in Tennessee this year. Former White House Press Secretary Caroline Leavitt's joining Fox News as a contributor. The New Hampshire native is not the first press secretary to make the move to cable news. Among the others who've done it, Kayleigh McEnany and Jen Psaki. Leavitt stepped down as press secretary on August 1st and will begin contributing to Fox on November 1st. A $13 million NIH grant is helping UMass Amherst researchers develop a cancer treatment that stems from a unlikely source.
15: It's something Neil Forbes has been working on for decades and an idea that's been around for centuries, using bacteria to wipe out tumors.
16: But this was way before our ability to do any kind of genetic engineering or understand the genetics, of course.
15: Now they have the tools, and they're engineering custom strains of a common foodborne pathogen designed to treat stubborn, treatment-resistant forms of breast cancer. Why salmonella?
16: It naturally invades into cells to hide from the immune system. And we have hijacked that system, made it safer and more effective.
15: There are multiple projects they'll be working on. And for Forbes, exciting is the understatement of a lifetime.
16: We can manipulate the genetics of bacteria so fast that it's actually the bottleneck is how fast we come up with ideas.
15: Madison Rogers, WBZ, Boston's News Radio.
5: Taking the sting out of touring, or adding the sting. Oh, yeah, it's adding the sting. Two more sting dates to this year's North American tour. The singer will play two shows in late November at the Brooklyn Paramount in New York. This tour, this leg of it, begins tonight in Vancouver and will end November 24th in Orlando, Florida. 551, we'll check traffic and weather together next.
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5: Reliable. 5:53, traffic and weather together. The Subaru Retailers of New England all-wheel drive traffic on the threes. Oh boy, it's been a Monday, hasn't it?
6: Yeah, Gina? It has been a very tough Monday, especially for tough people north of town right now. Ben, still tough out there. That upper end of 128, 95 northbound, we have a crash at Route 1 in Linfield. Problems on Route 1. Let's check that one with Kristen Eck on the Needham Bank Traffic Drone Report.
7: Gina, we've got a crash on Route 1 northbound up around the Linfels Parkway. It's over on the left-hand side. Now, things are still slow going out of Revere from before Sargent Street as you head out the end of that stretch where the crash is, and it stays pretty busy after that heading toward the Linfield Tunnel. Kristen Eck in the Needham Bank Traffic Drone Report.
6: You're all jammed up on Route 3 northbound, still between 95 and almost all the way up to 495, and still a tough ride with residual delays on 93 northbound at 62 from that earlier serious crash. You were back beyond Roosevelt Circle right now, and still a tough ride on the expressway northbound from the split up to a left lane crash clearing before Morrissey Boulevard. Gina Tempesta, WBZ's Traffic on the Threes.
5: I'm John Furyk now checking the 4-day WBZ AccuWeather forecast.
7: Looks like a pretty nice week for October weather-wise across our region. Breezy and cool out there for tonight. Couple of spots early on can see a sprinkle. Most places are going to stay dry. Will turn out clear. Down to 40 in some of the suburbs, 46 in Boston, then sunny, breezy for tomorrow. On the cool side, the high just 62, and then chilly tomorrow night. There could be a touch of frost in some of the colder suburbs where we get down into the 30s, 45 in the city, and then sunshine, breezy, nice Wednesday afternoon up to 67. Warmer for Thursday, mostly sunny, up to 74, and looks like the nice weather continues on Friday. I'm AccuWeather meteorologist John Furyk, WBZ, Boston's News Radio.
5: Right now, 57 in Worcester. It is 60 in Wellesley, 62 in Wilmington, 66 degrees in Boston. 5:55. And the Nobel Prize in Medicine goes to a Boston native and a couple of his friends for brain research.
23: Among the three scientists to win for research on how the brain works, using light to study and control brain cells, is Karl Deisseroth and two of his peers.
24: The 2026 Nobel Prize in Physiology or Medicine jointly to Karl Deisseroth, Peter Hegemann, Georg Nagel.
23: Deisseroth is from Boston and did get his bachelor's degree at Harvard, deep Boston roots. Karl, along with two German scientists here, will share a prize of $1.2 million. Drew Mulholland, WBZ, Boston's News Radio.
5: The Goo Goo Dolls are going to play a couple of shows in their hometown of Buffalo, New York on November 20th and 21st. The performances will support their second annual benefit concert. All proceeds go to a charity addressing food insecurity in Western New York. Bookworms and Beatniks. Soon we'll have a new hangout spot in the Merrimack Valley.
25: What is Lowell going to do with that old church on Merrimack Street? Well, we got some answers in the form of architectural designs. It'll be called the Jack Kerouac Center, honoring the author and pioneer of the Beat Generation, born and raised in Lowell. And it'll include a museum, performance spaces, and restaurants, along with an extensive collection of Kerouac archives. The goal is to preserve the building's historic character while creating something new and exciting for the city. Of course, that won't be cheap. We're looking at roughly $25 million, so a fundraising campaign just launched. And if you support it, your face will end up on a photo mosaic of Kerouac using pictures from other supporters. Matt Shearer, WBZ, Boston's News Radio.
5: A new Oasis documentary soon is going to be available to stream. Disney will be releasing Oasis, Don't Look Back in Anger, on October the 9th. The film will focus on the Brothers Reunion Tour in 2025. The Britpop icons recently announced the 2027 tour dates. There are lots of them, including an August show at Gillette Stadium. Coming up on WBZ in the news at 6 o'clock, Governor Maura Healey providing support to Massachusetts families when it comes to home heating this winter.
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15: 66 degrees in Boston, a blue sky at 6 o'clock. And good evening, I'm Madison Rogers. Here's what's happening. Well, it looks like a hard, expensive winter ahead for Massachusetts. And when the cold sets in, Governor Healey says families will be able to get more help heating their homes.
27: With chillier weather and an election on the horizon, Governor Maura Healey is putting home heating on the agenda. She's declaring a state of emergency and signing an executive order that she says will help middle-class homeowners.
28: We're delivering one-time emergency relief to households that use heating oil to stay warm during the winter.
27: She's also suspending two surcharges on monthly utility bills statewide. The governor's office claims the order could save some oil or gas users $1,400 this winter. She didn't shy away from blaming President Trump and the war in Iran for the high prices.
28: Many could pay as much as $700 more for a single fill-up.
27: She said this move was already funded, but wouldn't say where the money was coming from. Her announcement 2 weeks ago to suspend the gas tax was just a proposal, which got a chilly reception from Beacon Hill. But this being an executive order, Healey doesn't need any lawmaker approval for it. In Everett, Kyle Schaffel, WBZ, Boston's News Radio.
15: A week from Wednesday is when thousands of Brigham and Women's Hospital nurses could start an indefinite strike, and the state's turning up the pressure, hoping to stop that from happening. Asked whether she's involved in talks, Governor Healey says Yes. And she's urging Mass General Brigham to open discussions, open negotiations, and get back to the table. Contract talks have gone nowhere for months, even after a five-day work stoppage over the summer, one the governor also tried to avert. It's one of the highest-profile criminal cases our area's seen in years, with heavy implications for local police and investigators, and the trial starts tomorrow.
8: At the federal courthouse in Seaport, jury selection is set to begin in the murder trial of former Stoughton police officer Matthew Farwell. Prosecutors claim Farwell killed 23-year-old Sandra Birchmore and her unborn child in 2021 before staging it to look like a suicide in an attempt to cover up their sexual relationship. Farwell is also accused of grooming Birchmore as a teenager when she was in a Youth Police Explorers program while he was an officer and a program instructor. Farwell has pleaded not guilty and claims that Birchmore took her own life like her death was originally ruled. He's tried to move the trial outside of the state, claiming all the news coverage will prevent a fair trial, though the judge has ruled that the trial will stay here in Massachusetts. 16 jurors will be selected. Emma Friedman, WBZ, Boston's News Radio.
15: A man's been sent for a psychiatric evaluation and charged with attempted murder after authorities say he purposely hit two students at Bridgewater State University with his car. This happened Saturday morning. One of the victims remains hospitalized with non-life-threatening injuries. In a letter to the campus community, the school president says the suspect, Stephen Mayle, is a man in his 40s from Weymouth who is not affiliated with the school. Apparently, video evidence shows the crash appears intentional, but that there's no evidence Mayle was targeting those specific students. He was also reportedly involved in an earlier road rage incident in East Bridgewater. His lawyer says he has serious mental health issues, and it is an active investigation. The Supreme Court getting to work today. We'll take a look at the start of a new term in just a few minutes. Right now, 6:03. Let's go to the Subaru Retailers of New England. All-wheel drive traffic on the threes. And good evening, Dave Augustus.
10: Good evening, Madison. A very tough ride on the expressway northbound. There's a left lane crash before Morrissey. It's jammed back almost to the Braintree split and really slow in that spot. The expressway south is delayed out of the O'Neill Tunnel through South Bay. Then brake lights again before the Braintree split. 93 northbound, busy through Somerville heading out of downtown. Report of some police activity before Montvale Ave. That's back to before Spot Pond. Then ahead of this slow after the Cloverleaf up to Wilmington, of the earlier bad crashes being still had that slow up there in Wilmington, 93 northbound. Also delayed on 128 south in Peabody before Lowell Street, and then again 95 south by Route 1. Route 1 south tough before the Jug Handle lights. Also delayed on 95 north in Woburn before the Cloverleaf. Route 3 towards New Hampshire, that's tough from Bedford up to Billericay. On the Pike, the westbound side slow leaving downtown. Then a tough ride getting by Newton Corner. Dave Augustus, WBZ's traffic on the threes.
15: About 15 minutes till sunset in Boston, and it's going to be breezy and cooler tonight. 46 for the low in Boston, while some inland suburbs get closer to 40. Plenty of sunshine for Tuesday. It's breezy and cool tomorrow as we top out around 62. Then it's chilly tomorrow night. Lows in the 30s in some outlying suburbs. Maybe a touch of frost out there. Should be mid-40s in downtown Boston. Then Wednesday, it's back in the upper 60s and mostly sunny, becoming breezy in the afternoon. Thursday is warming up to the mid-70s, and it's, again, mostly sunny. Right now, it is a beautiful fall evening in Boston and around the area. 60 in Gloucester, 55 in Hudson, 58 in Taunton. In Boston, 66, and gusty, feeling closer to 60 at 6:05. Red Sox leadership is taking stock as a roller coaster season lets off on a disappointing low. WBZ's Jared Brosnan reports from Fenway.
11: Red Sox president Sam Kennedy summing up his thoughts on the season.
12: While we're proud of some of the things that happened and proud that we got to the postseason, we are definitely not satisfied.
11: While the team's success in the second half of the year gives them something to build on, it needs to translate to the playoffs.
12: The way it ended Wednesday night in New York was painful and deeply disappointing to all of us.
11: Chief Baseball Officer Craig Breslow feels the same.
13: This was more than just a run. I think it showed some true underlying talent, but we obviously have a lot of work to do to get where we want to go heading into 2027.
11: Their promise to Sox Nation going into the offseason?
12: We commit to you that we will use that disappointment and frustration as motivation and we will improve going forward.
11: From Fenway, I'm Jared Brosnan, WBZ Boston's News Radio.
15: Today's marked the start of a new term at the U.S. Supreme Court with a major climate case, considering whether local governments can sue fossil fuel companies for the costs of climate change. In court today, several justices, including Chief John Roberts, sounded highly skeptical of the idea and wary about the potential flood of litigation that not dismissing the case out of Boulder, Colorado could lead to. Officials in Boulder are arguing Exxon and other companies should be accountable for climate-related disasters. The Trump administration has sided with the companies, calling the law

0: lawsuit unconstitutional. Months after a then prince was arrested in Britain in a case linked to Jeffrey Epstein, Andrew is suing police.
1: Attorneys for Andrew Mountbatten Windsor are questioning how the evidence seized during raids on his homes 8 months ago was obtained. They've lodged a judicial review as to whether the search warrants issued were legal. Back in February, Andrew was detained and his homes in Royal Lodge in Windsor and the Sandringham Estate in Norfolk were searched. Boxes of evidence were carted away, all of it believed related to the former Duke of York's long-standing friendship with convicted sex offender Jeffrey Epstein. Sherry Preston, ABC News.
0: Coming up in a few, a push to make keeping a parking spot in Southie easier. Right now it's 6:08 and time for a check on Bloomberg Business with Dan Schwartzman.
2: We're learning more about Nike's plans to restructure as it works to reverse a worsening sales slump. The apparel and footwear giant wants more supply chain flexibility by making goods closer to home and using more manufacturing and distribution partners. Nike CEO told employees the plan included shifting away from owning a large part of Nike's fulfillment and distribution network. Wall Street got off to a good start this week as the Nasdaq finished up 1.1% to close at a new record high, while the S&P ended up 0.2% and the Dow gained 0.2%. I'm Dan Schwartzman, Bloomberg Business on WBZ, Boston's News Radio.
3: Seeing some high volume out there on those roads today, folks. 93 northbound at exit.
4: Sound familiar?
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14: Following last week's playoff exit, Red Sox Chief Baseball Officer Craig Breslow was asked today what the team's most obvious needs are heading into the offseason.
15: Our offense was inconsistent, and we got on base at a decent clip, but we didn't really slug. We didn't hit a ton of home runs. And I'm not sure that we took advantage of the unique venue that we play in. So, I think naturally, we're going to spend some time thinking about how we improve our offense and particularly how we how we build a roster that can thrive at Fenway Park.
14: And that offense needs to improve against elite pitching.
15: We're very familiar with our offensive production against, you know, pitchers that throw 95 plus and 97 plus. And I think there are ways to train that. I also think that, we have to be aware of roster construction and making sure that we have a resilient offense.
14: Brian Antonelli, WBZ, Boston's News Radio.
0: It is Bruins versus Senators at the Garden tonight. That game starting at 7:30. It's 6:13 right now. And every 10 minutes, we check traffic and weather together. 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What's the latest out there, Dave?
16: Well, the crash has been cleared, Madison, on the expressway northbound by Neponset, but it's still jammed back to the Braintree split. So it's still a tough ride on the northbound in that stretch. Ahead of this, though, it's pretty good up to the O'Neill Tunnel. Southbound is delayed out of the O'Neill down to just about Albany Street, and then again slow before the split. And the lower end of 93 South is a tough ride through Braintree as you head towards 24 and Randolph. Out of the city on the Pike westbound, brake lights from Brighton to Newton Corner. Inbound slow before Newton Corner, then again before Fenway. It's also busy on 93 Northbound before Montvale Ave and Stoneham. Report of some police activity there. 93 North's also slow after the Cloverleaf up to Wilmington. And then both sides of 95 are delayed before the Cloverleaf. And this report is sponsored by Staples. 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It all ends October 17th. Staples, that was easy. Dave Augustus, WBZ's traffic on the threes.
0: Feeling like fall in the days to come. It's down to 46 in Boston tonight, closer to 40 for some inland suburbs. It's breezy with skies turning out clear. Tomorrow, plenty of sunshine. It's cool and breezy as we top out around 62. Some outlying suburbs might wake up to frost Wednesday morning. Tomorrow night, we're looking at lows in the 30s for some of those coolest inland spots, a mid-40s for downtown Boston. Then on Wednesday, we're in the upper 60s, and it's mostly sunny with a breeze picking up in the afternoon. Mostly sunny, breezy, and warmer for Thursday. We're expecting a high around 74. Right now, it is 58 degrees in Plymouth, 58 in Dedham, 57 in Pinehurst, 60 in Manchester, and 66 in Boston. Though with 20-35 mile-an-hour winds, it feels more like 60.
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0: Beautiful sunset sky over Boston. It is, again, 66 degrees at 6:15. I'm Madison Rogers, and here are the five things you need to know. Governor Healey has declared an energy emergency and signed an order expanding home heating assistance eligibility. A Bermudian mother and son are identified after they and four crew members on an air ambulance en route to Boston disappeared off Nantucket. Everyone's presumed dead. Hearing arguments today, the Supreme Court's considering whether local governments can sue oil and gas companies for the costs of climate change. And Boston Appeals Court judges are weighing a White House challenge to a ruling that unfroze billions in funding for Harvard. And developing tonight, the U.S. government is monitoring the situation in Russia, where a scientist at a plague research lab has died. We're talking capital P plague. WBZ TV's Louisa Moeller talks with an expert about the risk here.
17: It happened a half a world away from here. A 28-year-old female laboratory technician at an anti-plague institute in Siberia died after being diagnosed with pneumonia of unknown origin, according to Russian authorities. Now dozens of people are reportedly in isolation.
18: From where we're sitting in Boston, is this something that we should be concerned about?
19: At this point in time, we don't have enough information to say that this is something to worry about.
17: I spoke with Elise Fritchell, the director of infection prevention at Tufts Medical Center, about pneumonic plague, caused by a bacteria and spread through respiratory droplets passed from human to human. The onset of symptoms as short as 24 hours.
0: The World Health Organization says it's offered help to Russia. In Southie, snagging a parking spot can be a difficult task. And Summit City Hall want to switch up how permits work so residents would have a spot secured 7 days a week.
20: Right now, resident permits in Southeast secure spots overnight, Monday through Thursday, leaving the weekends open for competition.
21: And it becomes a part-time job looking for parking here.
20: Jende has a permit and says weekends are a nightmare. There's a growing chorus who are now in support of Councillor Ed Flynn's proposal for a 24/7 neighborhood permit to secure a spot.
22: Residents only.
20: Raul lives along M Street and wants to see it happen.
22: It is. It is, because walking out here is bad.
21: It's already really difficult.
20: However, Ryan works for an independent delivery company and has weekend deliveries in Southie. He says it could be a big problem.
23: Anything that would make it even more challenging, you know, would be an extra obstacle.
20: Councillor Flynn's idea is set to be discussed in the coming weeks. In South Boston, Jim McKay, WBZ Boston's News Radio.
0: In the Middle East, areas around a key strait that had been seized by Houthi rebels have now been recaptured. That is according to a Saudi Arabia-backed coalition fighting in Yemen, which the U.S. has also confirmed it's supporting. A major offensive started yesterday, weeks after the Houthis seized the strategic Bab el-Mandeb Strait. Sources now say the Fly Dubai co-pilot, accused of stabbing a captain midair last week, have been trying to crash the plane into its destination, the airport in the Israeli capital. And there are no new questions also about security screening for pilots.
24: We're now learning another airline, Oman Air, suspended Al-Hamami as a trainee back in 2024 after he was found with extremist materials. How he ended up in a Fly Dubai cockpit is still unexplained. The Associated Press reports the United Arab Emirates, where the plane took off, sent Israel the passenger and crew list before the flight, including names and nationalities. But none of them raised a red flag.
0: That's ABC's Hannah Batah. The Pentagon says it's carried out another deadly strike in the Caribbean Sea.
25: The U.S. military says it attacked a boat suspected of being used to smuggle drugs in the Caribbean Sea, killing four people. Sunday's attack brings the number of people who have been killed in boat strikes by the U.S. military to at least 235 and 70 strikes. This is since the Trump administration began targeting those it calls narco-terrorists a year ago. U.S. Southern Command says it targeted the alleged boat traffickers along known smuggling routes. The military did not provide evidence the vessel was ferrying drugs. Mike Hemp in Washington.
0: In the back and forth around police surveillance tech, an Oklahoma federal judge has now ruled that warrantless searches of AI-powered license plate camera data, like through Flock, might violate the Fourth Amendment. And some local and state departments defending the system as a vital crime-solving tool have begun to charge high fees for access to information.
26: Flock Safety says it's completely willing to release data about its license plate readers, but the data is owned by the cities, counties, and states that contract with Flock. Privacy advocates and members of the media who've submitted Freedom of Information requests are increasingly being turned down, or, says the Texas Tribune, they're being charged exorbitant fees for access.
0: ABC's Jim Ryan reporting from Texas, where the Fort Worth suburb of North Richland Hills is reportedly demanding $2.3 million for information about the city's cameras. Here in Massachusetts, a judge has ruled that the state does need to publish information about ALPR cameras, including where they are. And a lottery at Cambridge City Hall this evening has chosen 40 neighbors who will be paid $1,000 to debate a contentious issue. Cambridge forming a first-ever civic assembly as the community weighs whether to keep ShotSpotter on. The gunshot detection system that was shut off earlier this year due to concerns about a lack of reliability, privacy, and safety. It has since been temporarily turned back on after outcry following the deadly shooting of a DPW worker in July, Xavier Bautista. 6:21 right now. We'll get back to the roads in 2 minutes.
12: You have the app, but do you have the story?
13: The point is to make the drive easier. You got that covered?
27: I certainly do, because you know how if you're in a backup and you like to know at least what's happening in front of you, like how long am I going to be in this backup?
13: Exactly.
27: That is where Lori comes in.
13: That's where you come in.
12: Get the whole traffic story with Traffic on the Threes. 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
0: We check traffic and weather every 10 minutes. 623, the Subaru Retailers of New England, all-wheel drive, traffic on the threes. And where do we start, Dave?
16: Let's start on the Pike westbound Madison. A lot of people are heading out of town. It starts to get slow in Alston, then tough getting by Newton Corner. Better after that, the Pike east is delayed in West Newton, and again, just before Fenway. On the expressway, northbound slow from Braintree to Neponset. Southbound delayed out of the O'Neill Tunnel, getting better just after Albany Street. It does get slow again, though, from Milton down to the Braintree split. Lower end of 93 south is tough in Braintree. Then to the north on 93, still slow before Montvale Ave. Then again delayed in Reading after the Cloverleaf. Then both sides of 95 are slow before the Cloverleaf at 93. Route 1 south, you're on the brakes before the Jug Handle lights in Peabody. And on the upper end of Route 3 towards New Hampshire, it's a busy ride through Billerica. The Route 3 southbound towards the South Shore, just slow in Braintree, coming off the Braintree split. Then after that, it is fine down to Plymouth. And the lower end of 95, we're seeing a delay in Foxborough before 495. Dave Augustus, WBZ's Traffic on the Threes.
0: AccuWeather's John Furyk has the four-day forecast.
7: Breezy and cool out there this evening. Couple of spots can see a quick sprinkle. Will turn out clear, breezy, cooler tonight. Down to 46 in downtown Boston, close to 40 in some inland suburbs. A breezy, cool day for tomorrow despite sunshine. High 62, and then a chilly night tomorrow night. Down in the 30s in some of the outlying suburbs with a touch of frost to 45 in the city. And then mostly sunny, breezy Wednesday up to 67. Warmer for Thursday, sunny up to 74. I'm AccuWeather meteorologist John Furyk, WBZ, Boston's News Radio.
0: We are sprinkle-free on the radar right now. It is 63 degrees in Boston, feeling like the upper 50s. A clear sky and a gusty breeze, really 20, 30-mile-an-hour wind out there at 625. In New England business news, business owners in Massachusetts are feeling a bit more bullish on the economy these days. The Associated Industries of Massachusetts is out with its monthly business confidence index, and optimism is up slightly for the month of September. Officials say things are looking better than this time last year, but we're still coming in below critical benchmarks. And while business may be good for some, others say they're certainly struggling with high costs. At the Topsfield Fair, the smorgasbord continues.
8: For the second year in a row, Robert McGee of Rockaway, New York, is the winner of this year's hot dog eating contest at the Topsfield Fair. He accomplished the mighty impressive feat of eating 12 quarter-pounder hot dogs with buns, and he takes home a giant check with a not-so-giant payout of $208. But it's not about the money, is it? McGee previously set the contest record by eating 13 hot dogs last year. Matt Phipps, WBZ, Boston's News Radio.
0: Love of the game. This evening at the fair, there's a horse-pulling contest, a lumberjack show, bluegrass music, and racing pigs. Tom Cruise's latest big-budget movie had a tough weekend.
14: The Colleen Hoover adaptation Verity took the top spot at the domestic box office with $32.6 million in its first weekend, becoming Anne Hathaway's third number one movie on the year after summer blockbusters The Devil Wears Prada 2 and The Odyssey.
9: Say something.
29: This is your final warning. Only darkness ahead.
14: Resident Evil finished in second, followed by Heart of the Beast in primetime. Then...
9: Now Digger here got us into this mess, and Digger's gonna dig us out.
14: No, he didn't. On a production budget of what could be $125 million, with some reports claiming it climbed as high as $160 to $180 million, Alejandro González Iñárritu's Digger finished in fifth, with a dark satirical comedy led by Tom Cruise making only $8 million in its opening weekend. Brian Antonelli, WBZ, Boston's News Radio.
0: Coming up in the news at 6:30, a court appearance for the man accused of intentionally hitting two college kids with his car over the weekend south of Boston.
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6: 63 degrees in Boston at 6:30. Good evening. I'm Madison Rogers, and we start this half hour south of Boston, where a driver charged with running down two Bridgewater State students over the weekend has now faced a judge. An update from Brockton with WBZ TV's Paul Burton.
7: With his eyes closed for most of his arraignment, Stephen Mail stood before a judge this afternoon at Brockton District Court. The East Weymouth man faces numerous charges, including two counts of attempted murder, after police say he struck two Bridgewater State University students on Saturday with his SUV.
8: These two students were targeted by the defendant. A video does show the defendant driving his vehicle. All of a sudden, he gets at a high rate of speed and then turns, jumps the curb, and then hits both of the victims in this case.
7: During his arraignment, Mail appeared to be mumbling, "He's sorry," as he lays his head on the partition.
6: Mail's attorney says he suffers from severe mental illness. He is due back in court later this month. After a Boston-bound air ambulance went missing off Nantucket, today we've learned the names of the two passengers who are presumed dead, along with four crew members. 66-year-old LaVon Bean and her 41-year-old son, Sergio Wayne Lottimore, were both Bermudian nationals on that flight from Bermuda that disappeared around 1 a.m. Saturday. The search was suspended after 66 hours, and the Coast Guard says more than 4,400 miles covered. A debris field was found, but no sign of the six people. Canada says it's sending in investigators. The air ambulance was owned by a an Ontario-based company, Latitude. The Supreme Court has started a new term today with one of the biggest cases on its docket and tough questions on climate change.
9: At issue, whether local governments have the right to sue oil, gas, and coal manufacturers for the effects of climate change. It's a first-of-its-kind case that could decide whether cities and states have the right to hold energy companies accountable for the expensive impacts of climate change and whether they are owed money to help offset the cost caused by it. Sherry Preston, ABC News.
6: Exxon and Suncor want the high court to toss a lawsuit out of Boulder, Colorado. And because Justice Sam Alito has recused himself, there is a possibility of a 4-4 split here. That would let the case move forward. Taking action as we brace for winter and painful heating bills. Today, Governor Healey's declared an energy emergency, ramping up heating assistance for tens of thousands of Bay State.

0: The governor says her new executive order will remove charges from bills for 3 months and expand eligibility for heating aid to approximately 50,000 middle-class households. It also looks to increase aid for 156,000 low-income households. We pay some of the highest energy prices in the country here in Massachusetts, and Healey's facing pressure to address that as she runs for re-election. She blames the Trump administration and the war in Iran for rising energy costs, and she says this plan should lower energy bills for around 85% of ratepayers. Coming up in a couple of minutes, protests outside and arguments inside Boston federal court when it comes to Harvard. Right now it's 6:33, and let's go to the Subaru Retailers of New England all-wheel drive traffic on the threes. How's it looking out there, Dave?
1: Well, not so great, Madison, on the expressway north from Braintree to Neponset. From there, though, it's not bad up into the O'Neill Tunnel. Southbound side of the expressway is busy passing through South Bay. Not too bad. It does get slow, though, right before the Braintree split. And it is slow getting by Newton Corner on the Pike westbound, delayed from Alston to Newton Corner. Eastbound slow in West Newton, and then just before Fenway. And Route 1 north, you're on the brakes by Copeland Circle in Revere. Also slow on Route 3 as you head up towards New Hampshire. It's a slow ride Burlington up to Billerica. Route 3 to the South Shore, just delayed in Braintree. Then it's not bad after that down to the Plymouth area there. And you're on the brakes on 93 northbound. It's a busy ride, but moving Spot Pond up through Wilmington. It is delayed after 125 in Andover, heading up towards 495. And then some brake lights in Peabody on Route 1 South before the jug handle. Dave Augustus, WBZ's traffic on the threes.
0: In the four-day forecast, it's going to be breezy and cooler out there tonight. 46 for the low in Boston, while some inland suburbs are down closer to 40. 62 for your high Tuesday. Plenty of sunshine tomorrow. It's another breezy one. Then clear and chilly tomorrow night. 45 for the low downtown, but some of those outlying suburbs could wake up to a touch of frost on the grass. Then Wednesday, it warms up to around 67, mostly sunny out there. 74 for Thursday, so warmer, and again, mostly sunny. Right now, we have a gusty breeze blowing out there. It's 58 in Abington, 57 in Sudbury, 58 in Lowell, and 63 in Boston, but feeling like 58 under a clear sky at 6:35. In the legal battles between the White House and Harvard, today a federal appeals court panel in Boston heard arguments over whether a judge rightly restored billions of dollars in funding for the school. And outside the courthouse, alumni, professors, and students came together with a message.
2: Hands off higher education!
3: That's right!
4: Standing outside the Moakley Federal Courthouse, members of Crimson Courage, professors, and students told the federal government to back off. The Trump administration is appealing two rulings, one of them involving the freezing of federal research grants, a move a federal judge called unlawful. Bill Hanage is a professor of epidemiology at Harvard.
5: If you were to be growing a plant, a delicate plant, and like you just stopped watering it for a week or a month, all you get is a dead plant. Same thing is true of science. If you just stop funding, you manage to kill a lot of science. Even if you start it again, the uncertainty is hugely destructive in and of itself.
4: Another case the federal government is appealing involves the effort to ban Harvard from enrolling international students. At the Moakley Courthouse, James Rojas, WBZ, Boston's News Radio.
0: In the funding case, today a DOJ attorney argued that the fight is a contractual dispute and it belongs in a different court. There's a big debate on Beacon Hill over whether Massachusetts should embrace a new federal scholarship tax credit. Opponents gathered at the State House today, as WBC's Sherry Small reports.
6: Included in the Big Beautiful Bill starting in 2027, taxpayers can donate to a nonprofit scholarship granting organization that helps K-12 students pay for educational expenses, including private school tuition. In return, they'll get, dollar for dollar, a federal tax credit up to $1,700. A coalition of educators, civil rights groups, parents, and policymakers are against it. Anthony Clough is with the Massachusetts Budget Policy Center.
7: The federal policy uses public funds to subsidize private school choice, and that's something that families should choose on their own and that public dollars should not be used for.
6: States need to opt in to get any of the funding. This group is asking Maura Healey not to.
7: This is part and parcel of the administration's destabilizing public education and in its place using funds to subsidize private education.
6: From the State House, Sherry Small, WBC Boston's News Radio.
0: A death row inmate remains on life support in Tennessee. Krista Pike's attorney now pushing the governor to commute her death sentence to a life sentence after a failed execution.
3: Stephen Farrell made the call on CNN's State of the Union, saying she's endured what he called a torturous attempt at executing her.
8: I think she has been put through some really, really bad mental torture and physical torture, and that at the very least, that deserves a commutation of her death sentence.
3: Farrell added that Pike remains in the hospital on a ventilator and is critically ill. Pike was set to be executed by lethal injection last week, but survived two rounds of the drugs and was hospitalized. Tennessee Governor Bill Lee said Saturday Prison Commissioner Frank Strada will resign after overseeing the failed execution. I'm Tammy Trujillo.
0: Teens are not smoking pot like they used to. That story's coming up in a few. Right now it's time for Bloomberg Business, and it's 6:38. Here's Dan Schwartzman.
9: The largest privately owned company in the U.S., beef packer Cargill's fiscal first quarter earnings fell by more than half as the company was pressured by higher costs for cattle and cocoa, despite also benefiting from stronger results in soybeans. For the quarter ended August 31st, Cargill had net income of $927 million. That's down from $1.94 billion a year ago. That's according to accounts seen Monday by Bloomberg. Wall Street with a good start to the week as the Nasdaq finished up 1.1% to close at a new record high, while the Dow added 0.2%. And the S&P gained 0.2%. I'm Dan Schwartzman, Bloomberg Business on WBZ, Boston's News Radio.
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19: In their Week 4 win over the Bills, Patriots pass catchers made big plays all game, like Romeo Doubs, who caught the team's first touchdown, then tipped a pass that turned into an interception at the end of the half, but recovered with his second TD in the third.
20: For him to not have a great play and to be able to come back is what everything that we want to be able to do. We have the power to choose our response.
19: That was Mike Vrabel today, who was asked if Efton Chisholm III will see more reps after catching the game-winning touchdown.
20: That's what happens. I mean, guys continue to take advantage of their opportunities. They get more opportunities. I mean, we've been, you know, finding ways to work Chiz in there previously. Certainly did a lot of things well, and I know that he'll continue to do things well for us and continue to know a bunch of different spots.
19: Brian Antonelli, WBZ, Boston's News Radio.
0: The Bruins are hosting the Ottawa Senators at the Garden tonight, and that game should start in about 45 minutes. 6:43 right now, and every 10 minutes, it's the Subaru Retailers of New England all-wheel drive traffic on the threes. Most spots are getting better out there, Dave.
1: Yeah, definitely improving out there, Madison. The expressway southbound is looking good now out of the O'Neill Tunnel all the way down to the split. It does get slow right before the split. The northbound side is delayed from Furnace Brook to Neponset and then right at the tunnel as well. On Starro Drive, westbound brake lights by Mass Ave, inbound side slow just at Leverett Circle. And on the Pike westbound heading out, the usual tough ride getting by Newton Corner. Inbound's a bit slow before Newton Corner and then again by Fenway. The left lane's busy heading down to Starro Drive on the inbound side of the Leverett Connector. Then heading towards New Hampshire, busy ride on Route 3 northbound through Billerica, 95 North slow in Woburn before the Clover Leaf at 93. 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Dave Augustus, WBZ's Traffic on the Threes.
0: Clear skies ahead tonight, and it's turning cooler out there. Boston's going to get down to around 46, while some inland suburbs are closer to 40. Plenty of sunshine for your Tuesday. It's breezy and cool out there with a high around 62 tomorrow. Tuesday night is going to be chilly. Lows in the 30s in some outlying suburbs, more like 45 downtown. Wednesday is becoming breezy and mostly sunny with a high around 67. Then more sunshine as we warm up into the mid-70s for Thursday. Right now, it is 60 degrees in Peabody, 58 in Lexington, 58 in Milton, and 63 in Boston with a gusty breeze making it feel like the upper 50s at 6:45.
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0: Good Monday evening. I'm Madison Rogers. Here are the five things you need to know at 6:45. Right now, Cornell students, professors, and others are crowding a campus plaza, protesting the university's response to an alleged sexual assault in 2024. Opening a new term today, the U.S. Supreme Court is considering whether local governments can sue oil and gas companies for the costs of climate change. A Weymouth man's facing charges after he allegedly intentionally struck two Bridgewater State students with his car over the weekend, seriously injuring one of those students. 5 years after the death of Sandra Birchmore in Canton, a former Stoughton police officer faces a federal trial, and jury selection starts tomorrow. City officials say the federal plan to shut down a local post office isn't going to cut it. WBZ's Jared Brosnan has that story.
21: Boston City Council President Liz Braden says it's been years since Alston residents had a post office.
22: For 7 years, community members have advocated for the return of their post office. And last year, we thought that all of that hard work had finally paid off.
21: But instead, the Postal Service pulled the plug and announced plans for a permanent closure.
22: This abrupt reversal is totally unacceptable.
21: Mayor Wu agrees.
23: Our administration sent a formal request to Postmaster General David Steiner and District Manager Carissa Shea to meet with us, to meet with residents, meet with the city who will be impacted by the Alston office closure.
21: She's also concerned about the Fields Corner post office, which is set to temporarily close later this month.
23: They gave no clear timeline there on when that branch will reopen either.
21: They're also calling on residents to send letters to the Postal Service to hopefully reverse the decision. From Alston, I'm Jared Brosnan, WBZ Boston's News Radio.
0: The USPS says it's complying with applicable official regulations when it comes to locations being studied for potential permanent closure. It was a short, unpleasant school day at Medford High. City officials say the high school was evacuated after the fire department was called in about a strong sewage smell in a hallway. That call came in around 11 this morning, and officials say students were safely dismissed for the day. We can now confirm this was due to a sewage backup. As of late this afternoon, the school says a contracted cleaning company

0: is cleaning up the sewage in the MHS mechanical room and mitigating the smell in the affected areas of the building. MHS will be back open tomorrow with all classes, activities, programs, and events held as previously scheduled. The first round of Nobel Prize recipients have been announced, and as we hear from WBZ's Drew Mulholland, Boston's well represented.
1: Three scientists win the 2026 Nobel Prize in Medicine for research on how the brain works, using light to study and control brain cells.
2: The 2026 Nobel Prize in Physiology or Medicine to Carl Diceroff.
1: And there it is. Congrats, Carl Diceroff, born in Boston. He did his undergrad at Harvard.
3: We developed something that we called optogenetics, ways of using light to turn on or off very specific cells, even if they're embedded within other cells that do completely different things. And that effort has turned out to be useful in understanding normal brain function as well as disease models.
1: Carl, along with two of his peers, both German, will share a prize of $1.2 million. Drew Mulholland, WBZ, Boston's News Radio.
0: In a first-of-its-kind grant, UMass Amherst scientists are getting more than $13 million from the NIH to treat cancer with salmonella.
4: Salmonella has some very useful properties. It naturally invades into cells to hide from the immune system. And we have hijacked that system, made it safer and more effective.
0: Using bacteria to wipe out tumors is something Neil Forbes has been working on for decades. It's also an idea that's been around for centuries. Now they have the tools.
4: We can manipulate the genetics of bacteria so fast that it's actually the bottleneck is how fast we come up with ideas.
0: The researchers are engineering custom strains of salmonella designed to treat stubborn, treatment-resistant forms of breast cancer. And multiple other projects are now in the works with 5 years of funding secured. The number of measles patients in Pennsylvania this year has now topped 1,000, making it the biggest state outbreak the nation has seen in decades. We've seen large outbreaks in several states since the start of last year, driven by falling vaccination rates in many parts of the country. Around the country, 2026 has become the worst year for the measles since 1991, with around a dozen cases reported by the CDC around New England. Kids these days are passing up on joints.
5: New numbers from the CDC say youth cannabis usage has collapsed since 2019, both nationwide and in Massachusetts. Last year, just 12% of local high schoolers had used weed.
6: I was a little surprised to see it decline. The levels have been stable for decades.
5: Mass General addiction expert Dr. Peter Grinspoon says the reason isn't completely clear, but the fear was that post-legalization, the numbers would spike in Massachusetts. The opposite has happened, and Grinspoon says it may be cultural.
6: I think is that when grandma's on the sofa eating a gummy for her arthritis, it's just less cool to use cannabis as it used to be.
5: He also said since legalization, Massachusetts has put extremely strict controls in place on getting into dispensaries, which may have prevented youth access. He says kids smoking, obviously not a great thing.
6: There is legitimate reason to be concerned that cannabis can affect brain development.
5: But so far, the numbers are encouraging. Kyle Schaffel, WBZ, Boston's News Radio.
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0: At 6:53, right back to the roads with David Gostis. It's the Subaru Retailers of New England all-wheel drive traffic on the threes. Dave?
12: Well, Madison, still a slow ride on the northbound expressway from just about Furnacebrook up through Neponset. And then it's not bad up to the tunnel, but it is slow inside of that O'Neill Tunnel northbound. Southbound expressway slow just before the Braintree split, and a busy ride in Randolph 24 South coming off of the lower end of 93. On the inbound side of the Mass Pike, it's a busy ride before Newton Corner, and then again slow just before 93 downtown. While the outbound side, still tough at Newton Corner, but it is getting better. And then 93 northbound heading out of downtown, that has cleared up, looking pretty good up towards the Cloverleaf, and not bad at all on 95, but Route 3 north a bit slow in Billerica as you head up towards New Hampshire. 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Dave Augustus, WBZ's traffic on the threes.
0: AccuWeather's John Feerick has the four-day forecast.
13: Overall, some pretty nice weather this week across New England. Sprinkle in a couple of spots this evening. Otherwise, breezy and cool for tonight. Will turn out clear. Now to 46, closer to 40 in some suburbs. Then a cool day for tomorrow, despite sunshine. We'll have a bit of gusty breeze at times still. The high 62. And then chilly tomorrow night, clear. Down in the 30s in some outlying suburbs with frost of 45 in downtown Boston. Then after a cool start, pretty nice Wednesday afternoon, sunny up to 67. Warmer for Thursday with sunshine up to 74. I'm AccuWeather meteorologist John Feerick, WBZ, Boston's News Radio.
0: It's 59 in Topsfield with the fair continuing tonight. It's 55 in Worcester, 57 in Bridgewater. In Boston, 63 and with 20, 30-mile-an-hour winds, feeling like the upper 50s under a clear evening sky. It's 6:55. Former White House Press Secretary Caroline Leavitt has landed her next job. Fox News contributor, the 29-year-old New Hampshire native, will be joining the network starting November 1st. She says she looks forward to sharing her perspective. She left her role at the White House at the end of August, not long after returning from maternity leave. Salt could be a key ingredient in nuclear energy. And a special shipment has arrived to a school in Texas.
14: 7 years ago, Abilene Christian University in West Texas asked the Department of Energy for some lithium-enriched salt. Now it's arrived.
15: This salt delivery was over 2 tons of salt.
14: Dr. Rusty Towell heads the school's energy lab, which is building an experimental nuclear power plant.
15: It's the salt that we'll put inside the nuclear reactor to circulate and move the heat from the core to the heat exchanger.
14: The salt is superheated to liquid form and then used instead of water to cool the reactor. Jim Ryan, ABC News.
0: It's almost time to bring up the house lights at an abandoned local theater.
16: Movies, concerts, comedy, and live theater are headed back to downtown Attleboro. Their historic Union Theater, which has sat vacant for more than 20 years, is getting closer and closer to reopening. Once that happens, the 1,100-seat venue will be run by a new nonprofit, Attleboro Performing Arts Center. The biggest problem so far has been money. Renovation costs have risen to $1.4 million, with about $800,000 raised so far. But the work is on. Electrical upgrades are underway, with HVAC work and accessible restrooms coming next. Matt Shearer, WBZ, Boston's News Radio.
0: Looks like Aerosmith's planning a return to the stage. The band sharing a video on social media that hints at live shows at the Hollywood Bowl, and soon, on October the 29th and November the 1st, the clip shows Steven Tyler and the band's longtime photographer, Ross Haflin, assembling letters on the famous marquee in L.A. Apparently, full details will be revealed tomorrow. It is 6:57 right now, and our top stories are 3 minutes away.
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0: 63 degrees in Boston at 7 o'clock. Good evening. I'm Madison Rogers, and here's what's happening. A man's been sent for a psychiatric evaluation and charged with attempted murder after authorities say he purposely hit two students at Bridgewater State with his car. This happened Saturday morning. One of the students remains hospitalized with non-life-threatening injuries. In a letter to the campus community, the school president says the suspect, Stephen Mail, is a man in his 40s from Weymouth who has no affiliation with the school. He did make an appearance in court today. Apparently, video evidence shows the crash appears intentional, but there's no evidence he was targeting those specific students. He was also involved in an earlier road rage incident in East Bridgewater. It's an active investigation. Governor Healey's announced a plan to help deal with sky-high fuel prices. WBC's Hyle Schaffel has that.
26: With chillier weather and an election on the horizon, Governor Maura Healey is putting home heating on the agenda. She's declaring a state of emergency and signing an executive order that she says will help middle-class homeowners.
27: We're delivering one-time emergency relief to households that use heating oil to stay warm during the winter.
26: She's also suspending two surcharges on monthly utility bills statewide. The governor's office claims the order could save some oil or gas users $1,400 this winter. She didn't shy away from blaming President Trump and the war in Iran for the high prices.
27: Many could pay as much as $700 more for a single fill-up.
26: She said this move was already funded, but wouldn't say where the money was coming from. Her announcement 2 weeks ago to suspend the gas tax was just a proposal, which got a chilly reception from Beacon Hill. But this being an executive order, Healey doesn't need any lawmaker approval for it. In Everett, Kyle Schaffel, WBZ, Boston's News Radio.
0: The head of a Saudi Arabian oil company warns the world's stockpiles of oil are now scarily thin.
28: The Saudi Aramco chief telling the Energy Intelligence Forum in London that it would take up to 2 years to rebuild inventories depleted during the Iran war. The Financial Times and other business news organizations reporting that Amin Nasser said the seven-month war reduced oil supply from the region by nearly 3 billion barrels, or about half of what would have passed through the Strait of Hormuz.
0: That's ABC's Chuck Sievertson. Injured soldiers and families of victims want answers after a deadly Iranian drone strike in Kuwait.
29: Soldiers and Gold Star families are pressing army leadership after a deadly Iranian drone strike. Six soldiers were killed in Kuwait in a drone strike in March.
30: We were all working, and then all of a sudden,
1: I wake up on the floor.
29: 13 Army soldiers spoke to the AP. Several spoke on the record, including Lieutenant Colonel Tim Halber, which is rare for troops still in the Army.
1: The only way, the reason why some of us were able to get to a hospital is because some people were outside of the building, still had their phones, and they could Google where the nearest hospital was.
29: Many of the wounded say commanders had been warned the facility was vulnerable to a drone strike, but the warnings went unheeded. They also say serious injuries were not treated promptly or adequately.
1: I'm hoping that there's investigations that are really trying to get down and find out exactly why this had to happen.
29: The Army has completed an investigation, but it hasn't been released. No comment from the Pentagon or the Army. I'm Ed Donahue.
0: There are new concerns about the plague overseas and closer to home. Those concerns, we'll check in with an expert coming up in a few. Right now it's 7:03 and time for the Subaru Retailers of New England all-wheel drive traffic on the threes. Where do we start, Dave?
12: Let's start on the expressway northbound Madison with a slow ride from Burnsburg Parkway up to Neponset. After that, it's okay. It does get slow inside of the O'Neill Tunnel northbound, and a report of a possible crash or a breakdown inside the northbound tunnel before the Zakim. The inbound side of the Pike is slow just before downtown, and the outbound side has really cleared up, though, from downtown to 95, so that's looking much better. 95 has improved as well. A bit busy in Randolph on the lower end of 24 south there. If you come off the lower end of 93, but that's actually getting better as well. It's gotten better through Billerica on Route 3 northbound towards New Hampshire, and Route 3 to the South Shore, no problems now from Braintree down to Plymouth. Looking good on and off the Cape at the bridges, and also if you're heading north on 93 towards the Cloverleaf, that's good, and Route 1 has cleared up as well. Dave Augustus, WBZ's traffic on the threes.
0: In the four-day forecast, it's clear, breezy, and cooler out there tonight. Closer to 40 for some inland suburbs, 46 for the low in Boston. Tomorrow, it's breezy and cool with plenty of sunshine. Expect a high around 62. Then Wednesday morning, some of those outlying suburbs could wake up to a little frost on the grass. It's down to 45 tomorrow night in downtown Boston, but 30s for some of those outer suburbs. Wednesday, it's getting breezy in the afternoon. More sunshine and a high around 67. More sunshine Thursday as it warms up to around 74. Right now, it is a breezy, cool night in Greater Boston, 55 in Carlisle, 54 in Grafton, 56 in Middleborough, and 63 in Boston. But with that breeze feeling like the upper 50s, it's a clear sky overhead at 7:05. There are renewed concerns about the plague after a scientist at a Russian anti-plague lab died of a mysterious illness. Russian media says close to 200 people have been put into quarantine in eastern Siberia after exposure to the potentially deadly disease. More from WBZ TV's Louisa Moeller.
2: Even if the plague doesn't reach our shores, there are bigger concerns about the lack of oversight of labs around the world. Here's Dr. Alina Chan, a molecular biologist who spoke with WBZ's Paula Edman last year about the theory that COVID-19 leaked from a lab in Wuhan, China, sparking a global pandemic.
3: What we have is scientists everywhere in their own institutes deciding for themselves what the risks are and what the biosafety level precautions are. And we just absolutely cannot do that.
4: Now, the Russian government has downplayed reports linked to this outbreak, including some local officials who have altered or deleted their posts online, according to media reports.
0: The Russian government says the woman died of pneumonia of an undetermined origin with no cause of death confirmed. Three Boston teenagers have been arrested after an armed home invasion in Norwood over the weekend. Police say it happened Sunday afternoon at a home on Chapel Street in Norwood. The suspects, two of whom were allegedly masked, showed a gun before pistol whipping the victim and getting away with several items. They were later arrested on Washington Street. As the Red Sox front office reflects on the season, the manager has a lot to look back on, now preparing for his first full season at the helm. More from Fenway with WBC's Jared Brosnan.
5: This year was wild.
6: That's Red Sox manager Chad Tracy, who started his year in Worcester before replacing fired manager Alex Cora in April.
5: Getting here with six, seven new staff members, and obviously the initial stages of that, like, you know, nothing changed a whole lot. We just kind of treaded water, and then the summer was one of the, you know, what most people would say is the most incredible ride of their baseball careers.
6: As a reward for his regular season success, the Red Sox signed Tracy to a multi-year contract ahead of the playoffs, removing his interim status.
5: You know, you get to the postseason, nobody thought that was going to happen based on where we were at on June 24th, and amazing. And then you get there and you, like these guys said, you came up short of your goal. Like, are we proud that we got there based on where we were? 100%. Was that the goal? No, the goal was to win the World Series.
6: As for what's next?
5: You dust yourself off and start working on doing it again next year.
6: From Fenway, I'm Jared Brosnan, WBZ Boston's News Radio.
0: We will have more on sports coming up in a few minutes. Right now, it's time for a check on Bloomberg Business with Dan Schwartzman.
8: AstraZeneca says it has what it needs to keep growing beyond 2030 without a major acquisition. That's according to its CEO. There has been recent speculation about a potential tie-up with rival Bristol-Myers Squibb, which would have created one of the world's largest pharmaceutical companies. Astra is opening a new research hub in Cambridge that will house more than 2,000 scientists. Wall Street kicked off the week with gains, the Nasdaq finishing up 1.1% to close at a new record high, while the Dow added 0.2%, and the S&P ended up 0.3%. I'm Dan Schwartzman, Bloomberg Business on WBZ, Boston's News Radio.
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31: After being swept out of the wild card round, where both games were eerily similar, with the starting pitcher being taken out in the fifth inning, Chad Tracy was asked today how much the Red Sox front office had to do with those decisions and if the moves were predetermined. And the manager said, none. the decisions were his.
5: Not one time since I've been here has anybody scripted a game. Has anybody told me, use this number right here to decide in this inning? Those decisions, they're mine.
31: Tracy also said, yes, they have data analytics, but no one is pushing them to do anything.
5: The biggest thing for me coming into this was maybe dispelling any notion of people thinking that decisions get made prior to the game or with a piece of paper or with a computer. If I can do anything just to dispel that and say those decisions are always going to fall on me, I'm the one that has to answer the questions.
31: Brian Antonelli, WBZ, Boston's News Radio.
0: And we do have the Bruins playing at the Garden tonight. They are facing off against the Senators with puck drop at 7:30. Certainly some traffic around the Garden and elsewhere on the map. It's 7:13, so let's check the Subaru Retailers of New England all-wheel drive traffic on the threes. And good evening, Dave.
12: Good evening, Madison. We appreciate the call we got on the BZ phone force number 617-701-1030, letting us know about a broken down vehicle inside of the O'Neill northbound. It's right before the Zakim Bridge, so it's 93 northbound before the Zakim. Caller saying stay left to get by as it is backed up there with that breakdown. The southbound side of the tunnel is actually looking pretty good. Now on the expressway north, it is delayed from Furnace Brook to Neponset. Crash reported on the Pike inbound just before downtown by 93. It is delayed there. And down in Mansfield, a crash on 95 north right at 495. So that's starting to back up down there as well. But the Pike westbound has cleared up, looking good from downtown Boston all the way out to 495. 95 is okay. So is Route 3 to the South Shore. And Route 3 towards New Hampshire, looking good between Burlington and Nashua. Dave Augustus, WBZ's traffic on the threes.
0: 46 for the low in Boston tonight. It's breezy and cooler tonight. Some inland suburbs are down closer to 40. Then tomorrow, we have plenty of sunshine, a breezy high of around 62. Then it's going to get pretty cool out there, chilly out there tomorrow night, especially in the outlying suburbs where it can get into the 30s, likely around 45 for the low in downtown Boston tomorrow night. Wednesday is into the upper 60s with more sunshine. More sunshine still for Thursday as we're into the mid-70s. And right now it is 54 degrees in Bridgewater, 54 in Millbury, 56 in Woburn, and in Boston, 63, but feeling like the upper 50s. We have a gusty breeze out there.
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0: Good Monday evening. I'm Madison Rogers, and here are the five things you need to know at 7:15. Governor Healey declares an energy emergency, announcing executive orders that she says will help families save on home heating costs this winter. The Supreme Court opens a new term and hears arguments in a case about whether local governments can sue oil and gas companies for the effects of climate change. Boston appeals court judges are weighing a White House challenge to the ruling that unfroze billions in funding for Harvard. Medford High School will be reopening tomorrow after being shut down due to a sewage backup earlier today. And jury selection starts tomorrow for another high-profile local murder case. WBZ's Emma Friedman reports.
1: At the federal courthouse in Seaport, jury selection is set to begin in the murder trial of former Stoughton police officer Matthew Farwell. Prosecutors claim Farwell killed 23-year-old Sandra Birchmore and her unborn child in 2021 before staging it to look like a suicide in an attempt to cover up their sexual relationship. Farwell is also accused of grooming Birchmore as a teenager when she was in a youth police explorers program while he was an officer and a program instructor. Farwell has pleaded not guilty and claims that Birchmore took her own life like her death was originally ruled. He's tried to move the trial outside of the state, claiming all the news coverage will prevent a fair trial, though the judge has ruled that the trial will stay here in Massachusetts. 16 jurors will be selected. Emma Friedman, WBZ, Boston's News Radio.
0: In the Middle East, areas around a key strait that had been seized by Houthi rebels have now been recaptured. That's according to a Saudi Arabia-backed coalition fighting in Yemen, which also includes the internationally recognized Yemeni government, and the U.S. has confirmed it's supporting. A major offensive started yesterday, weeks after the Houthis seized the strategic Bab el-Mandeb Strait. Sources now tell ABC that the Fly Dubai co-pilot, who allegedly stabbed a captain midair last week, have been trying to crash the plane into Tel Aviv's airport. Sources also say he'd been flagged and grounded for security reasons in 2024, and we're hearing more from the captain himself.
7: The hero pilot, Smit Mashar, who held off the suspect and managed to open the cockpit door, speaking to Israeli Prime Minister Benjamin Netanyahu, detailing the moments he was attacked with a crash axe, a piece of safety equipment in the cockpit for emergencies.
19: I did try to stop him, but because of his initial blows, my vision was almost like nothing, and I was completely blurred out. I pushed against everything, I gave everything that I had, and just went for the door and opened the door, and thankfully people were waiting to pounce back.
0: That report from ABC's Tom Sufi Burridge. The U.S. Air Force is removing all its bombers that were stationed at a U.S.-run base in England that was allegedly targeted in a planned terror attack. Vice President J.D. Vance says they did it out of an abundance of caution. The bombers were redeployed back to their home bases in the States. The USS Abraham Lincoln is making its return to the U.S. this week, expected to arrive in Coronado, California on Thursday.
20: About 40 of the helicopter strike squadron flew off the ship and returned to San Diego last Friday. There are approximately 5,000 sailors on board. The Navy says the crew played a critical role during their deployment in the Middle East, which lasted more than 286 days without a port stop. There are rumors President Trump will be in San Diego for the return of the ship, but that's not confirmed by the White House. The Navy is expected to make an official announcement on the Lincoln's return date today or tomorrow. I'm John Fink.
0: Dennis Hastert, the former House Speaker whose career ended in a sexual abuse scandal, has died at the age of 84.
21: Dennis Hastert was the longest-serving Republican Speaker, leading the House from 1999 until 2007 when the Democrats took control. What happened after that, however, is what most people remember about him. In 2015, Hastert was accused of evading banking regulations as a part of a plan to pay hush money to conceal what was later described as the sexual abuse of teenage boys on the wrestling team in Yorkville, Illinois, where Hastert had been high school coach. He served time in prison for bank fraud, later admitting mistreating some of his athletes, but never referring directly to sexual abuse. Sherry Preston, ABC News.
0: Starbucks faces a lawsuit over sugar in sugar-free protein drinks.
22: Starbucks is facing a consumer lawsuit over claims that the protein drinks labeled as sugar-free on its cafe menus may actually contain more sugar than a Reese's peanut butter cup. The federal lawsuit alleges that Starbucks sells 8 protein beverages in the U.S. that are marketed as sugar-free but contain varying amounts of sugar, and says that Starbucks is violating federal labeling regulations. Starbucks says that the sugar in the drinks come from the protein-boosted milk it uses. The company says it does not add sugar to the drinks, and it uses sugar-free syrup for flavoring. I'm Lisa Dwyer.
0: Big announcement in the hockey world today.
23: The legendary hockey player's career will soon be over. 41-year-old Alex Ovechkin spoke to his Washington Capitals teammates.
24: This is going to be my last year.
23: Ovechkin is the NHL's all-time leading scorer. He broke Wayne Gretzky's record last year and enters this season with 929 goals.
24: It's sad, but, you know, it is what it is. We have a unbelievable team this year, and you know, 82 games left. Let's make a playoffs. Let's have fun.
23: Russian-born Ovechkin has spent his entire career with Washington. There's been speculation Ovechkin would receive an unfriendly reception on the road after he appeared in an ad for a party aligned with Vladimir Putin during the offseason. But there wasn't much sign of that during the first two road games of the season. Ed Donahue, Washington.
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12: Thanks, Madison. We got a breakdown on the Zinkner Bridge northbound over to the right, so stay left to get by there. And then the earlier breakdown is being cleared just inside of the O'Neill Tunnel northbound before the bridge. So the tunnel is busy, crash clearing as well. Pike inbound just before 93 downtown. And the earlier right lane crash still making it slow down on 95 north before 495 in Mansfield. So that is backed up. Also, a report of a crash coming in. Up there, upper end of 93 northbound in Methuen by the ramp to Pelham Street, so watch out there. Otherwise, 495 is looking pretty good, and the Pike westbound is okay from downtown out to 95. 95 is good. Route 3 to the South Shore, no problems. 24, wide open, Randolph to Fall River. And Route 3 towards New Hampshire, no complaints between Burlington and Nashua. Dave Augustus, WBZ's Traffic on the Threes.
0: And the four-day forecast comes from AccuWeather's John Furyk.
3: Looks like a pretty nice week for October weather-wise across our region. Breezy and cool out there for tonight. Couple of spots early on can see a sprinkle. Most places are going to stay dry. Will turn out clear. Down to 40 in some of the suburbs, 46 in Boston, then sunny, breezy for tomorrow. On the cool side, the high just 62, and then chilly tomorrow night. There could be a touch of frost in some of the colder suburbs where we get down into the 30s, 45 in the city. And then sunshine, breezy, nice Wednesday afternoon up to 67. Warmer for Thursday, mostly sunny up to 74. And looks like the nice weather continues on Friday. I'm AccuWeather meteorologist John Furyk, WBZ, Boston's News Radio.
0: Most of us are into the 50s at this point. It's 54 in Marshfield, 55 in Sudbury, 56 in Lowell. Boston's still at 61, but with 15, 25 mile an hour winds, it feels like 56 under a clear sky at 7:25. In New England business news, if you've ever wanted to own a shopping center and a bunch of apartments, here's your chance. Arsenal Yards is up for sale in Watertown. The owner, Boylston Properties, has been redeveloping what used to be known as the Arsenal Mall for years. Now the offering says the 257,000 square feet of retail is up for sale, along with more than 300 luxury apartments. It's not clear how much the company's asking for the complex, which is home to stores like Roche Brothers, Marshalls, J. Crew, Old Navy, and Ulta. A movie that's been delayed several times is hitting more turbulence.
4: Production for The Batman Part 2 has been put on hold because director Matt Reeves is stepping away for personal reasons. In a statement provided to Deadline, DC Studios said production has been temporarily paused while Reeves focuses on a family matter. Also, he has full support from the studio, and they look forward to continuing the journey together. Prior to the pause, they were filming in London with the movie's latest release date scheduled for February 18th, 2028. Brian Antonelli, WBZ, Boston's News Radio.
0: Following in the steps of some Hollywood stars, Italian premier Giorgia Meloni is looking to trademark her voice with the European Union. She's looking to combat deepfakes generated by AI. Meloni's repeatedly warned about the dangers of deepfakes after fake images of her circulated online. While this wouldn't automatically block AI-generated imitations, it could strengthen the legal protections. In the age of automation, driving a manual transmission might not be a dying art after all.
6: In the 1970s, over 80% of Americans could drive a stick shift car. Now only 18% can. But Auto Trader says 13 car manufacturers are now offering a manual transmission. Big names like Porsche, BMW, Volkswagen, and Toyota. And it might be a good thing, as they're a natural anti-theft device. So it might be time for you to embrace the ballet of gas, clutch, brake, and repeat. Once again, I'm Bree Tennis.
0: New help with home heating bills on the way this winter. We'll have more on that coming up.
8: The reason many of us hate insurance companies is because some of them act like bullies. 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We became the largest injury firm in America for a reason. We fight the bullies. They know who we are.

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12: 61 degrees in Boston at 7:30. Good Monday evening. I'm Madison Rogers. Here's what's happening. After a Boston-bound air ambulance went missing off Nantucket, we have learned the names of the two passengers who are presumed dead, along with four crew members. 66-year-old LaVon Bean and her 41-year-old son, Sergio Wayne Lottimore, were both Bermudian nationals on the flight from Bermuda that disappeared around 1 a.m. Saturday. The search, suspended after 66 hours and more than 4,400 miles covered, according to the Coast Guard. A debris field has been found, but there's no sign of the six people. Canada says it's sending in investigators. The air ambulance was owned by Latitude out of Ontario. That company says its crew members dedicated themselves to providing care to people at some of the most difficult moments in their lives, and they were carrying out that mission when this tragedy occurred. No bail for the man charged with targeting two Bridgewater State University students with his car early Saturday. Stephen Mayle has been arraigned on charges including attempted murder.
13: Police say Mayle also faces two counts of reckless operation of a motor vehicle, one count of leaving the scene of personal injury, and a marked lanes violation. Prosecutors also say Mayle was allegedly involved in another road rage incident prior to driving on campus and hitting the two students with his SUV.
14: I can tell the court that just prior to this incident, there was a report of a road rage incident in East Bridgewater where a man later identified as a defendant before the court had gotten into an incident with another driver and started wielding a knife around.
13: His defense attorney says this was not a deliberate or malicious act, but his client is suffering from severe mental illness.
12: Mayle is again held without bail, and he's due back in court on the 23rd for a dangerousness hearing. The Supreme Court started its new term today with one of the biggest cases on its docket and tough questions on climate change.
15: At issue, whether local governments have the right to sue oil, gas, and coal manufacturers for the effects of climate change. It's a first-of-its-kind case that could decide whether cities and states have the right to hold energy companies accountable for the expensive impacts of climate change and whether they are owed money to help offset the cost caused by it. Sherry Preston, ABC News.
12: Exxon and Suncor want the high court to toss a lawsuit out of Boulder, Colorado. And because Justice Sam Alito has recused himself, there is a possibility of a 4-4 split, which would let the case move forward. It was a short, stinky day at Medford High School. City officials say the high school was evacuated after a call came in around 11 a.m. to the fire department about a strong sewage smell in a hallway. Officials say students were safely dismissed for the day. It was due to a sewage backup. As of late this afternoon, the school says a cleaning company is cleaning up the sewage in the MH.

0: HHS mechanical room and mitigating the smell in the affected areas of the building. MHS will be back open tomorrow and hopefully smelling better. Right now it is 7:33. 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
1: Well, Madison, a bit of a sticky ride inside of the O'Neill Tunnel northbound. Looks like the earlier breakdown inside the tunnel just before the Zakin Bridge and a breakdown on the Zakin Bridge and the second right lane there is backing things up into the tunnel before the pike there, almost to Mass Ave now. So it is a slow ride as they deal with those broken down vehicles. Also, the earlier crash looks like they've cleared that on the pike eastbound just before 93 downtown. There's a crash being cleared up in Methuen. It's on 93 north at the ramp to 213 eastbound, not causing a big delay with light volume. A report of a breakdown in Newton on 95 south before Route 16. It is slow down in Mansfield. There's a right lane crash on 95 north at 495, so that is delayed there. Otherwise, 24 is okay. Route 3 to the South Shore is all right, and no problems on or off the Cape at the bridges. Dave Augustus, WBZ's Traffic on the Threes.
0: We do have a Bruins game starting right about now at the Garden. Looking at the four-day forecast, it's turning out clear, breezy, and cooler tonight. Closer to 40 for some inland suburbs, but it's a low around 46 in Boston. Tomorrow, more sunshine. It's breezy and cool, around 62 for the high. More sunshine and more breeze on the way later this week. Wednesday's up to 67, Thursday's up to 74. Right now, it is 61 in Boston, and with 15, 25-mile-an-hour winds, it feels like the mid-upper 50s at 7:35. Smoking, toking, partaking in the devil's lettuce, all somewhat less common among the youths these days, WBZ's Heil Schaffel explains.
2: The CDC says kids aren't really using weed anymore. The number of high schoolers getting high has collapsed to just 12% in Massachusetts, from a peak of more than 30% in the 90s.
3: It's encouraging that the numbers are either stable or, according to these most recent numbers, going down. One of the biggest fears of legalizing cannabis was that youth rates would go up.
2: Mass General addiction expert Dr. Peter Grinspoon says it isn't fully clear why that's happened, but one factor could be the tight controls Massachusetts places on dispensaries.
3: They're very strict and effective at checking identification at the door.
2: He says there also may be a coolness factor that was lost with legalization and growing use among the older generation. It's somehow not as rebellious to be smoking a joint if grandma takes weed gummies to help her creaky bones. Either way, Grinspoon says declining numbers are probably a good thing.
3: Just say wait.
2: As early cannabis use can affect brain development. Kyle Schaffel, WBZ, Boston's News Radio.
0: City officials in Boston are pushing back on plans to shutter the Alston Post Office for good. WBZ's Jared Brosnan has details.
4: Boston City Council President Liz Braden is fed up with the Postal Service.
5: For 7 whole years, Alston residents have been without a neighborhood post office.
4: And they'll be without one even longer after the Postal Service recently decided to permanently close the branch.
5: If the Alston Post Office fails to open, all 87,000 residents of Alston Brighton will be served by only one post office. In Brighton.
6: On top of it all, USPS just gave our Dorchester residents less than a month's notice that they plan to quote-unquote temporarily close their Field Corner branch on October 26th.
4: Mayor Wu is encouraging residents to send letters to the Postal Service condemning the decisions.
6: If USPS does not reverse course, we are ready to contest this decision legally and formally. We will fight for what our residents deserve.
4: From Alston, I'm Jared Brosnan, WBZ Boston's News Radio.
0: A statement that we got from the post office responding stresses that the post office closed due to significant safety and health concerns and promises that all customer input, which they are accepting, will be reviewed before any final decision is made. Two men involved in a boat crash off Manchester-by-the-Sea over the weekend have been identified. 67-year-old Carl Potter of Beverly was killed in the crash, and 37-year-old James Wolcott of Hamilton remains missing. A third man, a 65-year-old, remains hospitalized and has not been named publicly. The Coast Guard suspended its search for Wolcott, but state police say they have aerial and marine units looking. The boat crashed off the coast of Singing Beach on Saturday afternoon. Potter and the unidentified man were rescued along with a dog. Coming up in a few, it's a new gig for former White House Press Secretary Caroline Leavitt. Right now it's 7:38, and let's check in on Bloomberg Business with Dan Schwartzman.
7: We're learning more about Nike's plans to restructure as it works to reverse a worsening sales slump. 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Nike CEO told employees the plan included shifting away from owning a large part of Nike's fulfillment and distribution network. Wall Street got off to a good start this week as the Nasdaq finished up 1.1% to close at a new record high, while the S&P ended up 0.2% and the Dow gained 0.2%. I'm Dan Schwartzman, Bloomberg Business on WBZ, Boston's News Radio.
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19: Following last week's playoff exit, Red Sox chief baseball officer Craig Breslow was asked today what the team's most obvious needs are heading into the offseason.
20: Our offense was inconsistent, and we got on base at a decent clip, but we didn't really slug. We didn't hit a ton of home runs. And I'm not sure that we took advantage of the unique venue that we play in. So, I think naturally, we're going to spend some time thinking about how we improve our offense and particularly how we build a roster that can thrive at Fenway Park.
19: And that offense needs to improve against elite pitching.
20: We're very familiar with our offensive production against pitchers that throw 95 plus and 97 plus, and I think there are ways to train that. I also think that we have to be aware of roster construction and making sure that we have a resilient offense.
19: Brian Antonelli, WBZ, Boston's News Radio.
0: The Bruins and the Senators are now on ice at the Garden. The game's in the first and scoreless at the moment. 7:43, let's go to the roads. The Subaru retailers of New England all will all-wheel drive, traffic on the threes. And what's the update, Dave?
1: Well, the breakdown, Madison, has been cleared on the northbound side of the Ziegler Bridge. That is good news. Now, it's still backed up behind this inside the O'Neill Tunnel, which is backed up to before the Pike, but it should be getting better with that breakdown cleared off of the Ziegler Bridge northbound. Down in Mansfield, it's slow, 495, on 95 north before 495 for a right lane crash down there. They're clearing a crash up in Methuen on 93 north by 213. It's not causing a big delay with light volume. Report of a breakdown in Newton on 95 south before Route 16. It's a bit slow in that spot, but the Pike is fine from downtown to 95. And back, you're looking good on Route 3 to the South Shore, Braintree to Plymouth. And Route 3 towards New Hampshire has no problems right now between Burlington and Nashua. Dave Augustus, WBZ's Traffic on the Threes.
0: In the four-day forecast, it's turning out clear tonight. 46 for Boston's low, while some inland suburbs get into the low 40s, maybe around 40. Tomorrow, it's breezy and cool with plenty of sunshine, high around 62. And more nice fall weather on the way, maybe a touch of frost on the grass in some outlying suburbs Wednesday morning. Later on, it'll get up to around 67 and it's mostly sunny. 74 with more sunshine on the way Thursday. Right now, it is 56 in Woburn, 55 in Dover, 56 in Pembroke, and 61 in Boston, but feeling like the mid-upper 50s with 24-mile-an-hour gusts and 13-mile-an-hour winds.
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0: Good Monday evening. I'm Madison Rogers. Here are the five things you need to know at 7:45. Opening a new term today, the Supreme Court is considering whether local governments can sue oil and gas companies for the cost of climate change. The Coast Guard suspends its search for a missing medical plane that was headed to Boston after a debris field was spotted off Nantucket. A Weymouth man's facing charges after he allegedly struck two Bridgewater State students with his car over the weekend, seriously injuring one. 5 years after the death of Sandra Birchmore in Canton, a former Stoughton police officer who's accused of killing her faces a federal trial, and jury selection starts tomorrow. Also at Boston Federal Court, Harvard is going up against the Trump administration again. Let's get more from Moakley with WBZ's James Rojas.
21: 2 days of oral arguments over two cases in which Harvard walked away with the win. One of them involves the effort to ban the university from enrolling international students. Students like Carl from Austria, who is worried that his visa may be revoked.
22: These uncertainties had a significant impact on how international students were feeling on campus and made it very difficult for us to focus on our studies and exams.
21: Daniel is a sophomore speaking out for students worried about the potential loss of research grants.
23: Harvard is under attack, the institution is under attack, but I think what I want to bring into light mainly is that students are under attack.
21: The Trump administration is trying to terminate more than $2 billion in grants awarded to Harvard, citing anti-Semitic conduct and discrimination. At the Moakley Courthouse, James Rojas, WBZ, Boston's News Radio.
0: President Trump is speaking in Grand Island, Nebraska this hour, hoping to rally support for Republicans ahead of next month's midterms. He'll speak to supporters at an event for Republican Senator Pete Ricketts, who's seeking re-election. At a rally in Ohio over the weekend, the president said that if Democrats pull ahead in November, the U.S. will see our worst inflation in history. He's also not allowing Politico on board Air Force One for the trip, according to multiple outlets. The president previously banned Politico, along with CNN and MS Now, from White House grounds, but that ban was halted by a federal judge. A group of educators, parents, and policymakers are calling on Governor Healey not to opt into a federal scholarship tax credit program. It's a contentious issue, and WBZ's Sherry Small tells us more.
24: Public funds should stay with public schools, and when they're diverted elsewhere, which is exactly what this will do, it will make our kids not have what they need.
25: Deb Gesualdo is the vice president of the Mass Teachers Association. She's at the State House with others speaking out against the new federal scholarship tax credit program starting next year, saying it gives private school networks a sizable advantage by subsidizing private tuition, weakening the public school system.
24: When kids leave our schools, the funding goes with them, and it impacts all of the students who are left behind.
25: Taxpayers could receive a tax credit matching their donation capped at $1,700 for donating to a scholarship-granting organization. They're asking Governor Healey to not opt into the program. At the State House, Sherry Small, WBC Boston's News Radio.
0: Question three on the Massachusetts ballot in November is the push for eliminating party primaries in statewide elections, putting all the candidates on one ballot. Republican Charlie Baker now joining Democrat Deval Patrick in endorsing the Yes on Three campaign. That's two former governors. At the same time, both the Massachusetts Democratic Party and the Mass GOP oppose it. Baker, in a new statement, says all party primaries will give voters more choice, adding that elected officials will have to reach across the aisle if they want to be successful. He says he believes it will return the focus to delivering meaningful results. Many opponents argue it would mean those with the most money will be the ones coming out on top. A disgraced longtime House Speaker has died.
2: Former Illinois lawmaker Dennis Hastert has died at age 84. The Republican was House Speaker from 1999 to 2007, replacing Newt Gingrich, and played a key role in the Bill Clinton impeachment trial in advancing President George W. Bush's agenda. But his legacy was eclipsed by allegations that he had molested high school athletes during his prior career as a teacher and wrestling coach in Yorkville. In 2016, Hastert pled guilty to evading banking laws related to hush money payments over unspecified misconduct and was sentenced to 15 months behind bars. The Kendall County Coroner's Office says Hastert died of natural causes at home under hospice care. I'm Jennifer King.
0: Former White House Press Secretary Caroline Leavitt has landed her next gig. Fox News contributor, the 29-year-old New Hampshire native, will be joining Fox starting November 1st. She says she looks forward to sharing her perspective. Leavitt left her role at the White House at the end of August. The 2026 Nobel Prize in Medicine goes to a Boston native for his brain research.
3: Among the three scientists to win for research on how the brain works, using light to study and control brain cells, is Carl Dicerov and two of his peers.
4: The 2026 Nobel Prize in Physiology or Medicine jointly to Carl Dicerov, Peter Hegemann, Georg Nagel.
3: Dicerov is from Boston and did get his bachelor's degree at Harvard, deep Boston roots. Carl, along with two German scientists here, will share a prize of $1.2 million. Drew Mulholland, WBZ, Boston's News Radio.
0: European leaders are keeping a close eye on a suspected case of the plague and quarantines in Russia.
5: EU Commission spokesperson Eva Hershey-Rozova says the bloc's closely monitoring reports of a suspected plague case in Russia after a worker in Irkutsk died of pneumonia of unknown origin.
6: We are aware of the reports concerning the laboratory incident in Russia, seemingly involving a pathogen causing plague. Just to give you a broader picture, plague is an infectious disease that can be caused by bacteria Yersinia pestis. It's treatable by antibiotics.
5: The European Centre for Disease Prevention assesses the risk of infection for people living in the EU as very low, citing the very low likelihood of the disease being imported and spreading through secondary transmission.
7: Do you have the story?
26: We just had some absolute craziness happen on the expressway, and guess who saw it all? Chris Sinek.
27: Oh my goodness, Kevin. I've been doing traffic for 29 years, and I've never seen a police chase through backed up traffic.
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0: 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All-wheel drive traffic on the threes. 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
1: Yeah, definitely, Madison. Good news. The earlier breakdown cleared off the Zakim, cleared inside the O'Neill. So it's busy, but moving inside the O'Neill Tunnel northbound now. And the crash is cleared down in Mansfield, 95 north at 495. That's much better. They're dealing with a crash up in Methuen on 93 northbound by the ramp to 213. But it's not a big delay there. And a report of a breakdown 95 south before Route 16 in Newton's being dealt with. So a bit slow, but not too bad there. 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Dave Augustus, WBZ's traffic on the threes.
0: AccuWeather's John Furyk has the four-day forecast.
2: Breezy and cool out there this evening. Couple of spots can see a quick sprinkle. Will turn out clear, breezy, cooler tonight. Down to 46 in downtown Boston, closer to 40 in some inland suburbs. A breezy, cool day for tomorrow despite sunshine. High 62, and then a chilly night tomorrow night. Down in the 30s in some of the outlying suburbs with a touch of frost to 45 in the city. And then mostly sunny, breezy Wednesday up to 67. Warmer for Thursday, sunny up to 74. I'm AccuWeather meteorologist John Furyk, WBZ, Boston's News Radio.
0: It is 57 in Hamilton right now, 56 in Weston, 55 in Braintree, and 61 in Boston, but with a chilly breeze feeling like the mid-upper 50s. A clear sky overhead at 7:55. Bookworms and beatniks will soon have a new hangout in the Merrimack Valley.
3: What is Lowell going to do with that old church on Merrimack Street? Well, we got some answers in the form of architectural designs. It'll be called the Jack Kerouac Center, honoring the author and pioneer of the Beat Generation, born and raised in Lowell. And it'll include a museum, performance spaces, and restaurants, along with an extensive collection of Kerouac archives. The goal is to preserve the building's historic character while creating something new and exciting for the city. Of course, that won't be cheap. We're looking at roughly $25 million, so a fundraising campaign just launched, and if you support it, your face will end up on a photo mosaic of Kerouac using pictures from other supporters. Matt Shearer, WBZ, Boston's News Radio.
0: It's the end for an NHL legend.
4: I'm going to enjoy this time. My kid's going to enjoy this time, and all my family, friends, and fans, obviously, as well.
5: That was the NHL's all-time leading goal scorer, Alexander Ovechkin, talking to reporters after he announced that his 22nd NHL season will be his last, adding, "Time flies, he had a very good career, and winning a Stanley Cup was the most important thing."
4: Me and my wife talk about, I have to feel my body as well, I said, I'm not 20 years old, and I want to play with my kids when they're growing up, play hockey, play soccer, play basketball, and I want to be healthy enough to do that kind of stuff.
5: Brian Antonelli, WBZ, Boston's News Radio.
0: The NBA is testing smart basketballs and official wrist wearables in the preseason.
6: The NBA is experimenting with two pieces of technology in the lead-up to the season. Select exhibition games will include a smart basketball that has a Bluetooth sensor in it and can collect data for use in real-time officiating decisions. Officials in select games will also use wrist wearables to communicate with the replay center in designated situations, including replay reviews, scoring changes, and clock malfunctions. The wearables went through what the NBA calls a successful pilot program during the summer league. The technology will not extend into the regular season. I'm Lisa Dwyer.
0: The governor says families will get some extra help affording their heating bills this winter. With those bills expected to be sky high, we'll have the latest on that and more in the news at 8 o'clock.
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0: 61 degrees in Boston at 8 o'clock. Good evening. I'm Madison Rogers, and here's what's happening. Today's marked the start of a new term at the U.S. Supreme Court with a major climate case. The High Court weighing whether local governments can sue fossil fuel companies for the costs of climate change. In court today, several justices, including Chief John Roberts, sounded skeptical of the idea and wary about the potential flood of litigation that not dismissing the case out of Boulder, Colorado could lead to. Boulder officials are arguing that Exxon and other companies should be accountable for climate-related disasters. It looks like a hard, expensive winter ahead for Massachusetts. And when the cold sets in, Governor Healey says families will be able to get more help heating homes.
17: With chillier weather and an election on the horizon, Governor Maura Healey is putting home heating on the agenda. She's declaring a state of emergency and signing an executive order that she says will help middle-class homeowners.
18: We're delivering one-time emergency relief to households that use heating oil to stay warm during the winter.
17: She's also suspending two surcharges on monthly utility bills statewide. The governor's office claims the order could save some oil or gas users $1,400 this winter. She didn't shy away from blaming President Trump and the war in Iran for the high prices.
18: Many could pay as much as $700 more for a single fill-up.
17: She said this move was already funded, but wouldn't say where the money was coming from. Her announcement 2 weeks ago to suspend the gas tax was just a proposal, which got a chilly reception from Beacon Hill. But this being an executive order, Healey doesn't need any lawmaker approval for it. In Everett, Kyle Schaffel, WBZ, Boston's News Radio.
0: A man's been sent for a psychiatric evaluation and charged with attempted murder after authorities say he purposely hit two students at Bridgewater State University with his car. It happened Saturday morning. One of the victims remains hospitalized with serious but non-life-threatening injuries. In a letter to the campus community, the school president says the suspect, Stephen Male, is a man in his 40s from Weymouth who has no affiliation with the school. Apparently, video evidence shows the crash appears intentional, but there's no evidence that Male was targeting those specific students. He was also reportedly involved in an earlier road rage incident in East Bridgewater. It's an active investigation. The trial starts tomorrow in one of the highest-profile criminal cases our area's seen in years.
19: At the federal courthouse in Seaport, jury selection is set to begin in the murder trial of former Stoughton police officer Matthew Farwell. Prosecutors claim Farwell killed 23-year-old Sandra Birchmore and her unborn child in 2021 before staging it to look like a suicide in an attempt to cover up their sexual relationship. Farwell is also accused of grooming Birchmore as a teenager when she was in a youth police explorers program while he was an officer and a program instructor. Farwell has pleaded not guilty and claims that Birchmore took her own life like her death was originally ruled. He's tried to move the trial outside of the state, claiming all the news coverage will prevent a fair trial, though the judge has ruled that the trial will stay here in Massachusetts. 16 jurors will be selected. Emma Friedman, WBZ Boston's News Radio.